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1: 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Hour number three of this Monday night shindig. 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Almost forgot how to speak English for a second. 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Great show so far. We're getting set for Monday Night Football, Falcons and the Saints. We're keeping you posted on Guardians White Sox, which is coming down to the wire. Cleveland's got the tying run at third base with two outs in the bottom of the eighth, trying to avoid an 0-2 hole. Yankees Rays about to start. Massive game. I'm going to be on edge the next 3 hours. Cam Schlittler on the mound. Yankees trying to bounce back. So it's a big Monday sports night. We want you here with us hanging out for it. We'll keep you posted on everything going on, and especially Monday Night Football, minute by minute reaction and analysis. You want to join in, 310-840-4910. But Brad, let's get to a segment that you are calling Flames and Lames, my man. Give us the premise and let's get into it. Talk some more football from yesterday.
2: Yeah, exactly. It's another spin on the various reactions we have to NFL week numero quattro, with teams, players caught fire in week four, hence the Flames. On the flip side of the coin, who chilled in cold storage? The lowly Lames. So let's go ahead and dive in with the Flames first. What do you got?
1: Yeah, how about, because we haven't gotten a chance to talk much about your Chicago Bears yet, how about your guy Kyle Manungai, who had 146 rushing yards and two touchdowns as the Bears started Tyson Bagent? Well, technically they started Case Keenum. He played the first snap, a nice little troll job by Ben Johnson. Yep. And then Tyson Bagent came in. And the Bears, they rode the run game to victory. 232 rushing yards as a team and two touchdowns. But again, Manungai with 146 of those and both of the rushing scores. Not only that, Kenneth Walker III for the Chiefs and Miami's Ollie Gordon, the only three running backs to reach 100 ground yards in week four. But for your Bears, they're now 3-1 with three different quarterbacks starting each of the last three games. We heard today from Ben Johnson on ESPN 1000 in Chicago that it is going to be Tyson Bagent. Now, is that more gamesmanship? Is Caleb Williams maybe coming back against the Green Bay Packers?
2: No, it's probably
1: going to be Tyson Bagent. But Brad, your Bears are 3-1. They win yesterday by double digits, and this team's looking good.
2: They are. And again, this ground and pound approach was very similar to what they exhibited last season against the Philadelphia Eagles, a game in which you were in attendance for, just running the ball at will and down the opponent's throat. You know, the Jets, got to credit where credit is due. They were much improved entering the game in overall defense, and including stopping the run, but they couldn't do jack nor squat containing wrapping up Kyle Manungai. I know he left the game late with a thumb injury. Update on that, according to Ben Johnson. A false alarm, more or less. He is day-to-day, should be good to go for this weekend's action. But Manungai right now is number one in the entire of the NFL in EPA per rush. He's number four in yards after contact per attempt at 4.07. He's got seven runs of 10 or more yards and just really kind of the perfect complement who can take over games and wrest that responsibility away from DeAndre Swift, and the Bears do not skip a beat. That is one of the strengths of this team behind what I feel is a top 10 offensive line, is just bruising opponents on the ground. And with the Bears defense improving, still got a little work to go on the ground, but that back end has been shockingly pretty good. They're top five in EPA per pass defense so far through 4 weeks. I mean, the Bears are rocking. The Bears are rolling. The Malort is on me, Chicago. Hopefully we can take this division, but we're chasing the Vikings right now.
1: Yeah, and look, I mean, is there maybe a more fraudulent 4-0 team than the Minnesota Vikings? I mean, yikes, Brian, well, again, there's not many 4-0 teams, but think about the teams that are still unbeaten here through 4 weeks of the season. You've got the Kansas City Chiefs. They look legit. You got the 49ers. They look legit. And you got the Vikings. That's it. Those are the only three unbeaten teams left. The Vikings have scored 86 points. But because Brian Flores is a freaking genius and that defense is incredible, they're getting by.
2: Yep.
1: I mean, they're lucky they didn't lose that game to Miami yesterday. You know, I know that it's still early and Kyler Murray's only, you know, second week back from that concussion, but I didn't think he was going to be very good. And I still don't think he's going to be very good. And I think if not for that defense, we're having a much different conversation about Minnesota. So, yes, I feel good about your Bears being able to catch them. Speaking of catch, how about a couple of catch monsters, Brad? CeeDee Lamb, franchise record for the Cowboys with 17 receptions, including the game-winning touchdown on that incredible wild game in that final drive between the Cowboys and the Texans. Dallas wins the shootout in Texas. Very much all the puns intended there, 34-30. CeeDee, one catch shy of tying Jason Witten for the single-game franchise record in terms of catches. And then you had Tetero McMillan last night in primetime, 14 catches for almost 200 yards and a couple of scores, one shy of McCaffrey's franchise record of 15 set in 2019. So a couple of historic performances for CeeDee Lamb and Tetero McMillan. Hard to say which one was more impressive.
2: Yeah, I mean, both just absolutely dominated. And, you know, Tetero McMillan with that toe drag swag that he had in the game last night was just utterly magnificent. And really, it underperformed, up until last night's explosion there in prime time against the Detroit Lions. And it was the first prime time game for the Carolina Panthers, I think, in 11 years. And they absolutely delivered on the hype. Getting back to CeeDee Lamb, he right now is seeing a target share with 31.9%. That's off the charts at the expense of George Pickens. It was really a boom and bust guy through and through for a lot of the fantasy managers that are out there. But CeeDee Lamb, there were a number of people. I remember going in a drafts in August that were reluctant to draft CeeDee Lamb at the round one, round two turn. And I asked why. And they were just like, we just think he's kind of meh. I'm like, no, he isn't. He's the king of consistency. He has an extraordinary high floor because of that volume, and he catches everything in sight. And if they're like, well, we think the defense is going to be much improved. You and I had talked about that with the Cowpokes. We both thought the defense had a real shot to be a top half unit, but they have been the opposite, the antithesis of that, as Dallas right now, number 31, according to Super Sports and EPA per play defense. So they have not delivered on that. Joey Porter Jr. Could help inject some new life into that secondary, but they got a lot of holes and gaping holes that need to be patched up to even be respectable. So CeeDee Lamb's going to continuously produce. McMillan is going the way as Bryce Young goes. And, you know, both are on pace to have career years. So, you know, look, we're not going to see 17 and 15 catch games on the regular, but these guys nearly every single week are going to be good for, at a bare minimum, probably six, as high as 10 catches. WR1s in indominant fashion they are, as WR1s just absolutely scintillating. And if you ran into them, I know I ran into one, Tet McMillan. I'm fighting for my fantasy football life entering tonight. That's the league that I need 22 combined points out of Michael Penix and the Atlanta Falcons defense tonight to pull off the victory, because McMillan nearly sawed me in half.
1: Yeah, I mean, dude, I was winning by 50 last night, and I had Jameson Williams, and my old roommate that I was playing had McMillan. I thought for a time there, for like a couple of minutes, I was like, after the second touchdown, I was like, he's gonna catch another touchdown. Like, he's gonna get 250 yards and another touchdown, and I'm gonna lose. I ended up holding on. Thankfully, J-Mo had a pretty damn big game as well. I mean, if he didn't do anything, I would have lost with a 50-point freaking lead going into Sunday Night Football. All right, let's get one more hot performance from yesterday. Now, he still turned the football over twice, But he made the big throws when he needed to, including the game-winning touchdown pass to Efton Chisholm, who was Efton awesome in that grab as the Patriots beat the Bills 29-26. Drake May, after we piled, the entire country piled on him over the last 2 weeks, he finally gets a big game. The Patriots go into Buffalo, knock off the previously unbeaten Bills. Josh Allen throws a pick on the final drive, but Drake May, 269 through the air, 3 touchdowns and a pick. Also ran for 54 yards, and the Patriots win this game to get to 2-2. Are they back? Is Drake May back? I don't know about that. I mean, again, it was a pretty damn good game. He still did turn it over twice. I just think that Bills defense is suspect. And yeah, I mean, I didn't really think the Patriots were going to go like 4-13 this year. I picked them to go 9-8 and miss the playoffs. So they're kind of right on track. I still think Drake May is going to be inconsistent, but that was, you want to talk about a guy that had all the hesitation and lack of confidence over the last couple of weeks. That third down with the game on the line, he rolls out and he just freaking lets it fly. And Efton Chisholm goes and makes a play. So how about that performance from Drake May?
2: Yeah, it was what the doctor ordered was very much needed. And he lost Mac Hollins late in that game as well, and he was still delivering strikes. So, you know, the confidence builder, and, you know, hopefully he can, you know, ride this crest, ride the wave into the next game. You know, is Drake May all the way back? I got to see back-to-back efforts of similar totality, but he was the most viable quarterback so far entering the night in all fantasy football this week. So definitely on the right track. There are a lot of people in a virtual pigskin that were thinking about kicking him the curb, sell him for a six-pack of Schlitz for a bill of goods, but hopefully he didn't pull the trigger on that and decided to continue to ride him, and he absolutely delivered. And, you know, the biggest factor is this, Pat, the 54 rush yards. That's the thing that can really separate Drake May from the rest of the pack is that duality that he possesses. And he really took advantage of that weak defense of Buffalo. And on top of that, too, the fact that the Patriots went in enemy territory against an undefeated opponent, a lot of people talking about you know, the Buffalo Bills being a Super Bowl contender, and they beat him without Christian Gonzalez, arguably the best cover corner in the league who was out of action. So, you know, it checked a lot of boxes. And again, they are riding the highest of highs, and we're going to see if New England can carry that success over this week as they're at home taking on the Las Vegas Raiders, who really showed a lot to me despite catching the L yesterday against KC.
1: Yeah, and how about, did you see CJ Gardner-Johnson? Because we can go right into the lames, and I think the first one has to be CJ Gardner-Johnson after the game, basically talking about, he goes, yeah, you know, an elevated guy made a play. You know, good for him. Probably won't see him much anymore. Talking smack on the guy that just made the game-winning one-handed catch on you, and you're talking crap like that? I mean, dude, there is no player that is more consistently lost and talking trash at the wrong time than CJ Gardner-Johnson. I saw Mike Vrabel had the perfect response this morning on the radio show that he was on. He goes, well, you know, he's a guy that's been on four teams in the last 8 years, so he knows the drill. So, I mean, dude, shut up. Like, you got beat.
2: Right.
1: Take the L.
2: Right.
1: And he's like, he goes, you know, the better team didn't win. We'll see in a couple. Like, you're just, there's no reason. There's no reason to talk smack like that. You got beat. So what? You say, yeah, hey, he made a play. Kudos to him. You don't need to go on and then try to make fun of them. And like, they just beat you in your own building. Shut up. I mean, again, C.J. Gardner-Johnson, he makes it so easy to smack talk against him because he's always talking smack at the wrong times and getting beat when his team really needs him. So he's the first lame for me. But speaking of some poor defense, Brad, I got to put my hand up. I'm a lame because I said I thought the Texans defense could be the 85 Bears, and they continue to just get torched on a weekly basis. They gave up 34 points against Dallas, 400 total yards. They didn't force a turnover. And they had 3 sacks. I don't want to say only 3 sacks, but they get 3 sacks. But the final drive, Dak and the Cowboys go down the field, find CeeDee Lamb, who has a historic day against them. Now, again, they're missing Henry To'o and Azeez Al-Shaair, you know, their two best linebackers and their enforcers. To me, no excuse how bad the secondary has been. Kamari Lassiter is getting gashed on a weekly basis. Jalen Petrie has not been nearly as good. And they're just going to throw away from Derek Stingley, and it's no problem because the other guys can't cover right now. It is shocking to me how bad Houston's defense was. If you told me they were 0-4, I would have said C.J. Stroud is on the bench. Stroud actually has played pretty damn well since week one, and the defense continues to let him down. It's remarkable how, I wouldn't even say mediocre. Bad. They're bad. The Texans' defense is
2: bad. They really
1: it's got to be one of the more stunning things this entire year.
2: It's jarring, man. I am utterly in shock. I am surprised. I am floored that the Houston Texans have been this Swiss cheese-like on defense. You know, they're involved in shootouts now every single week, which is good news for C.J. Stroud. We had a lot of question marks around him, and he has been soaring. I mean, he's regularly putting up 300-yard games, find the end zone as well with some of those accurate passes, having Nico Collins back. Obviously, a major step up to the wide receivers of predominantly Dalton Schultz at tight end he was throwing to. You know, there is still some eyesores with this Texans offense. They can't run the ball effectively. Mandatory Montgomery, my guy, is looking like he is losing more and more touches to Woody Marks, who's been utilized primarily inside the red zone at the goal line, which he thought Montgomery would, you know, seize and control those carries, and he's relinquishing them right now. But this Houston defense is just a nightmare with Lassiter and Stingley, 100-plus passer rating. Those guys allowed a piece. If they don't right this ship quickly, Houston's is going to continuously dig the hole deeper and deeper. I think only one team in NFL history has come back from 0-4 and made the postseason, but I don't think Houston's going to be the second team to accomplish that because the defense is just an utter mess.
1: Yeah, they are, and it was the San Diego Chargers in 1992 with Bobby Ross as their head coach and Stan Humphries as their quarterback.
2: Oh, yeah, Stan the man.
1: Yeah, they went on to win 11 of their final 12 games. They beat the Chiefs 17-0 in the wild card round and then got smashed 31-0 by the Dolphins in the divisional round. So one team has done it, and it was over 30 years ago. Can the Texans do it? They rebounded from 0-3 last year, but the way this defense looks, I would say it's fixable. C.J. Stroud's not playing half bad. Man, I just don't know. I don't know how it's going to happen. I mean, they lost to the Colts 2 weeks ago. They had every opportunity to win that game on Sunday. Bad, bad, bad, bad. Speaking of which, the Broncos offense, again, continues to slump. The questions about whether or not Sean Payton is going to take the play calling duties away from Davis Webb, they're not going to end. How about Drake Greenlaw, by the way, yesterday telling Sean Payton, get the F off my field in the right after the game ended. Drake Greenlaw previously with the Broncos. At one point, I saw him make a tackle and tell Sean Payton, you made a mistake. That was a very personal game for Drake Greenlaw. And the San Francisco 49ers behind the guy that looks like the MVP right now, Brock Purdy, beat the Broncos 24-14. Pat Surtain gets hurt in this game. And, you know, big sigh of relief for Broncos fans. It doesn't appear to be all that bad. But it's their offense. Week after week just continues to do nothing until the end of the game. They had 3 points going into the fourth quarter. Bo Nix missing a lot of targets. They can't really get the run game off the ground. And then your guy, Pat Bryant, gets hurt as well, Brad. This Broncos offense, they need some serious reconfiguring.
2: Yeah, and Bryant suffered an ankle injury, and initial reports are he's going to miss a few weeks with that. So, you know, another drag on this overall offense. They can't run the damn ball. That's their primary area of weakness. They got R.J. Harvey there. You got J.K. Dobbins. Dobbins is a shell of his former self during his days with the Baltimore Ravens. Jonah Coleman is on IR, so, you know, not going to get him back. And that was a guy that had a ton of upside. The leading receiver in the game yesterday for Denver was R.J. Harvey. It tells you everything. The running back. Cortland Sutton is non-existent. Jalen Waddle has been a roller coaster ride this year. They're just so wildly erratic and untrustworthy on offense. And their defense is suffering as well. They're number 19 EPA per play offense this season, number 23 EPA per play defense, top 10 against the pass, but still dead last in EPA per rush defense. Denver has serious issues. I'm starting to regret picking them to represent the AFC in the Super Bowl this year. I don't think that is going to happen. That's a snowball's chance, and you know what, unless they make some moves in the right direction and quickly.
1: And let's get to one more here. Mike McDaniel, I mean, the Chargers offense, they hit another low yesterday. And specifically with his running back deployment, Amarian Hampton against the Seahawks had 9 carries. That was 32% of the snaps. While Kamani Vidal had only 4 carries but played more, and Keaton Mitchell had the same amount of carries and played more than Amarian Hampton, a guy that had so much promise coming into this season. The Chargers lose to the Seahawks 30-23, although that makes it look a lot better. They were down by three scores at one point in this game and got a nice little backdoor push cover or a cover, depending on when you had them. And then also, how about the fact that Justin Herbert has taken shot after shot in this game? It looks like he might have had a rib injury. He's kind of limping a little bit, and they're out there running designed run plays for Justin Herbert. I mean, is Mike McDaniel trying to get himself fired? Is Jim Harbaugh trying to get himself fired? I have no idea what the hell the Chargers are doing. They are worse than we ever could have previously imagined, and it got even worse yesterday. They are atrocious.
2: Yeah, too bad they didn't have Bijan Robinson on their team. 59-yard touchdown run for Bijan. Wow. As pinning the extra point, the ATL about to go up 7-0. Barely any time expired in this sucker. Just a minute and change, just like that, man. So damn explosive. But McDaniel's a buffoon. Look, I admit I got this completely wrong. I thought he was a bit of an offensive genius. Based on his, coaching state he had with San Francisco, did really good job, I thought, at least in the backfield coaching up Devon Achane last year. But he has reverted to the guy that we saw the first year in Miami, you know, tried out three running backs along with Achane. With Mostert was getting some touches. I think Jalen Wright was still in the mix at that point as well. It's confusing. It's bewildering. It's mind-blowing in the worst way imaginable. Hampton is by far and away the most talented back, by far and away, the most efficient back based on the advanced data. And you're trotting him out only 32% of the snap share? Why, Mike McDaniel? Why are you being a giant boob?
1: Yeah, it's and by the way, then Jim Harbaugh gets asked about his job in jeopardy, Mike McDaniel's job in jeopardy, and he like kind of just like stares into space for like 5 seconds. And they're like, is his job in jeopardy? And then Jim Harbaugh's, No. He's a really smart coach. No,
2: dumb.
1: We like our coaches.
2: Dumb.
1: I mean, dude, they are out to lunch. That coaching staff, Herbert, a couple of more interceptions right to Seahawks defenders. Holy God. And now Rashawn Slater is hurt again. Joe Alt left this game with an injury. Cancel the season for the L.A. Chargers. You know, we talk about the Texans maybe having a chance to recover from 0-4. I don't think there's a shot in hell the Chargers are recovering from 0-4. They are a lost cause, and they're going to go down as one of the most disappointing teams I can remember here in recent memory. 310-840-4910. We'll take a break. When we come back, the good, the bad, and the indifferent, and we'll get you caught up on a electric start to Monday Night Football, an electric finish to Guardians White Sox, and some potential early fireworks in Yankees Rays. It's a big Monday night. Stick with us here. He's Brad Evans. I'm Pat Boyle. This is BetMGM Tonight on Westwood One Sports.
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17: 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This year features about 925,000 plots acres. Now, because plots tracks can be added or removed from the program throughout the year, hunters are encouraged to use the Game and Fish mobile app or other mapping and browser-based applications to locate and identify these tracks. Map sheets are updated weekly on the department's website. Plots maps highlight walk-in hunting access areas, identified in the field by inverted triangular yellow signs, as well as other public lands. The free printed plots guides will be available at most licensed vendors and other locations throughout the state. The guides are not available by mail, so hunters will have to pick one up at a local vendor or Game and Fish office or print individual maps from the website. Again, the Private Land Open to Sportsman maps are available with 925,000 plots acres featured this year. I would like to remind hunters that this is private land. This is not land that is owned by the North Dakota Game and Fish Department. This is private land. These acres are voluntarily enrolled, and there is also a walk-in hunting incentive that is provided to the landowner for the plot's acres. Because this is voluntary, you may find situations where a landowner has added or removed acres. The best advice that we can give in any situation is if you're unsure, if you don't know, don't go. Don't just assume that what you're seeing is open access. Full details available on the Game and Fish Department website, gf.nd.gov. That is this week's North Dakota Game and Fish Department Outdoors Report. I'm biologist Doug Lear.
18: 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Dan in Crookston, without further ado, thanks for checking in. You are he's listening, of course, via 740 The Fan. Yeah. Thanks for the time. What's on your mind?
19: 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It's just kind of a weather-related / state of hockey comment. Pretty much everything is shut down up here except for two schools. There's a rivalry game up along the Canadian border between War Road and Roseau.
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0: From kickoff to the final whistle, BetMGM Tonight is back now.
1: Atlanta at their 41. Penix under center. Second one. Snap. Turns to his left. Hands to Robinson over the left tackle. He's by the 55 sideline. Foot race. 45 sideline. 30. Chase to the 20. The 10. The 5. Touchdown. Bijan Robinson. And on the third play of the game, Atlanta with an electrifying run.

540-4910. That was our guy, Kevin Harlan, on Westwood One Sports on an electric 59-yard touchdown run from Bijan Robinson. Monday Night Football, the Falcons lead the Saints 7-0. Bijan doing it again. And our guy, Lee DeLapp, in our Westwood One Studios, aptly playing Freak on a Leash. Bijan is a freak off the leash for the Atlanta Falcons. And it looks like the New Orleans Saints are going to have to punt it away immediately right back

0: Wednesday, those two going on, or that game done. The two games going on right now, we mentioned Falcons Saints. Brad, I'm just going to give a quick update on it because otherwise I'm going to lose my freaking mind. I'm going to blow a gasket. It's 1-0 Rays going to the top of the second. The Yankees made 4 errors in the first inning. 4. Oh. Only 3 will stand. Ryan McMahon, error on a routine ground ball on the first batter. Next play, double play, or excuse me, 2 batters later, double play ball. Jazz Chisholm should have eaten the ball, throws it nearly into the dugout, gets a run home. Next batter, routine double play ball. Jazz nearly throws the ball into left field. Yankees only get 1 out because of it. And then a called strike 3 turns into catcher's interference because Austin Wells just makes a freaking boneheaded mistake. And Cam Schlittler still only gives up 1 run in that first inning. 4 mistakes, 3 errors. It's 1-0 Rays going to the top of the second. Save me, because this is going to turn into hell on earth here if the Yankees don't wake up, Brad.
1: Hey, don't worry about it. Breathe. You're going to be all right. They're still in this ball game. Got eons to go. So just R-E-L-A-X. Relax.
0: And our pets' heads are falling off.
2: Relax.
0: That is what's happening. That is what's happening right now. Okay. All right. We got to move on. We have to take a collective breath because it's time to get to the good, the bad, or the indifferent. Everything. From the weekend that was, in the weekend of sports and life and pop culture and everything. It's your whole weekend recap. I'll start us off here with the good. We talked about it in the beginning of the show. The New York Football Giants, Tay Banks, pick 6 to end the game and push the G-Men into first place in the NFC East by themselves for the first time since November 2015. That was the good for me, Brad. What was the good for you?
1: Even at loss, the Raiders proved they can hang with the big boys. On that being Kansas City, the silver and black crumbled late against KC, but their heavy reliance on Ashton Jeanty and their tight ends and Mayer and Bowers, Mayer was balling out yesterday, along with their top 10 defense, have them firmly in the wild card conversation. I'm going to go on a short limb and say this. I think the NFL is better when the Raiders are actually good, and I think they're going to leave backers in the black this year.
0: Ooh, okay. How about that? Let's get to producer Brandon Combs. Combs, what was the good, my man?
3: Baseball this weekend. The NLDS and ALDS have already had some great games. Have already had a great finish in that White Sox Guardians game, like you had mentioned, and you know this Yankees game's turning into a Yankee postseason game where they make a ton of errors. But there's been some dramatic finishes as well. I do think that the rules of a ball hitting the roof in Milwaukee have to change, though. But baseball has been good all weekend.
0: Oh, my God. I mean, you want to talk about the Padres getting screwed. Ty France, it would have been a 2-run bomb, turns into a flyout on a ball that was probably still ascending when it hits the rail in left field. I thought only the Trop had these kinds of issues, but yeah, I guess not. I guess not. We got to keep moving here, so let's get to our video producer, Monty. Monty, what was the good, brother?
4: Yeah, Ben Johnson, doesn't matter who his quarterback is, right? I think he proved that this weekend. Tyson Bagent didn't look the best, but what I'm keying on here is just the Bears offense in general, Ben Johnson's way to scheme plays in the run game. Averaging almost 200 yards rushing per game is crazy. Lead the league 429 total yards per game. It doesn't give him Malik Willis. Give him literally any quarterback that you think sucks. It doesn't matter. He's just going to scheme guys open, or he's going to scheme running lanes with the great offensive line, and they're going to win.
0: I mean, it does appear to be that way. It does appear to be that way. Speaking of which, speaking of roofs, Spencer Jones just hit a ball a mile high, and it hits the Tropicana roof. And
1: there you go.
0: And he's going to be a flyout. I don't know if the ball was hit hard enough to be a home run. The grounds crew is determining that, but lo and behold, right on cue. Canton's stupid. What a stupid stadium. What a stupid freaking stadium. Please move really somewhere else. Finally, Lee DeLapp in our Westwood One studios. Lee, what was the good, man?
5: Well, for me, you know I'm always going to give you a little something from Hollywood. How about the most polarizing movie of the weekend? Digger, starring Tom Cruise. Directed by Alejandro Iñárritu. Right now it's sitting at about 50% on the critic score. 75% from the audiences. Most people I talked to absolutely hated it. Not me. I actually enjoyed it quite a lot.

0: If you like Alejandro Iñárritu, I think you will too. You know, maybe if you like Tom Cruise, this one isn't for you because it's not an action-packed one of those popcorn films that you might like. It's a little more artsy-fartsy. It's got a twist in it that you might not like, and I get it. You might not like me giving you a little Hollywood. So let me give you a little sports. Matt Rhule in the finale of Lanterns on HBO Go. When we did our first edition of Good, Bad, and Indifferent, I gave you Lanterns on HBO. Good go watch. 8 episodes in on the finale, you get a little cameo by Matt Rhule with the speaking part. Not bad, Matt Rhule. That's my good for the weekend.
1: Nice!
2: Wow. Lee, tremendous job. We love when we get our movies and our cinematic updates from Lee. And yes, finds a way to work the sports in there. Matt Rhule on the series finale of Lanterns. And how about Nebraska? 5-0 with one of the biggest games of the week going up against Indiana this Saturday. Matt Rhule rules the day. All right, let's get to the bad from this weekend. Not only what is happening tonight to the New York Yankees in this defense that can't stop kicking the ball around. Spencer Jones just hit a ball a mile into the air, and of course it hits the stupid catwalk, and it like rolls off, but nope, not a home run, because it didn't hit the third ring, it hit the first stupid free... whatever. The real bad was the Yankees getting no hit until two outs in the eighth inning in game one, and then on the play, they break the no-hitter. Austin Wells gets thrown out at third base by a mile, trying to stretch a double into a triple, and they lose 1-0. Gerrit Cole makes one mistake, a solo home run, and the Yankees lose because of that. Austin Wells, unbelievable. Absolutely unbelievable. And I could see this loss tonight. This game's going to be a loss, and it's going to be just as painful. So the Yankees ruined my weekend, ruined parts of the weekend. The Giants saved it. They're going to ruin the night here tonight. That was the bad for me. Brad, bad for you.
1: Illinois as a home heavy favorite and facing the number 133 out of 133 teams in Division I college football in EPA per play D, scored 17 uneventful points and lost to Purdue on homecoming 24-17. The Boilers snapped their 19 game Big Ten losing streak, a stretch of 1,043 days without a win. I was in attendance. I'm still angry.
2: Yeah. I mean, that's about as bad as it gets. All right, let's get to producer Brandon Combs. Combs, the bad for you over the weekend.
3: NFL officiating across the board has just become a joke. I mean, most penalties since week two of 2015, averaging 17 flags per game, had officials yelling at players, one telling player to bleep you multiple times. Like, the NFL has to get a grip here. And I know we talked about this, last hour, but I mean, it's just the bad. I mean, you cannot have NFL games being decided by flags in the red zone. You can't have them on third downs, you know, constantly over and over and over dictating the outcome of the game. The NFL has to get a hold on this. The NFL officiating for me this weekend was the bad.
2: Yeah. Absolutely egregious. And now, again, the refs. It's one thing to get the ref show. It's another thing to get them trash-talking players. Okay, we've reached a new low. Let's get to our video producer, Monty. Monty, what was the bad for you?
4: Yeah, you guys touched on it briefly. Ty France and the Padres getting screwed. I mean, what kind of ground rules do we have at American Family Field, a.k.a. Miller Park? It just makes no sense. I don't understand how it could be a live ball. I don't understand, like, whether or not it was going to be a homer, it's hard to look at the video and think it wouldn't be because he essentially caught it on the warning track. But I can't imagine, like, this isn't wiffle ball in the backyard where you play the ball through the trees and it's an out. Like, it doesn't make any sense. That's meaningless. So I get it. But for an MLB game, the ball hitting the roof and you catch it and it's an out, it makes absolutely no sense. I don't understand how we've gone this long with it being the rule. We've just gotten lucky where it's not happening, but that rule has got to change.
2: Yep. Yes, it does. And finally, back to our guy Lee DeLapp in our West 101 studios. Lee, what was the bad?
0: Another win for my Packers and yet another hit on the bad sheet. I don't know why this is the theme this year. I guess it's these ugly wins. But even in a winning week, insiders for the Packers continue to do hit jobs. Tyler Dunn, friend of the show, on his writing piece.
2: Website, GoLongTD.com.
0: GoLongTD, thank you there, Pat. That was my fault. Tyler Dunn, friend of the show, great writer, great insider. He's got lots of roots there in Green Bay. Did a little bit of a hit piece on Matt LaFleur there, as well as Ken Benkert, who never, you know, bites his tongue and is always pretty critical, doing hit jobs on this guy like he's already gone. We got two wins in a row. Let the guy get a breath. Let him get out from under the deep end for a second before we start burying the guy. I'll take the hit pieces later. They are pretty interesting. Go check it out. Tyler Dunn. That's my bat of the week.
2: Yes. Nice. Well, not two wins in a row, but two wins on the season. And I mean, two ugly wins. Two wins they probably really didn't deserve to have. But hey, you celebrate that win, man. All right, now on to the indifferent. I'll start us here. People freaking out about TJ Hockenson not scoring and instead taking a knee at the 1 yard line, which would have gotten you a Vikings cover and didn't. I mean, who cares? Stop crying, right? I mean, the Vikings really, they shouldn't have even covered anyway. They played like crap for that entire game against Miami. They were fortunate to even been in that position to get a late touchdown and cover. It was a smart play. It's not like he pulled a Trevor Lawrence and took a knee at the one with like 8 minutes to go just to get his running back a touchdown. It's not like it was the right play. The Dolphins were out of timeouts. It was, again, go down and take a knee, and the game is over. The game is over. And I particularly saw one idiot maybe just crying for attention saying, well, what if they fumbled a snap in victory formation? That's never happened in the history of the NFL. TJ Hockenson made the right play. Winning is more important than you getting the Vikings minus 10, which really was a bad bet. Like, just own it and admit it and stop crying about it. So I guess maybe I'm not too indifferent because I'm fired up about it. But yeah, I'm indifferent. People, stop freaking out. It was the right play. Brad, what are you indifferent about?
1: Seattle's Emmanuel Wilson, top five fantasy day, accumulating 120 total yards and a couple of touchdowns, but that really doesn't invigorate the senses for his long-term prospects. Zach Charbonnet is expected to return soon. Joe Mixon's now on roster, as we talked about at the top of the show. Jadarian Price will be back in the mix down the road. The Seattle backfield under Mike McDonald is going to be as foggy as ever. So what does that tell you? Sell high on Wilson now, because I don't trust he's going to get that kind of volume moving forward.
2: Let's get to producer Brandon Combs. Combs, what are you indifferent about from the weekend?
3: The Colts' victory in London against a third-string rookie quarterback from Rutgers. And stop me if you've heard this name before. Ethan Kaliakmanis. The Colts are still a bad football team. He outplays Daniel Jones in this game. Throws for more yards, looks better than Daniel Jones the entire game. The Colts are still bad. I care less whether or not they won that game. They're going to be terrible this year.
2: Terrible, okay. And I don't disagree. Let's get to our video producer, Monty. Monty, what are you indifferent about, brother?
4: Iowa stinks. We knew they stunk, right? Took a Hail Mary, essentially, to win against Michigan, who's not any good anyway after losing to Minnesota. But at least we got some good publicity with game day in town. Everybody showed out. It was nice to see the university and the Children's Hospital get some love. So I guess that's the bright side, right?
2: That's right, man. The kids. Think about the kids.
1: Right, the kids. And McAfee with the shirt off.
2: Yes. Finally, Lee in our Westwood One studios. Lee, what are you indifferent about?
0: I am indifferent on LeBron James getting to use Michael Rubin's helicopter to and from New York to Philadelphia, where he's going to be playing for the 76ers. I don't care. He's going to make more money doing this, promoting the Polymarket prediction market and working for Fanatics. He's getting the vet minimum and raises a lot of questions. But guess who doesn't care? Me. Go ahead and show him who's boss, LeBron. I'm indifferent.
3: Yeah. Buy your own helicopter.
2: And use up all that jet fuel. All right, 310-840-4910. We got to get to a break. We'll get you caught up on all the big games going on this Monday night when we come back, and some breaking news on Saquon Barkley. 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
19: Can you believe the Power Trip is back in Detroit Lakes? Here we are. It's Water Carnival. Ladies and gentlemen, look at this giant crowd of people already out for kegs and eggs. Here we are with Derek from the lovely fan affiliate up here in Detroit Lakes. Derek, how are you, buddy?
20: Hey, how are you guys? Good to see you again, man.
19: Good to see you as well. Somebody stopped by last night when I was over at a local establishment here and said that they listened to 740 The Fan in Canada. That's a big old boomer of a signal.
20: You can get all the way to Montana. It's amazing. Yeah, it covers, I think it's like 5 states and 2 provinces, 2 or 3 provinces. Yeah, we get calls from, all the way from Williston. It's really a booming signal. 50,000 watts blasting out there, and they love it all the way. So if you're heading out to Bozeman to, you know, see all the everyone out in Yellowstone, you can hear us almost all the way out there. It's great.
19: Wow, sweet. Yeah, it's awesome. Derek, now, obviously, you do a lot of different jobs, a lot of different hats that you wear, but, of course, this area, huge college football fans as well, huge Vikings fans. So I'll get your thoughts before I let you go here, so we get ready to head into sports and much, much more. How do you feel about your Vikings this year, man?
20: I feel good about it. I mean, the defense seems like that's going to be pretty stacked. I'm going to miss Jonathan Gennard, obviously. Wait, Dallas Turner finished up the season, though. I think he's really going to be stepping up here, coming up in his third year, and I think he'll be that edge rusher that they need out of that outside linebacker spot. So I'm looking forward to it. Of course, the quarterback battle will figure it out. I'll be heading down to those Ravens joint practices. That is always the best thing to go to if you're looking to go to training camp. So, yeah, I'll be down to Eagan soon. It's hard to believe it's almost here. It's ridiculous. We got to soak up summer as much as we can, but looking for the season. A lot of people, of course, around here like Carson Wentz, too, so you never know. All those quarterbacks might have to play unless they can stay healthy, but I'm looking forward to everything about the season, especially when they kick the Packers' ass in the first week, that's for sure. So.
19: Yeah! Derek Hanson, everybody, man. A man who wears many hats. We appreciate it. Without you, we don't get on the air.
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0: 844-843-8410. Daniel Carlson just missed a 52-yard field goal that could have got the Saints on the board. Instead, they come away with nothing. Falcons lead at 7-0. 5 minutes to go in the first quarter. Bijan Robinson, a 59-yard touchdown run on the opening drive, is still the only score here. But again, Daniel Carlson just hooking that long field goal. Meanwhile, the Rays lead the Yankees 1-0, bottom of the second. And Cam Schlittler's in a battle right now with Yandy Diaz. Yankees made 3 errors and what technically should have been 4 errors in the first inning. Lucky that it's only 1-0 Rays right now, but this is a massive at-bat early on in this game, Brad, and I am ready to lose my mind.
1: Hey, man, again, stay the course. I got an eternity to go before that is wrapped up. It could be a heck of a lot worse right now for your beloved Pinstripes. So keep the faith, stay strong, and hopefully going to be able to power through. By the way, we got some breaking news I want to share before I get out of here. Per Ian Rappaport, Saquon Barkley is officially week to week with that hamstring strain. Now, Jeff McClain, who covers the Philadelphia Eagles, said he is not likely to play in week 5. And, of course, Philadelphia making the cross-the-pond trip over to Jolly Old England to take on the Jacksonville Jaguars this week. And, again, with no Tank Bigsby, Will Shipley is shaping up to be the starter for the Philadelphia Eagles. So we began the show with the Eagles troubles, and we are ending the show with more Eagles doldrums. Saquon Barkley, week to week, and I would guess this is going to be a multi-week injury. How long? That'll be determined down the road, but I wouldn't be surprised if he's out upwards of like 3 to 4 weeks.
0: Yeah, I mean, Brad, you called it. You said you didn't think it was going to be a good year for Saquon because you didn't think he was going to be able to stay healthy. Wow. You thought that he had lost a step, and it certainly looks that way right now. But, hey, at least the Eagles will always have 2024. By the way, their practice squad running backs, because it can't just be Will Shipley. Their practice squad running backs, Damian Pierce, former Texans running back.
1: Okay.
0: Carson Steele, the dark-haired Fabio.
1: Former Chiefs.
0: Yes. Yeah. And Jaden Blue, who was the Cowboys' fifth-round pick last year and basically never saw the field. So one of those guys is probably going to be activated to the active roster. And they got to go to London to take on the Jaguars. That might be the best thing for the Eagles, is just to get the hell out of Philly and get the hell out of the country, because right now they got a lot of problems.
1: Yeah, and again, we talked about at the top of the show, just glaring issues across the board. I mean, they have fallen off the cliff offensively. Jalen Hurts really a shell of his former self, and he's to run the damn ball more. They got to incorporate more RPO. You know, Will Shipley is a shifty back. He's got, you know, reliable hands out of the backfield. So I don't know if they're going to skip too much of a beat. I mean, it's a definite downgrade from Saquon Barkley. But down Devontae Smith, to me, that's a more glaring loss for that offense. That was a guy that was averaging 9 targets per game without his services stretch of the field. Man, they just are so one-dimensional, and really, they're kind of no-dimensional right now.
0: All right, Brad, we will bid you adieu, brother. Got a big Tuesday reacting to playoff baseball and Monday Night Football. Can't wait till then, my man.
1: Come on, Michael Penixon, Zachary Branch, already cashed. I'm out!
0: Big night for Bryce Young last night. I'm Pat Boyle, BetMGM tonight.
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12: You're right, Dan. This is Jake from Barnesville. Where's Barnesville? Or is that supposed to be a joke on Burnsville? The wonderful town of Barnesville is between Fergus Falls and Moorhead. Great little town. Come and say hi. Have you ever been to Barnesville, Minnesota?
13: I've never been further north than St. Cloud. So
12: seriously?
13: Yeah, so there's that.
12: What's that all about?
13: No reason.
12: There are a couple people bitter that I've never heard of Barnesville. I apologize. I'm doing the best I can. I haven't been there either, but I'd never heard of Barnesville. Jack's Ben Gessling now joins us via the Kinetico Water Systems hotline. And as we say hello to Ben, Kessler has checked in via text to remind us that Barnesville, Minnesota is in Clay County. My people, writes Kessler, it is near my town of Hawley. Ben, you're one of us. Have you ever been to Barnesville, Minnesota?
14: I have been through, I've seen signs for Barnesville. I don't know that I've actually been through Barnesville. My wife is from Fargo, so
12: okay.
14: Making that drive up 94 many times, I have seen the signs for Barnesville, and I think she actually had, I think her family had a lake, like a place on the lake in Hawley. So I'm familiar enough with the area to be able to speak somewhat fluently about it on 100,000 watt radio.
12: Do you feel any guilt that you've sort of like just blown by it, that you never have actually given it a chance, stopped in and seen what Barnesville might be like, what it might have to offer?
14: Is there like a Pat Kessler Museum that I see up there the next time I'm through? If there is, I'll make sure to stop.
12: Apparently, people were mad that I didn't know where it was, and I said, well, I'm not one of us, and secondly, I think a lot of people who aren't ones of us might not have been all that familiar with Barnesville, but I'm sure it's a very nice place, and we got a lot of people checking in from Barnesville now, which is great. So,
14: well, shout out to Barnesville.
12: Yeah, Barnesville. We're happy for Barnesville. Maybe we'll do a remote from there someday. I don't know what the peg would be. I don't know what the angle would be, but it's certainly possible. So apparently people are aware that we've been talking a lot about Barnesville and the possibility that we might attend the Potato Festival. Or is it Potato Days? What did I say? I
13: can't remember. Potato Days.
12: Potato Days, which is in during training camp. Well, training camp might actually be over by then. I think we said it was late August, right before the state fair. So apparently word is circulating that Barnesville is getting significant attention on today's edition of the Bumper to Bumper Show. 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Well, I guess, no, let me read this better. If you were to go to Barnesville, that would get you ready to head up to Ely or somewhere really wild. Is Ely wild?
13: Whoa.
12: What do we know about Ely? Do they have a festival?
13: I mean, we know that
12: they do.
13: It's very close to Canada. I'm looking at the Potato Days.
12: Does it look festive?
13: Well, it does. 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

0: of the plays, the hottest takes, and the craziest one-liners you'll ever hear. 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
1: 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Great show so far. We still got 2 hours of nonstop whip-around action to bring you. NFL, Monday Night Football, playoff baseball game, whole lot to keep you posted on, and talk about the weekend that was in the NFL and college football. So if you are wanting to get in on the phones, or you could text 310-840-4910. You can also hit me up on Twitter at PatBoyle44. Let's get you a couple of updates first, and then we'll get into Sunday Night Football last night, which was an electric game. So much fun, so much offense. I mean, so much bad defense, but honestly, it was freaking great. But first, let's, again, get you caught up here on Monday Night Football. Falcons lead the Saints 7-0. Bijan Robinson, third play from scrimmage, 59-yard touchdown run. It's been pretty ho-hum since, although the Saints did have a nice drive that they got near field goal range. It stalled out. They had a 52-yarder that Daniel Carlson hooked left. So it's still 7-0 Falcons. And then just now, Saints' first play on their most recent drive, Kendre Miller fumbles the football. They replay it. Looked like he was down by contact. The Falcons challenge, and they reverse the call. And I got the split screen on. I'm watching the Yankee game. I'm watching Monday Night Football. The one replay I showed, it definitely did not look like a fumble. It looked like he was down as the ball gets ripped loose out of his grasp. But the NFL officials saw enough to overturn it. So first play fumble and a missed field goal. The last two plays for the Saints, shooting themselves in the foot, and the Falcons immediately in the red zone right now with a 3rd and 7, and Bijan Robinson gets only a gain of 3. They ran the football on 3rd and 7, and they've got the offense out on the field right now, although it might just be for show, and Kevin Stefanski calls a timeout. Yeah, I can't imagine. Maybe if you got it close to like 4th and 2, 4th and 1, you go for it. But I'd be surprised they go for this 4th and 4. You got a chip shot field goal. Although it looks like Stefanski is sending Penix back out to the field. So this is a very risky move. I don't know if I agree with this one. I feel like the aggressiveness this weekend has been out of control from NFL coaches. And I know that it has continued to skew this way, and I'm a fan of it when applicable, but I feel like it's just gone out of control. Why are you going for it on 4th and 4? It's 7-0 in the first quarter. There's nothing wrong with their kicker. They're inside the 10, but this is just too aggressive. This is too much. You got 3 points off of a turnover right there to be had. Why would you give the Saints any momentum if you don't get this? They do go for it, and Penix's pass is knocked down, but there's a flag on the play, and it looks like they're going to get gifted a first down on another defensive penalty. Wow. Terrible call. Terrible decision to go for it, in my opinion, and it looks like the Falcons are going to get bailed out. It is on the Saints, so they'll get a first and goal. Wow. All right, so they'll have a couple of chances to pound it into the end zone from there. 7-0 Falcons, and on the verge of maybe taking a 2-score lead. And watching the replay, it definitely does look like it was a very obvious holding on Kool-Aid McKinstry against Drake London. I believe Kool-Aid McKinstry is number 1 for the Saints. So we'll keep you posted on that. Meanwhile, playoff baseball. We were on the air when it went final from Cleveland an hour ago. The Guardians losing again at home to the White Sox. 4-3. Chicago comes back with a big rally. And then the Guardians, Patrick Bailey, drives one to the wall in dead center field. But it ran out of steam. Caught at the track for the final out of the game. White Sox win both in Cleveland. They're going back to the South Side on Wednesday to try to sweep and get to the ALCS. And then right now in Tampa, the Yankees are trying to beat themselves. And Cam Schlittler is fighting. He has had to endure 3 hours, which should be 4 hours. And the Rays lead the Yankees 1-0 in the bottom of the third. Jazz Chisholm's committed 2 errors. You had a catcher's interference that negated a strike three. You had a Ryan McMahon error. The Yankees cue up Joe Kelly from the Dodgers when the Dodgers beat the Yankees in the World Series 2 years ago. We knew they would play Yankee baseball and kick the ball around. That's what's happening right now. And the Rays lead at 1-0, and Junior Caminero with a leadoff single in the bottom of the third off Cam Schlittler. So Tampa Bay is threatening again. They lead the Yanks 1-0, trying to take a 2-0 series lead in the other ALDS series. Okay, 310-840-4910. We do have a touchdown in New Orleans. Falcons go up 2 scores. Touchdown. That is our Tecmo Bowl touchdown sounder that we play when we're on the air for every Monday night, Thursday night football game. And guess who? It's Bijan Robinson yet again. After the holding on Kool-Aid McKinstry, 4-yard touchdown run for Bijan. Falcons lead the Saints 14-0. Bijan, 7 carries, 78 yards, and 2 touchdowns already. And the Saints going to have to start throwing, which I felt like was going to happen anyway because they have no Travis Etienne, who's on injured reserve. And they're already down 14. Throwing is their strength. Running is not. So Tyler Shuck, get that arm ready, buddy. He might pump 50 passes tonight in the Superdome, especially with the way that they are struggling to stop the run and struggling to stop committing penalties. 310-840-4910. Pat Boyle, BetMGM tonight, Westwood One Sports. All right, Sunday Night Football last night. It was awesome. If you're an offensive lover, if you're a lover of offense, it was quite miserable if you like watching defensive games because there wasn't much to be played in Charlotte. Panthers beat the Lions 32-26, and we'll get to Detroit in just a bit. But for Carolina, I usually start with the winners, and they were the deserved winners last night. Bryce Young, I mean, it's pretty incredible to me how fast, how incredibly fast, like historically fast, Bryce Young completely changed the trajectory of his career and proved all of us wrong. And again, I say all of us because 2 years ago, in Bryce Young's second season, if you didn't think that this guy was going to be, well, he was benched, but if you thought that this guy was going to end up where he is right now, leading the NFL in passing yards, playing like the best quarterback in football through 4 weeks, there's no way you rationally thought that. There's just no way that you rationally thought Bryce Young was going to do a complete 180. But he has. And it's unbelievable how fast he's turned it around, right? I mean, this isn't a Sam Darnold where he failed with a team or two and then was a journeyman and became a backup and then had to prove it and then got a second chance with another team and did. This wasn't Geno Smith, who fizzled out with the New York Jets, and then only when he got a chance to prove it again with the Seahawks did he start winning some football games and have a second chapter of his career. Bryce Young had a miserable rookie season in 2023, in a year that the Carolina Panthers finished 2-15. And he was, brutal by every stretch of the imagination. Now, again, he didn't have a lot of weapons. It wasn't like, the Panthers picked number one overall for a freaking reason, right? And just, for the whole first year, for his whole rookie season, it was, wow. The Panthers could have had C.J. Stroud, and they took Bryce Young instead. Yeah, it looks like the Panthers made the right call after all. Now, again, C.J. Stroud's played really damn well the last 3 weeks. It's the Texans' defense, mostly the reason that they are 0-4. But remember that whole first year, all of 2023? Panthers, the laughingstock of the NFL. They can't get anything right. Dumpster fire organization, and they botched the number one pick. They could have had C.J. Stroud. They took Bryce Young. He had 11 touchdowns and 10 interceptions in 16 games. Had a quarterback rating in the basement. Year two, gets benched after the first couple of games because he was still so bad, and Andy Dalton takes over. And only because Andy Dalton got into a minor car wreck and broke his thumb, that was the reason Bryce Young got his job back. Otherwise, who knows if Bryce Young would have ever seen the field for meaningful snaps ever again. But he elevated at the end of 2024. Something changed. And I think it's the tutelage of Dave Canales, the head coach of this Panthers team, that his first year was 2024. That was the second year of Bryce Young. And think about how gutsy of a move that is, right? We think it's easy on paper. You watch Bryce Young's rookie season. You come in as the head coach. Your job is to get this kid right. He plays terrible the first couple of games. You bench him for Andy Dalton. I remember at the time a lot of people saying Dave Canales has no idea what he's doing. He's supposed to fix the quarterback, not hurt him even more. What are you doing benching him? Turned out that might have been the best thing for Bryce Young's career. Because when he came back after Andy Dalton broke his thumb in that minor car wreck, Bryce Young showed signs. He showed some promise. He showed some potential. The reason why he was the number one overall pick coming out of Alabama, it was the IQ is there. He might not have the biggest arm, and he might never have the biggest arm. He might never be fast enough or be mobile enough like Lamar Jackson or Josh Allen or Jalen Hurts or any quarterback that can even remotely. I mean, he doesn't run the football. If he takes off and scrambles, it's because there is miles of real estate in front of him, not because it's by design. Doesn't have a great arm. I should say doesn't have an elite arm. Doesn't have great speed. Isn't a big guy, 5'10". Looks like he shouldn't be playing quarterback in the NFL. But the high IQ, the athleticism to make these variety of throws, the jump throws, throwing off his back foot, throwing on the run, off script stuff, he's mastered it, and he's mastered what is the foundation of this Panthers offense, which is the RPO, run pass option. Your offense lines up like they're going to pass block, but they've got to be ready to run block in case you run the football, obviously. But they can't just run block right away because if you drop back to pass and you throw it and you got a lineman that's more than 2 yards down the field, that's a penalty. It's a very tough concept, and a lot of NFL teams toyed with it a couple years ago. A lot of teams have moved off it because it is very difficult, but you got a quarterback like Bryce Young that understands the system, has the smarts, has command of the offense, has control of what he's doing, and knows what is in front of him. How many times last night he goes to hand the ball off to Chuba Hubbard and he looks out of the corner of his eye and he sees Teteroa McMillan wide open and pulls the handoff back, throws it right to McMillan because he knows he's going to get an easy 6-7 yards because the Lions were playing either terrible man coverage or soft-ass zone. And I know the Lions' defense is terrible. We'll get to them in a minute. But again, Bryce Young is the only quarterback in the NFL right now through 4 weeks to have multiple games with a completion percentage of over 60%, more than 250 passing yards, and 2 touchdowns or more. He's done it 3 out of the 4 games. 3 out of the 4. And he's the only QB to have multiple, and he's done it 3 times. Leads the NFL in passing yards. And he's essentially in the top 5 in every major statistical category right now in the NFL. And the Panthers, through 4 games, they played the Bears, who hung 59 on them. The Falcons, whose defense, by the way, I know that was Cooper Rush playing quarterback. The Falcons' defense is number 1 against the run, and they're number 5 overall in EPA per play. That was a good Falcons defense that he carved up. The Browns, whose defense looks pretty damn good. And then the Lions. So it's not like he's played cupcakes. So it's not like he's played terrible defenses week in and week out. He's played some really damn good ones. And again, Bryce Young, number one in passing yards. Top five in quarterback rating. Top 10 in passer rating. And he has turned Tetero McMillan into a star. I know he didn't play last night because he was hurt, but in the first three games, he's turned Jalen Coker into a star. And he and Dave Canales have, they know exactly who they want to be as an offense, and they have executed it week in and week out. I can't believe the throw he made. Producer Combs talked about it earlier when we were doing True or False. The throw he makes on that third and long to Tetero McMillan on the run in a spot right next to the sideline where only T-Mac could catch it. And T-Mac makes a phenomenal grab, too. I mean, the sliding toe drag swag where in the air the ball is like 2 yards out of bounds. But, I mean, the physics are incredible. That throw from Bryce Young was nails. And he was just making throws like that all night. And there was a lot of easy throws that he made because, again, the Lions defense was terrible. But all the off-script athletic throws, or he's not just standing in the pocket and driving forward and throwing the ball. He throws on the run. He'll jump throw because, again, he's 5'10". You see how many passes get batted down each and every Sunday on any NFL game you watch for quarterbacks that are 6'2", 6'3", 6'4". He's 5'10". He's a little guy behind that line. You know how many passes would get batted down if he doesn't architect the types of throws he makes? So I just can't believe 2 years ago Bryce Young got benched. And here we are, not 4 or 5 years later with a different coach or a different team or a different scheme, all of a sudden where he's got amazing weapons around him. 2 years later, and we saw the ascension last year. They win the division. He has a home playoff game. He goes toe-to-toe with Matthew Stafford and nearly beats the Rams. So I should say it was a year later. But 2 years later now, he is fully developed into an incredible quarterback. Like, he is borderline. I can't believe I'm saying this, but he deserves it. Bryce Young is borderline top 10 quarterback in the NFL. And the way he's playing like it right now, he is. Right? I mean, if we're just ranking the quarterbacks of 2026, just off 2026 alone, not only is he top five, he's top three. With Purdy and Josh Allen, they've been the three best quarterbacks in football this year. And it's not even close. And again, Dave Canales is a hell of a head coach. I mean, all these guys that used to be the Buccaneers offensive coordinators, Liam Cohen, the success he's having with Jacksonville, and Dave Canales, the success he's having with Carolina. Kudos to the Carolina Panthers. They're a fun team. They're legit. And again, he's doing this without both of his starting tackles, Ikem Ekwonu, recovering from the torn patella, and Moten, the right tackle, who's still dealing with those blood clots. And they lost Monroe Freeling in this game, the rookie right tackle from Georgia. And just no problem. No problem for Bryce Young. The very calm, cool, easygoing demeanor. The kid is a freaking stud. I cannot believe how quickly he has turned around his career. 310-840-4910. We'll get to the Lions side in just a second, but we got a couple of big updates to get you right now. First, Lee, fire off that sounder for the Saints. Touchdown. All right, so New Orleans woke up. They're in this ball game. It's 14-7 after the touchdown run from Alvin Kamara. Saints go blazing down the field after the Falcons took a 14-0 lead. First play from scrimmage, Tyler Shuck hit Chris Olave for 44 yards. And then two plays later, Alvin Kamara into the end zone. That being said, the Falcons are driving it right back down the field. This Saints defense, they're a problem in a bad way. They can't stop anybody. Falcons already have it in Saints territory. Up 14-7, 12 and a half to go here in the second quarter. Bijan Robinson, 78 rushing yards and 2 touchdowns. Michael Penix is just 4 of 7 for 39 yards because the Falcons, they just should stick to the run game because it is serving them very, very well. But the Saints do have some life. I say they have some life. It's very early, but it looked like they were maybe going to get blown out, and now they're on the board down 14-7. But can their defense get a stop? Meanwhile, at the Trop in Tampa Bay, It looked like this game could have turned into a disaster for the New York Yankees. Three errors in the first inning, four mistakes. Cam Schlittler not at his best. And yet it was 1-0 going into the top of the fourth. And Ben Rice has tied the game with a moonshot to right field. Solo home run for Benny Barrels. Rice, Rice, baby. And then Cody Bellinger hits a single. So the Yankees have tied it up 1-1 in the fourth. Man on first and one out because Luis Garcia just popped out to the infield. Thank you, Ben Rice. The Yankees' two best players. That's how they're going to win this game because Jazz Chisholm has no idea what he's doing at second base. Booting the ball all around, throwing the ball all around. And the rest of the Yankees, it looks like they have not come to play. But their best players, Ben Rice and Cam Schlittler, the Cy Young Award winner, and Ben Rice, borderline MVP finalist, it's the reason why they're still in this game. And this is a must-win game for the Yankees. I'm telling you, they are not winning this series if they go down 0-2. They are not. 310-840-4910. Falcons convert on a huge, long third down, by the way. So they are in the red zone now, trying to get back to a two-score lead. Okay, to continue with Sunday Night Football, Pat Boyle, BetMGM tonight, Westwood One Sports, the Lions. Their defense gets worse by the week. I started with Bryce Young and the Panthers, and again, they deserve a lot of credit. Two things can be true. The Panthers' offense can be great. Bryce Young can be great. Dave Canales can be a great coach. Brad Idzik, by the way, the play caller, took over this first year calling the plays and his third year as the coordinator, doing a hell of a job. All those things can be true, and the Lions' defense can also suck eggs in a major way. The offense is still good. The offense is still great. I still can't believe I'm seeing people on Twitter and social media saying, man, the Lions just have not been the same since Ben Johnson left. I don't understand how you can have that opinion. I don't get it. I do not get it. Jared Goff threw for another 400 yards last night. They put up 26 points. I mean, are they unstoppable? No, they're not unstoppable. The Detroit Lions offense is not unstoppable, but I'm just pulling up here through the first 4 weeks where they rank, and they've got to be top five in every category. Sixth in yards per game and fifth in points per game. It's still a top five offense. Jared Goff, that last drive, they had a chance to get the ball back, and he made some brutal decisions. I can't believe he took a sack. I mean, Chris Collinsworth was crushing him on the broadcast, saying like the Panthers were so ready to play prevent defense until they got to midfield, and he just refused to take what they were giving him. That being said, this defense has reached ungodly levels of bad, and Dan Campbell, I'm surprised there wasn't a change made today. I don't care that it's only week four heading into week five. Kelvin Shepard, the defense coordinator, either needs to be fired or Dan Campbell needs to take the play calling away from him and give it to somebody else on that defensive staff. Dan Campbell last year took the play calling away from his new offense coordinator, John Morton, and started calling plays midway through the season. And the Lions still finished as a top five offense. They missed the playoffs, though, because their defense was terrible and injuries ran amok. Brian Branch is still not ready to come back yet. Kirby Joseph is still not ready to come back yet. They're two all-pro safeties that they are missing desperately. There's other injuries in the secondary, but overall, this is a defense that is bad. And yes, the players just are not that good, and Aiden Hutchinson is one of the only few bright spots that this defense has. And yes, GM Brad Holmes deserves a ton of the blame because he has done little to address this defense. But man, you've got to do something right now because Kelvin Shepard is out here getting cooked by every opposing play caller every single week. They continue to try to run man coverage when they don't, when they're not good at it. And the zones he plays are the softest zones in the world. Hell, I could pick apart the Lions defense. And I never even played football in high school. I played football in middle school. I was never a quarterback. And I'm not just like, they're that bad. They are that bad. And Kelvin Shepard is the guy that's orchestrating this defense. And he needs to either be fired or he needs to have his play calling taken away. I mean, you got to change something. You have to change something. You can't tell me that you're just going to wait for Brian Branch and Kirby Joseph to come back and hope that fixes all your problems. Because if that's the case, the Lions are going to miss the playoffs again. Their offense is still great. I still think Dan Campbell's a good head coach. But, I mean, hey, he's the one that picked Kelvin Shepard, and he's the one that's continuing to employ him. He's the one that's continuing to watch what is happening week after week and not make changes as the head coach. So, yeah, now I'm going to start getting after Dan Campbell. Because the buck stops with you, man. You got to make some decisions here. You got to change things up. This is brutal to watch how bad this line. They can't stop anybody. And you can't live. You can't die on this sword. You can't die on this hill of, well, our offense is just going to have to score 30 points. So we're going to have to go for it on fourth down every time. You need to make a change. Or you need to tell your GM to make a change and start adding some different players or start trading for some guys or start calling some players up from the practice squad. There's got to be some accountability with this defense. 310-840-4910. Before we go to break, Lee, fire off that sounder again. Yeah, that didn't take long. The Falcons respond immediately. 10 plays, 65-yard drive, and it's Brian Robinson, you know, Bijan's brother, that finds the end zone to make it 21-7 Falcons. And look, they're just running all over the Saints right now. That was the issue coming into the game. Saints couldn't stop the run. Right now, there's 9 minutes to go still in the second quarter, and the Falcons have 106 rushing yards. 81 from Bijan, 25 from Brian Robinson. 3 rushing touchdowns. They lead the Saints 21-7. So back to work goes Tyler Shuck and the Saints offense. Yankees and the Rays headed to the bottom of the fourth, tied at 1 after the Ben Rice home run. Much more updates on the two big games going on right now. And when we come back, Clint Kubiak got a little too big for his skis at halftime yesterday. I'm Pat Boyle. This is BetMGM Tonight on Westwood One Sports.
2: The Panthers upset the Lions on Sunday Night Football. Now 2-2 in the underwhelming NFC South. Is Carolina in prime position to win the division for a second straight year? Westwood One Sports.
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16: This is Fighting Hawks Daily. I'm Paul Ralston. North Dakota

0: When UND football looked up at the scoreboard early second quarter Saturday afternoon, they were trailing 21-0 to visiting Murray State on homecoming. Then the Fighting Hawks scored 55 unanswered. Triggering North Dakota to a comeback was quarterback Jerry Kaminsky, who rushed for a career-high 98 yards, including a 38-yard touchdown run that brought North Dakota back to 21-14. He also threw for three touchdowns and never had a doubt that North Dakota would have an answer despite its tough start.
1: We put the defense in two terrible spots with two turnovers right away, and sudden change is not easy. So we got to be better there, and we'll clean that up. But, yeah, I mean, guys just weren't flinching on the sideline. You look at guys in the eyes, and they're confident. I mean, and as a leader, yeah, I want the ball in my hands, and I think that belief showed.
0: Despite the nightmare start, head coach Eric Schmidt felt this group of Fighting Hawks would have the ability to come back.
2: You know, I don't know, just kind of a weird, you know, kind of start to the game, and we didn't respond the way that we needed to. I thought our guys were good, you know what I mean? There was never any, like, the look in the face, you know, at times you're like, hey, man, these guys feel like something bad could happen today.
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1: Tied in motion, snap the Penix, hand to Brian Robinson over the right guard, dives, touchdown, takes it in, submarines for six. 4-yard touchdown run by Brian Robinson. Third rushing touchdown for the Falcons. Two by Bijan. One right there by Brian. And the Falcons have gone on top 20-7. We're in the middle stages of the second quarter in New Orleans.
2: 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I'm Pat Boyle. 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You can also hit me up on Twitter, at PatBoyle44. Couple of updates to give you. You heard one of them from Kevin Harlan on Westwood One Sports. The Brian Robinson touchdown as the Falcons up 21-7 over the Saints. And after a Saints punt, the Falcons are moving it again. Drake London with a massive gain to midfield. And then Bijan Robinson for another 11 yards on the ground. Falcons are just shredding this Saints defense. 21-7, under 7 to go in the second quarter. And every time Bijan touches the rock, I mean, it's 8, 9, 10, 11 yards. My God. He is an animal. Absolute animal. You know, so I was talking in the last segment about that Lions game last night and how I think Dan Campbell needs to make a change and fire defense coordinator Kelvin Shepard. I mean, we are reaching that same territory with the New Orleans Saints. And, kudos to you if you know this. I'll give you 3 seconds after I ask it. Do you happen to know who the Saints defensive coordinator is? Former head coach of the Chargers. That is Mr. Brandon Staley. And was one of the worst head coaches we've seen in the last decade or so. And he ain't having a good stint as the Saints defensive coordinator either. Over the last 2 years. This defensive unit is a huge issue for them. 26th in EPA per play against the pass, 26th against the run, 29th overall. And they got shredded by the Lions in the first half of week one. And then, you know, give them credit there. They stepped up in that second half, nearly came back and won that game. Give the defense credit as well in the second half against the Ravens in week two. Their defense held and they came back and won. Then last week they got torched by Kirk Cousins and they're getting torched again here by the Falcons. We'll see.
3: You can't stop me.
2: Yeah, I mean, if you continue the trend, maybe they will have a good second half because they had a good second half on defense in week one and week two. Not so much last.

0: last week. Vegas scored 19 points in the second half. But, yeah, Brandon Staley in this Saints defense. If you had the Saints as a team taking a big step forward this year, you might want to temper those expectations because this defense can't stop anybody. Or maybe the Falcons offense is elite now with Michael Penix playing quarterback. They're near the red zone again, trying to make it a 3-score lead. And they've got a first down in the red zone. I mean, it's just missed tackle after missed tackle. Really poor tackling. So Falcons lead at 21-7. Meanwhile, Yankees runner in scoring position in the top of the fifth with two outs, threatening to chase Freddy Peralta from the game. Rays have the bullpen cooking after a double from Austin Wells. I didn't have much expectations for the bottom of this Yankees order. I know they had a good game in game one against the Red Sox. I will eat all of my words if Ryan McMahon can get a base hit here. So there's your two updates. Falcons 21-7 over the Saints, threatening to make it a 3-score lead in the final 4 minutes of the first half. Yankees and Rays one apiece in game two of the ALDS. Tampa up 1-0. 310-840-4910. We got some tweets to get to here. Again, you can hit me up on Twitter at PapBoyle44. Lex Staley responding to the one tweet that I had to fire out there in the first inning when the Yankees were kicking the ball all over the infield. Lex Staley tweets, outside of the three starters, I'm guessing he means the starting pitchers, they just aren't that good. Yeah, I don't know if I agree with that. I mean, Ben Rice has been awesome. Cody Bellinger's had a great year. The three-time MVP, Aaron Judge, has missed nearly the entire season, and the Yankees won 93 games. They only played 161 because their last game got rained out. Didn't matter anyway. And they just destroyed the Red Sox. Are they flawed? Are they a flawed team? Absolutely. Are the Rays the best team in the American League this year? Absolutely. I wouldn't say they just aren't that good. Bottom of the order definitely is not good. And I got no hope that Ryan McMahon gets a hit here. But it's just some of the same issues here that you thought the Yankees tried to address 2 years ago when they lost in the World Series, the defensive issues and the base running. And so far, those have been the biggest blunders in this series. And it's ones that you just can't really explain. Austin Wells, no business trying to go for third on a double that broke up a no-hitter in a 1-0 game, and he gets thrown out by a mile. And they showed the replay. I was watching, you know, on social media Saturday night. Luis Rojas, the third base coach, had the stop sign up, telling him to stay. Ran right through it. Just a dumb move. And the errors. I mean, Jazz Chisholm's natural position is second base. I understand in years past the Yankees have played guys out of position. That hasn't been a thing this year. Just a bad inning. And just a bad first game in a couple of innings, but they can turn this thing around here tonight. Falcons drive stalls. They kick a field goal. They go up 24-7. Got another tweet. Upside down table says Boone, quote unquote, going with defense tonight. Defensive stats show McMahon and Grisham are below average on defense, and Cabby is not, meaning Jose Caballero, who is on the bench. Tell us more, Boone, whose teams always have terrible mistakes every year. Yeah, that's a valid point. That is a valid point. Ryan McMahon was only in the lineup because of his defense, because he's hitting under 200 this year, even though he's got a righty on the mound and he's a lefty stick. That error in the first inning is the reason why the Yankees are not winning. But Ryan McMahon does his job. He gets a walk, and the Rays pull Freddy Peralta, so they'll go to the bullpen and keep you posted on both of those games. 310-840-4910. We've got a couple of text messages to get to, so we'll do that. We'll hit on Clint Kubiak here in a bit. 716 number texts in, hey, Pat, I agree with you. People are saying the Lions haven't been the same since Ben Johnson left, but that's not the case. They have not been the same since Aaron Glenn left. Yes. Yes, thank you. I've been saying it for weeks. You know, I almost hope for the Lions' sake because, you know, hand up. I picked them to make the Super Bowl this year. I thought their defense would be able to stay healthy. I thought that Brian Branch and Kirby Joseph would be back at some point. And the latest update on Kirby Joseph was that, you know, again, he's He was on IR back in late July from the lingering knee injury he suffered during week 6 last year. I haven't really seen an update in the last 2-3 weeks on him. Other than that, he's still a couple of weeks away, if not more than that. And Brian Branch is recovering from the torn Achilles. But I did see an update on Friday that Dan Campbell said Brian Branch is close to returning to practice. So Brian Branch might be back in a couple of weeks. Don't know about Kirby Joseph, but I picked the Lions to make the Super Bowl. And I'm almost hoping, just for my prediction's sake, that Aaron Glenn continues to whiff as the head coach of the New York Jets. They fire him, and I would think Dan Campbell could then immediately hire Aaron Glenn back as his defense coordinator. And I feel like that's, there you go, problem solved. I mean, either way, that almost seems like it is bound to happen for 2027, next year, no matter what. I don't see Aaron Glenn keeping his job. You got Jets fans, rightfully so, calling for his firing. And I think he's going to get fired by the end of the year, if not beforehand. Kelvin Shepard cannot be the defense coordinator after this year for the Lions. Aaron Glenn back to Detroit. There you go. There's your problem solved. There it is. But yeah, the offense continues to be a top five unit. It's not the offense. It's the defense. They're historically bad. Finally, Antoine the Mailman in Tacoma, Washington, texts in. Bryce Young was set up to fail from the beginning. Frank Reich was the coach who didn't even get to pick his staff. Bryce was sacked 62 times his rookie year. Also, none of his previous receivers are in the league. The O-line was terrible, too. The national media was so quick to call him a bust. Bryce has a good arm, bro. He does run when he has to, but he prefers to throw outside the pocket. Yeah, I mean, again, every NFL quarterback has a good arm. I'm just compared to former number one NFL picks, compared to Joe Burrow, compared to Mahomes, compared to Stafford, compared to Josh Allen. He doesn't have an elite arm. I mean, it's just like you never watch a Panthers game and say, whoa, that's a rocket from Bryce Young. But again, I've been defending him for the last year and a half. I've seen the ascension. I've been saying it. Me and producer Combs picked the Panthers to win the division last year because I thought Bryce Young was turning into a good quarterback. He makes crafty throws. He is accurate as hell. He is athletic. And yes, he does prefer to throw outside the pocket. His throws on the run are awesome, and they're super accurate. And he rarely runs the football. He rarely tucks it and runs, other than, like I said, if there's just busted coverage and he's got, like, an obvious 5-10 yards to gain on the ground. But yes, a lot of what you said, Antoine, was correct. He was set up to fail. And now that he's got a good head coach and he's got weapons around him, he's thriving. And I'm proud of Bryce Young. Good for him. 310-840-4910. All right, when we come back, Clint Kubiak got a little too big for his skis at halftime yesterday. Still a valiant effort. The Raiders, they're going to be in playoff contention for a lot of this season. I'm Pat Boyle. More sports when we come back on BetMGM tonight.
1: It's a Reaction Monday. Week 4 is coming to a close, and the pressure is building. The biggest stories, the biggest surprises, and the questions everybody's asking. Westwood One Sports.
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12: It's good news for the bighorn sheep population in North Dakota. Hi, this is biologist Doug Lear with your weekly North Dakota Game and Fish Department Outdoors Report. Brett Reedman is the Game and Fish Department's bighorn sheep biologist, and he explained that the bighorn sheep population in North Dakota remains at record levels, and it's doing very well. In terms of hunting, we like to harvest rams that are 8 years and older, and the number of harvestable, mature rams is down due primarily to four consecutive years of poor lamb recruitment from 2015 to 2018. This year, the North Dakota Game and Fish Department has allocated 5 bighorn sheep licenses for the 2026 hunting season. That does include 1 auction license and 4 lottery licenses. Yes, that is 3 fewer than 2025. The reduction in hunting licenses should not be regarded as bad news for the state's bighorn sheep population. On the contrary, the population does remain at record levels and it is doing very well. The total number of licenses does not include the potential for an additional tribal license issued to a North Dakota resident per a memorandum of understanding with the 3 affiliated tribes, Fish and Wildlife. This would be the 2nd of 3 licenses granted in the MOA. In total, 22,739 applicants were received for bighorn sheep in North Dakota. The full details and more information on bighorn sheep in North Dakota, that's all available at the click of a mouse. Just go to the Game and Fish Department website, gf.nd.gov. That is this week's North Dakota Game and Fish Department Outdoors Report. I'm biologist Doug Lear.
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1: All right, welcome on back. 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I'm Pat Boyle. Phone number to join the show, 310-840-4910. You can call, you can text. We had a bunch of text messages last segment. 310-840-4910. You can also hit me up on Twitter, at PatBoyle44. Let's get to a phone call here really quickly, and we'll get you updated on both the Yankees-Rays and the Falcons-Saints game in just a bit. And don't worry, I got plenty to say about the Raiders-Chiefs game yesterday and Clint Kubiak guaranteeing a win, essentially, at halftime. But let's get to Chance in Alabama, who's next up on BetMGM Tonight. Chance, what's going on, man? How you doing?
2: Hey, man. Appreciate you taking the phone call.
1: What's up, brother?
2: I'm excited about this call because I'm excited about Alabama. I think we are legit. I think we are definitely a top five team in the league. I think this kid made throws that you don't see NFL quarterbacks make, other than maybe Josh Allen, Mahomes, and maybe a couple other guys. But he is going to keep getting better and better. Our defensive line is legit. But the story will be told against Georgia. If we can handle business, I think we can beat anyone, man, because this kid is just going to keep getting better and better. I think we may have the best team in the league.
1: Yeah, I mean, forget about the league. How about the country, right? And I know that's probably what you mean, Chance. But, Keelon Russell, I was dead wrong about how that game was going to go Saturday. I thought Kamario Taylor was going to ball out. I thought he was going to be the better quarterback. And Keelon Russell showed up, and he absolutely dominated. I mean, maybe just a little bit hyperbole what you said about him making throws that NFL quarterbacks don't make. But, I mean, he was throwing rockets. He was throwing bullets. He was putting the ball in tight spots. 285 and three touchdowns. And we know what he can do running the football. I came away, I did not know he had that in him in the terms of the throwing ability, the accuracy, and the arm strength. That was super impressive. And Kamario Taylor, again, you want to talk about how do you start a game on the road? You got a fumble on the first drive, you score a touchdown, and then you got a pick six. That seemed to basically, you know, you watch the first 10 minutes, that game was essentially over at that point. Now, I know Mississippi State climbed back, and it was a one-score game until late in the first half, but, again, Bama absolutely routed them, 56-23. You didn't hear any of those cowbells in the third quarter, and there was not a whole lot of people left in the fourth quarter in Starkville. That was a dominant showing from Bama. So, yeah, that was the best game easily I've ever seen Keelon Russell play. How do you not think the sky is the limit after that? I mean, how do you not? They've scored 45 points or more in every single game. Every single game. And, in terms of the betting market, our folks at BetMGM and everybody had Georgia as a favorite when that game dropped on Sunday afternoon, and almost immediately the market corrected itself, and now Alabama is a slight 1.5-point favorite. But that's now the game of the year. In the first 6 weeks, Bama, Georgia, Saturday night, prime time, both unbeaten, both top six in the country. Essentially a pick 'em, two quarterbacks and two offenses playing their ass off right now. Both have over 1,000 passing yards, weapons all over. Two teams normally known for their defense, and it's the quarterbacks and the offenses that are getting it done. Going to be a fun watch on Saturday in Tuscaloosa. And, I don't see how you don't think Bama is one of the best teams in the country, and they'll be able to stake their claim to that if they win on Saturday night. That's for damn sure. 310-840-4910. All right, we'll have hot or cold when we come back. We'll have updates on Falcons Saints, updates on Rays Yankees. We've got a lead change in Tampa. We've got a red zone drive at the end of the first half in New Orleans. And we got much more coming up next. Pat Boyle, BetMGM Tonight.
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11: My agent called me years ago, and he goes, hey, man, I got a crazy audition for you. And I go, what is it? And he's like, it's for Star Wars. And I go, what do you mean? And he's like, yeah, they're doing a whole new, this is like, you know, with the Phantom Menace and everything. They're like, they're redoing, you know, or like doing the prequels to Star Wars, and they want to meet with you to play Anakin, young Darth Vader. And I was like, what? I go, how old is this guy? And they're like, this was back in my mid-20s. And they're like, yeah, he's your age. And I'm like, they want to meet me, Nick Swerson. They said my name, not Nick Nolte or something else. And they were like, no, Nick Swerson. And I go, do they want Darth Vader to be on roller skates? Is that like his origin story?
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0: 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Is it hot or is it cold? 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F

0: 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Final hour of the show. You want to talk, you want to weigh in, anything in the NFL yesterday, anything from college football over the weekend, anything postseason baseball, you can call, you can text 310-840-4910. We're going to get to hot or cold here in a minute, but open phone lines for you. You can also hit me up on Twitter at PatBoyle44. If I sound a little defeated, well, that's because the Yankees are now trailing the Rays 3-1 in the bottom of the fifth, and Cam Schlittler, the guy who's going to win the AL Cy Young Award, has been pulled from the game. 4 1/3 innings, 7 hits, 2 earned runs, 1 walk, only 2 strikeouts. Defense completely let him down in the first inning. Defense somewhat let him down again here this inning. Yankees have played god-awful defense, but, you know, also to a certain extent, Schlittler hasn't had it tonight. The Rays are, they've been on a lot of his stuff. But just the last 10 minutes, the Yankees had bases loaded in the top of the fifth, and Cody Bellinger hits a ball 401 feet to dead center field, and it gets caught at the track. And now here in the bottom of the fifth, back-to-back hits to start the inning. Rays get an RBI ground out, and then the Yankees had the infield in, and on a little slow chopper, George Lombard misplays it. Would have been tough to get the out at home, but hopefully could have got the out at first. Doesn't get anybody out. Schlittler's out of the game. Yankees are down 1-0 in the series, and they've only got a solo home run to account for their only offense through 14 innings in this series so far. 3-1 Rays in the bottom of the fifth. And the Rays just got a stolen base, but it looks like the Yankees are going to challenge. And it looked like he was out. So hopefully that's that. And it's only a 2-run deficit that the Yankees are trying to erase. So there's that in the baseball playoffs. Earlier today, the White Sox win again in Cleveland. They beat the Guardians 4-3 thanks to a rally in the middle innings. And the Southsiders are going back to Chicago with a chance to sweep on Wednesday and get to the ALCS. Just remarkable season. Gets more and more remarkable. All right, and then Monday Night Football, halftime in the Big Easy. The Superdome. More like a not-so-Superdome. Because the Falcons have taken Who Dat Nation right out of the game. The Dirty Birds of ATL crushing the Saints 24-7 at halftime. Bijan Robinson had a 59-yard touchdown run on the third play from scrimmage. That set the tone. Falcons have run all over the Saints. 24-7 at the half. Bijan's got 103 rushing yards and 2 touchdowns. Brian Robinson's got a rushing touchdown. Michael Penix is 10 of 15 for 125 yards. Meanwhile, for the Saints, Tyler Shuck, 12 of 19 for 139 yards. They only have 15 rushing yards as a team. Alvin Kamara's got their lone touchdown, but Kendre Miller coughed up the pill. That's a mistake that they've paid for. And Daniel Carlson missed a 52-yard field goal. That is obviously a mistake that the Saints have paid for. They do get the ball to start the second half, but it's been all Atlanta in this one, 24-7. All right, there's your update. Let's get to some hot or cold here with producer Brandon Combs. Combs, what's up, man?
1: When did we start having halftime show concerts for every Monday Night Football game?
0: And every Thursday night. It's every primetime game now. I don't get it.
1: Come on. And this one, like, I didn't mind the one that we were talking about the other week because it wasn't even on the field. It was off in the stands. But I mean, this one's on the field, so now you got to add at least 15 minutes to the halftime for this. Like, it's just, that's, I don't know. I don't get it.
0: It would appear it would appear that way, and I know that the Yankees made another error, by the way. Fourth error of the game.
1: I know, I just saw.
0: Yeah. And you could make the argument that they have six errors in this game.
1: Mm-hmm.
0: Wait, I mean, can't catch a baseball at first base.
1: I feel for you, man. Like I trust me. This is how I was last Tuesday and Wednesday watching Cubs baseball. Like I know what you're going through right now. Not happy. Monty
0: said,
1: the Yankees practice.
0: It doesn't look like it. So there's a concert going on right now on the field in the Superdome. I get they're doing
1: on the field in the Superdome. Yep, it's 20 got cheerleaders, a band, a whole stage is out there on the 50-yard line.
0: Now this is to commemorate the 20th anniversary of Hurricane Katrina. No, I mean wasn't that last year? What's the big reasoning here?
1: I think it's just because it's Monday Night Football. Like I don't like have they've had one for every Monday Night Football game this year, have they not? If I'm not mistaken. Like I don't get it. I don't understand. This is not this is what the NFL sometimes will do though, and not just the NFL but all sports, right? Like they'll take something that's really good, like the Super Bowl halftime show, and like, oh, you know what? We could do that every week. And then it just takes away from everything because it's like, it's not that, it's, who cares? Now I see it every damn week. What do I care about the Super Bowl halftime show for?
0: Yeah, so Monty's saying this is the 20th anniversary of the reopening of the Superdome following Hurricane Katrina. I mean, yeah, like you said.
1: Next year we'll celebrate the 20th year of the first passing touchdown since Hurricane Katrina. We'll have a concert for that too. Like, I mean, come on. Like, at some point, it's got, like, I get it. I get it. And I understand. Tragic. They went through a ton. But come on, man. Like, what? Come on. What are we doing? On Monday Night Football.
0: And it's, has nothing to do with wanting to celebrate the reopening of the dome. It's like I said, it feels like it's been every primetime game. We have halftime concerts now.
1: Yeah. It's insane. But anyway, let's get to hot or cold. We had a caller in the last segment that kind of got me going a little bit. And I asked you why you even entertained it in the break. So we're going to start right there. Hot or cold. Alabama is not a top five team in the country.
0: I'm going to say cold. I mean, they very much look like one right now. You could argue they've got the best offense in the entire nation right now. They've scored at least 45 points in every single game. That was a statement win for Alabama over the weekend, Combs. You and I thought Mississippi State was going to win the game. They lose by 33. They lost by 33. The game was over, essentially, in the first half. Keelon Russell completely outplayed Kamario Taylor. This Alabama offense is unbelievable. Their defense is a little suspect for sure, but I mean, what would even be the argument that you use against them right now? They haven't played anybody. I mean, they walloped Kentucky in a game that they were losing in the third quarter. They were losing against Florida State and scored 50 and won by double digits. They destroyed South Carolina and they just destroyed Mississippi State on the road, who had all the momentum and juice. And Kamario Taylor playing like a Heisman candidate. I know you're going to tell me you don't think they're a top five team. I think you're nuts, but I would love to hear it. So Alabama is not a top five team. Cold. They absolutely are. And I will be picking them to beat Georgia this weekend.
1: We do this thing in college football. They're not a top five team right now. They might be a top five team in 2 weeks. With Georgia and Tennessee over the next 2 weeks, you're going to find out how good this football team is. I happen to think they're going to lose by double digits to Georgia. And then I think they're going to lose to Tennessee. Right now, though, it's the same thing with people talking about Miami. Oh, Miami's a juggernaut offense. Why? Because you're scoring 50 points against FCS caliber schools? Like, that's why you're a top offense? That's why you're a top five team? Alabama's a top five team because they scored 48 against East Carolina and Kentucky. Because they had to come back against a really bad Florida State team. And because they put up 49 on South Carolina. Or is it because Keelon Russell threw for 285 yards? Well, you know who else threw for 285 yards? 2 weeks ago against Alabama. Lenora Sellers. Or I'm sorry, against Mississippi State. Lenora Sellers. did the same thing to Mississippi State. The only difference was that Keelan Russell didn't turn the ball over, and Lenora Sellers did in that game. And that was the difference in that football game. Otherwise, they lose that game. So I'm not going to come out here and, like, we do this in college football where we, oh, well, this team looks like a juggernaut. They haven't played anybody.
0: You How could you say Mississippi State is nobody? You and I thought they were going to win the game, and they lost by 30.
1: Yeah, we thought they were going to upset. What was Bama? What was the spread? I forget what the spread.
0: 5.5.
1: 5.5 point. So we said, yes, a 5.5 point underdog can win the game, and we were wrong. He came out, and Kamario Taylor just crapped down his leg in the first two drives of the game. Fumbles, turns the ball over, and it was off to the races. But what did Keelan Russell do in that game that was so special that we hadn't already seen against a Mississippi State team? We've seen this. That Mississippi State defense was not good. They haven't been good all year. It's been Kamario Taylor that's been handling everything and taking them places. And they couldn't overcome the fact that he wasn't good this week.
0: I mean, I think you can make the argument Mississippi. I'm not going to jump
1: off and say that Alabama's a top five team right now. Alabama right now. You're telling me that Alabama, if you were to put them heads up right now against, well, they're going to go heads up right now.
0: Yeah, and I'm going to pick them to win the football game.
1: You're out of your mind.
0: Who has Georgia played? Georgia's played nobody. They played Oklahoma. That was the best team they've played. And John Mateer couldn't throw the football forward. Who have they beaten? They've beaten nobody.
1: Would you pick them against Texas?
0: Would I pick Alabama against Texas?
1: Mm-hmm.
0: Where's the game?
1: There's a neutral site. Let's go neutral site for all of these.
0: If Alabama played Texas this weekend in a neutral site game, I'd probably pick Texas. Depends, though. Just to win the game, I'd probably pick Texas, but I don't know if I'd feel great about it.
1: Would you pick them against Ohio State?
0: I would pick Alabama against Ohio State right now. On a neutral site, I would pick Alabama. Dude, they've scored 50 points per game, and you want to say Mississippi State's defense hasn't been good all year. I mean, in the same vein, you want to play the if A, then B is C. Missouri just ran all over Florida, who dominated Ole Miss a week ago. Mississippi State held them under 300, they did score, they did have 414 yards, but Mississippi State held them to 24 points and won the game. And they just obliterated Florida, who obliterated Ole Miss, who beat LSU.
1: Right. But look, my argument, I said in 2 weeks, they might be a top five team. Right now, just because they've gone off and beat these teams, I feel the same way, but don't get me wrong, I feel the same way about Notre Dame. Do I think they're a top five team in this country? Possibly. But we haven't seen them do anything yet. They haven't beaten anybody yet.
0: I mean,
1: these teams haven't played. The only team in the top five right now that has played somebody that has claimed that they've beat somebody is Texas. Everybody else is still playing nobodies.
0: We're almost halfway through the season. I mean, at what point can I make a judgment about who is or who isn't a top five team? Do I have to wait until December? Do I have to wait until the SEC championship game?
1: What do you mean?
0: After this week, you'll know where Alabama and Georgia stand.
1: Yeah.
0: Okay.
1: If they go out and they perform against Georgia, sure. Yes. Then they're a top five team. They don't even have to win the game. They lose by a field goal or something like that to Georgia. I'll still tell you they're a top five team because if you play that Georgia team tough, you have to use your eyes as well. It can't just be about box scores. I tell people this all the time. Eye test means something. If I go and look at a box score right now, it's going to tell me Tyson Bajan had a fantastic game against the Jets this weekend. I watched the game. Tyson Bajan was not very good in that football game, but the box score would tell me he was. You have to watch with your eyes, and I've watched enough games with my eyes this year in college football to tell you right now, Georgia is the best team in the country, and I don't think anybody's touching them this year. They are absolutely 110% heads and tails above everybody else, and that includes our Irish.
0: And the best team they've played is Oklahoma, and the second best team they've played is Vanderbilt without their starting quarterback.
1: Yep.
0: Can you say Indiana's a good team? The best team they've played is Northwestern. The second best team they've played is Rutgers.
1: Can I see who's a good team? What would you just say?
0: Can you say Indiana? Can I have an opinion about Indiana? The best team they've played so far is Northwestern, and the second best team they've played is Rutgers.
1: You can have an opinion about whoever you want to have an opinion about. I'm just telling you to call Alabama right now a top five team coming off of that game against Mississippi State.
0: They were number 16 in the country playing at home with a quarterback who was in the top five in Heisman odds. They won the game by 33.
1: In the top five in the Heisman odds, crapped down his leg.
0: So that's nothing to do with Alabama, had nothing to do with Alabama's defense, had nothing to do with anything of Kalen DeBoer in Alabama.
1: It had something to do with Alabama's defense. And yes, it had something to do with Keelan Russell. He played a clean football game. They had a good game. But I'm not going to sit here and tell you that they're right now, that they're better than Georgia, that they're better than Texas, that they're better than Notre Dame, I would probably tell you Alabama's better than Miami. I'll give you that.
0: Okay.
1: But I'm not going to sit here and say.
0: Name me other teams better than Alabama right now that are not in the top five.
1: Other teams right now that are better than
0: make an argument for any. You think Alabama's not a top five team in the country? You said Texas, Georgia, Notre Dame. You said maybe they're better than Miami. Give me other teams that are better than Alabama.
1: I still think that Ole Miss is better than Alabama right now. I would take Ole Miss head to head against Alabama right now.
0: I mean, Ole Miss got creamed by Florida, who just got obliterated by Missouri. I'm trying to use your argument against you. You're trying to, it's a week to week league when it matters. It's a week to week league when it matters for your opinion, but otherwise it doesn't matter when it doesn't suit your argument.
1: Again, I'm not saying that it's not a week to week league. I get that.
0: Monty said Iowa.
1: I'm going to look at. they're better than Iowa. They're better than Oregon. I don't know that they're better than Tennessee. Tennessee's pass rush is elite. Tennessee's pass rush is going to create a lot of problems for Keelan Russell. And he goes out there and balls out against Tennessee and Georgia over the next 2 weeks. I'm all in. And then I'll be right there and I'll tell Chance in Alabama, you were correct. But as of right now, on October 5th, at 10:17 Eastern, I don't think that Alabama is a top five team yet. I'm not ready to go there with them yet.
0: I just because Tennessee played the number one team in the country and played them close, that makes them better than Alabama, who the best team they've played is the number 16 team in the country, and they beat them by 33.
1: Because when you're looking at there is a level of eye test to this, Pat. You watch just as much college football as I do. So there's no way that you could tell me that you think, maybe you do think this. Maybe you can tell me this. You tell me right now that you think that Georgia is a better football team all around than Tennessee right now. When Tennessee's gone out there and they've played the number one team in the country and they've shown that they can hang with them, how do you discount that? How do you discredit that?
0: Because they played the game at home and Arch Manning didn't play well.
1: I know, but did Arch Manning not play well, or did Tennessee's defense create problems for Texas?
0: Okay, Tennessee also just played Auburn, who's like one of the worst teams in the country in penalties, and their quarterback stinks so far, and they only won the game by 10. Like, what does the eye test matter there? Tennessee only beat Auburn by 10. You can make the argument they should be beating them by 30 because they nearly beat Texas, and that was a one possession game for like the entire game against Auburn.
1: Yes, Tennessee did not play well in that football game. I mean, I don't know what's like.
0: But they're better than Alabama because they played Texas tough.
1: Okay, so Notre Dame just barely beats North Carolina by 12. Are they not a good team? You're not allowed to have a bad week. You're not allowed to have an off week. You're not allowed to play down to your competition. I mean, that happens sometimes.
0: But Alabama has had rough performances defensively, and they've still won every single game by double digits because their offense is scoring 50 points a game and putting up 500 yards of offense per game. But you're discounting.
1: Because they're playing teams that every team that they play, those defenses give up yards and they give up points to every team that they play, Pat.
0: Well, I'm glad we don't have to I'm glad we don't have to pretend anymore after Saturday. One of us is going to be right, and one of us is going
1: to
0: be wrong.
1: Got to one hot or cold.
0: Well, we'll get to more. We'll do more. We'll keep going when we come back. Because I'm trying to pay attention to two games at once, and I'm trying not to blow a gasket, to be politically correct here, watching the New York Yankees. So we'll do some more hot or cold when we come back. 310-840-4910. That's producer Brandon Combs. I'm Pat Boyle. 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
12: 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This year features about 925,000 plots acres. Now, because plots tracks can be added or removed from the program throughout the year, hunters are encouraged to use the Game and Fish mobile app or other mapping and browser-based applications to locate and identify these tracks. Map sheets are updated weekly on the department's website. Plots maps highlight walk-in hunting access areas, identified in the field by inverted triangular yellow signs, as well as other public lands. The free printed plots guides will be available at most licensed vendors and other locations throughout the state. The guides are not available by mail, so hunters will have to pick one up at a local vendor or Game and Fish office, or print individual maps from the website. Again, the Private Land Open to Sportsman maps are available with 925,000 plots acres featured this year. I would like to remind hunters that this is private land. This is not land that is owned by the North Dakota Game and Fish Department. This is private land. These acres are voluntarily enrolled, and there is also a walk-in hunting incentive that is provided to the landowner for the plots acres. Because this is voluntary, you may find situations where a landowner has added or removed acres. The best advice that we can give in any situation is, if you're unsure, if you don't know, don't go. Don't just assume that what you're seeing is open access. Full details available on the Game and Fish Department website, gf.nd.gov. That is this week's North Dakota Game and Fish Department Outdoors Report. I'm biologist Doug Lear.
13: Dan Cole. Do you turn your phone off at night or do you keep your phone on? I now turn it off at night because I feel like it's, I know it probably doesn't drain the battery or wear it out sooner, but I've always said, why would I leave my phone on 7 days a week, 24 hours a day, breakfast, lunch, or dinner? So I always turn mine off at night because I know the first thing is, what if you got an emergency call?
14: Yeah.
13: But my wife, she has hers on, so I turn mine off. And the reason I ask is because when I turn it on, then a text message will come through. It said the time that it comes through was the exact time I turned it on. 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I don't know exactly when it came. I don't know if you saw my tweet at 1:42 in the morning. Did you see that?
14: I did not.
13: I wonder how many people are at. How many people do you think were up at that time and took a look at that by the time I went to bed? Because I went to bed, that was at 1:42, and I went to bed about 2:15. 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The first one, the response was, go to bed.
15: The Common Man, Dan Cole. 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
1: 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I'm Pat Boyle. Phone number to join the show, 310-840-4910. 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You can also hit me up on Twitter at PatBoyle44. Rays lead the Yankees 5-1 now. Aaron Boone pulled Cam Schlittler, and Brent Hedrick came in after another error in the infield. A two-run single made it 5-1 Rays. That's where we stand, 5-1 right now in the bottom of the sixth. The Yankees need a miracle, otherwise it's going to go 2-0 to Tampa. Back to Yankee Stadium for Game 3. I got some tweets to get to. Again, you can hit me up on Twitter at PatBoyle44. After I tweeted in the opening inning about the defense being terrible, the Yankees have made 4 errors tonight, and they've technically made 6. The catcher's interference, I think, counts as an error. But what should have been a double play ball, Jazz Chisholm nearly threw it into left field, and the Yankees were only able to get one out, force Cam Schlittler to throw more pitches. And then they ruled it a single on a play where the Rays hit a weak ground ball to George Lombard Jr., the Yankees' rookie shortstop. And it would have been a tough play, but maybe if he couldn't get the out at home with the infield in, he could have got the out at first. He didn't get any out. So I think the Yankees have only been credited for 4 errors right now. But again, it's more like they've actually been credited for 5 errors. 5 errors through 6 innings in a postseason baseball game. 5-1 Rays going to the 7th. So I tweeted about how bad the defense was in the first inning. Mike Aylmer tweets, same old postseason for the Yankees. Ball dropped in center field 2024. Never mind the fundamentals. Yeah, good point. Brian Pizarres tweets, I disagree. Cam Schlittler's command was off and Tampa was getting around on him. He had far fewer swing and miss pitches than his norm. I mean, look, even if Cam Schlittler wasn't great tonight, the defense made 5 errors. 5. 5 errors in the first 5 innings. He had to throw an extra 25 to 30 pitches alone because of Yankees' errors that maybe he would have been able to stay in the game. And I still think it was a mistake for Aaron Boone to pull him when he did, because then Brent Hedrick ends up giving up 2 runs. Although, again, the inning should have been over if not for an error. And maybe Cam Schlittler, maybe this is a 2-1 game or even a 3-1 game at worst, and Cam Schlittler's still in the game for the Yankees. And instead, it's gone completely out the window at this point. 5-1 Rays going to the 7th. All right, and then Monday Night Football, the Saints, they needed points. They needed them desperately to start the 3rd quarter. To open the half, they go 13 plays, 59 yards, but on a 4th-and-3 from the 8-yard line. A little bit surprising with how aggressive every coach seemingly is nowadays, that the New Orleans Saints decided to kick the field goal. Kellen Moore playing conservative to get it to a 2-score game. I mean, they've had a lot of trouble stopping Atlanta so far tonight. So the Saints get inside the 10, but opt for a chip shot field goal. It's 24-10 Falcons, and yet again, they are moving the ball very effectively. They got a 3rd-and-long here from the Saints' 28-yard line. So if Atlanta can get a minimum of a field goal here, they'd go back up by 3 scores. And instead, they get a 1st down. On another beautiful Penix dime to Drake London. And this game is starting to feel like it is over. Falcons up 24-10. They'll have a

0: single week. I don't know if it's much of an excuse because the Falcons are running it right down their throat.
1: Mm.
0: And Devon Vele's been completely invisible tonight. I think that's definitely surprising. Chris Olave's doing well. Juwan Johnson's doing well. I mean, they can't run the football, which we kind of knew going in. So, you know, you got to be able to pass, you got to be able to throw it. And they've moved the ball, but then they've gotten themselves into too many third and longs that have been drive killers. And you got another touchdown for the Falcons. Another touchdown. Is it Brian Robinson again? It is. So meet the Robinsons. Four touchdowns. Bijan's got two. Brian Robinson's got two. It's back to a three-score game, and an extra point would make it a 31-10 lead for the Falcons. I feel very good about my take when I said the Falcons were going to win the NFC South despite being 0-2, because anybody other than Cooper Rush was going to unlock this offense. And, man, hey, last two games now against Green Bay and against New Orleans. Probably two mediocre defenses, but they have been on fire. They have been on fire. All right, Combs, you want to get back to some outer cold?
1: Yeah, so much for my Tyler Shuck over 1.5 touchdown pass. You better get going if we're going to hit that. All right, let's go here. Hot or cold? God, I feel like I'm picking on Alabama now. Jalen Hurts is overrated.
0: I'm going to go cold here, and I got a feeling we're going to disagree again, but it's now become very difficult to defend him. So he's borderline overrated. I know a lot of folks that don't have Jalen Hurts rated very highly. And I mean, coming into the season, I probably had him ranked. I think we did our quarterback rankings. I think I had Jalen Hurts at 7 or 8. With the way he's played so far this season, if we're talking about QBs in 2026, he's nowhere near the top 10. If we're talking about just, all right, take everything you know about the player, try to put them all on the same roster, who would you rather have? Like, Jalen Hurts is, at this point, I don't think I can have him in the top 10. So, I mean, again, like, how overrated. Like, what are people rating him? Because I've been one of the biggest Jalen Hurts proponents, because he is a Super Bowl MVP. He's played in two Super Bowls. He's been amazing in those two Super Bowls, and he's done nothing but basically win as a career starter for the Philadelphia Eagles. But, I'm one of his biggest proponents, and I just, you can't rate him that high right now. Not with how bad the Eagles' offense is. When he's got great weapons around him, he is great. When he's got nothing around him, which he currently has, a bad offensive line, no run game. Devontae Smith was out on Sunday. He's not a very great quarterback. He's not a very good quarterback. He's had two terrible performances in a row. So I'll go cold because I don't think he's overrated. But then again, I don't know how many people are rating him highly anymore. He's got a lot to prove the rest of this year for sure.
1: Yeah, look, I know a lot of people still give him credit for being a Super Bowl MVP and playing well in the Super Bowls and all of that stuff. But, I mean, look, you got a quarterback who last year threw for, 3,200 yards. The year before that, I don't even think you reached 3,000. And you're watching the way that he plays. And he completes a high percentage of his passes typically. This year, that's a little bit down because, I mean, he looks bad. And in that game yesterday, man, look, I know he hit, and it's funny because you look at the stat line and he threw for two touchdowns and no interceptions, but he threw for 98 yards. Those touchdowns that they had were because of turnovers in which they got the ball at like the 33 or 34 yard line mm-hmm. of the Rams. And I watch him play and I watch him make decisions and I question. One, I question the scheme because I don't know that the offensive line is terrible. The weapons are not all there. Devontae Smith now being out is going to be an even bigger problem. Saquon Barkley being out is going to be an even bigger problem. But I can't just put it all on the coach, and I can't just put it all on the running back or all on the offensive line, because too many times.

0: When you watch a great quarterback, you watch a top 10 quarterback in this league, you expect him to be able to overcome some of those things. And you expect him to still be able to perform at a high level. I expect that if Patrick Mahomes was on this football team, they would be a better football team. And so for anybody that had him rated in the top 10, yes, he's overrated. For me, my answer is cold because he is exactly what I expected him to be, which is mid. I think he's a top 15, top 20 quarterback right now. And that's where I've had him for the last couple of years. He had a couple of really good years. Those defenses were phenomenal. That helped him out a ton. A lot of short yardage situations, short fields, I should say, not short yardage, but short field situations, turning the ball over, having the punts and everything like this. This team, this offense hasn't been good for a while. And Jalen Hurts is a big reason for that. And that's why I don't just put it all on everything. There's no more. It's almost where I'm at with Justin. It's past where I'm at with Justin Herbert, too. At this point, there's just no more excuses. At this point in your career, you should just be performing, and there's no excuse about bad offensive line, no help with the run game, no help with weapons, any of that. Find a way to win, and that's just not what he's doing.
1: Yeah, and this feels like a low bar, but I'll give it to him because he did. He was the main reason that they had the game-winning drive against the Tennessee Titans a couple of weeks ago. But considering it came against the Tennessee Titans, do we count that? Do we even give him that? Again, that one throw he made at Devontae Smith on that game-winning drive for the Titans was remarkable. But yeah, these last two games, it has been about as bad as it gets. And I don't think it's excuses. I'm pointing out the fact that I think he has had no run game. Saquon has, actually had a decent game against the Bears, but they had to abandon the run because they got down double-digit scores. Saquon got hurt again immediately in this game yesterday. There was no Devontae Smith. Like, his best receiver right now is Darius Cooper. And that dude's freaking sick. That touchdown catch that he had over Kitchens or Quentin Lake, whoever it was that he robbed the pick from. It could have been another interception for Jalen Hurts. Amazing catch. And then he had another touchdown catch. Like, that guy's sweet. That guy's sick. They'd have nobody else right now. Mekhi Lemons hasn't, I don't want to say bust. It's four games in, but he definitely hasn't been first round pick worthy so far. Dallas Goedert's hurt. Lane Johnson didn't play yesterday. So, I will defend him in the sense that I don't know what much more he could have done these last two games, but, he also has not played well.
0: What was the biggest knock on Caleb Williams last year?
1: His inaccuracy.
0: It was his completion percentage. It was 59.2%. Mm-hmm. Everybody kept pointing at 59.2%. Jalen Hurts at 59.6%. of his completion percentage. He is not completing passes. He has not been accurate at all this year. He has not been very good at all this year. He's shown flashes of, oh, hey, I can make this throw. Oh, hey, I can make that throw. But and he's it's almost like a regression where he's not hitting the easy throws. The same things that we were saying about Caleb Williams last year in his second year, first year with Ben Johnson, are things that we're saying right now about Jalen Hurts in what, his seventh year in the league? That's not good. And so it's to me, it's the same thing. And it is. It's the same thing with Herbert. You get all you always every year you've got excuses. Well, why they're not good and why they're not doing this and why they're not doing that. Well, you know what? There's at least 10 or 15 guys in the league that I could point to that don't use that excuse. That's why I love Tom Brady. People talk about Tom. Oh, Tom Brady's a GOAT because, champion. Tom Brady's a GOAT because he won with less. He was great with less. And then when he finally had a Hall of Fame type wide receiver, he set records. When I look at, guys in the league right now, that Josh Allen, I look Patrick Mahomes, Joe Burrow, these guys on this team would be winning right now. Because they make a difference. Jalen Hurts doesn't make a difference.
1: Again, it's hard to defend. He's played bad the last 2 weeks. I will defend him in the sense that I don't know if there's many quarterbacks that would have won with what the Eagles have put out there on offense the last two games. There's not many. There's just simply not many. Has his throws been inaccurate? Does he run? And again, why he runs the football way less than he used to, I don't know. Like, how is Nick Sirianni not in the film room? How are him and Sean Mannion, again, first-time play caller that looks like he's in over his head, how are they not in the film room every single week saying, hey, we need to design some plays for Jalen to freaking run the football? Why? And it's fair to ask, why isn't he doing it himself? Right?
0: And fair to ask. Push, where did that go? Like, remember 2 years ago, they had a first and goal from the three. 2 years ago, we would have watched, if it took it, four tush pushes from the three to get in the end zone.
1: And they would have done it with an arrogant look. They've lost their swagger.
0: That was your number one play. Like, I don't get it. And I, to be honest with you, if they lose this week, I think Nick Sirianni can't make it to week six. I'm so out on Nick Sirianni.
1: There's a take I can get behind.
0: So out on him.
1: There is a take I can get behind for sure. I think he's in over his head, and I think whatever he had going for him, which is just winning football games, masked how truly worthless he is when things don't go well. We see McVay spark the Rams with a sideline fiery pep talk. You don't see that out of Sirianni. Doesn't call the plays on offense. Doesn't call the plays on defense. They look underprepared. And he just brings nothing to the table for me. Best front-running head coach in football. When things are going well, he's the arrogant smile on the sideline, cursing at other players, cursing at opposing fan bases. When things aren't going well, he just sits there like a glum puppy. 310-840-4910. We got to get to a break. When we come back, we'll get you a final update on Monday Night Football, get you a final update on Yankees-Rays, and we'll get ready to turn things over to Linnell Willingham. That's producer Brandon Combs. I'm Pat Boyle. This is BetMGM Tonight here on Westwood One Sports.
2: Panthers upset the Lions on Sunday Night Football. Now 2-2 in the underwhelming NFC South. Is Carolina in prime position to win the division for a second straight year? Westwood One Sports.
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11: Bumper to Bumper with Dan Barrero.
12: You're right, Dan. This is Jake from Barnesville. Where's Barnesville? Or is that supposed to be a joke on Burnsville? The wonderful town of Barnesville is between Fergus Falls and Moorhead. Great little town. Come and say hi. Have you ever been to Barnesville, Minnesota?
13: I've never been further north than St. Cloud. So
12: seriously?
13: Yeah, so there's that.
12: What's that all about?
13: No reason.
12: There are a couple people bitter that I've never heard of Barnesville. I apologize. I'm doing the best I can. I haven't been there either, but I'd never heard of Barnesville. Jack's Ben Gessling now joins us via the Kinetico Water Systems hotline. And as we say hello to Ben, Kessler has checked in via text to remind us that Barnesville, Minnesota is in Clay County. My people, writes Kessler, it is near my town of Hawley. Ben, you're one of us. Have you ever been to Barnesville, Minnesota?
6: I have been through, I've seen signs for Barnesville. I don't know that I've actually been through Barnesville. My wife is from Fargo, so
12: okay.
6: Making that drive up 94 many times, I have seen the signs for Barnesville, and I think she actually had, I think her family had a lake, like a place on the lake in Hawley. So I'm familiar enough with the area to be able to speak somewhat fluently about it on 100,000 watt radio.
12: Do you feel any guilt that you've sort of like just blown by it, that you never have actually given it a chance, stopped in and seen what Barnesville might be like, what it might have to offer?
6: Is there like a Pat Kessler Museum that I well, see up there the next time I'm through? If there is, I'll make sure to stop.
12: Apparently. Well, people were mad that I didn't know where it was. And I said, well, I'm not one of us. And secondly, I think a lot of people who aren't ones of us might not have been all that familiar with Barnesville. But I'm sure it's a very nice place. And we got a lot of people checking in from Barnesville now, which is great. So,
6: well, shout out to Barnesville.
12: Yeah, Barnesville. We're happy for Barnesville. Maybe we'll do a remote from there someday. I don't know what the peg would be. I don't know what the angle would be, but it's certainly possible. So apparently people are aware that we've been talking a lot about Barnesville and the possibility that we might attend the Potato Festival. Or is it Potato Days? What did I say? I can't
3: Potato
12: remember
3: Days.
12: Potato Days, which is in during training camp. 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I think we said it was late August, right before the state fair. 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Well, I guess, no, let me read this better. If you were to go to Barnesville, that would get you ready to head up to Ely or somewhere really wild. Is Ely wild?
3: Whoa.
12: What do we know about Ely? Do they have a festival?
3: I mean, we know that
12: they do.
3: It's very close to Canada. I'm looking at the Potato Days.
12: It looks festive?
3: Well, it does. 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
1: Welcome on back, BetMGM Tonight, Westwood One Sports. Final couple of minutes here before we turn things over to Linnell Willingham for Westwood One Sports Night. Saints trying to make it a game. All right, they've got a bit of a pulse again. I'm Pat Boyle. Last chance to get in on the phones, 310-840-4910. 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Lead a lap in our Westwood One studios. You want to fire off that Tecmo Bowl sounder one more time for me, brother? Because the Saints are back within two scores, and there's a lot of game to play.
17: They turned it off.
1: All righty. Touchdown, Saints. Alvin Kamara, 5-yard touchdown run, his second of the night.
18: I'll take that.
1: Saints, that was a topsy-turvy drive. After they got some good yardage, they got backed up. They had to convert a 4th and 10, by the way, with Devon Vele making an unbelievable catch. Got the ball at its apex and was able to hold on, which was his second catch of the night. He had been invisible. He came alive on this drive, so they converted a 4th and 10. Then they got backed up because of penalties. They had a 2nd and 22 and a 3rd and 18, and Devon Vele again with a great catch. Set them up with a 4th and 1. Kamara got the first down on a run, and then a couple plays later runs it into the end zone. So mark that drive down. If the Saints come back here and pull a miracle off, the thing is, I don't know how they're going to stop the Falcons. The Atlanta offense has just run all over them. So it's 31-17 Falcons with 13 minutes to go. There is still a decent amount of time, but I don't think the Falcons can score again. New Orleans has to pitch a shutout the rest of the way. And Atlanta has run for 173 yards tonight. Bijan's got a buck 32 and two touchdowns. Brian Robinson's got 41 rushing yards and two touchdowns. Drake London having yet another monster game. I saw a stat, and it almost sounded too good to be true. Drake London has 100 receiving yards in six out of the seven games Michael Penix has been his quarterback. And he's got five catches for 96 yards tonight. So he's four more yards from racking up 100 receiving yards in seven of the eight games that Michael Penix has been his starting quarterback. That's incredible. Those two have chemistry. And Bijan is just an absolute animal. Week in and week out, it does not matter. So the Saints, they better find a way to stop Bijan and find a way to stop Drake London right now. Falcons up 31-17. Last update on the Yankees and Rays, and I'm ready for this game to be over. Rays lead the Yankees 5-1 in the top of the eighth. Whoop, make that 5-2. Solo home run again from the only guy on the Yankees that does anything. Ben Rice, second bomb tonight. I mean, if you gave me nine Ben Rices, the Yankees would they'd become the evil empire again. They'd be Murderer's Row if they had nine Ben Rices. He's got the only offense on the entire series. They have two runs in 16 innings. Ben Rice has accounted for both of them. Two solo shots. Incredible. Defense, a glaring issue. They have four errors. You can make the argument that they've made six. Schlittler wasn't that great. I still thought Aaron Boone pulled him too early. Went to Brent Hedrick, who gave up a two-run single. So, again, the Yankees get back within three. They got six outs to work with. They need a freaking miracle, or five outs to work with, excuse me. So the Rays on the verge of still going up 2-0. The White Sox are up 2-0. You got the Padres, the Brewers going for a sweep tomorrow. We'll see if the Padres can stay alive. And you got a critical game three between the Braves and the Dodgers at one series all. So we got another massive day in sports tomorrow. We'll have all the instant reaction, or all the reaction to Monday Night Football. But this is a fun show. We still got a bunch of stuff from the weekend that will leak over into tomorrow that we'll talk about. So until then, keep up with me on Twitter and on Instagram at PatBoyle44. Huge shout out to producer Brandon Combs. Shout out to video producer Michael Montgomery. Monty, shout out to Lee DeLapp in our Westwood One studios. Thanks to my co-host Brad Evans. Thanks to Chloe Pratt, Max Sheedy, and Zach Kroll. I'm Pat Boyle. You got Lynnell Willingham coming up next. This has been BetMGM Tonight on Westwood One Sports.
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4: Can you believe the Power Trip is back in Detroit Lakes? Here we are. It's Water Carnival. Ladies and gentlemen, look at this giant crowd of people already out for kegs and eggs. Here we are with Derek from the lovely fan affiliate up here in Detroit Lakes. Derek, how are you, buddy?
5: Hey, how are you guys? Good to see you again, man.
4: Good to see you as well. Did you go to the Stone Temple Pilots show last night?
5: Yes, it was awesome. Candlebox is great. I think Pop Evil is one of the more underrated bands as far as bringing to the table. They are so much fun. It's like my 8th time seeing them. So, yeah. No, great time. We've got the Red River Valley Fair going on over in West Fargo. So, busy time here in the upper Midwest for sure. So.
4: We want to say thank you for having the Power Trip Morning Show. Great crowd of people here for Kegs and Eggs.
5: So much fun. It's great to see you all, guys. Thanks so much for being out. And, yeah, it's great to have the fan, of course, the affiliate up here in Fargo, 740 The Fan. And always great to see you guys up here. And Initials game, keep on rocking. Marty, my hometown hero here. Yeah, we're both from Barnesville, so yeah, it's great.
4: You got one. I mean, he's leading Mark right now. I mean, he's got a...
6: That's not that impressive.
4: I don't mean to be that guy. But,
5: Eddie.
4: You know, somebody told me, I think last night, somebody stopped by last night when I was over at a local establishment here and said that they listened to 740 The Fan in Canada. That's a big old boomer of a signal.
5: You can get all the way to Montana. It's amazing. Yeah, it covers... I think it's like 5 states and 2 provinces, 2 or 3 provinces. Yeah, we have people, get calls from Wisconsin, all the way from Williston, you know, out in the oil country in North Dakota. So, yeah, it's really a booming signal, 50,000 watts blasting out there, and they love it all the way. So if you're heading out to Bozeman to, you know, see everyone out in Yellowstone, you can hear us almost all the way out there. It's great.
7: Wow, sweet.
4: Yeah, it's awesome. Derek, now, obviously, you do a lot of different jobs, a lot of different hats that you wear, but, of course, this area, huge college football fans as well, huge Vikings fans. So I'll get your thoughts before I let you go here so we get ready to head into sports and much, much more. How do you feel about your Vikings this year, man?
5: I feel good about it. I mean, the defense seems like that's going to be pretty stacked. I'm going to miss Jonathan Gennard, obviously. Wait, Dallas Turner finished up the season, though. I think he's really going to be stepping up here, coming up in his third year, and I think he'll be that edge rusher that they need out of that outside linebacker spot. So I'm looking forward to it. Of course, the quarterback battle will figure it out. I'll be heading down to those Ravens joint practices. That is always the best thing to go to if you're looking to go to training camp. So, yeah, I'll be down to Eagan soon. It's hard to believe it's almost here. It's ridiculous. We got to soak up summer as much as we can, but looking for the season, and who knows? A lot of people, of course, around here like Carson Wentz, too, so you never know. All those quarterbacks might have to play unless they can stay healthy, but I'm looking forward to everything about the season, especially when they kick the Packers' ass in the first week, that's for sure. So.
4: Yeah! Derek Hanson, everybody, man, a man who wears many hats. We appreciate it. Without you, we don't get on the air up here. We appreciate it. Obviously, people love it, so thank you. We appreciate that.
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8: You know, aren't there rumors that, I mean, if you watch Bradshaw, he'll start, I think he might be next to go. 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

0: All righty, baby, let's do it. Fresh and Stone in the West of One Sports Night. Youngest in charge, Earl Willingham, rocking out with you. All righty, let's get into it. Fresh and Stone in the West of One Sports Night. Youngest in charge, Earl Willingham, rocking out with you as I get you up to 3 a.m. Eastern time. It is a Monday night here on West of One Sports Night, so we're going to be following the conclusion of Monday Night Football right now as things currently stand between the Atlanta Falcons and the New Orleans Saints. It's been one of those games, man. 38-17 Atlanta right now. Two touchdowns on the ground for Bijan Robinson. He has had a hell of a performance in this one, man, and has really, to me, solidified himself as maybe the best non-quarterback in all the National Football League, man. He has been on an absolute tear. Michael Penix, for the second consecutive game, has come out and played really, really well offensively. There's a lot to like, man, a lot to take away from this Atlanta Falcons performance here tonight. There's about 10 minutes left to go in regulation, so we'll put a pin in our conversation on Monday Night Football before we recap things. But, man, just from watching tonight here in this first half, and then watching last night on Sunday Night Football, anybody that's followed the NFL here in the first month of the season, the NFC South is wide open. And for the first time in a while, I don't think that the teams in contention for this division are just pushovers that'll be lucky to win 7-8 games and host the game during Wild Card weekend. Like that, for the past several years, really has kind of been the barometer for the NFC South. No one's looked, you know, at the teams in that division and thought, hey, these groups have a legitimate shot to go on and win several postseason games. No one's felt that way about them. When you look at this year's NFC South, and the two teams that, to me, right now are clearly in the driver's seat with this division, the Atlanta Falcons and the Carolina Panthers. Like, those two teams right now are the clear-cut best teams in the division. Tampa Bay, 0-4, going nowhere fast. You're seeing all of the problems that the New Orleans Saints have here tonight. I think Atlanta and Carolina are going to be fighting for this division all year long. And then I think both of these two teams, like I said a moment ago, they're not just some feel-good story. They're not just going to be a participant when it comes to the NFL postseason. I think Atlanta and Carolina, both of these teams got to get healthy, too. Like, that's a big piece of all of this right now as well. And it's not just the case for those teams, man. It's the case for a lot of teams out there in the NFL in terms of, you know, just getting healthy. But I think when Carolina and Atlanta does get healthy, I think both of those two teams have enough talent to where they're going to be a legitimate force to be reckoned with when it comes to the landscape of the NFC, talking about the NFC postseason, man. I think those two teams legitimately got it going on. We watched Bryce Young last night, and say what you want. And look, I say this all the time when it comes to, you know, sports talk, period, right? We're going to say things that are wrong, right? That's just the beauty of the profession, right? Only us and the weathermen, you can be wrong 7 days out of the week, twice on Sundays, and that key card is still, you know, going to work. I have been overly critical of Bryce Young since he has taken over as the starting quarterback of the Carolina Panthers. And through the first month of the NFL season, I have to put my pride to the side and wanting to be right and just call a spade a spade. He is playing some of the best quarterback in all of the NFL through the first month of the NFL season, man. And I think last night's game in particular, not to look too far in the past, but last night's game in particular, you saw his ability to maneuver the pocket. You saw the arms clearly gotten stronger since he's entered the NFL. This is a dude that like 14 months ago, 16 months ago, got benched, guys. And now through the first month, I can give credit where credit is due. He has looked like one of the best quarterbacks in all the National Football League, man. And this offense for the Carolina Panthers continues to make plays week in and week out, and they're doing it shorthanded. What I love about both Atlanta and Carolina, more so with Atlanta than Carolina, because Carolina's got some, you know, injuries that they're dealing with here. This Atlanta offensive line and this Atlanta defensive line, I know how I get down, right? And what matters the most to me when it comes to the National Football League and determining success or failure for a team. You have to be good in the trenches. Y'all know how I get, man. I'm very steadfast in my belief with that. If you're good on both sides of the line of scrimmage, right, you're going to have a real shot to win football games no matter who the opponent is. And I think with the Atlanta Falcons, what we're seeing here tonight, one, with their running game, and this is the second consecutive week that they have looked virtually unstoppable as a rushing offense, talking about the combination of Bijan Robinson and Brian Robinson Jr., both of those two dudes, two touchdowns tonight. We're going to have an extended discussion about Bijan Robinson as we roll throughout this show tonight, because the last 2 weeks, he has showed his ass to America. And two primetime games, Thursday Night Football and then Monday Night Football, him playing the way that he's played, that's how you get MVP votes. That's how you get people to vote you as an offensive player of the year, so on and so forth, all pro, things of that nature. When you perform in the biggest moments, and that's what he's done to this point. The one thing that Atlanta hasn't done since Bijan Robinson has been in the National Football League, they haven't punched their ticket to the postseason. So you haven't gotten to see the excellence of Bijan Robinson on the biggest stage. The way that this group looks right now, talking about the Atlanta Falcons, they're going to be a playoff team one way or another. And it's probably going to come by way of them winning this NFC South, because I think ultimately they're going to be the healthier team between them and the Carolina Panthers. It's a two-team race to me when it comes to this NFC South. But what's different now than years prior, whoever wins this NFC South, they're not going to be looked at as some charity case that's just hosting a game during a wild card weekend. I think they may be looked at as a legitimate threat within the landscape of the NFC. Double-clicking on Atlanta here real quick, going back to the line of scrimmage conversation with them. They're without James Pierce right now, who they're going to get back in about a month or so from his offseason suspension. I got to Google it. I don't know who the hell is coaching this Falcons defensive line. They play like they're pissed off. They play like somebody smacked the hell out of them before they walked onto the field. I don't know a bunch of the names up front because they're not household names, so don't try to challenge me and say, oh, sports radio host not knowing it. Falcons fans probably don't even know some of the dudes that are lined up right now rushing the passer for this group, but you can tell just by watching them, they're a pack of hungry-ass dogs, man. They're a pack of wolves, and to see them celebrate at the quarterback the way that they are. And ESPN, if you've been watching this broadcast, you know, shout out to their budget and how they can pay the FCC. The dudes are swearing all over the broadcast. You can hear it just based off of the field cam. And you know what? Defensive line is barking a little bit more than the other one. This Falcons defensive line. There's a nastiness. There's an attitude. There's a toughness to what they're doing right now. And you've heard it throughout the course of this football game. If you've watched, switch your volume up, baby. The Atlanta Falcons have straight up come out here tonight and punched the New Orleans Saints in the mouth. Think about this. This is the 20-year anniversary of the reopening of the Superdome. And if you've been watching this broadcast tonight, and if you're a Saints fan, you know just how significant Hurricane Katrina was to New Orleans and Louisiana. And for them to get that stadium open as quickly as they did, it took special efforts. And that night where ESPN hosted Monday Night Football, that was one of the most special nights in all of pro sports. And for tonight to be the anniversary in New Orleans, Drew Brees in attendance, all types of alumni, Steve Gleason in attendance. Think about what that does, one, to a locker room, and then to a building. And let's look at the locker room and building as two different things right now. As far as the locker room is concerned, if you're a member of that Saints team and Drew Brees comes in and is leading a hype speech, or you know, Devery Henderson is coming in and leading a hype speech, or Lance Moore, one of these Saints alumni, that's what gets you geeked up. That's that extra charge that you need to go out and whip the hell out of the opponent. And from the opening kickoff of this game, the Atlanta Falcons made it their job to totally suck the life out of the Louisiana Superdome. And that Bijan Robinson touchdown, where he didn't even get touched, by the way, like, holy cow, people. I mean, this dude, And I know we had a conversation last night on this program about Brock Bowers, and, you know, I view him as in that same ilk of Ja'Marr Chase and Justin Jefferson and so on and so forth when it comes to the elite wide receivers in the NFL. Let's put Bijan Robinson in that category as well. And by the time it's all said and done with those dudes' careers, he might be at the top of the list. He might be at the top of the list in terms of non-quarterbacks in the NFL. He has been super special this year, and barring something unforeseen happening, Atlanta going to move to 500. America's going to find out just how good that Bijan Robinson is. America's going to find out just how good and special this young brother is. And when it comes to Atlanta and what they possibly could be coming up in the NFC postseason, look at the ingredients. What wins football games in 2026? Quarterback play, good offensive line play, good defensive line play, and then you got to have a game breaker. They have the game breaker in Bijan Robinson. They do. And in his first two starts, coming off ACL surgery, it seems like they have the quarterback as well, talking about Michael Penix Jr. Got to applaud the way that he's played. And it's not perfect, right? It's not going to be. He's going to continue to get better and better as he continues to get his feet wet and as he gets more comfortable. I think that, man, this group, they have all of the makings of not just some team that's good enough to win their division. They may have the opportunity to make some noise within the landscape of the NFC. The biggest thing that stunned me, though, if I'm being honest, keeping an 8 more than 92, I can't, and look, I'm not trying to poo-poo on myself when I say this, right? I can't name you a member of this pass rush right now. Ruka Rojo, the Clemson defensive tackle, I know. But other than that, it's a bunch of no-names out there rushing the passer, and it's not just a tonight thing. When it comes to that Atlanta pass rush, they have been one of the best pass rushes in all of the NFL through the first month of the season. Like, they're getting it done. They're getting after folks. And they're doing it without really a household name. And when they get James Pierce back a little bit later on in the season, about a month from now, when they get him back, I think that's when you're really going to see this defense ascend and go to a different level. They got some injuries that they're dealing with as well in the secondary with A.J. Terrell. He's out on injury reserve with a groin. They just got Billy Bowman back, who tore his Achilles last year. So they're still figuring things out in terms of things on the back end. But, like, man, this group's got something. And I didn't believe going into the season that Atlanta had a shot to make any noise, if we're being honest, right? I love the skill group, right? Bijan Robinson, Kyle Pitts, Drake London. I include the offensive line when we talk about the skill group. They have all that, right? But defensively, there were so many questions, especially when you consider the suspension that James Pierce is having to deal with. And I wondered early on, while he dealt with that suspension, how would they get after opposing teams' quarterbacks? How would they get off the field on third down? I'm going to Google it. I'll look it up during the break. Whoever's coaching this Atlanta Falcons defensive line, man, take a damn bow. They're getting after the passer as well as anybody, and there aren't a bunch of household names. I know one dude that just got paid, Javon Dexter. He's right now top 10 in the NFL in terms of pressures. That's a dude that came over from Chicago in free agency. Not really a household name. He's been kind of an average player throughout the course of his career, but has taken the hell off with the Atlanta Falcons. That's the good stuff. That's the good stuff. In terms of some more numbers that kind of tell the story of just how good they've been defensively with their pass rush, 12th in the NFL in terms of opponent time to throw. They're forcing the football out quick. How many times tonight have you seen the interior of this offensive line walked into the lap of Tyler Shuck? Made him say, "Oh, shucks," hella times throughout the course of this football game here tonight. And by the way, you know it geeked me out. I'm a big Troy Aikman fan in terms of him on commentary. He's just savage. And when I say savage, I really just mean brutally honest. Him talking about Tyler Shuck playing 7 years of college football almost made me start cackling, bro. Because the reality is, it is ridiculous that Tyler Shough was able to play 7 years of college football. And I say this, and I mentioned this when he was coming out. To this point in his career, him playing 7 years of college football has been nothing but a benefit. He doesn't play like a young quarterback. He didn't play like that tonight. The problem is for him tonight, it is hard to have any sort of success when you're constantly under siege, when you're constantly under duress. Difficult, difficult set of circumstances to operate under. Tyler Shough has dealt with it really all season long. And as we continue to move throughout the season, I think we're going to get some answers in terms of what Tyler Shough is made of. They said it on the broadcast. I mean, they're not running the football. I think that's the biggest issue that plagues New Orleans and why I don't know if he'll last the course of 17 weeks. He's getting crushed, dropping back 40-plus times per contest. And that's great. But at some point, when you take the hits that Tyler Shough has taken over the course of the year, one hit's going to hit him good, and he's going to say, all shucks, and he's not going to be able to get up off the turf. And that is what you cross your fingers for and hope that you get to avoid if you're a Saints fan. But that's the reality. You can't mess around and drop Tyler Shough back 54 times, I think it was, a week ago. Like, that's not the formula for success when it comes to the New Orleans Saints. They've had a little bit more balance tonight, trying to get things going with Alvin Kamara and Kendre Miller. We know Travis Etienne not available for them. So, uphill climb, man, for Kellen Moore. But damn, Kellen Moore. Can you do me a favor, Kellen Moore? I don't know Tyler Shough. I'm not even a Tyler Shough fan. I wouldn't even go as far as to say that. Can you help the brother out by calling some run plays? You're going to get him killed. If I was Tyler Shough, I'd be pissed at how many passes are called on a week-in, week-out basis. I'd be ready to put him up with my play caller and head coach Kellen Moore. Why do you keep dropping me back? Do you want to see the backup? If you want to see the backup, play the backup, Kellen Moore, because I'm telling you, you're going to force the backup into action if you keep dropping Tyler Shough back 50, 55 times per game. You can eat all the gumbo in the world and get thick in the britches. It still hurts when you're constantly falling on your ass. It is what it is. I love gumbo. I love food. You should love food, too. A lot more to get to here on Westwood One Sports tonight as we crack things off, getting you up to speed with what's going on Monday Night Football. It is UGLY in New Orleans right now. 4:53 left to go in regulation. Atlanta 45, New Orleans 17. We'll get you a full-scale recap of Monday Night Football coming up in about 20 minutes. The National Football League has a massive problem on its hands that's existed for years, but through the first month of the season, it stuck out like a sore thumb. I'll tell you what that problem is next here on Westwood One Sports Night.
1: It's a Reaction Monday. Week 4 is coming to a close, and the pressure is building. The biggest stories, the biggest surprises, and the questions everybody's asking. Westwood One Sports.
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7: It's good news for the bighorn sheep population in North Dakota. Hi, this is biologist Doug Lear with your weekly North Dakota Game and Fish Department Outdoors Report. Brett Reedman is the Game and Fish Department's bighorn sheep biologist, and he explained that the bighorn sheep population in North Dakota remains at record levels, and it's doing very well. In terms of hunting, we like to harvest rams that are 8 years and older, and the number of harvestable mature rams is down due primarily to 4 consecutive years of poor lamb recruitment from 2015 to 2018. This year, the North Dakota Game and Fish Department has allocated 5 bighorn sheep licenses for the 2026 hunting season. That does include 1 auction license and 4 lottery licenses. Yes, that is 3 fewer than 2025. The reduction in hunting licenses should not be regarded as bad news for the state's bighorn sheep population. On the contrary, the population does remain at record levels, and it is doing very well. The total number of licenses does not include the potential for an additional tribal license issued to a North Dakota resident per a memorandum of understanding with the 3 affiliated tribes, Fish and Wildlife. This would be the 2nd of 3 licenses granted in the MOA. In total, 22,739 applicants were received for bighorn sheep in North Dakota. The full details and more information on bighorn sheep in North Dakota, that's all available at the click of a mouse. Just go to the Game and Fish Department website, gf.nd.gov. That is this week's North Dakota Game and Fish Department Outdoors Report. I'm biologist Doug Lear.
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0: Youngest and Charles and L. Willingham rocking out with you, recapping Monday Night Football, recapping week number 4 in the National Football League. We'll get you a full-scale recap of Monday Night Football coming up in about a half hour or so. The game all but over, but I got some things I got to get off my chest before that. If you're a Saints fan, like our dog Addie Bates, oh my God, Chris Olave just went down. That is awful. Bricksaw Rip says, why does Linnell ignore the chat? What's up, chat? Bricksaw, Coach Anthony, Addie Bates, West Coast, Lord Commander. Don't ever say I ignore the chat. You can hit us up in the YouTube chat if you want to be a part of the program. Just search Westwood One Sports Night. Our guy Oliver Popular just got in my ear and said Chris Olave went down, which is it a head injury, Oliver? Tell me it's not a head injury. That would be
1: no, awesome. It looked like he just like fell awkwardly, and it looked like a lower body thing. He walked off, but very gingerly.
0: Okay, so that's, as long as it's not a head injury. By the way, Olave wearing the Guardian cap and swagging it out the way that he does, shout out to Chris Olave. If the NFL really gave a damn about safety, why aren't the Guardian caps mandatory? If we have concrete evidence that these Guardian caps prevent injuries, right, and help prevent concussions, why are they not mandatory? And if you're a player playing in the NFL and you're too worried about your on-field swag to not wear a Guardian cap, you, my friend, excuse my French, are a certified dumbass. Let's call a spade, because I guarantee you this, if I somehow got into shape, got a one-year contract from the Commander, I'd be wearing the Guardian cap. So shout out to Chris Olave for rocking the Guardian cap. That could become a problem for the National Football League. They've got bigger problems on their hands currently. The NFL has a referee problem. Through the first month of the season, that is honestly maybe my biggest takeaway from the first month. The NFL, without a shadow of a doubt, has an officiating problem. And you know what's sad about it? And I know if you watch games, you feel this the way that I do when I watch games. It almost feels like the referees are hell-bent on being a part of the show. That is the NFL. Can I give you an example of how I know referees want to be a part of the show? If you're watching on the YouTube stream, you're getting a treat here. We encourage you to do so. Just search Westwood One Sports Night. I throw my flag up in the air. Personal foul, pass interference, defense number 45. That dramatic pause that they do, or when they go one way or another with extra emphasis, that's how you know that these referees want to be a part of the show. We're all, the dudes that announce the calls, right, are all men. All testosterone-filled, egotistical men that, of course, want to be a part of what the hell is going on. Just play your role is all I ask NFL officials to do. Just play your role. And it feels like the bigger the moment, the crazier the call. Especially here within the first month of the season. We've got the most flags in over a decade in this first month of the season. Through 4 weeks, like I just mentioned, referees are impacting the most critical, biggest moments in these football games. Through 4 weeks, it's the most red zone penalties per game by offenses in NFL history. Meaning, officials saying, no you don't, we're calling it back. The most penalties on third and fourth down in the second half of games through 4 weeks in history. And then this is the crazier one that made my damn chin touch the concrete. There have been 17 touchdowns nullified by penalty through the first 4 weeks of the NFL season, guys. There were only 5 all of last year. Which sounds totally ridiculous, if I'm being honest. These numbers come and be our guy Warren Sharp of Sharp Football Analysis. But man, like, the NFL clearly has an officiating problem. And I think this weekend really underscored how big of an issue the NFL has. In Cardinals Saints, the line judge, Jeff Seaman, reportedly, well, I don't even want to say reportedly, repeatedly said, F you, several times to Cardinals tight end Trey McBride. And if you want to see the video, this is where you keep the conversation rolling with me on social media. It is at NELL_BTP. If you look on social media, because I'm about to retweet it out, you can see the official, Mr. Seaman, saying F you, F you, F you multiple times to Trey McBride. Multiple times to Trey McBride. And I don't know what happened or what's the context of what happened, but it's not acceptable. It's not okay. And it shouldn't be tolerated. To the credit of the National Football League, as a result of line judge Jeff Seaman repeatedly telling Trey McBride, F you, he'll be suspended for two games coming up here in the NFL season. So, you know what? Good on the NFL. Good on the NFL. Because that moment yesterday was crazy. If I'm Trey McBride, and the Cardinals lost this game, by the way. If I'm Trey McBride, if an official feels that way towards a player on a team, you don't think he's going to make calls that go against them? You don't think there's going to be a little bit biased? That's where it's like, hey, I think they have too much power. And yesterday was just, the first 4 weeks as a whole has been terrible, like I said. But yesterday was even worse. If you watched Raiders and Chiefs yesterday, Kirk Cousins throws a pass to Trey Tucker. Ball clearly, right, bounces off the turf into Trey Tucker's hands. It's the waning moments of this football game. And it extended the drive for Vegas and kept their hopes alive in the football game. Kirk Cousins and company hurry up and get to the line of scrimmage and they spike it. What the hell do we have replay assist for? What does replay assist exist for if in a moment like that it's not going to be used and it's not going to be beneficial to the Chiefs who were clearly getting robbed in real time by the officials? What are we doing, NFL? Get it together. You know the irony in all this?

on purpose. I don't know how else to look at it. The FU thing yesterday was just tough, and it makes me question every call that Jeff Seaman made throughout the course of the football game. And then that wasn't the only egregious referee situation that happened yesterday. Vikings-Dolphins. There was an incident where the player accidentally knocks down referee Adrian Hill. And it's clearly incidental. Adrian Hill jumps up and gets the pointing in the dude's face. Think about an angry mother at a football practice. And her son is not getting no playing time. And then they put him in at the very end of the game. They give him a toss sweep, and he gets his head blown off. Imagine mama walking out onto the field, pointing at the coach, saying, "Don't put my baby in these terrible set of circumstances." That's what Adrian Hill did to an NFL player yesterday for accidentally running him over. It was trifling. And it goes back to my point of what I opened up with. They think they're bigger than the program, America. I don't know if you all surf the net the way that I do. And when I say the net, my 50 and older crowd, that's the internet, social media. Keeping your hip here on Wesley One Sports Night. Man, one thing that's constantly said, and it's normally used in the context of relationships. Oh, you think you're bigger than the program, right? If you're dealing with somebody and they're not willing to, you know, concede to the rules that you may have when it comes to somebody being your significant other. As a response, you would say, oh, you think you're bigger than the program. The NFL officials through the first month of the season, without a shadow of a doubt, feel as if they're bigger than the program. Somebody's got to stop it. Somebody has got to stop it. You know what it reminds me of? It reminds me of, like, people that choose to act different around certain crowds of people. Y'all pick up what I'm putting down? When people decide to act different around certain crowds of people, I'll rip the Band-Aid off. I got people that just act different around women. Y'all got friends out there. Everybody's had that moment in time where they've been out socializing with a group of people, and you got that one friend, and maybe he's not your friend. Maybe he's your enemy for his ignorant-ass behavior. You got that one friend, though, that acts a little bit different around women. And this is the one thing that would annoy the hell out of me. Back in college, right, you're around a group of women. We used to hang, play beer pong, things of that nature. Dudes become either the funniest dude on the planet around women or the toughest dude on the planet around women. That's what it feels like these NFL officials are on. That's the type of vibe that I get. Because like I said, and the proof is in the pudding with the damn data and the numbers. The bigger the moment this year, the more egregious the call from these officials, thinking that they're bigger than the damn program. It's crazy. One thing that was a rule of thumb with me, if I'm hanging with my boys, we was in college, I'm hanging with my dudes, and we're hanging around a group of women, we don't roast in front of women. It's not something that I feel like is appropriate. And maybe I'm wrong on that. You can check me. It is at NELL_BTP if you want to hit me up on social media. You can hit us up in the YouTube chat as well. Just search Westwood One Sports Night. You don't joan in front of women. Circa 2017, I'm getting ready to enter a fraternity. Alpha Sig is what it's called. Excuse me, Sigma Nu is what it's called. We had a little bit of a Penn State situation at Sigma Nu. It didn't last very long. If you pick up what I'm putting down, you know what happened on at old Penn State University. But, man, at Sigma Nu, you would have these mixers with some of the sororities. We had our sister sorority who was, like, linked up with us. And the first time we linked with them, man, they made us, it's going to sound crazy, they made us wear togas. And these are like homemade togas, basically wearing white sheets around us. I had to run around this pool table with a toga on. And then they made us like do it naked. It was awful. Awful. It was awful. Me being naked. Now, at that point in time, I think I was a better view at that point. That's here nor there. We had to run around the table naked. It was awful. And then afterwards, you know, people are talking, we're mixing. Liquor's being drank, green stuff's being burned. It's a great time, right? One of my boys goes, "Man, boy, your teeth, little as hell, look like grains of rice in your mouth." I said, "Oh, wow." And at that point, I realized some people act different around women. Hopefully the NFL officials stopped acting different.

0: in these primetime games and just overall get their act together. The number's staggering when it comes to just how bad the NFL officials have been through the first month of the season. It reminds me of, like, the dude that acts different around certain people or the worker at Chipotle that chooses to skimp your chicken for no reason. It has no bearing on your job moving forward. If you give me a little extra protein, it's not going to kill you. You won't get fired. NFL officials, understand you're a part of the game, not the game. I'm seeing there's footage, and when stuff like this happens, right, things start popping up on social media. There was a referee signing an autograph. Like, why the hell should a referee be signing an autograph? You're nobody. You're totally irrelevant when it comes down to the product, man. Hopefully the suspension, and the name pops every time. Hopefully the suspension of line judge Jeff Seaman, he's getting a two-game suspension, and then the suspension of veteran referee Adrian Hill. Hopefully that suspension sends a message to their peers that the NFL is not playing and that you just need to do your damn job when it comes to being an official. Don't think that you're bigger than the program. Coming up next on this program, we'll give you a recap of Saints and Falcons, Monday Night Football, special, special night for New Orleans. It was the 20-year anniversary of the Superdome opening up. Bijan Robinson and the Falcons did not give a damn about any of that history. I'll give you a full-scale recap of Falcons and Saints next here on Westwood One Sports Night.
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20: Their 41. Penix under center. Second one. Snap. Turns to his left. Hands to Robinson over the left tackle. He's by the 50 far sideline. Foot race. 40 far sideline. 30. Chase to the 20. The 10. The 5. Touchdown. Bijan Robinson. And on the third play of the game, Atlanta with an electrifying run.
0: That is Kevin Harlan on the call for Westwood One Sports, man. Bijan Robinson and the Falcons on a absolute heater. 45-24 winners over the New Orleans Saints. And that is how we wrap up week number four of the National Football League season. Youngest in charge, Lynnell Willingham, rocking out with you as I get you up to 3 a.m. Eastern time. Bijan Robinson tonight was the story. What you heard right there from our guy Kevin Harlan was the fourth play, or the third play rather, from scrimmage for the Atlanta Falcons. 59 yards off the left side, untouched, America. That is how good Bijan Robinson is. After watching him here in the first month, you could say maybe I'm gassing it, maybe I'm having recency bias after seeing him in two consecutive weeks in prime time. Bijan Robinson is making his case as the best non-quarterback in all of the National Football League. Through the first month of the season, he's made his case that he's the best non-QB in football. Burst in between the tackles, vision to bounce things outside. He's as good of a receiver as anybody's ever seen at the position. They keep making comparisons for Bijan Robinson. And Marshall Faulk is one that's been thrown around. No disrespect to the Hall of Famer Marshall Faulk. Bijan Robinson moves at a different speed. Bijan Robinson has a different gear. The size, the strength, the explosiveness of Bijan Robinson is why I think the Atlanta Falcons are, one, going to win the NFC South, and then, two, by the time the season is over, if Penix is able to stay healthy, if this offensive line is able to stay healthy, if James Pierce comes back and continues to aid this pass rush, they're going to be a difficult out in the NFC playoffs. Going to Atlanta, playing in that venue in a dome, when Bijan cracks off an 80-yard run and they're going crazy, playing Nuck If You Buck at 100 decibels. Like, come on, man. They're a group that I'm actually pretty bullish on, man. And I guess all offseason there was a massive unknown with this group in terms of, well, what you going to get out of Mike Penix? What are you going to get out of the quarterback position? Are dudes going to be able to stay healthy? Is he going to win the job? Right? Think about the questions that have had to be answered with Mike Penix in Atlanta. There was real doubt that he was even going to win the job this offseason. I remember on this very program, I sat here and said, maybe Tua, with this supporting cast, which, you know, would double as the best of Tua's career, with this supporting cast, maybe Tua's the better option here for Mike Penix, but hell nah. One thing I noticed when watching this game, and it's going to be something that Penix is going to have to deal with, notice how, like, several times throughout the broadcast, Troy Aikman complained about the accuracy of Michael Penix, saying that, you know, he's got to be better. He's got to hit, you know, more of these throws that he actually dubbed routine, which I didn't totally love, but I get the overall point that he was making. You can see that Michael Penix has got some, like, ill effects of the knee injuries over the years. He constantly, I don't want to say constantly, there's a lot of times where Michael Penix is reluctant to step into a throw because he doesn't want to leave that front foot exposed to have somebody fall on him and roll his knee up. If you watch these games, you watch Michael Penix, whenever he throws the football, there's a lot of times where he's not stepping into these throws and it's all arm, which is even more impressive when you think about the arm talent brother's got. But, man, like, that's the thing with him that I worry about, and it causes him to miss some pretty routine throws. And I get it. There's so much of a mental aspect of playing football post-injury, especially quarterback, that people don't understand. Like, for me, when I was coming off of tearing my ACL a couple of different times, you know what I hated? Being in, like, a pile, like standing a running back up and having offensive linemen, linebackers roll into you, and maybe they roll into the back of your leg. Like, you become cognizant of that and everything that's around your lower extremities once you've torn your ACL so many times. I think that's one thing, one hurdle that Michael Penix is going to have to get over, right, if he's going to get better. Because I think all the tools are there for Mike. Arm talent, I think he knows where to go with the football. And say what you want about how things went in Cleveland with Kevin Stefanski. Say what you want about that. He can coach the quarterback position with the best of them. Right? Like, think about what he got out of Case Keenum. Think about what he got out of Kirk Cousins. Like, Stefanski can coach, man. I think for Penix, this is the most toolsy quarterback that Kevin Stefanski's ever gotten the opportunity to work with. Michael Penix has the best physical tools of any quarterback that Kevin Stefanski's gotten to work with, you know, in his, you know, career as a play caller. I think he's going to get the best out of him. He's got to stay upright, though. I know they suffered an injury along their offensive line in this game. If they can stay healthy, I really like what Atlanta has as a skill group. Bijan, Drake London, Kyle Pitts. I'm a big Zachariah Branch fan. Made me laugh. Jahan Dotson cost them like a third or a fourth down attempt because he couldn't line up in the right spot. They panned over to the sideline, and Kevin Stefanski, he's trying to cover his mouth, but, like, it's one of those bits where, like, the microphone's hanging out in front, and I can see him mouth, what the hell is Jahan doing? And I ask myself the same question sometimes here in Washington. What the hell was Jahan doing? Just getting rolling, though, man, here on a Monday night edition of Westwood One Sports Night, getting you up to 3 a.m. Eastern time. We'll keep you up to speed and get you a recap of the Major League Baseball postseason as well. Game two of the ALDS finishing up. And then we had both ALDS series wrapping up game number two. White Sox and Guardians had a pretty electric finish. Yankees and Red Sox with some excitement at the end of that one as well. All show long, phone line open to you. Talk and text 310-840-4910 is how you reach us. You can hit me up in the YouTube chat as well. Just search Westwood One Sports Night. 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One of our biggest Falcons fans. I got Johnny in Atlanta wanting to check in. Johnny, what's going on?
11: Rise up, Linnell. Come on now. Give it to us. Give it to us. You've been hating for the longest. Hey, one thing I say, Tommy Reese called a great game. Yeah, give it to him. He called a great game today. And Bijan played right. Brian Robinson showed he can play football when he leave Washington. Hey, but hey, defense played great, man. Hey, I don't got nothing else to say, but one more thing, man. Hey, give that ball to number 74. Y'all might got a running back there. But hey, we played good this year. Hey, rise up, Linnell, man. Hey, stop hating us. We should be in the top six pack this year, this week.
0: Oh, man. I don't think. I appreciate the call. No chance. I'll tell you that. Every Tuesday, we bring you a fresh installment of No Super Six Pack. You know what I can guarantee you? I can't guarantee you much, right? I can guarantee you the Falcons won't be in the Super Six Pack. You got to show me more. You have to show me more. But I will say this about what we've seen from Atlanta to this point through the first month of the season and really in the last 2 weeks, you know, since the return of Mike Penix Jr. They don't really have a ceiling. The Atlanta Falcons are going to go as far as their health allows them to, because I believe when healthy, running the football the way that they do, getting after people the way that they do with their defensive front, they're going to be a tough out, not just in the landscape of the division and talking about this NFC South, but in the landscape of the entire NFC, man. For the first time in a long time, really, that NFC South winner, they're not just going to be some charity case that's hosting a game during Wild Card Weekend. I think they're going to have a shot, you know, to really shock some people across the country. It is what it is, man. Rise up, as Johnny in Atlanta said. The Atlanta Falcons, big-time winners, wrap it up week number four of the National Football League season with a 21-point win on the road in New Orleans. Excuse me, 45-24. Bijan Robinson, two touchdowns on the night, five rushing touchdowns for the Falcons in the game. It is a overreaction Monday edition of Westwood One Sports Night. Coming up on the other side, we do it each and every Monday. My top six overreactions for week number four of the NFL season. Next here on Westwood One Sports Night.
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25: October weather, sweaters, cool morning air, and ouch, that sudden stiffness from raking the yard. 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
2: This is Fighting Hawks Daily. I'm Paul Ralston. North Dakota football moves to 5-1, despite its tough start on homecoming Saturday. And we'll visit with head coach Eric Schmidt and quarterback Jerry Kaminsky next.
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2: When UND football looked up at the scoreboard early second quarter Saturday afternoon, they were trailing 21-0 to visiting Murray State on homecoming. Then the Fighting Hawks scored 55 unanswered. Triggering North Dakota to a comeback was quarterback Jerry Kaminsky, who rushed for a career-high 98 yards, including a 38-yard touchdown run that brought North Dakota back to 21-14. He also threw for three touchdowns and never had a doubt that North Dakota would have an answer despite its tough start.
4: We put the defense in two terrible spots with two turnovers right away, and sudden change is not easy. So we got to be better there, and we'll clean that up. But, yeah, I mean, guys just weren't flinching on the sideline. You look at guys in the eyes, and they're confident. I mean, and as a leader, yeah, I want the ball in my hands, and I think that belief showed.
2: Despite the nightmare start, head coach Eric Schmidt felt this group of Fighting Hawks would have the ability to come back.
5: You know, I don't know, just kind of a weird, you know, kind of start to the game, and we didn't respond the way that we needed to. I thought our guys were good, you know what I mean? There was never any, like, the look in the face, you know, at times you're like, hey, man, these guys feel like something bad could happen today.
2: For more on all of UND Athletics, go to FightingHawks.com.
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Willingham rocking out with you as I get you up to 3 a.m. Eastern time. See some folks hopping in the YouTube chat. Appreciate you chiming in there. New Legacy Comics. Remember, you can hit us up in the YouTube chat each and every night to participate in the show. Just search Westwood One Sports Night. Monday Night Football, Falcons all over the New Orleans Saints on the 20-year anniversary of the New Orleans Superdome opening back up. It was a belt-to-ass type of performance from Bijan Robinson and the Atlanta Falcons. And as I'm watching this game, y'all, one thing continues to stand out. And really, this is the last 2 weeks when they whooped up on Oliver's Packers last Thursday and then tonight in primetime against the Saints. Atlanta's legit. Atlanta's skill group, at least, is legit. Y'all know how I get down, baby. I'm going to sound like a broken record. Y'all know how we get down here on Westwood One Sports Tonight. I love quarterback play. I love great wide receivers. We love all that. We love points. Football is one at every level along the offensive line and the defensive line. In the last 2 weeks, the Atlanta Falcons have shown they're a force to be reckoned with on both sides of the line of scrimmage. And the biggest beneficiary has been none other than the best non-quarterback in all the National Football League, Bijan Robinson. That offensive core of Bijan, Pitts, London, I include Zachariah Branch in that bunch. If Michael Penix can give them consistent play at quarterback, Atlanta going to be a force to be reckoned with. Some may call that an overreaction, right? It is an overreaction Monday here on Westwood One Sports Night. You know how we do it here in the midnight hour on the East Coast. I bring you a fresh installment of the most highly anticipated power ranking segment in all of sports talk radio, Nail Super Six Pack, my top six overreactions coming out of week 4 of the National Football League.

0: That was Super Six Pack. Top six overreactions coming out of week number four of the National Football League season. Before we get into the list, remember what I said last week about week four of the NFL season. I called it Separation Sunday this week, right? And what I learned while watching the games this week, what I learned was this. This wasn't Separation Sunday, because we're going to continue to see, as we roll throughout this month of October, we're going to continue to see teams prove what it is and what it ain't when it comes to if they're a contender or a pretender. Every team has got to get the oil running through the engine still due to the culture of NFL preseason currently, due to the culture of NFL training camp currently. It takes a little while for things to get going. There are a lot of questions out there still 4 weeks into the NFL season. So with these overreactions, take them with a grain of salt. And remember this, because you all tweet at me. You can tweet at me if you want to, at NELL_BTP. You all tweet at me with some of these overreactions and go, well, what the hell are you talking about? Do you not get the point of the damn segment? It's Overreaction Monday, my top six overreactions from week number four of the NFL season. Let's get it rolling. I don't play around when it comes to Overreaction Monday, baby. And here's one right off the rip that's going to piss a lot of people off in the DMV. It may anger you if you're listening on 105.3 The Fan in Dallas. It may anger you if you're listening on The Fan in New York. Well, no, you'd love it if you're listening on The Fan in New York. My overreaction, my first overreaction coming out of week four, the New York Giants are going to win the NFC East. That's what I said. The New York Giants are going to win the NFC East. Here is the reason I'm so confident in that ultimately happening. When you look at the landscape of the NFC East division right now, you look at all four teams, Washington, Dallas, Philadelphia, as well as New York. What do all of those teams have in common, guys? I think they all have one fatal flaw. The Philadelphia Eagles' fatal flaw, their offense sucks. They went 0-for-12 on third down Sunday, and Jalen Hurts, I believe, didn't have any passing yards in the second half. Awful for the Philadelphia Eagles. Just been bad. When it comes to the Dallas Cowboys, defensively, they are bottom three in every statistical category on defense this year through the first month of the season. It's the same story with the Washington Commanders in their pass defense, amongst the worst in all of the NFL. They were playing a third-string quarterback this past weekend, and their offensive line is totally in shambles. So that group has a fatal flaw, right? Washington's got a fatal flaw. Dallas has a fatal flaw. Philadelphia has a fatal flaw. The fatal flaw of the New York Giants is one that they actually can't control. It's the fact that they lost their starting quarterback, Jaxon Dart, in week two against the Los Angeles Rams. That is the fatal flaw that exists when it comes to the New York Giants. It's the fact that they're missing their quarterback. Outside of that, a lot to like about John Harbaugh's New York Giants. Here's why I go as far as to say they'll win the division. I think the schedule, right, is easier than their counterparts within the landscape of the NFC East. Just their next three at Washington, home for New Orleans, at Houston. They're good enough to win all three of those games. And if they do, they would be going into Philadelphia on November the 8th with a record of 6-1. That's the reality right now, currently facing the New York Giants. Why am I bullish that they could do it? They're running the football. Well, we know they're going to try to run the football, right? Malik Nabers is back and healthy. He had a highlight catch this past weekend. Jameis played his best game of the season on Sunday against Arizona. And that defense, by hook or by crook, through hell or high water, they're going to get after opposing quarterbacks. Bottom line, they're going to get after opposing quarterbacks. It's for that reason that the schedule, and then I trust their head coach, John Harbaugh, who's oozed all types of confidence into this group. I believe that the New York Giants, my first overreaction here on Overreaction Monday, I believe that the New York Giants are going to win the NFC East. Here is head coach John Harbaugh yesterday postgame saying, hey, this is what winning teams do, America. Get the job.
1: All right, great locker room after the game. Really, really fun to be a part of that. That's what winning is. That's what winning teams do. You know, they find ways to win games. That's why they're winning teams, and I'm proud of these guys for that. Also proud of their faith. I felt like, I'm gonna just be honest with you. I was praying, you know, I was praying. And
0: you better pray.
1: And I guess God came through. So
0: very simple, man. I guess God came through. God did come through for the New York Giants yesterday. The officials were on their side as well, as one of them tried to cuss Trey McBride out. But that's neither here nor there. I wanted to play that soundbite for you all because do you hear the tone and tenor in which John Harbaugh's speaking? There is a confidence that he's trying to exude in this group. I told you when I was on my training camp tour that I didn't know a whole lot about the Giants, but I did know this. They were a team that was in the process of capturing a new identity. Part of that new identity is a no-nonsense approach. John Harbaugh spearheading all of that. I just mentioned it, right? They're currently in first place in the NFC East with a record of 3-1. When you're the head coach of a football team, a new football team at that, right? When you're coming in trying to establish a culture, when you get off to a fast start like this, one thing that I always look out for with a new regime and a new coach, right? Does he lean in to his team's success or does he run away from it? Does he lean into his team's success or does he run away from it? Some coaches will say, well, we're not talking about, you know, winning the division. It's week four. We had a long ways to go. Here was John Harbaugh earlier today when asked about his feelings about being at the top of the NFC East through 4 weeks of play.
1: It's an opportunity. I mean, you know, the idea is to get the lead, extend the lead. You know, that's the idea in a game and during the season. So, you know, we're in good position for four games in, but it's only four games in. We have an opportunity. It gives us a great opportunity to go down there to Washington and try to play our best football game. And we can play so much better. And that's what we'll be chasing.
0: What I love there from Coach Harbaugh, he leaned into it, America. He said, yeah, we want to keep the lead in the NFC East. This isn't just for October, right? We're not playing trick or treat here when it comes to how we've played within the first month of the NFL season. I love the style of football. They're punching you in the mouth with Cam Stadler. They brought in Najee Harris via free agency to kind of take some of the tread off of Scat's tires. And I think there's just a physical nature that this group plays with on a week-in, week-out basis that's going to allow them to be in the division race all year long. All they have to do, and Jameis threw two picks on Sunday, the biggest, most important thing for the Giants is they got to protect the football, right? They've got to protect the football. They've got to win the turnover battle on a week-in, week-out basis. If they can, I think they got a real shot to win the NFC East. 310-840-4910 is the number here on Westwood One Sports Night. It is a overreaction Monday edition of Westwood One Sports Night. You know how we do it. I want you to line up on the phones with your top overreaction from week number four of the National Football League season. I'll continue to go through my list. Number five in my top six overreactions, Drake May is back, America. The New England Patriots went on the road, knocked off the Bills 29-26. Drake May, ladies and gentlemen, had his best performance of the 2026 season. 22-37, 269 yards, three touchdowns. He did in this football game, guys, have two more turnovers. I don't know why he continues to fumble the football, why he continues to turn it over, but the way that he played, I thought was big time. What stood out the most about Drake May's performance was his ability to use his legs. Eight carries for 54 yards. It was him being a cool customer within the pocket all day long. And when I say that, you're probably thinking, oh, he sat back there and was picking daisies. No. When no one was open downfield, it wasn't him forcing the football into traffic the way that he was over the first three weekends of the season. It was him finding a lane, tucking and running, and constantly keeping the New England Patriots ahead of the sticks on Sunday on the road in hostile territory. Big-time performance from Drake May. Loved his ability to bounce back. Here's some numbers from his first three games of the season. 195 passing yards per game. It was one touchdown to just six interceptions and a total QBR of 48. On Sunday, 269 yards through the air, three touchdowns to just one pick, and a QBR of 91. Everybody loving the way that Drake May performed. When you get your franchise guy to play at that level, it exudes this confidence throughout your locker room that, hey, Stella got her groove back. You know what I'm saying? This was a dude that was second in the MVP voting last year. To see him play as well as he played on Sunday against a divisional opponent on the road when everybody's chirping about you, you're staring 1-3 smack in the face, for him to answer under those circumstances, Drake May, you was a bad mamma jamma. His head coach, Mike Vrabel, in the postgame locker room, heaping out praise to the entire Patriots group.
2: I get a great view to watch you guys prepare. Okay, so all week when I tell you that you guys are the answer, okay, that we're back in a f-ing race, you are the answer.
3: Yes, sir.
2: Okay, I couldn't be more proud to be your f-ing coach, to compete, to fight. Okay, we are going to fight until they cut our f-ing hands off. Okay, I promise you, until they f-ing chop them off, we're going to f-ing fight, and we're going to f-ing swing.
0: We're going to fight till they chop our f-ing hands off. I'll tell you what. Wish his wife would have chopped his hands off. I tried to make a bad Diana Rossini joke, and I shouldn't have. That's very distasteful on my behalf. We get raunchy here on Westwood One Sports Tonight. But in reality, right, I listened to the Greg Hill Show on WEI in Boston. And one thing that Coach Vrabel spoke about last week, and I give him a ton of credit, right, there was some, you know, folks in the New England media trying to stir it up, right, saying that Coach Vrabel's, you know, not really a fan of Drake May, that there's some sort of rift with that relationship. And Mike Vrabel said exactly what he's supposed to say. The only reason I'm here, Slim, is because Drake May is the franchise quarterback. Drake May is back, baby. That's my fifth overreaction in Overreaction Monday here on Westwood One Sports Night. I encourage you to line up on the phones with your top overreactions from week number four of the NFL season. 310-840-4910 is how you hit me up. You can hit me up on YouTube as well. Just search Westwood One Sports Tonight. Phantom Racing Network. Haven't seen your name before. Welcome to Westwood One Sports Tonight. He says Atlanta is a sleeper. I don't even think that's an overreaction, man. Based on the way that skill group played tonight, they're for sure going to be in the fight. Number four in my top six overreactions from week number four. If the Vikings are going to reach their potential, America, if the Vikings are going to reach their potential, and y'all know what I think their potential is. I have them making the Super Bowl in the NFC. If they're going to get to that spot, they must make a move at quarterback. I can't believe I'm sitting here saying it right now because I picked them to make the Super Bowl under the assumption that it was going to be Kyler Murray. The way that he's looked in his first two starts, can't do it. Can't win with it. Can't coach with it. I just can't do it. Kyler Murray, people who thought he would fail in this Kevin O'Connell system, correct? The one thing that they consistently worried about was, would he be able to play on time? Would he be able to play on schedule? You haven't seen that enough through, what is it now, three starts that he's gotten, and the first start was cut so short that I really don't want to count it. You haven't seen that enough. I want to give them more time to get the engine, or excuse me, the oil flowing through the engine, so to speak. But, man, if they don't figure something out at quarterback, you're going to waste what is maybe the best defensive coaching job we've seen in a long time from Brian Flores. Not a lot of household names on that Vikings defense, but week in and week out, they bust your head open. Love everything about it. In terms of who they should go out and get, two names. One is going to make me sound crazy. The other might make me sound irrational. I think Geno Smith, if I am Kevin O'Connell, go out and get Geno Smith. The Jets aren't going anywhere fast. Aaron Glenn, play Kay Klubnik. If you can go get real draft capital for Geno Smith, go do it. If you're, you know, Darren Mooji in that front office, go do it. Here's the other Bama who I think they should trade for. And I know this is much more of a long shot. What if they hit up the Texans and they're like, yo, you're 0-4. Can we get C.J. Stroud for a couple of ones? That's the one that would fascinate me. You think about what C.J. Stroud has been to start this year. He's not the problem in Houston. And if you were listening to us last night here on Westwood One Sports Tonight, you understand that. He was not the problem in Houston through the first month of the season. I know that seems like a pipe dream. And if we're being honest, when it comes to the Texans, I'd sign C.J. Stroud right now. And you know what I start doing, Denton? I may start looking at trading and selling some of these pieces off on this Texans defense because they have not lived up to the hype through the first month of the season. I do know this, though. C.J. Stroud, for all the folks that were chuckling, cackling about Stroud action for 50 M's per year, he's worth it, America. 310-840-4910 is the number here on Westwood One Sports Tonight. It is a overreaction Monday. I want you to line up on the phones with this. Give me your top overreaction from week number 4 of the National Football League season coming up on the other side. I'll continue to take your calls. I'll begin taking your calls. Plus, I'll give you my top 3 overreactions from week number 4 of the NFL season. That's next here on Westwood One Sports Tonight.
3: The Panthers upset the Lions on Sunday Night Football. Now 2-2 in the underwhelming NFC South. Is Carolina in prime position to win the division for a second straight year? 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
1: Yes, indeed, you heard the big voice guy. Westwood One Sports Night coming right at you, getting you up to 3 a.m. Eastern Time. It is a Overreaction Monday edition of Westwood One Sports Night. Hit me up on the talking text line, 310-840-4910. Give me your top overreactions from week number 4 of the National Football League season. We just wrapped it up with the Falcons going Kanye crazy on the New Orleans Saints on the 20th anniversary of the Superdome being reopened. 2 touchdowns from Bijan Robinson, 5 as a team for the Atlanta Falcons. And dating back to last Thursday night against the Pack, Mike Penix and that Falcons offense humming right now and have the Falcons looking like a real contender, not just in the South, but maybe in the entire NFC. 310-840-4910 is how you hit us up on this talking text line. I want your top overreaction from week number 4 of the NFL season. The Black Sports Network hits up in the YouTube chat. Overreaction, Chargers making coaching changes. If they go 0-5, you know what? Like that, I don't even know if that would be categorized as an overreaction. Because at this point, Slim, what are you supposed to do? What are you supposed to do if you're the brain trust in Los Angeles with the Chargers? This is what's so tough about it. Jim Harbaugh won 11 games in each of his first 2 seasons in L.A. Won 11 games. So, he set the bar pretty damn high. And then, 2, when you come out and have immediate success, right, as a coach, it builds you a little bit of leeway, I would think, with the ownership group, man. Just look at Dan Quinn in Washington with the Commanders. It builds you a little bit of leeway when you're able to have early success. And I think that's going to be the case with Coach Harbs. The bigger issue, I think, in L.A. with the Chargers, I don't think there's enough talent, America. I don't think there's enough talent on that roster, for being real. Just my thoughts, though. 310-840-4910. If you're just joining us, I'm bringing you a fresh installment of the Super Six Pack, my top 6 overreactions. If you're just joining us, 6, the Giants are going to win the NFC East. 5, Drake May is back. And then 4, if the Vikings are going to reach their potential, they must make a move at quarterback. Here was Vikings quarterback Kyler Murray speaking post-game after they were able to squeak by Miami on Sunday.
2: And obviously today wasn't, by any means up to our standard. Too many penalties, kind of shooting ourselves in the foot. And again, the defense kind of holding it down for us. But, when we needed it the most at the end, we went down there and did it. But we got to be better. We got to be more cleaner.
1: They scored 15 points against the Dolphins, guys. That's it. Kyler, 27-37, 247, no touchdowns, no picks. He was sacked 4 times throughout the course of this football game, and he was force-feeding T.J. Hockens, who had 13 catches for a .119. They ran the ball well in this game. I was surprised that they were only able to muster up 15 points. It's a byproduct, kind of what Kyler was alluding to there. Self-inflicted wounds, too many pre-snap penalties. They're amongst the league leaders in pre-snap penalties here throughout the first month of the season. So they got to get it together. I think they got to make a trade for a quarterback, man. I don't know if Kyler's going to be able to play on time in this offense. And the numbers look good, if we're being frank. But if you watch the game, you know that the down-to-down consistency was just not there. One thing that will help them, though, for damn sure, is if they stop shooting themselves in the foot. Talking about the Minnesota Vikings, as far as what's next for them coming up in week 5 on the road, taking on New Orleans. Poor Tyler Shuck. He got his ass beat tonight. He's probably going to get his ass beat again coming up on Sunday. 310-840-4910. Give me your top overreactions from week 4 of the National Football League season. My 3rd biggest overreaction, CeeDee Lamb is the best wide receiver in football. I just want to give him some flowers. 17 catches, 189 yards and a touchdown. Doing it against Derek Stingley and Kamari Lassiter in this star-studded secondary of the Houston Texans, it hits a little bit different. It just does, guys. So shout out to CeeDee Lamb, balling out of control the way that he did. My 2nd biggest overreaction, Brock Purdy. Brock Purdy is the league MVP through the first 4 weeks of the NFL season. He's 1 in the National Football League in terms of QBR. He's tied for 1st in the National Football League in terms of touchdown passes. He's 11th in terms of yards. He's only thrown one interception to this point this year. He has played, I mean, damn near flawless football with a 69.9% completion percentage, guys. I mean, Brock Purdy playing as well as anybody in the NFL. I told you last week that I wanted to see what he looked like against a formidable defense. Here's the thing, though. No Riley Moss in the second half, no Pat Surtain, and they only scored 24 points. So while this is an overreaction, remember, I don't really believe this. It's an overreaction. I think Purdy's balling. And I think the groove in the jam that Brock Purdy and Kyle Shanahan are in right now with one another, I mean, it's like being at the high school prom and the girl of your dreams taps you on the shoulders. And you turn around and y'all lock eyes and you get that stupid ass look on your face and your lips start to shrivel up a little bit. Something else start to shrivel up a little bit too because you're so nervous. I'm telling you, man, there's a chemistry that I think Brock Purdy and Kyle Shanahan have with one another that if they can stay healthy at the skill spot, right, and Mike Evans played well after being a game time decision, if they can stay healthy at the skill spot, they're going to have some success and be a tough out within the landscape of the NFC. 310-840-4910 is the number. Give me your top overreaction from week number four of the NFL season. Here is Brock Purdy speaking on the Richard Sherman podcast about what keeps him motivated after the big-time payday.
3: You have to, whether it's true or not, like, you have to tell yourself, like, dude, I was drafted last. I'm Mr. Irrelevant, like, that whole thing. But that fire that I came into my rookie year with that chip on my shoulder, trying to show those guys on the field, my teammates, the defense, like, hey, like, I'm made for this. And just reminding you of yourself of that and every single year. And for me, I'm a faithful man. I believe that God created me to be a competitor, to be a leader. And just because we got to the Super Bowl, I got a contract. And, it, like, for me, it's the next season, man. It's how can I go lead these boys today? Day for this practice, for this game coming up, this season, like, there's this drive of, you know, I still got to go show and use my talents that God's blessed me with to go show him, my teammates, that, like, I'm this competitor that you can rely on.
1: I mean, look, I've been one of the biggest Brock Purdy detractors, right? I still think he's a byproduct of the most quarterback-friendly system in the NFL, and I also think he's been arguably the most insulated quarterback in football since he's taken over as a starter. With all that being said, you can't deny what you've seen from him on the football field, man. Brother can flat out ball. I expect him to continue to do so as long as the offensive line in front of him stays healthy. My big question with San Fran, and I still feel this way after Sunday against Denver, because we find that now Denver's a

0: genius, because I don't have any reactions myself, but I want to react to some of your previous overreactions. Number six, I think you're right. Somehow, going into this year with all the high expectations of the NFC East teams, it's the most up for grab we could ever imagine. And John Harbaugh's smart, savvy, confident, whether it be Timu confidence or not, might just go and make the Giants think they can beat the Eagles, who can't get out of their own shadow, can't get out of the way of their own shadow. The Cowboys, who we know, like you said, have CD and some ballers, but their defense and them just Cowboysing it up is an issue. And I know it breaks your heart, but Washington is a mess that maybe to figure it out, but why not the Giants? That could be the answer, crazy enough.
1: I appreciate the call as always, brother. I think you spot on. You picking up what I'm putting down. As far as my Commanders go, they're the wild card in this. Because the health of Jaden Daniels, him being upright, I think changes their trajectory a little bit. Because as far as I'm concerned, and the super producer Denton Day can speak to this as well, since we've drafted Jaden Daniels, it feels like you're in every game no matter who the opponent is. So for that reason, it's hard for me to totally count Washington out, but they have some significant, glaring issues along both sides of the line of scrimmage, man. We're going to get you numbers that matter tomorrow on the Tell the Truth Tuesday edition of Westwood One Sports Night. There are some numbers surrounding this Commanders defense that are just downright staggering. For them to be blitzing as often as they are, go check out their opponent time to throw. If you ain't got nothing to do here. While you're listening to us late night. 310-840-4910. I'll give you my biggest overreaction for week number four coming up here momentarily. But I want to continue to hear from you, baby. 310-840-4910. Barry, out in Boston. Wanting to check in. What's going on, Barry?
2: How are you, brother?
1: Doing good, man. Doing good.
2: So you talked about Drake May, and that's great. Came back tonight, and Nate, oh, well, lost yet. Yesterday, they beat Buffalo in Buffalo. That's huge.
1: Big win.
2: Absolutely huge. I'm the biggest Cowboy fan in the world. But obviously, their owner is, we won't talk about him, Jerry Jones is terrible. But Patriots, they're 2-2, they're back.
1: They are, and so is Drake, man. I appreciate you as always, Barry. Enjoy the rest of your night, man. Brother, first and foremost, I mean, y'all, we family here on Westwood One Sports Night. Y'all hear the call the same way that I hear the call. It'll come through your radio. It'll come through your headset. I mean, brother, sound toe up from the flow up. What does that sound like, though, America? Is that Blanco? You know what I'm saying? Is that Reposado? Is that tequila? Is that vodka? Is it bourbon? I swear to God. And Barry, on some real, like, I ain't ever going to make fun of nobody too bad. But, brother, every time he calls into the show, he sounds toe up from the flow up to where I need to stop answering him. 310-840-4910 is the number here on Westwood One Sports Night. Let's go to Mike in Florida wanting to pop it. Mike, what's going on, man? Welcome in.
3: How you doing this evening?
1: Doing good, Mike. Doing great, man. How you doing?
3: Well, two things. I mean, I couldn't believe New England went into Buffalo and beat them.
1: Yeah. It was a stunt. I appreciate the call, brother. 310-84-4910. Y'all killing me, boy. Jake in Buffalo wanting to chime in. Jake, what's up, man? How you feeling, Jake? Your Bills 2 weeks in a row, man, have showed you, one, the defense may not be worth the damage. Josh Allen won't stop turning it over.
4: That's what I'm calling. Is it overreaction to say hit the panic button on the Bills? It's getting ridiculous, man. Like, we should have lost that game to the Chargers. The upcoming games, you know, we got the Ravens, the Vikings who are hot. I just think, I don't know.
1: I wouldn't call it an overreaction, because one problem that's plaguing Buffalo here in the last 2 weeks is a problem that Bills fans are all too familiar with. That's why Sean McDermott is no longer on the sideline. You can't turn the football over and lose the turnover battle week in and week out and expect to win football games. You're lucky that you beat the Los Angeles Chargers the week prior at the crib. You just all

0: 100% agree.
1: You just are. So I would say not an overreaction at all, because you can't keep doing the same thing over and over again and thinking it's okay.
0: That's how it's been for the last 4 years, too, man. It's like, I don't know. Real quick, too, I don't know if saw it, but it's like 3rd and 8. That last drive, we still had 3 timeouts. We would have got the ball back with like a minute 20 left. Pull that clip up to yourself and watch. No. When we were on defense,
1: okay.
0: Watch Max Harrison just guide the tight end out of bounds for them to get the first down and pretty much ice the game. It's the worst. Like,
1: do we have a little bit of grace for Max? Do we have a little bit of grace for Harrison because he's a young pup that's coming off an injury? Just a little bit of grace.
0: Every time he plays, he gets burnt by somebody. Every time.
1: It's tough. It's tough. It's been a mixed bag result for the defense through the first month. I appreciate you as always, man. Hope to hear from you soon. 310-840-4910. David in Springfield. David, what's going on, buddy?
2: Hey, what's going on now? How you doing?
1: Doing good, man. Doing good.
2: Hey, listen, long-time listener, first-time caller. And I got something that I think maybe overreaction for week 4, and maybe overreaction to the regular season so far in general.
1: Okay.
2: Maybe not so popular, but Jacob Rodriguez, the rookie linebacker out of Texas Tech.
1: Baller.
2: He is a baller. I love him. But I feel as if there's, I think he'll be great. But I think just because of how much the Dolphins are on the field for defense,
1: that he's going to get worn out and his stats are not. The good thing is he could get some inflated stats as a result of that. But I pick up what you're putting down. You exposing him so much that maybe he gets figured out, or maybe he's not in good enough shape as a rookie. I hear you.
2: Yeah.
1: Are you a Dolphins fan, bro?
2: I'm personally a Commanders fan, brother. First of all,
1: you just watch ball. You just watch ball. I feel that. But that's an interesting observation, man. Because Jacob Rodriguez can ball. I think he's forced a couple of turnovers already to start the year. He can ball. To your point, they're awful. Malik Willis, I think, threw for 87 yards yesterday. Appreciate the call as always, David. I'll hear from you soon, man. 310-840-4910. Last call before we hit the timeout. Saints in Pittsburgh wanting to chime in. Saint, what's up?
3: What time is it, baby? The Patriots showed up at Highland Park, whatever the hell it is, in Buffalo, and shut them down with zero.
1: Just please don't swear.
3: Aaron Landry, no damn Christian Gonzalez, and Christian Barmore, and we shut James Cook down.
1: It was impressive, man. How'd you feel about Vrabes in the post game locker room? That's what got me the most geeked up. I think that was a Stella got her groove back type of win for the New England Patriots, man.
3: Well, yes, but I mean, you're going to go with a rah rah. I'm all good with that, but I am waiting for that offense to gel. I'm tired of hearing Drake the schedule May. I'm tired of it.
1: Right? I hear that.
3: Because it's Josh, the schedule, Allen, played pretty much the same teams the Patriots played last year.
1: I hear you, brother. All of your complaints are valid. They both won't stop turning the damn ball over. New England and Buffalo won't go far if they don't stop that. I appreciate the call. 310-840-4910. Overreaction Monday continues on the other side. Hit me up. Talking text line. 310-840-4910. 10. Give me your top overreactions from week 4 of the NFL season. I'll give you my top overreaction from week 4 next.
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1: Westwood One Sports Night continues. Youngest in charge, Linnell Willingham, rocking out with you as we get you up to 3 a.m. Eastern time. The instrumental that you just heard coming back from break, it's on Madden. It's on a lot of different Maddens. And I don't know if Madden just has the clean version, because all I remember from that song is, Jump in it. Video game songs are always weird, because they have like certain restrictions and guidelines that you got to go by, because it's rated E for everyone. So like, you can't have certain references, you can't have certain loose swear words. So let's just say I don't know the words to that song probably. 310-840-4910 is how you hit us up on the talking text line. It is a Overreaction Monday edition of Westwood One Sports Night. I want your top overreactions for week number 4 of the National Football League season. While we have the opportunity to do so, I want to run through my top overreactions here in Nell's Super Six Pack. I saved number 1 for last. I'll get to that here in a second. Number 6 in my top 6 biggest overreactions from week 4, the Giants are going to win the NFC East. Really, it's a reflection of everybody else in the division. Everyone's got a glaring weakness. The Giants, they're just first team all vibes right now. Number 5, I think Drake May is back. He played big time this past weekend against the Buffalo Bills and looked like the MVP runner-up that we saw last year. Number 4, I think the Vikings have to make a move at quarterback. 15 points scored this weekend against Miami. Not acceptable. The defense is great. The offense is mid. Number 3, CeeDee Lamb, best wide receiver in football. 17 catches, over 180 yards against Derek Stingley and Kamari Lassiter over the weekend. He was balling out of control against the Houston Texans. And Dallas rolling right now offensively. They just can't stop anybody. Brock Purdy is the league MVP through the first month. Number 1 quarterback rating in the National Football League. Tied for first in touchdowns. 11th in passing yards. Nothing he can't do. Him and Kyle Shanahan in sync in a way that I've never seen an offensive coordinator and a quarterback. Special, special stuff that we're seeing here from the San Francisco 49ers. Do I buy them as a contender? Probably not. I think they're going to eventually end up being too hurt, and that'll be their Achilles heel. But for now, Brock Purdy's hooping, and they're healthy. My top overreaction from week number 4 of the NFL season. The Cleveland Browns are going to have the AFC North. I feel like I just botched it in the delivery of it. Like, can it really hit hard as the biggest overreaction if I fumble through it? My top overreaction from week number 4. The Browns are going to have the AFC North locked up by Thanksgiving. The Cleveland Browns are going to have the NFC North, or the NFC North, the AFC North title locked up by Thanksgiving. Why do I feel that way? One, the schedule between now and Thanksgiving for Cleveland, pretty darn favorable relative to their counterparts within the division. The fact that Lamar Jackson is going to miss some time here with this ankle injury, I think opens up the door for Cleveland, certainly. And I just am a believer in what they have. Y'all know I sang their praises all offseason. I'm a big fan and big believer in Todd Monken. Here's what the Browns' schedule is leading up to Thanksgiving. They're at the Jets coming up this weekend. Then they host the Ravens. Lamar probably won't play in that one. Then they're at Tennessee. Then they're at Pittsburgh. Then they're at New Orleans. The fact that they have 3 out of their next 4 on the road is tough, but at the Jets, cupcake. At Tennessee, cupcake. At Pittsburgh, at New Orleans, Then they got the Texans, the bye week, then the Las Vegas Raiders. The Steelers' upcoming schedule: Indy, at Tampa, New Orleans across the pond, Cleveland at home, the bye week, at Cincy, at Philly, then Denver. I just listed off the teams for Cleveland's schedule and Pittsburgh's schedule. Clearly, Cleveland has the softer schedule between now and Thanksgiving. For Baltimore, at Atlanta, at Cleveland, home for Cincy, at Buffalo, host Jacksonville, host the Chargers, at Carolina. Browns' schedule, softer than that. Cincy's is interesting. At Miami, bye week, at Baltimore, home for Tennessee, home for Atlanta, home for Pittsburgh, at Washington. Then they host New Orleans heading into Thanksgiving weekend. So I say all that to say the schedule and the style of football that they've played leads me to believe that the Cleveland Browns are going to have the AFC North Division locked up by Thanksgiving. Steelers, Ravens, Bengals, the schedule, just too difficult. I also believe in the vibes that have been set by head coach Todd Monken. I'm not the only one that's loving what Coach Todd is spewing down there in Cleveland. Deshaun Watson, QB1 in the land, had this to say about his head coach Todd Monken.
0: Yeah, I mean, he believes in all of us. You know, coach is a player coach. So, you know, one thing he's going to instill in the locker room is that, you know, he wants everyone to play their best. He wants everyone to be at the top tier. He's going to bring it out. And, you know, for him to be able to, you know, trust me in these moments is major. But, you know, Coach Monk is awesome, man. I love playing for him. And he's going to always make sure that, you know, he try to bring the best out of each player.
1: Gotta love it, man. The vibes seem to be sky high right now in Cleveland. If you're a Browns fan, you hope that the good times continue to roll on. We're going to continue to roll on here on Westwood One Sports Night. Coming up on the other side, more of your calls. I want your top overreaction from week number 4 of the National Football League season, 310-840-4910. I'll take your calls on your top overreaction. Then I'll give you a change that needs to be made in the AFC after watching this week's football. It's a team that we've talked about a couple of different times here in the first month of the season. I'll tell you a massive change that an AFC team needs to make next, plus your calls on your top overreactions for week 4 next.
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29: Can you believe the Power Trip is back in Detroit Lakes? Here we are. It's Water Carnival. Ladies and gentlemen, look at this giant crowd of people already out for kegs and eggs. Here we are with Derek from the lovely fan affiliate up here in Detroit Lakes. Derek, how are you, buddy?
30: Hey, how are you guys? Good to see you again, man.
29: Good to see you as well. Somebody stopped by last night when I was over at a local establishment here and said that they listened to 740 The Fan in Canada. That's a big old boomer of a signal.
30: You can get all the way to Montana. It's amazing. Yeah, it covers, I think it's like 5 states and 2 provinces, 2 or 3 provinces. Yeah, we get calls from, all the way from Williston. It's really a booming signal, 50,000 watts blasting out there, and they love it all the way. So if you're heading out to Bozeman to, you know, see everyone out in Yellowstone, you can hear us almost all the way out there. It's great. Wow, sweet.
29: Yeah, it's awesome. Derek, now, obviously, you do a lot of different jobs, a lot of different hats that you wear, but, of course, this area, huge college football fans as well, huge Vikings fans. So I'll get your thoughts before I let you go here.
24: we get ready to head into sports and much, much more. How do you feel about your Vikings this year, man?
30: I feel good about it. I mean, the defense seems like that's going to be pretty stacked. I'm going to miss Jonathan Gennard, obviously. Wait, Dallas Turner finished up the season, though. I think he's really going to be stepping up here, coming up in his third year, and I think he'll be that edge rusher that they need out of that outside linebacker spot. So I'm looking forward to it. Of course, the quarterback battle will figure it out. I'll be heading down to those Ravens joint practices. That is always the best thing to go to if you're looking to go to training camp. So, yeah, I'll be down to Eagan soon. It's hard to believe it's almost here. It's ridiculous. We got to soak up summer as much as we can, but looking for the season. A lot of people, of course, around here like Carson Wentz, too, so you never know. All those quarterbacks might have to play unless they can stay healthy, but yeah, I'm looking forward to everything about the season, especially when they kick the Packers' ass in the first week, that's for sure. So. Yeah!
24: Derek Hanson, everybody, man, a man who wears many hats. We appreciate it. Without you, we don't get on the air.
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9: no.
24: you keep your phone on? I now turn it off at night because I feel like it's, I know it probably doesn't drain the battery or wear it out sooner, but I've always said, why would I leave my phone on 7 days a week, 24 hours a day, breakfast, lunch, or dinner? So I always turn mine off at night because I know the first thing is, what if you got an emergency call?
9: Yeah.
24: But my wife, she has hers on, so I turn mine off. And the reason I ask is because when I turn it on, then a text message will come through. It said the time that it comes through is the exact time I turned it on. So this text message probably came earlier. I don't know exactly when it came. I don't know if you saw my tweet at 1:42 in the morning. Did you see that?
9: I did not.
24: I actually went to see. I wonder how many people are at. How many people do you think were up at that time and took a look at that by the time I went to bed? Because I went to bed. I was at 1:42 and I went to bed about 2:15. There were like 42 people still up at that time of the day checking Twitter. The first one, the response was go to bed.
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1: Yes, indeedy. Continuing a overreaction Monday edition of Westwood One Sports Night. Youngest in charge, Lynnell Willingham. Keeping you company up until 3 a.m. Eastern time. 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It is at NELL_BTP. I have not acknowledged the chat in a little while. Knight Rider hopping in. R. Willie B. hopping in the chat saying, what up? Appreciate everybody that joins us via the YouTube chat. You can do so as well. Just search Westwood One Sports Night. On a Overreaction Monday, I get your top overreactions from week number 4 in the National Football League. I'm going to continue to take your calls on that. Plus, there's a team in the AFC, guys, that definitely has some big-time decisions to be made here between now and, as far as I'm concerned, Sunday when they play again. I want your calls, though, on your biggest overreaction from week number 4, 310-840-4910. Quinn is in Maine wanting to check in. Quinn, what's going on?
2: Yo, what up? Moved to Maine from Colorado. My biggest overreaction right now is Bo Nix is a bust. What do you think?
1: To call him a bust, I think is fascinating, and it's ironic because we're getting ready to talk about Sean Payton coming up here in a second. I think he needs to take the play-calling duties back from Davis Webb. You can't judge Bo Nix right now because they're not doing anything to help Bo Nix. Him dropping back, what was it, 44 times on Sunday? That's not the formula for success for Bo Nix. And it's not the formula for a Sean Payton-led team. Their inability to get Dobbins going, their inability to get Harvey going, this offensive line is one of the best in football, yet they refuse to run the football. I think it's a young coordinator problem. Davis Webb is trying to be too cute and sexy and gain style points instead of gaining first downs. And that's the biggest problem that's plagued the Broncos. I don't know what it is. It's like they got to get smacked upside the head before they start playing football. They've gotten off the slow starts every week of the season to this point. They're being outscored by damn near 30 points in the first half. It's been tough to watch, man. It's been tough to watch.
2: Real tough to watch. Appreciate you taking my call. First time caller, new listener. Yes, have a good night.
1: Yes, sir. You too, man. 310-840-4910 is the number. I got some numbers for you on how ludicrous things have been offensively for the Denver Broncos here to start the season. In the first half this year, Denver's 13 points that they've scored in the first half is the fewest in the National Football League. They've been outscored by 30 points in the first half this year, third worst in the National Football League. They've got one touchdown drive in the first half. It happened week one against the Kansas City Chiefs. Isn't that crazy? The Broncos, was that an overtime game? I got to go back and look. But for the Broncos, that Broncos team that we saw in week one against Kansas City, where the hell are they at? Because Denver has looked really like a shell of themselves ever since then. Was that an overtime game? They got their doors blown off. I forgot, America. That's how long ago it was. It feels like, man, NFL comes at you fast. It feels like, man, all year, major problems with the Denver Broncos. And I think it's all rooted in their inability to have balance offensively. They're putting too much on our Bo Nix's plate. Dave is in Buffalo. What's up, Dave?
3: Hey, how are you doing?
1: Doing good, man.
3: You know what? The biggest overreaction is the fact that Patriots fans think that they're going to win the AFC East. There is no way for the next 13 weeks that Sugar High Josh is going to show up every week. He had a bad
1: game. Is that
3: game.
1: What you're calling what happened this week? Sugar High Josh? That's a good way to put it.
3: That's what they call him. There's some media guys that call him. Josh has a Jekyll and Hyde persona. When Josh is doing things like he did where he threw the interception and double coverage, a couple times he tried to dump the ball off, almost fumbled it. There's a few media outlets and personalities that refer to that as Sugar High Josh in Buffalo, where he's not focused. He's kind of like that hyperactive kid. He did that in his rookie year where he would kind of lose focus and make those mistakes. But there's no way for 13 more weeks that Josh is going to show up. And unfortunately, Patriot fans, I'm sorry, You had your year last year. Not happening this year.
1: You a Bills fan?
3: You're going to win the AFC East. Huh?
1: Are you a Bills fan? I assume you are, right?
3: Of course.
1: Of course.
3: I was at the game yesterday.
1: Okay. By the way, how you like the stadium, man?
3: You know what? It's I love it, but there when they talk about obstructed views,
1: yeah,
3: there are some areas where it is obstructed. They're selling seats behind handicap areas, and unfortunately, they're putting that 12 feet or more between the wheelchairs and the end of the row. Mm-hmm. And what's happening is it's putting the fans who are sitting behind that in a position where they can't see anything. And those seats are selling for $200, $300 apiece.
1: Which
3: so
1: is
3: the Bills
1: totally
3: need
1: ridiculous.
3: To find a way to...
1: I think they have personal seat licenses at that stadium, too, if I'm not mistaken. I appreciate the call.
3: They do.
1: 310-840-4910. Hate to let him run, but we were getting a little long in the tooth with that convo. I got something in my eye. I feel like this is a reoccurring theme here on the show where, like, at a certain point, I just start digging for gold in my eye. It's an awful thing to do, by the way. I'm surprised I haven't gotten pink eye. 310-840-4910 is the number. Continuing to take your calls on your biggest overreactions from week four. Marcus is in Ohio wanting to check in. Marcus, what's going on, man?
0: What's up, Linnell? Hey, first I just wanted to call and say thank you for helping me out a couple weeks ago with this Falcons quarterback situation.
1: Yeah.
0: I appreciate that. And also, if they keep playing this way, man, there's no way they're not playing in the Super Bowl.
1: The Super Bowl? Oh,
0: Super Bowl. You asked for overreactions.
1: I hear you. No. You know what? You hit it on the head in terms of overreaction. But I don't think you're too far off, man, in terms of what's most impressive about them and how they've looked since the return of Mike Penix.
0: Yes, sir. Well, thank you for taking my call, man. It's always a pleasure.
1: Always a pleasure, Marcus. Appreciate you, man. 310-840-4910. If you're looking for some numbers to help tell the story of just how good the Atlanta Falcons have been, is specifically their set of triplets, right? Bijan, Drake London, Michael Penix. Mike Penix to Drake London has the most yards per game by a quarterback wide receiver duo since Mike Penix has entered the NFL. They're averaging 102.6 yards per game when they're playing together since Mike Penix has gotten drafted. One thing that I said earlier and why I'm really bullish on this Atlanta group and why I think they got a legit shot, and when I say a legit shot, I'm not talking Super Bowl. I'm talking about winning a playoff game or two. I think that's what type of team they have. I say it all the time, man. Yeah, I love the triplets. 2 Chainz once said, yeah, I love them strippers. I almost said that. Yes, I love the triplets, talking about Bijan, Penix, and Kyle Pitts. But, man, their offensive line and defensive line, to me, has been the catalyst for why they're off to this good start. You're looking for some numbers that tell the story of the Falcons and their identity here in 2026. They're averaging 181.3 rush yards per game. That's second most in the National Football League. And they're allowing the fewest rushing yards per game in the NFL. So, trench warfare, baby, when it comes to the Atlanta Falcons. If you're down there in Hot Atlanta, I'm drinking a Kool-Aid when it comes to the Atlanta Falcons, baby. 310-840-4910 is the number here on Westwood One Sports Tonight. Give me your top overreaction from week number four of the National Football League season. Chris is in Massachusetts wanting to check in. Chris, what's up, man?
4: Yeah, I'm talking about offensive line here. Lindstrom from Central Mass kicking some ass. One of the best offensive line in the country, NFL right now.
1: Talking about Atlanta.
4: Atlanta Falcons.
1: For sure.
4: Dangerous.
1: I agree with you.
4: Dangerous team. And you know the best thing about Atlanta Falcons home game?
1: What's that?
4: $2 hot dog and a $3 beer.
1: I'm about to say, shout out to Art the Blank, man. Some of the most affordable stadium food, stadium concessions in the National. I was going to say folks, but I appreciate the call, man. We have PTSD on this program. I'm going to be honest with you. And I love that we do because it's going to help us out in the long run. 310-840-4910. By the way, can I coach y'all up as callers? I actually get coached up by Denton. I actually get coached up by the other people that help us out with this show. Can I coach y'all up as callers? You can't do that. What do you do, Chris from Massachusetts, kicking ass, taking names, wham. You can't do that and then have your take and your actual point just fall pancake flat. I'm sorry, Chris in Massachusetts, but Chris in Mass, kicking ass, never went to class. Like, come on, Chris in Massachusetts. You're better than that, pal. 310-840-4910 is the number. Kid Cowboy, checking in via the YouTube live stream. You could do so as well. Just search Westwood One Sports Tonight, the YouTube live stream. 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You could also check me out each and every Saturday, recapping the day that was in college football on College Saturday now, 7 p.m. to 11 p.m. Eastern Time. 310-840-4910. Give me your top overreactions from week four. Clint is in Dallas wanting to check in. Clint, what's going on?
5: Yeah, I had two minor ones, and then I'll have my big hot take. I agree with you about Cleveland. That's a nice young core of skill players with Concepcion and Boston and Fannin and Judkins.
1: Sure.
5: They've done a good job drafting there. I think that a few of these young quarterbacks in college should prepare themselves for living in South and mid-Florida. Looks like Tampa and Miami are on their way to very, very high picks, and they're both going to need quarterbacks. But here's my take. And I don't know enough about them, but it's just the feeling and some of the things I've read and a few games that I've watched them play this year. The Jacksonville Jaguars are the best team in the AFC.
1: Wow. Okay. Look, I think I had them as my best win yesterday, as we gave our Sunday superlative. Right. So I'm picking up what you're putting down.
5: Yeah, and they got some stat. I can't remember exactly how many games those, but it's a good amount of games where they haven't allowed a rusher to go over 75 yards in something like 15 games, 16 games. I'm sure you could find that stat. I can't remember which one it was, but I know I saw it today and went, damn, that's a lot of games that I give up very much rushing yards. We're not talking about 100. We're saying 75.
1: It's very impressive, and it speaks to
5: the I love Lawrence, important. and I like Liam Cohen. I like Liam Cohen. I think he's a good, young, solid coach as of right now. Because right now, there's some 1-3 team, and there's some 3-1 team that in December, I could call you back and we go, well, those seasons went the other way. There's some 1-3 team that's going to finish 12-5, and there's some 3-1 team that's going to finish 5-12. It always happens early in the season.
1: What does your crystal ball say about my 1-3 Commanders then? Since you seem to know everything.
5: I don't know, man. I'm a Cowboy fan for life. As long as
1: Daniels is upright, I think you got a chance. I'm gonna let you run, brother, because I gotta go. I appreciate the call, man. 310-840-4910. See, that's why our guy R. Willie B says Cleveland is Linnell's second favorite team. No, R. Willie B. Linnell just likes being right. Linnell's addicted to being right. So because of that, I'm gonna pop it on the Cleveland Browns. Am I crazy, though, with saying that I think they can wrap up the division by Thanksgiving? What if they win their next three? A world where the Browns are at 6-1? Am I dreaming? It's possible, guys. 310-840-4910 is the number. We opened up the segment talking about the shortcomings of Sean Payton in the Denver Broncos through the first month of the season. Can I give you the pass attempts? Can I give you the pass attempts for Bo Nix here within the first month of the season? And that'll tell why they're in the position that they're in. Week one, not so bad, 28. Week two, not so bad, 31, a little high. Last 2 weeks, 34 and 42 pass attempts, respectively, for Bo Nix, and that's just not. It's not the way that. That's not the way that he. It's not the way that he's going to have success. It's not the way that the Broncos are going to have success. They have to have balance. Not saying Bo Nix can't hoop, because I think highly of him. I know we had an overreaction earlier. A caller called in and said, you know, that Bo's a bust. I wouldn't go as far as to say that, but he's also not a guy that can do it all by himself. Not having their running game be a bigger part of what they're trying to accomplish is really just not good. Not good when it comes to when it comes to this group. 310-840-4910 is the number here on Westwood One Sports Night. A overreaction Monday, Westwood One Sports Night. We get you a little NFL injury report before we get out of this 1 a.m. hour on the East Coast. A bunch of different dudes a little nicked up right now when it comes to the NFL. Let's go to Paul in Ohio. What's up, Paul?
6: You'll know. God forbid that you have a right call and people are saying the Browns are your second favorite team. I think you're a genius. This team is legit. I'm telling you, this team could win the division. They win their next three. They could win their next five. I think they beat the Steelers away. I think they drop one of the Ravens. This team is going to win the AFC North. Mark my words, you're a genius.
1: I appreciate the call, brother. So here's the thing on their next couple of games coming up here. In their schedule leading into Thanksgiving, at the Jets this weekend, home for Baltimore, at Tennessee, at Pittsburgh, at New Orleans, home for the Texans, bye week, then the Raiders coming out of Thanksgiving weekend. I don't think Lamar Jackson plays in week two. And we'll get you an update on Lamar and his injury status before we get out of this 1 a.m. hour. We'll let you hear from Ravens head coach Jesse Minter. He gave an update on Lamar's status, but I don't think Lamar plays next week against Cleveland. I don't think they can win without Lamar Jackson, talking about the Baltimore Ravens. I don't think Snoop Huntley comes in and is able to keep things afloat. So I have Cleveland winning the next three. I think their toughest of the three, obviously, is going to be this weekend against the Jets. You know how I feel about Tennessee and Cam Ward's sorry ass. I mean, that sounded mean. That sounded mean. Titans fans, I'm sorry. But Cam Ward, you want to talk about being tone deaf and lacking self-awareness. You realize he was rushing the Tennessee media to get to the podium yesterday after they lost? Get a grip, Cam Ward. Like, improve your grip on the football so you can throw it better. 310-840-4910 is the number. Let's do this. I see a couple of folks lining up on the phones. I encourage you to do so, baby. Hit me up. 310-840-4910. I want your top overreaction from week number four of the National Football League season. 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
1: Party continues here on a Overreaction Monday edition of Us at One Sports Night. Youngest in charge, Lynell Willingham, rocking out with you. Getting you up to 3 a.m. Eastern time, about an hour and a half left to go in the program. Appreciate you being here, however you choose to do so. It is a Overreaction Monday, as I mentioned. Taking your calls, 310-840-4910. Give me your top overreactions from week number four of the NFL season. I'll give you my biggest takeaway from week number four of the NFL season coming up here momentarily, but see a couple of more calls filing in on the line. Let's do this. I want to give you my biggest takeaway, and it kind of goes hand in hand with the team that I left week four feeling the worst about. So we'll get to that coming up here in a second after we run through some more of your calls. The WVUer says that is NFL Pro Bowler Snoop Huntley, who could be under center this weekend for the Baltimore Ravens. We will let you hear from Ravens head coach Jesse Minter coming up in about 15 minutes or so as we get you an NFL injury report here on West One Sports Night. Leo is in Cleveland. Anybody calling from Cleveland? Can I be honest? I expect you to have the energy that the last caller had. I'm not saying give me a kiss on the cheek. My ass, yes. Welcome in. What's going on?
2: Just saying, Cleveland is spot on. They're ready to go. They finally figured it out. We have a quarterback that can do what we deem them to do. But we need to figure out our rushing game. We have a quarterback, minus the allegations.
1: Yeah, well, see, that's my problem with you Cleveland guys. Like, why did you have to bring that up? I was just talking about his play on the field. The allegations,
2: his play on the field is spot on.
1: I wouldn't call it that.
2: On the field is spot on.
1: I wouldn't call it that now. He's been wildly inconsistent, and he's led a couple of game-winning drives. He's been much better in the second half. Wins aren't a QB stat, though. You know that. The reason you guys are winning.
2: As long as he's winning, that's all that matters.
1: I can rock with that mentality. I got you. I got you. Well, I appreciate the call, man. 310-840-4910. That got awkward. Notice, guys, if you listen here nightly, whenever it gets awkward, I defer to the hang-up. It's just my rule of thumb. I don't let it get too awkward. Sometimes you got to hang and bang. Pause. Wow.
3: Yeah, there we go. Let's hang and bang on Westwood World Sports Night.
1: Yeah, yay, yay. 310-840-4910. Then real quick, just to get your perspective on some of the overreactions, there's one in particular that I do want to ask your opinion on, and it's about the NFC East. What is your thoughts on this division currently when you think about kind of how I've laid it out? Every team's got a fatal flaw, it feels like.
3: Yeah, I agree with that. I don't agree with your winner. I think New York's fatal flaw is going to be way more catastrophic than everybody else's. I mean, Dallas is still going to win the thing.
1: You think Dallas?
3: You mean Jameis is going to have a couple of games coming up here shortly where you're just going to be like, dude, how are you an NFL quarterback?
1: I mean, he looked on Monday night.
3: Yeah. He borderline had one against Arizona. They were just able to pull it out. You know, Malik Nabers likes the new coaching staff. Can't blame him. It's an upgrade from what they had last year. But Dallas is, they're going to figure it out, and God forbid, if New York ends up pulling the plug on Jameis and goes to McCarthy, it's only going to get worse.
1: So, I listened to Harbs' press conference today on SNY's Twitter. There is a shot that, there's a shot that 18 is the backup this week, talking about J.J. McCarthy. As soon as he gets elevated to be the backup then, I feel like it's over for Jameis.
3: Which is terrifying if I'm a Giant fan, because then it's over for you. Because what in the world has he done to justify being a starting quarterback in the NFL? Other than the fact that he was a former first-round pick, and you know how that goes, the redemption window for former first-round picks is a lot larger than literally anybody else. But, I mean, look, man, he meditates. That's why he's a first-round pick. Oh, my God, he's such a great leader.
1: It's so funny. because, like, I don't. Have you seen the tweet? the edit of Dan Hurley on the sideline from him, like, remember
3: the
1: we
3: headbutt?
1: Were. Yeah, the headbutt.
3: Yeah.
1: And, like, have you seen? There's a tweet, bro, and the caption is, when Cam Scataboo realizes that it's not Jackson Dart, it's just J.J. McCarthy. Like a dog sniffing a person. It's the craziest meme ever. But I think we're in lockstep with it. I don't really think the Giants are going to win the NFC East then. It's an
3: overreaction. Somebody has to.
1: Somebody has to. You know what I'm saying? I do think our Commanders do have a better shot than maybe the general public. Give them credit for – there are some numbers on the defense, Denton, that we'll get to tomorrow in numbers that matter that are going to make you cry. And I got to them earlier today doing local radio, and I just – the defense is not as good as we all think it is, how I would put it. The NFC East, though, wide the hell open here through the first month of the season. I think every team in the division has a fatal flaw, including the Philadelphia Eagles. And the Eagles' fatal flaw right now, and I don't think it should be much of a debate about this, the Eagles' fatal flaw right now is offensively they are decrepit. Offensively, they are disgusting. And it's for the second consecutive year. The Eagles last year finished 19th in terms of points per game. This year, through the first month, they're 25th in points per game. Last year, they finished 24th in terms of yards per game. This year, 29th. In terms of three and out percentage, they have been dead last the last two seasons. It's ugly, ugly stuff on third down for this group. And the big reason why they're struggling so much, and I'm not giving away state secrets when I say this, the big reason they're struggling so much on third down, America, and Eagles fans out there, is because on first and second down, they have been god-awful. Their run game, which is supposed to be spearheaded by Saquon Barkley, it hasn't been up to snuff, is the best way that I can describe it. And as a result, Philly constantly in third and medium plus. And Jalen Hurts, sorry, just not good enough to deal with that. Some of these numbers, though, are staggering. Over the last 2 years, I have a graphic here that lists the most halves with negative passing yards. The Eagles, over the last 2 years, have four halves with negative passing yards. They had negative five passing yards on Sunday. You have to try, America, to be that bad on the offensive side. Now, to Philadelphia's credit, you were without Lane Johnson in this football game. You were without Saquon Barkley for a majority of this football game after he came up limp with a hammy. And you were without Devontae Smith. Maybe your quarterback at that point should have to, you know, step up and try and elevate the guys around him. Problem is he can't, America. I'm done with Jalen Hurts. Eagles fans should be done with Jalen Hurts. I think this is the final year of the Nick Sirianni, Jalen Hurts experience in the city of brotherly love. And if the season finishes the way that I think it is for Philly, they're going to have to use that extra first-round pick they got for A.J. Brown. Go use that to go get you a quarterback, man. 310-840-4910. I want your top overreactions from week number four of the NFL season. Oliver, if we got it ready, I want to let the people hear from Jalen Hurts, quarterback of the Philadelphia Eagles. Philly 0-for-12 on third down yesterday in their game against the Los Angeles Rams. There's a sequence at the end of the Eagles game that has a lot of Philly fans scratching their heads in terms of why head coach Nick Sirianni was so aggressive in this spot. Philadelphia up 10 in the fourth quarter. They've got a fourth and goal from the 2-yard line. And Philadelphia, who at that point,

0: post game when talking about, you know, the way that his team performed. I feel like he's out of excuses here in terms of the Eagles and their lack of production over the last 2 years offensively.
1: I think it's less about being even keeled and more about doubling down on the work and controlling the things that you can. This is a team that is building and finding its way, and it's obviously a work in progress. I have the utmost confidence in this team. I have the utmost confidence in this group. We just have to remain endured, be persistent, keep committing to one another, keep committing to the work of becoming a better group together.
0: It's ugly, though, man. Philadelphia yesterday, 0 for 12 on third down. Over the last two seasons, the Philadelphia Eagles, one of just five teams that did not convert a third down in a single game. The Jets are on this graphic twice because, well, they suck. 310-840-4910. Give me your top overreaction for week number four of the National Football League season. Let's go to Mike in Philly talking about the Eagles. I love when Eagles fans call into this show. We don't get them a lot. Mike, what's up, man? Welcome into Westwood One Sports Night.
2: Hey, how you doing?
0: I'm doing good, man. How you doing?
2: Yeah. We talked a couple years ago. Same topic, exactly. And we won the Super Bowl, dude. I don't know if you remember, but it was talking about bring the smoke. And they were bad-mouthing Jalen Hurts. And, you know, he just wins. I know it looked bad this week. It looked bad the last couple of days. But the kid can win. I think they'll get it together. I think they'll win the East, NFC.
0: You think they're going to win the – yeah, that's
2: –
0: It's just tough. I get the optimism, but, like, man, what they've shown here in the first month. And I'm a Commander fan, so obviously I'm biased.
2: Oh, I know you are. I want to see Lampkin in there. I want to see Lampkin.
0: That's the problem, though, man, is the interior offensive line. You know what I think is even crazier, and this will show how deep in the weeds you are as the Eagles fan. The fact that I'm watching Jeff Stoutland on Instagram and X doing content instead of coaching that Eagles offensive line is totally ridiculous, man. I appreciate the call. I got to let you run. I mean, if I'm an Eagles fan, I'd be pissed about Jeff Stoutland. I honestly would be. Joshua's in Cleveland wanting to check in. What's going on, Josh?
3: How you doing, sir? America, I just wanted to say, stand up. Cleveland Browns are 3-1, baby. Let's go.
0: Here we go, Brownies. Yeah. Here we go. Here we go, Brownies.
3: Man, I'm so stoked, dude. Everybody was saying they were going to freaking stink, and look at them rock it out right now, man. Oh, I heard you talking about we got a little bit of a quarterback. Yeah, we have a little bit of a quarterback. I'm not too big of a fan of Deshaun Watson. I don't like the allegations. I hate that people keep trying to bring up these allegations. Just drop it.
0: Leave it alone. I agree with you on that, Joshua. Leave it alone.
3: It's been 2 years. Let it go. Let the man play some football. Let him win some games. This is what we want in Cleveland, and people are complaining about the allegations. I don't like the allegations. I like what the Cleveland Browns are doing, but I do want to say my biggest overreaction, because I heard you talking about overreactions.
0: Yes, sir.
3: Let's talk about overreactions. I want to say the Panthers got their butt whooped tonight by the Falcons. I think my biggest overreaction is them going to be a good football team.
0: Is it bourbon?
3: I think it's going to be is them it being a good football team.
0: Is it Michael Blanco? A Reposado. I appreciate the call. I know he's excited. He meant to say the Saints. But Browns fans, that's the energy I expect you to have. And this is me being self-centered and an egotistical monster, I know. I was the guy. I'm the only guy in America that does this on a national platform that had the onions, that had the stones to talk about Cleveland in a positive light, and to highlight Andrew Berry in his drafting, to highlight Todd Monken in the energy that he's brought to this program. I'm the only man in the country that should be able to pop it as freely as I want to about the Cleveland Browns. And guess what? For just now joining us, my number one overreaction coming out of week four is the Browns are going to have the AFC North locked the hell up by Thanksgiving. 310-840-4910.

0: We'll give you an NFL injury report, plus continue to take your calls on your top overreactions from week four next.
1: The Panthers upset the Lions on Sunday Night Football. Now 2-2 in the underwhelming NFC South. Is Carolina in prime position to win the division for a second straight year? Westwood One Sports.
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1: What's going on, Sports Night? Youngest in charge, Linnell Willingham, still kicking it with you as we get you up to 3 a.m. Eastern Time here on Westwood One Sports Night, recapping an electric week number 4 of the National Football League season. Remember, if you were tapped in last week to the program, several times I dubbed this Sunday that just passed, I dubbed it Separation Sunday, right? Where the contenders get separated from the pretenders. Upon further review, I was wrong. I think I'm going to give it till Halloween. I think I'm going to give it a couple of more weeks. Let me look at the old handy-dandy calendar here for a second so I can give you an exact date of when I'm ready to officially separate contenders from pretenders. Give me Monday the 19th. When we come in here on Westwood One Sports Night, at that point, I promise you, I will know who the contenders and pretenders are in the National Football League. Until then, I think it's going to be fairly difficult to still gauge that. Like I keep saying, I'm going to sound like a broken record. The current culture of NFL preseason and training camp leads itself to significantly slow starts for all 32 teams. And what the early portion of the season is about is surviving. Can you be a game or two within 500, right, by the time Halloween rolls around? If you're not, things can get spooky. 310-840-4910. I want your top overreactions from week number 4 of the NFL season. A lot of injuries happening throughout the course of week number 4 of the National Football League season. And we're going to get to those in a second. I laugh out of awkwardness and uncomfortableness. Denton, am I tagging you in for the injury report, pal? Are we double-teaming this bad boy?
2: I mean, I'm always down to talk some injuries. Because we got positive news, we got some negative news as well. We're going to start with a negative because I'm gonna run this ship, Linnell, like I'm a television news director. You always start negative and finish positive to leave the audience happy.
1: I feel that.
2: You got to send them out on a positive note. So let's get to some of the negative stuff. Tyquan Thornton is going to be out for a long time. You kind of saw that if you were watching the Chiefs and the Raiders. Deep pass play down the field. Ankle goes the wrong way. Never fun. One of his teammates came to help him up, and there's a video of him literally pointing to his ankle and saying, "Dude, look at my ankle." And the offensive lineman then runs away.
1: Oh, my God. So to Denton's point, they got better news than expected on his ankle. People were talking Achilles, Denton, as he was getting helped off the field. I didn't see the exchange between the linemen. Yeah, it was all gone. But for him and Riley Moss to be out yesterday and that defense to just not totally fall apart, impressive stuff for Denver.
2: No. Tyquan Thornton. We start with the bad. Surtain is positive. We got to get to the positive stuff.
1: This is what happens when you do late night sports talk radio, people. I just had a total brain gaffe. The Tyquan Thornton thing, the fact that he stood up after catching the pass and he immediately fell down because his ankle was going the other way.
2: Can't stand all that ankle. Doesn't work that way.
1: It doesn't work that way.
2: Literally.
1: So that wasn't the only injury they suffered. Rashee Rice went down in that game too with a hammy. I think the impact of Kenneth Walker is so significant that they're going to be able to overcome losing those two dudes. I do expect Tyreek Hill to put pen to paper with that group and maybe be active as quickly as this Sunday.
2: So the positive news, at least as it relates to Rashee Rice, so Tyquan Thornton could theoretically come back. They just have to make it to the postseason, which at this rate feels like they're going to make it to the postseason. And then maybe it depends how deep they go into the postseason. His timetable is like 12 to 16 weeks. You'll kind of see as you get closer to that how realistic that is. Rashee Rice, so they have an early bye. The Chiefs, they got a bye week this upcoming weekend. Mm-hmm. He could be back by week 6. So they might not really be without him for an extended period of time. Tyreek Hill does feel like an option for them, but we also don't even know what Tyreek Hill is at this stage. Because remember, he said something over the offseason about how the recovery didn't go smoothly and he didn't have anywhere near the same speed. Now, he's still faster than most people, but him not having some of the same speed, that would be like you trying to pitch yourself for a radio job and saying, I've lost my voice. I'm like, well, we're not going to have you do a typewriter here. So, you know.
1: Yeah.
2: I feel that. So that's the Rashee Rice thing is though somewhat positive for Kansas City. Packers got bad news. Edgerrin Cooper towards Achilles. Done for the year.
1: Oliver, how do you feel about Edgerrin Cooper being done for the year? You know, Edgerrin Cooper should be a Commander. I get mad anytime he's brought up. We wasted 3 second-round picks on three dudes that don't help us currently. And Edgerrin Cooper could damn sure be a Commander. Well, but he's not
3: right now. He's so good. He is so good. And it's so sad. And we're so sad.
1: Yeah. And it's sad team, great player. Yeah, I wish we had Edgerrin Cooper. I'll be honest.
3: He's my favorite player on the defense by far. I love that man. So I'm it's just bad.
1: I feel like Packers fans across the country should feel that way. He's really, really good. Like, I'm not trying to gas him up.
3: I can't name a better, outside of Fred Warner, I can't name a better inside linebacker.
1: It's legit. What are you talking about?
2: Oh, Sonny Styles.
1: Hey,
2: that's the reigning NFC Defensive Player of the Week.
1: The reigning defending.
2: He's not going to win it again this weekend, unfortunately. Yeah. All right, so we have now some, we have what I'm going to call mid news. It's not great news. It's not bad news.
1: Okay.
2: Saquon Barkley, week to week with a hamstring situation. Ugh. Now, that's mid because he could be back soon, but you're not dumb. I'm not dumb. We got a smart listening audience. They're not dumb. A hamstring injury for a running back that's as old as Saquon Barkley is never a great sign.
1: No.
2: Those injuries, we don't know how long hamstrings suck.
1: And we don't know how long he's going to be out. If you saw the play, he immediately pulled up for it. So I don't know the severity of the grade of the strain, but doesn't seem like it's good. We were just giving you the numbers on how bad Philadelphia has been offensively. Part of that is because they haven't been able to get Saquon Barkley going. They got him going against Chicago, but then stopped going to the well. Didn't make a whole lot of sense.
2: He has not been the same running back since Jason Kelce retired. There's some sort of correlation there. The anchor of the center spot. I think this Jason Kelce's already going to be a Hall of Famer, I think, at the center spot, but this like deepens the argument. So you mentioned Patrick Surtain. They got good news in Denver. He avoided significant injury. Now, he's still going to miss time with an ankle injury, lower body injury, but the MRI didn't show anything terrifying, so odds are a couple of weeks, maybe. But Patrick Surtain will be back this year for Denver, and just based off of the look on how their season is going, they're probably going to need him for a postseason run or an attempted postseason run in November or December. So that's a win for Denver.
1: They need a win right about now. Between them, talk about Denver and Philadelphia, so disappointing in terms of them just not being as good as I thought. There was a scenario as I'm going through doing predictions week where I'm like, can we see Broncos and Eagles in the Super Bowl? Is it possible? They both aren't even going to make the playoffs.
2: Denver still might. Philly, your guess is as good as mine. Not great news for your GOAT. Caleb Williams out. Yeah. Confirmed already. Ben Johnson told the former home of Black and Abdallah that Tyson Bagent is going to go this weekend, not Caleb Williams.
1: I think they're fine. He's coaching his ass off right now. He did this bit yesterday where he started Case Keenum, had him do like a ceremonial handoff, and then Tyson Bagent entered the game. So shout out to the mind games and chess games that Ben Johnson is playing. Best offensive mind in football. Kyle Manungai went Kanye crazy this past weekend. That offensive line moving people. The big thing for them that I really love right now in terms of Chicago, two consecutive weeks against Philadelphia last week and then on Sunday against the Jets, they're turning people over right now. Something they did last year really well. They look like they're specializing in it again this time around.
2: Good luck, Jordan Love. And then good news, great news, to send the crowd home happy. Mm-hmm. Jaden Daniels, the expectation is that he's going to be good to go this weekend against New York. That's the hope, at least. He practiced in the lead-up to the game against Indianapolis and London. Couldn't go. Well, it's him or Ethan Calliope-Manis at the moment. So it is going to be Jaden Daniels by hell or high water.
1: And that is your Westwood One Sports Tonight Injury Report. Appreciate it, guy, Denton Day. tagging in for that. He's going to tag in on the other side of the break, as well as our resident MLB insider, Oliver Popular. We're going to get you up to speed with the Major League Baseball postseason coming up here in the final hour of power. But first, we must get to your calls. I see you lining up. Give me your top overreaction from week number four of the NFL season. I'll recap Monday Night Football, take your overreaction calls, and recap the Major League Baseball postseason, all in the final hour of power next.
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1: Final hour of power here on What's the One Sports Night. Linnell Willingham, youngest in charge, getting you up to 3 a.m. Eastern time as we continue to recap an electric week number 4 in the National Football League. We'll get you up to speed on the Major League Baseball postseason as well. ALDS, two game twos went down tonight. We'll give you the result and what happened in those two games coming up here momentarily. If you're lined up on the phones, we're going to get to you here. 310-840-4910. We do it each and every Monday here on Westwood One Sports Night. Overreaction Monday, your top overreactions from week number 4 in the National Football League. I'm going to recap Monday Night Football as well, wrapping up week number 4 of the NFL season. Bijan Robinson with just a ridiculous performance, man. He's averaging 181 yards from scrimmage on Monday Night Football since he's entered the National Football League, and it's just feeling like Bijan is built for prime time. The thing that gets me excited about the Atlanta Falcons and why I think, you know, they have a legitimate shot here, I say it all the time, man. I love quarterback play. I love the evolution of the passing game in the NFL. It's great. I go by the youngest in charge, though, and I got some old school mentalities and old school, you know, philosophies and fundamentals when it comes to, you know, the National Football League. It's about offensive line and defensive line play in the NFL, just like it is at the collegiate level, just like it is at the high school level, just like it is at the little league level. If you got an offensive line and defensive line that can recreate the line of scrimmage, snap in and snap out, you're going to have success. The Atlanta Falcons are building that right now. Jeff Ulbrich, their defensive coordinator, known for sending pressure. I don't know who's coaching their D-line. They got a bunch of no-names in that front four, and they've wreaked havoc in the first month of the season. They're going to get James Pierce back coming up here in about a month or so. Atlanta gives up the fewest rush yards per game in the NFL, and then they're second in the NFL in rushing yards per game. You want to talk about two stats that tell the story of a football team, that is the case of the Atlanta Falcons. They are bigger, badder, nastier, and tougher than their counterparts within the NFC South. And I've been saying it all show long. For the past, really can go back almost a decade, right? Put that Tom Brady Bucks era to the side. Going back about the last decade, right? That NFC South winner, normally 7, 8, 9 win team, they host the playoff game, and it's kind of like a charity game. They play at like 4 o'clock on Saturday, the awful window that nobody wants to play in. And, you know, it's kind of how it goes in the NFC South. I think we are past those days. I think Atlanta, and I'm starting to lean in and buy the Panthers a little bit. Bryce Young's getting toe up. He's the most hit quarterback in the NFL through the first month of the season, and I don't know at his size if that's something that's sustainable. Rashid Walker, by the way, Denton Day, Rashid Walker, who's the starting left tackle for the Panthers. Remember Josh and Will were so geeked up when he got signed. Product of Waldorf, Maryland. He sucks. Just going to say it. He's given up the most pressures in the NFL at the tackle spot. I like Carolina. I like Bryce. I just think the Falcons are the team in this division that really have a shot to maybe win a playoff game or two, man, based off of the style of football that they play week in and week out. Bijan Robinson, 59-yard run on the third play from scrimmage for the Atlanta Falcons, and he just dominated all night long. And Atlanta, since the return of Michael Penix, looked like one of the most formidable groups in the National Football League. Some numbers for you on Bijan this year. Second in the NFL in total rush yards. Number one in the NFL in rush yards after contact. Dead last in the NFL in rush yards before contact. What does that mean? If you're dead last in the NFL in yards before contact, means you're breaking some tackles. Bijan, very, very special. The Atlanta Falcons, I think, have the chance to be a pesky, frisky team in the landscape of the NFC. 310-840-4910 is the number. I want your top overreactions from week number four here on the Overreaction Monday edition of Westwood One Sports Night. Roy is in Chicago wanting to check in. Roy, what's up, man?
2: L-Dub, the youngest in charge. What's up, baby?
1: What's going on, man? How you feeling?
2: Top overreaction, but credit to you. I believe you picked the Minnesota Vikings to win the NFC North a couple of weeks ago. So
1: picked them to make it to the Super Bowl, baby. I took it that far.
2: Baby, they're 4-0. That's a top overreaction. Granted, I'm a Bears fan, 3-1. Bears, the Vikings barely beat the Bears, and they barely won yesterday. So all respects to you, my man, that you did pick them to go to the Super Bowl. It might be a top overreaction, but I still got mad love for you, big dog.
1: Hey, I appreciate you, man. Real quick, before we let you run, what did you make of the decision by Ben Johnson to start Case Keenum and pull him after a play?
2: Yeah, I guess it was kind of giving him his flowers, you know, a little bit there. And, yeah, I had no problem with it. The Bears played tough, nasty run gun.
1: I think he's got an ego about him, and I think he's going to help the Bears in the long run.
2: I hope so, and I hope it's not one of those egos where it gets in the way of an important decision and during an important game where you could have taken the points or you made the wrong call. But, right. No, I'm with you, L-Dub. I had no problem with that, kind of giving him his flowers. And out to Green Bay this week, and bear down, mm-hmm. Chicago. Go Sox also. I can't go Sox, man. Hopefully
1: for
2: we close
1: sure.
2: them out on
1: Wednesday. We're going to talk about that Guardians-White Sox series coming up here in a second. Appreciate the call. Taking your calls on the top overreactions from week number four of the National Football League. Bills in PA. What's up, Bill?
3: You're the overreaction. You said the Eagles should have, you know, went for the field goal. They was already up two scores. They would have still ended up losing 24-23. I get paid.
1: Who knows if you? But how do you know you give up a touchdown in that two touchdowns if you kick the field goal? How do you just assume that you give up two touchdowns? I don't know, man. And then when you get real quick, in that scenario, right? If they would have kicked the field goal, guess what they would have had the chance to do at the end of regulation? Instead of going for a touchdown, all they would have needed was a field goal to win. So they should have took the points.
3: Yeah, well, it's difference in numbers, that's all.
1: For sure.
3: All right, have a good night.
1: Hey, appreciate you, man. 310-840-4910. I mean, going back to Nick Sirianni's decision there, I just gave you my thoughts on it. You take the points in that situation, Eagles fans, and you put yourself up 13. They scored two touchdowns, yes. Let me just go back to the drive chart for Philadelphia at the end of regulation. Jalen Hurts throws a pick on the final play of regulation. They got the football starting at their own 27-yard line. He took a sack to start, so that was awful. All they had to do, though, was get in field goal range. Man, they had 1:05 to get in field goal range. You should have took the points. You would have given yourselves a better shot to win. Boneheaded decision, as far as I'm concerned, by Eagles head coach Nick Sirianni. 310-840-4910. Paul is in Baltimore wanting to chime in. What's up, Paul?
4: Hey, what's going on, man? How you doing?
1: Doing good. Appreciate you chiming in, man.
4: Great, great. Did I hear two commercial breaks ago that the Cleveland Browns are going to win the AFC North?
1: You heard it right here on an Overreaction Monday edition of Westwood One Sports Night, man. That's my top overreaction coming out of week four.
4: I missed the overreaction part because there's a better chance that the Key Bridge is built this year than the Browns could possibly win the AFC North.
1: Brother, look at their next three games. Their next three games, talk about the Cleveland Browns.
4: The entire I didn't mean to interrupt
1: at the
4: you.
1: Jets,
4: continue, sorry, sir.
1: At the Jets, home for the Ravens, who won't have Lamar Jackson because I expect him to miss 2 to 3 weeks. And then at Tennessee. So that's three winnable games. They would be 6-1. They'd be 6-1 if they won those three games. You think Lamar's playing this week?
4: I do not know that yet. But I don't think Snoop Hundley is as bad as people would like to make him out to be. Of course, coming in the second half of a game when you didn't practice all week, you know, it's going to be tough to put up points that way. But
1: I think it is.
4: Zay Flowers is playing out of his mind.
1: For sure.
4: Roquan Smith's playing out of his mind. Kyle Hamilton's all over the field.
1: We got to replace Marlon Humphrey.
4: Maybe he needs to move to safety.
1: He can't tackle, brother. You put him to safety, y'all be screwed. I appreciate the call, man. I'm going to let you run. 310-840-4910. The Ravens are another interesting situation here. Oliver, if you got it ready, Ravens head coach Jesse Minter earlier today spoke about, you know, Lamar Jackson and his injury situation. We just got you up to speed on where things stand with Lamar Jackson. I feel like there's a lot of consternation around whether or not he's going to actually give it a go this weekend. The play that he left on Sunday against Tennessee, this is where I get frustrated when we had this conversation with Lamar. I feel like yearly people are waiting for the Lamar Jackson injury to happen because there's this narrative out there that he's injury prone, right? And I'll say this to Ravens fans that are beginning to maybe run out of patience with him missing regular season games year in and year out. Ravens fans that are running out of patience, this is what comes with having a quarterback that runs. And here's the thing. The play that Lamar got hurt on, somebody rolled on his ankle. Like, that could happen to anybody. So that's why, if I'm a Ravens fan, I'm not tripping. Lamar Jackson, y'all know how I feel about him. He gets some hardware. He's going to have the case that he's the greatest quarterback of all time. You can take that to the bank and deposit that. There's nothing he can't do on a football field. He just doesn't have the accolades in terms of postseason success that his counterparts do, which is why the conversation is what it is around him. Jesse Minter spoke earlier today. He speaks every Monday to the local media in Baltimore. He gave an update on Lamar Jackson's ankle. Here's what Jesse Minter had to say.
5: With a little bit of an ankle, we hope, you know, don't know enough about it right now, but we'll have to see where that's at. But again, thought Snoop came in and ran the operation in a way that allowed us to get the win, you know, which is most important. And so we'll see where that's at.
6: You think if he had to, could he have come back into the game?
5: Yeah, there were some talks about that. So I think, you know, hopefully it's in a good spot.
1: That was a big, big piece that kind of let me know, okay, it's not that bad. But then Mike Florio, Pro Football Talk, according to his sources, Lamar week to week. So when I hear week to week with an ankle, I assume that at least two games are going to get missed. We will see if Lamar is available for Baltimore. It shouldn't have any bearing on how Ravens fans feel about him. He's been awesome to start this year, and it sucks. It's super unfortunate that this happened. James is in Chicago wanting to check in. James, what's going on, man? Let's go to John in Tuscaloosa. What's up, John?
7: Hi, terrific show. Geno Smith, that's what set me off. From Jets to Giants to Seattle, he got better and better. Seattle, I've never seen him get sacked. Now he's back with the Jets.
1: He's
7: horrible. When the Johnsons bought the Jets, Bill Parcells were the coaches. Before the sun went down, they were gone. They left town. It took the Jet fans 2 or 3 years to realize that they were the worst owners in football. And then, according to some of the announcers, including yourselves, was that they were the best in all the sports. So, respectfully, give it to us.
1: I appreciate the call. When you say give it to us, he means he wants a tongue lashing for his Jets. And look, I'm not here to do that. I guess I got to whisper this. I'm actually one of the national pundits who were kind of high on the Jets this offseason. They got some adults in the room, including Geno Smith, who I think should be traded to the Minnesota Vikings to help their season out. But what do I know? Jets fans, that probably makes you roll your eyes and think, damn, we can't have anything that's nice. 310-840-4910 is the number. Benny is in Dallas. Benny, what you got for me, man? Here we go. Corbin Carroll stand. Did you say Lamar is possibly the best quarterback in NFL history? You non-football knowing, late night radio listening, big-headed fools. Every time I say that, why does it get met with so much pushback? Why can't you? If he gets hardware, and I'm talking three, four, if Lamar Jackson gets the four Super Bowl titles, I'd call him the greatest quarterback ever. I would. I know that's going to rub some people the wrong way.
8: Can he get one first before we give him four?
1: Before he jumps to four? Yeah, I know. But look, I said if now. If he gets to four.
8: Yeah, if it was a 6'7", I'd be in the NBA, but here I am at 5'10 and a half.
1: So, look, I feel like this is the year. I picked him to win the Super Bowl now. So I can say that I feel like this is the year that Lamar gets his first one. Got to stay healthy, though. What I hate about the Ravens, and I guess this is the truth with any force multiplier at the game's most important position, talking about quarterback, they have no shot when he's not on the field. And I know we're going to laugh and be, Snoop Huntley Pro Bowl. Man, Snoop Huntley's mid. Let me be honest with you. If Lamar can't play this weekend, Baltimore's not going to win. And they won't win, America, excuse me, till he returns back to the lineup. Straight up. 310-840-4910. Benny is in Dallas. What's up, Benny?
9: Hey, how you doing tonight, Linnell?
1: Doing good, man. Doing good.
9: I know it's hard to be the second caller on the radio when I'm on, but the second smartest guy. But anyway, look, you're one of these guys who refuse to see the elephant in the room. I heard your assessment of the 49ers last night. I listened to you intently. And the disrespect that you took, really, if these guys stay healthy and make it to the playoffs, they will win the Super Bowl. Undoubtedly, you must have forgotten that they played in two out of the last six Super Bowls. And we have two Pro Bowl-type defensive linemen that are out, and we still winning games. So I'm telling you now, I know you're a soothsayer, prognosticator of doom, but I'm telling you, if the 49ers going to the playoffs healthy, they can win it all.
1: I don't think you're wrong. I just think you're wrong in terms of them going into the postseason healthy. When the last time they've gone into the postseason healthy, brother? We can't just expect something to happen that hasn't happened.
9: It's been a minute or two, but I'm telling you, this year I think they're going to go into the playoffs healthy, and I think when they get there, they're going to win it all. And I'm going to call you back in week 15 and let you know just before the Super Bowl. You know what I mean? Hey, I'll buy you a hot dog because I'm going this year.
1: Hey, hopefully I see you there, man. I appreciate the call as always, Benny. 310-840-4910. It sucks being the second smartest guy on a sports talk radio call. I love his little tagline. Shout out to Benny in Dallas, man. Chris is in Maryland. What's up, Chris?
10: Hey, Linnell, man. Appreciate you. And you're actually the first host I've called in almost 20 years. I listened to, like, Zabin and Andy Poldy back in the day. So, like, I don't know if you remember those guys, but,
1: yeah,
10: like,
1: I grew up on
10: you,
1: those dudes, man.
10: Yeah, me too, man. But so I wanted to – I hope this is an overreaction, but I really think the Commander season is cooked, even with Jaden Daniels coming back. I just think that Adam Peters kind of set up Dan Quinn to fail ultimately in the long run by not addressing the center position, trusting Nick Allegretti, and now you're benching him for a sixth-round rookie that got blown up and Mariota got hurt as a result of that. So now you had to turn to Kalec Madison, a game that you had all the momentum until Mariota got out. So I just think this roster was flawed from all the years of Ron Rivera just not drafting well, not getting any talent, especially in the first round. AP needed to reload, and then you got Mikey Sanders-Sill, who can't stay on the field because he's getting smoked. Sinnott is not getting on the field enough at all for a second-round pick. Johnny Newton can't stay healthy. When he did, he didn't perform. Luke McCaffrey can't even get on. He's a healthy scratch every week so far, except for one. It's just like I just feel like this roster has just not gotten better the way it should have, especially with the pick that we had and our quarterback.
1: I think you're spot on. I consistently, and I appreciate the call, I consistently refer to the Commanders fan base as one of the lowest IQ groups in the National Football League. That was a very astute call. I think he hit it on the head in terms of where things currently stand. I was going to have – and I was going to make one of my overreactions tonight that Dan Quinn was going to get fired during the Commanders' bye week. Jaden Daniels is going to play this weekend, though. If they somehow lose to the Giants, I think we're going to get the doors beat off of us by San Francisco. Would that set up a scenario in which he gets fired during the Week 7 bye? I just feel like Josh Harris and company are – I mean, the wheels would really have to fall off for him to get fired, but then what's the record? Was it 6-15 in the last 21 games at the record?
11: Since the 2024 NFC Championship game where they got the doors blown off of them, but after that game, so this doesn't count that game, they're 6-15.
1: Yeah.
11: Not great.
1: That's rough. I feel like you're on the same page as me. Nothing can happen for an in-season firing, right?
11: I mean, Josh Harris has shown he doesn't do a lot of in-season firings. That's just the nature of who he is. I think he can still point to injuries to be like, well, you know, it's really tough. At the end of the season, though, if they have another losing record, I mean, unless Jaden gets hurt again, which, please God, no. You know, give the tough battles to somebody else. I would like the weak ones from this point forward.
1: Indeed. Let's do this. 310-840-4910. We'll update you on the Major League Baseball postseason. My computer the last three nights has tried to update at this exact time, and it's very stupid. 310-840-4910. I'll get you an update on the Major League Baseball postseason and give you my Super Six Pack, top six overreactions heading out of week number four. That is next here on Wesson One Sports Night.
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15: Dice Night and Game Day go hand in hand. Great food, great friends, big place. 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

0: night. Here's Linnell Willingham.
1: You couldn't have killed the vibes of the show any better, Oliver. Thank you. Thank you for cutting it off abruptly, too.
2: I mean, that song is about killing.
1: It is. Killing careers. 310-840-4910, the number here on Westwood One Sports Night. It is a Overreaction Monday edition of the program. I do want to get you up to speed on the Major League Baseball postseason as well. Before we do that, let's do this. My top six overreactions from week four of the NFL season. Coming out of the first month, if I would have told you that the New York Giants were going to be 3-1 in the top of the NFC East, you'd call me crazy. At least you're calling. My top overreaction, or my one of my six overreactions, is that the Giants are going to win the NFC East. And that division is in a very, very interesting spot right now, and here's why. Including the Giants, all four teams within the landscape of the NFC East have a fatal flaw. I believe the Giants' fatal flaw is ultimately Jameis Winston, the fact that they're playing with a backup quarterback for the remainder of the season. Outside of that, though, I think the Giants got a pretty good mob, man. They have an identity and a brand of football in which they want to play, a style of football in which they want to play. And normally, right, when you're a new coach taking over a new team, you play it a little humble at the podium. You don't pop it at the rate that you should. Being 3-1 atop the NFC East, some new coaches wouldn't lean into that. They would say, oh, we just got to take it one game at a time, and we haven't accomplished anything yet. John Harbaugh, leaning into the fact that the Giants are 3-1 and atop the NFC East after the first month of the season.
3: It's an opportunity. I mean, you know, the idea is to get the lead, extend the lead. You know, that's the idea in a game and during the season. So, you know, we're in good position for four games in, but it's only four games in. We have an opportunity. It gives us a great opportunity to go down there to Washington and try to play our best football game. And we can play so much better. We can play so much better. And that's what we'll be chasing.
1: I love it. Lean into it. Let's extend the lead, says John Harbaugh. They're going to have the opportunity to do so coming up here over the next several weeks. You don't think I'm crazy, but what if 3 weeks from now, as they get geared up to take on the Philadelphia Eagles on the road on November the 8th, what if the Giants are 6-1 at that point? Their next three games, Sunday at Washington, on the 18th, hosting the Saints, and then they're at Houston on October 25th. Those are three very, very winnable games. If the Giants get off to a 6-1 start, I would think that is what they need to ultimately win this NFC East. Just saying. All of these teams, though, in the division, I believe, have a fatal flaw. The Cowboys' fatal flaw is their defense. Philly's fatal flaw is their offense is god-awful at times. Washington's fatal flaw is the injury bug, and their defense sucks. The Giants' fatal flaw, I think they may be able to overcome it better than the other teams can. And their fatal flaw is the fact that they're playing with a backup quarterback. Number five, in terms of my top six overreactions from week number four of the NFL season, Drake May is back. America, the way that he played on Sunday against the Bills, I give him a hard time. I do want to give him some real deal credit, though. Back against the wall, everybody telling you, you know, how much you suck and how they don't believe in you. For you to go on the road in hostile territory and play the way that you did, not only did it have me believing in Drake May again, it may have put the Patriots back on the map. In the first three games of the season, Drake May, 195 passing yards per game, one touchdown to just six picks, and a QBR 48. On Sunday at Buffalo, 269 yards passing through the air, three touchdowns, one pick. He also lost the fumble in this game, too. He's got to stop turning the ball over, or they're not going to win. Hopefully, fingers crossed, if you're a Pats fan, it's something he ultimately overcomes. But, man, the vibes are sky high right now in New England. And after a win like that against the leader in the division, it gives you the thought, it gives you the belief that despite the shaky start, all your goals still in front of you. Here's Mike Vrabel in the post-game locker room pumping up the Patriots after the big win in Buffalo.
4: I get a great view to watch you guys prepare. Okay, so all week when I tell you that you guys are the answer, okay, that we're back in a f***ing race, you are the answer.
5: Yes, sir.
4: Okay, I couldn't be more proud to be your f***ing coach, to compete, to fight. Okay, we are going to fight until they cut our f***ing hands off. Okay, I promise you, until they f***ing chop them off, we're going to f***ing fight, and we're going to f***ing swing.
1: I tried earlier to execute. I'll try again. Maybe if his hands actually got cut off, Diana Rossini would be employed right now. 310-840-4910.
2: I think it was more than just the hands. I confirmed that, though.
1: But we have not confirmed. Still corroborating with our sources here on Westwood One Sports Night. Number four in my top six overreactions. The Vikings

0: job of anybody in the NFL. If they don't figure it out offensively, though, it's going to be all for nothing. I don't think you waste a talented defense like this and a talented roster like this. If Kyler continues to stick the joint up, they got to go get another guy. In terms of who they could possibly get, I got three big names that would definitely send shockwaves across the National Football League. You know who's got a massive problem on their hands? The LA Chargers. They paid Justin Herbert all this money and he sucks. How about getting off of that money? Shipping him to QB rehab with Kevin O'Connell and the Vikings. And then the Vikings go to the Super Bowl and win it. CJ Stroud and the Texans, 0-4. Stroud playing some of the best quarterback in the NFL. Why would the Texans do this? Because they don't want to pay him. Why would they not want to pay him? Because they're letting their personal feelings get in the way. Why would they do that? Because Nick Caserio's a child. They're 0-4. He's earned the money that he asked for this offseason. Remember, he was asking for north of $50 million per. He has played at that level through the first month of the season. The problem is that defense can't stop the common cold. And they may have gotten too simplistic. That was the beauty of their defense last year. They don't play a lot of coverages. They master the coverages that they play. It allows them to play super fast. Through the first month of the season, offensive coordinators have exploited the simplicity of the Houston Texans defense. Were they ever traded to Minnesota? Probably not. But if you're the Vikings, you can't leave a stone unturned in terms of trying to get better. That's a pretty big overreaction, I'd say. It gets spicier as you roll throughout the list. CeeDee Lamb, best wide receiver in the NFL. For him to do what he did to that Texans secondary yesterday, kudos to him. Second biggest overreaction coming out of week 4. Brock Purdy, the league MVP. Best QBR in football, 11th in terms of passing yards, 1st in terms of passing touchdowns, and he's only got one pick. His relationship right now with Kyle Shanahan, I've never seen a play caller and a quarterback in lockstep more than those two dudes are. My only question with San Fran is when the competition ratchets up, how you going to act? And some people are going to say, well, they played Denver this weekend, Linnell. Yeah, but for a majority of that football game, there was no Patrick Surtain and there was no Riley Moss. And Brock Purdy didn't cook enough for me. I know I'm being nitpicky. Niners, I'm still in wait-and-see mode with you. My number one overreaction, though, coming out of week number 4 of the National Football League season, my number one overreaction, the Browns will have the AFC North locked up by Thanksgiving. Here are their games between now and Turkey Day. At the Jets, hosting the Ravens, at Tennessee, at Pittsburgh, at New Orleans. You host the Texans, you have a bye, and then you host the Raiders. Compare that to the other three teams in the division, and you'll pick up what I'm putting down. I love the vibes that Todd Monken has brought to this group. Their much maligned quarterback, Deshaun Watson, he spoke to the vibes that Todd Monken has brought to Berea, Ohio, earlier today. Take a listen.
1: Yeah, I mean, he believed in all of us. You know, coach is a player coach. So, you know, one thing he's going to instill in the locker room is that, you know, everyone, he wants everyone to play their best. He wants everyone to be at the top tier. He's going to bring it out. And, you know, for him to be able to, you know, trust me in these moments is major. But, you know, Coach Monk is awesome, man. I love playing for him, and he's going to always make sure that, you know, he try to bring the best out of each player.
0: You know, you can say that it's not that big of a deal. You can say that it doesn't matter. But, man, what the Cleveland Browns are an example of is when you got a change in leadership and you got a change at the top and you got a coach that's instilling confidence in everybody, a coach that takes a no-nonsense approach and comes from the old school, you can turn things around, man. I expect Cleveland to continue to play well throughout the course of the 2026 season. And Todd Monken may have a real case for NFL Coach of the Year by season's end. Let's do this now that I've given you my top 6 overreactions. We had 2 ALDS postseason games today. Chicago taking a commanding 2-0 series lead over the Cleveland Guardians. The one thing that's been fascinating about this Major League Baseball postseason is seeing how these different managers have had to maneuver their pitching staffs, trying to play chess, not checkers, when it comes to the rotation. It was a bullpen day today for Chicago. They got some really good stuff out of

0: their arms. They were able to knock in four runs. So the bats were okay today. Just six hits as a team. So it was kind of a pitcher's duel on the evening. But Chicago taking a 2-0 series lead over the Guardians. The Guardians clearly the better team going into this series. Oliver, our Major League Baseball insider, why do you think Chicago's up 2-0 right now? And do you agree that Cleveland, you know, was the more talented group coming into this series?
1: So I think it's fair to say, one, Cleveland won the division, and the Chicago White Sox are in that division. So yes, I think it's fair.
0: Yeah.
1: They're probably a better built roster for October. They have a more sound starting rotation. They have guys for high leverage situations in the bullpen. They just really struggled this year to have a consistent lineup. And Jose Ramirez, their best player, was in and out with injuries. They did some good stuff at the deadline, but Joe Adell, he had a triple tonight, but he struck out, I believe, six times through two games. He's just had it rough. And the White Sox are quite literally winning with the power of friendship, and they're just, like, I'm not even kidding. Have you seen the viral videos of Murakami in the clubhouse after
0: not.
1: Games?
0: I have not. So those dudes just love each other.
1: Oh, it's good. Den, you know what I'm talking about, right, with Murakami? When during the champagne showers, because they in baseball they have a champagne shower after each like series victory or whatever.
0: Right.
1: So after they won the wild card, Murakami, he was having a good time and in a very good way. But yeah, the White Sox are just like a Cinderella team. They really are.
2: That dude has the time of his life when they win.
1: And just for context, the White Sox before this year had three straight 100 loss seasons.
0: Woo! That's so, what you love. That's what sports is about, man. The dead rising again, you know? I can relate to it. I'm a Commanders fan. Oliver, you
2: Lazarus.
0: Can't. Well, yeah.
2: He's needed 300 lost seasons, and the Pope. Well,
0: that's
1: true. They have the Pope on their side.
0: So, I don't want to ask a dumb question, but is Sister Jean at all involved in this?
1: Wrong sport, not even close.
0: But they're both in Chicago, right?
2: I thought, is Sister Jean still alive?
1: She might have passed away.
0: She passed this past tournament, I think, unfortunately.
1: So Sister Jean was just loyal to Chicago when they made the Final Four.
0: There we go.
1: Like however many years ago. That crazy run they had, in, like, I think it was 2018, the year Virginia won it or something.
0: It was so lit.
1: That was awesome.
0: The other ALDS game that we saw today, the Yankees fell 5-2 at the hands of the Tampa Bay Rays. The story the other night was how damn good Cam Schlittler was. Not the case tonight. Six hits, two runs given up in just 76 pitches. What did you make of his performance tonight, Oliver, and do you think this series is over?
1: So he was not sharp compared to what he normally is. He's probably going to win the Cy Young. He had one of the better, probably the best starting pitching outing of this entire postseason so far. It's really hard to pitch well when your team has three first inning errors, and it could have been four. Jazz almost missed an easy throw to second on a double play. Yeah, he almost botched it. And what's really upsetting is that against Boston, all those little things that have bitten New York in previous postseasons, I mean, the infamous inning against the Dodgers in the World Series when Judge missed a liner right to him, and then the throw to third base that got botched by Volpe. You know, obviously no one covering first base with the bases loaded and two outs. They looked like they figured that out against Boston. They were making plays. They had really nice two-out approaches. They didn't look like they were swinging for the fences the entire time.
0: Yeah.
1: That is just completely gone by the wayside on both sides of the ball. Like, it's really – you do not see big league teams, regardless of postseason or regular season, have four errors in a game. That's so rare.
0: I can tell you what the conversation is on one of our affiliates up in New York. Aaron Boone falls on the sword when you talk about the lack of – or the consistent mental errors made defensively by this group. Is that fair to say, or do you put onus on the players in a situation like
1: that? So I'm glad you said that, because there was one instance when I was just in disbelief that someone from the Yankees didn't say something before it happened. I don't think Aaron Boone is a bad manager. I think he gets way too much criticism. I think he can only do so much. It's a pretty badly kept... Like, the Yankees really utilize their guys up top in the front office to make decisions, and you know, Boone is kind of handcuffed. At least that's how it looks like from the outside.
0: He's just a figurehead.
1: Yes. Yeah. I mean, he does a lot for them, but just on the outside looking in, you can just, they're very heavily analytically in their fundamentals and how they believe the game should be played. But there is one play, fifth inning, I believe it was still tied, and even bases were either loaded or runners at second and third, nobody out. And in that situation, tie game in the playoffs, your infield, probably going to play in. Jazz Chisholm gets the ball hit to him softly. Cam Schlittler does his job, gets weak contact.
0: Yeah.
1: Jazz Chisholm is not playing in. He cannot make the throw to home, and he has to go to first for the out and the run that takes the lead for Tampa Bay scores. How does no one in the Yankees dugout not see that? Scream time. How does Aaron Boone not see that? How does the infield coach not see that? How does the bench coach not see that? How does the catcher behind home plate, I believe it was Austin Wilson, how does he not see that? Like, that's just one of those things you can't defend. That's just that you're going to lose to a team like Tampa Bay if you do stuff like that.
0: Lack of attention to detail seems to be the story here early on in this series. Real quick, we get Atlanta and the Dodgers tonight, game three of that series. Really gutsy win from Atlanta in the prior game. We were having a conversation off air. Not really an issue with the Dodgers. Just give credit to Atlanta for just playing really strong baseball.
1: Yeah, they outplayed the Dodgers. That's all it was. Like, they won. They had better at bats. The Dodgers had, I don't want to say bad pitching, because 3 runs over 9 innings, you will take that every day. The Braves have only scored 3 runs a game through 18 innings. They have not been lighting the world on fire. Like, the Dodgers' run prevention-wise have been great. They just did not, like, none of their pitchers were really sharp for the most part. Snell didn't even make it through 4, although he only gave up the 1 run. Sasaki got into a huge jam late in the game because of lack of command. I think the Dodgers at one point had 7 walks or used 7 pitchers, which is...
0: That's not good. I even know that.
1: And the other team was the team using the opener. So that just gives you a... And by the way, Ray Kerr, have you heard about this guy, Leno?
0: I have not heard about Ray Kerr.
1: Was the lefty game 3 against the Phillies who threw the 3 scoreless innings.
0: Okay.
1: Have you heard his story? I don't know if you have. And for people who haven't, Ray Kerr, they should build him a statue if Atlanta wins this series. This guy went to junior college, had no 4-year school offers, quit.
0: Really?
1: Took a job at 7-Eleven, said, I'll give it one more shot. Goes back. He had a small school offer, but decided, I'm going to see if I can play in a summer league in Alaska to get people to notice him, of all places. He gets signed by, I believe it was Seattle, and with every passing year, I believe he said he made it up a level. And he then, 5 or 6 years later, I guess, he was traded to the Padres, debuted with the Padres, and traded to the Braves. But his story is unbelievable.
0: That's what sports is about. I say it all the time. Don't let your circumstances dictate your work ethic. Game 3 of the NLDS coming up tonight from Hotlanta. We put the show to bed each and every night here on Westwood One Sports Tonight. What you got for us tonight, down the day?
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0: Oh, man.
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0: on Sports Tonight. One final segment to go as we put the show to bed and wrap it up the same way each and every night. I got Ed and Day going to tell us something to make sure we get a good night's sleep.
1: So over the weekend, out and about, right before the college football games started, wifey and I are out going to a store. I'm not going to say the store. They could sponsor us. But she goes into the store real quick. She walks back out to the car. She's like, is it weird that X store is starting to put out Christmas decorations? And I'm like, all right, like, what day is it? I didn't know what day it was. I don't just have, I'm not a calendar. I'm not a calendar. Like, oh, it's October 3rd. It is kind of weird. I feel like you got to wait as a store to put the Christmas decorations out until after Halloween. Because, like, how many kids don't have their own Halloween costume yet?
0: Well, that's true, right. I'm sure most kids out there don't have a Halloween costume at this point. So this is where, what store we're talking about is pretty... it's pretty significant, low-key, because I'm thinking, like, well, if it's a certain sort of store.
1: It's a very big department store.
0: Oh, okay.
1: The mascot has a dog with a ring around its eye.
0: Is that dog hard to see?
1: And would... No, not that kind of ring.
0: He's not blind. That I actually took that a step too far.
1: No, Target is the store.
0: But I knew that. Yeah. Once okay. You said
1: it's white woman heaven. My wife loves Target.
0: Hopefully this show is sports heaven. We're back with you later on tonight for a Tell the Truth Tuesday here on What's the One Sport.
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Willingham rocking out with you as I get you up to 3 a.m. Eastern time. See some folks hopping in the YouTube chat. Appreciate you chiming in there. New Legacy Comics. Remember, you can hit us up in the YouTube chat each and every night to participate in the show. Just search Westwood One Sports Night. Monday Night Football, Falcons all over the New Orleans Saints on the 20-year anniversary of the New Orleans Superdome opening back up. It was a belt-to-ass type of performance from Bijan Robinson and the Atlanta Falcons. And as I'm watching this game, y'all, one thing continues to stand out. And really, this is the last 2 weeks when they whooped up on Oliver's Packers last Thursday and then tonight in primetime against the Saints. Atlanta's legit. Atlanta's skill group, at least, is legit. Y'all know how I get down, baby. I'm going to sound like a broken record. Y'all know how we get down here on Westwood One Sports Tonight. I love quarterback play. I love great wide receivers. We love all that. We love points. Football is one at every level along the offensive line and the defensive line. In the last 2 weeks, the Atlanta Falcons have shown they're a force to be reckoned with on both sides of the line of scrimmage. And the biggest beneficiary has been none other than the best non-quarterback in all the National Football League, Bijan Robinson. That offensive core of Bijan, Pitts, London, I include Zachariah Branch in that bunch. If Michael Penix can give them consistent play at quarterback, Atlanta going to be a force to be reckoned with. Some may call that an overreaction, right? It is an overreaction Monday here on Westwood One Sports Night. You know how we do it here in the midnight hour on the East Coast. I bring you a fresh installment of the most highly anticipated power ranking segment in all of sports talk radio, Nail Super Six Pack, my top six overreactions coming out of week 4 of the National Football League.

0: out. Male Super Six Pack. Top six overreactions coming out of week number four of the National Football League season. Before we get into the list, remember what I said last week about week four of the NFL season. I called it Separation Sunday this week, right? And what I learned while watching the games this week, what I learned was this. This wasn't Separation Sunday, because we're going to continue to see, as we roll throughout this month of October, we're going to continue to see teams prove what it is, what it ain't, when it comes to if they're a contender or a pretender. Every team has got to get the oil running through the engine still. Due to the culture of NFL preseason currently, due to the culture of NFL training camp currently, it takes a little while for things to get going. There are a lot of questions out there still, 4 weeks into the NFL season. So with these overreactions, take them with a grain of salt. And remember this, because you all tweet at me. You can tweet at me if you want to, at N-E-L-L underscore B-T-P. You all tweet at me with some of these overreactions and go, well, what the hell are you talking about? Do you not get the point of the damn segment? It's Overreaction Monday, my top six overreactions from week number four of the NFL season. Let's get it rolling. I don't play around when it comes to Overreaction Monday, baby. And here's one right off the rip that's going to piss a lot of people off in the DMV. It may anger you if you're listening on 105.3 The Fan in Dallas. It may anger you if you're listening on The Fan in New York. Well, no, you'd love it if you're listening on The Fan in New York. My overreaction, my first overreaction coming out of week four, the New York Giants are going to win the NFC East. That's what I said. The New York Giants are going to win the NFC East. Here is the reason I'm so confident in that ultimately happening. When you look at the landscape of the NFC East division right now, you look at all four teams, Washington, Dallas, Philadelphia, as well as New York. What do all of those teams have in common, guys? I think they all have one fatal flaw. The Philadelphia Eagles' fatal flaw, their offense sucks. They went 0 for 12 on third down Sunday, and Jalen Hurts, I believe, didn't have any passing yards in the second half. Awful for the Philadelphia Eagles. Just been bad. When it comes to the Dallas Cowboys, defensively, they are bottom three in every statistical category on defense this year through the first month of the season. It's the same story with the Washington Commanders and their pass defense, amongst the worst in all of the NFL. They were playing a third-string quarterback this past weekend, and their offensive line is totally in shambles. So that group has a fatal flaw, right? Washington's got a fatal flaw. Dallas has a fatal flaw. Philadelphia has a fatal flaw. The fatal flaw of the New York Giants is one that they actually can't control. It's the fact that they lost their starting quarterback, Jaxon Dart, in week two against the Los Angeles Rams. That is the fatal flaw that exists when it comes to the New York Giants. It's the fact that they're missing their quarterback. Outside of that, a lot to like about John Harbaugh's New York Giants. Here's why I go as far as to say they'll win the division. I think the schedule, right, is easier than their counterparts within the landscape of the NFC East. Just their next three at Washington, home for New Orleans, at Houston. They're good enough to win all three of those games. And if they do, they would be going into Philadelphia on November the 8th with a record of 6-1. That's the reality right now, currently facing the New York Giants. Why am I bullish that they could do it? They're running the football. Well, we know they're going to try to run the football, right? Malik Nabers is back and healthy. He had a highlight catch this past weekend. Jameis played his best game of the season on Sunday against Arizona. And that defense, by hook or by crook, through hell or high water, they're going to get after opposing quarterbacks. Bottom line, they're going to get after opposing quarterbacks. It's for that reason that the schedule, and then I trust their head coach, John Harbaugh, who's oozed all types of confidence into this group. I believe that the New York Giants, my first overreaction here on Overreaction Monday, I believe that the New York Giants are going to win the NFC East. Here is head coach John Harbaugh yesterday postgame saying, hey, this is what winning teams do, America. Get the job.
1: All right, great locker room after the game. Really, really fun to be a part of that. That's what winning is. That's what winning teams do. You know, they find ways to win games. That's why they're winning teams, and I'm proud of these guys for that. Also proud of their faith. I felt like I'm gonna just be honest with you. I was praying. You know, I was praying. And
0: you better pray.
1: And I guess God came through. So
0: very simple, man. I guess God came through. God did come through for the New York Giants yesterday. The officials were on their side as well, as one of them tried to cuss Trey McBride out. But that's neither here nor there. I wanted to play that soundbite for you all because do you hear the tone and tenor in which John Harbaugh is speaking? There is a confidence that he's trying to exude in this group. I told you when I was on my training camp tour that I didn't know a whole lot about the Giants, but I did know this. They were a team that was in the process of capturing a new identity. Part of that new identity is a no-nonsense approach. John Harbaugh spearheading all of that. I just mentioned it, right? They're currently in first place in the NFC East with a record of 3-1. When you're the head coach of a football team, a new football team at that, right? When you're coming in trying to establish a culture, when you get off to a fast start like this, one thing that I always look out for with a new regime and a new coach, right? Does he lean in to his team's success or does he run away from it? Does he lean into his team's success or does he run away from it? Some coaches will say, well, we're not talking about, you know, winning the division. It's week 4. We had a long ways to go. Here was John Harbaugh earlier today when asked about his feelings about being at the top of the NFC East through 4 weeks of play.
1: That's an opportunity. I mean, you know, the idea is to get the lead, extend the lead. You know, that's the idea in a game and during the season. So, you know, we're in good position for 4 games in, but it's only 4 games in. We have an opportunity. It gives us a great opportunity to go down there to Washington and try to play our best football game. And we can play so much better. And that's what we'll be chasing.
0: What I love there from Coach Harbaugh, he leaned into it, America. He said, yeah, we want to keep the lead in the NFC East. This isn't just for October, right? We're not playing trick or treat here when it comes to how we've played within the first month of the NFL season. I love the style of football. They're punching you in the mouth with Cam Stadler, where they brought in Najee Harris via free agency to kind of take some of the tread off of Scat's tires. And I think there's just a physical nature that this group plays with on a week-in, week-out basis that's going to allow them to be in the division race all year long. All they have to do, and Jameis threw 2 picks on Sunday, the biggest, most important thing for the Giants is they got to protect the football, right? They've got to protect the football. They've got to win the turnover battle on a week-in, week-out basis. If they can, I think they got a real shot to win the NFC East. 310-840-4910 is the number here on Westwood One Sports Night. It is a overreaction Monday edition of Westwood One Sports Night. You know how we do it. I want you to line up on the phones with your top overreaction from week 4 of the National Football League season. I'll continue to go through my list. Number 5 in my top 6 overreactions, Drake May is back, America. The New England Patriots went on the road, knocked off the Bills 29-26. Drake May, ladies and gentlemen, had his best performance of the 2026 season. 22-37, 269 yards, 3 touchdowns. He did, in this football game, guys, have 2 more turnovers. I don't know why he continues to fumble the football, why he continues to turn it over, but the way that he played, I thought was big time. What stood out the most about Drake May's performance was his ability to use his legs. 8 carries for 54 yards. It was him being a cool customer within the pocket all day long. And when I say that, you're probably thinking, oh, he sat back there and was picking daisies. No. When no one was open downfield, it wasn't him forcing the football into traffic the way that he was over the first 3 weekends of the season. It was him finding a lane, tucking and running, and constantly keeping the New England Patriots ahead of the sticks on Sunday on the road in hostile territory. Big-time performance from Drake May. Loved his ability to bounce back. Here's some numbers from his first 3 games of the season. 195 passing yards per game. It was 1 touchdown to just 6 interceptions in a total QBR of 48. On Sunday, 269 yards through the air, 3 touchdowns to just 1 pick, and a QBR of 91. everybody loving the way that Drake May performed. When you get your franchise guy to play at that level, it exudes this confidence throughout your locker room that, hey, Stella got her groove back. You know what I'm saying? This was a dude that was second in the MVP voting last year. To see him play as well as he played on Sunday against a divisional opponent on the road when everybody's chirping about you, you're staring 1-3 smack in the face, for him to answer under those circumstances, Drake May, he was a bad mamma jamma. His head coach, Mike Vrabel, in the postgame locker room, heaping out praise to the entire Patriots group.
2: I get a great view to watch you guys prepare. Okay, so all week when I tell you that you guys are the answer, okay, that we're back in a f-ing race, you are the answer.
3: Yes, sir.
2: Okay, I couldn't be more proud to be your f-ing coach, to compete, to fight. Okay, we are going to fight until they cut our f-ing hands off. Okay, I promise you, until they f-ing chop them off, we're going to f-ing fight, and we're going to f-ing swing.
0: We're going to fight till they chop our f-ing hands off. I'll tell you what. Wish his wife would have chopped his hands off. I tried to make a bad Diana Rossini joke, and I shouldn't have. That's very distasteful on my behalf. We get raunchy here on Westwood One Sports Tonight. But in reality, right, I listened to the Greg Hill show on WEI in Boston. And one thing that Coach Vrabel spoke about last week, and I give him a ton of credit, right, there was some, you know, folks in the New England media trying to stir it up, right, saying that Coach Vrabel's, you know, not really a fan of Drake May, that there's some sort of rift with that relationship. And Mike Vrabel said exactly what he's supposed to say. The only reason I'm here, Slim, is because Drake May is the franchise quarterback. Drake May is back, baby. That's my fifth overreaction in Overreaction Monday here on Westwood One Sports Tonight. I encourage you to line up on the phones with your top overreactions from week number four of the NFL season. 310-840-4910 is how you hit me up. You can hit me up on YouTube as well. Just search Westwood One Sports Tonight. Phantom Racing Network. Haven't seen your name before. Welcome to Westwood One Sports Tonight. He says Atlanta is a sleeper. I don't even think that's an overreaction, man. Based on the way that skill group played tonight, they're for sure going to be in the fight. Number four in my top six overreactions from week number four. If the Vikings are going to reach their potential, America. If the Vikings are going to reach their potential. And y'all know what I think their potential is. I have them making the Super Bowl in the NFC. If they're going to get to that spot, they must make a move at quarterback. I can't believe I'm sitting here saying it right now because I picked them to make the Super Bowl under the assumption that it was going to be Kyler Murray. The way that he's looked in his first two starts, can't do it. Can't win with it. Can't coach with it. I just can't do it. Kyler Murray, people who thought he would fail in this Kevin O'Connell system, correct? The one thing that they consistently worried about was, would he be able to play on time? Would he be able to play on schedule? You haven't seen that enough through, what is it now, three starts that he's gotten, and the first start was cut so short that I really don't want to count it. You haven't seen that enough. I want to give them more time to get the engine, or excuse me, the oil flowing through the engine, so to speak. But, man, if they don't figure something out at quarterback, you're going to waste what is maybe the best defensive coaching job we've seen in a long time from Brian Flores. Not a lot of household names on that Vikings defense, but week in and week out, they bust your head open. Love everything about it. In terms of who they should go out and get, two names. One is going to make me sound crazy. The other might make me sound irrational. I think Geno Smith, if I am Kevin O'Connell, go out and get Geno Smith. The Jets aren't going anywhere fast. Aaron Glenn, play Kate Klubnik. If you can go get real draft capital for Geno Smith, go do it. If you're, you know, Darren Mooji in that front office, go do it. Here's the other Bama who I think they should trade for. And I know this is much more of a long shot. What if they hit up the Texans and they're like, yo, you're 0-4. Can we get CJ Stroud for a couple of ones? That's the one that would fascinate me. You think about what C.J. Stroud has been to start this year. He's not the problem in Houston. And if you were listening to us last night here on Westwood One Sports Tonight, you understand that. He was not the problem in Houston through the first month of the season. I know that seems like a pipe dream. And if we're being honest, when it comes to the Texans, I'd sign C.J. Stroud right now. And you know what I start doing, Denton? I may start looking at trading and selling some of these pieces off on this Texans defense because they have not lived up to the hype through the first month of the season. I do know this, though. C.J. Stroud, for all the folks that were chuckling, cackling about Stroud asking for 50 M's per year, he's worth it, America. 310-840-4910 is the number here on Westwood One Sports Night. It is a overreaction Monday. I want you to line up on the phones with this. Give me your top overreaction from week number 4 of the National Football League season coming up on the other side. I'll continue to take your calls. I'll begin taking your calls. Plus, I'll give you my top 3 overreactions from week number 4 of the NFL season. That's next here on Westwood One Sports Night.
3: The Panthers upset the Lions on Sunday Night Football. Now 2-2 in the underwhelming NFC South. Is Carolina in prime position to win the division for a second straight year? Westwood One Sports.
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0: night. Here's Linnell Willingham.
1: Yes, indeed, you heard the big voice guy. Westwood One Sports Night coming right at you, getting you up to 3 a.m. Eastern Time. It is a Overreaction Monday edition of Westwood One Sports Night. Hit me up on the talking text line, 310-840-4910. Give me your top overreactions from week number 4 of the National Football League season. We just wrapped it up with the Falcons going Kanye crazy on the New Orleans Saints on the 20th anniversary of the Superdome being reopened. 2 touchdowns from Bijan Robinson, 5 as a team for the Atlanta Falcons. And dating back to last Thursday night against the Pack, Mike Penix and that Falcons offense humming right now and have the Falcons looking like a real contender, not just in the South, but maybe in the entire NFC. 310-840-4910 is how you hit us up on this talking text line. I want your top overreaction from week number 4 of the NFL season. The Black Sports Network hits up in the YouTube chat. Overreaction, Chargers making coaching changes if they go 0-5. You know what? Like that, I don't even know if that would be categorized as an overreaction. Because at this point, Slim, what are you supposed to do? What are you supposed to do if you are the brain trust in Los Angeles with the Chargers? This is what's so tough about it. Jim Harbaugh won 11 games in each of his first 2 seasons in L.A. Won 11 games. So, he set the bar pretty damn high. And then, 2, when you come out and have immediate success, right, as a coach, it builds you a little bit of leeway, I would think, with the ownership group, man. Just look at Dan Quinn and Washington with the Commanders. It builds you a little bit of leeway when you're able to have early success. And I think that's going to be the case with Coach Harbs. The bigger issue, I think, in L.A. with the Chargers, I don't think there's enough talent, America. I don't think there's enough talent on that roster, for being real. Just my thoughts, though. 310-840-4910. If you're just joining us, I'm bringing you a fresh installment of Nell Super Six-Pack, my top 6 overreactions. If you're just joining us, number 6, the Giants are going to win the NFC East. Number 5, Drake May is back. And then number 4, if the Vikings are going to reach their potential, they must make a move at quarterback. Here was Vikings quarterback Kyler Murray speaking post-game after they were able to squeak by Miami on Sunday.
2: And obviously today wasn't, by any means up to our standard. Too many penalties, kind of shooting ourselves in the foot. And again, the defense kind of holding it down for us. But, when we need it the most at the end, we went down there and did it. But we got to be better. We got to be more cleaner.
1: They scored 15 points against the Dolphins, guys. That's it. Kyler, 27 of 37, 247, no touchdowns, no picks. He was sacked 4 times throughout the course of this football game. And he was force-feeding T.J. Hockenson, who had 13 catches for a 119. They ran the ball well in this game. I was surprised that they were only able to muster up 15 points. It's a byproduct, kind of what Kyler was alluding to there. Self-inflicted wounds. Too many pre-snap penalties. They're amongst the league leaders in pre-snap penalties here throughout the first month of the season. So they got to get it together. I think they got to make a trade for a quarterback, man. I don't know if Kyler's going to be able to play on time in this offense. And the numbers look good, if we're being frank. But if you watch the game, you know that the down-to-down consistency was just not there. One thing that will help them, though, for damn sure, is if they stop shooting themselves in the foot. Talking about the Minnesota Vikings, as far as what's next for them coming up in week number 5 on the road, taking on New Orleans. Poor Tyler Shuck. He got his ass beat tonight. He's probably going to get his ass beat again coming up on Sunday. 310-840-4910. Give me your top overreactions from week number 4 of the National Football League season. My third biggest overreaction, CeeDee Lamb is the best wide receiver in football. I just want to give him some flowers. 17 catches, 189 yards and a touchdown. Doing it against Derek Stingley and Kamari Lassiter in this star-studded secondary of the Houston Texans, it hits a little bit different. It just does, guys. So shout-out to CeeDee Lamb balling out of control the way that he did. My second biggest overreaction, Brock Purdy. Brock Purdy is the league MVP through the first 4 weeks of the NFL season. He's number 1 in the National Football League in terms of QBR. He's tied for first in the National Football League in terms of touchdown passes. He's 11th in terms of yards. He's only thrown one interception to this point this year. He has played, I mean, damn near flawless football with a 69.9% completion percentage, guys. I mean, Brock Purdy playing as well as anybody in the NFL. I told you last week that I wanted to see what he looked like against a formidable defense. Here's the thing, though. No Riley Moss in the second half, no Pat Surtain, and they only scored 24 points. So while this is an overreaction, remember, I don't really believe this. It's an overreaction. I think Purdy's balling. And I think the groove in the jam that Brock Purdy and Kyle Shanahan are in right now with one another, I mean, it's like being at the high school prom and the girl of your dreams taps you on the shoulders. And you turn around and y'all lock eyes and you get that stupid ass look on your face and your lips start to shrivel up a little bit. Something else start to shrivel up a little bit too because you're so nervous. I'm telling you, man, there's a chemistry that I think Brock Purdy and Kyle Shanahan have with one another that if they can stay healthy at the skill spot, right, and Mike Evans played well after being a game time decision, if they can stay healthy at the skill spot, they're going to have some success and be a tough out within the landscape of the NFC. 310-840-4910 is the number. Give me your top overreaction from week number four of the NFL season. Here is Brock Purdy speaking on the Richard Sherman podcast about what keeps him motivated after the big-time payday.
3: You have to, whether it's true or not, like, you have to tell yourself, like, dude, I was drafted last. I'm Mr. Irrelevant, like, that whole thing. But that fire that I came into my rookie year with that chip on my shoulder, trying to show those guys on the field, my teammates, the defense, like, hey, like, I'm made for this. And just reminding you of yourself of that and every single year. And for me, I'm a faithful man. I believe that God created me to be a competitor, to be a leader. And just because we got to the Super Bowl, I got a contract. And, it, like, for me, it's the next season, man. It's how can I go lead these boys today? Day for this practice, for this game coming up, this season, like, there's this drive of, you know, I still got to go show and use my talents that God's blessed me with to go show him, my teammates, that, like, I'm this competitor that you can rely on.
1: I mean, look, I've been one of the biggest Brock Purdy detractors, right? I still think he's a byproduct of the most quarterback-friendly system in the NFL, and I also think he's been arguably the most insulated quarterback in football since he's taken over as a starter. With all that being said, you can't deny what you've seen from him on the football field, man. Brother can flat out ball. I expect him to continue to do so as long as the offensive line in front of him stays healthy. My big question with San Fran, and I still feel this way after Sunday against Denver, because we find that now Denver's a fraud them damn selves. I still want to see the Niners when the competition ratchets up, when it's not 75 degrees and sunny, when he's under pressure, when he's got to bounce back from a turnover. What does it look like? 310-840-4910. Give me your top overreactions from week number four of the National Football League season. Let's go to Dylan in Denver, wanting to check in. Dylan, what's going on?
4: Yo, big late night now. Love the program. First time, long time here. Loving the overreaction talk. I got to say, you're half nuts, half genius, because I don't have any reactions myself, but I want to react to some of your previous overreactions. Number six, I think you're right. Somehow, going into this year with all the high expectations of the NFC East teams, it's the most up for grabs we could ever imagine, and John Harbaugh's smart, savvy, confident, whether it be Timu confidence or not, might just go and make the Giants think they can beat the Eagles, who can't get out of their own shadow, can't get out of the way of their own shadow. The Cowboys, who we know, like you said, have CD and some ballers, but their defense and them just Cowboysing it up is an issue. And I know it breaks your heart, but Washington is a mess that maybe can figure it out, but why not the Giants? That could be the answer, crazy enough.
1: I appreciate the call as always, brother. I think you spot on. You picking up what I'm putting down. As far as my Commanders go, they're the wild card in this. Because the health of Jaden Daniels, him being upright, I think changes their trajectory a little bit. Because as far as I'm concerned, and the super producer, Denton Day, can speak to this as well, since we've drafted Jaden Daniels, it feels like you're in every game no matter who the opponent is.

0: overreaction for week number four coming up here momentarily. But I want to continue to hear from you, baby. 310-840-4910. Barry out in Boston. Wanting to check in. What's going on, Barry?
1: How are you, brother?
0: Doing good, man. Doing good.
1: So you talked about Drake May, and that's great. He came back tonight, and Nate, yesterday, they beat Buffalo in Buffalo. That's huge.
0: Big win.
1: Absolutely huge. I'm the biggest Cowboy fan in the world, but obviously their owner is, we won't talk about him, Jerry Jones is terrible, but Patriots, they're 2-2, they're back.
0: They are, and so is Drake, man. I appreciate you as always, Barry. Enjoy the rest of your night, man. Brother, first and foremost, I mean, y'all, we family here on Western Bone Sports Night. Y'all hear the call the same way that I hear the call. It'll come through your radio. It'll come through your headset. I mean, brother, sound toe up from the flow up. What does that sound like, though, America? Is that Blanco? You know what I'm saying? Is that Reposado? Is that tequila? Is that vodka? Is it bourbon? I swear to God. And Barry, on some real, like, I ain't ever going to make fun of nobody too bad. But, brother, every time he calls into the show, he sounds toe up from the flow up to where I need to stop answering him. 310-840-4910 is the number here on Western One Sports Night. Let's go to Mike in Florida wanting to pop it. Mike, what's going on, man? Welcome in.
2: How you doing this evening?
0: Doing good, Mike. Doing good, man. How you doing?
2: Well, two things. I mean, I couldn't believe New England went into Buffalo and beat them.
0: It was a stunt. I appreciate the call, brother. 310-84-4910. Y'all killing me, boy. Jake in Buffalo wanting to chime in. Jake, what's up, man? How you feeling, Jake? Your Bills 2 weeks in a row, man, have showed you, one, the defense may not be worth the damage. Josh Allen won't stop turning it over.
3: That's what I'm calling. Is it overreaction to say hit the panic button on the Bills? It's getting ridiculous, man. Like, we should have lost that game to the Chargers. The upcoming games, you know, we got the Ravens, the Vikings who are hot. I just think, I don't know.
0: I wouldn't call it an overreaction, because one problem that's plaguing Buffalo here in the last 2 weeks is a problem that Bills fans are all too familiar with. Is why Sean McDermott is no longer on the sideline. You can't turn the football over and lose the turnover battle week in and week out and expect to win football games. You're lucky that you beat the Los Angeles Chargers the week prior at the crib. You just are.
3: I 100% agree.
0: You just are. So I would say not an overreaction at all, because you can't keep doing the same thing over and over again and thinking it's okay.
3: That's how it's been for the last 4 years, too, man. It's like, I don't know. Real quick, too, I don't know if you saw it, but it's like 3rd and 8. That last drive, we still had 3 timeouts. We would have got the ball back with like a minute 20 left. Pull that clip up yourself and watch. No. When we were on defense,
0: okay.
3: Watch Max Harrison just guide the tight end out of bounds for them to get the first down and pretty much ice the game. It's the worst. Like,
0: do we have a little bit of grace for Max? Do we have a little bit of grace for Harrison because he's a young pup that's coming off an injury? Just a little bit of grace.
3: Every time he plays, he gets burnt by somebody. Every time.
0: It's tough. It's been a mixed bag result for the defense through the first month. I appreciate you as always, man. Hope to hear from you soon. 310-840-4910. David in Springfield. David, what's going on, buddy?
4: Hey, what's going on now? How you doing?
0: Doing good, man. Doing good.
4: Hey, listen, long-time listener, first-time caller. And I got something that I think maybe overreaction for week four, and maybe overreaction to the regular season so far in general.
0: Okay.
4: Maybe not so popular, but Jacob Rodriguez, the rookie linebacker out of Texas Tech.
0: Baller.
4: He is a baller. I love him. But I feel as if there's, I think he'll be

0: great. But I think just because of how much the Dolphins are on the field for defense,
1: that he's going to get worn out and his stats are not. The good thing is he could get some inflated stats as a result of that. But I pick up what you're putting down. You exposing him so much that maybe he gets figured out, or maybe you know, he's not in good enough shape as a rookie. I hear you.
0: Yeah.
1: Are you a Dolphins fan, bro?
0: I'm personally a Commanders fan, brother. First of all,
1: you just watch ball. You just watch ball. I feel that. But that's an interesting observation, man, because Jacob Rodriguez can ball. I think he's forced a couple of turnovers already to start the year. He can ball. It's to your point, they're awful. Malik Willis, I think, threw for 87 yards yesterday. Appreciate the call, as always, David. I'll hear from you soon, man. 310-840-4910. Last call before we hit the timeout. Saints in Pittsburgh wanting to chime in. Saint, what's up?
2: What time is it, baby? The Patriots showed up at Highland Park or whatever the hell it is in Buffalo and shut them down with zero.
1: Just please don't swear.
2: Aaron Landry. No damn Christian Gonzalez and Christian Barmore, and we shut James Cook down.
1: It was impressive, man. How'd you feel about Vrabes in the post game locker room? That's what got me the most geeked up. I think that was a Stella got her groove back type of win for the New England Patriots, man.
2: Well, yes, but I mean, you're gonna go with a rah rah. I'm all good with that. But I am waiting for that offense to gel. I'm tired of hearing Drake, the schedule, May. I'm tired of it. All right?
1: I hear that.
2: Because it's Josh, the schedule, Allen, played pretty much the same teams the Patriots played last year.
1: I hear you, brother. All of your complaints are valid. They both won't stop turning the damn ball over. New England and Buffalo won't go far if they don't stop that. I appreciate the call. 310-840-4910. Overreaction Monday continues on the other side. Hit me up. Talking text line. 310-840-4910. Give me your top overreactions from week number 4 of the NFL season. I'll give you my top overreaction from week 4 next.
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0: 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Here's Linnell Willingham.
1: Westwood One Sports Night continues. Youngest in charge, Linnell Willingham, rocking out with you as we get you up to 3 a.m. Eastern time. The instrumental that you just heard coming back from break, it's on Madden. It's on a lot of different Maddens. And I don't know if Madden just has the clean version, because all I remember from that song is, Jumpin' it! Video game songs are always weird, because they have like certain restrictions and guidelines that you got to go by, because it's rated E for everyone. So like, you can't have certain references, you can't have certain loose swear words. So let's just say I don't know the words to that song probably. 310-840-4910 is how you hit us up on the talking text line. It is a overreaction Monday edition of Westwood One Sports Night. I want your top overreactions for week number 4 of the National Football League season. While we have the opportunity to do so, I want to run through my top overreactions here in Nell's Super Six Pack. I saved number 1 for last. I'll get to that here in a second. Number 6 in my top 6 biggest overreactions from week 4. The Giants are going to win the NFC East. Really, it's a reflection of everybody else in the division. Everyone's got a glaring weakness. The Giants, they're just first team all vibes right now. Number 5, I think Drake May is back. He played big time this past weekend against the Buffalo Bills and looked like the MVP runner-up that we saw last year. Number 4, I think the Vikings have to make a move at quarterback. 15 points scored this weekend against Miami. Not acceptable. The defense is great. The offense is mid. Number 3, CeeDee Lamb, best wide receiver in football. 17 catches, over 180 yards against Derek Stingley and Kamari Lassiter over the weekend. He was balling out of control against the Houston Texans. And Dallas rolling right now offensively. They just can't stop anybody. Brock Purdy is the league MVP through the first month. Number 1 quarterback rating in the National Football League. Tied for first in touchdowns. 11th in passing yards. Nothing he can't do. Him and Kyle Shanahan in sync in a way that I've never seen an offensive coordinator and a quarterback. Special, special stuff that we're seeing here from the San Francisco 49ers. Do I buy them as a contender? Probably not. I think they're going to eventually end up being too hurt, and that'll be their Achilles heel. But for now, Brock Purdy's hooping, and they're healthy. My top overreaction from week number 4 of the NFL season. The Cleveland Browns are going to have the AFC North. I feel like I just botched it in the delivery of it. Like, can it really hit hard as the biggest overreaction if I fumble through it? My top overreaction from week number 4. The Browns are going to have the AFC North locked up by Thanksgiving. The Cleveland Browns are going to have the AFC North title locked up by Thanksgiving. Why do I feel that way? One, the schedule between now and Thanksgiving for Cleveland, pretty darn favorable relative to their counterparts within the division. The fact that Lamar Jackson is going to miss some time here with this ankle injury, I think opens up the door for Cleveland, certainly. And I just am a believer in what they have. Y'all know I sang their praises all offseason. I'm a big fan and big believer in Todd Monken. Here's what the Browns' schedule is leading up to Thanksgiving. They're at the Jets coming up this weekend. Then they host the Ravens. Lamar probably won't play in that one. Then they're at Tennessee. Then they're at Pittsburgh. Then they're at New Orleans. The fact that they have 3 out of their next 4 on the road is tough, but at the Jets, cupcake. At Tennessee, cupcake. At Pittsburgh, at New Orleans, Then they got the Texans, the bye week, then the Las Vegas Raiders. The Steelers' upcoming schedule: Indy, at Tampa, New Orleans across the pond, Cleveland at home, the bye week, at Cincy, at Philly, then Denver. I just listed off the teams for Cleveland's schedule and Pittsburgh's schedule. Clearly, Cleveland has the softer schedule between now and Thanksgiving. For Baltimore, at Atlanta, at Cleveland, home for Cincy, at Buffalo, host Jacksonville, host the Chargers, at Carolina. Brown's schedule, softer than that. Cincy's is interesting. At Miami, bye week, at Baltimore, home for Tennessee, home for Atlanta, home for Pittsburgh, at Washington. Then they host New Orleans heading into Thanksgiving weekend. So I say all that to say, the schedule and the style of football that they've played leads me to believe that the Cleveland Browns are going to have the AFC North Division locked up by Thanksgiving. Steelers, Ravens, Bengals, the schedule, just too difficult. I also believe in the vibes that have been set by head coach Todd Monken. I'm not the only one that's loving what Coach Todd is spewing down there in Cleveland. Deshaun Watson, QB1 in the land, had this to say about his head coach Todd Monken.
2: Yeah, I mean, he believes in all of us. You know, Coach is a player coach. So, you know, one thing he's going to instill in the locker room is that, you know, he wants everyone to play their best. He wants everyone to be at the top tier. He's going to bring it out. And, you know, for him to be able to, you know, trust me in these moments is major. But, you know, Coach Monk is awesome, man. I love playing for him. And he's going to always make sure that, you know, he try to bring the best out of each player.
1: Gotta love it, man. The vibes seem to be sky high right now in Cleveland. If you're a Browns fan, you hope that the good times continue to roll on. We're going to continue to roll on here on Westwood One Sports Night. Coming up on the other side, more of your calls. I want your top overreaction from week number 4 of the National Football League season, 310-840-4910. I'll take your calls on your top overreaction. Then I'll give you a change that needs to be made in the AFC after watching this week's football. It's a team that we've talked about a couple of different times here in the first month of the season. I'll tell you a massive change that an AFC team needs to make next, plus your calls on your top overreactions for week 4 next.
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1: Yes, indeedy. Continuing an overreaction Monday edition of Westwood One Sports Night. Youngest in charge, Lynnell Willingham. Keeping you company up until 3 a.m. Eastern time. Remember to hit us up on the talking text line, 310-840-4910. 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It is at NELL_BTP. I have not acknowledged the chat in a little while. Knight Rider hopping in. R. Willie B. hopping in the chat saying, what up? Appreciate everybody that joins us via the YouTube chat. You can do so as well. Just search Westwood One Sports Night. On a Overreaction Monday, I get your top overreactions from week number 4 in the National Football League. I'm going to continue to take your calls on that. Plus, there's a team in the AFC, guys, that definitely has some big-time decisions to be made here between now and, as far as I'm concerned, Sunday when they play again. I want your calls, though, on your biggest overreaction from week number 4, 310-840-4910. Quinn is in Maine wanting to check in. Quinn, what's going on?
2: Yo, what up? Moved to Maine from Colorado. My biggest overreaction right now is Bo Nix is a bust. What do you think?
1: To call him a bust, I think is fascinating, and it's ironic because we're getting ready to talk about Sean Payton coming up here in a second. I think he needs to take the play-calling duties back from Davis Webb. You can't judge Bo Nix right now because they're not doing anything to help Bo Nix. Him dropping back, what was it, 44 times on Sunday? That's not the formula for success for Bo Nix. And it's not the formula for a Sean Payton-led team. Their inability to get Dobbins going, their inability to get Harvey going, this offensive line is one of the best in football, yet they refuse to run the football. I think it's a young coordinator problem. Davis Webb is trying to be too cute and sexy and gain style points instead of gaining first downs. And that's the biggest problem that's plagued the Broncos. I don't know what it is. It's like they got to get smacked upside the head before they start playing football. They've gotten off the slow starts every week of the season to this point. They're being outscored by damn near 30 points in the first half. It's been tough to watch, man. It's been tough to watch.
2: Real tough to watch. Appreciate you taking my call. First time caller, new listener. Yes, have a good night.
1: Yes, sir. You too, man. 310-840-4910 is the number. I got some numbers for you on how ludicrous things have been offensively for the Denver Broncos here to start the season. In the first half this year, Denver's 13 points that they've scored in the first half is the fewest in the National Football League. They've been outscored by 30 points in the first half this year, third worst in the National Football League. They've got one touchdown drive in the first half. It happened week one against the Kansas City Chiefs. Isn't that crazy? The Broncos, was that an overtime game? I got to go back and look. But for the Broncos, that Broncos team that we saw in week one against Kansas City, where the hell are they at? Because Denver has looked really like a shell of themselves every since then. Was that an overtime game? They got their doors blown off. I forgot, America. That's how long ago it was. It feels like, man, NFL comes at you fast. It feels like, man, all year, major problems with the Denver Broncos. And I think it's all rooted in their inability to have balance offensively. They're putting too much on our Bo Nix's plate. Dave is in Buffalo. What's up, Dave?
3: Hey, how are you doing?
1: Doing good, man.
3: You know what? The biggest overreaction is the fact that Patriots fans think that they're going to win the AFC East. There is no way for the next 13 weeks that Sugar High Josh is going to show up every week. He had a bad
1: game. Is that
3: game.
1: What you're calling what happened this week? Sugar High Josh? That's a good way to put it.
3: That's what they call him. There's some media guys that call him. Josh has a Jekyll and Hyde persona. When Josh is doing things like he did where he threw the interception and double coverage, a couple times he tried to dump the ball off, almost fumbled it. There's a few media outlets and personalities that refer to that as Sugar High Josh in Buffalo, where he's not focused. He's kind of like that hyperactive kid. He did that in his rookie year where he would kind of lose focus and make those mistakes. But there's no way for 13 more weeks that Josh is going to show up. And unfortunately, Patriot fans, I'm sorry, You had your year last year. Not happening this year.
1: You a Bills fan?
3: You're going to win the AFC East. Huh?
1: Are you a Bills fan? I assume you are, right?
3: Of course.
1: Of course.
3: I was at the game yesterday.
1: Okay. By the way, how you like the stadium, man?
3: You know what? It's I love it, but okay. There when they talk about obstructed views,
1: yeah,
3: there are some areas where it is obstructed. They're selling seats behind handicap areas, and unfortunately, they're putting that 12 feet or more between the wheelchairs and the end of the row. Mm-hmm. And what's happening is it's putting the fans who are sitting behind that in a position where they can't see anything. And those seats are selling for $200, $300 apiece.
1: Which
3: so
1: is
3: the Bills
1: totally
3: need
1: ridiculous.
3: To find a way to...
1: I think they have personal seat licenses at that stadium, too, if I'm not mistaken. I appreciate the call.
3: They do.
1: 310-840-4910. Hate to let them run, but we were getting a little long in the tooth with that convo. I got something in my eye. I feel like this is a reoccurring theme here on the show where, like, at a certain point, I just start digging for gold in my eye. It's an awful thing to do, by the way. I'm surprised I haven't gotten pink eye. 310-840-4910 is the number. Continuing to take your calls on your biggest overreactions from week four. Marcus is in Ohio wanting to check in. Marcus, what's going on, man?
0: What's up, Linnell? Hey, first I just wanted to call and say thank you for helping me out a couple weeks ago with this Falcons quarterback situation.
1: Yeah.
0: I appreciate that. And also, if they keep playing this way, man, there's no way they're not playing in the Super Bowl.
1: The Super Bowl? Oh,
0: Super Bowl. You asked for overreactions.
1: I hear you. No. You know what? You hit it on the head in terms of overreaction. But I don't think you're too far off, man, in terms of what's most impressive about them and how they've looked since the return of Mike Penix.
0: Yes, sir. Well, thank you for taking my call, man. It's always a pleasure.
1: Always a pleasure, Marcus. Appreciate you, man. 310-840-4910. If you're looking for some numbers to help tell the story of just how good the Atlanta Falcons have been, is specifically their set of triplets, right? Bijan, Drake London, Michael Penix. Mike Penix to Drake London has the most yards per game by a quarterback wide receiver duo since Mike Penix has entered the NFL. They're averaging 102.6 yards per game when they're playing together since Mike Penix has gotten drafted. One thing that I said earlier and why I'm really bullish on this Atlanta group and why I think they got a legit shot, and when I say a legit shot, I'm not talking Super Bowl. I'm talking about winning a playoff game or two. I think that's what type of team they have. I say it all the time, man. Yeah, I love the triplets. 2 Chainz once said, yeah, I love them strippers. I almost said that. Yes, I love the triplets, talking about Bijan, Penix, and Kyle Pitts. But, man, their offensive line and defensive line, to me, has been the catalyst for why they're off to this good start. You're looking for some numbers that tell the story of the Falcons and their identity here in 2026. They're averaging 181.3 rush yards per game. That's second most in the National Football League. And they're allowing the fewest rushing yards per game in the NFL. So, trench warfare, baby, when it comes to the Atlanta Falcons. If you're down there in Hot Atlanta, I'm drinking a Kool-Aid when it comes to the Atlanta Falcons, baby. 310-840-4910 is the number here on Westwood One Sports Tonight. Give me your top overreaction from week number four of the National Football League season. Chris is in Massachusetts wanting to check in. Chris, what's up, man?
4: Yeah, I'm talking about offensive line here. Lindstrom from Central Mass kicking some ass. One of the best offensive line in the country, NFL right now.
1: Talking about Atlanta.
4: Atlanta Falcons.
1: For sure.
4: Dangerous.
1: I agree with you.
4: Dangerous team. And you know the best thing about Atlanta Falcons home game?
1: What's that?
4: $2 hot dog and a $3 beer.
1: I'm about to say, shout out to Art the Blank, man. Some of the most affordable stadium food, stadium concessions in the National. I was going to say folks, but I appreciate the call, man. We have PTSD on this program. I'm going to be honest with you. And I love that we do because it's going to help us out in the long run. 310-840-4910. By the way, can I coach y'all up as callers? I actually get coached up by Denton. I actually get coached up by the other people that help us out with this show. Can I coach y'all up as callers? You can't do that. What do you do, Chris from Massachusetts, kicking ass, taking names, wham. You can't do that and then have your take and your actual point just fall pancake flat. I'm sorry, Chris in Massachusetts, but Chris in Mass, kicking ass, never went to class. Like, come on, Chris in Massachusetts. You're better than that, pal. 310-840-4910 is the number. Kid Cowboy, check it in via the YouTube live stream. You could do so as well. Just search Westwood One Sports Tonight, the YouTube live stream. 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You can check me out Sunday through Wednesday, 11 p.m. to 3 a.m. Eastern Time here on Westwood One Sports Tonight. You could also check me out each and every Saturday, recapping the day that was in college football on College Saturday now, 7 p.m. to 11 p.m. Eastern Time. 310-840-4910. Give me your top overreactions from week four. Clint is in Dallas wanting to check in. Clint, what's going on?
5: Yeah, I had two minor ones, and then I'll have my big hot take. I agree with you about Cleveland. That's a nice young core of skill players with Concepcion and Boston and Fannin and Judkins.
1: Sure.
5: They've done a good job drafting there. I think that a few of these young quarterbacks in college should prepare themselves for living in South and mid-Florida. Looks like Tampa and Miami are on their way to very, very high picks, and they're both going to need quarterbacks. But here's my take. And I don't know enough about them, but it's just the feeling and some of the things I've read and a few games that I've watched them play this year. The Jacksonville Jaguars are the best team in the AFC.
1: Wow. Okay. Look, I think I had them as my best win yesterday, as we gave our Sunday superlative. Right. So I'm picking up what you're putting down.
5: Yeah, and they've got some stat. I can't remember exactly how many games it was, but it's a good amount of games where they haven't allowed a rusher to go over 75 yards in something like 16 games. Like, I'm sure you could find that stat. I can't remember which one it was, but I know I saw it today and went, damn, that's a lot of games that I give up very much rushing yards. We're not talking about 100. We're saying 75.
1: It's very impressive, so, and it speaks to
5: the I love Lawrence, supporting. and I like Liam Cohen. I like Liam Cohen. I think he's a good, young, solid coach as of right now. Because right now, there's some 1-3 team, and there's some 3-1 team that in December, I could call you back and we go, well, those seasons went the other way. There's some 1-3 team that's going to finish 12-5, and there's some 3-1 team that's going to finish 5-12.
1: What does your crystal ball say about my 1-3 Commanders then? Since you seem to know everything.
5: I don't know, man. I'm a Cowboy fan for life.
1: As long as Daniels is upright, I think you got a chance. I'm gonna let you run, brother, because I gotta go. I appreciate the call, man. 310-840-4910. See, that's why. Our guy, R. Willie B., says Cleveland is Linnell's second favorite team. No, R. Willie B., Linnell just likes being right. Linnell's addicted to being right. So, because of that, I'm going to pop it on the Cleveland Browns. Am I crazy, though, with saying that I think they can wrap up the division by Thanksgiving? What if they win their next three? A world where the Browns are at 6-1. Am I dreaming? It's possible, guys. 310-840-4910 is the number. We opened up the segment talking about the shortcomings of Sean Payton and the Denver Broncos through the first month of the season. Can I give you the pass attempts for Bo Nix here within the first month of the season? And that'll tell why they're in the position that they're in. Week one, not so bad, 28. Week two, not so bad, 31, a little high. Last 2 weeks, 34 and 42 pass attempts, respectively, for Bo Nix. And that's just not, it's not the way that, that's not the way that he, it's not the way that he's going to have success. It's not the way that the Broncos are going to have success. They have to have balance. Not saying Bo Nix can't hoop, because I think highly of him. I know we had an overreaction earlier. A caller called in and said, you know, that Bo's a bust. I won't go as far as to say that, but he's also not a guy that can do it all by himself. Not having their running game be a bigger part of what they're trying to accomplish is really just not good. Not good when it comes to when it comes to this group. 310-840-4910 is the number here on Westwood One Sports Night. A overreaction Monday, Westwood One Sports Night. We get you a little NFL injury report before we get out of this 1 a.m. hour on the East Coast. A bunch of different dudes a little nicked up right now when it comes to the NFL. Let's go to Paul in Ohio. What's up, Paul?
6: Yo, Linnell. God forbid that you have a right call and people are saying the Browns are your second favorite team. I think you're a genius. This team is legit. I'm telling you, this team could win the division. They win their next three. They could win their next five. I think they beat the Steelers away. I think they drop one of the Ravens. This team is going to win the AFC North. Mark my words, you're a genius.
1: I appreciate the call, brother. So here's the thing on their next couple of games coming up here. And their schedule leading into Thanksgiving at the Jets this weekend, home for Baltimore, at Tennessee, at Pittsburgh, at New Orleans, home for the Texans, bye week, then the Raiders coming out of Thanksgiving weekend. I don't think Lamar Jackson plays in week two. And we'll get you an update on Lamar and his injury status before we get out of this 1 a.m. hour. We'll let you hear from Ravens head coach Jesse Minter. He gave an update on Lamar's status, but I don't think Lamar plays next week against Cleveland. I don't think they can win without Lamar Jackson, talking about the Baltimore Ravens. I don't think Snoop Huntley comes in and is able to keep things afloat. So I have Cleveland winning their next three. I think their toughest of the three, obviously, is going to be this weekend against the Jets. You know how I feel about Tennessee and Cam Ward's sorry ass. I mean, that sounded mean. That sounded mean. Titans fans, I'm sorry. But Cam Ward, you want to talk about being tone deaf and lacking self-awareness. You realize he was rushing the Tennessee media to get to the podium yesterday after they lost? Get a grip, Cam Ward. Like, improve your grip on the football so you can throw it better. 310-840-4910 is the number. Let's do this. I see a couple of folks lining up on the phones. I encourage you to do so, baby. Hit me up. 310-840-4910. I want your top overreaction from week number four of the National Football League season. I'll give you my biggest takeaway from week four of the National Football League season next here on Westwood One Sports Night.
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1: Party continues here on a Overreaction Monday edition of Westwood One Sports Night. Youngest in charge, Lynnell Willingham, rocking out with you. Getting you up to 3 a.m. Eastern time, about an hour and a half left to go in the program. Appreciate you being here, however you choose to do so. It is a Overreaction Monday, as I mentioned. Taking your calls, 310-840-4910. Give me your top overreactions from week number 4 of the NFL season. I'll give you my biggest takeaway from week number 4 of the NFL season. Coming up here momentarily, but see a couple of more calls filing in on the line. Let's do this. I want to give you my biggest takeaway, and it kind of goes hand in hand with the team that I left week 4 feeling the worst about. So we'll get to that coming up here in a second after we run through some more of your calls. The WVUer says that is NFL Pro Bowler Snoop Huntley, who could be under center this weekend for the Baltimore Ravens. We will let you hear from Ravens head coach Jesse Minter coming up in about 15 minutes or so as we get you an NFL injury report here on Westwood One Sports Night. Leo is in Cleveland. Anybody calling from Cleveland? Can I be honest? I expect you to have the energy that the last caller had. I'm not saying give me a kiss. on the cheek. My ass, yes. Welcome in. What's going on?
0: Just saying, Cleveland is spot on. They're ready to go. They finally figured it out. We have a quarterback that can do what we deem them to do. But we need to figure out a rushing game. We have a quarterback, minus the allegations.
1: Yeah, but, well, see, that's my problem with you Cleveland guys. Like, why did you have to bring that up? I was just talking about his play on the field. The allegations,
0: his play on the field is mediocre.
1: Spot on? I wouldn't call it that.
0: Play on the field is spot on.
1: I wouldn't call it that now. He's been wildly inconsistent, and he's led a couple of game-winning drives. He's been much better in the second half. Wins aren't a QB stat, though. You know that. The reason you guys are winning.
0: As long as he's winning, that's all that matters.
1: I can rock with that mentality. I got you. I got you. Well, I appreciate the call, man. 310-840-4910. That got awkward. No, notice, guys, if you listen here nightly, whenever it gets awkward, I defer to the hang-up. It's just my rule of thumb. I don't let it get too awkward. Sometimes you got to hang and bang. Pause. Wow.
2: Yeah, there we go. Let's hang and bang on Westwood World Sports Night.
1: Yeah, yay, yay. 310-840-4910. Then real quick, just to get your perspective on some of the overreactions. There's one in particular that I do want to ask your opinion on, and it's about the NFC East. What is your thoughts on this division currently when you think about kind of how I've laid it out? Every team's got a fatal flaw, it feels like.
2: Yeah, I agree with that. I don't agree with your winner. I think New York's fatal flaw is going to be way more catastrophic than everybody else's. I mean, Dallas is still going to win the thing.
1: You think Dallas? Okay.
2: You mean Jameis is going to have a couple of games coming up here shortly where you're just going to be like, dude, how are you an NFL quarterback?
1: I mean, that's how it looked on Monday night.
2: He borderline had one against Arizona. They were just able to pull it out. You know, Malik Nabers likes the new coaching staff. Can't blame him. It's an upgrade from what they had last year. But Dallas is, they're going to figure it out. And God forbid, if New York ends up pulling the plug on Jameis and goes to McCarthy, it's only going to get worse.
1: So I listened to Harbs' press conference today on SNY's Twitter. There is a shot that there's a shot that 18 is the backup this week. Talking about J.J. McCarthy. As soon as he gets elevated to be the backup, then I feel like it's over for Jameis.
2: Which is terrifying if I'm a Giant fan, because then it's over for you. Because what in the world has he done to justify being a starting quarterback in the NFL? Other than the fact that he was a former first-round pick, and you know how that goes, the redemption window for former first-round picks is a lot larger than literally anybody else. But, I mean, look, man, he meditates. That's why he's a first-round pick. Oh, my God, he's such a great leader. Oh.
1: It's so funny because, like, I don't. Have you seen the tweet? the edit of Dan Hurley on the sideline from him. Like, remember
2: the
1: we
2: headbutt?
1: Were? Yeah, the headbutt.
2: Yeah.
1: And like, have you seen? There's a tweet, bro, and the caption is, "When Cam Scataboo realizes that it's not Jackson Dart, it's just JJ McCarthy." Like a dog sniffing a person. It's the craziest meme ever. But I think we're in lockstep with it. I don't really think the Giants are going to win the NFC East then. It's an
2: overreaction. Somebody has to.
1: Somebody has to. You know what I'm saying? I do think our Commanders do have a better shot than maybe the general public. Give them credit for. There are some numbers on the defense, Denton, that we'll get to tomorrow in numbers that matter. They're going to make you cry. And I got to them earlier today doing local radio, and I just. The defense is not as good as we all think it is, how I would put it. The NFC East, though, wide the hell open. Here through the first month of the season, I think every team in the division has a fatal flaw, including the Philadelphia Eagles. And the Eagles' fatal flaw right now, and I don't think it should be much of a debate about this, the Eagles' fatal flaw right now is offensively, they are decrepit. Offensively, they are disgusting. And it's for the second consecutive year. The Eagles last year finished 19th in terms of points per game. This year, through the first month, they're 25th in points per game. Last year, they finished 24th in terms of yards per game this year, 29th. In terms of three and out percentage, they have been dead last the last two seasons. It's ugly, ugly stuff on third down for this group. And the big reason why they're struggling so much, and I'm not giving away state secrets when I say this, the big reason they're struggling so much on third down, America, and Eagles fans out there, is because on first and second down, they have been god-awful. Their run game, which is supposed to be spearheaded by Saquon Barkley, it hasn't been up to snuff, is the best way that I can describe it. And as a result, Philly constantly in third and medium plus. And Jalen Hurts, sorry, just not good enough to deal with that. Some of these numbers, though, are staggering. Over the last 2 years, I have a graphic here that lists the most halves with negative passing yards. The Eagles, over the last 2 years, have four halves with negative passing yards. They had negative five passing yards on Sunday. You have to try, America, to be that bad on the offensive side. Now, to Philadelphia's credit, you were without Lane Johnson in this football game. You were without Saquon Barkley for a majority of this football game after he came up limp with a hammy. And you were without Devontae Smith. Maybe your quarterback at that point should have to, you know, step up and try and elevate the guys around him. Problem is, he can't, America. I'm done with Jalen Hurts. Eagles fans should be done with Jalen Hurts. I think this is the final year of the Nick Sirianni, Jalen Hurts experience in the city of brotherly love. And if the season finishes the way that I think it is for Philly, they're going to have to use that extra first-round pick they got for A.J. Brown. Go use that to go get you a quarterback, man. 310-840-4910. I want your top overreactions from week number four of the NFL season. Oliver, if we got it ready, I want to let the people hear from Jalen Hurts, quarterback of the Philadelphia Eagles. Philly 0-for-12 on third down yesterday in their game against the Los Angeles Rams. There's a sequence at the end of the Eagles game that has a lot of Philly fans scratching their heads in terms of why head coach Nick Sirianni was so aggressive in this spot. Philadelphia up 10 in the fourth quarter. They've got a fourth and goal from the two-yard line. And Philadelphia, who at that point had marched 10 plays, 62 yards, eating up 7 minutes of clock, Philly decided to go for it on fourth down. It's a bad snap to Jalen Hurts. The ball ends up falling incomplete, and they turn it over on downs. At that point, they were up 20-10 with 7:31 left to go in the fourth quarter. Kick the damn field goal and put yourselves up by two possessions. Piss poor decision making from Nick Sirianni in the Eagles. Jalen Hurts, as I mentioned, not very good in that second half. Hurts had this to say post game when talking about, you know, the way that his team performed. I feel like he's out of excuses here in terms of the Eagles and their lack of production over the last 2 years offensively.
3: I think it's less about being even keeled and more about doubling down on the work and controlling the things that you can. This is a team that is building and finding its way, and it's obviously a work in progress. I have the utmost confidence in this team. I have the utmost confidence in this group. We just have to remain endured, be persistent, keep committing to one another, keep committing to the work of becoming a better group together.
1: It's ugly, though, man. Philadelphia yesterday, 0-for-12 on third down. Over the last two seasons, the Philadelphia Eagles, one of just five teams that did not convert a third down in a single game. The Jets are on this graphic twice because, well, they suck. 310-840-4910. Give me your top overreaction for week number four of the National Football League.

0: I think they'll get it together. I think they'll win the East, NFC.
1: You think they're going to win the East? Yeah, that's...
0: I really do. It's just tough.
1: I get the optimism, but, like, man, what they've shown here in the first month. And I'm a Commander fan, so obviously I'm biased.
0: Oh, I know you are. I want to see Lampkin in there. I want to see Lampkin. That's the problem, though, man,
1: is the interior offensive line. You know what I think is even crazier, and this will show how deep in the weeds you are as an Eagles fan? The fact that I'm watching Jeff Stoutland on Instagram and X doing content instead of coaching that Eagles offensive line is totally ridiculous, man. I appreciate the call. I got to let you run. I mean, if I'm an Eagles fan, I'd be pissed about Jeff Stoutland. I honestly would be. Joshua's in Cleveland wanting to check in. What's going on, Josh?
2: How you doing, sir? America, good, I just wanted to say, stand up. Cleveland Browns are 3-1, baby. Let's go!
1: Here we go, Brownies. Yeah. Here we go. Here we go, Brownies. Here we go.
2: Man, I'm so stoked, dude. Everybody was saying they were going to freaking stink, and look at them rock it out right now, man. Oh, I heard you talking about we got a little bit of a quarterback. Yeah, we have a little bit of a quarterback. I'm not too big of a fan of Deshaun Watson. I don't like the allegations. I hate that people keep trying to bring up these allegations. Just drop it.
1: Leave it alone. I agree with you on that, Joshua. Leave it alone.
2: It's been 2 years. Let it go. Let the man play some football. Let him win some games. This is what we want in Cleveland, and people are complaining about the allegations. I don't like the allegations. I like what the Cleveland Browns are doing, but I do want to say my biggest overreaction, because I heard you talking about overreactions.
1: Yes, sir.
2: Let's talk about overreactions. I want to say the Panthers got their butt whooped tonight by the Falcons. I think my biggest overreaction is them going to be a good football team.
1: Is it bourbon?
2: I think it's going to be being a good football team.
1: Is it Blanco? A Reposado. I appreciate the call. I know he's excited. He meant to say the Saints. But Browns fans, that's the energy I expect you to have. And I want – and this is me being self-centered and an egotistical monster, I know. I was the guy. I'm the only guy in America that does this on a national platform that had the onions, that had the stones – to talk about Cleveland in a positive light, and to highlight Andrew Berry in his drafting, to highlight Todd Monken in the energy that he's brought to this program. I'm the only man in the country that should be able to pop it as freely as I want to about the Cleveland Browns. And guess what? For just now joining us, my number one overreaction coming out of week 4 is the Browns are going to have the AFC North locked the hell up by Thanksgiving. 310-840-4910. We'll give you an NFL injury report, plus continue to take your calls on your top overreactions from week 4 next.
3: 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Now 2-2 in the underwhelming NFC South. Is Carolina in prime position to win the division for a second straight year? Westwood One Sports.
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1: What's going on Sports Tonight? Youngest in charge, Linnell Willingham, still kicking it with you as we get you up to 3 a.m. Eastern Time here on Westwood One Sports Night, recapping an electric week number 4 of the National Football League season. Remember, if you were tapped in last week to the program, several times I dubbed this Sunday that just passed, I dubbed it Separation Sunday, right? Where the contenders get separated from the pretenders. Upon further review, I was wrong. I think I'm going to give it till Halloween. I think I'm going to give it a couple of more weeks. Let me look at the old handy-dandy calendar here for a second so I can give you an exact date of when I'm ready to officially separate contenders from pretenders. Give me Monday the 19th. When we come in here on What's With One Sports Night, at that point, I promise you, I will know who the contenders and pretenders are in the National Football League. Until then, I think it's going to be fairly difficult to still gauge that. Like I keep saying, I'm going to sound like a broken record. The current culture of NFL preseason and training camp leads itself to significantly slow starts for all 32 teams. And what the early portion of the season is about is surviving. Can you be a game or two within 500, right, by the time Halloween rolls around? If you're not, things can get spooky. 310-840-4910. I want your top overreactions from week number 4 of the NFL season. A lot of injuries happening throughout the course of week number 4 of the National Football League season. And we're going to get to those in a second. I laugh out of awkwardness and uncomfortableness. Denton, am I tagging you in for the injury report, pal? Are we double-teaming this bad boy?
2: I mean, I'm always down to talk some injuries. Because we've got positive news. We got some negative news as well. We're going to start with a negative because I'm gonna run this ship, Linnell, like I'm a television news director. You always start negative and finish positive to leave the audience happy.
1: I feel that.
2: You got to send them out on a positive note. So let's get to some of the negative stuff. Tyquan Thornton is going to be out for a long time. You kind of saw that if you were watching the Chiefs and the Raiders. Deep pass play down the field. Ankle goes the wrong way. Never fun. One of his teammates came to help him up, and there's a video of him literally pointing to his ankle and saying, "Dude, look at my ankle." And the offensive lineman then runs away.
1: Oh, my God. So to Denton's point, they got better news than expected on his ankle. People were talking Achilles, Denton, as he was getting helped off the field. I didn't see the exchange between the linemen. Yeah, it was all gone. But for him and Riley Moss to be out yesterday and that defense to just not totally fall apart, impressive stuff for Denver.
2: No. Tyquan Thornton. We start with the bad. Surtain is positive. We got to get to the positive stuff.
1: This is what happens when you do late night sports talk radio, people. I just had a total brain gaffe. The Tyquan Thornton thing, the fact that he stood up after catching the pass and he immediately fell down because his ankle was going the other way.
2: Can't stand on that ankle. Doesn't work that way.
1: It doesn't work that way.
2: Literally.
1: So that wasn't the only injury they suffered. Rashee Rice went down in that game too with a hammy. I think the impact of Kenneth Walker is so significant that they're going to be able to overcome losing those two dudes. I do expect Tyreek Hill to put pen to paper with that group and maybe be active as quickly as this Sunday.
2: So the positive news, at least as it relates to Rashee Rice, so Tyquan Thornton could theoretically come back. They just have to make it to the postseason, which at this rate feels like they're going to make it to the postseason. And then maybe it depends how deep they go into the postseason. His timetable is like 12 to 16 weeks. You'll kind of see as you get closer to that how realistic that is. Rashee Rice, so they have an early bye. The Chiefs, they got a bye week this upcoming weekend. He could be back by week 6. So they might not really be without him for an extended period of time. Tyreek Hill does feel like an option for them, but we also don't even know what Tyreek Hill is at this stage. Because remember, he said something over the offseason about how the recovery didn't go smoothly and he didn't have anywhere near the same speed. Now, he's still faster than most people, but him not having some of the same speed, that would be like you trying to pitch yourself for a radio job and saying, I've lost my voice. I'm like, well, we're not going to have you do a typewriter here. So, you know.
1: Yeah.
2: So that's the Rashee Rice thing is though somewhat positive for Kansas City. Packers got bad news. Edgerrin Cooper towards Achilles, done for the year.
1: Oliver, how do you feel about Edgerrin Cooper being done for the year? You know, Edgerrin Cooper should be a Commander. I get mad anytime he's brought up. We wasted 3 second round picks on three dudes that don't help us currently, and Edgerrin Cooper could damn sure be a Commander, well, but he's not.
3: He's right now. So good. He I is. Know. So good, and it's so sad, and we're so sad.
1: Yeah, and it's sad team, great player. Yeah, I wish we had Edgerrin Cooper. I'll be honest.
3: He's my favorite player on the defense by far. I love that man. So I'm it's just bad.
1: I feel like Packers fans across the country should feel that way. He's really, really good. Like, I'm not trying to gas him up.
3: I can't name a outside of Fred Warner. I can't name a better inside linebacker.
1: It's legit. What are you talking about?
2: Sonny Styles.
1: That's
2: the reigning NFC Defensive Player of the Week.
1: The reigning defending.
2: He's not going to win it again this weekend, unfortunately. Yeah. All right, so we have now we have what I'm going to call mid-news. It's not great news. It's not bad news.
1: Okay.
2: Saquon Barkley, week to week with a hamstring situation. Ugh. Now, that's mid because he could be back soon, but you're not dumb. I'm not dumb. We got a smart listening audience. They're not dumb. A hamstring injury for a running back that's as old as Saquon Barkley is never a great sign.
1: No.
2: Those injuries, we don't know how long hamstrings suck.
1: And we don't know how long he's going to be out. If you saw the play, he immediately pulled up for it. So I don't know the severity of the grade of the strain, but it doesn't seem like it's good. We were just giving you the numbers on how bad Philadelphia has been offensively. Part of that is because they haven't been able to get Saquon Barkley going. They got him going against Chicago, but then stopped going to the well. Didn't make a whole lot of sense.
2: He has not been the same running back since Jason Kelce retired. There's some sort of correlation there. The anchor of the center spot. I think this Jason Kelce's already going to be a Hall of Famer, I think, at the center spot, but this like deepens the argument. So you mentioned Patrick Surtain. They got good news in Denver. He avoided significant injury. Now, he's still going to miss time with an ankle injury, lower body injury, but the MRI didn't show anything terrifying, so odds are a couple of weeks, maybe. But Patrick Surtain will be back this year for Denver, and just based off of the look on how their season is going, they're probably going to need him for a postseason run or an attempted postseason run in November and December. So that's a win for Denver.
1: They need a win right about now. Between them, talk about Denver and Philadelphia. So disappointing in terms of them just not being as good as I thought. There was a scenario as I'm going through doing predictions week where I'm like, could we see Broncos and Eagles in the Super Bowl? Is it possible? They both aren't even going to make the playoffs.
2: Denver still might. Philly, your guess is as good as mine. Not great news for your GOAT. Caleb Williams out. Yeah. Confirmed already. Ben Johnson told the former home of Black and Abdallah that Tyson Bagent is going to go this weekend, not Caleb Williams.
1: I think they're fine. He's coaching his ass off right now. He did this bit yesterday where he started Case Keenum, had him do like a ceremonial handoff, and then Tyson Bagent entered the game. So shout out to the mind games and chess games that Ben Johnson is playing. Best offensive mind in football. Kyle Manungai went Kanye crazy this past weekend. That offensive line moving people. The big thing for them that I really love right now in terms of Chicago, two consecutive weeks against Philadelphia last week and then on Sunday against the Jets. They're turning people over right now. Something they did last year really well. They look like they're specializing in it again this time around.
2: Good luck, Jordan Love. And then good news, great news, to send the crowd home happy. Mm-hmm. Jaden Daniels, the expectation is that he's going to be good to go this weekend against New York. That's the hope, at least. He practiced in the lead-up to the game against Indianapolis and London. Couldn't go. Well, it's him or Ethan Calliope-Manis at the moment. So it is going to be Jaden Daniels by hell or high water.
1: And that is your Westwood One Sports Night Injury Report. Appreciate it, guy, Denton Day. Tagging in for that. He's going to tag in on the other side of the break as well as our resident MLB insider, Oliver Popular. We're going to get you up to speed with the Major League Baseball postseason coming up here in the final hour of Power. But first, we must get to your calls. I see you lining up. Give me your top overreaction from week number four of the NFL season. I'll recap Monday Night Football. Take your overreaction calls and recap the Major League Baseball postseason all in the final hour of Power next.
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0: Sports Night. Liddell Willingham, youngest in charge, getting you up to 3 a.m. Eastern time as we continue to recap an electric week number 4 in the National Football League. We'll get you up to speed on the Major League Baseball postseason as well. ALDS, two game twos went down tonight. We'll give you the result and what happened in those two games coming up here momentarily. If you're lined up on the phones, we're going to get to you here. 310-840-4910. We do it each and every Monday here on Westwood One Sports Night. Overreaction Monday, your top overreactions from week number 4 in the National Football League. I'm going to recap Monday Night Football as well, wrapping up week number 4 of the NFL season. Bijan Robinson with just a ridiculous performance, man. He's averaging 181 yards from scrimmage on Monday Night Football since he's entered the National Football League, and it's just feeling like Bijan is built for prime time. The thing that gets me excited about the Atlanta Falcons and why I think, you know, they have a legitimate shot here, I say it all the time, man. I love quarterback play. I love the evolution of the passing game in the NFL. It's great. I go by the youngest in charge, though, and I got some old school mentalities and old school, you know, philosophies and fundamentals when it comes to, you know, the National Football League. It's about offensive line and defensive line play in the NFL, just like it is at the collegiate level, just like it is at the high school level, just like it is at the little league level. If you got an offensive line and defensive line that can recreate the line of scrimmage, snap in and snap out, you're going to have success. The Atlanta Falcons are building that right now. Jeff Ulbrich, their defensive coordinator, known for sending pressure. I don't know who's coaching that D-line. They got a bunch of no-names in that front four, and they've wreaked havoc in the first month of the season. They're going to get James Pierce back coming up here in about a month or so. Atlanta gives up the fewest rush yards per game in the NFL, and then they're second in the NFL in rushing yards per game. You want to talk about two stats that tell the story of a football team? That is the case of the Atlanta Falcons. They are bigger, badder, nastier, and tougher than their counterparts within the NFC South. And I've been saying it all show long. For the past, really you can go back almost a decade, right? Put that Tom Brady Bucks era to the side. Going back about the last decade, right? That NFC South winner, normally 7, 8, 9-win team, they host the playoff game, and it's kind of like a charity game. They play at like 4 o'clock on Saturday, the awful window that nobody wants to play in. And, you know, it's kind of how it goes in the NFC South. I think we are past those days. I think Atlanta, and I'm starting to lean in and buy the Panthers a little bit. Bryce Young's getting toe up. He's the most hit quarterback in the NFL through the first month of the season, and I don't know at his size if that's something that's sustainable. Rashid Walker, by the way, Denton Day, Rashid Walker, who's the starting left tackle for the Panthers. Remember Josh and Will were so geeked up when he got signed. Product of Waldorf, Maryland. He sucks. Just going to say it. He's giving up the most pressures in the NFL at the tackle spot. I like Carolina. I like Bryce. I just think the Falcons are the team in this division that really have a shot to maybe win a playoff game or two, man, based off of the style of football that they play week in and week out. Bijan Robinson, 59-yard run on the third play from scrimmage for the Atlanta Falcons, and he just dominated all night long. And Atlanta, since the return of Michael Penix, looked like one of the most formidable groups in the National Football League. Some numbers for you on Bijan this year. Second in the NFL in total rush yards. Number one in the NFL in rush yards after contact. Dead last in the NFL in rush yards before contact. What does that mean? If you're dead last in the NFL in yards before contact, means you're breaking some tackles. Bijan, very, very special. The Atlanta Falcons, I think, have the chance to be a pesky, frisky team in the landscape of the NFC. 310-840-4910 is the number. I want your top overreactions from week number 4 here on the Overreaction Monday edition of Westwood One Sports Night. Roy is in Chicago wanting to check in. Roy, what's up, man?
1: L-Dub, the youngest in charge. What's up, baby?
0: What's going on, man? How you feeling?
1: Hey, top overreaction, but credit to you. I believe you picked the Minnesota Vikings to win the NFC North a couple of weeks ago. So
0: picked them to make it to the Super Bowl, baby. I took it that far.
1: Baby, they're 4-0. That's a top overreaction. Granted, I'm a Bears fan, 3-1. Bears, the Vikings barely beat the Bears, and they barely won yesterday. So all respects to you, my man, that you did pick them to go to the Super Bowl. That might be a top overreaction, but I still got mad love for you, big dog.
0: Hey, I appreciate you, man. Real quick, before we let you run, what did you make of the decision by Ben Johnson to start Case Keenum and pull him after a play?
1: Yeah, I guess it was kind of giving him his flowers, you know, a little bit there. And, yeah, I had no problem with it. The Bears played tough, nasty run gun.
0: I think he's got an ego about him, and I think he's going to help the Bears in the long run.
1: I hope so, and I hope it's not one of those egos where it gets in the way of an important decision and during an important game where you could have taken the points or you made the wrong call. But, right. No, I'm with you, L-Dub. I had no problem with that, kind of giving him his flowers. And out to Green Bay this week, and bear down, mm-hmm. Chicago. Go Sox also. I can't go Sox, man. But hopefully
0: for
1: we close
0: sure.
1: them out on
0: we're
1: Wednesday.
0: We're going to talk about that Guardians-White Sox series coming up here in a second. Appreciate the call. Taking your calls on the top overreactions from week number 4 of the National Football League. Bills in PA. What's up, Bill?
2: You're the overreaction. You said the Eagles should have, you know, went for the field goal. They was already up 2 scores. They would have still ended up losing 24-23. I get paid.
0: Who knows if you? But how do you know you give up a touchdown in that 2 touchdowns if you kick the field goal? How do you just assume that you give up 2 touchdowns? I don't know, man. Real quick, in that scenario, right? If they would have kicked the field goal, guess what they would have had the chance to do at the end of regulation? Instead of going for a touchdown, all they would have needed was a field goal to win. So they should have took the points.
2: Yeah, well, it's difference in numbers, that's all.
0: For sure.
2: All right, have a good night.
0: Hey, appreciate you, man. 310-840-4910. I mean, going back to Nick Sirianni's decision there, I just gave you my thoughts on it. You take the points in that situation, Eagles fans, you put yourself up 13. They scored 2 touchdowns, yes. Let me just go back to the drive chart for Philadelphia at the end of regulation. Jalen Hurts throws a pick on the final play of regulation. They got the football starting at their own 27-yard line. He took a sack to start, so that was awful. All they had to do, though, was get in field goal range. Man, they had 1:05 to get in field goal range. You should have took the points. You would have given yourselves a better shot to win. Boneheaded decision, as far as I'm concerned, by Eagles head coach Nick Sirianni. 310-840-4910. Paul is in Baltimore wanting to chime in. What's up, Paul?
3: Hey, what's going on, man? How you doing?
0: Doing good. Appreciate you chiming in, man.
3: Great, great. Did I hear 2 commercial breaks ago that the Cleveland Browns are going to win the AFC North?
0: You heard it right here on an Overreaction Monday edition of Westwood One Sports Night, man. That's my top overreaction coming out of week 4.
3: I missed the overreaction part because there's a better chance of the Key Bridge is built this year than the Browns could possibly win the AFC North.
0: Brother, look at their next 3 games. Their next 3 games, talk about the Cleveland Browns.
3: The entire schedule. I didn't mean to interrupt
0: at the Jets,
3: you. Sorry, sir.
0: At the Jets, home for the Ravens, who won't have Lamar Jackson because I expect him to miss 2 to 3 weeks. And then at Tennessee. So that's 3 winnable games. They would be 6-1. They'd be 6-1 if they won those 3 games. You think Lamar's playing this week?
3: I do not know that yet. But I don't think Snoop Humley is as bad as people would like to make him out to be. Of course, coming in the second half of a game when you didn't practice all week, you know, it's going to be tough to put up points that way. But
0: I think it is.
3: Zay Flowers is playing out of his mind.
0: For sure.
3: Roquan Smith's playing out of his mind. Kyle Hamilton's all over the field.
0: We got to replace Marlon Humphrey.
3: Maybe he needs to move to safety.
0: He can't tackle, brother. You put him to safety, y'all be screwed. I appreciate the call, man. I'm going to let you run. 310-840-4910. The Ravens are another interesting situation here. Oliver, if you got it ready, Ravens head coach Jesse Minter earlier today spoke about, you know, Lamar Jackson and his injury situation. We just got you up to speed on where things stand with Lamar Jackson. I feel like there's a lot of consternation around whether or not he's going to actually give it a go this weekend. The play that he left on Sunday against Tennessee, this is where I get frustrated when we had this conversation with Lamar. I feel like yearly people are waiting for the Lamar Jackson injury to happen because there's this narrative out there that he's injury prone, right? And I'll say this to Ravens fans that are beginning to maybe run out of patience with him missing regular season games year in and year out. Ravens fans that are running out of patience, this is what comes with having a quarterback that runs. And here's the thing. The play that Lamar got hurt on, somebody rolled on his ankle. Like, that could happen to anybody. So that's why, if I'm a Ravens fan, I'm not tripping. Lamar Jackson, y'all know how I feel about him. He gets some hardware. He's going to have the case that he's the greatest quarterback of all time. You can take that to the bank and deposit that. There's nothing he can't do on a football field. He just doesn't have the accolades in terms of postseason success that his counterparts do, which is why the conversation is what it is around him. Jesse Minter spoke earlier today. He speaks every Monday to the local media in Baltimore. He gave an update on Lamar Jackson's ankle. Here's what Jesse Minter had to say.
4: With a little bit of an ankle, we hope, you know, don't know enough about it right now, but we'll have to see where that's at. But again, thought Snoop came in and ran the operation in a way that allowed us to get the win, you know, which is most important. And so we'll see where that's at.
5: Could he have come back into the game?
4: Yeah, there were some talks about that. So I think, you know, hopefully it's in a good spot.
0: That was a big, big piece that kind of let me know, okay, it's not that bad. But then Mike Florio, Pro Football Talk, according to his sources, Lamar week to week. So when I hear week to week with an ankle, I assume that at least two games are going to get missed. We will see if Lamar is available for Baltimore. It shouldn't have any bearing on how Ravens fans feel about him. He's been awesome to start this year, and it sucks. It's super unfortunate that this happened. James is in Chicago wanting to check in. James, what's going on, man? Let's go to John in Tuscaloosa. What's up, John?
6: Hi, terrific show. Geno Smith, that's what set me off. From Jets to Giants to Seattle, he got better and better. Seattle, I've never seen him get sacked. Now he's back with the Jets.
0: He's
6: when the Johnsons bought the Jets, Bill Parcells were the coaches. Before the sun went down, they were gone. They left town. It took the Jet fans 2 or 3 years to realize that they were the worst owners in football. And then, according to some of the announcers, including yourselves, was that they were the best in all the sports. So, respectfully, give it to us.
0: I appreciate the call. When you say give it to us, it means he wants a tongue lashing for his Jets. And look, I'm not here to do that. Actually, I guess I got to whisper this. I'm actually one of the national pundits who were kind of high on the Jets this offseason. They got some adults in the room, including Geno Smith, who I think should be traded to the Minnesota Vikings to help their season out. But what do I know? Jets fans, that probably makes you roll your eyes and think, damn, we can't have anything that's nice. 310-840-4910 is the number. Benny is in Dallas. Benny, what you got for me, man? Here we go. Corbin Carroll stand. Did you say Lamar is possibly the best quarterback in NFL history? You non-football knowing, late night radio listening, big-headed fools. Every time I say that, why does it get met with so much pushback? Why can't you? If he gets hardware, and I'm talking three, four. If Lamar Jackson gets the four Super Bowl titles, I'd call him the greatest quarterback ever. I would. I know it's going to rub some people the wrong way. I just
7: can he get one first before we give him four?
0: Before we jumps to four? Yeah, no. If, but look, I said if now. If he gets to four.
7: Yeah, if was a 6'7", I'd be in the NBA. But here I am at 5'10 and a half.
0: So, look, I feel like this is the year. I picked him to win the Super Bowl now. So I can say that I feel like this is the year that Lamar gets his first one. Got to stay healthy, though. What I hate about the Ravens, and I guess this is the truth with any force multiplier at the game's most important position, talking about quarterback, they have no shot when he's not on the field. And I know we're going to laugh and be, Snoop Huntley Pro Bowl. Man, Snoop Huntley's mid. Let me be honest with you. If Lamar can't play this weekend, Baltimore's not going to win. And they won't win, America, excuse me, till he returns back to the lineup. Straight up. 310-840-4910. Benny is in Dallas. What's up, Benny?
8: Hey, how you doing tonight, Lindell?
0: Doing good, man. Doing good.
8: I know it's hard to be the second caller on the radio when I'm on, but I mean the second smartest guy. But anyway, look, you're one of these guys who refuse to see the elephant in the room. I heard your assessment of the 49ers last night. I listened to you intently, and the disrespect that you took, I mean, really, if these guys stay healthy and make it to the playoffs, they will win the Super Bowl. Undoubtedly, you must have forgotten that they played in two out of the last six Super Bowls. And we have two Pro Bowl-type defensive linemen that are out, and we still winning games. So I'm telling you now, I know you're a soothsayer, prognosticator of doom, but I'm telling you, if the 49ers go into the playoffs healthy, they can win it all.
0: I don't think you're wrong. I just think you're wrong in terms of them going into the postseason healthy. When's the last time they've gone into the postseason healthy, brother? We can't just expect something to happen that hasn't happened.
8: Yeah, it's been a minute or two, but I'm telling you, this year I think, I believe this, I think they're going to go into the playoffs healthy, and I think when they get there, they're going to win it all. And I'm going to call you back in week 15 and let you know just before the Super Bowl. You know what I mean? Hey, I'll buy you a hot dog because I'm going this year.
0: Hey, hopefully I see you there, man. I appreciate the call as always, Benny. 310-840-4910. It sucks being the second smartest guy on a sports talk radio call. I love his little tagline. Shout out to Benny in Dallas, man. Chris is in Maryland. What's up, Chris?
9: Hey, Lindell, man. Appreciate you. And you're actually the first host I've called in almost 20 years. I listened to, like, Zabin and Andy Poldy back in the day. So, like, I don't know if you remember those guys. But,
0: yeah,
9: like,
0: I grew up on
9: you,
0: those dudes, man.
9: Yeah, me too, man. But so I wanted to – I hope it's an overreaction, but I really think the Commander season is cooked, even with Jaden Daniels coming back. I just think that Adam Peters kind of set up Dan Quinn to fail ultimately in the long run by not addressing the center position, trusting Nick Allegretti, and now you're benching him for a sixth-round rookie that got blown up and Mariota got hurt as a result of that. So now you had to turn to Kalec Manis in a game that you had all the momentum until Mariota got out. So I just think this roster was flawed from all the years of Ron Rivera just not drafting well, not getting any talent, especially in the first round. AP needed to reload, and then you got Mikey Sanders-Sill, who can't stay on the field because he's getting smoked. Sinon is not getting on the field enough at all for second-round picks. Johnny Newton can't stay healthy. When he did, he didn't perform. Luke McCaffrey can't even get on. As he's a healthy scratch every week so far, except for one. It's just like I just feel like this roster has just not gotten better the way it should have, especially with the pick that we had and our quarterback.
0: I think you're spot on. I consistently, and I appreciate the call, I consistently refer to the Commanders fan base as one of the lowest IQ groups in the National Football League. That was a very astute call. I think he hit it on the head in terms of where things currently stand. I was going to have – Denton, I was going to make one of my overreactions tonight that Dan Quinn was going to get fired during the Commanders' bye week. Jaden Daniels is going to play this weekend, though. If they somehow lose to the Giants, I think we're going to get the doors beat off of us by San Francisco. Would that set up a scenario in which he gets fired during the Week 7 bye? I just feel like Josh Harris and company are – I mean, the wheels would really have to fall off for him to get fired, but then what's the record? Was it 6-15 in the last 21 games? Is that the record?
10: Since the 2024 NFC Championship game where they got the doors blown off of them, but after that game, so this doesn't count that game, they're 6-15.
0: Yeah.
10: Not great.
0: That's rough. I feel like you're on the same page as me. Nothing can happen for an in-season firing, right?
10: I mean, Josh Harris has shown he doesn't do a lot of in-season firings. That's just the nature of who he is. I think he can still point to injuries to be like, well, you know, it's really tough. Yeah, at the end of the season, though, if they have another losing record, I mean, unless Jaden gets hurt again, which, please God, no. You know, give the tough battles to somebody else. I would like the weak ones from this point forward.
0: Indeed. Let's do this. 310-840-4910. We'll update you on the Major League Baseball postseason. My computer, the last three nights, has tried to update at this exact time, and it's very stupid. 310-840-4910. I'll get you an update on the Major League Baseball postseason and give you my Super Six-Pack, top six overreactions heading out of week number four. That is next here on Westwood One Sports Night.
11: 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Week four is coming to a close, and the pressure is building. The biggest stories, the biggest surprises, and the questions everybody's asking. Westwood One Sports.
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0: You couldn't have killed the vibes of the show any better, Oliver. Thank you. Thank you for cutting it off abruptly, too.
10: I mean, that song is about killing.
0: It is killing careers. 310-840-4910, the number here on Westwood One Sports Night. It is a Overreaction Monday edition of the program. I do want to get you up to speed on the Major League Baseball postseason as well. Before we do that, let's do this. My top six overreactions from week four of the NFL season. Coming out of the first month, if I would have told you that the New York Giants are going to be 3-1 in the top of the NFC East, you'd call me crazy. At least you're calling. My top overreaction, or my one of my six overreactions, is that the Giants are going to win the NFC East. And that division is in a very, very interesting spot right now, and here's why. Including the Giants, all four teams within the landscape of the NFC East have a fatal flaw. I believe the Giants' fatal flaw is ultimately Jameis Winston, the fact that they're playing with a backup quarterback for the remainder of the season. Outside of that, though, I think the Giants got a pretty good mob, man. They have an identity and a brand of football in which they want to play, a style of football in which they want to play. And normally, right, when you're a new coach taking over a new team, you play it a little humble at the podium. You don't pop it at the rate that you should. Being 3-1 atop the NFC East, some new coaches wouldn't lean into that. They would say, oh, we just got to take it one game at a time, and we haven't accomplished anything yet. John Harbaugh, leaning into the fact that the Giants are 3-1 and atop the NFC East after the first month of the season.
27: That's an opportunity. I mean, you know, the idea is to get the lead, extend the lead. You know, that's the idea in a game and during the season. So, you know, we're in good position for four games in, but it's only four games in. We have an opportunity. It gives us a great opportunity to go down there to Washington and try to play our best football game. And we can play so much better. We can play so much better. And that's what we'll be chasing.
0: I love it. Lean into it. Let's extend the lead, says John Harbaugh. They're going to have the opportunity to do so coming up here over the next several weeks. You don't think I'm crazy, but what if 3 weeks from now, as they get geared up to take on the Philadelphia Eagles on the road on November the 8th, what if the Giants are 6-1 at that point? Their next three games, Sunday at Washington, on the 18th hosting the Saints, and then they're at Houston on October 25th. Those are three very, very winnable games. If the Giants get off to a 6-1 start, I would think that is what they need to ultimately win this NFC East. Just saying. All of these teams, though, in the division, I believe, have a fatal flaw. The Cowboys' fatal flaw is their defense. Philly's fatal flaw is their offense is god-awful at times. Washington's fatal flaw is the injury bug, and their defense sucks. The Giants' fatal flaw, I think they may be able to overcome it better than the other teams can. And their fatal flaw is the fact that they're playing with a backup quarterback. Number five, in terms of my top six overreactions from week number four of the NFL season, Drake May is back, America. The way that he played on Sunday against the Bills, I give him a hard time. I do want to give him some real deal credit, though. Back against the wall, everybody telling you, you know, how much you suck and how they don't believe in you. For you to go on the road in hostile territory and play the way that you did, not only did it have me believing in Drake May again, it may have put the Patriots back on the map. In the first three games of the season, Drake May, 195 passing yards per game, one touchdown to just six picks, and a QBR of 48. On Sunday at Buffalo, 269 yards passing through the air, three touchdowns, one pick. He also lost the fumble in this game, too. He's got to stop turning the ball over, or they're not going to win. Hopefully, fingers crossed, if you're a Pats fan, it's something he ultimately overcomes. But, man, the vibes are sky high right now in New England. And after a win like that against the leader in the division, it gives you the thought, it gives you the belief that despite the shaky start, all your goals still in front of you. Here's Mike Vrabel in the post-game locker room pumping up the Patriots after the big win in Buffalo.
3: I get a great view to watch you guys prepare. Okay, so all week when I tell you that you guys are the answer, okay, that we're back in a f***ing race, you are the answer.
4: Yes, sir.
3: Okay, I couldn't be more proud to be your f***ing coach, to compete, to fight. Okay, we are going to fight until they cut our f***ing hands off. Okay, I promise you, until they f***ing chop them off, we're going to f***ing fight, and we're going to f***ing swing.
0: I tried earlier to execute. I'll try again. Maybe if his hands actually got cut off, Diana Rossini would be employed right now. 310-840-4910.
10: I think it was more than just the hands. I haven't confirmed that, though.
0: But we have not confirmed. Still corroborating with our sources here on Westwood One Sports Night. Number four in my top six overreactions. The Vikings, if they're going to reach their potential, they must make a move at the quarterback position. Kyler Murray had his best statistical performance of the year on Sunday against the Miami Dolphins, but problem is Minnesota only mustered up 15 points. He's got to be better. I continue to believe that some of the fatal flaws that Kyler has that folks were warning me about this offseason in terms of his inability to play on schedule, his inability to play on time, we've seen him do it in spurts in his three games here with Minnesota, just not consistently. Their defense is the best in football. Brian Flores doing the best assistant coaching job of anybody in the NFL. If they don't figure it out offensively, though, it's going to be all for nothing. I don't think you waste a talented defense like this and a talented roster like this. If Kyler continues to stick the joint up, they got to go get another guy. In terms of who they could possibly get, I got three big names that would definitely send shockwaves across the National Football League. You know who's got a massive problem on their hands? The L.A. Chargers. They paid Justin Herbert all this money, and he sucks. How about getting off of that money, shipping him to QB rehab with Kevin O'Connell and the Vikings, and then the Vikings go to the Super Bowl and win it. C.J. Stroud and the Texans, 0-4. Stroud playing some of the best quarterback in the NFL. Why would the Texans do this? Because they don't want to pay him. Why would they not want to pay him? Because they're letting their personal feelings get in the way. Why would they do that? Because Nick Caserio's a child. They're 0-4. He's earned the money that he asked for this offseason. Remember, he was asking for north of $50 million per. He has played at that level through the first month of the season. The problem is,

0: Brock Purdy, the league MVP, best QBR in football, 11th in terms of passing yards, first in terms of passing touchdowns, and he's only got one pick. His relationship right now with Kyle Shanahan, I've never seen a play caller and a quarterback in lockstep more than those two dudes are. My only question with San Fran is when the competition ratchets up, how you going to act? And some people are going to say, well, they played Denver this weekend, Linnell. Yeah, but for a majority of that football game, there was no Patrick Surtain and there was no Riley Moss. And Brock Purdy didn't cook enough for me. I know I'm being nitpicky. Niners, I'm still in the wait-and-see mode with you. My number one overreaction, though, coming out of week number four of the National Football League season, my number one overreaction, the Browns will have the AFC North locked up by Thanksgiving. Here are their games between now and Turkey Day. At the Jets, hosting the Ravens, at Tennessee, at Pittsburgh, at New Orleans. You host the Texans, you have a bye, and then you host the Raiders. Compare that to the other three teams in the division, and you'll pick up what I'm putting down. I love the vibes that Todd Monken has brought to this group. Their much maligned quarterback, Deshaun Watson, he spoke to the vibes that Todd Monken has brought to Berea, Ohio, earlier today. Take a listen.
1: Yeah, I mean, he believed in all of us. You know, coach is a player coach. So, you know, one thing he's going to instill in the locker room is that, you know, he wants everyone to play their best. He wants everyone to be at the top tier. He's going to bring it out. And, you know, for him to be able to, you know, trust me in these moments is major. But, you know, Coach Monk is awesome, man. I love playing for him, and he's going to always make sure that, you know, he try to bring the best out of each player.
0: You know, you can say that it's not that big of a deal. You can say that it doesn't matter. But, man, what the Cleveland Browns are an example of is when you got a change in leadership and you got a change at the top and you got a coach that's instilling confidence in everybody, a coach that takes a no-nonsense approach and comes from the old school, you can turn things around, man. I expect Cleveland to continue to play well throughout the course of the 2026 season. And Todd Monken may have a real case for NFL Coach of the Year by season's end. Let's do this now that I've given you my top six overreactions. We had two ALDS postseason games today. Chicago taking a commanding 2-0 series lead over the Cleveland Guardians. The one thing that's been fascinating about this Major League Baseball postseason is seeing how these different managers have had to maneuver their pitching staffs, trying to play chess, not checkers, when it comes to the rotation. It was a bullpen day today for Chicago. They got some really good stuff out of their arms. They were able to knock in four runs, so the bats were okay today. Just six hits as a team, so it was kind of a pitcher's duel on the evening. But Chicago taking a 2-0 series lead over the Guardians. The Guardians clearly the better team going into this series. Oliver, our Major League Baseball insider, why do you think Chicago's up 2-0 right now? And do you agree that Cleveland, you know, was the more talented group coming into this series?
2: So I think it's fair to say, one, Cleveland won the division, and the Chicago White Sox are in that division. So, yes, I think it's fair. Yeah. They're probably a better-built roster for October. They have a more sound starting rotation. They have guys for high-leverage situations in the bullpen. They just really struggled this year to have a consistent lineup, and Jose Ramirez, their best player, was in and out with injuries. They did some good stuff at the deadline, but Joe Adell, he had a triple tonight, but he struck out, I believe, six times through two games. He's just had it rough. And the White Sox are quite literally winning with the power of friendship. And they're just, like, I'm not even kidding. Have you seen the viral videos of Murakami in the clubhouse after games?
0: I have not. So those dudes just love each other.
2: You know what I'm talking about, right? With Murakami when during the champagne showers. Because in baseball, they champagne shower after each, like, series victory or whatever. Right. So after they win the wild card, Murakami, he was having a good time and in a very good way. But, yeah, the White Sox are just like a Cinderella team. They really are.
3: That dude has the time of his life when they win.
2: And just for context, the White Sox before this year had three straight 100-loss seasons.
0: Woo! That's what you love. That's what sports is about, man. The dead rising again, you know? I can relate to it. I'm a Commanders fan. Oliver, you can't.
3: Lazarus.
0: Well, yeah.
3: He just needed three 100-loss seasons and the Pope.
0: That's
2: true. They have the Pope on their side.

0: So, is the I don't want to ask a dumb question, but is Sister Jean at all involved in this?
1: Wrong sport. Not even close.
0: But they're both in Chicago, right?
2: I thought, is Sister Jean still alive?
1: She might have passed away.
0: She passed this past tournament, I think, unfortunately.
1: So Sister Jean was just loyal to Chicago when they made the Final Four.
0: There we go.
1: Like however many years ago. That crazy run they had, in, like, I think it was 2018, the year Virginia won it or something.
0: It was so lit.
1: That was awesome.
0: The other ALDS game that we saw today, the Yankees fell 5-2 at the hands of the Tampa Bay Rays. The story the other night was how damn good Cam Schlittler was. Not the case tonight. 6 hits, 2 runs given up in just 76 pitches. What did you make of his performance tonight, Oliver, and do you think this series is over?
1: So he was not sharp compared to what he normally is. He's probably going to win the Cy Young. He had one of the better, probably the best starting pitching outing of this entire postseason so far. It's really hard to pitch well when your team has 3 first inning errors, and it could have been 4. Jazz almost missed an easy throw to second on a double play. Yeah, he almost botched it. And what's really upsetting is that against Boston, all those little things that have bitten New York in previous postseasons, I mean, the infamous inning against the Dodgers in the World Series when Judge missed a liner right to him, and then the throw to third base that got botched by Volpe. You know, obviously no one covering first base with the bases loaded and 2 outs. They looked like they figured that out against Boston. They were making plays. They had really nice 2-out approaches. They didn't look like they were swinging for the fences the entire time.
0: Yeah.
1: That is just completely gone by the wayside on both sides of the ball. Like, it's really – you do not see big league teams, regardless of postseason or regular season, have 4 errors in a game. That's so rare.
0: I can tell you what the conversation is on one of our affiliates up in New York. Aaron Boone falls on the sword when you talk about the lack of – or the consistent mental errors made defensively by this group. Is that fair to say, or do you put onus on the players in a situation like
1: that? So I'm glad you said that, because there was one instance when I was just in disbelief that someone from the Yankees didn't say something before it happened. I don't think Aaron Boone is a bad manager. I think he gets way too much criticism. I think he can only do so much. It's a pretty badly kept – like, the Yankees really utilize their guys up top in the front office to make decisions, and you know, Boone is kind of handcuffed. At least that's how it looks like from the outside.
0: He's just a figurehead.
1: Yes.
0: Almost,
1: yeah. I mean, he does a lot for them, but just on the outside looking in, you can just, they're very heavily analytically in their fundamentals and how they believe the game should be played. But there is one play, 5th inning, I believe it was still tied, and even bases were either loaded or runners at 2nd and 3rd, nobody out. And in that situation, tie game in the playoffs, your infield probably going to play in. Jazz Chisholm gets a ball hit to him softly. Cam Schlittler does his job, gets weak contact.
0: Yeah.
1: Jazz Chisholm is not playing in. He cannot make the throw to home, and he has to go to first for the out, and the run that takes the lead for Tampa Bay scores. How does no one in the Yankees dugout not see that? Scream time. How does Aaron Boone not see that? How does the infield coach not see that? How does the bench coach not see that? How does the catcher behind home plate, I believe it was Austin Wilson, how does he not see that? Like, that's just one of those things. You can't defend. That's just... that you're going to lose to a team like Tampa Bay if you do stuff like that.
0: Lack of attention to detail seems to be the story here early on in this series. Real quick, we get Atlanta and the Dodgers tonight, game 3 of that series. Really gutsy win from Atlanta in the prior game. We were having a conversation off air. Not really an issue with the Dodgers, just give credit to Atlanta for just playing really strong baseball.
1: Yeah, they outplayed the Dodgers. That's all it was. Like, they won. They had better at bats. The Dodgers had, I don't want to say bad pitching, because 3 runs over 9 innings, you will take that every day. The Braves have only scored 3 runs a game through 18 innings. They have not been lighting the world on fire. Like, the Dodgers run prevention wise have been great. They just did not. Like, none of their pitchers were really sharp for the most part. Snell didn't even make it through 4, although he only gave up the 1 run. Sasaki got into a huge jam late in the game because of lack of command. I think the Dodgers at one point had 7 walks or used 7 pitchers. Oof, which is...
0: that's not good. I even know that.
1: And the other team was the team using the opener. So that just gives you a... And by the way, Ray Kerr, have you heard about this guy, Leno?
0: I have not heard about Ray Kerr.
1: He was the lefty game 3 against the Phillies who threw the 3 scoreless innings.
0: Okay.
1: Have you heard his story? I don't know if you have. And for people who haven't, Ray Kerr, they should build him a statue if Atlanta wins this series. This guy went to junior college, had no four-year school offers, quit, took a job at 7-Eleven, said, I'll give it one more shot, goes back. He had a small school offer, but decided, I'm going to see if I can play in a summer league in Alaska to get people to notice him, of all places. He gets signed by, I believe it was Seattle, and with every passing year, I believe he said he made it up a level. And he then, 5 or 6 years later, I guess, he was traded to the Padres, debuted with the Padres, and traded to the Braves. But his story is unbelievable.
0: That's what sports is about. I say it all the time. Don't let your circumstances dictate your work ethic. Game 3 of the NLDS coming up tonight from Hotlanta. We put the show to bed each and every night here on Westwood One Sports Tonight. What you got for us tonight, Dan Day?
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0: Oh, man.
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0: it up the same way each and every night. I got Ed and Day going to tell us something to make sure we get a good night's sleep.
1: So over the weekend, out and about, right before the college football games started, wifey and I are out going to a store. I'm not going to say the store. They could sponsor us. But she goes into the store real quick. She walks back out to the car. She's like, is it weird that X store is starting to put out Christmas decorations? And I'm like, all right, like, what day is it? I didn't know what day it was. I'm not a calendar.
0: I'm not a calendar.
1: Like, it was October 3rd. It is kind of weird. I feel like you got to wait as a store to put the Christmas decorations out until after Halloween. Because, like, how many kids don't have their own Halloween costume yet?
0: Well, that's true, right. I'm sure most kids out there don't have a Halloween costume at this point. So this is where, what store we're talking about is pretty... it's pretty significant, low-key, because I'm thinking, like, well, if it's a certain sort of store.
1: It's a very big department store.
0: Oh, okay.
1: The mascot has a dog with a ring around its eye.
0: Is that dog hard to see?
1: Not that kind of ring.
0: He's not blind. I actually took that a step too far.
1: No, Target is the store.
0: I knew that. Yeah. Once okay. You said
1: Target. It's Target. White woman heaven. My wife loves Target.
0: Hopefully this show is sports heaven. We're back with you later on tonight for a Tell the Truth Tuesday here on What's the One Sport.
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0: 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Here are some ideas to consider. 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

0: the Drake Toll Show on Westwood One Sports, the Westwood One Sports app. Drake Toll with you from the Savannah Bananas organization. Locked on Big 12 and right here on Westwood One Sports. He's Pete Souza, the co-host. Laura Jimenez runs the board. Addie Bates produces, and the Saints lose the football game. He'll win the Saints. Go, Mar.
1: That was tough.
0: Man, Pete, not good. Really, really not good. It's like kicking an elderly person in the face. It's like punching a puppy. I mean, it's all things bad. You stole the lollipop from the kid last night, pregame. You know, I was glued. This is as glued as I've been to an ESPN broadcast that Pete Souza is not calling in years. I wanted to make sure that I had Monday Night Football, I had Monday Night Countdown on, and then Monday Night Football on at 8 o'clock specifically to watch the pomp and circumstance, to see the way that ESPN covered this. And you could tell from at home, I thought ESPN did an excellent job, aside from one thing that I'll use that as a tease. I thought ESPN did an excellent job bringing you to New Orleans and giving you the pulse of the city and showing you Steve Gleason pregame, showing you Drew Brees, and you felt like, wow, there must be magic in that building tonight. There wasn't really that much magic at all. The Falcons roll over the Saints last night, 45-24. Now, I don't want to dilute. I can't take away from what last night must have meant to the folks in the building and meant to the city of New Orleans. But Atlanta walked in, and with the world rooting against them, played absolute spoiler. The Falcons were a machine. The Saints are now 1-3. This was, I'm going to use the D word, disaster for the New Orleans Saints.
1: It felt like, you know, and we had talked yesterday about how I really liked the Falcons' ability to run the football and against the Saints and their inability to stop a nosebleed. I was like, this could be an issue, right? And I didn't think it would be this big an issue. And I didn't think that Atlanta would be able to get off a first punch like that. It was almost a juxtaposition where you look back to 20 years ago and in a much different setting, and on a play that meant much more, the Steve Gleason block punt, right? Like a shotgun blast heard throughout the Superdome. And that carried the Saints to that huge, I think the final score was 20-3 win over the Falcons on that Monday night game, right? We're back. The Superdome is here. Conversely, last night, when that Bijan Robinson 59-yard touchdown happened,
0: oh yeah,
1: on that first drive, it was a haymaker that the Saints really never seemed to recover from. And the Falcons used that almost as, not only are we going to, I mean, there's nothing worse as a football player when the opposition can control the line of scrimmage, but it's not just 3 yards in a cloud of dust. They're reeling off explosive plays. And that's what we saw from Bijan Robinson again last night. Another huge performance, 145 yards rushing, coming off of 194 against Green Bay. He's been a house of fire, and you got to credit the Falcons and their ability to use Michael Penix under center. I think that was the biggest thing I've noticed over the past few weeks. Michael Penix has never really gone out of anything other than shotgun. And by putting him under center, they have obviously a run-oriented look. And last night with the Saints not having their two linebackers, the guy Ellis and Granderson, those two dudes that honestly Matthew Paris from the Picayune told us yesterday when he joined us, a beat writer for the Saints, hey, this is going to be an issue for a team that already has problems stopping the run. And the absence of those two guys, I felt like, kind of took away from the Saints' ability to stop the run at all. And, of course, they were left vulnerable because they had so many guys creeping towards the line of scrimmage. It was a perfect recipe for the Falcons, but I feel like more than anything else last night, we discovered who the Falcons are. Like, one game, okay. And honestly, we need to see more of this, right? But for the second straight game, they have dominated the line of scrimmage and blown a team out on the road in a night game in prime time, like where they were underdogs in both games. You start to wonder, Drake, honestly, like, is the NFC South now a division where, well, it's not just going to be a playoff entry. Like, can one of these teams, like the Panthers we saw on Sunday or the Falcons who we saw last night, can they actually make some noise in the playoffs?
0: At 2-2 right now for Atlanta, I'm not ready to sign off on that. They got Baltimore, Chicago, San Francisco coming up. Those might all three be losses, right? We saw them lose to Carolina 34-3 2 weeks ago. And
1: totally different team.
0: They got Michael Penix Jr. back. That's the difference. They got Michael Penix Jr. comes back in the fold, and then you dominate at Green Bay, and you dominate at New Orleans. I don't think I'm ready to watch a team dominate Green Bay and New Orleans and sign off on them being not just a playoff team in a hapless NFC South, but also a contender in the NFC. I can't do that yet.
1: That's fair enough. Fair enough. But I think also, too, we may be surprised at what the NFC South has in store for us as the season continues to develop. Like, Atlanta is really on to something here. And there's no two ways about it. Like, you saw the same exact blueprint executed to perfection two games straight. Like, they haven't discovered a way to score. They haven't discovered a way to stop the opposition. They discovered an identity, right? And, like, that is even like the Tua idea wasn't a bad idea, because he's an accurate passer, and Stefanski was like, he can run our offense. I like this guy.
0: He's a free quarterback. You have to pay for him.
1: He was also free, yeah. But once you saw that defenses were not respecting either he or who's our boy that started the first game? Cooper Rush.
0: Cooper Rush. Jack Strand.
1: Jack Straw. Yeah, you know, from Wichita. That guy was really good. So I think the inability to respect those guys and their arm allowed defenses to sort of really shut down Bijan, because they could play like a quarter of the field. And I think Michael Penix has really got these teams worried about him going, you know, popping the top, because he's got an electric arm. And it's something that we've seen these teams being forced to respect. Like, even Drake London early in the game, like an 18, 20-yard gain, right away they were minimized or compromised, I should say, the Saints' defense, because it's like, okay, second play of the game, 20-yard gain to Drake Toll. The other Drake. But a huge game that neutralizes the defense and keeps them on their heels, and now we hit you with Bijan, and now it's 7-0, and it's on.
0: This is my favorite brand of football. And I won't go into the overreaction category yet. I like that you are the overreaction guy today. This is different. This is new for me.
1: I have a pretty good feeling about this. I really do.
0: I've sold the Falcons all offseason. The first 2 weeks, I was a genius, and now the Falcons are 2-2. I'm not going to come off the soapbox yet where I still don't believe in the Atlanta Falcons. And the Saints picked up 24 points last night, too. I thought the Falcons defense still had something a little bit that I wanted back. Now, Tyler Shuck has proven, and Troy Aikman kept mentioning he's 27 years old. And they kept talking about his 7 years of college football on the ESPN broadcast last night. But Tyler Shuck's a good passer, and the Saints are going to be fine in the NFC South. I 1-3, I still think New Orleans can be a 9 or 10 win football team.
1: I don't know about that. Well, we can talk more about that, but I don't know about that.
0: Well, I mean, when we talk about the Atlanta rushing attack, we're talking about Bijan Robinson, who might be the best running back in the National Football League. Like,
1: you can't tell me those two things, though. You can't tell me that the Falcons aren't like a juggernaut in a way offensively, because they'd better be, the way the Saints were exposed last night trying to stop them.
0: Sure. I mean, yes. Or this is an anomaly and an outlier. You know, I don't know.
1: Which happens,
0: right. Which is more where I'm leaning on this. That said, Bijan Robinson is maybe the best running back in the National Football League, and you flexed that last night. Oh, by the way, give credit, too, to Brian Robinson Jr., his second-in-command running back, who had 14 carries, 62 yards, and 3 touchdowns himself. Like, the complementary football the Falcons can play with the running backs is some of the best in the NFL. Michael Penix Jr., quarterback. Here's the credit I was trying to give the Falcons there, and I derailed myself. What I love about this game plan, what I love about this, it's my favorite brand of football, is you throw the ball 20 or less times, and you just run the damn ball. I love it.
1: Yeah.
0: It's what Indiana did last year with expertise with Fernando Mendoza, is throw the ball 17 times. Fernando finishes 14 for 17. We ran the ball for 286. Fernando threw the ball for 212. And we won the game 45-14. I love that. That's my favorite break. Just don't throw the ball. What is the adage? You know, when you throw the ball, only bad things can happen.
1: Yeah, two of the three things that can happen are bad. Yeah.
0: Right.
1: And I agree with you. And I almost will make a comparison. I'll take it to, you know, Drake and I do a lot of work covering the Big 12. And at Big 12 Media Days, I sat with Iowa State's head coach Jimmy Rogers. And the one thing he said that jumped out to me, he was like, we are strong in the trenches. Like, that's how I want to build teams. We are strong up front on offense and defense. And right away, Drake, I thought, oh, these dudes are going to be better than I thought they were. Right?
0: Yeah.
1: Like, if you're strong in the trenches, you're a force to be reckoned with. You're going to be in almost every single game, right, if you can run the ball a little bit. And the Falcons last night during the broadcast, and shame on me for not really wrapping my arms around this earlier, you kept hearing about how that they were like a herd of buffalo, right? Or like that's what Troy Aikman was calling them. Like their offensive line is so strong. And I think Kevin Stefanski really more so inherited that with his offensive coordinator, Tommy Rees. But boy, they look pretty good using it, right? That offensive line. And they are just going downhill now these past 2 weeks. And in the trenches, I think that's where Atlanta really gives themselves an advantage going forward, especially as you get into, you know, some of the colder months, right? And you look at that road schedule and you're able to give the ball to Bijan Robinson, whether it's 7 yards in a cloud of dust or 70 yards for an explosive, like that is a potent attack. And that's an attack that keeps the other offense off the field. To what you said, man, it is a hell of a recipe.
0: Yeah, and Michael Penix Jr. is another massive, and you mentioned that off the rip, not just the offensive line and the way the trenches looked last night for Atlanta, but Michael Penix Jr. That's the first thing that Bijan Robinson brought up when he talked about, I mean, he honored God and said, you know, praise God, this wins for him. And then the next word out of his mouth was Michael Penix Jr. Here is Bijan Robinson on how Michael Penix Jr. at quarterback is the reason Atlanta can go.
2: He's opened it a lot. just in the run game, you can't really put eight in the box. And then in the pass game, like whatever we're calling, you just don't know if we're gonna run or pass. And that's how we want to do it. That's how we want to complement it. And that's how we play complementary football, so we can score these touchdowns. But with Mike coming in and creating that deep threat for himself is great for this offense.
0: Pete, that's where you might be spot on here, is because 3 weeks ago, Bijan Robinson wasn't saying that about Cooper Rush or Jack Strand. We weren't having these conversations about the possibility of Tua Tagovailoa starting at quarterback for the Falcons. But with Michael Penix Jr. out there, Bijan Robinson saying, you have got to respect the pass. Now, Michael Penix Jr. is paper mache. He's a cardboard cut out of what a human being is supposed to be.
1: And by the way, that's an issue. That could be an issue. Like two weeks, clean bill of health, excellent work, but keep an eye on that, man.
0: Only took one sack last night and didn't get hurt after the sack, which is good. But Atlanta with Michael Penix Jr., Bijan Robinson probably knows more about football than I do. I'm riding that in a battle. It seems like with Michael Penix Jr., that's where the run game is open up. Bijan Robinson has more options. Brian Robinson Jr. can be the punch-it-in guy. The Falcons scored 45 points in a road game against a divisional opponent last night. I mean, maybe you're onto something here, Pete. Maybe there is longevity to this for Atlanta.
1: I think there could be. I really believe, again, it's more about an identity than discovering success. Like, this is something you can really, really ride with. So many times over the course of football history, I'm reading this book about Joe Gibbs, listening to it, but it talks about early in his career when he had the hogs for the Washington, at that point called Redskins, and he found himself, you know, flirting with the passing game, and he had coached under Don Coryell and Air Coryell at San Diego State, right, where the passing game was just being innovated day by day, and it really left quite an imprint on all of football. But when he got with the Redskins, he had a huge offensive line, and he had John Riggins. And even in the Super Bowl, where they beat the Dolphins in Super Bowl 17, they got down like 14-3, and he told his team, like, okay, we're done with that. We're going to establish the line of scrimmage, and we're going to run the ball down their throat. And that they won the Super Bowl, you know, coming back to win, basically on the shoulders of a big John Riggins, right? The Diesel, they used to call him. I think he ran for like 123 yards. And that is like been the ultimate blueprint that has aged awfully well in football, right? College football, pro football. If you can run the ball with consistency and you can, and here's a big one, Drake. If you can stay patient and get your ego out of the way as an offensive coordinator or an innovative offensive head coach, you can have great success. But you've got to stay out of your own way because you've got to stay patient to develop the run.
0: The Atlanta Falcons were sharp last night. But on the other side, Cam Jordan of the New Orleans Saints, he's the longest tenured Saint and one of the longest tenured players in the NFL, he tweeted 4 hours ago. To lose like that, to them, gut punch. Sorry, New Orleans. Hope to be more. 24-hour rule is dead. Wake the hell up. Get better now. Are the Saints officially done in the NFC South, or is that a gross overreaction? This is the Drake Toll Show.
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27: And that's why we're the best.
26: New Orleans Saints fall last night at the hands of the Atlanta Falcons. And there's this beautiful moment. Fans, please rise. Like the anthem plays. Who dat rains down. There's this Steve Gleason mini documentary. And I'm jaw on the floor. I'm crying. Like this is... Any human being who got to just sit and put their entire attention into Monday Night Football last night would have been driven to emotion based on how ESPN presented the game. Obviously brought to you by DraftKings, by the way. And right now, if you use promo code Drake on, I could not believe it. I could not. Pete, and look, I get it. I understand. Everybody's got to pay the bills. We all got to do it. But it brought me back to this nostalgia of 2006 and the National Football League and the emotion with which Mike Tirico was on the desk last night with Scott Van Pelt. And for NBC and ESPN to cross, and you've got all of this released emotion based on Steve Gleason and the Saints and Katrina, and the storylines abound. Right into top three player touchdown props tonight that you can bet right now. It's like, oh, man. And maybe this is less an ESPN thing and more just sports in general and sports betting in general and the way that it's just God bless America. Last night had every opportunity to be this emotional crescendo and be another great episode of the NFL soap opera. And then it kind of just stunk. After we honored Steve Gleason, the second the ball kicked off, everything just fell apart for New Orleans, and that was incredibly disappointing for yours truly.
28: Well, and the gambling thing, it has found its way into every nook and cranny of our viewing experience now, especially in football season, right? Like, it continues to grow more and more. The tentacles continue to spread because there's more money there, and I get it. Like, it's always been that way, and it's capitalism and right? As I like to say, like, it's all that stuff. Truth be told, you kind of deteriorate the product. Like, when I'm watching these games, and my wife mentioned it to me on Sunday Night Football. She's like, gosh, the gambling is everywhere. It's just permeated through every single broadcast. And even like on the NBC pregame show, which it seems like they finally found some footing with Mike Tomlin and Maria Taylor doing most of their stuff alone, which is actually good television. But then you've got Steve Kornicki telling you, like, two guys who, he's giving you their prop bets. I'm like, I don't want to see this. Like, one, it's not information that I care about. Two, it's so obviously being crowbarred into my entertainment. It almost needs to go back and crawl into the hole it was before, where we all did it over there and we didn't have to see it in the light. There's something tough about seeing it in the light. And I agree with you, Drake. That did kind of cut into that moment last night. And then I do want to say, around all the celebration and Steve Gleason and the Saints, I was amazed. Like, boy, these players, we asked them to shift gears so fast. That last thing where the entire Superdome is chanting "Who dat?" and Steve Gleason is right there with his son in the middle of the Superdome. And if you're just joining us, Steve Gleason, stricken with ALS, a member of the Saints in 2026 when he had that incredible block punt and their return to the Superdome. It's a tough scene, right? Just seeing anybody physically like that, who was like a superhero before. And it was emotional. And then all of a sudden, it's like, okay, wheel Steve to the sideline, and we're kicking off right now.
26: Oh, yeah.
28: I was like, wow.
26: Instantly. Yeah.
28: Yeah. That was quite the gear shift, I thought.
26: Yeah, we came back from break, and we were ready to roll. I was like, oh, whoa, I'm not ready. I don't know. Hold that. The players are ready. How are they? How is anybody ready to do this? And it goes again into the storytelling, the emotion of last night. And, man, maybe 40 years ago, it was cigarette commercials. Like
28: I was thinking the same thing, or alcohol.
26: Right.
28: Sure.
26: Where Sunday Night Football comes on, and they're like, Marlboro Red, look like a man. It's like, all right, it's kind of cool. that's the difference in Bijan Robinson two touchdown prop versus Marlboro Red. Is one of them looks incredibly badass, and the other one's just a Bijan Robinson touchdown prop.
28: 100%, dude. Yes, like you're close to Atlanta now. Like Deion Sanders running into the end zone at Fulton County Stadium, and you see like the huge Marlboro spread like in the end zone. It's like that's pretty cool.
26: You know, right. Like,
28: yeah.
26: Which we at Westwood One Sports do not condone.
28: Absolutely not.
26: No matter how cool it might look, it's not cool at all, obviously. Addie Bates, mom from New Orleans here, and Addie Bates herself, notably from New Orleans, if you listened to Pete Souza yesterday.
28: I was cracking myself up yesterday, just replaying that. Yesterday, if you guys didn't listen, Addie's from Austin, but she's got ties to New Orleans and Louisiana, and I mentioned when we were talking to Mike Press, I said, yeah, Addie's, you know, famously from New Orleans. She knows better than anybody.
26: It was just to be close enough, which I'd love to get into how the Saints played the first half versus the second half, Chris Olave, there's still hope for the Saints. But before that, the presentation last night, did you feel like New Orleans was honored? Was this a love story to the city?
6: Oh, my goodness. I was with my uncle last night, and he's my mom's brother, so obviously he's also from New Orleans. And we were just talking about we should be there because that is what the city is all about. Before the game, they had a second line. It was gorgeous. They had all sorts of stuff. They had Drew Brees on a little float. I loved it. That is what the city is about. And to have Irma Thomas, who also sang the national anthem in 2006 when they had that game, she is a New Orleans legend. Now, back in that game, they also had Alan Toussaint on piano. He's no longer with us. So they had a 16-year-old kid come out. That is the heart of New Orleans. You saw those fans in the stands. That is what it's all about. New Orleans Saints means so much to that city. It means more than probably, and you know, you could say that about every city. You go, oh, the Cowboys mean a lot to Dallas. No, the Saints saved that city. The Saints saved that city 20 years ago after that hurricane. And I mean, I can, from firsthand experience, I had over 40 people, 40 family members coming to Austin, Texas when that happened. And they go back, and that game, they can still tell you about it. I had friends and family who were at that game 20 years ago. And so the presentation was fantastic. It was up to the game. Up to the start of the game, it was fantastic. The presentation on the field after the fact was a gut punch.
28: Mm. Let me ask you this, Addie. If you were a Saints player,
6: I am.
28: And Drake, you too, like, how would you feel this morning? What I mean is, this has got to be way worse than your everyday loss.
6: This is maybe an exaggeration if you don't understand this. This is going to feel like it's worse than losing the Super Bowl. Like, you're losing against your number one rival in the Dirty Birds, the Falcons. You're losing to them on this anniversary back at home in primetime football. And the way you lost, it wasn't like this was a close game. It wasn't like the other two losses versus the Lions and versus the Raiders were like, okay, well, maybe it could have gone either way. No, they were blown out the first play of the game. They lost. And so that's embarrassing. I hope they're thinking about this. They need to look in the mirror and really yell at themselves. That's what I would do.
26: Yeah, I mean, to answer your question, Pete, Cam Jordan tweeted it. I read it a second ago. To lose like that to them, gut punch. Sorry, New Orleans. Hope to be more. 24-hour rule is dead. Wake the hell up. Get better now. We also have audio. Here's what Tyler Shuck, the starting quarterback, said last night about how he loves New Orleans, and this sucks. And Chuck was spot on. Kellen Moore said the same thing. And we can break this down into first half versus second half, by the way, where the New Orleans Saints were I mean, Tyler Shuck, 139 passing yards, 12 for 9.
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13: 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Good Tuesday morning, everybody. And welcome to the Power Trip Morning Show. Let's see if we can make it through this one, shall we? I mean, listen, we got Marty Galarno, we got Johnny Beansbon's Bones on his way back. We got some bad news involving your undefeated Vikings, but there's plenty to get to. Well, let's get it started with Dimitri Martin, some comedy about Halloween, which is right around the corner. So come on in. My name is Chris Hockey, and I am glad you are here.
14: I think my favorite holiday is Halloween. I think it's my favorite, yeah. That's a good holiday because you don't have to celebrate that one with your family. You know? You never hear, what are you doing for Halloween? I gotta fly back east and go trick-or-treating with my parents. Oh, that sucks. Yeah, they got a divorce, so I gotta bring two different costumes this year. I like reading. I'm a big reader. I feel like I just end up reading everything. I don't know. Like, the other day I was in my kitchen, I opened the drawer and I pulled out the Reynolds wrap and ended up reading the box of Reynolds wrap. It said, Reynolds wrap, trusted since 1947. I thought, oh, that's interesting. Trusted, what an interesting word to use there. Just, it implies some sort of dark past for Reynolds. You couldn't trust them, I guess, you know what I mean? Just, honey, did you get the tinfoil? Yeah, open the box. There's just pebbles in here. This is... Foiled!

0: Power Trip Morning Show, Tuesday, October 6th of 2026. My name is Corey Cove. That is Chris Hockey. There is Meat Sauce Paul Lambert. There's Zachary Halverson. And yes, we're just moments away from the return of John Bonus.
1: Hell yeah.
0: So where'd he go? He went to California.
1: Fuck knows.
0: And then somewhere else, right?
2: Yeah, he went to Loch Ness.
0: Which is near California, so that's a quick trip.
2: He went to Pleasure Town.
0: Yep, also in California.
2: At the Beaverville.
0: Yep, that's, I think, Oregon.
2: Yeah. Stopped by Rosie's apartment.
1: Oh, yeah?
2: Yep.
0: Oh, great views of the marathon there.
2: Yeah. That's for sure, yeah.
0: What floor do you think he's on?
1: Like the top?
0: Top floor? Do you have security up there? And if not, how long would it take security to get all the way up there?
2: Yeah, and if not, can I get a key to his apartment? Windows open?
0: Like the is elevator situation, stairs situation, what do we got there?
2: Do they go up?
1: I would bet there's an elevator.
3: Yeah. Can you dig it?
0: How much would you bet?
1: I'd bet a good amount.
0: 80% of your net worth?
1: Yeah.
0: Damn. You're confident.
1: I mean, do you think Rosie's walking upstairs?
0: Well, no, he had knee surgery.
1: Yeah. When?
0: He had knee surgery.
1: Oh, I got those tickets for you for Sunday's game.
2: Oh, you're going? Are you going to New Orleans?
1: Yep, I bought him tickets.
2: Wow.
0: Why don't you just give them to me right now?
1: I don't know how to transfer them.
2: Generous.
1: Oh, and Hawk, I got you something off the tree.
2: Generous.
1: Yeah.
0: The tree's already downstairs, the giving tree.
1: It's picked over, right, Hawk?
2: He actually puts one up in the middle of July.
1: Yep.
2: He calls it giving in July.
1: Yep.
2: Generous.
0: It didn't take us 2 minutes.
2: It took you guys 2 minutes. Yeah. You set me up, and I didn't do it.
1: Yeah, it's the first thing I said to Hawk after not seeing him for a week.
2: Yeah. You said, you got to hear a story.
1: Yeah.
2: wait to hear this one. Wait to hear this
0: one. Yeah, I mean.
2: Yeah, well. Congratulations. Generous.
0: Hey, different strokes for different folks, right?
1: Yeah, man.
2: Generous.
0: No.
2: Yeah, man.
0: Everybody's just flying their own path.
1: Yeah, well said.
2: Hey, Zach, are you back there?
4: Yes.
2: Could you do me a favor?
4: Sure.
2: I am unschooled. Which one is the B ring?
5: I think it hit the B ring up there.
6: It did, yep.
4: In a... what sense?
5: Spencer Jones, a towering fly ball to center, stays up there for Johnny DeLuca. And no, he hit one of the rings.
6: Hit the ring.
5: And I think it's playable here. It's a live ball, and that's an out. I think it hit the B ring up there.
6: It did, yep.
5: Got to have your ring knowledge when you come into Tropicana Field. It is quirky. The top two rings, the A and the B.
7: After a few consultations, it is determined that the ball did fall down. The batter is out.
1: Yeah. Boy.
0: Yucky. Yucky. What is the difference between an A ring and a B ring?
2: Yeah, that's why I'm unfamiliar. I wish.

0: Well,
1: do you remember getting up in the morning and just doing cartwheels out of bed? And now just standing up is a giant process, you know?
2: Yeah.
1: Hey, and I haven't had knee surgery.
3: Yeah.
2: Wow. Well, good for you.
3: Just getting up is a decision. Yeah.
1: Yeah.
2: Oh, yeah.
3: And then there are other days where I'm like, oh, boy. Man, I love that movie. I think I'm the only one that's seen it, but I love it.
2: Well,
3: it's good. I like it.
2: What movie is it?
3: It's the one where, what's-her-face, who's Eileen Wuornos is the president.
1: I believe it's called Long Shot with Seth Rogen and Charlize Theron.
3: You got it. Great movie. And he's accidentally films himself on the video, yerking off, and he's the president's wife.
2: Yep.
1: Yeah, you said it was good. I never saw it.
3: It's very, I think it's good. I like it.
2: I just like,
3: yucky. Yeah. Do you think this, I'm not going to lie to you. I never thought it till right now. And again, I'm going to go to the expert on this. Zacho, you tell me. I picture that this is what Sauce sounds like when he's completing.
4: Oh, boy. Yucky.
2: I mean, it's not far off.
5: That's some pretty quick clarity there.
2: Yep.
5: Right off.
2: Yeah.
3: I edited very, it.
2: Yeah.
3: Okay. I did edit yeah. it. That is a net. That is a net.
5: You usually have a few more seconds of like, oh, that was fun. And then you get to the, oh.
3: Oh, yeah. There's disgust, but it's not right away.
2: Why?
3: Yucky.
2: Yucky.
3: Hey, yucky. Yucky.
1: You see this is kind of the headline version, but you see the story making the rounds, and I think it's from a couple of years ago, but it resurfaced that Seth Rogen basically says the key to getting nude scenes in movies is just hire adult film stars instead of getting mainstream actresses to get naked when, you know, maybe they don't want to or don't feel like they should have to. He's like, just put porn stars in the movie. They don't care.
3: Zach and Mary make a porno.
1: Yeah, just. Yeah. They'll do it.
3: Did you ever see Zach and Mary make a porno?
1: I think once.
2: Yeah, I did once.
1: I don't remember liking it or disliking it, so it's just kind of one of those movies that I just completely forgot.
3: I loved it.
1: About.
3: There's pornography.
1: I love them, right, Elizabeth Banks?
3: Yeah, she's great.
2: Yeah.
1: Who would have guessed that same gal was going to be the host of Press Your Luck?
3: Well, she's a mogul.
1: It's hard to follow in the footsteps of Peter Tamarkin unless you're flying a plane.
2: Who watches Press Their Luck?
3: What?
1: It's Press Your Luck, by the way.
2: Isn't that what I said?
3: Yes. No, but everybody watches that.
2: Yeah, who watches it now?
3: No whammy, no whammy, no whammy, no whammy. Yucky.
2: Who watches it now, though?
3: Well, Corey.
1: People.
2: Name four.
3: Corey and old people.
2: Okay. You got me there.
1: He got you.
3: In other words, me.
1: They tried to do a Press Your Luck parody on SNL on Saturday. It kind of didn't work.
3: And nothing's working this year on SNL.
1: No, it's a rough start.
3: Yeah.
1: Mm-hmm. Rough start.
3: Yep.
2: Well, yeah.
3: Well,
1: yeah. Am I missing something on Dakota Johnson, too, by the way? Oh, hang on. Who cares about ripping Dakota Johnson for a second?
3: All right, so
2: rip away.
1: I do want to say something about Saturday Night Live, because it sounds like you watched it, Christopher.
3: Parts of it, yes.
1: You see Turnstile,
3: the musical
1: guest?
3: Yeah.
1: Mm-hmm. I'm late to the party on Turnstile. Yeah, I know they're like the next big thing. They're selling out everywhere. People are losing their minds.
3: Yeah.
1: That first song that they did, Birds.
3: Yeah. Ooh, I'm interested. I can't decide whether I think you're going to like it or not.
1: Oh, it's 1,000 out of 10.
3: Yeah,
1: but
3: okay.
1: But here's the difference.
3: Yeah.
1: It is one of the, and maybe this is because they are kind of a punkish band, right?
3: Yeah.
1: This is a rare example. If you go to iHeartRadio or Spotify or whatever and look up Turnstile Birds.
3: Or, you know, Apple, like everybody else.
1: Sure.
2: Yeah.
1: It's like a 2.5 minute song, and the first 40 seconds are like this weird kind of spooky intro.
3: Sure.
1: And then it kicks into a hardcore, just thrash song. And that goes for about 30 seconds, and then just three or so power chords, and that place rocks to the ground.
3: Yeah.
1: However, it is a super rare song, because if you Google it, YouTube it, TikTok it, Instagram it, find a live show in the last couple of months. That song is 10 times better live than it is on, I was going to say CD, but that makes me sound old. It is so freaking powerful live. And these kids nowadays, they're just watching concerts on their phones, right? And then you watch Turnstile come out, and there's 30,000 kids jumping up and down like we did 30 years ago. And sure, there's like 10 people.

0: on their phone, but everybody else is losing their minds. And I'm like, wow, Turnstile somehow has this generation jumping again. And I'm not saying they're the only band that can still get a mosh pit going, but it looks like 90s exuberance in 2026.
1: It's coming around, man.
0: I'm so happy that there's a band like that for these kids, because it's I'm not saying they're the only ones. I'm just saying it's few and far between now. So it's, man, I'm totally into the last 60 seconds of that song.
1: They are, well, first of all, I believe they consider themselves hardcore.
0: Makes sense.
1: And they're very artsy, man.
0: They definitely are.
1: I mean, have you seen the movie they put out?
0: No.
1: To go along with this last record?
0: No.
1: It is an art piece. It's something like, you know, Dada. It's pretty weird, man.
0: Mm.
1: It's just, I love it. But Geese is on the cover of Rolling Stone this month. I mean, metal, hard rock is making a comeback. Mm. It's happening. Kids are playing guitar again. And I'll say it. I don't care what anybody says. People can make fun of me all they want. Thank you, Taylor Swift, for getting people interested in playing freaking guitar again. You know, thank you to all these artists who decided to go back in that direction. There's a lot who aren't doing it. I mean, art is art. I don't care. But... people are learning to play instruments again. I think it's huge.
0: I'm glad you brought that up, because I saw somebody on Twitter say this. So again, I'm stealing a take. I just don't know whose take I'm stealing.
1: Right, Casey Kasem.
0: Here's a sick brag. But again, since you play guitar, you'll understand this. So I watched them play that song on Saturday. I'm like, holy bleep, did that song pound. And then I go down the rabbit hole on Instagram, and I'm like watching kids fly all over the place to these pits all over the country, and Turnstile's just killing it. So I pick up the guitar. I think I had that song figured out in under 10 seconds. Yeah, I mean, it's unbelievably easy, but
1: are
0: I
1: you
0: saw
1: still married or did,
0: no. Okay. Yeah, she wasn't in that. She wasn't there.
1: Okay.
0: But cool. I can't stress how simple this song is that I think is just shaking the ground to the core. However, somebody on Twitter made the point, this song is the reason kids should pick up a guitar and get into a band and learn three chords. Because it doesn't, if you can rock, you don't need to be freaking Jimmy Page. This song is so simple, and it rocks so hard.
1: First of all, kids will pick up guitars and play it because of this band.
0: Yeah.
1: That's feeding the river. I love that. And second of all, what you just said is why punk exists, why the Ramones exist, why the Clash exists, why the Sex Pistols exist, because... You know, there was this run of guitar players, and people would watch or go to concerts and be like, I could never be Jimmy Page.
0: Right.
1: But then they saw the Sex Pistols or the Ramones, and they were like, well, I can do that.
0: That's just it's just three or four power chords.
1: Absolutely.
0: Just, how do you slide them?
1: When the Replacements needed a bass player, and there are people out there who know this way better than I do, and I'll get hate mail if I say it wrong, but who cares, whatever. They hired Tommy to play bass. I think he was 13. He didn't own a bass. He didn't know how to play it. Just make noises with it. You know, it's rock, right?
0: Yeah.
1: I love it. It's coming back around again.
0: It's the best. I spent more time with my amps and my pedals trying to figure out to get the Turnstile sound. Because I had the chords, like I said, in 10 seconds. So now I'm like, now I got to mess with all these knobs and buzzers and bells and whistles. How do I get that exact sound? That took me 5 minutes, right? Yeah. That took me longer. It's so easy. If you started guitar today, you could play that song within 2 weeks.
1: It's the best.
0: It's really? That simple. Yep, but it just shreds.
1: Yeah,
0: but,
1: and I encourage you to do it, by the way.
2: Somebody wrote on the YouTube page, the first 3 minutes of that song, I danced around the house with my wife. 4 minutes in, I roundhouse kicked my couch out the window. That's funny.
0: Man.
1: Signed, Mark Rosen.
2: Yeah.
0: And from what I've heard, by the way, from what I've heard, they are opening on tour with that song.
2: Oh,
0: what,
2: really?
0: I mean, what a way to kick off a show. You just get the entire place to lose their minds. I hope that's accurate, because somebody on Twitter said they've been opening with it all tour.
1: Man.
0: What an opener.
1: That's so cool. I'm so glad you liked it. I remember hearing them for the first time and thinking, wow, this is different, you know? And like you said, some of the intros are quite literally, there's intros that are 2 minutes long. You know, it's great.
0: Yeah, and that song, if you take out the intro, the song's under 2 minutes. You're in and out of there before you know it.
1: Yeah, creative.
0: What a banger, man.
1: Yeah, man.
0: So anyway, there's my SNL breakdown. It's the Turnstile delivered on Saturday. Hi, John Bonus.
3: Bony.
0: Look at Johnny Bones.
1: And by the way, I want to say one more thing. If you want to see some metal, Godsmack coming to town. Looking forward to it.
2: What time will that be?
1: I believe the 14th here. I believe they're playing the Armory on the 14th. Mm. Can't wait.
2: They're going to go.
0: That feels about right.
1: I love
0: Armory.
1: That band.
2: Yeah.
1: I just love them.
0: That's, again, we have so many venues in the Twin Cities that if somebody says, so-and-so band is playing the Twin Cities, it's almost fun to go, which venue are they going to? Right, because there is like this spectrum of where could they play, especially based on the weather.
1: Yeah, well, it's summer, right.
0: More options. But if it's winter, it's okay. Is it First Ave? It's, is it Myth? Is it Varsity? Is it Armory? Is it Target Center? Like where, there's, I don't know.
1: Is our social and Rogers? Where's it going to be?
0: I don't think Godsmack is playing there. I mean, I'm sure there's a lot of guys singing karaoke at our social.
1: They're playing Get away!
0: They do play initials at our social. I appreciate that.
1: Yeah, man. Yeah.
0: Johnny Bones. Let's take a break because I got a lot to ask
1: you. Bones is here. Thank you for the cough, brother.
3: Yeah, sure.
0: Johnny Bones would have liked Turnstile 30 years ago.
1: Right. I'd like him now.
0: Yeah, you might like him now. It's a good point. You like live music.
1: He's gonna
0: do? You'd be jumping around to birds.
1: He's going to hear their song start and he's going to go,
3: oh, boy!
0: Also, the last 60 seconds of Birds also feels like it could have been a Rage song because he sounds a little bit like Zach De La Rocha. And even though it's not a complicated riff, it does sound like anti-establishment yelling and screaming, but it's just so awesome. And it's fun when the kids find a banger or two that would have worked in our generation, too. Tip of the cap.
1: The kids are going to be okay, man.
0: Sauce, you know who else is going to be okay?
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0: We've been waiting and watching and wondering why John Bonas hasn't been here for weeks, but the waiting is over because John Bonas has returned. Hi, John Bonas.
21: Hi, kids.
0: Welcome back.
21: It's good to be back.
0: All right, so let's go through it. You were in San Francisco, right, watching some baseball?
21: Watching with San Francisco to watch some baseball, went to Sacramento to watch some baseball, went to Seattle to watch some Gophers. Then stayed in Seattle for an publishing industry conference, which was pretty great. You got to zip back here, and then we ran the 10-mile on Sunday.
0: Look at you.
22: Wow, boy.
23: How was your run?
21: It was great, actually. I mean, perfect weather for it. I was in the right mental state because I kind of figured out what gets me in the right mental state. What gets me in the right mental state for doing that talk is having to give up stuff I really want to do the day before.
23: Ooh. Yeah.
21: Because I was at Minnesota Michigan game. You think I wanted to go out for a beer after the Minnesota Michigan game?
0: You sure did.
22: Yeah.
21: And did not. And then I went to a friend's 50th birthday party who owns a bar. Didn't drink then either, and I was like, I feel like I'm being way too good here. I just want to get through this 10-mile thing so I can have fun again, and we did.
0: Look at the dedication. All right, so it was Twins and Giants, right? Was it Twins-Giants?
21: Twins and Giants.
0: Right. How was that?
21: That was great.
0: Great, okay. And then you went to Sacramento, you watched the A's?
21: Watched the A's play the Astros in one game.
0: What was that stadium like?
21: I mean, it was
0: small.
21: It's a AAA stadium, mm-hmm. And it was... my favorite story about that stadium is that Phil Miller, we went with Phil Miller from the Star Tribune, formerly of the Star Tribune. He's retired now. Phil Miller likes to keep score at every baseball game, which I love. Right? I used to sell scorecards, so I'm a keep score guy. And he goes to the souvenir stand, say, can I buy a scorecard, a little and pencil to keep score? And they're like, yeah, we don't do that anymore. That's not a thing we do. But they did it. They directed him over to the thing. It's like score books. No. Like a whole book full of scorecards that you can buy if you want to keep track of them for like the year or something. He's like, I don't really want that. They said, well, go to fan services. So sometimes they have stuff like that. And he goes there and they're like, oh, great. And they give him a filled out scorecard with the lineups and stuff in there because that's what they give you in the press box. So they just printed some off and brought it down to fan services and a pencil and a clipboard and said, could you bring the clipboard back?
1: Really?
0: That seems like a lot of work to keep track of a score. That
2: and if somebody does it,
21: everyone's like, "This is great."
2: Yeah.
21: Jeez. So he did. He brought and he kept score. And he brought the clipboard back at the end. So yes. So
0: then you were at Gophers Huskies.
21: I had a conference in Seattle Monday through Wednesday, and so that's why we thought, oh, we'll go to Seattle the weekend before, have fun. And the San Francisco thing kind of worked on that. And then we're like, oh, guess what? Minnesota United is playing there. We'll get tickets to the Minnesota United. And Chrissy goes to look up what time they play, and there are the Gophers also on the schedule because they're both under her favorites. And so so we ended up going to the Gopher game as well. Yes. Went to both the Minnesota United game and the Gopher game.
1: That wow, man, that's awesome.
2: That's so much sports.
21: It was too much sports.
0: Did your wife keep score at the United game?
21: She did not.
2: What? Yeah, one.
21: Minnesota United was terrible, and then the Gophers game was fantastic. They dominated. Yeah. That was maybe the
1: what was the beginning of it all?
21: The turning point of the Fleck era.
1: That's right.
0: So you were there. Incline. You saw with your own two eyes him wipe blood on his face.
21: Yeah, I missed that. I wasn't watching, I guess, enough at the post game, the post game festivities.
0: But then you were at Huntington Bank Stadium on Saturday. Did you rush the field?
21: We did not rush the field. I think I'm too. Last time I rushed the field was when they knocked off Penn State, knocked off Penn State in what, 2019?
0: 19.
21: That was fun, but then I almost twisted my ankle damaged my leg just going over the wall there, and I decided I might be too old for this now.
1: Yeah.
21: And if I was too old for that then, I'm definitely too old for it now.
1: So. Yeah.
0: You're never too old to rush the field. Yeah, take the stairs.
21: Yeah,
0: security doesn't care.
21: They do have
0: They're upstairs. They're on the fifth floor.
21: It was fun to be an old man in the stands watching the party on the field.
1: Damn right.
0: Well said.
21: That was fun, too.
0: Did you see the Olsons?
21: I did not see the Olsons at that game. I was.
1: You could feel them, I bet, though.
2: Yeah.
21: I did. I felt their presence. Yeah. You always feel the Olson presence. Yeah.
0: Well, welcome back.
21: It was great. It's been a great, great trip.
1: That's great, man.
21: Great weeks.
0: My guess is you're traveling again in about 3 days?
21: Nope. We got. Next thing I think we've got on a calendar is middle of November when the general managers' meetings happen for Major League Baseball. I think we'll be going to that.
0: And then. A week or so after that.
21: A couple weeks after that, we will have a lockdown. The Vegas trip.
0: Then you're in Las Vegas with the power trip.
2: Hell yeah.
21: That is correct.
0: Las Vegas, Nevada.
21: Although I might also, I guess before that, I might be making a one-night trip to Treasure Island as well.
0: That would be November 5th.
1: That's right.
21: That is correct.
1: That's right.
0: God, I knew I liked you.
2: Well done, Boreas.
21: If I can still get a room, which I don't think I can.
1: You can. I got you.
21: Okay. All right. Good.
1: We'll be okay.
21: All right.
1: You stay with me.
2: You live with him.
0: Otherwise, there's like hundreds of rubes that got rooms. I'm sure somebody will let you shack up.
1: You're going to earn that room, just so you know.
2: Yeah. Oh, he's willing to earn
21: that's
2: it.
21: Right. Mm-hmm.
1: Man, I got to tell you, I don't even like reading about it, but I just saw it. The Brock Faber injury. Have you guys seen it?
0: Sure.
21: I have not seen it. I've heard about it.
1: Yeah.
0: You mean the actual play where it happened?
1: The actual play where it happened, yeah. And did you guys, Zacho, you come on in the conversation. This is terrible. And by the way, I can't believe after watching it happen that it doesn't happen more often. Because, like, there's a whole part of your head and face and neck right there that is covered by nothing.
0: And yeah.
1: Just hit him in the right spot and just destroyed his skull.
5: It's crazy how quickly this whole thing escalated from, you know, he got hit with the puck in that ear area and left the ice. There was definitely a concern because he went down and was like, uh-oh. And then he went back out and played three more shifts in that second period.
1: He went back out.
5: And then he didn't come back out in the third period, and the thinking at the time was, it's precautionary. It's a preseason game that doesn't matter. You know, they're usually ultra cautious. He'll be fine. Hopefully, you know, the season doesn't start till next Thursday. We'll be good. Hopefully, fingers crossed. And even in the postgame presser, John Hines didn't indicate at all, for good reason, that it was anything serious. But behind the scenes, apparently, it was. And I'm sure we'll eventually, there will be a day where we find out the full scope of what happened, but based on the facts that we do know, that he had surgery Sunday. This game happened on a Friday night, and that he was released from the hospital on Monday. The fact that he spent the whole weekend, basically, because from what I've been told, they went to the hospital Friday night.
1: Wow.
5: Jeez. Yeah. So, and then obviously Michael Russo, on Sunday on sermons, talked a little bit about it, basically saying that, you know, he's heard way more and he's not going to say anything, but he kind of had the idea when they made the announcement the following, I think Tuesday, with Bill basically going straight to the human factor and the concern for Brock as a person, bringing up his girlfriend, bringing up his family. That was the first indication, really, of not only is this like serious from a, you know, how long is he going to be out standpoint, but this is a serious story from a human perspective and his well-being. And obviously something very, very serious happened here beyond just the fact, I mean, obviously, skull fracture, that's serious on its own, but to add in, you know, some of the other stuff here that we will perhaps find out someday, this sounds like just a horrible, horrible story that hopefully, it sounds like he's going to recover from it.
1: There's a doctor called, his name, and I hope he's a good dude, I don't know, Brian Sutterer, mm-hmm. Sutterer, on YouTube, who says he's a doctor who loves sports. And he has gone through, I've been watching it a little bit here. Exactly where it hit, Corey, you know, the helmet ends right here, mm-hmm. right above your ear. It hit right below that. Ugh. Right below it. And he explains how the skull itself is different pieces and how it fuses together over time. But the part that probably he believes probably fractured goes all the way down by your eye socket. This is just terrible, man. Yeah, Brock Faber had a skull fracture and kept playing is the name of the YouTube video from the doctor's Brian Sutterer. And if you want to know, not necessarily just about his injury, but the part of the head that got hit, it's fascinating and terrifying to watch, man. God, I hope he's all right. Jeez Louise, man. Mm. Stuff flying around inside your brain like that, you know, I mean, shards of bone and stuff.
0: Why do people even leave the house?
2: Yeah, correct.
1: To go to rock concerts. That's what Andy was just telling me. He's like,
2: go to Godsmack.
1: Tell Corey if he left his basement, he'd know who Turnstile is.
0: No, yeah, I've definitely heard of him for years, just really late to the party on actually giving him a shot, but that's what Saturday Night Live is for sometimes.
6: Yeah.
0: That's right? It. Cat's Eye last week didn't do much for me. Cat's Eye. My kiddo saw him in concert like a year ago. They're a huge deal. They're terrible, but still, they're a giant, giant deal.
2: That's sad.
0: They're the exact opposite of Turnstile. Exact opposite.
2: Oh.
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31: From the KFGO News Center, I'm Austin Erickson. Bail is set at $50,000 for a Moorhead man accused of setting an apartment on fire during an argument Saturday morning. Prosecutors say 34-year-old Alexi Schreiner believed his girlfriend was hiding a man in her apartment and cheating on him, which she denied. Court documents say he set a box of her clothes on fire in the dining room and lit the couch on fire. The woman put the flames out with water and called 911. Schreiner left the apartment but was tracked down by police and arrested. Officers say he admitted to starting the fire. A legal review into conflict of interest allegations could sink the state regulatory filings of a company wanting to build a data center near Castleton and Mapleton. Township leaders are waiting on a legal opinion on whether former chairman Tom Roden's undisclosed land deal with Geronimo voids key July zoning changes because the company relied on that to claim automatic local approval with state regulators. An invalid vote could dismantle the project's standing. From the KFGO News Center, I'm Austin Erickson.
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0: It does sound like he says your dreams are made of her face.
22: I literally was just going to ask you that. I literally was like, did he say her are filled with your face?
0: Can you rewind it or start it over or find a way to get to that? It sounds like face, and I know we're childish on this show, but
22: this song wails.
0: All right, turn it up. Let's all see if we can hear what he's trying to say.
32: He sleeps alone tonight.
0: This is for Tommy.
32: In a strange old bed.
0: All right, here it is.
3: Yeah, dreams are filled with your face.
0: Yep, dreams are filled with your face.
3: Makes a tear roll down a cheek.
0: Yeah, makes a two down your cheek.
22: Here we go.
5: Oh, my God.
3: Yeah, dreams are filled with your face.
0: Why would you crap on her face?
22: Yeah. Oh, he's a hockey.
3: You know he's never felt so weak.
22: God, this song wails.
0: He does a two on her cheek. All right, let's do front page sports. Jeez.
22: Boys.
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0: Holiday Station Stores. You can get jumbo wings of fire at Holiday. They're larger than a normal wing, and they're a wing of fire. So they're the jumbo wings of fire. More flavor, more fire. Jumbo wings of fire at Holiday. Thanks, Holiday.
22: Hell yeah. Hi, Hogs.
12: 6:12 in the morning, I could still go for this.
0: Right.
12: Yeah.
0: So, Chris, you were doing something in one of the other studios while you were gone. We were breaking down your song because we're convinced it says, "In your dreams are filled with her feast," and then something about a number two down your cheek.
1: You know, one of the things that I think even then we knew when we were recording that record is what was missing was Corey Cove's producing skills.
0: What are you actually saying, those two lines?
1: His dreams are filled with your face.
0: Face, of course. Yeah, but what's
1: the name? Roll down her cheek.
0: Okay, it does. It sounds like number two down your cheek. And as Sauce just said, well, he's a hockey.
1: Yeah, I heard it.
0: Yeah.
1: Yep. Yep.
0: All right. Somewhere Dwight is proud.
1: Well, I hope so.
22: He's always proud of Hogs Daddy.
1: Yeah. So.
0: All right, so.
13: I'm so sorry.
22: Oh,
0: it's all right, Jerry Bear. So the New Orleans Saints are the opponent of the Minnesota Vikings on Sunday.
22: Yes.
0: They got absolutely boat raced last night in New Orleans by the Atlanta Falcons, who have all of a sudden turned it around. They went to Penix, and all of a sudden the team can play.
12: Yes.
0: 45-24, Falcons over the Saints. The Falcons are now 2-2. The Saints are now 1-3 and 0-2 at home. If you're checking the box score and a little confused, there are two Robinsons on Atlanta. One had three touchdowns. The other one had two.
1: They have the same name.
0: Bijan had two touchdowns. Brian had three. The short ones were all Brian Robinson. The longer ones were Bijan. But 19 carries, 145 for Bijan.
1: You know, every time a quarterback who didn't get it starts to figure it out, we're going to be in trouble. You know that, right?
0: With like the J.J. McCarthy fear?
1: Absolutely. Every time a quarterback struggles and then figures it out. Because Penix is the same year, isn't he?
0: Yeah, same draft.
22: Same draft, yeah. How about how on our guy Ben Maller's show this morning, I may be wrong about the number of losses, but Cam Ward, I think, is 3-18.
0: Yeah, Ben Maller said that is the worst start for a quarterback in NFL history. Was it number one quarterback, number one overall, or just first round? I don't know if there was like a disclaimer or like a little asterisk in terms of, but he said 3-18 for Cam Ward to start his career.
22: Yeah. I turned on Bonus's podcast before I got to that part, but yeah, 3-18 is real bad.
1: Hmm. Yeah. They haven't put a lot of skill around him.
22: No. They drafted that wide receiver fourth overall, but the rest of the team is hideous.
0: So Tyler Shook is the quarterback for the Saints. Again, that's who the Vikings will face on Sunday. Tyler Shook, 30-48 for 286 and a touchdown. But again, they fall to 1-3. So the Vikings in New Orleans, Sunday noon, right here on the Fan.
12: 48 times?
0: 48.
1: Yeah, they were way behind for a long time.
0: Mm-hmm.
1: They weren't even actually in that game. It was a stanker.
22: Yeah. Like Hogsteady said.
12: Well, if the Vikings offense is going to get on track, I would think the New Orleans defense could be.
1: We're on track, man.
12: Uh-huh.
0: Sauce, I know you hate the Manning cast.
12: Where does that track go exactly?
0: You hate the Manning cast, but SportsCenter was showing clips of it last night because they had Steve Gleason on.
22: Oh. Yeah.
0: And, man, that first of all, the technology that where he can talk instantly, right, just by using his mind, I don't know how that's working. I don't know. I don't even understand how they do that. It's unbelievable. But what a sense of humor.
22: Yeah.
0: The dude's cracking jokes, and Eli and Peyton are like, God dang, this guy's unbelievable. So, you know, giant ovation for him last night in New Orleans. It was like the 20-year anniversary of them reopening the Superdome post-Katrina. Mm-hmm. Gleason had the big block 20 years ago, and, man, he is beloved in that city.
22: And he should be. Yeah.
0: Should be.
22: Yeah.
0: And, man, what a sense of humor for a guy that's just going through hell. Still laughing about everything. Yeah, so man. Worth your time last night if you get a chance to see it.
1: And I didn't realize just how affected already Chris Johnson was.
22: Yeah. Holy
0: unbelievable. Holy.
22: Yeah, unbelievable.
0: It's actually terrifying how fast he's failing, which makes me nervous for him because it looks like it's going south quickly.
22: Man, quickly. The look on Steve Gleason's son's face when all of those people were coming up to like say something to him was... Yeah, that got me last night.
1: Yeah, man.
0: Pretty cool.
22: Yeah.
1: For sure.
22: Yeah.
1: It's, you know, obviously a lot of things about that year as a Viking fan, you know, but come on, right? Jeez Louise.
22: How about I didn't remember this, but that 06 season, they lost to the Bears in the NFC Championship game that year.
0: Was that the Rex Grossman year?
22: I mean, it must have been,
0: Is it 06?
1: Wow, yeah. Rex Grossman. I haven't thought about that name in a long time. Sheesh.
0: I wonder what he's up to.
22: Did the Bears? No, they didn't win. Who'd they lose to? The Colts? Must have been the Colts.
0: Something like that.
22: Yeah,
1: I think.
0: The Wild are at Buffalo tonight. Our guy Jason Zucker. Zucker's still on the Buffalo Sabres. Wild at Buffalo tonight, 6 o'clock. The Minnesota Wild are undefeated. They are 2-0 after wins against, Boston on Saturday and Nashville last Thursday. Kirill has 3 goals. In the first two games.
22: I'm your friend. Oh, sorry, Mel. You're skipping the best story.
0: Go on.
22: The Wolves opened their preseason last night with a 116-97 win. What, Pee-wee? Over Milwaukee. Hawk! Basketball season is upon us, Hogs.
2: I'm so sorry.
1: Not for me. I'm against them.
22: Oh. Did you do a
1: welcoming?
22: They
1: don't need me. I don't need them.
22: Did you do a welcoming video for LaMelo Ball?
1: I would have.
22: How about your guy, D'Lo, is now playing in China?
0: Is he really?
22: Yeah.
0: I didn't know that.
22: The Shanghai Sharks, yeah. Hmm.
1: That's a great name.
22: Yeah.
7: Order up.
0: When the Winnipeg Jets play the San Jose Sharks, do they do Sharks and Jets themed bits?
1: They should.
22: Yeah, they
8: that
22: should.
8: That would be great.
0: I mean, I'm not... anywhere close to the first person to think of that. But, like, do they do something Sharks and Jets related?
13: Amazing.
0: Or do hockey fans not care about references
8: on the
0: like
8: West
0: that?
8: Side Story and Buddy Rich?
1: Yeah. Yeah, keep singing.
0: is there a demographic overlap between West Side Story fans and hockey viewers?
1: Quit snapping your fingers. Are you snapping your fingers at me?
13: I like to live in America.
1: Get at it.
0: Sauce, you get this bit, right?
22: Yeah, I've seen that movie. And,
0: oh, you come again?
22: Yeah, we watched it in music class.
0: Mm.
1: Rose.
22: At Minnetonka Middle School.
14: Congratulations.
22: Yep.
1: So when you were 19?
22: Yep, yep. I still didn't get the concept of the film, but, you know, here I am today.
0: Yeah, I've never seen it.
13: That's not mathematically possible.
22: Fantastic. How's that? Whatever that guy said.
1: That's Kenny Chesney.
0: Didn't they just recently redo it? Was that Spielberg or who did it? Didn't somebody like Spielberg?
8: Yeah somebody liked Spielberg.
0: Maybe it wasn't Spielberg, but it was somebody like that. Wasn't
22: it bomb?
0: Well, speaking of bombs.
8: Oh, yeah, the original, watch the original.
0: How about how much money they think Digger is going to lose?
1: I know.
0: And shout out to our guy. It's not like he's just guessing. Our guy's, you know, on the inside. Mr. Z called it on Friday. He's like,
15: I think it hit the B ring up
0: there. No, it was the B ring. Mr. Z flat out said, he's like, this thing's tracking to make like 10 million. And we're like, 10 million? And what did it make? A little over 8?
1: Yeah.
22: Didn't
1: make that much.
0: And it was like $160 to $180 million dollar budget, something like that. And it made 8 something.
22: 8 million.
0: Digger with Tom Cruise.
1: Yeah, I was thinking about going to see it, but I can't ask anybody if they want to go with me. I'm afraid I'm going to misspeak.
22: Jeez.
8: Is that what the problem is?
1: It's exactly what the problem is. Maybe a great film.
8: Is the movie
1: I can't order a ticket. You want to see what?
0: I've heard people say it's not nearly as bad as the critics are saying.
1: I agree. People hate Tom Cruise. I'm sorry, it's the truth. They hate him. I think they hate him even after Top Gun was so good. And he's on the cover of my Rolling Stone magazine with his nuts hanging out.
22: His balls are out.
1: Maybe it's Esquire. I can't remember. One of the magazines I got.
22: Why does he have his balls out?
1: That's what I'm wondering.
0: Yeah, I mean, 51% on Rotten Tomatoes.
2: Come again?
1: Oh. How much?
0: 51.
1: Oh, that's not as bad as I thought. I was all set to go see it, and then I heard Mr. Z, and I was like, oh, okay, maybe not.
22: You'll go see it.
1: I might. I want to see the one with Owen Wilson where they go to the rap concert. Have you heard about that yet? It looks really good. And I heard the Dead Dog movie's pretty good.
0: Well, hang on.
22: I think he dies.
0: The Dead Dog movie, according to Rosie, is called The Beast in Me and the Dog Deserves an Oscar.
22: Well, Rosie's in the Marvel comic.
0: But for the rest of you, the movie's called The Heart of the Beast and the dog is not eligible.
22: Wait. The Heart of the Beast, he thinks, is called The Beast in Me?
0: Right, which is the TV series with Matt Reese and Claire Danes.
22: That's fan fiction, Sika? Rosie Watson.
0: she's closer to winning an Oscar than the dog from
1: Peter
0: Heart
1: North
0: of the Beast.
1: Is The Beast in Me.
22: Oh, you'd, you'd watch that.
1: Rosie.
5: You could have gotten to that movie with Rosie, Huck.
1: You're right, I could have.
0: I just love it. He comes on noon to three just to talk about how much he loved that movie with Brad Pitt and the dog. But he botches the name of the movie, and then no one's listening because everybody's texting Common going, he got the name of the movie wrong! He doesn't even know what the movie is!
22: God.
0: And of course, I'm sitting at home going, I'm listening on the stream, so I'm 2 minutes behind. I'm like, by the time I text Brandon or Common, 5,000 people have told Common that Rosie already botched the name of the movie.
22: Yep. Sometimes.
0: And they did.
22: Sometimes I think our good pal Rozo doesn't think people are listening because he knows, because he looks up and sees the guy sitting where you are, Cor, and the guy sitting where Hawk is are not listening. So he just assumes no one's listening.
0: So, again, I'm gonna argue this for the rest of my life when it comes to Seinfeld. The best moment in Seinfeld, in the nine seasons of Seinfeld, is when George Costanza is trying to get a comeback. The jerk store comeback. The jerk store called, they're running out of you. And when the guy that he travels to see says, you know, George. And when George pops his head up like, oh, my God, please, please tell me I'm eating too much shrimp just so I can do this joke. But the look on George's face when his neck pops up and he's like waiting. That's how I listen from two to three. I'm just waiting for Rosie to say something. So I can jot it down in my notebook, make it an inside joke the next morning, or sometimes immediately text Brandon and go, he's dead wrong about that. You need to back check.
22: Oh, yeah.
0: But like I said, by the time that one popped up, I'm like, there's no way 1,000 people didn't say that The Beast in Me is a series and The Heart of the Beast is the name of the movie. But then he said, again, preposterous statement, he said the dog should be up for an Academy Award.
1: You haven't seen it.
22: The dog can't win an Academy Award.
1: Well, listen.
0: If it
1: Rin
0: does.
1: Rin Tin Tin did.
0: We're worried about AI taking over the world. We better not start giving acting awards to dogs.
22: We owe Beethoven an apology.
1: I just can't believe it. I'd like to take my bitch.
22: Yeah.
1: It's unbelievable.
22: Oh, sorry. I got to piss.
0: Can you imagine Jennifer Lawrence is sitting there, Meryl Streep, Sandra Bullock, and they're like, and the Academy Award for Best Actress goes to Miss Piggy.
22: Yeah.
0: I mean, what are we doing? It's got to be people, Rosie.
22: Yeah. It's got to be people, Rose.
1: I don't know. Hey, I don't think he'll be in today, though, because... You'll hear it in the next segment. I think he's in Florida.
22: Oh, can't wait. Can't wait.
1: He set me up.
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0: Okay, ladies and gentlemen, they suspend a referee for getting mean. Two of them, actually. We lose our star right guard. No, left guard, I should say.
1: That sucks.
0: That sucks.
2: Awful. That's bad.
0: Our star left tackle is in the concussion protocol.
1: Yeah, that was a weird one.
0: Yeah, I know.
1: What a weird one. When KOC was breaking it down, he explained why Darrisaw temporarily went back into the game. Sounds like it was a neck problem.
0: The first time, yep.
1: And then he went through the protocol, right, just to double check, because it's neck.
0: That is correct.
1: And he immediately cleared it, and then he went back out and took a second hit, and then had other symptoms, and they pulled him again.
0: That is exactly
1: so now
0: right.
1: He's in the concussion protocol, and we have no idea if he's playing Sunday.
2: I have no inside information. I would doubt it, because you got the bye week right after. I don't think he'll play.
0: That is correct. And he had two in 2023, I believe. Am I right about that? Does that sound right to you guys?
2: I think you might be correct.
0: You don't mess around.
2: Yeah.
0: You know, they tend to stack up.
1: Well, we'll just ask Brian O'Neill at 8:30. We'll just be like, hey, is Christian Darrisaw playing on Sunday? I'm sure he'll tell us.
0: Yep, he'll tell us.
2: Yes, yeah.
0: Yeah. Yeah. Did you, when you guys talked to him last week, did you ask him how he was feeling? Because I don't know if I can't remember if I get to tell you guys or not, but... he said in the locker room after the win in wherever we were at.
3: Where were Tampa. We?
0: Tampa. That he was sick as a dog the whole night going into that game. Like,
1: did not know
0: like,
1: that.
0: Like shaking the sweats.
2: Ugh.
0: And nobody knew it. Nobody knew that.
1: Hmm.
0: Yeah. Hmm. Anyway, so we'll talk to him. That'll be fun.
1: Yeah. That dude kicks ass. All right, let's do What Really Matters. Scores and stats around the world of sports. In between, Chris will change your life with something else. That's and it's brought really to you matters. By Ovo, LASIK, and Lens, the legends of LASIK, Dr. Mark Lobanoff and Dr. David Whiting.
0: Got that right.
1: Go get LASIK at Ovo, LASIK, and Lens. Let's see here. No, don't care about that. Don't care about that.
0: Make some up.
1: Don't care about this. LaMelo Ball had 17 minutes, 11 points. He was 2 of 5 from 3. He had 3 assists and 4 rebounds. The Wolves won their preseason opener 116-97 over the Drunken Sconnies. But what really matters is this.
0: The crossword bandit is a dine and dasher.
2: Oh, no.
0: In Florida.
2: Oh, no.
1: Cool name.
0: Yeah.
1: The crossword bandit.
0: The crossword bandit.
1: So does crossword puzzles... Eats a meal and then skips out on the bill?
0: Leaves his crossword sitting there to make it look like he's coming back to pay.
2: Oh,
1: I see.
2: No.
1: Yep. Yeah. There's still more clues to fill in.
0: They've got a suspect in custody. They talked to some witnesses. Tell me if this sounds familiar.
4: Got up, said he's heading to the restroom and...
5: Got to do it.
4: Never saw him again.
5: I never did go in there.
4: But there is his crossword puzzle book that he always leaves at the bar.
5: Work it.
6: He looked over me and goes, oh my God, that's the guy.
5: What?
6: And he's sitting right over here.
5: Wasn't me.
6: And I was like...
5: Take a stroke if you want.
6: Oh my God, it is him. Like, that's so crazy.
5: He's there for one reason only.
6: So I kept thinking, well, he's coming back.
5: Sure.
6: That's why I didn't look for him for a good amount of time. Because I was like, oh, he's in the bathroom or he's outside.
5: Okay, well, get over here.
6: It's like, oh.
5: Oh, yeah.
6: It's a good part of the scam.
0: Sound familiar to you?
2: Wow.
0: Does it sound familiar to you?
2: Yeah. I think they have the right guy.
0: I think it's obvious.
7: The production value on this show, fantastic.
0: Yeah. Well, I did it.
7: That's fantastic.
0: During that last break.
2: It's so good.
1: And we set him up.
2: Yeah.
0: You set me up.
2: Will you play it again?
4: Got up, said he's heading to the restroom and...
5: Got
4: to
5: do it.
4: Never saw him again.
5: I never did go in there.
4: But there is his crossword puzzle book that he always leaves at the bar.
5: Work it.
6: He looked over me and goes, oh my God, that's the guy.
5: What?
6: And he's sitting right over here.
5: Wasn't me.
6: And I was like...
5: Take a stroke if you want.
6: Oh my God, it is him. Like, that's so crazy.
5: He's there for one reason only.
6: So I kept thinking, well, he's coming back.
5: Sure.
6: That's why I didn't look for him for a good amount of time. Because I was like, oh, he's in the bathroom or he's outside.
5: Okay, well, get over here.
6: It's like, oh.
5: Oh, yeah.
6: It's a good part of the scam.
2: Why? When did he say, take a stroke if you want?
0: I don't know. There's two of them in there that Zacho had in his, that I don't even have on our button part.
1: Is it like, golf related?
2: I would guess, yeah.
1: What else could it be?
0: I don't know, Zacho. You remember Zacho?
8: Yeah, I think it had been golf related, yeah.
2: Yeah.
0: Or
8: but there's so many in there that, yeah.
0: Yeah, I didn't know, like, let's see. Woo! That's David Ross.
2: That's not Rose.
8: Are you sure?
5: Damn you, idiots.
2: That's a good one.
7: There you go.
0: Let's see.
5: Everything she touches.
2: Jeez. There's so many good
3: DNA.
2: Oh.
0: Yeah, I know.
2: Rosie, what's all over Zach's studio?
0: Oh.
3: DNA.
2: Oh, Zacho.
3: Edibles.
0: That too.
2: Yeah.
3: Finish him on Friday night.
0: Oh, my God.
3: Got to do it.
1: The White Sox beat Cleveland 4-3. The Sox lead that series 2-0. And Johnny Bones, the Yankees are on the ropes. The Rays 5-2 winners. The Rays lead that series 2-0.
3: And get some relief.
2: Yeah, get some relief.
7: We've seen some weird stuff in games both in Milwaukee.

0: hang up there.
1: It did, yep. Because they need to know whether or not the ball hit in fair territory or foul territory.
2: Oh,
1: up
2: yeah,
1: there
2: yeah,
1: the
2: that's what it is. Okay, that makes sense.
3: You love sports, Bodius.
4: He does, that was a B-ring.
3: Yeah. You've been there, right?
1: Yeah. Yeah, went there 3 years ago.
3: You've been to all of them, right?
1: Yeah, that was why we went to Sacramento, was to knock off the last of the 30th active one.
4: 30th. Getting naked? But what really matters is the following.
3: I'm sure he did that.
2: What, got naked?
3: Yeah.
2: Well, I don't think he did.
4: I doubt he's ever finished a crossword puzzle.
3: Rosie or Bonus?
4: Bonus definitely has. Bonus has probably done like the Sunday New York Times. No, Rosie got like halfway through Highlights magazine.
3: No, Rose.
2: Oh.
4: Remember Highlights?
3: Oh, yeah.
2: Hell yeah, man. Man. All right, I'm just going to say it. Yesterday I went to Malacca.
1: Okay.
4: Sure.
2: There's a place called the Malacca, not Overstock. What do they call it when you got too much stuff and the stores don't want any more, so they give it to a store?
5: Outlet?
2: Yeah, sort of like that. The Malacca. Anyway, it's this giant store.
4: Surplus?
2: Yeah, sort of like that. Yeah, unclaimed freight.
4: Oh, unclaimed freight.
3: Hawk, I drove by that.
2: Yeah.
3: On my way.
2: Yeah.
3: Doesn't matter. I looked at it and I go, Hockey would love this place.
2: I went there for the first time yesterday. I was there for 3 hours.
4: Jesus, what made you go to Malacca in general?
2: Well, because I've been thinking about getting a new table for my living room. And I thought, well, unclaimed freight sounds like they might have cheap tables there.
3: Oh, no.
4: It's unclaimed.
3: Yeah.
2: Right? Nobody claimed that.
4: No, nobody claimed it. It's freight.
1: All you have to do is just go in there and claim it?
2: You might have to pay.
3: You say this is mine?
4: Yeah, you claim it with money.
2: They had everything from toys to pet toys to spark plugs to crossword puzzles to ice castles to art decoration things. They had car tires. They had Esser hoses for an RV. They had cameras. They had video games. They had brassieres. They had panties. They had tools. They had skid steers. They had horse feed. They had Christmas decorations. They had gloves. They had hats. They had outdoor yard decorations.
4: If you're playing along at home and you're like, how could he have possibly been there 3 hours? He's listing the reasons.
3: They had him at panties.
2: I will never buy anything anywhere else. Ever.
4: Malacca was back in the Rum River Conference growing up, so that was one of Chicago's opponents. Yeah, Malacca was a Rum River Conference.
2: Across. Okay, yeah.
4: So I don't think I ever spent a second in that city unless I was there to play basketball.
2: Yeah.
4: We used to say hack a Malacca.
3: Oh.
4: You know, and not just like, I don't mean foul them.
1: Right.
4: It just, you know, like cut them down. Like, let's go hack a Malacca.
2: Oh.
4: Yeah, I literally don't think I've ever, I don't remember which direction the city was, right? Because I would just jump on the bus. We'd go to the game and come back. Right. So I don't even remember what the city looks like. It's tiny. I've been there.
2: Ain't big.
5: Go Wolves.
2: Yeah,
5: they played last night.
2: Go Wolves. But
4: the Malacca Wolves.
2: Huh? I'll never buy anything anywhere else.
4: Unclaimed.
2: It's all unclaimed, and I feel bad for it. I felt like I was walking onto the island of unfit toys.
1: Yeah. Misfit, but
2: whatever.
1: Yes. Oh. Really fat toys.
3: Oh,
2: it's a different island.
1: Lazy toys.
2: Santa won't even come pick these up. You can't get them in his sled.
3: Oh,
4: I can.
3: Toy Story 6.
4: I can hear it now in my head. Just Chris Hockey here for unclaimed freight. Do you need horse feed or Sasquatch photos?
2: Oh, you saw the Sasquatch photo.
4: Head up to Malacca
2: and
4: buy Christmas decorations and crossword puzzles.
3: Do you need panties?
2: Dude, that thing was only $6.
3: Did you buy it?
2: Of course I did.
3: Of course you did.
2: It's a Sasquatch with a raccoon.
3: Yeah. What do you need that for?
4: That looked like a pretty big painting.
2: It's enormous.
4: What are you going to do with it?
2: Put it above my bed.
3: God. So my dad has to look at it? You bought that?
2: Of course. It was $6.
1: He's going to paint his face over the Sasquatch's face.
3: Did you buy the sign above it that said life is a journey?
2: I did not. No,
4: he's actually right. Have that. For $6, it actually costs you more money to leave it there. Yeah. You know what I'm saying? Like, you have to financially invest into it.
2: Oh, my God. Yeah, are you kidding me? And I just see myself waking up some morning, looking above my bed and going,

0: Son of a bitch.
1: Yeah.
0: I should have had it.
1: Yeah.
0: I should have locked eyes with Bigfoot right now.
2: And then you look down your pants and go, speaking of unclaimed freight.
0: Yeah. Oh.
3: I didn't even...
0: I claimed you.
3: I didn't notice the raccoon in there.
0: Yeah, it looks like he might be sitting on his young.
3: Yeah, he absolutely is.
0: He like he might have...
1: Yeah.
0: That raccoon's not happy, no. If you know
2: well, what. Well, if Sasquatch exists, my guess is he, you know, runs across a forest creature from time to time. Maybe he befriended a raccoon. Maybe that's... a great Pixar idea. Sasquatch and a raccoon just traveling around Oregon.
0: Yeah.
2: Or Malacca. In the Rum River Conference.
0: Maybe they're in love.
1: How did that go unclaimed?
0: That's what I was asking.
1: Yeah.
0: I even asked the guy when I was checking out. I'm like, are you sure this is only $6? Look at this.
3: And all joking aside, that's a nice frame.
0: Thank you. Thank you. Does it not look like he might be, I'm just going to say it.
1: Yes.
0: Penetrating the raccoons.
1: Yes.
0: Doesn't it?
1: Yeah.
0: Do you see it?
1: Well, that
0: see Johnny Bones
1: hunching its back.
0: Yeah, he doesn't look happy. He looks.
3: I think the term is arching.
1: Arching, not hunching. Yeah.
0: the raccoon's looking like, is nobody seeing what's happening here?
1: Yeah, help me.
0: I know you're painting this, sir, but could you speed it up? This ain't comfortable.
1: Oh, buddy. Now it's above your bed.
0: It sure is.
2: You paint that picture, you feel good about yourself, you accomplish something in the world of art, and then it goes unclaimed, and it ends up in Malacca.
0: Not anymore, Van Gogh.
2: Nope. Now it's on a hawk ceiling right next to the mirror.
0: Oh, great idea.
1: Yeah.
0: Ceiling's even better.
1: Yeah.
2: It's like the Lord above looking down, but it's just the Lord of the woods. More of What Really Matters after this. Marnie Gellner, who just had a birthday a couple days ago. Marnie Gellner joins in like 15 minutes. John Bonus is back from his sports vacation. This is the Power Trip Morning Show on The Fan.
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5: Bijan Robinson is the best non-quarterback in the NFL, and at this point, he might even be pushing some of these quarterbacks. Few players in this league impact a game the way that he does. He had 145 rushing yards and 2 touchdowns in the Falcons' 45-24 beatdown of the Saints. He completely ruined the 20-year anniversary of the Dome coming. I'm Denton Day.
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7: 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Monday Night Football last night saw Atlanta defeat New Orleans 45-24. Bijan Robinson rushed for 145 yards and 2 touchdowns. Meanwhile, American League Divisional Series, the White Sox take down Cleveland 4-3. White Sox lead that 2-0. The Yankees facing Tampa Bay.
8: Swing and a line drive, in a center, it drops base hit. Simpson scores. Here comes DeLuca. Here comes Grisham's throw. It skips off the mound and not in time. Palacios pounding his chest. The Rays with 4. It's a 5-1 Rays lead.
7: Rays win it by a score of 5-2. Vikings news, Kevin O'Connell confirming yesterday some injuries. Donovan Jackson looks like could be done for the year. Suffered a torn meniscus that will require surgery. And also Christian Darrisaw is in the concussion protocol. Fan Sports Update.
9: This is Fighting Hawks Daily. I'm Paul Ralston. North Dakota Hockey picks up 2 exhibition wins Saturday and Sunday at the Ralph. And we'll hear from head coach Dane Jackson and assistant captain Anthony Mangini next.
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9: UND Hockey collects a 4-1 exhibition win over Augustana Saturday, followed it up with a 5-1 win in exhibition play over Manitoba Sunday afternoon. Following Sunday's win, Dane Jackson felt his team did a nice job of playing the right way throughout the contest.
11: Yeah, a lot of good. You know, I thought got a little complacent along the way, partway through the game, but overall, we checked pretty hard and did the right thing, so I was happy with the effort, and it's never easy playing exhibition games where you're kind of that situation where you're playing them a lot early to get a whole 60 minutes, you know? But overall, we played the right way. I didn't see guys dangling or trying to, you know, take pucks for themselves. They were making the right plays. We just got to execute a little higher level.
9: Assistant Captain Anthony Mangini says one can see that the offseason work has put this Fighting Hawks hockey team in a good position to start its season.
12: Yeah, I mean, we spend a lot of time this summer and just these last 6 weeks every day and on the ice with each other. So, you know, we've built chemistry on and off the ice. So, yeah, it was fun to go out there today and just yesterday and just go out there and play the game we love.
9: North Dakota Hockey opens up actual play against Bemidji State on the road Friday, home Saturday against the Beavers. For more on all of UND Athletics, go to FightingHawks.com.
7: Your 7-4 to the Fan regional weather from Chief Meteorologist Tuttle Tom Szymanski. Mostly sunny today. Breezy, high 77. Northwest winds increasing 12 to 26. Mostly clear tonight. Overnight low of 46. Sunny, windy tomorrow. Tomorrow's high of 69. Heading towards the weekend, Thursday and Friday, partly cloudy. Breezy on Friday. Expect highs 65 to 70 with lows 39 to 45. That's your 7-4 to the Fan regional weather.
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0: What are we doing? We're doing the Power Trip Morning Show. That's what we're doing. And we're doing what really matters. That's what matters. Johnny Beans Bonds Bones is here. Marnes is coming in. It's all happening. Brian O'Neill
16: later.
0: That's right.
16: Gopher football is at Purdue Saturday at 7 o'clock. Night game at Purdue. A little weird, though, right? I think the momentum is, the Gophers can do this.
0: Yeah.
16: We can win this game.
17: Yes. Yeah.
16: They opened at 4.5-point favorites. Now they're just 2.5-point favorites.
17: Yeah.
16: Interesting. The Gophers are 4-1. Purdue is 2-3.
0: Have you been to West Lafayette, young Johnny Bones?
17: I have not. I have been to very few college football games outside of Huntington Bank or TCF Bank, outside of Minnesota. The Washington one is the only second road game I've ever gone to.
0: It's reminiscent of Green Bay in that you can't believe that there's a big giant football stadium there. Only it's a college football stadium, so it's not a really big giant football stadium, you know?
17: Right.
0: It's a tough area, man. It used to be very. I don't know. They had a lot of factories and a lot of people making a lot of good money. Not quite so much anymore.
17: Close to Gary, right?
0: Yeah. Right.
17: I've had a car breakdown in Gary, Indiana.
0: That's a bad idea.
17: That was a terrible idea.
0: Choose not to do that.
17: Yeah.
16: But what really matters is this.
0: Vincent Van Gogh declared his love and proposed marriage to his cousin.
16: Okay, hang on. Let him finish. Yeah. Let's hear the man out.
0: Yeah. Cornelia Key Vostriker. And she replied, no, nay, never, which was one too many nays. You know what I mean?
16: Yeah.
0: One of those three would have been enough, Key.
16: Yeah, Key.
0: Months later, Goff traveled to Amsterdam to meet her. But she refused to see him. She said, no, nay, never. Her parents described his persistence as disgusting.
17: Oh, dear.
16: Oh.
0: Van Gogh, come on, man.
16: I think Tommy Olsen at a family reunion or two has probably heard no, nay, never about 4,000 times.
1: And his persistence has been called disgusting.
16: What about this year?
0: Oh,
16: no,
0: come on, nah.
16: Nay, never.
1: It's like every time he comes in, he asks Hawk that one question. Hawk always has to be like, no, Tommy.
0: Nay.
16: You know what the grossest point about no, nay, and never at the Olsen family reunion is? One of them is actually a horse. No. I'll let you guess which one.
0: Oh,
1: buddy.
0: I wonder if she's the reason he cuts her off. I bet she's not. I bet it's a different lady. I don't think you cut your ear off over your cousin, do you?
16: Maybe to punish yourself or giving it a go.
17: I think it was a different lady, but
0: let's see.
16: Maybe you cut it off in shame, though. Yeah. Like, oh, God, my cousin turned me down. Better cut my ear off. I've been a bad, bad boy.
0: Yeah. Yeah. Guess what's coming next?
17: My God.
0: Don't open that box. Woo-hoo.
16: What's in the box?
1: Great film.
0: Is there a Hot Wheel in here? Click, click, click. That's my wiener.
1: Have you guys seen, speaking of Hot Wheels?
0: For Cornelia.
1: Have you seen the trailer for the Hot Wheel movie?
0: I'm talking about wieners over here, sir.
1: You said Hot Wheel, though.
0: I did.
16: No, I have not seen the trailer for a Hot Wheels movie. It's a kids movie, obviously. Animated or live action? What are we talking here?
0: I think it's Von Schluterman. You know, the guy who did Sixth Sense.
16: M. Night Shyamalan?
1: What? Yeah. Yeah, John Cena stars in a... Oh, it's Matchbox, the movie, but same thing, right?
0: No!
16: Oh, I mean...
1: John Cena stars in a live-action vehicle movie based on Mattel toys, but it's actually Matchbox, the movie, instead of Hot Wheels.
0: That's like doing a movie about Hydrox cookies.
1: It releases Friday on Apple TV.
16: Oh, straight to Apple TV.
1: Yeah.
0: I love Apple TV, though.
1: You'll
0: Has
1: watch
0: anybody
1: it?
0: Watched the Woody Harrelson, Matthew McConaughey show yet?
16: No.
0: Me neither.
1: No.
0: Me neither. I'm going to. Probably. Maybe. I don't know.
17: How did Hot Wheels miss out on that? Matchbox got it.
0: That's a good question.
1: Aren't they the same thing?
0: No. No. God, yeah.
1: Whoa.
0: No.
17: Wow. I mean, Hawk has it exactly right. That's the Hydrox.
0: Yeah.
17: Hydrox cookies of.
0: No.
17: Of,
0: Matchbox
17: tiny
0: were
17: cars.
0: 89 cents. All right? Yes. Hot Wheels were $1.19, even back when I was young, in the 50s.
1: You were not alive then.
0: Barely alive now, brother. Mm. Barely alive now.
16: You know exactly what happened, right?
0: No,
16: Barbie,
0: nay, never.
16: Barbie makes over $1 billion, and then all the toy companies were like, guess we're making a Matchbox movie.
0: Yep.
16: Yeah, but like Barbie was about, you know, like... women believing in themselves and standing up for themselves and identity and trying to figure out who they really are. Nah, we're just making a car movie. Let's not use metaphors. Let's just make cars.
1: Is John Cena available? Yes, he is.
16: He sure is.
1: You know who will watch it? That guy that goes to Malacca unclaimed.
0: I don't. Why do you say it like that?
1: No, you'll watch it, though.
0: Oh, yeah, I will, but there's nothing wrong with Malacca unclaimed.
1: No. I drive by it almost... all the time.
0: Yeah, but you're too
16: almost
0: good to
16: all
0: stop
16: the time.
0: By.
16: When was the last time you drove by Malacca?
0: I wouldn't be sailing there.
1: Two weeks ago, on the way to my cousin's wedding.
16: Cousin's wedding? No, nay, never. Don't. You tried to break it up?
1: Papa was there.
0: Papa?
16: Yep. Did you ever make a run at one of your cousins?
1: No.
16: Keep going?
1: Nay, never.
0: She was 72 when she died.
1: Were you asked that same question on Thursday on the air?
0: What's that?
2: We don't need him to say the answer.
1: We know the answer.
2: It's the opposite of no, nay, never.
17: Yo, yay.
2: Always.
1: Yep.
0: Yever.
1: Yever. Wow.
0: What?
1: No.
2: Man, there's so many other toys we could make movies about. We don't need a Matchbox movie.
0: Yeah, Dildo, the movie.
1: Jeez, I'm sure that's a movie. That has to be a film.
3: I think Fred Smoot's in the sequel.
0: See? What's it called?
1: Yeah, there was a movie in 2022, Dildo. I don't think it was about the thing, though.
2: What do you think it was about?
1: Ooh. No, it was about that.
0: Well, what else could it be?
2: What did you think it was about?
1: I thought it was like a clever superhero name.
0: No.
1: He solves crimes at night.
0: No. No.
1: Sorry.
0: Does he have a cave like Batman? I wish he'd quit going in and out of there. Ooh. Make up your mind.
2: This fall, Pierce Brosnan, his dildo.
1: I don't know why I picked Pierce Brosnan.
2: He looks like a suave guy. He played Bond. Why can't he be Dildo? Yeah,
0: right. He can be. Nobody said he couldn't be.
2: Good.
1: Yeah.
0: And his wife, Jildo.
1: That sounds like an Adam Sandler film.
2: You bought a Jildo at Unclaimed Freight.
1: Of course you did. Yep.
0: They don't sell those.
2: Yeah, they do.
0: They don't.
2: They got lots of Jildos there.
0: Me, I went down every aisle.
1: Yeah, he looked.
2: Oh, man.
0: Speaking of that, we love you, Jilly.
2: Yeah, Jill's the best.
0: Yep.
1: The best.
2: All right. The news in a second. Marnie Gellner in a second. More with John Bonus and the rest of the Power Trip Morning Show after this on the
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10: From the KFGO News Center, I'm Austin Erickson. A bill would use state trust fund dollars to boost North Dakota teachers' salaries. Republican State Representative Mike Nathy of Bismarck's legislation would use 10% of the common school's trust fund earnings directly to go towards teacher pay. He says the plan would cover public and private teachers, starting at $3,400 per year per teacher with a cap at 25% of their salary. Grand Farms celebrates two groundbreakings and an announcement from North Dakota Senator John Hoeven and Senate Agriculture Committee Chairman John Bozeman. The nonprofit will receive $5 million from the Economic Development Administration going towards building Grand Farm's next phase. It will go into building an indoor ag tech test track so technological development can continue during the winter. And University of North Dakota sets an all-time enrollment record for the second straight year with nearly 16,000 students attending classes this fall. Growth came from undergraduate level, where enrollment has increased by 7% over the last year. From the KFGO News Center, I'm Austin Erickson.
11: Thank you. Mm-hmm. Appreciate it.
2: Happy birthday.
25: Not mathematically possible.
11: Yeah, I'm 53.
2: Did your
11: five and a three.
2: Did I see that the cake just had the number three on it? Because you don't want to be 53, or did somebody remove the five?
11: There were five candles.
2: Five candles and then the number three.
11: Because
2: it's like a puzzle to
11: whatever
2: solve.
11: We had in the cabinet. Mm-hmm.
2: Yeah. And there was no five.
17: Right.
11: That's right.
0: Yep. Once you get to a point where you don't want to burn the house down.
2: Right.
0: You know.
11: That's why we were outside.
0: Yeah.
11: That's why we were outside. But you know what? That's kind of also perfect because, you know, it's a mishmash.
17: Yes.
11: I was lucky the cake said HBD mom because, you know, sometimes it's whatever's left in the fridge and it's just like, sorry about your dog. Oh. But it's a cake.
17: You're wrapping up this whole taking care of kids thing. You can't be bothered with having all the right stuff anymore.
11: That's right.
17: Yeah, right.
11: That's the thought that counts.
17: Exactly.
11: Yeah. And there was a thought, so we good.
0: Yeah, that's what matters.
11: Yeah, we good.
0: It's my mommy's birthday on the same day as your birthday.
11: 10-4?
0: Yeah. Oh, yeah, it is.
11: That's special. Happy birthday to your mommy.
0: Yep. That's right.
11: That's nice. I mean, a lot of people do not like birthdays for the obvious reason, but I don't understand why, because the alternative is you ain't here.
2: Sure.
11: And well, I get said. A lot of people don't like the attention, but it doesn't have to be attention. So I say embrace the fact that you alive and just let people give you a little acknowledgement, a little happy birthday, and just go, thank you very much.
0: Happy birthday.
11: And let's move on.
2: All right, not trying to make you emotional. I'm just sincerely asking.
11: Oh, boy.
2: How did it work out where What's his name? Starts with a G.
1: Gertie? Yeah.
0: Do you think you'll hear from him this week?
1: Garrison?
2: Close, yeah, so Garrison was back from Arizona.
0: Van Gogh?
2: Right?
1: Was Flannel
2: when there? When does he leave? Has he already left?
0: Flannelin?
1: Like sheep's wool?
11: Grady left yesterday. Yep, he's...
2: So what's it like when you have to kind of go through that another time on a smaller scale? Because he's already ripped the Band-Aid off. He's been in Arizona for like, a month or two or whatever.
11: One month.
2: So is it weird getting you to see him for a glimpse and then having to say goodbye again?
11: Yes, and Matt, who is my husband? And I just...
2: Matt, I should write that down.
0: You were reminding him.
1: Or yourself.
0: By the way, before you leave the house.
11: Sometimes I have to. We just talked about this last night because when he came home from work, the first thing he said was, how are you doing? And then we talked about it because the house was quiet again. And Grady had left a couple things, and I just let them sit there, and I was okay. I got teary-eyed, but I didn't sob like I did when he left. Because we kind of figured it out, and this is what it's like, and this is what it sounds like and feels like and everything when he's gone. And turns out, we can function.
0: Yeah.
11: And so can he.
0: Yep.
11: So, yes, it was easier. I didn't like it. I prefer him to be with us, but it was easier.
0: Yeah.
11: And it still sucked.
0: Yeah. It's good, man. Good for you.
11: Okay.
0: Living it up.
11: Yeah.
2: Good.
0: Good for him. Living it up.
11: It's just a change of times.
2: What'd you get for your birthday? Did you get presents?
11: I did not.
0: Did that guy who needs to remember he's your husband give you a lap dance?
1: My God.
11: Oh, do you want me to answer that?
0: Yeah.
2: Does he use props when he strip teases? Like, you know. Props.
1: Like carrot top?
2: No, like batons and whatnot.
1: Bigfoot.
2: Like rhythmic gymnastics.
1: Rhythmic gymnastics.
2: A lot of streams.
0: A stream strong.
11: No.
2: Okay.
11: The gifts that I received cannot be wrapped.
0: Okay.
1: Tie down. Who's this?
0: Oh, look what's got a ribbon on it.
11: Oh, I guess it can be wrapped. My gifts were, you know.
2: Wasn't wrapped at least twice.
0: Hey, guess what? I got you a ring.
2: Jeez. Happy birthday, Marty.
11: Oh, boy.
2: Yeah.
1: Boris loves it.
0: Continental Diamond.
11: That wasn't a birthday gift, though.
2: No, this one. Doesn't have to be. Oh. That's a nice ring. Looks nice.
0: That's what she said.
11: What are you guys doing?
2: All right, should we do the news?
0: You guys set me up.
7: This is KFAN News with Chris Hockey.
0: That's right. The news. Hi, Marty.
11: Hi.
0: How are you?
11: I'm great. And Chris, I am glad you are back from your talk block.
0: Thank you.
1: Whoa.
11: It's good to see you.
0: Yes, thank you. It was good. I enjoyed it. I'm thinking about doing it again.
11: Is your voice better? Healed? How do you know?
0: You know, it's thank you for asking. I was talking to Bonesy Bones about this. It no longer hurts. My throat no longer hurts, which is a huge improvement. But I was kind of worried yesterday because I was, my voice was very tired when I left here and it's still pretty tired this morning. But then I was thinking about it. And if I did not walk for a week, my legs would probably hurt.
11: Yep.
0: You know? So
11: you didn't work out and then you jump back in, your muscles would be sore.
0: Yep. So I got an appointment, a checkup on Friday and I'm hoping everything's good.
11: Okay.
2: Well, in all honesty, then you kind of made some reckless choices yesterday because if you're trying to rest your voice, then going to unclaimed freight in Malacca, probably not the best thing because you're like, oh, a Sasquatch painting. Look at Christmas decorations. My guess is you screamed or exclaimed multiple times. At the unclaimed freight. I don't know why I love that phrase so much.
0: I'm so glad you brought it up because, Marnie, guess what you got for your birthday?
2: $6 Squatch photo.
0: That's right. And people talk bad about it.
2: There's no photo.
0: Listen, people talk bad about it, but there's nothing wrong with $6 Squatch.
1: Oh, hawk.
11: It's been a while.
2: Wait, that you paid or charged?
11: Saw one. In a painting. Of course. I heard you guys talking about this on the way in. Is there Did you text a photo or something?
0: Oh,
11: or
0: you haven't seen?
2: It was on Twitter.
0: Oh, yeah. No, no, no. I'll send it to you right now. Okay. I'll send it to you right
11: okay.
0: now.
11: Okay. Okay. Yeah.
0: I'll send it to you right now.
11: I'm very intrigued.
2: Yeah, delayed birthday present.
11: I'm looking for a sectional for not a main living room, so it doesn't have to be a super nice one, but I don't want it to have this one definitely, you know, like animal hair on it. So.
0: This one definitely goes in the main living room.
2: Yeah. Would you prefer a sofa that has gone unclaimed?
11: Yes. That was my thinking. Not a Sasquatch photo to hang above the sectional, but the actual sectional. Well,
2: don't dismiss that.
11: So when you said unclaimed furniture, I was like, oh, I wonder if they have sectionals.
0: They certainly do.
11: And then when you started naming all the, you know, salt and pepper shakers and things that they had, I'm like, oh, maybe this is not the
0: spot.
11: No,
0: you're never going to get it.
11: Maybe they have trinkets and not the big furniture.
2: That's in vogue.
1: Yeah, he doesn't know things.
17: That's the keeper.
11: Good Lord.
0: Happy birthday.
11: Holy moly.
0: Happy birthday.
1: He bought that for
0: would
1: you.
0: Would you please put that in your pool area?
2: Yeah. Yeah, put it in your gazebo.
0: You know where it'd look great is in your outhouse.
1: Yep.
2: Yeah, something to look at.
11: I mean, the Squatch is one thing, but the raccoon...
0: That's a whole other level.
11: In that spot.
2: Well,
0: I agree. It does look like it's against its will.
11: And the look on Squatch's face.
2: Well, maybe the artist was like, well, I don't want to put a fig leaf there. That was for like the Greeks or whatever. What could I put in front of Squatch that is realistic? Oh, nah, let's put a raccoon over it.
0: You're right. I apologize to Squatchy. I was just assuming the whole time it was a boy Squatch. That could be a girl Squatch.
2: Absolutely could be.
11: Well, she's got long black fingernails.
0: Beautiful.
1: That's why I bought it.
11: You can scratch them back.
0: Got that right, baby.
1: $6. That's the best $6 you've ever spent.
0: Thank you. So I hope you like it, Marnes, because there's one down in the car for you.
11: It looks like there's at least one more painting behind this one. There's a second frame.
0: Oh, no, there's
11: at least
0: there's a couple of them in there.
11: All right.
0: Yep. So
1: it's the best. $18
0: There's two less than there was yesterday. By the way, it'd be $12, Mister.
1: What? No, there's three of them though.
0: Oh, I see what you're saying. I got one for me and one for her. Sorry.
11: Am I the her?
0: Mm-hmm.
11: All right.
0: Well, as far as I know.
1: Wow.
2: It's hard to tell. There's a raccoon blocking it.
1: We don't know.
2: Happy birthday, Marnes.
0: God, looks like she's holding a raccoon.
1: Oh, actually.
17: Nope.
1: Talk with that shirt if you stand in front of Marnie.
2: Oh, you're right. Yeah, you got the raccoon shirt on.
0: I got the raccoon shirt on. You're right.
17: Yeah. Arch your back a little more,
11: and
17: Chris.
11: And I'm wearing
1: it. Hump your back more.
0: You're going to know it's against my will.
1: Oh.
2: Is that a Chaska?
11: Yeah.
2: You guys are the Hawks, or what is that?
11: Yeah. I'm wearing my Chaska Hawks Dig Pink shirt because...
1: Ooh. Hawk digs pink.
0: Oh, yeah, man, I do. And for a million reasons.
11: Breast cancer awareness.
0: You got that right. For a million reasons. That's right.
1: That's the reason he likes it.
0: That's right. You got that right. That's right.
2: Is that from an event where you guys already raised money or you're going to raise some money?
11: It's tonight. That's tonight. And we do it once a year for the volleyball team does. And, you know, since it is October, and if you're going to loose the hounds...
2: Mm-hmm.
11: Why not have the hounds checked? So my annual reminder, please, ladies, let's get our mammograms every year. And men, let's encourage and support our women who support the Hoots.
2: Well said.
0: That's right.
11: Thank you all.
2: Is there a way to support that specific event without going to that event?
11: Yeah, not really. But our proceeds go to Vranicure, which is a local woman named Jacqueline Vranicar, who on her own is raising money for metastatic breast cancer. And since she is a Chaska woman in the community, if you would like to donate to Vranicure, V-R-A-N-I-C-U-R-E, that would be wonderful. If not, you could just cheer for the Chaska Hawks tonight against Wayzata. It is a big match for the volleyball team. Mm. I can send you all a link to the live stream.
0: Please
11: at
0: do.
11: 7 p.m.
0: Mm-hmm.
11: You want to gather around your sectional and your Sasquatch photos?
0: Yep.
11: We can all cheer together, and in some way, shape, or form, that's how we'll support Breast Cancer Awareness Month.
0: Let's do it.
1: Well said, Mark.
11: Yeah. And also with you. Thank you.
0: And that is our top story. Yes. Thank you.
11: Thank
0: Let's
11: you.
0: Let's do it.
11: Thank you.
0: I got some stories, but they aren't very good. Like the dude who died All right, you know, I'm going to read the headline. Listen to this. A 28-year-old lab researcher at a Russian institute dedicated to studying the plague died of pneumonia of, quote, an unknown origin. The Irkutsk Research Anti-Plague Institute operates in Siberia, which sounds lovely, where several other people are also quarantined. A Russian agency that oversees infectious disease has downplayed the link between the researcher's death and her work, but the case has prompted questions about the type of plague that might cause pneumonia, because guess what? We don't know. The U.S. State Department and Centers for Disease Control and Prevention said on Monday, it's over. Kiss your ass goodbye.
1: Right. Oh.
0: The most common form of bubonic plague often develops after a flea bite or when the bacterium enters through a cut or a break in the skin. The infection triggers swollen, painful lymph nodes and can progress to septicemic plague. And septicemic plague infects the bloodstream. But we don't know what happened with this one because this is a pneumonic plague. Mm. Apparently she was all covered up. She still got it. It's not good.
1: Yeah, not good at all.
9: Nope.
0: Dustin Hoffman's on his way there now.
1: Yeah.
2: Vancouver.
17: I heard there's a several hospital lockdown in that area as well.
0: Yeah.
9: So that it doesn't spread?
17: Something like that. Yeah, I think this is probably a quickly developing situation that we might want to keep an eye on. So.
0: Yeah. Yeah. So there you go. I mean, that's the news. That's why you don't listen to the news or watch it, because you don't need to know about that stuff.
1: Yep.
0: My other top story is today I'll be on Twin Cities Live with Ben Lieber at 4:15.
9: What are you wearing?
0: What I got on.
9: Yep. I was hoping so.
0: Thank you. Don't wear it? No. Does it make me look heavy?
9: No, it doesn't at all. It's just that a sharp contrasting horizontal stripe isn't always super flattering on the camera. It kind of makes it, makes the lines.
0: I see what you're saying.
9: It hurts the eyes.
1: Yeah.
9: Sometimes.
0: That's the only shirt I have that's clean.
17: What?
9: There's no way that's so true. Dirty.
2: You know where you could probably find some new clothes?
1: Yeah, unclaimed frames.
0: They had a shirt that said,
1: careful.
0: I'm not an expert, but I'll take a look.
1: Yeah.
0: And I had two hands.
1: And you said, I already have that shirt.
0: And I was going to bring that up during your very well-pointed thing, but then I didn't want you to think I was making fun.
9: My well-pointed thing.
0: I'm struggling over here.
17: Or things.
2: I gotta be honest. I am shocked. Like a shirt like that went unclaimed in Malacca.
1: Yeah,
2: that seems. My guess is that would have just flown off the show.
1: Lawyer shelves, Lambert lives in that area. I'm shocked he didn't buy it.
2: Is he really?
0: I'm not an expert. Yeah. I'll take a look.
9: Correct. This month you will.
0: Yeah. Because I also got a shirt that said
1: "Careful,
0: female body inspector."
1: Of course you did. Are you gonna wear
9: FBI?
1: Yeah.
9: FBI.
0: Yep.
1: You're gonna wear that. Genius. In Las Vegas, correct?
0: Yeah. All right, that's the news. Whatever.
2: That was the news. Yeah, Sauce will do sports after this. Marnie is here. Bonus is here. Power Trip Morning Show.
0: Hey, it's Chris Hockey, the Power Trip Morning Show. 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
28: 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CI Sport. Vikings head coach Kevin O'Connell delivering disappointing injury updates this week, coming off the win against the Dolphins. Left guard Donovan Jackson suffering a torn meniscus, could be out for the year. Christian Darrisaw is in concussion protocol. Kevin O'Connell says, however, Joe Huber stepping in to replace Donovan Jackson, he's ready.
29: Joe's a good young player that we've been really excited about since, you know, we first brought him on as an undrafted free agent last year. He's been able to be versatile to have a game day role at really three spots. 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
2: Hey, thanks, Luther. Yeah, .com. Tom's the best. He'll be on the show in a couple of days. But right now, it's Marnie Gellner, it's John Bonus, Brian O'Neill. In about an hour or so, headlines in the 8 o'clock hour. We'll do Vikings news next segment, but for now, Sauce will walk us through sports whenever he walks his sweet ass back into the studio.
0: We're talking about sports right now.
2: Like, he loves sports. Yeah, he just loves it.
0: And he comes over here, and I'm like, dude, would you come over and talk sports with me? He's like, sure. And I'm like, cool. So we talk sports, man.
2: So hang on. I've known you now, Chris, for almost 25 years. The fact that Marnie's telling you that shirt's not going to play.
0: I'll never wear it again.
2: But I'm saying specifically on TV.
9: On TV. Yeah. I love the shirt.
2: Are you going to change the shirt before 3 o'clock? Now that Marnie said that shirt might not play on TV well.
0: Completely. If you, Zach, Boney, Sauce, Tommy, Nordo, PA, Tenneby, Common, Barrero, Gerdsey, Chad Abbott,
2: Tuma,
0: Burb, Tackle Terry Tuma, Trent Tucker, the Fabulous Sports Babe, any of them, would have said that they didn't like it. I'd have worn it out of spite. But I trust Marnie's fashion sense.
2: So well, you've been on TV a time or two.
9: Thing. Yeah.
0: Yeah,
9: it's,
0: that's what I'm saying.
9: It's a camera thing.
0: Yeah. Yeah. Also have a zit pattern on the side of my nose. I'm 55. What the hell's going on?
9: I got one on the side of my cheek today at 53.
0: Yeah.
9: And 2 days. So.
0: Yeah.
9: Welcome to us.
0: Yeah. It's weird.
9: It's the pattern. It's a very striking. Is that?
0: Thank you.
9: And you're welcome. But the camera reads it as striking.
0: Yeah, I get it.
9: You know?
0: Yeah. I was also thinking about doing a spray tan. Yay, nay.
9: Yay.
0: Yeah.
2: Chris, when it comes to spray tans, I would say no, nay, never.
30: Yeah.
2: Don't.
9: But for
2: don't
9: entertainment
2: do it.
9: Purposes, yeah.
2: No, then he'll look orange. If he wears that shirt and looks orange, it's like Ronald McDonald and the Hamburglar at the same time. And that's not good for Twin Cities Live. That's not their demo.
0: From the island of unfit toys.
30: Oh, hugs.
9: Hear me out. Spray tan and then a crisp white shirt. And just see how it goes.
0: Sleeves like a button up.
30: No sleeves. You ain't working.
2: That's literally what the Oompa Loompas looked like during the Mike TV scene. All white, orange faces. That's not what he's going for.
9: I can't wait. Today is it? Today at 4:15?
0: 4:15.
9: Okay.
0: Watch, read, and hear.
2: What? Listen.
0: Whatever.
30: What?
0: Yep.
9: Usually a more of a solid color and something like a stronger color. Like not black, not white. And like more of a rich blue as opposed to a baby blue. Like those kinds of thoughts for a TV camera.
2: All right. Look, I didn't want to do this, but I'm going to. Marnie, I know you've been on TV, but I've also been on Twin Cities Live. Chris, let me just tell you how you...
9: Okay. You got it. Right. You got it.
2: Chris.
0: Yes.
2: Fedora, tie-dyed shirt, grass skirt.
30: Yep.
2: You got it.
30: Yep. Tuxedo thong.
2: Trust me. Yeah, tuxedo thong and then high heels.
30: Yep.
2: That's what they want. It'll look great.
9: Loop that wallet thing on your belt.
2: 100%. Get a clutch. Yeah,
0: I do have that.
2: Hmm. Maybe a kaleidoscope.
9: It's all
2: just as
9: in
2: a prop.
9: Your wardrobe.
30: Yeah.
2: Just as
9: you don't
2: a talking
9: buy
2: point.
9: Buy anything?
0: Yeah, I've got a lot of clothes. A lot of clothes.
2: Well, then yesterday's Sauce crapped all over ABC.
0: I know he did.
2: Right in front of Ben.
9: What?
30: Oh, I.
0: You did.
30: I wasn't ripping Ben. I love Ben. I was just saying most shows on network TV are terrible.
2: Like Twin Cities Live, 3 to 4:30?
30: Yeah, that's not like a...
0: Like the Guardian Barrero hour?
30: That's on Fox 9.
0: Whatever.
30: What's that show called?
0: Two T's and a Heartbeat. It's about technical fouls.
30: Oh, see, you get it. In what sport?
2: Two T's and a Heartbeat is what you said the first time you went to It's Just Lunch and asked for a matchmaker. They said, what are you looking for?
30: Order up.
2: what are you looking for in a maid here? Well, I'm going to be honest.
30: And that's all you want in your bio?
2: Yep. It's the difference between you and Ted Bundy. He did not need a heartbeat.
30: Yeah, it's the only difference between him and Ted Bundy.
9: What?
2: He also wore stripes like that in prison.
0: He did.
2: Sauce, you ready to do some sports?
30: Yeah.
5: It's time for Fan 5, brought to you by Circa Resort and Casino.
0: Love you, Circa. We'll see you soon.
30: Hell yeah.
2: Man, that's going to be awesome.
30: Yeah.
2: We're, what?
0: A month.
2: 18, so all right. So a month and 12 days?
30: Giddy.
2: Getting close, man.
0: Yeah.
2: It's Vegas time.
0: When is Treasure Island?
2: November 5th.
0: That's right.
2: And 6th. So less than a month away from the big 25th anniversary party down at TI. A couple of trips to Vegas to be given away. That awesome comedy night with Kelsey Cook and Chad Daniels and Cy Amundsen and Tommy Reiman. An initials major on Friday morning. It's going to be awesome.
9: Remind me when we get to TI in a month to grab that stuff that I left there.
2: It's in the slot machines? The cash. Is that where you left it?
17: Mm-hmm. Yeah.
2: Okay.
11: And then my mom's, too.
30: Okay. What machine
2: is that? That's one of the hardest parts about watching your parents get old is they forget things, right?
11: Yes.
2: So she just forgot all of her money at...
11: Not all.
2: But some.
11: It was good. Yeah. A little bit.
2: Yeah.
11: But it was a nice...
2: Well, at least you guys remembered on the way home that she'd forgotten it there.
11: Yeah, that
2: sucks. And you don't want to turn back?
30: Yeah, that sucks.
11: Home.
2: Yep.
11: Turn back.
2: Sus. Floor is yours.
30: A Hogs Daddy. The Wolves opened their preseason last night with a 116-97 win
0: and
30: over.
0: You can hear it right here on.
11: What?
30: Over the Bucks. They battle the Pacers tomorrow. LaMelo Ball at 11 points. He was very good. They battle the Pacers tomorrow at 6.
0: Fun fact for you. The Pacer is what the car was in Wayne's World.
11: Oh. Is that what the Indiana Pacers Pacer is?
0: Nope,
11: named
0: that's
11: after?
0: A horsey.
6: Pace car, isn't it?
0: Probably.
30: Is it a Pace Picante sauce?
6: Indianapolis.
0: Get a rope.
11: There it is.
6: Speedway.
30: The Vikings had some injuries, but we'll talk about that next. Week 4 of the NFL season ended with a Saints losing 45-24 to the Falcons Monday Night Football. The Falcons have turned it around. The Saints are cheeks.
2: On Twitter, you said the Saints are buns. And people are so now ingrained in, it's like in their minds that he's going to make grammatical Whoa. Or spelling errors on Twitter. So a bunch of people screenshotted his tweet and said, Corey, he screwed up. He called the Saints buns. He meant bums. I'm like, no, he meant to say the Saints are buns, but multiple people sent me it going, spell check sauce. He spelled bums with an N. Well,
30: it's time to start blocking people.
2: But they're so mentally prepared for him to do it. Mm-hmm. I can relate.
30: It is 67 responses.
2: Yep. They just assumed you screwed up. You meant buns. Cheeks, buns, ass, as Max would say.
11: But yet you also say buns are sweet.
30: Yeah, buns are sweet.
0: Yeah, I get confused by that too.
2: Yeah.
11: It's multiple meanings.
30: Yeah.
0: Yeah, never seen buns I didn't like.
7: That should be in my butt.
30: All right. Week 5 of the NFL season. We'll start with the Cowboys hosting Tampa. Your Cowboys are 10-point favorites on Thursday Night Football.
2: Jeez.
0: Wow.
30: The Gophers.
2: By the way, real quick, for the Power Trip Parlay, obviously, we do it Friday mornings. But if somebody really wanted the Thursday game, they could just submit their games before that, right? If somebody was like, you'd have to.
30: I would guess.
2: Yeah. Because that is tempting as hell. Because who the hell is playing quarterback? Some random no-name?
30: Knows.
0: Yeah, David Coob.
30: Happy birthday, Poopy Dave. How did he get that name?
8: Man, that's crap.
0: God only knows. So you guys are still playing? You're not quitting?
2: It's up to you guys. I'll keep going if you guys want.
0: No, I thought I was winning so much.
2: What do we do if the end? Well, I mean, it's more than likely. What are the chances we just end on a walk off? So if nobody wins the final week of the year, we carry it over to next year.
0: I say so.
30: Yeah.
2: Sure.
0: Sure. Let's do it. Stut.
30: Yeah.
2: I got to just start taking it seriously, though,
0: Marty. I've won like crazy. Have you been listening?
11: I've seen the.
0: It's unbelievable.
11: Whoever keeps track.
2: Power Trip Bets.
30: Power Trip Steve.
2: Yeah, he's 8-0 picking games. That's very good. The last 2 weeks, 8-0.
11: Incredible.
2: So
11: yeah, it's unbelievable.
2: You got to go 4-for-4 to win the pool, and he's won it the last 2 weeks.
0: That's it.
30: Yeah.
2: And TJ Hockenson sliding at the 1, which is the right play for a football player to make, cost all of us money because if he gets into the end zone, the Vikings cover the spread, and the 10.5 is dead.
0: That's right.
11: I bet that cost a lot of people.
2: Well, that's
0: people are pissed.
2: There's a lot of videos of people just losing their minds because they had the Vikings covering the 10.5. If that's what I thought was interesting about the fury about that play is it is 1,000 gazillion bazillion percent the right play if you're trying to win the football game. It is infuriating if you have TJ Hockenson on your fantasy football team or if you had the Vikings to cover the 10.5 because it slammed the under. Mm-hmm. So the people that are most mad are the gamblers.
11: Those are the people that are always the most mad
2: because
11: and the most happy.
2: 100%.
0: When?
11: You, right now, in the parlay group.
2: Huge swing.
11: I wonder if TJ Hockenson has heard about it.
0: Oh, of course. Did you not read that article? Yeah. Oh, my God. Yeah. Oh, yeah.
11: I did not read
0: that
11: article.
0: Yeah.
2: That sucks. Just a small example. I don't know the guy's name. So, you know how the guys at Barstool, they have like a six or seven person viewing party on the couches. Yeah. Well, one of them had significant money on that. And just is like,
30: he loses his mind.
2: He's like, that guy's dead to me. And I'm like, he wants TJ dead. And you don't know if he lost $100 or $10,000. I have no idea what he bet, but he is furious that he slid at the one.
30: Pissed.

0: people too that were like, they went straight to Twitter going like, what are we doing? It's like, well, and also, I don't know, securing the victory?
1: Yeah, it's also pretty clear 3 minutes later.
0: Yeah.
1: What was doing.
0: I mean.
2: Yeah.
0: Again, how many times in the history of the NFL has a team at home in victory formation gotten booed? That's nuts.
3: Yeah, it's insane.
0: I keep bringing it up because it happened. They were booing victory formation.
4: Think about that. The immediate reaction to the TJ Hockenson decision or like our overall
0: product? I think it was just the overall product, and it was almost like, really? We didn't punch this in and we only scored 15 points against my... It's like, we're 4-0. That game sucked and it was boring and it was frustrating, but they won. Mm-hmm. And this is a flawed 4-0 team, but it's better to be a flawed 4-0 team than a flawed 1-3 team or a flawed 2-2 team. We have a long way to go. This team is, well, again, look at the Vegas odds. What did we say yesterday? They're like the 9th or 10th favorite, and they're undefeated. Vegas ain't buying it yet either. No one's buying it yet. They had a long way to go.
2: But... I am.
4: And I wonder if part of it is just you're in the stands. So your anticipation of, I'm going to a Vikings game, is at, when you get to the end, it's like, I want it to be more entertained than what you gave me today.
0: Totally.
5: Here's what I want.
0: That's why they booed.
5: And I want you to do this for me, Corey, if you would, please. When Brian O'Neill's on the show in a bit, ask him if we can start calling him Boo. And then whenever people are booing the offense, we'll just say, they're not booing.
3: Yeah.
0: I was saying Boo-Earns.
3: Boo-Earns, great bit. God, you know, what a great Simpsons bit.
4: He does need a nickname.
5: He does.
4: Yeah. With Brian O'Neill. Nardog isn't here anymore.
5: Maybe his middle name's like Oswald.
3: I doubt it. I don't know a lot of Oswalds, except Oswald Cobblepot.
0: Nailed it.
5: Look at you.
3: That is?
0: Mm-hmm.
3: The guy in Batman?
0: Be more specific, please.
3: Walking.
0: Nope. That was Max Schreck.
3: That was a test you passed. It was Danny DeVito.
0: Keep going.
3: The Penguin.
0: Penguin. There we go. We got there. Vikings news. Speaking of the Vikings, is next.
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9: Primetime football in the Superdome turned into a blowout. The Atlanta Falcons marched into New Orleans and completely controlled the line of scrimmage, routing their division rival Saints 45-24 behind a historic ground assault. Bijan Robinson and Brian Robinson Jr. combined to pulverize the Saints' front, punching in 5 rushing touchdowns in a dominant night. I'm Drake Toll.
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5: 7-4 to the Fan Regional Weather from Chief Meteorologist Tuttle Tom Szymanski. Mostly sunny today. Breezy, high 77. Northwest winds increasing 12 to 26. Mostly clear tonight. Overnight low of 46. Sunny, windy tomorrow. Tomorrow's high of 69. Heading towards the weekend, Thursday and Friday, partly cloudy. Breezy on Friday. Expect highs 65 to 70 with lows 39 to 45. That's your 7-4 to the Fan Regional Weather.
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0: feels like the morning is a little better today. It's because Boney's back with us. You know what I mean? Things are right with the world.
1: Boney!
0: Yeah, Boney and I are going down to Malacca Unclaimed Freight this morning after the show.
1: What are you
0: going to
1: buy?
0: Everything. He's got his, he's got his eye on a painting.
2: Go on. John?
3: Clowns. I think I'm thinking clowns.
0: Mm-hmm. Mm-hmm. Mm-hmm.
3: With arched backs.
4: Mm. Jesus.
0: Yeah.
4: Hey, whatever you're into, man.
0: He likes what he likes, guys. Okay.
4: I'm just imagining the staff at Unclaimed Freight this morning sitting around going, all right, we got Minnesota on the hook. Now, how do we capitalize on this momentum? Because we're in the news. We're in the zeitgeist. Everybody's talking about us. How do we pounce?
0: Little did they know.
2: First of all, make sure we have a big supply of clown paintings with arched backs because people can be running up here for that.
0: Little did they know that the guy they kept an eye on yesterday, because he went down every aisle twice.
4: Sir, you've crushed our record. You've been here for 3 hours. No one had ever been in the store more than 6.5 minutes.
0: Sir, you can't sleep here.
1: You have to take the stuff home.
4: Oh, man.
0: Love them. Okay.
3: Did you get the coffee table you were looking to buy?
0: I did not. No.
3: The table?
0: No, I did not. I almost did. I almost pulled the trigger on, but it wasn't exactly what I wanted.
3: But just
0: wasn't
3: everything else.
4: How many
3: everything
4: total else? Items did you buy?
0: Honestly, 7.
1: Jeez.
0: 7, but they weren't all big.
4: Also probably a record.
1: Yeah.
0: I got some handy wipes to wipe a window glass for 99 cents.
5: That's not what you thought they were
2: you
5: for.
2: Cannot no, you buy thought, those no. anywhere else.
1: You put them in your car and looked and went, all right.
3: You probably saved a good 20 cents on that.
1: Yeah.
2: Okay, go on.
0: I bought this cool blue light dome thing that you plug in and it heats up fragrances.
4: My God. Here's, this
2: like
4: is,
2: a candle
3: did it,
2: this
3: is. Did it actually come with fragrances, or do you have to go buy those someplace else?
0: Why didn't you ask me that before I bought it?
1: Yeah.
0: It did not. I thought that it would. It did not. But that's not their fault. It's my fault. I didn't read that.
3: Sure.
4: Here's the entire staff at Unclaimed Freight when Chris walked in yesterday.
1: Headphones down.
6: We got one!
1: Yep. Yeah, I don't know. I think today might be the last day we're open. Yeah,
4: exactly.
1: We have to tell.
4: Hey, start making those going out of business signs. It's been 3 weeks since we made a sale.
6: We got one!
4: Yep. Never mind!
1: He's here!
5: Hawk was an answered prayer.
1: Yes, correct.
0: For once.
1: Yeah. Oh. Yeah. Yep.
0: Let's see. What else?
1: Now he's got his own parking spot.
3: Oh, God.
0: So I do have to go back by there and buy some fragrance.
1: Yep.
3: They actually have the fragrance.
0: I hope so.
3: Right.
0: I hope so.
3: I don't think so.
0: Oh, I bought one of those lights. I don't know how they work, but you walk by them and they come on. You know what I mean?
4: Motion sensored lights or whatever. Motion sure. detector lights.
0: Sure. $2.99. Bam.
4: That's the word I'm looking for.
0: I can put that in my garage.
3: And
0: when
3: so
0: you roll in,
1: Tommy's looking for a roommate.
0: So when I roll in my car, it comes on automatically. And I don't run into the wall.
3: And when you say you don't know how it works, does that mean it hasn't worked yet?
0: I haven't taken it out of the box yet.
1: Oh. Yeah. Well, it was unclaimed.
2: Also, when you roll into the garage in your car, are your headlights not on?
0: The headlights point forward.
5: Yeah, and then you turn the car off, and then the garage is dark.
4: You drove all the way to Malacca to buy a coffee table and could have just gone to Target and bought cleaning supplies. I mean, it sounds like you just went shopping in the home section of Target.
0: The good people of Malacca this morning are going to work. Cause
1: yeah.
6: We got one!
1: He saw them getting out the out-of-business signs, and he felt bad.
0: I can't believe I forgot to tell you guys this. Vikings, thank you, Radko.
4: Thanks, Radko.
0: Love you, Radko. Donovan Jackson, sorry. But you know what I'm going to get for Donovan? Sasquatch poster.
4: So cheer him up.
0: They have. I can't wait. I'm not going to say that. Mm. Box. Okay? Of candy bars. Reese Cup. Kit Kat. Hershey bar.
3: A variety pack.
0: Be cool.
1: Be cool.
3: All right.
0: What's the one with the caramel in it?
3: Twix?
2: Milky Way?
0: No.
4: Caramello?
0: Caramello?
4: Caramello is unbelievable.
3: Yeah.
0: That's what I'm saying, baby. A box of 50. $36. Regular size candy bar.
5: Wow.
0: Now everybody be cool. Hold on. Everybody be cool. You know what it said on the box?
4: 1997.
0: Listen, I wish you did because the Reese Cups were better back then. Don't get me started on that. Don't get me started on that.
1: What are you going to do with all the candy?
0: Can I finish my story?
2: He said be cool.
1: He was talking to bonus.
0: Everybody else knew how to be cool. You.
1: Yeah.
0: You did not.
1: Well, I heard candy and now I'm interested.
0: I got you two boxes, don't worry.
1: Well, thank you.
0: It said on a sticker.
1: Oh.
0: It said for, like, you know, like when you're selling for your school and you're raising money. Fundraiser.
4: Oh, yeah.
0: It said for fundraisers.
1: Yeah.
0: I'm like, well, how in the hell did they get them an unclaimed freight?
3: Well, they went unclaimed.
0: Yeah. That's what I mean. Well, who didn't buy the candy bar from the kiddos?
4: Somebody stole it.
1: Yeah.
0: And it went.
4: What a heist.
1: Yeah.
0: Fell off the back of the truck. Guess who's got it now?
3: You're going to have the one best guess. Halloween candy, like a full-size candy bar?
0: Ain't no kids getting no full-size candy bars from me. And let me tell you where they at. Let me tell you where they at right now. Let me tell you. In my freezer.
1: Oh.
4: That's where they should be.
0: Them bitches ready.
4: Chocolate should go in the freezer.
1: Bitches ready.
0: By now, they've frozen solid.
4: Hey, by the way, speaking of heist, I thought of a heist the other day.
0: Unclaimed freight?
4: Nope. Why steal something that you can just pay a couple of bucks for? Because it's not worth it. I have a real desire to steal something. You guys have all heard this,
0: you
4: right? Some of you are a part of my heist team.
1: Oh, that's kind, Hawk.
0: Thank you, yes.
4: Ocean's 12, which gets a lot of heat, right?
0: I love it.
4: But it's actually sneaky
0: Night
4: good.
0: Fox.
4: Yep, Night Fox, the whole bit. Just
1: bad.
4: The one scene that we always talk about, the Julia Roberts Cindy scene Lauper. Ruins the whole thing. The rest of it's awesome.
1: Cindy Lauper?
4: Anyway, you know, the target of the heist is the Fabergé egg.
0: Mm-hmm.
4: And
0: they had that yesterday, by the way.
1: And you didn't buy it?
4: The actual egg?
1: Yeah.
4: In Malacca?
1: How did that go unclaimed?
0: Sorry.
4: But I like the idea of, remember the hologram scene in Ocean's 12 where it's like they think they're stealing the egg, but then they're going to put a hologram up there, whatever. It's in a museum, and that's where she runs into Bruce Willis, right?
0: Right.
4: And I'm like, man, that would be the real test. Not just breaking into a bank or whatever, but something on a podium that's surrounded by like glass and protected. And I'm like, all right, I'm going to go Nick Cage on this.
1: Clue.
4: I'm going to steal the little brown jug.
3: That's what I thought you were going to go for. Great.
0: By the way,
4: before it goes back to Michigan, which probably will be in 2 years.
0: How dare you?
1: Wow.
4: So I have 2 years to figure out how to get in there and get it out. And even
2: get out of there.
4: Then the harder part is, how do I sell it? Because I'm not just going to keep it. I have to profit off of it. Otherwise, it's not worth going to jail over. So how do you sell the little brown jug on the black market and actually make some serious money?
0: And sell them on Lake Street. You know that,
4: I'm going to steal it.
0: Do you know that Nicolas Cage is in town right now?
4: I saw that, and the Star Tribune was saying he's in town doing treasure hunting
0: That's
4: or something.
0: Right.
4: Maybe he...
0: Say it.
4: ...was at unclaimed freight.
2: Looking for a map?
4: Looking for another clue.
1: He's actually in studio right now.
0: I'm going to steal a copy of a painting of... Yeti.
4: Maybe your worst impression.
1: Wow.
5: Yeah, flip it over, Hawk, and put water on it. See if there's a map on the back.
2: That was fun.
4: If Nicolas Cage is listening, you are more than welcome to swing into the Power Trip Morning Show in the next hour. We would bump Brian O'Neill for Nick Cage, right? Brian would understand.
0: He would be happy with
4: it. Yeah, he'd understand. If we're like, hey, it's Nick Cage.
0: Talk to us.
4: It's Stanley Goodspeed from The Rock. Of course you're getting bumped.
0: That's right.
1: You know that.
0: He's raising Arizona.
4: It's Memphis Reigns from Gone in 60 Seconds.
0: I'll
4: You're out of here, buddy.
0: Huggies. Son, you got a panty on your head. Great movie.
1: That's a great
0: film. It's a great film.
1: Yeah.
3: Less than you thinking round is funny.
0: Dude, it's so good. John Goodman? Come on now. Anyway.
4: Clue.
0: We love you. We love you, Nicolas Cage.
4: Yeah, we love you.
0: We love you.
4: Good luck treasure hunting.
0: We do not love injuries to knees.
1: Ugh.
0: As Donovan Jackson goes down. Our young left guard torn meniscus.
4: You know what's fun about being 4-0 though?
0: What's that?
4: Was the wording. It's Well, we believe his regular season is over.
0: Yeah. I did hear that, and I thought about that thing, too. Yeah.
4: If you're 0-4, it's like, he's done for the year.
1: Yeah, of course.
4: But I love that there's little subtle optimism. Well, we are 4-0, so his regular season is over. Yeah. But the timeline is pretty close, where if he has surgery, everything goes well, maybe.
0: Yeah.
4: Could I see him coming back for the playoffs? Possibly. Maybe.
0: Man, I wish Rosie was here, because the knee...
1: He's in Florida.
0: The meniscus is under the kneecap, right? That's the one that's under the kneecap, the one in the middle. Am I correct?
3: The meniscus is the little ring.
4: It's the B-ring.
3: Ring-shaped, I don't know, ligament, I want to say.
0: Okay.
3: That you can either have... I mean, the various tears require very different...
0: Surgery, right?
3: Like the little handlebar one, you just clip off a little bit, and you're pretty much good to go
0: in
3: a few weeks.
0: That's the C.
2: Right. Inside the knee joint, sitting between the thigh bone, the femur, and the tibia.
0: All right, so got it. How about this, though? Did you guys read one of the options might be, since Juergens is coming back, that they might move Brandel to guard and put Juergens at center? That's his name!
1: Yeah.
0: No,
1: I know.
0: No,
1: Marnie said the lotion. It was funny.
0: Oh. Sorry. I was reporting while you guys were making fun jokes.
3: Yes.
2: Sorry. I didn't know we were.
0: Juergens was a seventh round pick in 2024. Played 309 snaps at centers last season. I didn't know he played that many snaps last year. Did you?
1: No.
4: 309?
1: That's a lot.
0: Yeah.
4: So how many games is that? Like
3: six, seven,
4: four-ish?
3: Five?
0: Yeah, probably four.
3: Four or five.
0: How many? Probably four. Yeah, something like that. Seventh-round pick, 2024, played 309 snaps at center last season, recording a PFF average grade of 61.3. I don't know what that means. I have no idea. But I do know if they put him there, then Brandel, who's been playing center, has to play a lot of guard, could move over to guard. So that might be what they do.
4: Interesting.
0: But Juergens just be coming back, right? Because he'd been on injured reserve or whatever.
4: Yeah, again, the team is 4-0 without any offense and without a healthy squad. We have a lot of injuries.
0: Yeah.
4: Right, Jefferson's already missed time. Josh Oliver out for the year. Donovan Jackson out for the year. Darisaw in concussion protocol. Jordan Mason is on IR. Like, we're kind of...
3: Kyler Murray missed two games.
4: Sure. So we've been pretty depleted on offense, and they're still finding a way to win.
0: I know it's every year, but it just seems to be more so every year. There's so many injuries in the NFL week after week after week after week. Mm-hmm. Ugh. That poor kid in Kansas City with his foot behind him. My God.
1: Yeah, terrible.
0: Jeez, I can't stop watching it.
1: Let me give you a crazy scenario idea, okay?
0: You and me kiss.
1: Sure.
4: That's not crazy.
1: The Indianapolis Colts have traded a lot of draft picks to kind of build a super team, right? And Sauce Gardner is turned in. He's not very good. They're currently 2-2, right? They're in a division with Jacksonville that's going to be good, right? The trade deadline is like 6-7 weeks from right now. If their season takes a weird turn, I think you give them a call and you offer them for a complete rental. You see what it would take to get Quentin Nelson, their left guard, from them, who is going to be a free agent. They desperately need draft picks. Just an idea.
0: He's a kid, and he's one of the best guards in the world.
1: Yeah, but he's going to – I don't know if they're going to resign. I don't know what the situation is. It's just a
0: I mean, I'd love it. Don't
1: idea.
0: Get me wrong. That guy's great.
1: But if you think you have a team that can win and win in the playoffs and win the division – and they have no plans of re-signing him because they don't want to pay for it. Maybe they're going to go through a rebuild. You see what it would take for... It's a complete rental. It's like
7: best
1: a six-game rental.
7: Just the worst.
0: Indianapolis Colts. But,
1: yes, hello?
0: Hi, who's this?
1: This is Paul.
0: Paul, what can I do
1: Who is this for the Indianapolis Colts?
0: This is Al Principal.
1: Happy birthday. Al Principal, I'm looking to make a trade. Can I speak to your GM and what is their name?
0: Al Sharpton.
1: Happy birthday, Al. A lot of birthdays going on in Colts land.
4: And you work for who? The Vikings?
1: Yeah.
4: And you're calling the Colts, but you don't know who their GM
0: is. I'll get Mr. Sharpton for you. Go ahead.
1: Well, I don't want them to know
0: He's
1: what I'm calling
0: phone.
1: About.
0: Go ahead. You're on the phone with Mr. Sharpton.
1: Hello? Would you like to...
8: No.
7: Bleep you.
1: What would you take for Quentin Nelson? Joke, oh, he hung up. Yeah. They don't want it. Maybe a dumb idea.
4: I thought you were going to say Daniel Jones, but obviously that wouldn't make a lot of sense
0: either. And I don't know that if you, I mean, Donovan Jackson's coming back and he's great.
1: The guy, if we want to get real weird with trades, the guy you should look into who may need a massive change of scenery, who yesterday on ESPN, they don't think it's his fault they're 0-4, is C.J. Carr.
4: Stroud.
1: Well, C.J. Carr, too. But C.J. Stroud.
4: I'm not interested.
1: I'm just saying. They're going to be... He
4: has regressed every year since he kicked ass as a rookie.
1: Yeah, there are going to be a few quarterbacks this offseason, vet quarterbacks, that are in situations where their team is going to have a high pick in a very good quarterback draft. Just saying.
3: Can I ask, don't we already have one of those?
1: Yeah, but I, yeah.
0: Can I ask our two sport experts a question? Marnie in basketball, nay, baseball, let's call, and Johnny Beans Bonds Bones in baseball. Have you ever seen an umpire and or referee of any kind get in the face of a player on your basketball or baseball courts?
3: Well, I mean, it's not unusual for Major League Baseball umpires to be pretty confrontational over...
0: Yeah, I guess when they throw them out, hell out of here.
2: I don't know about the FU, though. That was
0: right.
1: Yeah, that's that was aggressive. Something.
0: That was pretty aggressive. Mm-hmm. Yeah, yeah. So the answer is
2: I can't say that I have ever seen that, no. Mm.
0: Would you like to?
2: You know I would.
1: Whoa. You want to swear at Marty?
0: No, I'm not a referee.
1: Your shirt would say otherwise.
0: Well done, sir. Well done.
8: That's right.
4: All right. Stand 5 in a second. Brian O'Neill in like 25 minutes. Headlines later. 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
19: From the KFGO News Center, I'm Austin Erickson. Bail is set at $50,000 for a Moorhead man accused of setting an apartment on fire during an argument Saturday morning. Prosecutors say 34-year-old Alexi Schreiner believed his girlfriend was hiding a man in her apartment and cheating on him, which she denied. Court documents say he set a box of her clothes on fire in the dining room and lit the couch on fire. The woman put the flames out with water and called 911. Schreiner left the apartment but was tracked down by police and arrested. Officers say he admitted to starting the fire. A legal review into conflict of interest allegations could sink the state regulatory filings of a company wanting to build a data center near Castleton and Mapleton. Township leaders are waiting on a legal opinion on whether former chairman Tom Roden's undisclosed land deal with Geronimo voids key July zoning changes because the company relied on that to claim automatic local approval with state regulators. An invalid vote could dismantle the project's standing. From the KFGO News Center, I'm Austin Erickson.
0: Take a look.
4: Yeah. But no, all the details and stuff will be emailed to you. But yeah, T.I. says sometimes it does go, for whatever reason, to spam or junk. So if you're like, I didn't get anything and I'm on the list, then as Zach just said, check your junk.
1: And check it often.
0: Often and then.
1: That, yeah.
20: Amazing hot rods.
0: He loves it.
1: I just love it.
0: You do. You love it, don't you?
1: Yes.
0: Mm-hmm. Cool. Anybody? Everybody cool?
4: Everybody's cool. Yep.
3: Everybody's cool.
0: You guys want to do some more sports? I mean, we've done a lot of sports, but...
2: it's my whole life.
0: It is?
2: Sports.
4: Breaking NFL news.
0: Okay, well, let me hit this then.
21: It's time for Fan 5, brought to you by Red Wing Shoes.
0: I love you, Red Wing Shoes. I got them on right now. They're great.
4: According to Ian Rapoport, Lamar Jackson is dealing with a sprained ankle that gives him only an outside chance to play Sunday against the Falcons. Jackson could end up missing multiple games based on how rehab goes, but the injury is not considered long-term or surgical.
0: Can I tell you guys something? I'm so glad you brought that up. I'm going to tell you this, Marty and Boney, I want you guys to listen up. Everybody be cool. Here's why I don't like sports gambling. Because I had Tennessee staying within 10.5 points. And when he hurt his ankle, a part of me was glad. And I don't like being that guy.
3: Mm. Sure.
2: Yep.
1: Yeah.
2: Yep.
0: I realized that as I was watching the game at the stadium the other day. I'm like, this is why I don't like sports betting. I don't ever want to cheer for anybody to get hurt.
4: See, but that's why golf betting is the best, because yeah, nobody gets hurt almost ever, right? Once in a while, you'll have somebody withdraw because of a back problem or something, but it's not seriously, right? They're not seriously injured. It's not like a Volkswagen drives down the fairway and just trucks someone. Right.
1: That you rarely see.
4: I haven't seen that in 30 years.
1: Yeah, rarely.
4: But The best part about golf betting is you are actively cheering for people's dreams to fall apart. Yeah. Right? It's like, all right, I got Wyndham Clark, and it's Father's Day, and I need him to close this thing out. And you want every other golf ball to go in the water and have that individual golfer's dreams collapse.
3: I can't think of something more on brand for you.
4: It's the best. But you are, in essence, though, you're cheering for one individual, yourselves. Sure. Yeah. You're cheering for one individual to seek all the glory, right? Like, I want Wyndham Clark to have the greatest day of his life that just so happens to coincide with my great day. But everybody else can shank it, top it, write their scorecard down their incorrectly so they get DQ'd. Yeah. I don't care what it takes.
1: Miss the cut. It.
4: Right, do the bit where Bryson walks all over the grass and changes the lie. Hey. All of it. Mm-hmm. Golf betting's the best.
1: Yeah, it's the best.
4: But I know what you mean, though. You definitely are cheering for other people to fail when you're sports betting. No doubt about it. When you bet season over unders, one of the biggest game changers is a significant injury, and then the under pays over and over and over again. Right? Yep. Think about the Rams. They're 2-2, but you get Myles Garrett out for like 6 weeks. You get Puka Nacua out for a couple of games. They're lucky to be 2-2.
5: Correct.
4: And they're loaded.
0: They really are. They've been terrible.
4: So, significant injuries are the best friend of the under bets.
2: And to your point, Hawk, it doesn't even have to be if you had money on that game. How about just your fantasy football team and you're playing against that guy. Yeah. You're playing against Lamar Jackson and he goes out with an injury. You're probably also... unfortunately, happy about that.
4: How about old school charge challenge days when one of the other players would dress and start, right? Once the game started, you were locked in.
1: Locked in.
4: When you had a first quarter injury, you're like, son of a bitch. Like, I just lost the week. Yeah. I'm toast.
1: Yeah, you're toast.
4: It was so when the opposite is true too, right? When you saw that one of the other people in the charge challenge got injured in the first quarter, I'm like, jackpot.
1: Yeah, hell
4: so
1: yeah,
4: you're cheering go. For injuries.
0: You're right.
1: Oh, yeah.
4: But again, if you were a warlock casting spells and injuring players, you would feel bad. You're like, well,
1: of course.
4: I chose to have him hurt. I Tanya Harding the hell out of that guy. But when you know you have nothing to do with it, and you, quote, cheering for the injury is not cosmic. It just happened. It's just coincidence.
0: Yep.
4: You got to sit nicely in that and just go, I had nothing to do with it. I benefited from it, but I didn't openly, make it happen. It just happened.
1: Yeah, you're not a warlock.
4: Sure, I'm not a warlock.
1: Hawk loves a good set of warlocks, though.
0: You know what? I really do.
1: Yeah.
0: In case you're wondering, he's telling the truth.
4: Sauce, what's a warlock?
1: Isn't it like a...
0: Mother, I'll show you.
1: Isn't it like a... Didn't Charlie Sheen say warlock a lot?
4: I believe he used that phrase.
0: He said he was a warlock. That's what he said,
1: Isn't it like like a scary wizard? Like a troll wizard?
0: Right. He's right.
4: Yeah, you're dancing around it.
0: Yeah, he's right.
1: Like a witch, but a guy with powers?
4: A guy witch.
1: A guy witch.
4: Yeah. A man witch.
0: That sounds delicious, right? Yeah. Speaking of cooling you off, this is specifically for Tommy Olsen.
2: The man witch?
4: We just talked about man witches.
1: Yeah, yeah, sure.
0: That's what brought this up and reminded me. That's right.
4: Yeah. Hey, Seth, why don't you go as a warlock this Halloween?
1: Although it was a man witch.
0: And Seth, this is a perfect gift, but he's going to be a little disappointed. University of Nebraska is putting its diehard football fans to the test. You're not fully committed to showing off your Cornhusker fandom until you purchase a game-used urinal trough from Memorial Stadium.
2: What?
0: I'm sorry, Tommy, but you have to put it in your house. You can't lay in them on a Saturday afternoon.
1: Ugh, yucky.
0: Make me your urinal.
2: They're not actually selling
0: them. Oh, they certainly are.
1: For sure.
2: Oh,
1: yeah.
0: $3,000 each.
2: No!
0: Yeah, that's true. You can purchase one of the many urinal troughs from around Memorial Stadium after the team's home slate of games ends in late November for $3,000 each.
4: Well, I can tell you where those are going to be in December. Unclaimed freight in Malacca, Minnesota.
0: Stainless steel water fountain troughs from the stadium are also available. They're $2,500. But there you go. Man.
2: Does that article talk at all about the cleaning process that will take place
0: I'm sure they're
2: before
0: very clean.
2: The sale? Oh, yeah. Ugh,
1: gross.
0: But it's blankety blank, and I like to taste. What is? I always forget the phrase. But it is.
1: Is it from Dodgeball?
0: Yeah, it's from Dodgeball. Do I have to drink my own urine? No, but it's blah, blah, blah, and I like to taste. Anybody? No?
1: I don't think I've ever seen
0: sterile.
1: That movie.
0: Sterile, that's it. But it's sterile, and I like the taste. You've never seen it?
1: I don't think so, no.
3: You've never seen Dodgeball?
5: He hates Ben Stiller.
0: Oh, that's right, you do.
5: Although that's a great role for Ben Stiller.
3: Yeah, yeah.
5: White Goodman.
0: He's so good. I like it.
2: No, but I do it anyway because it's sterile, and I like the taste.
0: Yeah. That's it. Yeah, nailed it. Right. Anyway, so they go.
5: Oh, I never saw Dodgeball.
1: No.
5: Because of Ben?
1: No, I don't think I've ever,
0: Vince Vaughn's great.
1: Yeah, Vince Vaughn is outstanding. And Ben Stiller is fantastic in the, what's the movie about the war, but it's a war movie, but it's not really a movie?
0: Yeah, Treasure Island.
1: No.
5: Yeah, Muppet Treasure Island.
1: No,
0: what is it called? It's called
1: with the, all war? The yeah, comedy yeah. movie yeah, with yeah. Robert Downey Jr.
0: If Robert Downey Jr. doesn't go out of character.
1: Caged Heat?
5: Tropic Thunder.
1: That
5: Thunder.
1: Movie, he's outstanding in that. Yeah,
0: he's great.
1: That movie's so good.
0: He's great. But
5: Something About Mary.
1: Yeah, he's good in that, yeah.
5: Meet the Parents.
0: He's great.
1: No.
5: Zoolander.
1: No, I'm
5: the first
1: not,
5: Meet
1: I'm,
5: the Parents is fantastic. The rest
0: so
5: of them
0: good.
5: Suck. The I'm rest of them are terrible. The first
0: Zoolander.
5: One's a great
0: it's
5: movie.
0: So good.
1: Isn't Zoolander's
5: awesome?
1: Isn't the second one a zero
5: terrible,
1: out of 100?
5: Terrible, terrible, terrible. But again, the first one's a 9.5.
1: Yes. Fuck loves Zoolander 2.
5: I bet he
0: really
5: doesn't.
0: I thought it was better than the first.
1: Yeah, see?
5: Love Ben Stiller.
3: I mean, Dodgeball also has the greatest ironic cameo of all time. Now, who will never be topped?
5: Lance Armstrong?
3: Yeah.
0: Oh, that's right.
1: Yeah. Oh, brilliant. Yeah.
3: Absolutely fantastic.
5: Whoops.
0: Wow.
5: Yeah, it happens.
0: Oh, goodness.
5: It doesn't hold up.
3: It holds up even better now.
0: Does it?
3: just in terms of the, it's so much more entertaining with the backstory than it was even before that. So.
0: Man, this is all over the place. But speaking of Lance Armstrong, made me think of Sheryl Crow. Sheryl Crow did an interview with Rick Beato, one of his deep sit downs. Listening to her talk about being a backup singer for Michael Jackson is fascinating. She was on tour with him for a year as his backup singer. Fascinating. I'd encourage you to listen to
5: her. How do you not have a million stories doing
0: she
5: that?
0: She does.
1: Correct, yeah.
0: Yeah, Rick Beato.
2: Does she speak highly of him
3: what's
2: in general?
3: The gist of it?
0: They barely talk to him. But they would rent out the entire amusement parks, you know, and for just the band. And you spend the entire day, and there'd be like 9 people there. They'd rent out, you know, Valley Fair for 9 people or Disneyland or whatever. Fascinating.
5: Would it have been the greatest moment in the history of the Power Trip Morning Show, as we're coming up in 25 years?
0: Sure.
5: Is if she had been like, I was on tour with Michael Jackson for a year. He ignored us. We were belittled. We were underpaid. No
0: just
5: one gave us.
0: To it. Just say it.
5: No one gave us the time of day. It was absolute hell. And I thought it was the worst year of my life. Until I followed this guy into a bathroom on a flight and he had just destroyed it.
1: No.
5: And then the son of a bitch had the balls to ask for a photo when we got off the plane.
0: I'm pretty sure
5: he never washed his hands. He tried for to put sure. his arm around me. It was the worst day of my life. And Rick Beato's like, we should probably just wrap this podcast up. That's the worst story I've ever heard.
1: It's the end of the podcast.
0: Yeah, I can't believe I did that.
1: Yeah.
0: I mean, I can't
2: believe
0: I
2: If you didn't have the photo, that story
0: you're right.
2: That's
0: true.
2: Doesn't,
0: you're right.
2: doesn't
0: yeah.
2: land.
0: You're right. You're
2: but
0: right. And people might
2: photo?
0: Not even believe it was true.
5: The look on her face of, I can't believe he asked for a photo.
1: Yeah.
5: Man.
1: He didn't wash his hands.
0: I can't believe I asked her for a photo.
1: Yeah.
0: The only other time that I was really embarrassed asking a guy for a photo, a person for a photo, was a guy. What is the country singer's name? Gosh darn it. He's a big, big hit.
1: Weaver Walker Jr.?
0: No, his dad was a huge guy as well. Anyway.
5: Jennings?
0: No.
2: Williams Jr.
0: It wouldn't be a name you would know, Corey. I'm sorry. It'll come to me.
5: Old school guy?
0: No, he's a new guy, and we were opening up for him. We were on tour. Keel, I know you're out there listening. Jess, Sarah, somebody, remind me. So, I think it starts with an R. Anyway, so we're on tour with him. We're playing in Colorado, and not on tour with him, playing a festival in Colorado, and he's working out, and we're talking because his bus was right beside my
5: Thomas
0: truck.
5: Thomas Rhett? Well, I'm trying
0: Thomas
5: to think what else starts with an R.
0: That's it, dude. How the hell did you do that?
5: I don't know.
2: Wow. The one guy you said you wouldn't know.
5: It started with an R. It was the only thing I could think of that started with an R.
2: Look at him.
0: Anyway, he's working out. Were you with us on that, Zacho?
6: I don't think so.
0: And he's got no shirt on. And I go, hey, great to talk to you, man. Can I get a picture with you? And he goes, can I put a shirt on first? I can't believe it. What are you doing?
1: Yeah.
0: Alex, I guarantee you, Alex Keel is laughing at me in his combine right now.
4: What if you had straight face in his gun?
9: Combine. He's trying out for the NFL.
4: So Thomas Rhett goes, can I put a shirt on? And you just go, no.
0: No, why would I want that?
4: And just stand there in silence until he realizes, oh, this guy's serious. He doesn't want me to put a shirt on.
0: What are you doing? Let the guy put a shirt on.
4: I think I've seen this guy on the internet. It's the guy that crapped in front of Sheryl Crow and asked for a photo.
9: Sheryl Crow is pink eye.
4: By the way, if you have never listened to the Power Trip Morning Show, crapping in front of Sheryl Crow, I mean chronologically, not physically. Like, she didn't watch him go to the bathroom. It was just after him.
0: No, that would have cost extra.
9: Yeah. He's a hockey. He charges
4: for that. Yeah, Sheryl Crow.
0: What an idiot. By the way, Alex Keel, harvesting, what do you call
3: sugar beets?
0: Sugar beets right now.
3: Of course.
0: Up in Crookston. That's right. That's what he's doing as we speak.
4: Okay, hang on. Since we're going around the world, and none of this segment's made any sense.
0: Sports, bud.
4: Sheryl Crow just made me think of this. We talked about this off the air. We have a new sales gal here at iHeart. Her name...
0: Say it. It's unbelievable.
4: ...is Melissa Etheridge.
0: How great is that?
4: Now, think if you are somebody that was around in the 90s and knows who that is. Like, let's say you're a client of iHeart and you get an email from Melissa Etheridge.
2: Amazing.
4: Would it be the same as like going like, we have a salesperson here named Sheryl Crow? You know what I'm saying?
9: Yeah, right. For sure.
4: I got an email from Sheryl Crow. She wants us to buy some spots. That's what you can do now. You can reach out to Melissa Etheridge, and she might.
0: Yeah.
4: I'll do it.
9: Yeah.
0: Say it.
4: Come to your window. Yeah. And sell you some ads here at iHeart.
0: Yeah.
9: Man,
4: can't Melissa, believe it.
9: She has some absolute.
0: She's
9: slammers.
0: So good, man. I.
4: Wait, the sales gal or the singer?
9: No, the...
4: Can this gal sing, too?
0: Are we sure it's not the same person?
9: Yeah.
4: What if it is?
0: Oh, my God.
2: Oh,
4: I mean, then no offense to Melissa Etheridge, but man, how the mighty have fallen.
9: It's over.
4: Yeah, no kidding. It's over for her.
0: Oh, real Melissa Etheridge down the hall.
4: Yeah. Well, but she's ascending.
9: Yeah,
4: ascending. To go from Lilith Fair to iHeart Minneapolis... Quite the fall for Melissa.
2: Yeah. Well, singer Melissa Etheridge played The Ledge,
0: man.
2: In St. Cloud this summer.
0: With Wynonna. That's right.
4: Oh, that's right. Was that the show that you couldn't find a friend for?
2: That's the one.
4: I've been there.
9: Oh.
0: I do love Melissa.
2: Yeah.
4: Which
2: that,
4: one?
2: That voice.
0: Both.
2: Oh, man.
0: She's great. When Alex was in Kim's belly, she put her hand on Kim's belly and looked at me and said, "You take care of this baby."
2: Oh,
0: I'll never forget it as long as I live.
2: Sales Melissa Etheridge or singer Melissa?
0: Yes. Which was weird because sales Melissa Etheridge, which was like six.
9: Yeah, that was a little weird.
2: Amazing.
0: Yeah. I'll never forget
2: it. I'm the only one.
9: That song wails.
4: DMA.
9: Rosie!
0: Rose?
9: Gross.
0: What was that about?
10: I don't want to go to a dinner and movie with you. I just want to hook up with you.
2: Whoa.
9: Why and who did he say
0: I'm sorry,
9: that
0: Rosie's
9: to?
0: On the phone. Get off the phone. Speaking on the phone, we got a very special guest coming up.
4: Yep, Brian O'Neill in a second of the Minnesota Vikings. The 4-0 Minnesota Vikings will join into this in a second. Then headlines after that. This is the Power Trip Morning Show on The Fan.
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22: 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Meanwhile, tonight on The Fan, Minnesota Wild Hockey. 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
10: 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College football news out of the Mountain West. North Dakota State's Donovan Woolen was named Old Trapper Mountain West Defensive Player of the Week. Woolen, a third-year linebacker from Frisco, Texas, made a team-high 9 tackles and returned an interception 13 yards on the game's first play from scrimmage to set up a score. Donovan Woolen, Defensive Player of the Week in the Mountain West. Meanwhile, for North Dakota, UND putting three players that get weekly Valley honors. Jerry Kaminsky garnering his second consecutive Valley Football Conference Offensive Player of the Week. Wide receiver Cameron Weir was the newcomer of the week in the conference, and Caleb Olson was named the Offensive Lineman of the Week. Speaking of North Dakota, they move up to number 4 in the latest stats FCS Top 25 poll. That's a Fans Sports Update.
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12: Whoa, all right, shout out to Treasure Island Resort and Casino. TI is the best. We're going to be there in a couple of weeks for the 25th anniversary show. It's going to be the absolute best.
13: I can't even believe it's already here.
12: I know.
13: I can't believe it.
12: It's great, flying.
14: Great place for mother-daughter bonding.
13: Aw.
14: Yep. And comedy shows.
15: Can I ask you a question?
14: Of course.
15: What about stepmom and stepson bonding?
14: Oh,
15: perfect.
14: The best, yes.
12: Mm-hmm. So Rosie
14: highly
12: just sent
14: recommend
12: me a text.
16: Oh, he did?
12: Yeah, Rosie just texted me. He said, mm-hmm. Well, what about mother-daughter bondage at TI?
14: Oh, bondage. No.
12: Not as much?
14: No. Bonding.
12: Okay.
14: Bonding.
16: What's happening?
12: Marnie says, not at TI, Rosie. Get your act together. Okay. Chris.
13: Yes, sir.
12: There was an amusement park sort of near where you grew up that was very famous. What was the name of it?
15: There was Kings Island, and there was Cedar Point.
12: There was Cedar Point.
15: Yeah.
12: Now, it's likely going to change its name to Six Flags Over North Ohio.
15: Oh.
16: What?
12: Six Flags Over North Ohio. So Cedar Point, which is pretty famous.
14: Yeah.
12: May no longer be called Cedar Point. That's, if you're going to change the name to Six Flags whatever, and I know they do names like that, but Six Flags Over North Ohio?
16: Is there already a Six Flags Over Ohio or a Six Flags Over South Ohio?
15: I don't think there is. Not that I can remember, but I do know Brian O'Neill is an expert at roller coasters, and he's on the phone right now.
14: Well, perfect timing.
12: Look, I'm not trying to be insensitive about your size, Brian, but I got to think roller coasters just isn't a thing for a guy your size.
17: I definitely meet the height requirement, but they're not my favorite.
12: I mean, but no offense, like if I'm sitting next to you in a roller coaster, I don't know if I trust the harnesses. Like, can the harness hold this dude? He's a giant.
17: Yeah, I think it's better if I keep my 2 feet on the ground until at least I'm done playing.
15: Yes, please do that.
12: Yeah, please do that, especially with all the injuries we're having. It just sucks, man. Everybody feels bad for Donovan Jackson. Christian Darrisaw dealing with the concussion protocol stuff. So what do you say about your teammates, man? That's a heartbreaker for Donovan.
17: Yeah, it sucks for Donovan. He was really coming into his own. He's a great kid. He's a great pro. And he really made a leap from year one to year two, and obviously really disappointed for him. But the one thing I know is he's one of those guys you can already tell he's going to have a great future. And we already know what he is. So there's not this cloud of, hey, is he a good player when he comes back? Do we know if we can count on him? Like, he's going to handle this rehab the right way, and when he comes back, he's going to have a long future for the Minnesota Vikings, and he's made of the right stuff, and I told him the other day, I said, dude, that was pretty, I don't know if I'm allowed to curse, but I said, that was pretty badass. He tore his knee and then he jogged himself off the field.
14: Wow.
17: And he just jogged right off.
12: All right, so this might be borderline dumb question, but I've already started my sentence, so there's no turning back now. So when you have a couple of injuries on the left side of the line, a lot of times you'll hear somebody on the broadcast, TV or radio say something like, well, now that you have backups in, maybe you have to shift over a tight end or somebody has to help cover for somebody else that's maybe playing a position that they're not used to. When two guys get hurt on the left side of the line, does that trickle all the way down to you or is that essentially out of sight, out of mind because that's the other side of the line? How much does that impact you, if at all?
17: That's out of sight, out of mind. Maybe there is some things in how certain plays are called or different formations or whatever, but I didn't notice any on Sunday. And, you know, when that happens, you know, you just got to take a little bit more responsibility on yourself and just be, hey, I better be on point here, you know, just because they need me. They need me to be available and they need me to play well, especially with some guys shuffling around in different spots. But in the moment, it's not really something you think about, like, oh, man, it's going to be a harder day for me now. That doesn't go through your head, you know. It's just, like, after CD went out the second time, I didn't even know he was out until I looked over in the huddle and Ryan Vandermark was in. I was like, all right. Wow. And like, you get about 2 seconds to process it and then you go to the next play.
16: We're talking to Brian O'Neill, thanks to our friends at Mesh Besher and Spence. Brian, when you guys had the TJ Hawkinson slide down, do you guys really call that Rolex in the huddle?
17: Oh yeah, milk the clock.
16: Yeah.
17: Yep. They call it in the huddle, and I kind of felt bad for him because we get to the ball. He's like, "Hey, it's Rolex, right?" And I had heard them say Rolex, and I was like, "Yes, it's Rolex. Yes, Rolex." And Rolex doesn't really apply to me, other than don't push the runner across the goal line.
15: Sure.
17: Because it's right. For people who have the ball, you know, stay in bounds and don't score a touchdown. I say yes, and about 2.5 seconds later, he catches a ball that would have been a touchdown. But he, you know, he made the right decision. I think he said after the game, he's like, whatever it takes to win. But I was really happy for TJ. He had a heck of a game.
14: Hey, Brian Guy, the game on Sunday featured 54 snaps in the shotgun for us. And I had read that that is the most since 2022. So for those of us who do not play in the NFL on the offensive line, what is a nuance that we would not know or really understand that you need to be cognizant of when you are playing in the shotgun versus just a traditional snapping on the line of scrimmage?
17: I think one would be how when we're running a run play under center compared to shotgun, the being in combination with the running back in terms of an offensive line. So say we're running left and the running back starts on the right, he is behind us more in shotgun than he would be under center. So the blocks and the angles in terms of both front side and backside, you have to account for the running back being behind you instead of kind of in front of you or in phase with you, where if he was just under center. So there's a little bit difference in terms of the angles we want to take on both the front side and the back side of certain runs. In terms of, hey, it might take a little bit longer to develop because the back starts behind us, if that makes sense. Mm-hmm. And then the other would be, you know, if you go shotgun, they might have a lot more pass checks in terms of their defensive front. So they might run a couple more line games, even in the run, which we saw a few of, thinking that it's going to be a pass. So just, you know, a couple different nuances here and there, but it's nothing that, A, we haven't seen before, or B, we shouldn't, we should be expected to handle it either way.
14: Yeah, yeah, yeah. I definitely followed that and wrote that down.
15: See, just in case you ever get to tackle.
14: Yeah.
15: Brian O'Neill, I wasn't on last week, so I didn't get to ask you this question last week, but so I'm going to take you back to the Tampa game. You probably don't know this. I don't expect you to, but you know Ben Lieber, the good-looking guy who gets the interviews after the game. I'm the short old man.
17: Oh, yeah.
15: I'm the short old chubby guy who's with him all the time holding the equipment. And I didn't expect you to have any idea that, but I was standing there at the locker when we interviewed you. And I had this thought, the ultimate, obviously one of the great moments in sport time is Michael Jordan's flu game, where he goes out and he plays like crazy. And everybody's like, my God, he did this and he had the flu. You told us, actually, you didn't tell us. One of your line mates told us after we interviewed you that you'd been sick the night before and you played that entire game. And I thought about the lineman mentality. If you are a wide receiver, you tell everybody's like, oh, no, I hope you're okay. You didn't even tell us. One of your line mates, you had been sick the entire night. That's kind of like a lineman's mentality, right? You're just not going to complain. You're just going to go do your job.
17: Yeah, nobody really cares. I mean, like, my mom cares and my wife cares. Probably.

0: Yeah, I did watch the game. I kind of in and out, kind of by Monday nights, you know, unless it's a game you're going to watch, you're almost, you know, could use a little 36-hour break from football at that point in the week. But I've had quite a few matchups with Cam Jordan over the years. I'm really impressed that he's still doing it. They're talented up front. I know Atlanta was able to run the ball pretty effectively on them. But, you know, I have a lot of respect for not only their head coach, but their defensive coordinator. We played against them when he was with the Chargers. And then, you know, Caden Ellis, the linebacker, I believe he did not play last night. He's one of the best off-the-ball linebackers in the NFL. So they might have him back. They were missing a couple D linemen last night. You know, we're going to expect their best effort. And New Orleans is always traditionally a really loud and tough place to play.
1: Brian, I think one of the things that fans sort of underestimate is the journey that is an NFL season, that how a team looks in week four might look very, very different by week 16, 17, 18 or so on. I know the offense hasn't really had the breakthrough game that we all want yet. Have you been, you know, a part of a team where you've seen, you know, significant progression in the offensive side of the ball throughout your career or something, so that you can kind of look back on and say, okay, yeah, but we're heading the right way, or I've seen this before. I've got some experience with watching an offense take several steps forward throughout a season.
0: Yeah, I think it's hard to pinpoint specifically a certain year where you say, hey, this is how it goes, but you always feel like you are playing, you want to play your best ball in November, December, January, with a chance to get to February. You know, like that's the goal. And I think even this past weekend, like, Kyler had some really, really, really impressive throws. And there's certainly some things as an offense we can clean up pre-snap penalty-wise, post-snap penalty-wise. But I thought we took a step. It might not have showed with touchdowns, but we had an effective 2-minute drive. We held the ball for 14 of the last 15 minutes of the game. And those didn't involve touchdowns, but they could have if TJ was not a selfless player. yeah. So, you know, there is progress, and we got to continue to keep hammering it. And, you know, one of these days it's going to be a shootout, and, you know, we're going to be ready for it.
2: Dude, you're the best. Good luck against the Saints. Talk to you next Tuesday.
0: Thanks, guys.
3: Thank you, man.
0: Appreciate
3: it. See you later.
4: Brian O'Neill of the Minnesota Vikings.
5: Do you remember a million years ago when I asked a similar question to B-Rob? I said, you know, Brian, we talk to you every week. And every week in the locker room, you remember what I'm saying, right?
6: Mm-hmm. Yeah.
5: Every week in the locker room, I'm the guy who walks up and asks you questions with Greg Coleman at the time. I said, I just wonder, do you have any idea who I am, what I look like? And you know what he said, Marnie? He goes, yeah. And I go, uh-huh. And he goes, you look like an idiot.
4: Just walked right into it.
6: I remember that, yeah.
4: You look like an idiot.
5: You look like an idiot.
6: Oh, buddy.
7: At least he knew who he was.
4: Yeah, well. Is B-Rob still in Texas?
5: Yeah.
4: Does he ever come back?
5: I don't know.
4: We should ask Tom West if B-Rob ever gets back to Minnesota.
6: B-Rob's the best.
4: Yeah, he was awesome.
5: So much fun.
4: He was super fun.
6: Yeah.
4: If Tom's listening, if B-Rob ever wants to even call in just to check in, we haven't talked to him in for what? Forever, five, 6 years. Who? I don't even remember. When did he retire?
6: Oh man,
4: was it pre-COVID?
6: Oh yeah, I would guess. Right?
5: You think?
6: Well, he was on the.
4: And again, COVID warped time and space. I have no idea if it was pre or post.
6: He was on the Minneapolis Miracle team. I remember that because
4: and that was what 17.
6: Yeah.
4: Right.
6: Is that it?
5: I'm looking right now, but I don't type very fast. after 2019.
4: Okay.
5: After 11 seasons.
6: Yeah.
5: April of 2019 is when he retired.
4: Oh,
5: so his last season was 2018. Yeah. What a good dude, man.
6: Great dude.
5: God, I love that guy.
4: Right on.
5: And he was such a surprise, too, remember? Because we had, did we have Jared Allen at the end of his career? At the end of Jared's career, we had B-Rob still. Is that right?
4: If he played 11 years, then...
5: And
4: how long did Jared play till?
5: Big dude.
6: Big dude.
5: Cripes. Anyway, yeah, we had good players.
6: Yeah.
4: Sure.

0: Some.
1: Getting old sucks.
2: Yep, it sure does. All right, so, Marnes, what's the most you've ever paid for a haircut?
3: Just a cut.
2: Well, and then why I'm asking, of course, is lady haircuts sometimes end up being considerably more expensive than dude haircuts. Sure. We're going to get to that in a second.
3: And if you buy the Great Clips card,
2: yes,
3: around the holidays,
2: yep, every year,
3: exactly, you can lock in a great price.
2: Well said.
3: So that obviously would be on the low end. And the smart buy, the most I've ever paid for the cut, not the color or any other, you know, eyebrow waxing, etc. Probably $80.
2: All right. So factoring in that all people involved are a part of this number,
1: Marty,
2: what do you, don't read that.
3: He's holding up a note for me.
2: Yeah, don't read it.
3: It's not nice. And I just did that.
2: Okay. Jesus.
3: Get a haircut.
0: Yeah.
3: What are you talking about?
2: Marnie, what do you think the national average cost of a haircut is?
3: For
2: everyone.
3: Women?
2: For everyone.
4: Everybody.
3: The national
2: average. So you
3: got to
2: factor in all of the above.
3: So not just great clips.
2: National average cost of a haircut. This is kind of... This is a crazy number to me in a couple of ways.
3: $50
1: Oh,
3: am I not even in the ballpark?
1: But it's 120.
0: Yeah.
3: National average. So men, women, low end, high end.
0: $85
3: Yeah, it's more like 80. Yeah. National average.
4: Yeah, I was gonna say 55. So
5: 55.
2: John Bonus, you ignorant slut.
3: Oh.
2: It's 56.
0: Oh. Whoa. Bodia.
2: So, Marnes, your first instinct was close, but Bonus almost nailed it. So, the national average for women, let's all be adults, is $69.
4: Nice.
2: And the national average for men is $43. So, you know, you go to a higher-end spot in New York, and that skews the numbers. You go to a low-cost national chain in other cities, it's going to lower the average. But the average, $56 a haircut.
0: Yeah.
2: I go to Great Clips as well. I buy that card that you're talking about.
3: Yeah, it's genius.
2: All the time. So I think I get my haircut about every 3 weeks, and it costs me something like $17 with that like discount card.
1: Wow.
2: Piece of cake.
0: Wow. Yeah,
3: it's a smart thing to do. Yeah.
2: So I'm hammering the under on 56.
0: Yeah.
3: Well,
2: for the fellas in the room here, have you guys ever paid more than $56 for a haircut?
4: Sure. Never paid for one.
2: Oh, fair.
3: Well, yeah. It looks like John.
2: What are you, dine and dash?
4: I was gonna say, I give myself a haircut every other day basically for free. So
3: well, yeah, it looks like you paid for it, and I don't mean in cash, by the Band-Aid on the back of your skull today.
2: Oh, yes. You cut yourself a little bit?
4: Aww. Yesterday, yeah, the straight razor.
1: You use a straight blade, man.
4: No,
1: wow.
4: No. Yeah, I'm
1: like
4: not
1: a Bic?
4: Yeah, I just use a razor. I use a Harry's razor, yes. And I got a little too aggressive apparently yesterday. So
3: somebody last Friday got free haircuts for an entire
0: hell yeah, Marnes.
3: Year.
2: Yeah, how about Zach? You pointed this out, but I think somebody on the chat maybe. Did you notice it, or did somebody in the chat notice that it was game 651?
4: I noticed.
2: And the final score was 6-5-1.
1: You said it on the air.
2: Cool.
1: Yeah, that's cool.
4: Was it played in St. Paul?
2: It was not.
4: Okay.
1: Yeah, 6-5-1.
0: Well said.
2: Parrish texted me and said he would have had around 6 or so as well. But again, it's easy to say. Really? Easy to say from your couch.
3: Okay, Parrish.
2: He's back on Friday. Yay! Well, back to the normal 4 on Friday. We'll see how he does on Friday.
3: He's
4: not perfect.
0: He would probably be the first to say that, PJ.
1: Yeah.
0: You're probably correct.
3: I almost texted you, Corey, to see if I could extend an invitation to my two best friends from Tiger Lily Gold to see if they could join us on Friday.
1: Good luck.
2: Mm-hmm.
3: They're going to be in the area, but I don't think it's going to work out.
1: Good luck.
3: But I did say, give me another Friday sometime.
2: Mm-hmm.
1: Good luck.
0: And their names, Hawk, are?
1: Jerry and Llewellyn.
0: Wow. Happy birthday, Jerry Llewellyn.
3: Llewellyn. I'm pretty sure I have an aunt named Llewellyn somewhere.
1: You do.
2: Llewellyn Moss. Sure. Do you know the character sauce Llewellyn Moss? Do you know what that's from?
0: Should I know?
4: Fargo?
2: You're very close.
1: Very close.
3: Grand was, Forks?
2: No, not geographically. Llewellyn Moss is from what?
0: Mad Men?
1: Nope. Come on now.
2: That's Elizabeth Moss.
1: Yeah. Think about what he loves.
0: What Corey loves?
2: And he guessed Fargo, and I said, that's close. Very no, that's not it, and you're on camera.
3: Old Country for New Men.
2: I mean, you botched it, but yes.
1: See, that's how you do it, Martin. That is
2: Josh Brolin's character in No Country for Old Men.
0: Yeah, he likes about six things.
2: All right.
1: Josh Brolin.
2: Well, this isn't one of them. Can we all be adults for this next headline?
4: No.
2: I'm going to look right at you. Can we all be adults? This is the Power Trip Morning Show.
4: Definitely the strength of this show.
0: I'm going to listen. You have my full attention.
2: I was playing cards the other day, by the way, before I read this headline, and somebody goes,
1: blank.
2: Somebody goes, hey, you still doing radio? And I go, yeah. He goes, how's that going? I go, pretty good. He goes, I haven't listened in like 12 or 13 years. I'm like, I go, you're not missing much. It's 3.5 hours of penis jokes. And he goes, that's what it was 13 years ago. I go, yeah, not much has changed.
0: Yeah, not much has changed.
2: Yep, it's working. So this leads right into this. Let's all be adults. Today is National Taco Day. Let's all be adults.
3: Stop giggling.
2: Every day. 2% of Americans have never eaten a taco.
1: Yeah, we knew it.
0: We just want so much money.
2: So according to my sources, sauce, you and me both.
0: I had...
3: Careful.
2: No, but obviously I have the weirdest eating... habits of all time. I have what they now call ARFID. I didn't know that when I was younger. Sure. My daughter has it as well. It sucks. However,
4: P-H or F?
2: I don't know how to spell it, to be honest with you. I don't know if I've ever seen it in print.
1: I think it's F for food, I believe.
2: Maybe.
1: Let me see.
2: If I had to list the five foods that would be at the bottom of my list for never eating because I think they look disgusting, like wet taco meat, calm down. Mm-hmm. Looks so freaking gross. Ugh. That's in my bottom five. So I'm truly in the 2%. I've never had one, never will. The amount of money you would have to pay me to even try.
3: It's not wet.
2: Some of it looks. Boy.
4: Right. Sloppy Joe's in the same.
2: Chris, just the show's almost over. Yeah. Just go for a walk.
0: Yeah.
2: 2%, though, have never had one.
5: I didn't have my first one until May 20th.
1: And he didn't like it, so I never went back.
5: 2019.
2: You never forget your first, Zachary. Yeah,
5: thank you, Halsey.
2: Although Sauce claims to not remember his first.
0: Oh, I do. I do. I can't share everything. I've shared enough. You've gotten enough out of me in my misery of my...
2: No, you're the one who once said you didn't remember losing your virginity.
0: I do remember, but that's not... That's for me to know.
3: Talking about tacos. Yeah,
2: we're doing double entendre again. Yeah. Nothing's changed in the last 12 or 13 years.
1: This is not going to shock you, but I talked Zach eating that taco for the first time. I did, didn't I?
5: No, that was a... That was different. That was
0: a... Thanks, Halsey?
5: What was that thing? Are you talking about Carlstead?
1: Yeah.
5: That was
1: a burrito.
5: No, Halsey gave me my first taco.
0: What?
5: The singer, yeah.
1: Gosh, she's
3: Are you serious?
5: Yeah.
1: And that didn't turn
5: outside the armory.
2: But if you're listening and you've never had one, though, you are a 2%er. You're in a 2% club.
0: Halsey has slammers.
2: Oh. All right, last but not least, Marty.
4: Quick taco. Marty, taco meat the same as Sloppy Joe? You've never had
2: Sloppy Joe? Oh, my God, gross. 0% chance.
5: Corey hasn't had anything sloppy.
4: Oh. Zach?
2: That's what my sources say.
4: How about you?
2: Martin, you familiar with a show that started in the 90s, ended in the 2000s called Friends?
3: Oh, yeah.
2: Do you remember an episode where they went to London because Ross was going to get married?
3: Of course, to Emily.
2: To Emily. But he didn't say Emily. He said?
3: Rachel.
2: Rachel. Whoops, that's the wrong name. That was embarrassing.
3: It really was the right name.
2: A woman from Australia is going viral for sharing a clip from her wedding. Where the groom accidentally said, Emily, that is Emma's sister's name.
0: Gargling.
2: The bride's name is Emma. He accidentally said Emily, which is the sister's name.
6: Everybody have a wonderful day.
3: not Emma.
2: That's a little bit of a, I mean, it's Emma and Emily. That's closer than Rachel and Emily.
3: Might have been an innocent slip.
2: But,
3: might not.
2: Whoopsie. So this guy said Emily, which Ross should have said Emily. This guy should have said Emma, which also happens to be the daughter's name. of Ross and Rachel. Full circle.
3: Gosh.
2: Full circle.
0: Wow.
2: Man, we learned a lot today.
0: We learned a lot.
1: Yeah. Thanks, guys. We're never going to be able to forget it.
0: This show's always fun. I'm honored to be a part of it.
3: Today was fun. Yeah.
2: Today was fun. We did some stuff. We talked about some stuff. Brian's the best.
0: Yeah.
3: I'm going to go see Melissa Etheridge after this.
0: I think so is Hawk.
2: You're going to have to race him down the hallway. Marty, we'll see you on Friday, though, right?
3: Okay, I'll be here.
2: All right. Johnny Bones, welcome back. Yeah, good to see you, buddy. Thanks for the coffee. Yes. See you next Tuesday.
4: See me next Tuesday.
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1: You too, Abadaba. 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
8: 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Handed four costly errors that gifted three unearned runs, the Yankees dug their own grave in a 5-2 loss to the Tampa Bay Rays, falling into a deep 2-0 hole in the American League Division Series. And the Yankees are on the ropes. I'm Drake Toll.
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21: Your 7-4 to the Fan regional weather from Chief Meteorologist Tutol Tom Szymanski. Mostly sunny today.
5: Breezy, high 77. Northwest winds increasing 12 to 26. Mostly clear tonight. Overnight low of 46. Sunny, windy tomorrow. Tomorrow's high of 69. Heading towards the weekend, Thursday and Friday, partly cloudy. Breezy on Friday. Expect highs 65 to 70 with lows 39 to 45. That's your 740 The Fan regional weather.
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0: morning, and welcome to a Northern Fire Talker Tuesday, and welcome to the 9 to noon presentation, and boom, 4-0 radio is in the air from the Minnesota Vikings practice facility in Eagan, Minnesota, Twin Cities Orthopedics Performance Center. This is 9 to noon, Nordo produces, and I'm Paul Allen, and Brett Blakemore's guiding the great ship Love Covenant from FM 100.3 KFAN. That is the squad. That's the squad.
1: Squad.
0: Bikes, bites.
1: Bikes, bites.
0: Coming up in a roundabout way a little later. The Minnesota Wild are at the Buffalo Sabres tonight. That is a 6 o'clock puck drop on FM 100.3 KFAN.
2: 3-0 for Hines, though.
0: 3-0 for Foligno. 3-0. For Foligno. Let's get the money tonight. Keep everything all undefeated up in the neighborhood. The New Orleans Saints were buried by the Atlanta Falcons last night. The New Orleans Saints allowed 45 points to the Kevin Stefanski and Bijan Robinson-led Atlanta Falcons. Divine Diablo by their side. They gave up 45 points. The Minnesota Vikings are at the New Orleans Saints this Sunday at noon. Kevin O'Connell, head coach of the Minnesota Vikings, joins us at 11 o'clock today in the business we call it X's and O's. Milwaukee Brewers special advisor and former Twins general manager Thad Levine. He joins 9 to noon, 35 minutes from now, and he's very kind because we laid out myriad options for the former Twins GM because he's in San Diego, California. And he chose 7:40 a.m. Southern California time, 9:40, 9 to noon time. Major League Baseball playoffs are in the air, and the Chicago White Sox look a little unbeatable.
2: Do you think there's any chance that Thad Levine chose today to join the show? Mm-hmm. And there's no superstition, although superstition is rampant in baseball. Mm-hmm. But he was thinking to himself, 7:40 today mm-hmm. versus 7:40 tomorrow after they close out the Dads.
0: Yeah, it's a 3-5, right?
2: I think it's a 3-5.
0: Right, and so far they've run won Jackson Churio. Two in a row, four Churio. Two in a row, four Churio. Thad Levine, about 9:40 today, MLB playoffs. And after that, man, we got so much going on today. Holy cow. 9 to noon is all over the place today. Bad news for National Football League teams emerged yesterday. What I mean is in a season, it feels like the most flags are being thrown in games in the history of the National Football League.
2: Yeah.
0: I saw a stat yesterday where penalties over the last 5 years, way, way, way up this year. Flags thrown way up. What's the bad news for NFL teams? Well, the white cap in the Vikings game, Adrian Hill, who jumped up after toppling and charged at Eric Wilson yelling at him, well, he got suspended for a game by the NFL. Now, that line judge we talked about yesterday, Jeff Seaman, in the Arizona Cardinals-New York Giants game, he dropped at least one F-bomb with the U attached to it, at least one on Cardinals tight end Trey McBride.
2: Yeah.
0: Well, he got suspended 2 games. And I deem this to be bad news for National Football League teams, and here's why. I think bad gets badder. I think worse gets worser when it comes because their constituents are going to be pissed off.
2: Yeah.
0: the fellow refs, the fellow whitecaps, the referees, Bernie Kukar, what's going on right now? The fellow whitecaps and officials, they're going to be frustrated, so they might throw more flags.
2: Is there any chance that there's like a ref's lounge, like I picture a teacher's lounge where they all sit around smoking cigarettes and talking about the problem children in the school?
0: I think 3/4 of officials right now on a Monday or a Tuesday after working a Sunday, probably selling insurance, maybe working in some finance. No, that's what they do.
2: Yeah, a lot of lawyers.
0: Yes.
2: But the moving forward bit, we already have spoken about how tough it is. Back, remember when there was going to be a lockout and the worrisome nature of the idea of replacements and how there are so few refs that you can. They're like starting quarterbacks.
0: Oh, bro,
2: 32 teams. We don't have 32 starters. We probably don't have 17 good referees in this league.
0: Wait a second. You just hit on something I forgot. Because it was a long series of vocal maintenance days, and That bit got settled while I was gone.
2: Middle of the night.
0: So I came back, and then I was like, it was you and Gessling or you and Alec Lewis, and I'm like, did that bit get settled? You both were like, yeah, like 3 days ago or whatever. I'm like, okay, cool. Well, but see, I never looked into how the negotiations ended.
2: Yeah.
0: Wait a second. Did the stripes get squeezed?
2: They may have gotten squeezed.
0: Look at all these flags.
2: All these flags.
0: I mean, 17 and a half a game for that Adrian Hill group we just had. And Adrian's considered a good rep. I mean, he's a good white cap and leads a good crew. 17 and a half, generally speaking, are the most flags thrown on average for a crew of all the 17. Well, it was fourth.
2: Yeah.
0: It was the fourth most into this week. Scott Novak's crew is number one. So I just wonder if those long-lasting, long-winding negotiations, I wonder if the stripes got squeezed.
2: Yeah.
0: And they're like, okay, go ahead and squeeze us and go watch what happens to the flow of your games. Well, because clearly, I mean, Adrian Hill popped up off the ground mad. He was mad that negotiation didn't go the right way. Jeff Seaman's still harboring ill will. I mean, he's dwelling. He's negative. He's dropping F-bombs on players. So they both get suspended. I think this is bad news for NFL teams because they're already throwing a ton of flags. Now they may be more pissed off because they got squeezed in that negotiation.
2: Yeah.
0: And now it might even get worse.
2: I think the Hockleys and the Land Clarks right now are absolutely scheming and figuring out a way to re-leverage things against the league.
0: Uncle Bernie, come out of retirement, please.
2: Please, absolutely. Is Tony Corrente still available? Get Steratore off the TV and back on the field.
0: And let's keep Pete Morelli away from every Viking Saints game that ever is played again. But anyway.
2: But with what's happening now, and I read it on social media, so it absolutely must be true. But you're seeing in 2026, it's not just the number of infractions, but you've seen so many touchdowns taken off the board by penalty, red zone penalties.
0: Is it 12 or 17? It's one of the two numbers.
2: It's some ridiculous number.
0: And the entire year last year, it was five.
2: It was four or five.
0: Yeah.
2: So maybe we saw the same thing. And so that's kind of telling the story. I don't know how much the contract negotiations have to do with it. It feels like a yearly situation where they make adjustments early.
0: But we're a month into it. They got squeezed. I'm telling you, they got squeezed and they're pissed off. You hit the A topic.
2: Yeah. The one thing, so I can't have the line judge guy saying bleep you to Trey McBride.
0: No.
2: If McBride, according to the sideline reporter, he said nothing vulgar at all. He was merely arguing a call. And the line judge freaked out. So he gone. Have a nice little 2 week vacation.
0: Yeah.
2: The Adrian Hill's a little bit, that felt like this massive misunderstanding. He overreacted, too much attitude, Whitecaps got to control himself. Mm-hmm. I'm in on all that.
0: Yeah.
2: But in the end,
0: it's a 50-50 call.
2: It's kind of a 50-50. And so I'm not here trying to champion the cause of Adrian Hill per se, but it was such a weird moment.
0: See, you're hitting on, you're now you hit the 1A.
2: He may have, they may
0: because
2: have gotten
0: the
2: squeezed.
0: League is pissed off. Okay, the officials got squeezed. And I don't even need to go Google and see all that thing. I mean, the voluminous amount of laundry on the field and the flags is ridiculous. I mean, I thought through 2 weeks, okay, we've seen that before. All right, through three. Now we're through four.
2: Yeah.
0: It's unbelievable. So they're striking back and messing with game flow. NFL finds ways to strike back, and it's like, all right, we'll keep doing this.
2: Yeah.
0: That was unprofessional behavior by Adrian Hill running up on a player pointing at him. Is it suspension worthy? I don't think so. I'm with the con on that one. But the NFL's not. Why? Because they know what's happening in their games, and now they're starting to draw their proverbial line in the sand. This is all happening right now in real life speed.
2: Oh,
0: you nailed the A topic. Holy cow.
2: I think I did. But in the end, the tit for tat as it goes back and forth.
0: That's some tit for tat.
2: If that's what's happening is awful, and the number of penalties are ruining a lot of these games, including one we watched just a couple days ago at the bank.
0: You know who's playing fast right now?
2: Brett Blakemore producing 9 to Noon.
0: The con!
2: I need the LFL draft to start, please. Can we do that anytime now?
0: There are three undefeated teams in the National Football League, and that is 23.5% into the equation. So we are nearly, let's just envision your favorite racetrack, Canterbury Park, how do you put it, sipping what?
2: Oh, having sips of chips and tipping Derek Allen.
0: You're having sips of chips and tipping my son and heading down to the rail to be a rail bird right by the finish line.
2: Does he even work at Chips anymore?
0: That's Sunday nights. Oh, begins sweet. At 5. Tip him nicely.
2: See you Sunday.
0: But you're watching a one-mile race where they go all the way around the track, start right in front of you, finish right in front of you. So the first quarter of the race would be when they are approaching, so if you go to Boardwalk and you watch them load into the starting gate and take pictures and everything, they're right in front of you right now, about to head up the barn side. So that's where we are in the 2026 season, 23.5% into it. Three undefeated teams, Kansas City, San Francisco, and the Minnesota Vikings. This is 4-0 radio, ladies and gentlemen. Let's all perk up and take this seriously. So what's noteworthy with the Chiefs? Running back Kenneth Walker Jr. has 537 rushing yards.
2: Yeah.
0: I mean, we've watched Bijan Robinson run roughshod on the Packers at Lambeau Field. We watched Bijan Robinson on like the second play of the game, maybe the third, whatever, house it from 59 out. He had 150 yards at halftime. So think about those Bijan Robinson performances. Mm. And he's second to Kenneth Walker Jr. in yards. Kenneth Walker Jr. has 537 rushing yards. That's most by a member of the Kansas City Chiefs through four games in the history of that blue blood original six football immortality franchise.
2: Yeah.
0: That's what's noteworthy with that undefeated team. What's noteworthy with the San Francisco 49ers? Their X factor, the Swiss Army knife, Kyle Juszczyk's going to be out a few games with a knee injury. And right after a dramatic win this weekend against the Denver Broncos, former Broncos linebacker Dre Greenlaw approached Sean Payton and yelled at him, "Get the F off the field." Hey, Sean, get the F off the field.
2: Here's the thing with Sean Payton, and I think I saw something earlier in that game. Greenlaw, it was speculated, kind of screamed at him like, "You never bleeping should have released me."
0: Ooh.
2: And they catch a camera piece of Payton, and Payton's just he's just nodding.
0: Yeah.
2: It was almost like, yeah you're right. Like,
0: wow.
2: And so as
0: culpability.
2: As unlikable as Sean Payton is, he does kind of roll with those bits.
0: Oh, yeah. Oh, yeah. Dre Greenlaw. Hey, Sean, get the F off the field. So that's what's noteworthy with the Niners. What's noteworthy with the Minnesota Vikings?
2: Ooh.
0: Well, I'm glad you asked, because today is a Northern Fire Talkback Talker Tuesday. We have a prize tied to that. We will give away the final segment. What is that prize?
2: Yeah, it's a $25 gift card to Northern Fire Grilling and Barbecue Supply.
0: Dave.
2: And all you got to do is hit that microphone on the Talkback machine, the iHeartRadio app. We'll screen them. We'll play them. And you can use that gift card online or in-store in Minnetonka, and you can sign up for their turkey training camp.
0: Mm-hmm.
2: Learn how to spatchcock a Thanksgiving turkey. That's
0: honey.
2: PA's favorite way to do it. It is the juiciest way to smoke a turkey, by the way. But turkey training camp, whatever you want, rubs and sauces, use that $25 any way you want to Northern Fire.
0: Some talkback-related, some Minnesota Vikings-related talkback options, if you are so inclined, but don't have to be limited to. If you're cold on the 4-0 start, please talk back and tell us why. If you're cold on the not lukewarm, not hot on it, what's the Levi bit? The 60 whatever time the charm, one of those.
2: Oh, 61st time's the charm?
0: Yeah, but something from jeans to Levi or whatever. If you think the
2: Destination Denim.
0: Thank you. If you think if you think the Minnesota Vikings are going to the Super Bowl and winning the Super Bowl, that's great. We're looking for the other side of the equation.
2: Yeah.
0: If you are cold on the 4-0 start, please talk back and tell us why. Now,
2: so you don't see the Cali heat in our future.
0: Thank
2: you're thinking
0: you.
2: Of remaining in snow and sleet.
0: Yeah, you're not thinking about doing the gritty 2 hours south of that big city. Kyler's cold-blooded final two drives, 13-14, salting away the game. As I voiced with a bit of surprise yesterday when Nordo hit me with that, because I did not know that. I knew he caught fire at the end. I knew it felt different than what we had seen through the first three games and change.
2: He straight up daggered the game. Yep. That's what he did.
0: And I went back and watched all those passes this morning, and it was very, very impressive. The decisions he made and the throwing open of people, the not having to carry the whole bit on his shoulders and being like, yeah, I can probably layer this thing and maybe give Ty Felton a shot down the center of the field, and that might go a long way. But I know if I throw it to 87, 8 yards in front of me, I'm going to get that eight. It's going to be second and two. That's the right way to play at this stage of the equation. I was super impressed. Are you warming up to the new quarterback who now has played 8.5 quarters? There's another talkback option. Are you warming up to the quarterback who now has played 8.5 quarters? You got anything up your sleeve? Or are we good?
2: We're good on that. I mean, the quarterback focus of this. And we can sit here and talk about the 13-14, and this is 4-0 radio. Noteworthy with the Vikings. How much you loving the perfect kicker. The defense and what we've been able to see. You know those things. Miles Price establishing himself as one of the more explosive and better returners in our game. But the other side of it is interesting. At 4-0, make your case, potential gift card in your pocket.
0: Yeah, if you're cold, why?
2: As to why you're cold. Just why at this stage with the 4-0 team.
0: Yep.
2: And I'm excited to play those back.
0: And we're in good moods, so don't expect the Moody Covenant to become that confrontational. I just would like to hear, if you're cold on the bit, it is undefeated. It's one of three that are undefeated. We're about a quarter of the way into it. We're heading up the barn side at CBY. And as an aside here, and if nobody bites, I'm not offended, an aside for talkbacks, if so inclined, if you're interested, who likes Gophers quarterback Drake Lindsey to succeed in the NFL? The more I watch, now I have steam, and it doesn't matter where the steam came from, but there were some rather important constituents on the sideline for the Gophers and Wolverines game, and said constituents may have come to watch Bryce Underwood, but left talking about Drake Lindsey.
2: Ooh.
0: So that triggered the talker, and The question is, who likes Drake Lindsey to not get to the NFL? That's a cinch. It is to succeed in the NFL. And in closing, the more I watch the young man, the more I see a pocket passer with a terrific arm who has a chance. And kind of reminds me of an inexperienced and raw version of former Rams quarterback Jim Everett. He has a little Jim Everett to him, and that's not a bad thing.
2: What a pull.
0: So that's all via the talkbacks, courtesy of Northern Fire. And we thank TimberTech and TimberTech.com. That's part of the What's on Deck 9 to Noon. Talkbacks next segment, and we got a bunch of them. We're ready to fire off. Why? Because it's a Northern Fire Talkback Talker Tuesday with a prize. Also, Ben Gessling, the scribe, will join us here at Twin Cities Orthopedics Performance Center at 10 o'clock. And Kevin O'Connell, head coach of the Minnesota Vikings, each and every Tuesday, 11 a.m. With the 9 to noon presentation, including today. Nordo produces. Brett Blakemore guides the great ship Love Covenant from FM 100.3 KFAN. And I'm Paul Allen. 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
16: From the KFGO News Center, I'm Austin Erickson. A bill would use state trust fund dollars to boost North Dakota teacher salaries. Republican State Representative Mike Nathy of Bismarck's legislation would use 10% of the common school's trust fund earnings directly to go towards teacher pay. He says the plan would cover public and private teachers, starting at $3,400 per year per teacher with a cap at 25% of their salary. Grand Farms celebrates two groundbreakings and an announcement from North Dakota Senator John Hoeven and Senate Agriculture Committee Chairman John Bozeman. The nonprofit will receive $5 million from the Economic Development Administration going towards building Grand Farms' next phase. It will go into building an indoor ag tech test track so technological development can continue during the winter. And University of North Dakota sets an all-time enrollment record for the second straight year with nearly 16,000 students attending classes this fall. Growth came from undergraduate level, where enrollment has increased by 7% over the last year. From the KFGO News Center, I'm Austin Erickson.
2: Went up after the first tip from the logo, drains it. There was a clock issue, so it didn't count. Hits a nice triple early on in that first quarter there. I'm really pumped to see games that count. I think it's 21st, so it's a couple Wednesdays from now.
0: Sweet.
2: And that LaMelo-Anthony-Edwards tandem is just going to be a blast. So just confirming what we're already really pumped about. That's all.
0: Talkbacks, free iHeartRadio app, baby microphone, up to 30 seconds, offered up some. You don't have to limit yourselves to that. You can fire away with anything you desire. On a Talker Tuesday, courtesy of 9 to noon, prize at the end of the show, and here we go.
17: Hey, good morning, guys. Mitch here from South St. Paul. So I think that Adrian Hill guy, I heard he's already been in trouble a couple of times. He's been relegated from, like, primetime games down to just, like, regular Sunday afternoon games. So, I mean, this isn't his first hoopla with getting in trouble with players. So, I mean, maybe the suspension was worthy because it's not his first time being in trouble with players. But let's go this weekend. Skol!
0: Very fairly stated. Sorry you have a woodpecker working on you behind you in that talkback.
2: Say hi to Woody for us.
0: And I didn't realize Adrian Hill was a poor man's Trey Blake. He's well-respected in NFL circles for being relatively accurate and in control of games. But Mitch, South St. Paul, thank you very much for the intel. It was greatly appreciated.
2: It has been nearly 4 years since the Trey Blake can't even work a mic.
0: Honey.
2: It has been 4 years since he shouldn't work in the CFL, the UFL, the World League.
0: Right. We'll see who paid after that one. The Minnesota Vikings and yours truly. Why? Thursday night football, Darnold face mask end zone.
2: Yeah.
0: Not that we were going to win the game. He had to go like 95 or whatever.
2: That's a good call.
0: But it was Trey Blake looking right at that defensive lineman for the Rams pulling on Sam, the man who used to be on the fan's face mask, looking right at it, didn't drop a flag.
2: Yeah, now they suspend them all. Absolutely. Talk back.
18: P.A. Nordell, K.K. from Linwood Township. I think it's time we officially give this Vikings defense a name. They've been bringing the physicality, the speed, and the fear. Mm. I'd like to offer the name the Nordic Nightmare.
2: The Nordic Nightmare.
0: Giving up 12 points a game, that's a nightmare for offenses. We greatly appreciate that. I'm a nickname guy. In a day and age, nicknames no longer are given out to players or units. Why? Because it'll jack with somebody's advertising tie. Patrick Mahomes doesn't even have a nickname. I like the nickname, and I appreciate the suggestion. Thank you.
19: Y'all are doing the wrong topic today. We don't need no negativity up in this mug. I'm telling you, they're going all the way this year.
0: Okay, honey.
19: No negativity. Let's keep it positive.
0: Bro, where's the... Hey,
19: Mr. Sunshine here.
0: Yeah, Mr.
19: Y'all do know football this year.
0: Hey, thank you. Hey, y'all don't know football guy, Mr. Sunshine. You're smiling right now. We don't know where you're located, but we can feel the smile permeating on the countenance of y'all don't know football guy. Question, where's the negativity? Where have we been negative? I told you, Mad Producer, I told everybody, but I told you, I told Percy, Mad Producer hit me yesterday with Kyler Murray, 13 of 14, 120, final two possessions. I knew he caught fire. I didn't know those numbers were that good. I watched it back this morning, and I said, hey, I thought Kyler and the Vikings passing offense late took a baby step. No, it took a bigger step than I thought.
2: It was nice.
0: Because Kyler did not feel like he had to carry that whole thing on, believe it or not, what are broad shoulders. And when I was watching the plays, okay, I mean, he might have thrown it a little too hard to Miles Price. I think Miles could have done a better job with his feet to get all squared away. All right. Addison next to the sideline, Dolphins bench side of the equation, tried to throw him open, overshot it. Tough throw. Would have been a really tough catch by the sideline. But he took what was given to him, and they just kept moving the ball incrementally, opening up that nice big shot middle of the field on the logo for Jordan Addison, where he threw it over the outstretched fingertips of a linebacker. In the business, we call that attacking the middle zone and layering a pass, something you'll hear Kevin O'Connell mention frequently. And that's what Kyler Murray did. It was so Kyler and that passing offense at that stage of the equation took a bigger step than I thought while calling the game. Now, what's next? What's next against a team that just gave up 41? First game of the year, they gave up 31. They had a relatively low-scoring game against Baltimore. But the game after that, they gave up a million. So the Vikings this week against New Orleans, it's amazing, man. They go from playing by far the youngest team in the NFL, 25 years of age on average. The Miami Dolphins had 12 draft picks in 2026. 11 of them made the team. It's the youngest team in the NFL. It's not close.
2: Yeah.
0: The New Orleans Saints, that if this isn't the oldest team in the NFL, I need somebody to tell me who is. Alvin Kamara, 10th year from Tennessee.
2: Yeah.
0: Juwan Johnson, 7th year from Oregon. The right guard, 7th year Michigan. Center, 8th year Texas A&M. Left guard, 8th year Wisconsin. Then you get over to the defensive portion of the equation.
2: Cam Jordan, though.
0: Pete Warner, a linebacker, 6th year Ohio State. Nathan Shepard, the former Jet, 9th year Fort Hays. And then Cam Jordan, 16th year from Cal. Their safeties, Justin Reed, 9th year Stanford. Julian Blackman, 7th year Utah. They go from playing the youngest team in the NFL to the most elderly team in the NFL.
2: Do you remember with Coach Ave, and we were getting draft nasty on it?
0: Bryce Lance, though.
2: How much he loved Nathan Shepard.
0: Oh, yeah.
2: Out of Fort Hays. That's been a decade already. Yeah,
0: that was so draft nasty back in the day. Finding something from Fort Hays because nobody has any idea what Fort Hays is, and he was right. All right, one more.
20: Hey, good morning, guys. Tyler here. The reason I'm cold on this is because I don't have all the stats in front of me right now, but how many drives has it been since we've scored a touchdown? Which props for Hockenson not going into the end zone to salt the game away.
0: Yeah.
20: But it would have been nice to get a touchdown in the last how many drives?
0: All right, I get the bit. Now, you're right, but you're wrong. Because it hasn't at, well, technically, there was a touchdown to be had that they opted against. So therefore, the one for whatever, it's in play, but it's really two for whatever because that could have been a touchdown. I think everybody in the world can realize that. But it's actually back to the Buccaneers game. So they had that nice long touchdown to Jordan Addison.
2: Yep.
0: But before that, no touchdowns in the Bears game. It's, I don't know, it feels like it's one touchdown from like last 30 possessions, something like that.
2: Well, so we had 10 possessions in the Dolphins game.
0: Yeah.
2: All right, and then we had 1, 2, 3, 4, 5, 6, 7. So it's been, we've had 18 touchdownless drives since Addison got into the end zone from 40.
0: 18 touchdownless drives. How many W's?
2: I believe we've secured 2 wins.
0: How many L's?
2: 0.
0: So 4-0.
2: 4-0 radio.
0: Landing the plane, there's nothing that should lead you to being cold on the 4-0 start.
2: Let me ask you this real quick.
0: If anything, lukewarm is in play because of what the talkback individual just shared and some other things. But I'm telling you, and it's got to happen again, then again, then again, then again. Kyler's final 2-drive performance was so much more effective and potent than I thought calling the game. Big step taken in that win over the Dolphins.
2: Yeah, I just wonder if listeners' perceptions would be different. Forget this sliding. If he gets into the end zone and I say he went 13 of 14 for a .122 and 10 points over those final 2 possessions, I just wonder if there's a little different perception. Yeah. That's all.
0: No, I understand. It's fair. Thad Levine, former general manager of the Minnesota Twins, does a cool podcast called Rosters to Rings. He's a special advisor for the Milwaukee Brewers, the team I picked to win the World Series. He's in San Diego, and he's going to join us to talk some baseball next.
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6: 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Call DJ Coulter Agency for a quote today. Minnesota Vikings losing some boys on the offensive side of the line. Left guard Donovan Jackson suffering a torn meniscus that will require surgery, and left tackle Christian Darrisaw is in concussion protocol. Kevin O'Connell on replacing those players, including at left guard Joe Huber stepping in to replace Donovan Jackson.
7: Joe's a good young player that we've been really excited about since, you know, we first brought him on as an undrafted free agent last year. He's been able to be versatile to have a game day role at really three spots. You know, he's a smart player, has spent a lot of time really diving in, working, you know, whether it's been with Blake or his reps he's taken at center, I think has opened up his viewpoint and his ability to impact at whatever position he stepped in at.
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11: Line drive. Base hit up the middle. Yelich scores. Here comes Freely to the plate. The throw. Brewers win. Jackson Churio gives the Brewers a 2-0 series lead.
12: Here comes our friend Thad Levine, former general manager for the Minnesota Twins, current special advisor for the Milwaukee Brewers, and he also is part of a super good and fun and smart and cool podcast called Rosters to Rings. Thad Levine joins us now. Thad, it's Paul Allen. It's 7:43 a.m. San Diego time. You didn't have to get up this early, Thad, to help. We could have done it later this week, and good morning.
13: It feels glorious to be up with you, Paul, and that intro you played just gives you goosebumps. I mean, it was an absolutely electric environment in Milwaukee. The fans absolutely erupted. You hear those words sometimes. We use those descriptive words, but it actually was true. I was in the stadium. The whole place absolutely erupted. The walls were shaking. The floor underneath you felt like it was moving. What an incredible end to game two for the Milwaukee Brewers.
12: Well, that sounds like the old song, "I Feel the Earth Move Under My Feet" by Carole King. Wow. So for the Brewers and Miller Park and all these close games, Churio walks off on the adversary, the San Diego Padres. Was there nervous tension up to it, or is there kind of a quiet calm in Miller Park in that, you know what, we know we got this because

0: we've just seen the team come from behind and, like, do dramatic stuff all season.
1: Well, I think you nailed it, Paul, there. The team has been so exceptionally resilient. There's something just magical about a team when you're down one or two runs heading into the seventh inning, and you almost feel like you have the other team exactly where you want them. If they don't add on those extra runs to create a 4 to 5 run lead, you feel like you've got a great chance to win, because we've just seen this team battle back so many times. Now, in this instance, we were facing Mason Miller, who is literally the best reliever in the game, totally overpowering fastball, throwing 101 to 104. He also has a hammer slider. This guy's been locked down all season. So you're realistic going into that inning. I think the pivotal at bat in that inning was when Christian Yelich, the team captain, walked. He then steals second base, which, Paul, was something that was part of his arsenal throughout his career, but candidly is not necessarily something he's doing a lot of at this point in his career. But it was an amazingly intelligent baseball play, because he knew the guys hitting behind him were much more likely to hit a single than a double off Mason Miller, and likely not two singles, but just one. So he knew he had to get into scoring position. He did that, and then we had tremendous at-bats down the lineup. Sal Frelick walks. Gary Sanchez comes off the bench and walks. At that point in the inning, I think the tide started turning emotionally in the stadium. I think there was a little bit of a concession that we probably weren't going to pull this one out against this elite closer. Once we loaded the bases, once we saw Jackson Churio come to a plate, I think the play started getting cautiously optimistic. Fervor started mounting during that at-bat, and ultimately Jackson comes through with one of the biggest hits of his career.
0: Hey Thad, in one of our inaugural or initial chats this year, it was like 2.5 months ago, and the Twins had just played at San Diego, and, you know, we welcomed you back into the Love Covenant, and it's just been terrific. Thank you very much for making time for us, man, with these great baseball opinions. But, you know, I conceded I'm not making a habit of watching San Diego Padres baseball, so I had no idea how good their bullpen was, really, with the five and fly trick, which happens a lot in the postseason. And at that time, you said, okay, this is the best overall bullpen in Major League Baseball, which maybe it still is. So then we've talked about your starting pitching with the Brewers, and, you know, all the way through Dustin May after the acquisition, stuff like that. I've never asked you about the Brewers bullpen. Like, how good is the Brewers bullpen?
1: The Brewers bullpen is excellent, Paul. I think the distinction between San Diego's and the Brewers is that San Diego may have two of the best relievers in the game in the back end. We talked about them, Adrian Morihone and Mason Miller. They also have a handful of other guys who complement them. What the Brewers have is maybe 6 to 7 guys deep in their bullpen that just create major problems for offenses. We have a ton of left-handed pitching out there, and guys who do different things. We have different pitches. We have different arm angles that come out of the bullpen. It's not as much household names, but I think the Brewers' bullpen is a pen that nobody wants to face. It's anchored at the back end by Trevor McGill, a name that the Minnesota Twins fans will remember. He pitched for the Twins while I was there, ultimately gets traded to the Brewers. He's become a lockdown closer and has had an excellent season. We have Abner Uribe, who is a exceptionally electric personality and arm, who sets him up as a right-handed pitcher. And then Aaron Ashby, who's been a Swiss Army knife for the Milwaukee Brewers this year. He's pitched as an opener. He's pitched 2 innings out of the pen at a time. He's set up. He's closed. He's amassed 13 wins this year, Paul, as a left-handed reliever coming out of the pen. He throws up to 99 miles an hour with an absolutely crippling curveball, which is a tremendous pitch and a changeup to go with it. And so the bullpen for the Brewers is very, very deep. Maybe not full of as many household names as the San Diego Padres, but we have about 7 or 8 guys that we can throw at you that have above average stuff and can really neutralize good offenses.
0: Well, I mean, no wonder hits are so hard to come by in this series. I mean, hits are super hard to come by in this series. Now starting to make sense to me. So, all right, game three, last one on this series. Game three is later today at Petco. Now, I don't know if the Padres, if they have a mascot running around anymore. You and I are relatively close in age. You happen to remember the San Diego Chicken and how popular popular he was?
1: Yeah, he was right up there with the Philly Fanatic as the best in the game. Hilarious.
0: Yeah.
1: Always messing with the umpires, with the opposing team's players. Absolutely tremendous. I don't know that he's still out in the ballpark, but if he were, it would enhance the competitive advantage this team has from playing home games.
0: Well, I'm glad you brought up the Philly fanatic, because the San Diego Chicken, I forgot the guy's name, Tom something or whatever, I think the San Diego Chicken triggered mascots in Major League Baseball. Now, I don't know how long Philly Fanatic's been around, so maybe it was before San Diego Chicken, but it was mid-70s at Jack Murphy Stadium for the San Diego Chicken. Then all of a sudden you see Philly Fanatic, and you got, what was it in Montreal, Yuppie? Did they call him Yuppie?
1: Yuppie, yeah, absolutely. Yeah. Yes.
0: So I think the chicken triggered mascots.
1: I think we need to bring this back in the game, Paul, where the mascots are a little bit more active and engaged with the players, fans, and it's a little bit more of a passive approach for today's mascot. We need a little bit more chaos from the mascots.
0: Sounds like an opening segment on Rosters to Rings one of these days. You can follow Rosters to Rings by that name via X. Follow it as 9 to Noon does. Braves and Dodgers before you guys play. That series is 1-1. Atlanta made it a bullpen game Sunday and stole a road game at Chavez Ravine. What has led to Michael Harris's ascension with the Braves? I mean, he's always been like Swiss Army knife good, used to bat at the back of the order a lot, like seventh or eighth or whatever. Well, now he's hitting like either cleanup or fifth, and he's on fire.
1: Oh, the Atlanta Braves' legacy of producing star caliber players, mostly we know them for producing pitching, but their offensive players recently have just been so dynamic. You know, you think of Acuna and Albies, but a guy who, as you mentioned, doesn't probably get as much attention as he deserves as Michael Harris. He has always been a plus defender in center field, which is such an asset for a championship caliber team. He's now coming into his own also offensively. And as you mentioned, he can hit at the top of the order. He can hit in the middle of the order. He can support the order a little bit further down against tough lefties. He is an extremely tough out because he can do it all. His legs are an exceptional asset for him, so he's always an extra base threat. And when he hits singles, you're worried about him stealing bases. And I think he's really put his stamp on this postseason so far for Atlanta. And you know, Paul, one thing I just wanted to highlight what you just mentioned there. I think we're seeing something subtle here with Atlanta that is pervasive across the game right now, which is they really have gone into this playoffs. They've now played 5 playoff games, and they've only used 2 starters, and they've used Chris Sale and Tyler Mahle. The other 3 games have been bullpen days. It used to be that maybe you would have 1 bullpen day. It would be the equivalent of your 4 starter. They're effectively only going through the playoffs right now with 2 starters. Now, that may change in a 7-game series if they advance, but it's pretty remarkable to see a team that really wire-to-wire won their division, ended up with upper 90s wins, really is only entrusting 2 starters to toe the rubber. They're going with bullpen days on the other 3. And the way they've done it, they took a gamble, as you mentioned, and they kept Chris Sale on the bench for 1 more game so that he'd pitch on full rest in game 3. They now go home where they should have an advantage, but not only an advantage, it's accentuated by the fact that their ace will be on the mound in game 3, and then they have Tyler Mahle pitching game 4. They've positioned themselves, if they can score a few runs, eke a few more runs off that vaunted Los Angeles Dodgers pitching staff, they have a chance to close this out at home. They took a risk to do it, but now they have a chance to have that risk pay off.
0: Well, I love that. I'm curious what Yamamoto delivers today. And I know he's the bomb, and I know, you know, when the schedule comes out, he has a chance to win the Cy Young. But he's off his days. I mean, I don't think he's pitched for like 9 days. So, okay, maybe more oomph in the arm, or, you know, maybe gets the mind clear. But off what you just said, when you start getting these pitchers off their preferred days or their routines, I mean, it can be a wild card, right?
1: I think it's real, Paul, and I think you're seeing it from the teams that have had buys, Milwaukee included. You know, our 2 starting pitchers, Jacob Mizrowski and Logan Henderson, it took an inning or two to kind of get back into the flow of competition. So, sure, these guys went out and threw bullpens and maybe even threw against the hitters. There's nothing to replicate the energy in the stadium during these playoff games. So it's funny you said that Yamamoto's pitching game three. I mean, my goodness, almost every team in the game would love to have him pitch game one of your playoff series. So it's not as if the Dodgers are coming in, damn, limping in with their pitching. They're going to have Yamamoto and then Tyler Glasnow pitch game four. Those guys would be number one starters for a lot of teams out there. This is the embarrassment of riches that the Dodgers have, that they have four bona fide aces going in their staff. But I do think Atlanta will have a chance to go toe-to-toe with them. I think your point's extremely valuable there, Paul, which is you just don't know how these starting pitchers are going to respond in some cases to now pitching when their last time on a major league mound was somewhere between 7 and 9 days ago when they're used to pitching every 5 days.
0: Yeah, the embarrassment of riches is not an overstatement. I mean, Chris Bubich, you know, the former Royal stud, okay, he's coming off injury, so there's some wild card to that. But the Dodgers are bringing Bubich out of the bullpen. I mean, holy cow. I mean, how deep do you go when you got that in your bullpen? This is Thad Levine, former general manager for the Minnesota Twins, special advisor for the Milwaukee Brewers. He's super cool and kind to join 9 to noon. He's in San Diego with the Brewers. They have game 3 against the Padres coming up later today. White Sox in Cleveland, couple of quickies to close here. The White Sox, they're so gritty. I mean, they're 4-0 so far in the playoffs. Sean Burke, that pitcher Sean Burke, talk about starter during the season, had to bail out Anthony Kay yesterday and the White Sox. He saved the game yesterday with that pitching performance. Sean Burke was awesome.
1: Yeah, but Paul, I think what we're seeing Chicago do is just fascinating. Will Venable, his staff, has done an excellent job of mixing and matching with their pitching and trying to keep Cleveland off balance. So yesterday they go with an opener with Anthony Kay, but a guy who had pitched length for them this year. He had started at times. But the tale of the tape so far has been the performance that Grant Taylor had in game one and Sean Burke in game two, where they've had guys who've come out and just been able to put the clamps down on Cleveland's offense. And then their offense has been so scrappy. Now, on the surface, Paul, the Chicago White Sox, their vulnerability is they strike out a lot, and they're striking out more than 30% of the time as an offense, which is remarkable, Paul, because three teams are doing that in the playoffs in the division series. Very small sample size, but the Yankees, Cleveland, the Chicago White Sox, that typically is a death knell for a hitter if you strike out 30% of the time. I think there were only 10 or 11 major league hitters that pulled that off this year. And those guys are the biggest power hitters in the game. You know, think of Murakami and Schwarber and Cal Raleigh and those types of guys. Usually you don't win when your whole lineup is built that way. Well, that's what the Chicago White Sox are doing in the playoffs right now. But I think the thing that is so exciting about that team, every team I've been on that has performed extremely well in the playoffs tends to do it a year or two earlier than you expect them to. It is a youth movement in Chicago. They have every one of their players outside of maybe Anthony Benintendi. These guys are all in their first or second year in the major leagues. They're all coalescing together. They don't know better that they're not supposed to be winning the playoffs. They're just out there playing with their hair on fire. Will Venable is a maestro at the top right now. He's pulling all the right buttons, and they've really been able to clamp down the Cleveland offense, which is not the strength of that team, but they've been also able to eat across and runs against that extremely good starting pitching. They go home up 2-0 with a chance to close out and head to the ALCS.
0: Well, I mean, Gavin Williams was unhittable for a minute. You know, it was the five and fly deal, and they got to him eventually. But, you know, we saw Gavin with the Twins multiple times, obviously, same division. His sweeper, I mean, that sweeper's unbelievable when he's on his game, meshing that with a 100-mile-per-hour fastball. The fact that they got to Gavin Williams eventually, put two runs on him, that was key. Let me ask you this about the Sox quickly before we go. And I got one thing on the Yankees and Rays. Sam Antonacci, who I've heard of him, I've seen his name, but like now I'm watching him. Who is he, and like where'd he come from?
1: Yeah, this is the blue-collar nature of the support players on the Chicago White Sox, and we talk a lot about some of their power in the middle of that lineup, which is prodigious. We talk about some of the rookies that are coming up and who have a chance to be stars in this game, and then you've got guys like Peters and Antonacci who just round out this team. They're just exceptionally pesky at-bats. These are guys who do grind you when you're up there. These are the guys who are on base when those big boys hit home runs, so the home runs aren't solo shots. They're two-run homers or three-run homers. So I think my guess is guys like Attanasi and Peters are kind of the heartbeat of this team. These guys are the guys who raise the level of excellence in that clubhouse because they're fighting up there. They're the guys who get 7 to 8 pitch at-bats and eke out singles or walks, and then they are traipsing across the plate when Murakami and one of the Montgomery boys hits a home run behind them. So I think these guys are so vital to what they're doing because with so much swing and miss in their lineup, Attanasi and Peters are the guys who grind you. They battle. They kind of correct the lineup, and they also are the guys on base when they're scoring. So these guys are extremely important to that lineup.
0: The New York Yankees at Tampa Bay, lastly, through two, that is. The Pinstripes, the Yankees, they score 18 runs in two versus Boston, and now they've gotten 2 runs through two versus Tampa Bay. How good are the Rays? And they knocked around Schlittler a little bit yesterday. How good are these Rays?
1: So I'm just going to put this in context, Paul. The New York Yankees, and I don't mean to go too old school on you, but I don't know if you remember the stat batting average. We used to talk about this periodically. They are hitting 086 as a team. 086 as a team. That's how good the Tampa Bay Rays are right now. This is a lineup that is missing Aaron Judge. We all know that. Certainly Stanton is not at full strength, but it is still an exceptional lineup top to bottom. They have held them to an 086 batting average through two games, and that's obviously a very small sample size. Rasmussen is having a coming out party on the national stage. This is a guy who will contend for, but not probably win the Cy Young. As you mentioned, I think Cam Schlittler will win the Cy Young in the American League, but Rasmussen is an exceptional pitcher, a bona fide ace for the Tampa Bay Rays. They will go as far as he carries them. And then what a reclamation project story in game two, where they go with Freddie Peralta, a guy who had such success with the Milwaukee Brewers, struggles the first half of the season with the New York Mets, gets traded to the Tampa Bay Rays, and then they figure out how to change his pitch mix, and they go back to more changeups from him, and he has been an excellent pitcher ever since. He does a great job to neutralize the Yankees yesterday. But I think one of the underlying stories of this series is just the amount of pressure Tampa has put on the defense of the New York Yankees. The Yankees make 4 errors yesterday, and I think that actually may have been generous. If you watch that game, they probably could have been hit for at least one more error during that game. And it's the strength of this Tampa Bay team. Up and down the lineup, they can run. So we all know about Junior Caminero and his prodigious power. We know about Yandy Diaz and how he always fights for the batting title. But I think what the strength of this team is just the incredible amount of pressure and stress they put on the opposing team's defense, because up and down this lineup, they have plus runners all over the place. It really disrupted the Yankees yesterday. It knocked Cam Schlittler out of the game before he should have been, because he ends up posting, the Rays post a few runs against him. Most of them were unearned.
0: All right, my man, get some rest and enjoy the day. Tear up Nick Pivetta today, and hopefully you guys get a little rest into the next one. We'll be pulling for you from afar. Probably a call you sometime next week, okay?
1: I look forward to it, Paul. Always great coming on your show.
0: Thanks, bud. Thad Levine, former general manager of the Minnesota Twins, special advisor for the Brew Crew podcast at Rosters to Rings. Follow it and listen to it. Ben Gessling, scribe, covers the Minnesota Vikings for the Star Tribune. He joins us next.
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3: Minute. The New Orleans Saints are an exciting young football team with an exciting young quarterback in Tyler Shuck, but this team has 2 major issues right now. Number 1, can't run the ball worth a damn, and number 2, can't stop the run. Bijan Robinson and Brian Robinson absolutely decimated them on Monday Night Football, couldn't get any run game going, and Tyler Shuck was a sitting duck for the Atlanta defense. The Saints have to get it figured out. I'm Nick Hostos.
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13: Your 7:40 of the Fan regional weather from Chief Meteorologist Tuttle Tom Szymanski. Mostly sunny today. Breezy, high 77. Northwest winds increasing 12 to 26. Mostly clear tonight. Overnight low of 46. Sunny, windy tomorrow. Tomorrow's high of 69. Heading towards the weekend, Thursday and Friday, partly cloudy. Breezy on Friday. Expect highs 65 to 70 with lows 39 to 45. That's your 7:40 of the Fan regional weather.
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0: 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Copyright Dan Barrero. Excellent columnist back in the day for the Star Tribune. And speaking of the Star Tribune, here's Ben Gessling, covers the Minnesota Vikings, at Ben Gessling via X. Don't forget the Access Vikings podcast, which they do frequently. There's a newsletter that I believe takes place at the end of the week. And with Ben Gessling, who joins us now, first question is, how's life in the YouTube Shorts world?
1: It's doing good. Right? Yeah, the YouTube Shorts world is good.
0: I was laying in bed last night and I watched two of them.
1: Yeah, yeah. There'll be another one out tomorrow. So for those waiting on bated breath, all four of you, there will be another one tomorrow afternoon on the YouTube Shorts for Access Vikings.
0: Kyler Murray, do you think Kyler Murray had in the victory over the Dolphins, you think Kyler Murray kind of had a bleep it moment Sunday and is just like just started letting it rip?
1: I mean, you certainly saw him a little more relaxed, a little more playing a little more freely in the second half. I thought there were, I mean, the throw, he had a couple. I mean, we've talked about the Addison one. I think a lot of people have talked about that after the game where he kind of threw it to a spot in between probably, I think, four defenders kind of in the vicinity of that throw. So there was that one. But the one that really impressed me, too, was the seam ball to T.J. Hockenson where Hockenson has to adjust to it, you know, on his back shoulder. Kyler puts that in a spot. I mean, that was the thing I think you saw, is there were those moments where he said, I'm trusting my timing on this enough. I'm trusting that we are on track with this, that if I put it to this spot, this guy will be here to receive it at this precise moment. I'm not waiting for a guy to get open. I'm not holding the ball until I see it. I'm throwing it to this spot, and everything's going to be fine. So I think those two throws were examples of that, and that's how this offense is supposed to work. I mean, when it works well, we've seen it work at its best with Kirk Cousins and Sam Darnold, those are the kinds of throws that are happening. Mm. And I think if you see examples of that, and he needs to do it for a full game, he needs to do it, I think, you know, obviously more consistently and obviously against better teams, but I think there were moments of that in the second half that you say, okay, maybe there's getting to be a little more repetition that creates fluidity, creates consistency that we haven't seen to this point.
0: Yeah, I left the game thinking Murray, the passing game, and the offense took a baby step.
1: Yeah.
0: Then I watched it back. It's a bigger step.
1: Yeah.
0: I mean, it was clear to me that the bleep it, I'm just going to let this thing fly. But he didn't feel like he had to carry the whole thing.
1: Yeah.
0: There were a couple of Ty Felton moments where, hey, you later in the season, good record, things have stabilized, get some guys back. Yeah, go ahead and take that chance.
1: Yeah.
0: But he didn't there. It was the discretion is the better part of valor, and it was working. So just FIPA real quick, Fairness and Pausing Act, the full-time package handlers all over me right now. How did you do in the Twin Cities Marathon? There you go, Lonnie.
1: The 10 mile, I ran the 10 mile Sunday morning, so that was earlier and not quite as busy of a day, I guess. But I was, I think, 129th overall out of like 9,500 people or something like that.
0: Oh, wow.
1: So, just over an hour. Wasn't my PR. It was probably a minute off of it.
0: Well, Nordo and I bet that you would finish in the top 100.
1: Yeah.
0: We took an L.
1: Yeah, a little bit of a side stitch, but finished, I think, 12th overall in my age group. And it was my second best ever there.
0: Okay.
1: So set my 800-meter PR and my mile PR a little earlier this summer. Set the marathon PR in June.
0: What's PR?
1: Personal record.
0: Thank you.
1: Yeah, so I ran 209 and an 800 about a month ago. My co-coach at Apple Valley, Sarah Sutton, has been bugging me saying, hey, you can run a lot of shorter stuff too. And I've been kind of going more that way, so it's been more that focus than the longer stuff lately. But have had a good enough training year that I still, it was probably a B-plus race for me. And the weather was perfect and handled it fairly well. I just, a little bit of a fighting through a side stitch that made it a little tough to get through it. But my last mile, I said, let's, you know, shout out Kyler Murray, bleep it, and pushed down the hill and closed really fast.
0: Okay, so what time did you get done with the marathon?
1: Just before 8 o'clock.
0: The 8 a.m.
1: Yeah, the 10 mile starts at 6:55 a.m., so I was done.
0: So I see you at 2:20 when you go on Vikings Football Sunday.
1: Yep.
0: Well, why weren't you sore? Why weren't you limping?
1: Oh, I was sore.
0: Well, you weren't limping, and you weren't in a negative mood. I mean, your gait was that of perfection.
1: It was. I could feel it. It's the shoes have helped a lot. The shoes have changed to the point where you don't feel quite as sore. I mean, the fancier, expensive running shoes that I buy a lot of because
2: just
1: they work.
2: Pillows.
1: They're a little more like that. They're little pillows with like a springy carbon plate underneath them, so they're faster and you don't hurt as much. And yeah, the world records are falling around the world because of said shoes.
0: Back to Kyler for a second. So I'm going to ask the question, and then I'm going to share something that I saw this morning. Why no breathtaking Kyler runs yet? There's the question. Yeah. And now, do you remember the pass? It was right below the press box to Aaron Jones very late in the game. And it came up short on the first down, and that was Will Reichert's fifth field goal.
1: Yeah.
0: You remember the play?
1: I think so.
0: Okay, well, watching it back when Kyler rolled out to the right, I mean, when they signed Kyler Murray and I watched 25-ish of his runs, I'm telling you right now, 85% of the time wearing the Cardinal red, he runs with the ball there. There was a lot of room in front of him.
1: Yeah.
0: Make somebody miss, get a block from Jones, Hockenson comes back, get somebody else, and maybe you get in the end zone.
1: Yeah.
0: And he didn't. So there was so much grass, proverbial grass in front of him. Mm-hmm. He chose not to.
1: Yeah.
0: And he threw it to Jones, which was a good play, but they came up short. So, like, why?
1: Well, I think there's probably a little bit of a discussion of let's put this in the right spots and let's not make it plan A in the offense. I'd think back to a little bit of Josh Dobbs with this, too, and this is different than that was. But I don't think they want running to be the thing that the quarterback is doing the most. And I think it's, hey, if you have options to get the ball downfield and get to your playmakers. Yeah, it's been like, let me pick up 8 yards.
0: Thank you. I'm sorry. Go ahead.
1: Yeah, I mean, he's had a few of those where it's like, there's nothing there. Let me pick up 8 yards, get out of bounds.
0: Well, I had an 8 and a 12.
1: Yep.
0: We're happy for him.
1: Yeah. I mean, yeah. I think you pick up a first down here and there.
0: Well, now I'm getting frustrated because this is that Kyler Murray's elusiveness, his vision running, and his speed are gifts from God.
1: Yeah.
0: And he's really good at it.
1: Yeah.
0: So, I mean, there's suppression. There's discretion being the better part of valor, and there's suppression.
1: Yeah.
0: I didn't think you were going to go down that road.
1: Yeah, I can see it. I mean, I think a lot of it has been they don't want the quarterback to be taking the hits as much as they have had quarterbacks do. I mean, J.J. McCarthy certainly went through a lot of that. And I think the guiding principle of this offense is get the ball to your playmakers on time.
0: Mm-hmm.
1: Don't build run game design for the quarterback as the first priority. So there's probably still a little bit of like, how do you marry all this together? Because you're right. He has done it really well, and he's as athletic or more athletic than, I mean, a guy that's drafted in the top 10 of two leagues, that is a freak athlete.
0: Yeah.
1: I mean, that does not happen. I mean, you think back to Bo Jackson, Deion Sanders, and I grew up watching both those guys. I did not appreciate like what a freak of an athlete Deion Sanders was.
0: Yeah.
1: It's just unbelievable athlete. So Kyler being in that world, yes, there is some of that stuff that is how do you harness it and how do you turn it loose? But I think there's also that thing of, well, we want the ball to the playmakers and in the structure of the offense, and we also don't want him taking the hits. So I'm sure there's still a little bit of a learning curve with that, with him and Kevin O'Connell.
2: I'd like to hear your thought on this 10,000-foot view. So you mentioned kind of the idea that did Kyler just say bleep it in the second half, and we saw some of those terrific passes and just hints of what this thing should look like or they want it to look like. Is there a universe where the coach said bleep it? Because there was an aspect that we were paying attention to, small sample size. 45% of the snaps have been under center.
1: Yeah.
2: Then Sunday, suddenly it jumps up to 54 out of the 72 are shotgun or pistol. And PA was watching the plays back and, you know, just kind of doing a casual count. The vast majority of those final two drives, he was in shotgun or pistol.
1: Yes.
2: And so I just wonder, you know, Kyler, we want to learn this stuff on the fly, and that's a super difficult thing.
1: Right.
2: But in a spot where a coach has said multiple times, I'm about getting wins.
1: Yeah.
2: I'm going to have my tight end kneel down. We're going to do things the smart way, and we're going to come out with W's, and we're 4-0. I wonder if just KO's like, okay, we're going to continue to work on the under center and back to the defense and play action, but we need this win.
1: Yeah.
2: So I'm going to go let the kid do what he wants to do and maybe just kind of loosen up and kind of get back to what Kyler was so accustomed to in Arizona.
1: Yeah, I think there could be some of that. I think the other thing to think about is Frank Smith – coming in here, there's a lot of gun stuff from Miami that, whether it's Frank Smith and Mike McDaniel,
2: And it's working well in San Diego right now.
1: Yeah,
2: it's not
1: so much right now there, but
2: we got the right guy.
1: Yeah, a lot of the Miami run game stuff is what they wanted to bring in. I mean, when he came in, there was a lot of, I think, emphasis on this guy did things and this offense did things that we're really interested in and we think could work well. So you see some of that stuff. They had some interesting details in the run game where the handoffs in terms of handing the ball to the running back on the same side out of the shotgun, like that's a Dolphins, Mike McDaniel, Frank Smith staple. And I think you're starting to see them say, let's let a little more of this stuff loose now that he's getting a little more time on task. So it could be some of it. Let's see what he does. Let's see what this run game could look like, what the tracks of the offense could look like while he's in the gun or in the pistol. Yeah, I think there's still a lot of people in new roles kind of learning how to work together and meld all of this together. So there's a lot of concepts that I think are just different. And, I mean, even I just put it out on social media, but, like, they had a play early in that game when they had three trap blocks in the same play. Like, that I have not seen much. That's like a Ben Johnson thing.
3: Mm.
1: So they are, like, I think
3: stealing plays.
1: Well, everybody does this. I
3: know.
1: But I think they're putting a lot of elements in the stew and kind of seeing what comes out. So it's fascinating to watch it happen because there's a little more let's try to marry some things together that maybe haven't been together before than I think we've seen happen here for a while.
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18: KFGO News, I'm Nate Cohn. A man is in the Cass County Jail after climbing a light tower in downtown Fargo over the weekend. Fargo police said that 35-year-old Ralph Wallet of Fargo climbed the tower in the 500 block of North Broadway. That call came in around 11 p.m. on Saturday. Police say that Wallet refused to come down despite hours of negotiation with authorities. He eventually did come down. He could be charged with criminal trespass, reckless endangerment, and preventing arrest. Seven coffins with human remains have been removed from a construction site near the North Dakota governor's residence in Bismarck. Archaeologists say that they searched more than 80 different spots at the site after remains were found in May, while construction crews were putting up a new fence around the governor's residence. That area used to be Bismarck's first cemetery in the 1800s. Officials with the company planning to build a data center in rural Cass County near Castleton and Mapleton answered questions about the project from the public at a cafe in Castleton. The company explained that Harmony Township is at the crossroads of electric and gas infrastructure. The company says they want to create a project with lasting benefits, including new jobs, expanded tax revenue, and growth for local businesses.
1: The Vikings have seen plenty of that from him, but yeah, he's the jump cuts are very Adrian-esque. Yeah, I think if anybody, I mean, that's one of the things I remember with Adrian the most is the one in the Rams game in 2012.
0: Yes,
1: middle of the field, and he hits
0: the Rams.
1: Yes,
0: yeah,
1: he was
0: against a five-man front.
1: Yep, getting annoyed by them talking a lot of trash. He jump cut in the middle of the field, hit a gear to get away that I've never seen anybody else hit. And it's the most incredible run I've ever seen, and Bijan's jump cuts are closer to that than anybody I can think of since Adrian.
0: How are the new binoculars?
1: New binoculars are fantastic. I'm a
0: big fan.
1: You're
0: going to need them this week
1: binoculars.
0: In the Superdome.
1: I know. We're going to be high up in the Superdome. But yes, I do love the new binoculars after seeing yours in training camp. And I got to get myself some of these.
0: Okay, so like when I'm calling the games, obviously headphones. So I don't get a feel for, like, if fans are low-key booing or there are murmurs or whatever.
1: It wasn't that low-key.
0: Yeah, okay, so and I read it either in one of your tweets or, like, a reference or whatever.
1: It was in my story pretty heavily.
0: Yeah, in the story. That's where I read it. Yeah. So therefore, like, I'll hear it if it's before halftime, headphones off, run to the bathroom, but I can hear the boos or the loud nature of the cheers.
1: Yeah.
0: So here's the question. Why do you sense in-stadium fans, and clearly some overall, are lukewarm to negative on the undefeated start?
1: Yeah, I think a lot of it
0: is an undefeated start, man. Those are hard to get.
1: There are two teams in the NFC that have them, and the Vikings are one of them. The San Francisco 49ers are the other. I think they're lukewarm because a lot of the moods of football fans in general, fan bases in general.
0: That water's yours,
1: particularly this one. Thank you. Are tied to the quarterback. And I think there's the feeling of we just want stability at the position and we want to have offensive stability and continuity. So a lot of the booing and a lot of the frustration was just with the offense not producing. So I'm sure some of it is people know that this is a team that has been beaten by double digits in every game, and this should be, I mean, everybody kind of says, well, if this has happened, that means this game should be easy, which isn't always the case, and it's not that you can just kind of copy-paste every week in the NFL. So I think some of it is perception from that, but I think a lot of it is just people want to know that there is a long-term solution at quarterback, and it's going to be a while. It's not going to be this season that's going to have the answer to that question. It would be you have to be successful and then decide you're going to do a deal and all of that. So I think a lot of it comes from that, just the wanting some level of, I just know that we're in good shape with the offense, with the quarterback, and I think a lot of it probably comes from there.
2: Yeah, I agree. We touched on this on Fanline too, where a lot of people, you'll watch a big primetime game like the Broncos beating the Rams. They get that pick six. A lot of people questioning that penalty call towards the end there, but 30-26, and you're championing Peyton and Bo Nix and the Broncos offense. If you're a Broncos fan, you put 30 on the board. You love it.
1: Yeah.
2: Meanwhile, a 15-10 game or a 17-13 game where your defense absolutely just obliterates the other team's chances of success on the day. Ollie Gordon kind of looked pretty good for a moment there. But to that
1: longest
2: end,
1: running against the Vikings since Aaron Jones in 2019.
2: We are mentally geared towards just the offense.
1: Mm-hmm.
2: And it, when the QB can rise above whatever the defense does, I think there's a genuine, and I think there's more to it too. It's like it's the coach, offensive coach, and then those sorts of things with the QB.
1: Yep.
2: But there's a bit of it where I think we're naturally mentally geared to see more points on the board.
1: No doubt.
2: And therefore, just having a defense in which your opponent has zero chance, that's not as satiating. It's not as entertaining and high-flying, and they get a little grumpy about it.
1: Yeah, I think that's exactly right. Because, I mean, you think about the way the league is marketed. Like, when Netflix wanted to do a behind-the-scenes series, they did not do linebacker or defensive tackle. It was quarterback. And then, hey, we need a spinoff from that. Do they go strong safety? Like nickel corner? No, it was receiver. So there is, I mean, the league has not been shy about this. The league wants points. The league thinks high-scoring games lead to ratings because everybody has offensive players on their fantasy teams. Everybody likes seeing the highlights. The offensive plays are easier to package as highlights, I think, than defensive plays are. So we are predisposed to that, I think, as fans of the game. So there is some of it that comes into that. And just the rules have played in a way that you generally have to be able to score quite a few points to make a deep run. That said, you have seen teams with generational defenses that, and I don't know if this is going to be a generational defense or not, but you have seen teams with defenses on a high level say, we can make a run. It doesn't have to be elite offensive production every week. And I think there's probably still more out there for this offense. But that can be a way that makes you into a contender, and this defense, by all accounts, has shown some of the traits of that type of a group so far.
2: Yeah, just don't turn the ball over, guys.
1: Yeah.
2: And we got your backs.
1: We'll be fine.
2: With that said, back to the game as it was. First game dealing without Josh Oliver.
1: Yep.
2: And then, of course, sadly, we had some injury issues on the O-line. What'd you make of all that?
1: Well, that would be, I think, the big thing to keep an eye on this week. Obviously, Donovan Jackson probably missing the rest of the year because of that torn meniscus, which is a big deal because I thought he was playing well. I thought he was taking steps in the right direction. The Christian Darrisaw thing this week, too, is probably worth keeping an eye on. I think he had a couple of concussions in 2022 that came in fairly rapid succession. So I would imagine with that in his history, they'll be cautious this week with him. So if you are going down to New Orleans, minus the entire left side of your line playing in a loud building, I think that is a fairly big concern, especially because the way they handled it with Josh Oliver being out on Sunday was they made Caleb Tiernan into an eligible receiver and played with six linemen instead of having an extra tight end. That was basically their solution to 12 personnel a lot of times, was to make Caleb Tiernan effectively the second tight end in that formation. So when you're doing that already and you're missing your left guard, who was certainly seemed to be ascending, and then you might be without your Pro Bowl caliber left tackle, I think that is a fairly large concern. That would be, I think, the thing. As you're looking at injury reports this week, keep an eye on Christian Darrisaw and how he comes through the concussion protocol. It may be that they're still cautious with him, even if he clears through it. They may say, we're not going to go out with him. They trust Ryan Vandermark. I think Caleb Tiernan will probably continue to do what he's been doing, but you use him maybe to help chip and have him in pass sets sometimes too. We'll see.
0: Juergens back this game?
1: Yeah, yeah, he's able to come back from injured reserve this week, so that would help with some depth as well. But yes, I think that offensive line situation is certainly worth paying attention to fairly closely this week.
0: Okay, so they get New Orleans, just gave up 45 last night. New Orleans quarterback Tyler Shough.
1: Yep.
0: And apologies if everybody in the world knew this except me. He's 27 years of age. He was in college 7 years.
1: Yeah.
0: And when O'Connell comes in here and we talk about Shough, I'm going to say Tyler Shough was a quarterback at Oregon when you were quarterback's coach for the Washington football team.
1: Yeah. Wow.
0: So that's like how long he was in college. He's in his second year from Louisville.
1: There's probably like an injury thing and then a COVID thing. And
0: I don't know, because the years added up. It was 18 Oregon, 19. He only played three games his first year. But nevertheless, he started college in 2018 at Oregon. First on Shough, thoughts about quarterbacks entering the NFL at age 26. I mean, that's what he did. I would imagine most, if they open veins, would say it's not preferred.
1: Right.
0: But he came into the NFL at age 26.
1: Yeah. I mean, I think Bo Nix was probably 24 or 25 when he came in.
2: So Brandon Weeden was like 27, 28. Yeah. That was a crazy outlier there.
0: Yeah. This guy's 26. Yeah, I mean, 27 now.
1: But you're going to see probably a little more of that, especially if we get into this 5-for-5 thing with the NCAA, where what they're saying now is you get 5 years of eligibility in a 5-year stretch rather than 4, I believe. Mm. And this law just passed. So it's going to be, I think, more common that guys can play 5 years in college.
0: Okay.
1: And with the NIL money being what it is, you're probably going to see that happen. I mean, you're going to have quarterbacks say, if I can be the number one pick in the draft, I'm going to come out. But there may be some that say, you know what? I'm going to stay and get a little more development in college, make more money through NIL than I might make as a rookie if I'm going to be a third-round pick or something like that. So that is going to age the player pool to some degree as this new law comes into play with the NCAA. So, I don't think it's preferred by the NFL teams, certainly, but I think it's going to be the way of the world going forward.
0: Speaking of NIL, did you happen to catch any of Gophers Michigan Wolverines?
1: I caught like the last 2 minutes.
0: Okay.
1: And
0: I watched the celebration. Whole game.
1: Yeah.
0: And how this Bryce Underwood gets $12 million NIL, you've got to be kidding me.
1: Yeah.
0: I mean, it's like Cam Ward called and nobody cares.
1: Stephen Ross may be paying for some of that. I don't know if he's, he's a big Michigan guy. I don't know if he's contributing to the collective.
0: Field dead. We've heard it so much here, mostly off the record, the layering of the middle of the field. So I'm looking for it in every game I watch now.
1: Layering in the middle of the field.
0: Yeah. So
1: Michigan quarterback, you say.
0: So when, well done. So when Murray hit Addison on the layering of the middle of the field, barely over the fingertips of the linebacker, that was the bit.
1: Yes.
0: Okay, so I'm like, hey, woo, bonus points for that one.
1: Mm-hmm.
0: Well, I don't think Bryce Underwood knows the middle of the field exists.
1: Yeah.
0: I mean, they wouldn't let him throw on third down. He gets $12 million NIL, so whatever. I don't want to talk about him anymore. So Tyler,
1: whatever gets the jug here,
0: I'll take it. Tyler Shough, all right, leads the league in attempts, completions, and fumbles with 5. Gets blown out at home last night, and now he gets B-flow and a defense allowing 12 points per game. I'm glad he's older than most quarterbacks because maybe he'll handle it more maturely.
1: Yeah, this game may age him a bit. I mean, yes, that is going to be a tough assignment for that group because we haven't seen anybody really look comfortable against this defense to any significant degree. I guess maybe Jordan Love in the first half a little bit. That first game, but then they turned it up on him too. So I think it may be one of those games that you have to win a little bit ugly. I think Justin Jefferson will want to be back and will want to show out because he's only played down there once, and it was during COVID. It was that Christmas Day game in 2020 when
0: Mike Zimmer
1: scored 6 touchdowns.
0: Yeah, Mike Zimmer's best friend, Sean Payton, tried to get him fired on national television.
1: Yes, there was that. And then in 22, they would have gone down there, but that game got moved to London. So Jefferson has not played in that building with a full crowd since he would have been at LSU, and I think he will want to have a big day down there, so that may help them. But maybe one of those games where their defense has to make things uncomfortable for Tyler Shough.
0: But what are you feeling about that? I mean, with Jefferson? Justin,
1: I think he's going to push to play. I think, you'll see them be a little bit cautious this week. I don't know that you'll see, like, full practice all 3 days. Yep. But I think he's going to want to go, and I think it's going to be something they hear. And the fact that he was close to coming back in that Tampa game, mm-hmm. and they felt optimistic about the health this week,
0: yep.
1: I would imagine that he's going to try to do everything he can to go and try to get as much treatment
0: yep.
1: to make that possible.
0: But they have the bye,
1: yep.
0: and they can beat the Saints without him.
1: That would be the counter-argument to mm-hmm. say, let's keep him out, let's not risk
0: we'll
1: it.
0: See.
1: Yeah.
0: Yeah, see, I think this is a very important one, and I generally don't put heavy magnification on early season games.
1: Yep.
0: This is a very important one because you're catching them on a short week. They're reeling right
1: yes,
0: now.
1: Yes, they are.
0: Saints are really having some defensive problems. And to be

0: tiebreakers and how all of that stuff sets up,
1: yeah,
0: that stuff matters because it's division wins, obviously, to see who's going to be the number one team in the NFC North, and then conference wins play into a tiebreaker in terms of wild cards and that kind of thing, too. But I'm sure they would be thinking, if we're 5-0, let's carry this thing through and play at home because that defense at home, I mean, we have not seen them. They've played two home playoff games at U.S. Bank Stadium since it opened. Obviously, the Minneapolis Miracle was first, and then the Giants game was second. They have not played a home playoff game with Brian Flores calling plays.
1: Oh, geez.
0: I think you have that defense with that crowd in the playoffs.
2: Didn't think of it that way.
3: No, we didn't.
0: I think that matters. And, you know, they didn't have it in 24 because they lose that Lions game. But if they're the number one seed with a bye and that crowd is as jacked up as it is with that defense, I think that's a pretty potent formula. So I not that you can start projecting all of that stuff that fast, but to your point about why this is important,
4: yes,
0: tiebreakers and how that all positions,
4: yes,
0: you start to say, okay, we could map this out, and this could be advantageous for them.
1: Yeah, and the Rams are going to eventually start rattling off some
0: they
1: wins.
0: Are. Yep.
1: Seattle took a bad L at Washington, came back. Emmanuel Wilson ran for a million. Yeah, that's still the target at which to shoot in the conference, in my opinion.
0: The Mexico City game is going to be a big one, too.
1: No, November 22nd. Yeah. All right, let's close with that, as a matter of fact, the divisions. NFC West, NFC North, AFC West. Best division and why so far. NFC North, we're 23.5% into it. NFC North has 11 wins.
0: Yeah.
1: The most of all the divisions. What do you guys think?
0: I mean, I've typically thought the NFC North. I have questions still about, and certainly questions about the Packers.
1: Yeah.
0: And then, you know, how.
1: Yeah, Green Bay might finish last.
0: Yeah, they might. I mean, they have just looked not good.
1: Well, the injury situation is as bad as I've seen in a long time.
0: Yeah, it's that. It's missing Jacobs.
1: Yep.
0: It's missing Micah Parsons. It's their offensive line.
1: Yep.
0: It's just kind of the question of what are they going to be.
1: Yep.
0: So, yeah, they may end up finishing last in it. But I like what the Bears are doing.
1: Mm-hmm.
0: I think they've got a formula that works for them, and I like what the Lions have to offer as well. So I think you could have three teams in this division that are going to be playoff teams. So NFC West,
1: McDaniel messed up the Chargers bit. I mean, it has to be him and what he brought in there.
0: I don't. Yeah, it's got to be something. It has not looked right, but yeah, you have the Broncos there. Obviously, the Raiders have been really interesting.
1: Yep.
0: Kirko Chains, getting them going early. I mean, and they didn't win that game against the Chiefs on Sunday, but they have been a lot more impressive. Clint Kubiak, Andrew Janoco, I think, have it going with him in that offense down there. I think I would probably say NFC North or NFC West in terms of the best. The NFC West I like in terms of a lot of the blue bloods. The 49ers are going to be there, even if they have injury stuff, which they always seem to. I like the Seahawks still, and I like what the Rams. You have coaches that have done it. You have teams that know what they want to be. So, I mean, the Cardinals are a mess, but that has typically been the case. So you kind of have three teams in each of these divisions that look like they're going to be in the mix in the NFC. And the question of the NFC North versus the NFC West may get decided in January.
1: Yep. You're the best. What whether it's Access Vikings newsletter, shorts, drop heads, sidebars, captions, what do you have coming up in the near future we can follow?
0: Yeah, the influence of Frank Smith in this offense is something I've been working on, so that will be coming soon.
1: Does that go to the Agate page?
0: It will not go to the Agate page. It's a short-lived feature. I've talked to somebody on Sunday about, the marathon results aren't in there anymore. It's like, we'd have to get the Agate page done, and we would have to have the marathon finish earlier to get it in for our deadlines.
1: Yeah. Well, no Agate page because nobody makes Pico polls anymore.
0: Yeah, that's true.
1: Mm-hmm.
0: So that's coming, and then we'll have quite a bit of podcast stuff later this week, as we typically do.
1: Sweet brother.
0: Andrew and Emily have a new episode. Film study, shorts, bigger episode Friday. Chip Scoggins and I will be down at the game on Sunday. And
1: sweet.
0: Then some stuff going to the bye week.
1: Thanks, brother.
0: Thanks.
1: Ben Gessling at Ben Gessling via X. Kevin O'Connell, 15 minutes from now, 9 to noon, continues after this.
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4: Cattle prices continue to be the bright spot in agriculture, but that doesn't mean ranchers can let their guard down when it comes to costs. Nebraska Extension Livestock System Educator Brock Ortner says there are several ways cattlemen can keep their operations lean. One way is addressing feeding efficiency.
7: The more pieces of machinery you put between that cow and that grazable forage, the more costs you're going to rack up in feeding. With the price of grass in Nebraska, adding cost to that by harvesting or processing the feeds to get it to that cow would probably not be a good way to go about reducing costs.
4: Ortner also adds, keep an eye on herd management.
7: Really, we see cows leave the herd about, on average, about 4 calves that they produce. Everyone can point out their 10-year-old cows. It's such a small percentage of the overall herd. So we see a lot of fallout early. They hit their prime and they tend to stick around, and then there's another batch of fallout. So I think maybe capitalizing on when those cows still have some value, selling those as breads would be another way that I might go about cutting costs.
4: Using caution when buying and only borrowing when absolutely necessary are other tips to pinching pennies. With your ag news for the Growing Harvest Ag Network, I'm Farm and Ranch Director Sarah Heinrich.
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13: 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The New Orleans Saints falling to Atlanta last night in Monday Night Football. Bijan Robinson rushing for 145 and two scores. Next up of the Vikings are those New Orleans Saints. And Kevin O'Connell says, I like the record so far, but there's work to do.
14: We're very excited about being a 4-0 team. But at the same time, we know there's so much work to be done, continuing to grow as a team and know the challenge that we're going to face this week going on the road to a, tough environment. Superdome's one of the loudest stadiums in football, and, Kellen's got the Saints playing really good football. So we're going to put together a good week and go attack this thing.
13: Kickoff 12 noon Sunday. It's Fan Sports Update.
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15: 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Just a couple of bits here. The Atlanta focus. To NDN as we stat pad and we wait patiently for the head coach, Kevin O'Connell, to join PA at the top of the hour. But Falcons and Stefanski just ran all over the New Orleans Saints last night, the Vikings' next opponent. And, a big part of that, if we're going to do sneak peek at our next week or our next opponent, the New Orleans Saints, 45-24 losers last night. They can't run the ball to save their lives. So Travis Achane, formerly Etienne, I believe he's on IR. So it was Kamara aging and CJ Donaldson just getting to know him. Wonder if he's related to Ryan. Doc Donaldson. But C.J. Donaldson, they combined for a total of 41 yards on the ground last night. And that's going to be an interesting part for Flores' defense this weekend is how left-handed or how one-handed. That's probably the better way to put it. How one-handed that Flores can force and put Shuck and that offense into this weekend. But despite winning at the Ravens a few weeks ago, they are falling flat on their freaking faces right now. Consecutive losses at home to both the Raiders and the Falcons. And it's going to be a nooner on Sunday at Superdome, hosting the Minnesota Vikings. And now to baseball. I know, Brett, you're a massive Braves fan. So if you have it, just play the highlight now, please.
17: Popped up on the infield. Riley across into foul ground. Austin has it. And the Braves win. They level the series. And they got bloody for this one. I mean, they got into the trenches here in L.A., and they are the ones across the finish line to even this series.
15: The Atlanta Braves and the L.A. Dodgers are doing battle tonight in Atlanta. Brett Blakemore. Now, it's on the mound tonight. I believe it's Yamamoto, who was unhittable last year en route to a World Series for the Dodgers. It's Chris Sale for your squad. What are we looking at tonight? Tell me.
18: Yeah, that highlight courtesy of 680 The Fan WCNN as well. Get that in there. If you would have told me you're even up going back to Atlanta and Chris Sale hasn't been used once in the series, I would have said sign me up for that any day of the week. You need Acuna to step up and be the superstar that he is. He hasn't been great. But Michael Harris has just stepped up and taken that spot, getting RBIs in. So I like Chris Sale, and I like our chances to at least take this game at home. I'm very excited to watch it alongside the Wild later tonight.
15: Yeah, and an opportunity to go 2-1 in the series against the Dodgers. Now, I'm kind of split here morally. If you are annoyed that the Dodgers have the payroll they have and deferred money here and unfair playing fields there and all of that, there's part of me that says to push it over to the edge for change, you kind of need the Dodgers to just railroad everybody. However, I also kind of want to see the Dodgers take an L, and just it would be amusing to me. So I'm kind of split on how to take that. But you mentioned it, Brett, final nugget, and then we'll pause for the coach. It is the Minnesota Wild. They are at Buffalo tonight against the Sabres. It's a 6 p.m. puck drop. And you had, I believe, some audio in relation to the festivities tonight out east.
18: That is correct. It's John Hines looking forward to this road trip.
19: We got to be at the top of our game, and we've had one home, one road, and I think lots of positives, and we got tested in certain areas that we addressed today, and now we know we're going against three excellent teams that you know, push in certain ways. So it'd be a good opportunity for us to get on the road, I think, together as a group, which everyone's excited for, and have three big games. And
15: well, dramatic pause, because
19: you
15: know, I can't
19: be ready to play our best, because we're going to have to be if we're going to win the games.
18: I can promise you that it was great audio, and it's previewing the three games. You just couldn't hear it, but everyone else could.
15: Okay, thank goodness for that. All right, well, whatever John Hines said, I'm in lockstep with. And your cool nugget, I just got a text from PR. He's a huge Brewers fan, by the way. Go Brewers. Close out the San Diego Padres tonight. Coach Hines joining the show at 10 a.m. tomorrow, hopefully after another victory. Let's go 3-0 for Foligno times two. That's News to Nord, brought to you by The Casino at Canterbury Park, canterburypark.com. 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
23: The New Orleans Saints are an exciting young football team with an exciting young quarterback in Tyler Shuck, but this team has two major issues right now. Number one, can't run the ball worth a damn, and number two, can't stop the run. Bijan Robinson and Brian Robinson absolutely decimated them on Monday Night Football, couldn't get any run game going, and Tyler Shuck was a sitting duck for the Atlanta defense. The Saints have to get it figured out. I'm Nick Hostos.
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13: Your 7-4 to the Fan regional weather from Chief Meteorologist Utah Tom Szymanski. Mostly sunny today. Breezy, high 77. Northwest winds increasing 12 to 26. Mostly clear tonight. Overnight low of 46. Sunny, windy tomorrow. Tomorrow's high of 69. Heading towards the weekend, Thursday and Friday, partly cloudy. Breezy on Friday. Expect highs 65 to 70 with lows 39 to 45. That's your 7-4 to the Fan regional weather.
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0: Just after 11, final hour, 9 to noon here, TCO Studios in Eagan, and just awaiting the head coach, Kevin O'Connell, 4-0 radio. It takes a little bit of time, but we are going to commence with X's and O's with head coach Kevin O'Connell momentarily. But in his stead, just for a moment, I mean, just walking through the halls, I'm never going to know exactly what I shall find, but the analyst who sits shotgun to the festivities on the Vikings audio network, Pete Bursich, finds his way into studio. Pete, 4-0, feeling good. How are you, sir? Analyzing the video. It's on to the bayou.
1: I'm doing way better than the folks that tuned in to listen to head coach, and they're like, what the? Just bear with us. He'll be here in a second.
0: Oh, I know. And this happens periodically.
1: Well, okay.
0: When meetings are done, they're done, and he rolls down. I think he's en route in just a couple of minutes.
1: Let's talk something interesting, because Tyler Shuck is obviously a very interesting kid.
0: Yeah.
1: 7 years in college, which I had to read twice because I'm like, 7 years, really? But COVID was a thing, and that happened. Drafted in the second round, 2005. Very talented. He's had over 3,000 yards, I think, in a year,
0: yeah.
1: A little over a year and a half. And when you let him just throw, he can make the throws. And last night, I don't think was a great representation, but when you take a look at the game against the Raiders, this is what I love about football and about film. If you look at the 60th play of the Saints offense versus the Raiders, Shuck was sacked and fumbled. Up until that play, he was 21-31 for 194 yards, 4 touchdowns, and a 124.1 passer rating.
0: Yeah.
1: Up until that play. After that play, 2 fumbles and an interception.
0: Wow. So just, again, the mistakes, right?
1: There's that line of demarcation. Now,
0: yeah.
1: That doesn't happen with everybody, but I think in this stage of Shuck's career and where he is, and I think we saw a little bit of it last night, it wasn't as clearly defined, but you have to get to this guy.
0: Right.
1: Now, he can, you know, if you line up and show zero, he can, you know, he can do some things to beat you. He's a strong arm guy. You know, the 25-yard from one hash to the out route to Olave on the other side of the field, if you give him the out all day long, it's the same way that Miami moved the ball down the field in that last drive with Byron Murphy Jr., right? You're playing big, big cushion, speed out at 15, boom, easy throw and catch. He'll do that to you all day long. All right, I got to go.
0: All right, Pete Bursich, analyst, Vikings Audio Network.
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0: Flores versus Shuck trying to chuck, but we're going to make a transition here. X's and O's, head coach Kevin O'Connell, and PA, take it away.
3: Here they come.
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3: Here they come, indeed. This is 4-0 radio, ladies and gentlemen. In the business, we call it X's and O's with Kevin O'Connell, and we have some sponsors that deserve to be paid off here post haste. First and foremost would be Little Caesars. Welcome everybody. Good to see you, Sam, Pete. No Henry. Aggressive. We welcome you to X's and O's presented by Little Caesars on Vikings game days. Score 15% off your Little Caesars order of $15 or more with the code Vikings15. 4-0 radio is in the air, ladies and gentlemen, and we thank Kevin O'Connell for joining us first. Good morning. How are you?
4: I'm doing great. How are you guys?
3: Excellent. Good to see him. Brandon Staley, a dear friend of yours. Well, what's it like when you scheme against or when you go against somebody who I know is not just a friend but like a family friend, kids were together, stuff like that?
4: Yeah, it's unique. I mean, you know, there's a few of these around the league. Shoot, Jed, last week kind of felt like that in a lot of ways with Jeff, and it's a weird but fun part.
3: Zach Robinson before that.
4: Yeah, it's a weird but fun part of what we do, and it's a cool part about it. And I'm sure you know people listening can relate to things like that. But we still want to.
3: Mm-hmm.
4: We're going to do everything in our power to go win a game, and I'm sure they're going to do the same.
3: Old Led Zeppelin song called Good Times, Bad Times. I want to begin there. Good Times. That Will Reichard, 5 for 5, okay? That Will Reichard kickoff to the 18 late in the game. Holy cow. I mean, you talk about being technically precise. Maybe you guys wanted the 19. Maybe you wanted the 17. He hit the 18. ate the guy up. I mean, that what an unbelievable kickoff.
4: Yeah, it's like a knuckle curve the way he hits it, and it's he still puts spin on it. It almost landed right on the nose, which is so unique. He's been working on all different kinds of kicks. I guess when you just make field goals all the time, it gets boring, and you need to work on something. But no, that's I thought our ability in the kicking game to really dominate that starting field position phase was huge in the game with how it played out. And Will's been, I mean, if there's a better kicker in football, I'd love to see him.
3: Right. Good times, bad times. With the bad times, sad news for left guard Donovan Jackson, second-year Ohio State, playing his tail off, too. Done probably for the season, I believe. Is it fair to say that's another hit to the ferocity that you present in your running game?
4: Donovan's been, you know, if not our best lineman so far this year, he's been right there. He's had such a year one to year two, just growth and comfort in playing the position, but playing the way Keith's trying to get these guys to run off the ball and the physicality, the strain, the finish. It's going to hurt. You know, it hurt us on Sunday. But I did think, you know, Joe Huber stepping in. Joe's been a guy we've been really excited about, and kind of it's rare when you have an undrafted free agent a year ago, kind of no questions asked, has earned the right to make your team. And then ultimately this offseason was even more of a solidifier for him. And I think he's learned a lot watching Donnie and really the way that O-line room works together. And it's not just those starting five guys.
3: Yeah.
4: Joe's going to be ready to go. And Donnie, I'm sure once he gets all, you know, fixed up and he'll be back in that room and back on the sidelines with the guys. But, you know, definitely his regular season is over, but you know, we do have postseason aspirations, and you just never know.
3: Yeah.
4: And the rules allow for that these days. So we'll see how it all plays out.
3: Maybe the same with Oliver with that too, right?
4: Exactly.
3: That's the way. X's and O's with Kevin O'Connell. The Minnesota Star Tribune has Strip Varsity. Sign up now at startribune.com/Strip Varsity. So this is our last chat with Coach O'Connell until after the bye week into the Indianapolis game. Any time to breathe next week, or is it all tinkering all the time?
4: No, we'll definitely. I mean, we'll have five games of self-scout to, you know, which we're doing in and out of every single one of these games as it is. There's a lot we continue to try to, especially offensively, improve on and continue to shape. We're still in the early stages. We've had a lot of moving parts. We're trying to, you know, navigate some new guys stepping in here and there, but all guys we feel very strongly about on our roster, all guys we feel like the next man up mentality should absolutely hold true, and we want to go play good football and continue ascending. You know, we aren't where we want to be offensively right now, but I did think the second half of the game on Sunday and really seeing Kyler get into a groove, 13-14 to finish, and ultimately to possess the football in any NFL game for 14 minutes of a quarter, that means you're doing some things that are starting to feel like where we want to get to, especially complimenting the way our defense has played and how good we've been in the kicking game. But we'll be using next week to, you know, really take inventory and assess where we'll be health-wise coming out of the bye, knowing we'll have 12 in a row and some really, really challenging opponents in front of us. But we're really not thinking about that right now. It's just all about New Orleans all the time, and a team that we know is capable of playing really good football in a really tough place, as you know more so than anybody, of going to the Superdome and trying to get a win.
3: Well, when I was calling the game Sunday and Kyler and TJ developed what I called a significant bond, and it was going fast, and I was thinking of what you say so frequently about pitch and catch, and make the pitch and catch routine and consistent. And I was like, you know, on the radio yesterday or doing a podcast with Bursich after the game, I'm like, nice step taken there. That was a good step. Well, then I watched it back. It was nice. I mean, with Kyler and TJ Hawkinson, and then we had Jones right flat late, the nice middle of the field to Addison. You know, we've heard you say layering before, and that went right over the fingertips, I think, of a linebacker. It was quite the step that Kyler took this weekend with TJ. What'd you think?
4: Yeah, I've been talking to Kyler a lot about really it was his, you know, second full game playing. He got back in the game against Tampa, and it was a road environment, and we had to navigate some things that day and didn't play just whether it's Justin going out or just a lack of things that we could have controlled going better, myself included. We're still in the early stages of this, and I know we want this so badly to be all cylinders go, and that's what we're working every day for, every minute of every day to make that happen. But what I've been telling them is the time is going to come where you're going to, you know, that rim's going to get bigger, and you're going to start feeling plays before they happen, and you started to see that a little bit. I mean, that throw to Addison off of a little gun action, it was a great sell by the line. We got kind of the backers moving laterally, and then you really noticed the horns on Kyler's helmet were almost facing towards our sideline. He was manipulating that underneath player to open up that area where Jordan was running into, and it was just a total ownership and feel play.
3: Yep.
4: He had a couple of those throws to TJ. I mean, 13 targets for TJ, 13 catches was what we kind of, and I had challenged TJ last week, like, listen, no Jets out there. You know, Jordan's going to be a real focal point for what they want to do. You need to man the middle of the field, and that needs to be, your sandbox to go play for 3.5 hours. And he did that, made some nice run-after catches. He attacked the football when it was in the air. It really seemed like vintage TJ that I think can kickstart not only a great rapport with Kyler, which we felt, but just a big part of our inside-out passing game and getting the ball out a little faster, and that pitch-and-catch factor can be a real rhythm enhancer to our whole offense, and then some of the gun runs and the no-huddle off of that. It all kind of spurs off of, the early down success. And, shoot, I think we were almost close to 100% third and six or less, but you know, we were having some trouble with their pass rush, some of their picks and stunts and pressures that they brought. When we got 7 or 8 or early on in the game, what was it? It was 3rd and 16 after, the first play of the game. And then the next drive, I think we were 3rd and 14. That's just not a formula for an offense that's trying to protect the football to stay on the field and go score points. That's not going to be the way you can sustain. So we've got to eliminate the pre-snap. There were some things that we've gotten to the root of that, quite honestly, PA, we need to fix, and they need to be in our rearview mirror for good. And we've now gotten enough snaps and enough inventory as a group, and I don't really care if there's some new guys stepping in. The expectation is the standard that we're going after, and we want to just keep elevating that while also knowing that the number one rule every time we take the field is to protect the football.
3: Mm-hmm.
4: We cannot do things to lose games when we are playing so well on defense and we are playing so well in the kicking game. But, possessing the football is great. I'm sure every Vikings fan would have loved for TJ to catch that ball and glide into the end zone and the cannon goes off. I was right there with him. Trust me, it took everything in my power to not hold back given the offensive huddle. Hey, we're in a Rolex here, which means we're not scoring because we get this first down, we can kneel it out. And, the scoreboard would have looked a lot sweeter, and the day might have felt a little different than maybe it did at times for everybody in the house, putting that thing in the end zone. And you could really say not only did we possess the football for almost the entire game, we put it away with an exclamation point, but I did love our defense only playing 41 snaps. They've been on the
3: Amazing.
4: Field a lot this year. And so to hold them to that 41 number, even though it took everything in my power to not put the ball in the end zone right there, 41 snaps is good for our defense in week 4, knowing, we're going to play against, Kellen Moore and his young quarterback and a high-octane offense.
3: Yeah.
4: Those snaps saved will be very beneficial this week.
3: Think about the watch collection you can have with what you just said. We call that Rolex. Well, if there was something you called Breitling and then something you called Omega.
4: Trust me, I don't like a lot of terms that say don't score. I don't like having a lot of those.
3: Yeah,
4: so.
3: Discretion was the better part of valor, though.
4: It came up on 9 to Noon
3: a little bit yesterday.
4: It was one of the harder ones just because of where we've been at offensively and knowing that there was a lot of successful plays that have been stacked, including that one that, but that's
3: Touch the ball.
4: I guess what you learn, you keep doing this thing. I can handle a few more questions about our offense when I know we're 4-0 and going to try to get another one this week.
3: Indeed. Kevin O'Connell, X's and O's. The Miami Dolphins at age 25.7 on average, 12 of their draft picks, 11 made the team. I mean, it's the youngest team in the NFL. It's not close. I don't know where the Saints rank for, like, oldest teams in the NFL, but putting the game-calling depth chart together, you got 16-year Cam Jordan. You got a lot of veterans on this Saints team on whom they rely. that. But their quarterback, Tyler Shuck, is in his second year. And he was a quarterback at Oregon when you were the quarterback's coach for the Washington football team.
4: Yep.
3: Or if it was the Redskins then. So, I mean.
4: Same age as Trevor Lawrence, I believe.
3: Really?
4: Yeah.
3: Seven years. He's a rookie at 26 last year. Any advantages you've seen either from him or over the years if quarterbacks come in a little older like that? Because that might start happening, right?
4: I just think you see a poise with the way he plays. I think he's really turned into a very talented thrower of the ball. Even watching the game, you got the cut-ups on in your office, and then the game's on, you know, live, and you're watching some of the throws. I mean, Atlanta pass rush, yeah, was getting to him, but he would hang in there and make some throws and throw with touch and different trajectories. And he's a talented guy, and they are throwing the football.
3: Yeah, I know.
4: They want to. They want to spin it. They want to spin it a lot. They want to get Olave going, and they'll find Kamara, and you know, the tight end's a really good player. So they want to spin it. They want to spread the field.
3: Yep.
4: And we've got to do a good job defensively of making sure we account for them trying to attack some of the space that they might find out there by getting pressure on them. But I do think that there's going to be some opportunities to, take the football away and continue to add to that. I don't know what we're up to now, but +5, plus whatever it is.
3: Second in the NFL.
4: It's a number that we care about so much around here because it's the number one path for winning for us. And then all the other things that you need to do to be a team that really, really matters, we've got to continue to do those things. And most importantly, hang on to that number as our driving force, because when we do those things and we play a game that doesn't do enough things to cause our offense the self-inflicted and some of those things, if we can eliminate those and make it about Vikings snapping the ball and running plays versus
3: pitch and catch,
4: there you go. It's going to be a little bit more consistent movie than I think what we've seen so far.
3: The Vikings are 39-4 under Kevin O'Connell when pushing or winning the turnover margin. That went to 39-4 this weekend. Tyler Shuck, by the way, off what Kevin just said about throwing, and Kellen Moore, the coach. Shuck leads the NFL in attempts and completions. Olave's at like 112 a game receiving, and Shuck's dropped the ball five. He has five fumbles, which also leads the NFL. Vikings fans grab a Victor's Voyage Ale from Leinenkugel's, crafted for those who bleed purple and gold. Skull. A couple of quickies to close here for Kevin O'Connell. Justin Jefferson, given he grew up 20 minutes west of the French Quarter, I mean, how badly does he want to play in this game?
4: Yeah, he wants to make it back. He wants to play in every game. I mean, he's got very lofty goals, not only for himself, but he's become such a pillar of leadership for our organization. He just wants to be out there setting the tone. I mean, it killed him not to play this past Sunday, and watching maybe some places he could have had an impact on the game, which are all over the tape. But we want to be smart, and we're going to see how he does this week, and he should be able to get some work as the week moves on, and we'll see where he's at for Sunday. Would love to have him, and I know he would love it more than anybody to be out there on Sunday.
3: Is this, I mean, Justin through the years, hamstring, whatever, I mean, how forthright is he with like how he feels? You know, he wants to play there badly.
4: Yeah.
3: Everybody knows he can help when he's in there in multiple ways. You have the bye coming up, is what I'm getting at here. So you can get some extra time. Is that anything with which you guys wrestle?
4: Yeah, I think so. I mean, we're going to look at it from a standpoint of, is he healthy enough to play?
3: Yep.
4: We know we have a very good idea exactly what he's dealing with, and feel good about the fact that it's not a long-term thing, not a thing that should really cause him any sort of post-bye, even thoughts or worries or anything like that.
3: Good.
4: But at the same time, you know, we do want to be smart and know that we've got off to a great start to this season, and every game from here on out will be massive like they all are. But we're going to have a chance to get healthy, hopefully, as a team coming out of the bye. But that doesn't change the fact this is a really important game, another NFC game on the road that gives us an opportunity to go compete and win a game this weekend by any means necessary. And that's what we're going to go try to do against a team that is playing their second game at home. And they need this one. And we know that. And the NFL is all about each and every Sunday. It doesn't matter records, all those things. Roll the ball out there, and anybody can beat anybody, and we've got to just go play good football to give ourselves a chance to win the game.
3: Kyler Murray is so naturally gifted with his speed and his elusiveness. Do you anticipate he's sitting on any, like, long, breathtaking runs, or is that maybe not part of the process right now?
4: No, I think if they present themselves, he's absolutely going to do that. I thought he did a good job protecting himself the other day a couple times when he got out of the pocket and made some of those third and less than six happen with his athleticism. And we're going to continue to see that. We're going to continue to see him have a role in some capacity in some of those shotgun runs that you see. But at the same time, some of his most impactful plays are going to be when he pulls it down. I think we got to get better understanding that with him, the play is never over, and we got to work to get open, you know, outside the framework of the scheme when things do break down and he breaks contain. Like we've talked about a lot of the quarterbacks we've played over the last few weeks, that's been the number one priority, is covering those things for our defense.
3: Mm-hmm.
4: We know those plays are going to come. We know those ops are going to come, and we got to be ready and be coaching to make sure our team understands that and the eligibles that are out trying to catch passes. But he's going to continue to grow. He's going to continue to get more comfortable. Just talking to him right before I came downstairs, I mean, he's got a whole different energy to him from a confidence standpoint. Really started to feel like he was seeing things happen before they were happening on Sunday. And hopefully we can carry that over, take it on the road, and keep that same comfort building upon what he was able to do in the second half the other day.
3: Last one, 45 seconds, you get it all. Caleb Tiernan and his NFL debut, how'd he handle it?
4: I thought he did great. He got off the football. I mean, we had the one procedural penalty where, whether it was the player to be remain nameless told him to get on the ball. He was supposed to be off the ball. We lost a 25-yard gain to Addison on that one. And then he was just trying to fire out of his stance on a power play. He was hitting people. He was coming off the rock. He was reacting to things post-snap. He looked like an NFL football player out there. And I'm excited about Caleb. And he's got a ton of, snaps under his belt from the college level, playing against really high-level talent in the Big Ten. I think he's going to be able to apply that when called upon, and he's got a big-time arrow up from me, for sure.
3: Thanks for the chat.
4: Yeah, thanks, PA.
3: Appreciate you. Kevin O'Connell, head coach of the Minnesota Vikings. That's X's and O's, provided by Little Caesars. Back after this.
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19: KFGO News, I'm Nate Cohn. Seven coffins with human remains inside have been removed from a construction site near the governor's residence at Bismarck. Archaeologists say that they searched more than 80 different spots at the site after remains were found in May. Archaeologists will now review those remains and look for information about age or potential diseases. Those remains were found while construction crews were putting a new fence up around the governor's residence. That area used to be Bismarck's first cemetery in the 1800s. And Vance Belter appeared in court this morning for a hearing on a temporary gag order and a request to delay his state trial. A judge issued that temporary gag order last week, which limited public statements by everyone involved in the trial. Belter's attorneys have asked to postpone that state trial, which is scheduled to begin November 2nd. A motorcyclist suffered serious but non-life-threatening injuries in a single vehicle crash at a busy Fargo intersection on Saturday. Fargo police said that the rider had their motorcycle lose traction and slide out from underneath them while trying to turn at the intersection of 32nd Avenue and 45th Street. The rider was taken to a hospital by Sanford Ambulance. Police say that they were wearing a helmet.
3: Right on. David Sinek in border battle, though. Your beloved Packers, 2-2. You get the Bears at Lambeau Field this weekend. How are you feeling about that one?
20: Well, it's always fun to play the Bears. We got something for them after the last two games in January, obviously. It's highly unusual, PA, to be sitting here as a home dog with a backup quarterback coming into our house, but that's where we're at right now. And, you know, the biggest order of business is to take another baby step from the one we saw by the offense last week and for the defense to try to figure out how to play without their leader, Edgerrin Cooper, who the team lost for the season last weekend.
3: Now, with the Edgerrin Cooper Achilles, is it okay with no Micah Parsons? Is it fair to say, because I know Lucas Van Ness has caught fire a little bit, and we have Devontae Wyatt, but Edgerrin Cooper, kind of the glue to what the defense was looking to accomplish these days?
20: Yeah, I'd say he's the co-glue. Evan Williams has really risen up the last few weeks. He's becoming a star before our eyes. He's going to be counted on to do even more. He was as impactful as Cooper was before he went down on Sunday. But the Packers don't have the kind of freakish linebacker athlete that Cooper is. I mean, he went down early third quarter. He already had 9 tackles, a sack, a pick, a couple passes defended. He was all over the field. And, you know, you bring in Isaiah McDuffie, who's a captain, but he's a special teams captain. He's a veteran. He doesn't have the speed. The defense definitely loses a whole bunch of athleticism when Edgerrin Cooper leaves the field.
3: For your juicy green and gold, 10 more penalties at Raymond James. Green Bay tops in the NFL for most penalties. We're now 23.5% into it. What's leading to all this?
20: just can talk till they're blue in the face and tell people not to commit penalties, but the players, they have to follow through. I get that. But I just feel like when it happens week after week and season after season, you have to look at the leadership. So I don't know how you change that. What really bit them on Sunday, there were so many offensive penalties on first down that put this team in first and 20 situations, probably two or three times. It really hamstrung the offense, which, you know, had a chance to put a lot of points on the board. Besides those penalties, they also committed two turnovers inside the 10-yard line when they're about to score. And it just makes things really difficult when you're a mistake-prone team. And right now, between turnovers and penalties, they're just giving too much to the opponent, making it too easy for them. And, you know, you always say you got to get it fixed. But, man, if they don't get it fixed now, this is the meat of the schedule coming up with, you know, Bears, Cowboys, Lions, Panthers, the next four, three of them at home. You'd like to think you'll be a little less injury-prone at home. We'll see. We've only had one home game this season. But, yeah, that's got to change quick.
3: This is David Senekin at TC Head Cheese. It's a weekly piece, has been for multiple decades, called The Border Battle. And Green Bay beats Tampa Bay, gets the Bears at home this weekend. I noticed Jordan Love was not sacked in the Buccaneers game. Zero sacks allowed at Raymond James. The new offensive line, I mean, I don't exactly know, you know, like who jumped in there. I know Zeitler's in the mix now, Laken Tomlinson, Mekhi Becton. I don't know if they all played or any of them, but something worked right. No sacks at Raymond James.
20: Yeah, only one of those guys played Sunday. That was Laken Tomlinson, who played left guard. They used a young kid named Travis Glover to play right guard because they deemed that Kevin Zeitler wasn't quite ready, which makes sense. He joined the team on a Tuesday. He'd been sitting on his couch. I'm hoping that he'll be good to go next Sunday against Chicago. And Becton also is not brought up from the practice squad. And Anthony Belton is manned the right tackle spot. And he held his own against a Tampa Bay team that does not get after the quarterback. They're not a very good pass rushing team. They didn't have their rookie Reuben Bain. So I don't know what to make of it. It's really good that Jordan didn't have to get his uniform washed. That's great. And frankly, Chicago and Dallas the next 2 weeks don't present a whole lot of pass rush either. So I'm not sure we're going to know too much about how much this line has grown. What was really, I think, most encouraging, PA, was this team ran for 50 yards in the first quarter last Sunday. They've been averaging under 50 yards a game through the first 3 weeks. It slowed down as the game went on, but there was at least signs of life that this team could run the football a little bit. Both young running backs put the ball on the ground, though, so they still don't, to me, have an NFL-quality running back on this roster right now, and that's a big problem. You know, as the season gets meatier, can't rely on Jordan Love to drop back 30, 40 times. Didn't have to do it against Tampa, but the offenses they're going to face over the next month, they're going to have to try to score point for point.
0: Hey, Cindy, what is the sentiment around Josh Jacobs? And just there's a video that exists out there. He's on the commissioner's exempt list. At some point, it is assumed, given how things have gone legally, that he would be eligible to return. So it's the balance of, hey, I know that he's an NFL caliber running back. I got this off the field thing. Like, where are Packer fans' heads at in relation to Josh Jacobs and any timeline that may exist around him being available?
20: Yeah, I think the opinions are probably all over the place. I'm sure there are many fans who would just assume he never play for the team again. There are others that want him back this Sunday. I think it does come down to this video that Jacob's legal team has asked not be shown, and the victim's legal team has asked not be shown, and the league wants to see the video, and you can't really blame them. Unsolicited reports say that it's kind of a damning video, but I haven't seen it. I don't think too many people have. The NFL, at some point, if they realize they're not going to get to see this video in the short term, they're going to need to make a judgment. And I feel like maybe after 6 weeks, if we haven't seen any movement, maybe at that point they allow him back to play, because they just can't let the legal system play out and hope to see the video. Maybe we'll get some movement between now and then. But I'm guessing it's at least a couple more weeks, and then, you know, we'll see what happens with that video. But, man, I think, you know, most Packer fans, you know, want to know what's on that video, get a better idea of what we're talking about here. I still don't think this team can count on him this season.
0: Now, with that said, maybe injury issues are part of this conversation moving forward, but are the Packers, Gutekunst and company, are they a team that would make a move for a running back? We're getting to be this time of the year where you start seeing, Titans are awful and Tony Pollard might be available. You know where I'm going with that. Are the Packers or Gutekunst in general, does he have a track record of this? Are we factoring in the injuries and the health in totality in terms of leveraging future draft capital? What do you think of that?
20: Yeah, they do have extra picks next season. They expect to get four or five compensatory picks. They'll have a lot of draft capital. He did move one pick for Caleb Johnson, as you know, a few weeks ago for Pittsburgh. They still don't know what they have with him, but it doesn't look real good so far. They signed three offensive linemen last week, all in their 30s. So this is not business as usual at 1265 Lombardi. They're going after it. Once they traded for Micah Parsons, they said, all right, window's open. This is a window. We have to make the most of it. And obviously injuries have derailed that so far, but I think they would definitely look elsewhere if they feel like the Jacob situation is going pear-shaped. I like the idea of Tony Pollard. He makes $7 million, though, and I don't know if they can afford to bring him in unless they're trading out some salary as well. But, yeah, I've said it on my show with Blake Moore the last couple of weeks. I don't think there's a running back on this roster that can help you win a playoff game, and I think they have to find one. And there's running backs out there that aren't as expensive as Tony Pollard. I think the Seahawks signed Joe Mixon today. I don't know if he's an answer, but he's the kind of guy that's out there on the street. Yeah, I guess I'd be really surprised if Green Bay didn't at least explore what might give them a chance to add to that room.
3: Hey, with this Jacobs video situation, and I had read what you had said, that the Jacobs camp does not want the video released, and the other side of the equation also does not want the video released. Okay, now I guess I didn't read into it closely enough. I thought that was like released to the public. So he plays for the Green Bay Packers, but technically is employed by the NFL. So the employer cannot get hold of that video if it doesn't want it. I mean, if it wants it.
20: I don't believe so. I mean, I think it's in the hands of the criminal, in this case, Josh Jacobs, and the victim, and their legal teams. And it's they have the right to say whether it can be disseminated to the public, to an employer, to whoever it might be. That's my understanding. I know the league is fighting it and is trying to get a way to get a glimpse of it, and maybe they will succeed. I mean, frankly, guys, I want them to see the video. I mean, if this thing happened and the video is damning, let the chips fall. That's where I sit.
3: Yeah, I'm with you.
20: But, we let the legal process play out, and if he catches a break and this thing never sees the light of day and he gets a second chance, then we'll see what happens. But right now, I don't think the NFL or the Packers are able to do anything about getting that video out in the public.
3: Just a couple to close here for at TC Head Cheese, Super Special Cine, the Sultan of Smug. This is the Border Battle. We do it weekly, generally on Mondays. So your game went right up to the Vikings game, so I didn't get a chance to look at it closely. I did catch a Matt LaFleur either post-game, quote, Sunday or day after, quote, Monday, where, paraphrasing, he was talking about somebody who fumbled, and he's like, the best way to fix that is called the bench.

0: Okay, lastly here, because it sounds like you need some good news. When does Michael Parsons return?
1: Oh, you, good news? Is that what you wanted to get to?
0: Well, yeah,
1: your
0: it's got to be
1: as good as mine.
0: We're 23.5% into the season. It's supposed to be right around here, right?
1: Yeah, well, it was. .com Tom reported last week that, you know, it might be week 9 New England. I mean, they're being really careful. It wasn't just an ACL. You know, he had MCL issues as well. I think everybody wants to make sure that when he's on the field, he looks like Micah Parsons and not a guy that's just trying to come back and be careful. So I don't know if they're just kind of playing possum a little bit. We hoped week 6 against Dallas on Sunday night. I'll be at that game. I'd love to see him play against his former team. But, man, latest reporting says it doesn't look like it's going to be that quick. It might be November before we see Parsons on the field again.
0: All right, brother. We will chat soon. Thank you very much for the conversation. Have a great day, okay?
1: See ya.
0: David Senekin. That's the border battle at TC Head Cheese via Twitter. And you got Packer Preview and you got Packer Review. That's a podcast with Double B. Brett Blakemore, who's producing 9 to noon today from FM 100.3 KFAM. Nordo is here with yours truly, Paul Allen. Here is Twin Cities Orthopedics Performance Center. That's our Tuesday home. The Kevin O'Connell interview is in the rearview mirror. And when we return, we have the Owl Roofing. Who? 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
4: 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For the Minnesota Vikings needing some help on that offensive line, Kevin O'Connell announcing that left guard Donovan Jackson suffering a torn meniscus that'll require surgery, likely done for the season. Christian Darrisaw also in the concussion protocol. Next man up, well, at left guard, that is Joe Huber. Kevin O'Connell says Huber is more than capable.
5: Joe's a good young player that we've been really excited about since, you know, we first brought him on as an undrafted free agent last year. He's been able to be versatile to have a game day role at really three spots. You know, he's a smart player, has spent a lot of time really diving in, working, you know, whether it's been with Blake or his reps he's taken at center, I think has opened up his viewpoint and his ability to impact at whatever position he stepped in at.
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0: 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Started off talking about the 3 undefeated teams in the National Football League, what was noteworthy with each. Also, a couple of referees being, a couple of officials, that is, one referee, the white cap, Adrian Hill, suspended. Line judge Jeff Seaman suspended. Unpacked Tyler Shuck and the Atlanta Falcons lost last night a little bit. Did so with Ben Gessling, likewise at 10 a.m. That'd be a good podcastable spot for you, beginning in segment number 4, about 10:05. And X's and O's with Kevin O'Connell, that's always a good listen. But podcast whenever you get the opportunity. It's 9 to noon. 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
1: Now, as part of that, too, I mean, the conversations with Gessling are so good because I feel like in some ways, PA, I exist in some kind of it's definitely a purple-tinted funnel of some sorts, tunnel vision in some respects. And Gessling being able to really tackle the Kyler Murray conversation, which, as is the case, anytime we do Talker Tuesdays or we offer talkbacks in general, that's a massive part of it. But then getting the layering or the context from Gessling into your chat with Kevin O'Connell this morning, I just got to say, I mean, every time you get the head coach, you want to listen to it, podcast it, but just kind of you can tell that every single bit of extra mental space that the head coach has in his brain.
0: Yeah, I'm feeling that too.
1: Is being devoted every hour, every minute, even during X's and O's. He's probably pondering, I wonder if this thing will work. Getting this offense going. That's what struck me about KO today.
0: Yeah, he left X's and O's. And I think right now is on the Pat McAfee show, or like right around now, Pat McAfee on TV on ESPN. So, you know, try to loosen him up a little bit as we were walking down together. I'm like, all right, well, you know, be ready for McAfee. First question's going to be, what in the F got in Adrian Hill's head Sunday morning? And good morning. So cracked him a little bit there. And
1: well, McAfee's the perfect guy with O'Connell this week because you know what he's going to talk about. He's going to talk about Will the Thrill.
0: Right.
1: You know McAfee loves special teams.
0: Well, he loves Will Reichert also. He said something, I think it was last night when he was with Scott Van Pelt, mentioned something with Will Reichert, and he also has tweeted about him before. Now, speaking of Pat McAfee, you know, the Vikings out of the bye play the Indianapolis Colts. That's a team for whom McAfee played.
1: Yeah.
0: And, you know, that would be cool to, like, have O'Connell on that time up to that game if the team's 5-0 specifically. And, you know, after chatting with you and Gessling and having not chatted with Kevin since after the game Sunday, I was happy to hear him say a more buttoned-down, thorough version of kind of what I said to you guys is, this one's important this weekend. I mean, they're all important, obviously, but this is not college football.
1: Right.
0: It's not like if you lose in the 6th game of the season and you're ranked 5th, you go back to 12th or 13th and you got to claw your way up to try to get into that FBS bid. That's just not the situation where if the Vikings lose, the Vikings lose. They're 4-1 into the bye. But they should be favored in this game. Quite honestly, they should win this game and head into the bye week 5-0. And to be able to do that with that step Murray took with the 13-of-14, 122, and the pitch and catch with Hockenson, some good plays with Addison and Aaron Jones, Kyler just looked like there was a bleep it moment. We're like, bleep it. I'm just going to cut loose with things.
1: Yeah.
0: And it went fast, and it just looked more routine than we had seen in some previous opportunities for Kyler, who has played all of 8.5 quarters for this team. So there was that positive into the game. But if you can head into the off week 5-0, having lost Donovan Jackson and Josh Oliver for the season, Christian Darrisaw for half a game, Jefferson for basically 2 games, Jordan Mason for 3 games, you've used 2 quarterbacks already, and you traded McCarthy. I mean, there's just Those are a lot of ancillary. I'm not going to call them full-fledged distractions, but it's in the distraction fishbowl.
1: It is.
0: It's like algae. You know, it's not under a rock. It's kind of like algae that's just looming because they push their way through it. And this is another step where it's just been a negative week from an injury standpoint. That Donovan Jackson news absolutely sucks. I think Kevin said during X's and O's he was playing better than anybody else on the offensive line. Well, that's the guy they just lost. I mean, Joe Huber played well in the game against the Miami Dolphins. Going to get a bigger opportunity starting this weekend. So to go 5-0 through all of that, that's a big accomplishment.
1: It's absolutely massive. And I actually think our talk back of the day kind of speaks to how exceptional, and that's the word used, and how it runs. Talk back of the day brought to you by Northern Fire Grilling and Barbecue Supply. Let's listen.
2: Good morning, 9 to new. Noon. I actually have, I don't know if you're still taking talkbacks on this, but I have a different take on the Vikings 4-0 start. I think it's exceptional. I think the quarterback play will continue to improve, whether it's Kyler Murray or Carson Wentz. Both are pretty good. The defense will continue to be exceptional. And so KOC, shout out to KOC, he's shown a new way to win in that he'll win with great defense and playing more conservatively on offense. So I think it's a great start, and I think the Vikings are poised for a great year. Have a nice day.
0: Congratulations, brother. You get a $25 comp from Northern Fire. Thank you, Northern Fire. Thank you to everybody for listening. May God bless you and all of your families. Here comes PJ Fleck.
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6: With your Ag News, I'm Farm and Ranch Director Sarah Heinrich. When food safety issues make the news headlines, consumers take notice. Consumer confidence in an entire category can suffer. And that's why the Dairy Checkoff makes food safety a big priority. Tim Stubbs, the Senior Vice President of Food Safety and Research for Dairy Management Incorporated, said food safety management has come a long way.
7: We always say food safety is not competitive, and there's a couple of reasons for that. One is, at the end of the day, we're all in business to help people. Yeah, you make a paycheck, you build a company, but if you don't have customers, you don't have customers, right? So our number one goal is to protect our customers. To do that, most people have learned to share generously and to have good conversations with each other. A black eye for one is a black eye for all. Most of the time it is small, but every once in a while we have a really big incident, like this current lettuce incident, that has a significant impact on the volumes in an entire category.
6: Food safety incidents in other categories emphasize the need for increased food safety vigilance in the dairy industry.
7: We've seen that in hot dogs with recalls, with 40% category declines. We've seen that in cantaloupe, where the volumes have gone down for years on end after a major outbreak. And lettuce was probably just finally climbing out of the penalty box from all the E. coli outbreaks a few years ago. We don't want it to damage our reputation as a whole, and it drags down the whole industry.
6: Various industry groups across the dairy sector work closely together to make food safety a top priority. Volunteers from across the dairy industry give food safety guidance that everyone can use, regardless of how big or small their operations.
7: We now have about 150 volunteers, and it includes lots of small regional companies, usually the owner. And that's really great when we're helping the small people, because we can put things into the phrasing that actually works for them and tells them, here's actually what I need. You know, don't tell me how to clean my floors. I know how to do that. I want to know how to manage my environmental monitoring program without jumping all the way to this humongous, complicated, expensive thing that the big companies do. Is there a little middle ground that will satisfy my needs, protect my customers, make my regulators happy, but not cost me $1 million a year? Okay, let's write a guidance in that space. And by the way, instead of using pathogen testing, we're just going to use cleanliness testing, which is cheap, rapid. You can have little swipes that you do in your plant. And then every once in a while, you're going to supplement with the big tool just to verify that everything you're doing is working.
6: With your Ag News, I'm Farm and Ranch Director Sarah Heinrich for the Growing Harvest Ag Network.
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9: Is it possible Atlanta Falcons third-string quarterback Cooper Rush is the worst quarterback in the NFL? He presided over the first two games for the Falcons, couldn't score points, looked absolutely miserable, like one of the worst teams in the league. Now Michael Penix Jr. comes in, and Atlanta whips the Packers in primetime on the road, whips the Saints in primetime on the road. The upgrade from Rush to Penix, like a Pinto to a Ferrari. I'm Nick Costos.
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16: Your 740 The Fan regional weather from Too Tall Tom Szymanski. Tonight mostly clear. Overnight low 46 tonight, mostly sunny, windy tomorrow. Tomorrow's high of 69, northwest winds at 16 to 35. For Thursday and Friday, expect lows 39 to 45, partly cloudy conditions. Breezy Friday, high 65 to 70 heading into the weekend. Saturday, partly sunny, breezy again, but Saturday's high of 77. That's your 740 The Fan regional weather.
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19: Over left tackle. He's by the 50, far sideline, foot race, 40, far sideline, 30. Chase to the 20, the 10, the 5. Touchdown! Bijan Robinson explodes for 54 yards and a touchdown run for the Falcon running back. On the third play of the game, Atlanta with an electrifying run.
20: Brian Robinson back in the ballgame. He'll take the handoff from Penix at the 5. Touchdown, Atlanta, Brian Robinson.
21: That was a statement drive right there, Wes.
20: Sure was.
21: He ran the ball right down their throat.
20: And our new score here in New Orleans, the Falcons 31 and the Saints 10.
22: Hey, get onto my face. Get out of my face. No. Oh,
23: swing and a line drive. Bitter ball. Right field corner. Two runs are going to score. The throw to second late. Braden Montgomery with a two-run double. They've got the lead, 3-2.
22: Next level doesn't just
23: swing on a line drive in the center. It drops base hit. Simpson scores. Here comes DeLuca. Here comes Grisham's throw. It skips off the mound and not in time. Palacios pounding his chest. The Rays with four. It's a 5-1 Rays lead.
22: 24-7. That's right.
24: Chisholm grounds one to first. Aranda's got it. He goes to the bag. The Rays are one game away, one win away from the American League Championship Series. They beat the Yankees tonight 5-2. They sweep the two-game set here and now on to New York to try to finish the job.
25: We know we've got to be more consistent on offense and, penalties, whether there were guys stepping in or whatever it may be as we continue to get comfortable with the kind of moving pieces, what it's been for us offensively early on in the year. There's no excuse for it. and starts with me, and we've got to put together a plan to rectify those issues and clean up the things that we're causing on our own.
16: Forever will be asked about the offense until that touchdown starts being scored. Good to have you with us today on a Tuesday edition of the Jack Michael Show, the 6th of October in the year 2026. Derek Hansen in that pilot seat as well. Good to have you with us on our Gunderson, from our Gunderson Jewelers studio. OMG. Oh, my Gunderson. I learned something today that I didn't, and I'll share with you. It's on a salary of a certain profession that I never had thought about it before, ever. And then for a random thing, I researched today and found out what it was and went, wow, that's enough of a tease, I guess, Derek, for one thing. But it's a Tuesday. You know what else we got joining us? Now, normally Doc Phil would on the roundtable, but Doc is tied up today, and he's going to join us tomorrow. I reached out because great stories that just happened. I mean, that emerged, you know, just feel goods. Matt Gray is that. And Matt Gray, who by the way, is, if you've ever been around Matt, he's an infectious character. He's just, you can't help but have a bounce in your seat. He's one of these people. And he was working, you know, in a part of the clubhouse for the Red Hawks, you know, they had a bad boy and an assistant clubhouse guy. These aren't, you know, lavish jobs. These are, you know, you're with the team, but you're taking care of laundry and you're setting up, you know, the clubhouse for the players and a lot of the, you know, dirty kind of work. You know, your hours are late. You know, if the team gets back at 4 in the morning, you don't just get to go home. You have to start doing all this stuff. Well, Mac is a guy that not only did some of that, he dove headfirst into it. In fact, he liked it so much being around a professional team that he wanted to make that, at least for the immediate, you know, part of his profession, what he does. Well, Mac took that in his desire, you know, their desire to be a big league announcer, desire to be a big league player, desire to be a big league, what have you. Mac's desire is to be a bad boy at the highest level in baseball. And guess what? He is. And he is, when we've had him before, Derek and I have had him on the show before, he's with the Chicago White Sox. I read a message out, and I know that locally, some media, we've had Mac on before, but I think he got a little bit more love because on a national broadcast, he was singled out during a White Sox game over that, so that was even better for Mac. And, of course, everything blew up and that. So Mac's going to join us today. He doesn't have a long time, but imagine a story, you know, where you have a dream, you have a goal, you have a desire, and you've never once just wavered off that. You've never thought, I'm not going to do this. This is what I'm setting out to do, and I'm being, I am going to. And he is that. So, Derek, Mac will just say, and by the way, his White Sox are doing fairly well right now.
0: Yes.
16: Right now. They're a game away from the championship series.
0: Yeah, and, you know, for a team that kind of lost the division title in the last month or maybe last 2 weeks, right? Uh-huh. They kind of went wire to wire up until mid-September. I think they're feeling pretty good about life, as well they should. I mean, and it's quite a rags to riches story. I mean, the turnaround, they're the joke of baseball, what, four years ago?
16: Gosh.
0: And now they're knocking on the door trying to win the American League here.
16: Well, we get Mac on here in a little bit. I wonder what that clubhouse is like. What Derek just said, what that feeling is like for them, and the Yankees are a loss away from getting bounced out of the a divisional round, and Tampa's looking like they're moving on. Dodgers and Braves are split, and then of course the magic of Milwaukee. They're up 2-0. So a little bit in the postseason in baseball world. Derek, what I realized on the what I first mentioned today. I'd be curious if anybody, I know a few people that have locally that have gotten, I'm going to forget the name, and Wapitin, Joel Heikamp had mentioned to me him before, that have done big time, like Big Ten officiating, you know, certainly Gary Cederstrom, if he's tuning in, and why not Gary, you know, he was a long time Major League Baseball umpire, crew chief for many World Series, Minot, North Dakota, Dan Jeanette, Triple A, I think Dan Reese, he was a step away from the big leagues in that. But it did this, Derek. And it stemmed from the NFL suspending Jeff Seaman and Adrian Hill. These are the two officials. You know, Seaman was the one that used the the old magic word there. It's not that he used it. Everybody, I'm sure, does on a field in some day thing. Just that it was caught, you know, and then it made more national news, and then the league had to look in,
1: And he and Trey McBride, he said they used the old, you know what word. And so he's been suspended for two games. And then Aaron Hill was the gentleman with Eric Wilson. You saw the image of the Vikings backer falling into the official and trying to help him up. And the official like reacted in a thing and get away from did one of those things. Well, he got suspended one game.
0: That surprised me.
1: Yeah, because and if you read on further, I think Wilson said, "Hey, afterwards we kind of had a chat about it, and he thought he was going to try to prevent some kind of potential fight." You know, there's a story after that, but he got suspended one game. So I thought about this, Derek. I said, "I wonder what those guys make." Now, we've all think we do, you know, think, I wonder what, you know, because locally, and again, I've worked my entire life growing up for park districts, you know, it's refereeing basketball and baseball, this and that. And Dave Klunt gave me my first job in Fargo, North Dakota years ago. Thank you, Dave. Refereeing for the Park and Rec. And I know what I made there, and I know what I made for, like, refereeing and, you know, high school or junior high. A little, not bad. You know, helped pay some rent there back when my early... late teens, early 20s. But I was wondering what the referees in the National Football League make. And someone can correct me if I'm wrong, if my research is totally wrong here. But under the new collective bargaining agreement, which was signed in May of this year, the average total compensation, total, you know, when they add in incentives and all the games and whatever games, you know, for an NFL official, Derek, $385,000 a year. And I thought, wow. I mean, not wow that they don't deserve it or wow that there's just that, wow, I forgot how big the NFL was for dollars. You know what I mean?
0: And that's their side hustle.
1: Isn't that to me, I brought that up on her sister station today, and Eddie Miller, who produces News and Views, goes, what? And she's like totally blown away. And I thought, I know, right? I said, I'm not... so much what, but as I am, good for them. That's a good size number, Derek. 385.
0: Yeah, it doesn't surprise me though. We're talking about a billion-dollar industry, right. And I think the argument going back to Bud Grant saying they should be full time and this is all they do instead of showing up on the weekend after they do their lawyer or job or whatever they're doing. So
1: now maybe most or some have. I know the others don't. They're lawyers. They're this and that and other thing. But that's a good.
0: I don't think many do it full. I mean,
1: you don't?
0: No.
1: Okay. I'm curious what the number is.
0: They like during training camp, they'll have a little symposium and they'll bring officials in to have a little Q&A. And,
1: right.
0: And it's not. I mean, as of a few years ago, it's not their full time gig. Believe it or not.
1: So that's still even the 385. Yeah, it's incredible. I mean, it really is. Again, the NFL is a juggernaut. 11,000 to 13,000 per game. That factors in base salary, standard 17 to 19 game. Additionally, reported per game bonuses of 2,500 plus, and so on and so forth. They play off a little bit more. And then I noticed that the Super Bowl, officiating the Super Bowl, this is the highest paying single event. The head referee, the white hat. Just for the Super Bowl game, between $30,000 and $50,000 for that game alone. Yep. That's how big your NFL is.
0: Oh, for sure.
1: That's how big your NFL is. So not bringing it up to mean anything other than, have you ever looked and wondered, you know, every now and then, what magazine is it that, I don't think it's Sports Illustrated, it's maybe it is SI, it says the salary one, what people make.
0: Forbes does
1: Forbes.
0: That.
1: Forbes.
0: Yep.
1: That's right.
0: Yeah, my late friend Nick, he was fascinated by that.
1: I am too. It's always like.
0: Oh. Yeah, but you don't hold a candle to him. Like he would stop everything we're doing.
1: Oh,
0: like if he wouldn't, like if you would pay attention to what he was talking about,
1: he would stop.
0: He would shut the TV off.
1: Okay, you're right. I wasn't that bad. I would be a thumber. Like,
0: I joked about it at his prayer service.
1: So I'm glad I have something in common with him, but not to the degree. But I always stopped on that page because it's one of those professions where you're not sure. Like, exactly, like, wow, I didn't know that you know, plumbers are making this kind of thing, or a school teacher in Colorado makes this, or a fireman in Massachusetts. That's usually what that is, right, Derek? The Forbes picks random occupations throughout the...
0: Yeah. So who was it that got suspended from the Eric Wilson situation?
1: That's Adrian Hill.
0: Adrian Hill.
1: Adrian Hill.
0: His full-time job is an aerospace software engineer.
1: That's right.
0: Cleet Blakeman, we are familiar with him.
1: Yeah.
0: He's a personal injury attorney. Sean Hockley's a financial advisor.
1: Oh, yeah. And weightlifter.
0: Yep. Clay Martin is a high school administrator and a basketball coach. Bill Vinovich is a CPA. So, yeah, this is their side hustle.
1: Thank you for that, too. Yeah, so 385 on the side, and I'm developing NASA this in their high school.
0: I got to do something different.
1: What would be, maybe that's the question. What would be the ultimate supplemental, can I use the term supplemental here in this room? Supplemental. What supplemental job that could bring you $300,000? What would be the ultimate supplemental job?
0: OnlyFans. No.
1: Other than
0: I would not have any subscribers.
1: Not using the internet. Or maybe using the internet.
0: How do you get a job now without using the internet?
1: That's right. Like, what would be the greatest supplemental job? I work in media, and then I also have a supplemental job in media. So technically, I kind of double dip in media, right, so to speak. But I'm not like a media guy by day, and then, I guess I do public address announcing for $16 a day.
0: See, this is
1: not quite $10,000.
0: Yeah, I could do a lot of that too, but I don't like all the 1099s I get in the mail when I do that. So,
1: welcome to your Schedule C payments in April.
0: Exactly.
1: You're just going to bury me. But anyway, yeah.
0: I don't like working for free.
1: So, yeah, maybe that's the question. Maybe that's why I brought it up. What is a great supplemental job? You know, you're a teacher. You know, you also, you know, that.
0: I would substitute teach more if I ended up, you know, doing for free because I have to give Uncle Sam much of it.
1: Oh, golly, that's a thing.
0: It really is.
1: A greeter, maybe? Is that a supplemental? Just a greeter at the.
0: The only supplemental income I'm going to be able to do is once I get Social Security, I have to go work, you know, maybe be a Walmart greeter or something like that. Yeah.
1: This has opened my eyes with the, and again, I don't think that you and I today, Derek, could go through with it. Maybe we have some skills, the temperament, perhaps, to listen to an argument, but, you know, they have earned. This is the cream of the crop of the league. I mean, this is the crew. You don't just, you know, go to school for a week and then be elected as an NFL official.
0: And they're so good that we never talk about any of their flaws. Okay, maybe.
1: Never.
0: For $300,000
1: now
0: a year.
1: It's like, and you're making $300,000 a year. Terrible call. Now, the argument can be made, and technology is doing the calls for him. You know, I can see all the arguments. I hate to bring it up for salary and just that because there's an argument there. But maybe the great supplemental, I'm curious if people supplement their gig and how they do it. Happily do that. I mean, you just reeled off three professions there, and then they also do the officiates. That, to me, was that's a 30G, maybe 50G for the Super Bowl. One game.
0: I'm surprised it's that low.
1: It does seem, now that I looked at the overall.
0: I mean, you're talking about a worldwide event, and you're doing it. I almost think that would be six figures on its own.
1: Yeah. How many? I mean, you're paying probably $250,000 for the crew, if not a little
0: billion
1: more
0: people are watching.
1: No. Well, I mean, they worked it out in their CBA, in their collective bargaining agreement that just inked up for May. But that's a pretty good gig. I'm curious what, I'll have to Google that too. Like Major League Baseball's, what the crew chief of a World Series makes for that game. If an NFL white hat is making 50 grand tops for that single game, what a crew chief for Major League Baseball. We're just here to bring you professions in the news. Professions in the news. It is a Tuesday. We'll make the I'll have to look and research that. We'll make a buzz out to Matt Gray. Great story on supplemental job. Well, probably his job, and then we'll see what he does on. But it's Tuesday. We've got polls out. We've got the players of the week and conferences out. We've got baseball going on tonight. We've got a lot of action happening around the region. Looking ahead to Friday, we got some big high school Friday night lights. We might have to get Kevin Feeney on 1-2 this week in the state of Minnesota 6A. It's a lot to get to today. It's a Tuesday edition. Jack Michael Show, Derek Hansen. What's your best favorite supplemental job? Do you have one right now? We'll discuss that more at 35270. Jack Michael Show, Tuesday edition on 740, The Fan.
0: 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As we know, the pitching coaches were fired by the Minnesota Twins last week. Here's Derek Shelton, manager of the Minnesota Twins, talking what they're looking for right now.
2: It's building the skill set of a group that we feel. And I think in this situation, we felt that the skill set that we had within our group was not getting the most out of our players. And we wanted to kind of redevelop what that group looked like. So to say, like, we're looking for one specific person, I can't tell you that. I mean, we do have a list of names that we are vetting and talking about, but it's going to be more about building the whole group. I think a perfect definition of that is what we did in the hitting space this year. And we were able to hire, you know, Keith to come in with two guys that were already here, and we built a really strong group. So I think foundationally, the most important thing is building it out. So to not trying to avoid the last part of your question, although, you know, I can do that. But I think we're not looking at one specific skill set. We're looking at a group skill set.
0: Derek Shelton, manager of the Minnesota Twins, talking about what he's looking for a pitching coach for the 2027 season. That's your Twins Minute, brought to you by Jefferson Lines.
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2: Tuesday edition, Jack Michael Show, Derek Hanson. I just teasing that Mac Daddy was coming on. I'm getting texts. Oh, there's Robbie Lopez. My boy's out there working the field, I believe, today, or he's out working today. He goes, Mac's on. Macaroni, my man, Mac. Mac, I told you, Mac Gray's got a way that if you're around this young man, it's easy. He's infectious, man. He's got a great vibe, a good attitude. Had a dream and a desire, a vision. Boom, now with the Chicago White Sox. He's getting local love, the local media, because they're were like, look, and they looked over at Mac in the dugout the other day. I think it was a week or so ago, and the announcers getting national play on national television. That's Mac Gray. You know, he was with the Fargo Redhawks, Fargo Warren. Hey, they're managed by Chris Coast. He won a World Series. So it was about the Mac Gray and Chris Coast. We love that with someone. We love getting some national play, and his Sox obviously are doing well too. And Mac's got like a handful of minutes today. I thought we got to get Mac on today because I don't know when we're going to get a chance to get him on again. Mac, good to have you on board. How you doing, brother?
3: I'm great, Jack. How are you? It's good to talk to you.
2: Doing fantastic. I know a lot of folks that are tuning in, they're like, oh my gosh, my man Mac is on. That's good. Derek and I were just talking, and I get it. Maybe there aren't fans of the Southsiders out there, Mac, but just take us right now, the feeling in the clubhouse of the White Sox. You know, you're a win away from the American League Championship Series. I saw videos of the party, not like a clubhouse celebration when you win a series, Mac, but give us a little pulse of what's happening now in that clubhouse with the Sox.
3: Yeah, I think people are starting to get it confused how loose we are right now, because at the same time we're super locked in and we're really focused on what's next, and that's the game tomorrow and handling business and then seeing where we go after that. But you know, we just have so much fun every day, but at the same time, we're dialed in and ready to go every single night. So,
2: Brayden Montgomery, you heard the highlight on the montage today. Montgomery hits a two-run shot to right field, a double, and a six yesterday. Those are the go-ahead runs, and the White Sox beat Cleveland 4-3. And to your point, Mac, you head back now. You're at a guaranteed right field tomorrow, and I just read this script. The White Sox have a chance to do something they haven't done, get ready, folks, since 1906. Do the math. It's 2026. That's clinch a postseason series at home. I know you don't want to look past that, Mac, and I'm sure the team isn't, obviously, but that is the town, or at least the South Side, jacked up pretty good, Mac?
3: Oh, yeah. We know tomorrow it's about to be a zoo in here. That it's for surely going to be sold out. The place is going to be rocking, and we're looking forward to it.
2: Mac, real quick, like your duties, and I know that it's sometimes you're there probably later than everybody and maybe even earlier there to the park, but you have more than just a handful of duties, do you not? Making sure this team is comfortable. I know that you've developed good friendships with the players. I've seen that in the national play. But for those that don't know, take us through a typical day and what you have to get done.
3: Really, for me, it's just all about making sure the guys have everything they need for the game and making sure the dugout, the bullpen, everywhere on the field is set up so that we're comfortable during the game and have everything we need, whether it's snacks, seeds, gum, towels, jackets, whatnot. And then, you know, every guy is different. They like their bats different or their grips different, their gloves different. So it's just about learning each guy and understanding like what they like. And you know, now in October we're at a point where like sometimes I feel like I know these guys better than they probably know themselves, so it's really fun to get to know these guys on like a personal level and become friends with them, like you said, and they got my back, so I got their back.
2: There's a reason, you know, when Mac was with the Hawks, there's a reason everybody loves Mac. You know, as I said earlier, he's easy to like because he's he along with, he roots for you, he cheers you up, he boosts you up. But I got to imagine, Mac, it sounds like, you know, when you're dealing with how many different personalities and how many different things, I'm sure there's probably like handshakes involved too, different ones for different guys over there. Does that take a while, Mac, to kind of get, okay, he wants this, this is how he wants this, this is what I don't touch on this, this is how I, how long does that take? Did that take? Because I'm sure you're spot on.
3: Honestly, it's really funny because everywhere I've went, it's something that I've never understood is school used to be really, really hard for me taking tests and remembering stuff,
2: right.
3: But for some reason I can learn these guys really, really fast. And I mean, I know everything down to like the majority of these guys' seed preference or their bat weight and length and
2: wow.
3: What glove they use, just because, you know, you have to be ready when something happens and you never know when that's going to happen. So
2: Mac Gray joining us today, Chicago White Sox in action. I know that time is short today. I'm sure you saw my text. Went, oh, great, my one off day, and then Jack wants me out. No, I'm just kidding. I know that you're good for all that too. When you got, and I forget the day, Derek, he got national. When did you get national exposure last week? And then they
3: I think it was game one or two of the wild card.
2: That's what it was. And they got you there, and then with you, they attach, of course, Chris Coast. And now Chris gets back to the national play. How much did the phone blow up? And is it still – there's still some text, Mac, that you haven't got back to since from that time.
3: Yeah, it was really funny going to my phone after the game because, you know, during the beer celebration, I didn't have my phone for the majority of it because I didn't want it to get completely ruined. So – by the time I got back to my phone, it was pretty blown up. But, yeah, I tried my best to get back to everybody, though.
2: And then I think, people were seeing the I think you were doing some dance. Then that got more play with, I don't know if it was it, I forget who you were dancing with on the stage, but singing. And that got big play, too, right?
3: Yeah.
2: Tommy Pham.
3: That's
2: you.
3: Yeah. That's our old man on the squad.
2: you move on, and tomorrow an opportunity on this. First of all, just from a baseball standpoint, do you like the Sox opportunity? This team you mentioned, they seem pretty tight, loose but not loose to the point where they're not focused on the job at hand. But, you know, how can you make a case for the Sox not only winning this divisional series but making even more of a run? Talk to us, Mac.
3: Yeah, I think we're just a young squad that shows up every day with the idea that we're already beating people's expectations. So every day we just see what more we can do and lean on each other. You know, we're a really, really young bunch. We're all about like 24, 25, 26 years old. So it's like we all were around the same class, so we all get along really well and have a lot of fun. So
2: yeah, pretty good stuff right there. And we had talked about earlier, you know, the White Sox in recent years haven't exactly, you know, probably had too much to cheer for. I mean, that's the other part of this, Mac. And I don't know, I mean, you grew up, I think, in the cities area, did you not? You were you're a Minneapolis boy, so you probably grew up a Twins fan and probably didn't pay a lot of attention to the White Sox until obviously now that you're fully in 100%. But but that Southside hadn't had too much to cheer about in recent years, right?
3: Mm-hmm. Yeah, no kidding.
2: Well,
3: so that's especially why tomorrow is going to be insane.
2: Yeah, tomorrow's good. Who, without naming names, are there any quirks that, because you've been with the Hawks, I'm sure the Hawks had some quirks too about some things, but are there any really weird stuff that you've, like, this guy likes, you know, big red gum placed on his batting glove before they, anything strange like that, Mac, without naming names, of course.
3: Yeah, there's a few things, but I think to better answer your question, it's more like the rituals and stuff that we've come up with throughout the year, whether it's like dancing in the dugout before the game or like the boom clap thing before the game, the handshakes. It's just like those things to me this year have just been super special.
2: Yeah. Derek, have you ever noticed? I don't know what anymore. Like, you get on to second after hitting a double, and there's a thing here, and then you.
4: There's a whole bunch of hand signals.
2: It's
4: yeah,
2: a whole
4: for sure.
2: different deal now than back in the
5: You know what's
2: day.
5: Crazy?
3: Oh, yeah.
5: What's crazy to think about too with the White Sox is that it seems like yesterday to me that they won the World Series, but that was 21 years ago already. Now it's nuts, you know, 2005. I'm guessing that part of Chicago because it's interesting with the two clubs there. I'm sure there's a little bit of snickers that the Cubs are bounced. I mean, there is that rivalry, no doubt, within the city. But it's got to be nice for them to be kind of the king of the castle right now in the Windy City.
3: Yeah, absolutely.
2: A lot of Cub fans up there. I just got a message. I'm even a Cub fan, but I'm rooting for Mac of the Sox.
5: There you go.
2: That takes something for Cub fans to turn around and root for Sox fans.
3: Yeah, just like Robbie Lopez.
2: Robbie
3: Yeah, I got to give him to throw those Cub shorts away. they're ugly anyways.
2: That is good. Well, Mac, hopefully you can get a little rest. I don't know if you got to go in today and get everything. I'm sure you do probably got to get things done today, but we'll be seeing you run around there on the National Exposure. And keep going. Thanks for short notice joining us today. Give us a little insight into the Sox run here in the postseason. Go get them tomorrow, brother. And it's good to hear your voice, Matt. Good to hear your voice, Matt.
3: Yeah. Always good talking to you, Jack. Thanks for having me on.
2: You got it. Matt Gray joining us today.
3: I see you guys.
2: You got it. From the Chicago White Sox joining us. You know, and you mentioned 21 years.
5: That's crazy.
2: Mac was zero.
5: Well, that's icky.
2: I know.
5: You know, you did that to me. I just realized I was looking at some old stuff from my family. Yeah. I realized over this past weekend, I'm about the age that my grandparents were when I was, you know, walking around their house. So that doesn't feel right to me.
2: Oh, yeah.
5: You know what I mean? Like my grandparents seemed old to me when I was four.
2: Right.
5: And now I'm that old.
2: They're that age.
5: I don't like that very much.
2: No, that's why we have to change our mentality.
5: The other thing, too, with that White Sox World Series, the team that they face, and you kind of forget about because it was such a quick World Series, the Houston Astros in the National League.
2: That's another thing. That's like with Milwaukee sometimes. I get a little like, oh, wait a minute. You know,
5: Well, you know, Tommy Fox, all he knows pretty much is the Brewers, you know, his Brewers in the American League, right?
2: Yeah.
5: But talking to a few old school Brewer fans, it's weird for them. Now, the Chicago Cub Brewer thing, that was bound to be a pretty good rivalry right away because of the proximity, right? Geographics part of it. I mean, the artist formerly known at Miller Park, now American Family Insurance Ballpark, that is not too far from Wrigley if you just look at a map. But, you know, before it was the White Sox that they didn't like and the Detroit Tigers. I mean, that was because, and more the Tigers because they were in the American League East together, not the West.
2: Yeah.
5: So.
2: Yeah.
5: So that's just, it's kind of a weird thing that Milwaukee was in the American League East all those years.
2: Yeah. And I, with the White Sox, you know, just as followers, I guess, of Twins, we've never. Probably. I mean, I know I can name maybe a couple people that are like diehard White Sox fans, and I'm thinking the next question always why? I've got an uncle that lives in the. There's always an attached.
5: Yeah.
2: There's an attached something that you go, oh, okay, I get it. That's why you're a White Sox fan. I don't know how many people maybe grew up in the Dakotas or the Northern Plains that just chose to be a White Sox fan. Like, you know, when you're young and you pick your teams, you know, I'm going to be this fan. Usually it's a player that you like that plays in that team, so you become a fan of that team. So I don't know how many, the percentage is probably really small from our area that has done that. I don't know, depending on your age, maybe Frank Thomas put you into that mode and you became that fan. I remember, speaking of 20 years ago, 30 years ago, when Schaumburg had a team in the Northern League, and, you know, for a minute, Ron Kittle was their manager, and they, you know, the Kit Kat there was a Sox, you know, whether you're maybe you're really a little bit older, and maybe you're a Luke Appling fan, or maybe there's Mark Burley. I'm trying to go over some White Sox names now, Derek, that comes to mind. But do you know many people that are like, oh, I'm a Sox fan? I can't imagine.
5: A handful. Really? Yeah, I mean, a handful from around here, But I never liked him at all because, you know, whenever Hawk Harrelson was doing a WGN game, he was, you know, he said it like it is. And I appreciate that. Now I'm older. And, you know, Kent Herbeck, I think, threatened, you know, offered to fight him one time, I think. And there was a time there I didn't like. And I could never stand Frank Thomas only because I didn't like his approach. I mean, I'm a Kirby Puckett fan.
2: Right.
5: So watching him go free swing and then hit bad balls, one of the best bad ball hitters of our lifetime. and then seeing Frank Thomas make the umpire call a cereal box for a strike zone, right? I mean, and you know, he's either going to walk or hit it 450 feet because of where the strike zone was. I was never a big fan. And of course, then he goes to Oakland and helps the A's sweep the Twins in that, you know, American League Divisional Series way back when.
2: And so, now, if you didn't know any better, you just think the tagline, and she'll like it too. Mm-hmm. You know, with Frank Thomas.
5: Yeah, exactly. Now it's all about
2: it's Cialis
5: men's or tea or whatever.
2: Right.
5: Yeah,
2: right. You'll get to that. But yeah, I just pulled up that too. It has been a minute with those White Sox, Derek. But they have become a little bit of the story. And the fact that the Yankees, if they lose tomorrow, it'll be now 17 straight seasons without a World Series. Now, that's how good the Yankees are when you're talking about how many years they've gone without a World Series championship. I mean, normally we've gone this long without a whatever championship. This is like World Series. Why? Because they've won 27 or 28. You know, 28th is always the toughest to get, right? That's the old theory.
5: That's a Joel Heitkamp's line, yeah. Yes.
2: 28th is always the toughest to get, but that'd be 17 years straight that team hasn't won a World Series. As far as the White Sox, you know, just getting there, is that, 2005, Ozzie Guillen. Oh, yeah, Houston. Yeah, I got it. And they swept the Stros there.
5: Yeah, that was a, you know, a sleeper of a series. I do remember that. You know, it's funny you say that too. I was going to bring this up yesterday, but we kind of got footballed out with what's coming up and looming on December 1st.
2: Yeah.
5: As much as we don't pull for evil empires for this deal to get done quicker, do you pull for the Dodgers?
2: Because
5: if Tampa and Milwaukee go,
2: all of a sudden you're going to be like, well.
5: If you do it right, if you draft well, it doesn't matter the stadium or your broadcast rights or whatever that.
2: Dollars in that, yeah.
5: I mean, I think in a weird way.
2: Like, you want not only to win it, just to win it hard.
5: Because if I'm the Players Association rep, I'm going, what are you guys talking about? Hey, Pirates, hey, Twins, all that.
2: Yeah.
5: Just do better and you can compete for a World Series. This obviously is working the way it is.
2: Mm.
5: Why do we need to change all that much? I think in a way you almost want a Dodgers-Yankees World Series so the owners can say, well, this is not fair. Sorry, Dodgers-Yankees, you got to share.
2: I haven't really thought of that until you just brought that up to really point it out that to not make, if this is a court of law, to not make a case for the lowly defendants that are
5: right.
2: That'll never get there and win it kind of thing. See, so you can have a see moment.
5: I've only thought about because that's the World Series I want for something to give. You know, I think the Rays deserve to be rewarded for how well they've run that organization, despite a stadium that just isn't, you know, I think viable as a Major League Baseball stadium. And hopefully Tampa or St. Pete get something done here soon. I think they're still in the talks of it, right? That something has to get done in Tallahassee. But I've thought about that a lot when I've been cheering for that to be the World Series because. If it's two smaller market teams without the big TV contract, and Tampa Bay's TV contract's okay because their ratings are good, I guess, for the TV. It's just they don't go to the ballpark, right?
2: Nobody physically gets is the thing. For those that don't know, the proposed economic model for Major League Baseball stance, at least what it was in May and August, and Derek, you brought this up many times, is a hard cap and a floor. The hard cap is at around like $245 million. The floor was like at 170
5: yes.
2: and change. That's
5: what, so the Twins have to spend 70 more million.
2: Think about that. So the floor is like 171. And then Major League Baseball, like the player stance as opposed in May of this year was no salary cap and a higher collective threshold. So like $360 million in the next 5 or 6 years. So that's just one of the lines that they're getting at. So.
5: Yeah, I think it's more realistic. They're not going to ever agree to any. They're not going to sign anything that says cap. I think more a tougher like, luxury tax might be.
2: Cap
5: a little
2: is
5: bit.
2: Like a four-letter word
5: yep.
2: for those.
5: Yeah, but I do think they might get something enough. They're going to raise that floor. I think the Players Association has to give in a little bit on a little tougher luxury tax. Wouldn't you agree? I mean, I just think that seems. I think that's the early negotiations of this.
2: It is that service time is another thing that's involved in that too, from an individual standpoint. So service time, you know, I think the Major League Baseball spans is like close to $1 million. And the players are trying to push like 1.7, you know, in 2027. So there's service time. But the other is that cap. I don't know. You know, we'll see that cap and that floor. The league came out with a 50-50 revenue split and centralized like centralized local media sharing, something like that. So, but to your point on the floor, you know, so what was the Twins payroll this year? $110, $100, you know, somewhere in that area. You're right. They'd have to have 70 more million. What could you do with $70 million for the Twins more?
5: Well, I think if I'm the Players Association, I'm kind of sitting in arbitration going, hey, guys, let's agree to this. I mean, seriously.
2: They got to drop 70 more million. We could, for 70 million.
5: I'm going to be free agent soon. I mean, if you want to stay where you're at, too.
2: Yeah.
5: You know, I think that comes into a little bit of a factor. So.
2: I mean, is it keep like the Ryan Jeffers' world, who, as Corey mentioned last week, they'll put a qualifying offer, which people have to meet. Otherwise, you get compensatory picks and all that. But, you know, what does that mean? So that's kind of the state baseball is in. And, you know, we've tried to stay on that periodically.

0: I thought she would just say, hey, we're giving him the defense.
1: I'm from the sports station in town. Can I just announce this Monday morning real quick, like right out of the gate before you said
0: that? Yeah, he was not Clark Kent that day, I'll tell you.
1: Jerry Kaminsky, back-to-back weeks, offensive player. You know, Jerry's got 10 touchdowns his last 2 weeks. Northern Iowa, see what happens on that. Cameron Weir and Caleb Olson also receiving some awards. And did be honest, Derek, did you lock in? I don't know if we could. I was seeing tweets on how to download to catch the Wolves, and we'll have them on the air here
0: on the radio side.
1: On the radio audio side.
0: Radio side.
1: On the radio side. But did you catch any of the Wolves? I knew it's a preseason exhibition. So
0: I've only caught reels. And am I a little bit too like a young kid getting excited? I mean, some of the highlights, a ball to Anthony Edwards, and then lobs to like a Behringer.
1: Yeah,
0: I'm kind of getting excited. Yeah. I mean, what I saw from the chemistry between Ball and Edwards might be something that will be intriguing here, because that was fun.
1: They each played under 20 minutes yesterday, but you're right. There's a.
0: You know what I'm talking. You must have caught some of that, right?
1: It's
0: unreal.
1: And you're looking what I'm looking. Again, they're playing. You know, these preseason exhibitions are. You know, they're getting everybody a little bit of court time. Yeah. But you're seeing what I. How are the ones that are going to be on the floor interacting together on the floor? And from the spacing to the movement to almost the sixth sense of I know where he's going. You know, all of that stuff, that chemistry that starts getting built. And if you're already kind of seeing a little bit right now, it's like, man, yeah, it's hard not to project that there might be something there.
0: This game of what, one of six preseason games, and I was like salivating. So that's fun. I mean, that would be a good thing. And it's weird. The streaming only visual part of it is weird to me. But
1: Wolves and Pacers tomorrow. They'll play in Ames, Iowa, the Hilton Coliseum.
0: Oh, really?
1: Up tomorrow, at 6 o'clock. So. I go get that. Quick timeout. We'll come back with more, making our way through a Tuesday talker. What did I ask? The supplemental job. Maybe your favorite supplemental job that you had or would like. I guess we did start with the referees' salaries. Yeah. But
0: this guy said instead of 30 grand, he'd do it for $300 plus airfare. Give me a call, Roger Goodell.
1: To referee the Super Bowl.
0: Yeah.
1: Yeah.
0: So there you go.
1: 30 plus airfare, or 300 plus airfare. Get that down. We'll take a time out. And more with this next. The Jack Michaels Show, Derek Hansen at 740 The Fan.

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2: Tough news from the Vikings, 740 The Fan, KNFL, Donovan Jackson out, torn meniscus, Christian Darius on that concussion protocol, Derek, the Saints and the Atlanta Falcons last night, you saw Bijan, we talked about them, and the Vikings have Atlanta in the, you know, front window eventually, they'll play them, and the Saints were run on yesterday, so I'd imagine that is still the game plan for Minnesota. To New Orleans coming up on Sunday is to pound it, pound it, pound it. I don't know what Justin Jefferson, I'm sure day-to-day they want him to get him back, but you don't want to at the expense of not being 100%, Derek. So,
3: if he doesn't play in his home state, I'll be shocked.
2: Right.
3: Yeah, I mean, I think he's going to go. I think one thing we've learned here the last 2 weeks, though, is that the Robertson backs are a problem, and they might be an issue here for the second half of the season after a little bit of a slow start.
2: Brian and Bijan, they are getting it done.
3: And I still have nightmares from week two last year, so that's they might be an issue. And I think Kevin Stefanski's a pretty good coach. I mean, he did bring the Browns to the playoffs. Let's remind people.
2: Let's say to that. You know, in college ball and certainly high school ball and whatever else, it is still about running the ball and then stopping the run. Does that bode? We hear the rhetoric in the National Football League. And there were a few years here recently that we really didn't, you know, even the draft reflected this, where running backs weren't exactly a feature thing.
3: They weren't valued.
2: Not valued, that's a great way to put it. And in fact, the dollar amounts for said backs, you weren't seeing it. Much like Major League Baseball, not everybody, but some are getting back into, quote-unquote, more used to hate this word, small ball, but he called it winning ball, stealing bases and doing those little things. I always equate that, Derek, to the use of a running back, you know, those little things. In football, and I, you know, and the Vikings, they've pounded Jones, and they're going to use him, and I wonder if that's not the key here for Minnesota until they can get their pieces back, and or if Kyler Murray can roll out and sling that ball downfield.
3: Yeah, I mean, they need Jordan Mason back, and they need to get this, you know, find a system now with Jordan Oliver out. Are they going to keep on doing this? I mean, maybe they just changed Tiernan's number to an 80s number now. You know, I mean, that's instead of always having it have a report at 78. Who knows in that situation? But that is going to be something to watch here, how they're going to handle this, because they're not going to be able to run the ball the way Atlanta Falcons did, because not many teams can. I mean, that's just all there is to it.
2: No.
3: And so they just need that balance on offense, and how they figure that out, that we shall see. And things will change quite a bit if number 18 is in there. It's going to be an intriguing matchup with a desperate team now with the New Orleans Saints. I mean, they can't lose any more games, or they're going to be out of it in a quick hurry with the way that the Panthers and Falcons are playing.
2: I've never been, I mean, I guess I'm trying to think if I've ever been a Falcon. I've never hated and I've been an anti-Falcons fan. But again, another one of those teams that, if you have a chance to see them play, and they're going to be on national exposure here a couple
3: again
2: times
3: on Monday.
2: The more you see them, the more you kind of and remember, you know. Again, Jack Strand was the story, you know, this undrafted Division II quarterback because of the injury at the head, and then all of a sudden Jack, you know, just trying to be serviceable, he came in. You know, Cooper Rush, I think, was in that room, and then they're down, and then, you know, Penix Michael comes back. And all of a sudden,
3: he looks good.
2: It looks good, and the team is all just resurgent. they were 0-2, and looked like they were going to be the format of the league, and then bang.
3: Yep.
2: And now all of a sudden they got to.
3: Well, they lost one of their top defensive players in the offseason, right, to start off the season before he even got going in training camp. So, no, that's something to watch. They're going to be a team to be reckoned with. There's no question about that. And I think they and the Panthers are going to be right in the thick of it. The Buccaneers are a mess, obviously, with the Baker now out, still looking for their first win. So it might be Atlanta and Carolina going at it for the NFC South crown.
2: And you read my mind. I bumped into, we have a colleague at work here, Tyler Axness, does the afternoons live on our sister station, 790 KFGO. And he is our resident. Maybe your office or your friend group has one of these guys that or gals that have, again, they follow a team for whatever reason they do, but it's like You're a fan of who? You know, Carolina? When did that happen? You know, Bryce Young leads the league in passing.
3: Yeah.
2: I told Tony the other day, I said, you know, Carolina is also another easy team to kind of root for right now. Bryce Young, he has thrown for almost 1,300 yards this year already. I mean, he had 9 touchdowns, only 2 picks. I mean, that, you know, 317 a game, and that team is going. I don't know where the NFL, Derek, is going to roll out here. We're only 4 weeks in to a 17-game, 18-week schedule. Buffalo 3-1 in the AFC East. Patriots are 2-2. The Browns are 3-1. Baltimore 3-1 in the North. Who are you taking in that group? Jacksonville sitting 3-1. Lawrence seems to just have now. What year is this for Trevor? It seems to have
3: command of about 6 or so, right?
2: Been around a little bit, and then the Chiefs look like they're the Chiefs again. You know, at 4-0 in that. The NFC, you know, who leads the NFC East?
3: The Giants,
2: the New York,
3: Jameis, JJ McCarthy, and the Giants.
2: Huh?
3: And they should be by more, because I still don't know how Houston blew that game. I was watching the press box on Sunday. I mean, that Dallas got a gift there at the end. So yeah,
2: you're right, they did.
3: And the 49ers, with all the injuries they have yet to give up a sack. Brock Purdy has yet to get sacked here in 2026.
2: The Niners are for, and the Vikings have them in Mexico City this year, right? Coming up in November. We talked about the big November for Minnesota. The Niners are a plus 58. That's got to lead the league in point differential. Yeah. Yeah. Jacksonville's plus 51. Yeah. So San Francisco, Seattle sitting 3-1. That division, there sits Minnesota at 4-0. Who do the Bears have? Are the Bears? I wonder if they're...
3: Bears and Packers this weekend. So,
2: do we
3: pull for the Packers?
2: To bring the Bears down a notch?
3: They're 3-1.
2: You win, you go plus...
3: You've defeated both of them, and then, you can't do it because you're a Vikings fan. Luckily, they're both on Fox, so it's not like you can really... You just let it happen, right? If it's out of sight, it's out of mind. Yeah, you just worry
2: whatever
3: about your game.
2: Take it, whatever falls. Yep. But you bring up a large point, Derek. I mean, the Vikings.
3: Well, who's the bigger threat with all the injuries and everything that's going on with the Packers, with Micah not getting back, and the Jacobs deal, whether or not he'll even play this year? So. Because he's got bigger issues in football right now.
2: Even the Packers and Tampa Bay, and Tampa Bay quite isn't probably at the full strength that they want to be in. They just kind of
3: rookie free agent starting. And he almost lost.
2: Right. They kind of snuck past Tampa Bay. I don't know. I don't think I'm sold on the Packers. And the Bears, you're right. If they get pieces back and get healthy, who knows? Maybe that they can be that team. The Vikings, I don't know how large this game is, because you got a bye week the following week, right?
3: Yes.
2: Or they got the bye week in Indianapolis, right?
3: Yeah, so, I mean, I think it's a big – if you can go undefeated into the bye, think that's big. But what worries me is 10 years ago when they opened up U.S. Bank Stadium, they started off 6-0 and then just fell apart in November. Mm. So when you keep on bringing up that November schedule, I have a decade-old just a shiver down my spine with it, because that's – and then they have the Colts, by the way, who just boat-raced them at the U.S. Bank Stadium.
2: Another team that can maybe run that football a little bit, by the way.
3: Well, trust me, as someone who follows the Gophers, I had enough of Jonathan Taylor throughout my life with the Badgers, and during the pandemic, he ran all over them.
2: That's why he's been my first pick in my fantasy drafts the last 2 years. The thought, though, of going back at the Vikings, maybe starting out hot, bye week, and then collapse or falling back, I think, is it a different feel with Flores this year now in that defense?
3: Well, yeah, like
2: is
3: I said,
2: there a little bit of more of a confident feel that maybe that isn't the case.
3: I'll repeat what I said yesterday. In 2022, that was a fun year. I mean, it was a crazy year. They're winning these fluky one-score games in Kevin O'Connell's first year, but the defense was really leaky. I mean, right? I mean, you didn't never trust that they were going to stop the other team at all, and it caught up with them in the Giants playoff game. I just think that there's. No matter who the quarterback is, you can see that has room for improvement, especially since the starting quarterback and the wide receiver have only played like 10 plays together in the first part of the Green Bay game. So if Murray and Jefferson get going, I feel better about that, knowing that this defense is going to be pretty stout throughout the season. Yeah. So I feel better about that. Improving the offense, I think, is easier than improving the defense. Does that make sense?
2: Yeah.
3: Depends upon what your offensive line is.
2: Yeah, and I don't know what New Orleans... this is a big game, we'll put it that way. But we're every week as leading up to Vikings, we're going to ask the offensive question, and what do you want to see? If this is a progression for Kyler Murray, if it is, if he's on a progressionary scale of improvement, and then it all comes together, okay, what is it this week? You know, is it with the end of the what the fourth quarter, what we saw last week?
3: Hopefully. Do we want 13 to 14 is what you're hoping for.
2: Right. Yep. Do we want to see that in quarter one and two this week? And then that's what we want to see? Yeah. That's a 12 noon kickoff coming up on Sunday. Tonight, Wild Hockey, speaking of teams, off to a pretty good start. Wild Hockey, now
3: they look good.
2: Got the Sabres, the Lightning, and the Panthers. A little road trip here early in the season. We know the road is tough early. That'll be tonight. 5:45 pregame puck drop, a little after 6 o'clock tonight. The Wild on the Fan. Common Man is coming up next. Thank you, Matt Gray, for joining us today. Good luck to your Sox. Common is next on the Fan.
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15: Ladies and gentlemen, we're seeing what a sophisticated offensive game plan looks like. You talk about...
16: There's an old saying in Tennessee, I know it's in Texas, probably in Tennessee, but they fool me once. Shame on you. To fool me, you can't get fooled again.
17: You find this funny, Mr. Groh? You're smiling. You find this humorous? No, they're not. You find this humorous, Mr. Groh? You're laughing and smiling. I'm just wondering if you do. Oh, you didn't answer my question, Mr. Grove. Do you find this humorous?
11: No, I find it keeping it 4 years, sir.
17: At least you're not smiling and laughing, though. Oh, I guess you're back at it again now.
18: Oh. There may be skullduggery ahead.
15: Talk about guys stealing for one to three. You ought to pay that station to be on there.
19: I'm a fraud.
20: Yes.
21: He's the clown from Brown. He's the fourth in the north. This is the common man, Dan Cole.
22: So, what's your boyfriend do for a living?
23: He's a waiter.
22: Her boyfriend's a bleep, bleep waiter. So, you were in for me on Friday, the Jenna Fitzgerald set sail. I'm assuming it went very, very well.
24: Why would you assume that? I would assume the other way.
22: Well, I did, but generally when you're on the air, I'll get several text messages and half a dozen emails, six, seven emails, I will say, partly cloudy, seas are calm just before noon, then all of a sudden it'll be clouds begin to roll in. Now there's seas are getting a little bit rough. All of a sudden the Tenor Fitzgerald, you know, then 12:15 or so, Tenor Fitzgerald is taking on water. Tenor Fitzgerald is starting to list to one side, not the kind of lists I do, but you're listing to one side. Then all of a sudden it's Tenor B is given immediate orders to lower the lifeboats. Suddenly somebody says signal flares are going off, right? And suddenly it's Mayday, Mayday, not Mayday in Green Bay, but Mayday on Friday. And then the next thing you know, it's a search and rescue mission. And then by the time we get to 12:30, it's a recovery mission. I didn't get any of those. So I'm assuming you must.
24: Maybe they just weren't listening at all.
22: Hold on a second.
25: Well, there's that.
22: Maybe that's what it was. How was it Friday?
24: I mean, it was fine. I had lots of help. I had Pete Bursich to break down Vikings, Dolphins, Lil B, obviously, on Fridays. We had Password.
22: What did you and Lil B?
24: Fallness Day to talk about the Wild's opening night victory.
22: What did you and Lil B talk about?
24: Oh, man, I'm trying to remember.
22: Zhuzh?
24: No. What did we talk about?
22: Was she trying to explain what you're supposed to do as a man? Because she's got all the answers. You know, we always do everything wrong. So I thought maybe.
24: I forget what we talk about.
22: So, and who played Program Password?
24: Lil B, Audra Martin, Max Fuller, and Kevin Fallness.
22: Did Lil B win?
24: Who was on her team? I think she did. Her and Fallness won, yeah. You're getting close to her.
22: I am. I have a message for Lil B.
26: Objects in your mirror may be closer than they appear.
22: Here's the game. Here's the games people play now, every night and every day now, never meaning what they say now, never saying what they mean. Timmy, I want you to guess, which team is going to lose first? Will it be the 4-0 Vikings, the 2-0 Wild, the 1-0 Wolves? I mean, it's Win Cities.
26: We're coming. We're coming.
22: It's Win Cities, and they're getting excited about the Wolves already. I'm reading all sorts of different reports on it.
24: The amount of giddiness over a preseason win last night.
22: This has given us a little glimpse of what we're going to see this year. We're going to move the ball up and down the floor. We're going to have a free-flowing offense, knocking down threes, picks and rolls. We're no longer a big, tall, lumbering team. We're fast-paced. This is a glimpse of what we're about to see. Well, I hope we see better than 1-for-7 shooting from Ant, but this is what we're going to see. And we didn't even get much from some other guys on the team. And then, of course, Béranger was, what do you have? Like, he had, like, I think in 15 minutes, he had 41 points and 21 rebounds. I mean, that's what it seemed like in the description. It wasn't quite that much. But it already, we're like one game into we're already a well-oiled machine. Could the playoffs start right away? Because we're primed for the playoffs. And, of course, if you ask Ant, the team would probably want to just start the playoffs right away. Because if you remember when they got off to the slow start last year, he said something to the effect of, it just doesn't seem like we really want to play these regular season games. Isn't that what you want to hear as an owner, a coach, general manager, or a fan base? and we're really not interested in playing these games, and it sure showed. But anyway, so they got off to a good start, and hopefully we'll continue. We need to stay LaMelo. We need him to stay healthy, and if he does, maybe the sky is the limit. I think I read somewhere where Ant wasn't as tuckered because, he didn't have to do everything on the foot. It's the first I hope he's not tuckered. And they're not even trying. They barely tried during the regular season. What would lead you to believe they're going all out like it's game 7 of the Western Conference Finals, which we really weren't that far away from getting to the NBA Finals for 2 years. We just, instead of losing 4 games to 1 in a gentleman's sweep, we needed to win 4 games.
24: We played like 20 guys last night.
22: I know, but we're supposed to, now we're, and again, I guess it's better than to have LaMelo turn the ball over half a dozen times and Ant miss all of his shots, but.
24: Well, Ant wasn't very efficient last night.
22: No, he wasn't.
24: 4 of 13, he was 1 of 7 from 3. Yeah. Something like 1 of 7.
22: There's a text right away. You don't put enough on the eye test. Béranger looks like he belongs. What are the box score? That's great, but he looks like he belongs. He's an NBA player, which is outstanding to confirm because not all of those project players work out. He's convinced he's already ready to go. Now, you got to remember, he's playing against other guys that are projects and prospects. It wasn't like face Joel Embiid, face Wemby.
24: Shaq.
22: Then get back to me. And I like Béranger. As a matter of fact, if anybody was a Béranger fan, mostly because what do you think I like better, watching Béranger play or saying Béranger? I just like saying Béranger. But I was on a side. I mean, I wanted them to play him more. I think a lot of these coaches tend to spoon feed these kids like they're little babies. He's still young. He's crawling. Don't give him too much. Give him some pablum. It's like, no, throw him in the game. Let him play. Especially, I think I talked about this last year. In a football game, you only got 17 games, right? So if you put a young guy in and let him make 2 or 3 mistakes, those 2 or 3 mistakes can cost you the game, right? If you put Béranger in last year, 2 minutes into the second quarter to spell Gobert, and he turns the ball over once and then, throws up a brick or two, well, then you bring him up. That's not going to affect the entire game. At least it shouldn't. So then you pull him off and say, kid, you got a lot to learn. So, but maybe, and I hope so. I mean, I will say this. I'm trusting the people that tell me LaMelo Ball is a special talent. I've always considered him a clown show, and it's because I'm not paying as close attention to the NBA as I once did. But the whole, the Ball family, the dad's the worst, right? He's kind of off his rocker a little bit. And Ball never stays healthy, and another one of those guys, the ball gets sticky and blah, blah, blah. But if he commits to being serious about basketball, if Ant commits to being serious about basketball and wants to play those regular season, I like the look of the team. I don't mind the bada binga, the Kaminga move either. Again, he's a little smaller for a power forward, but he's got something to prove. I mean, he must like what he saw here because he could have stayed in the City of Angels for a lot more money. He took less money than he could have received. I think Gobert still has something left. We know Jaden's a good player, especially defensively. We like Deuce Musso. Are we getting... I like Nas Reed. How can you not like... Oh, wait. We don't have Nas. And then Julius. Oh, wait, we don't have him, but that's probably good. And then we should get DiVincenzo back eventually, right? But it'll be a while,
24: yeah,
22: probably.
24: I think it'll be a long while. And when you get him back, I don't know what you're going to have out of him.
22: Yeah. Well, I would think he hasn't forgotten how to play. I mean, it might take him a little bit, but you know me. I've always done been playing your whole life. It's not like...
24: Yeah, it's just the injury he's coming off.
22: Right.
24: That's a bad one.
22: Yeah. But I'm saying if he comes back and he's healthy and ready to go, he should be able to control. Like, let's say he gets ready, for the last month of the season or by postseason. Well, then hopefully it won't take him too long to figure out how to knock down a 3 again. So, Yeah, I guess I'm more optimistic about this year's team than I was the last couple. And there was a reason to be optimistic the last few years, right? Last year, no, we didn't get out of the division. Did we get out of the first round and lost in the second? Yeah, we beat Denver again. Yeah. And then we got drilled.
24: Lost to San Antonio.
22: Yeah, got just drilled. But the two previous seasons, we got to the Western Conference Finals. So I will call myself cautiously optimistic, but I feel better about this team than some of the others. And, you know, I guess I'm buying into a little bit about that. It's, you know, now Ant's ready to take on a leadership role. Okay, but I'm not convinced of that yet, but maybe that's what I think what we might start calling Baron Shea is Monsignor Stroke. You know, we had, what did we used to call Baron? Baron Gare?
24: Senior Smoke?
22: Yeah, Senior Smoke. We will call Berger Monsignor Stroke.
0: Brilliant!
22: Why not? 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
8: KFGO News, I'm Nate Cohn. A man is in the Cass County Jail after climbing a light tower in downtown Fargo over the weekend. Fargo police said that 35-year-old Ralph Wallet of Fargo climbed the tower in the 500 block of North Broadway. That call came in around 11 p.m. on Saturday. Police say that Wallet refused to come down despite hours of negotiation with authorities. He eventually did come down. He could be charged with criminal trespass, reckless endangerment, and preventing arrest. Seven coffins with human remains have been removed from a construction site near the North Dakota governor's residence in Bismarck. Archaeologists say that they searched more than 80 different spots at the site after remains were found in May, while construction crews were putting up a new fence around the governor's residence. That area used to be Bismarck's first cemetery in the 1800s. Officials with the company planning to build a data center in rural Cass County near Castleton and Mapleton answered questions about the project from the public at a cafe in Castleton. The company explained that Harmony Township is at the crossroads of electric and gas infrastructure. The company says they want to create a project with lasting benefits, including new jobs, expanded tax revenue, and growth for local businesses.
22: 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And remember, Affordable Electric is... shockingly affordable. Well, the Saints, I don't even know if they went marching in last night. That was...
24: No. That was, their fans went marching to the exits.
22: Yeah, what happened. So much for repercussions from Katrina. That was supposed... They were kind of... It's the anniversary of that awful hurricane that wreaked all sorts of havoc in New Orleans, and it was kind of like a moment to reflect and tip your cap, and it was supposed to fire up the Saints. I think the Falcons got the message more. I watched some of it. I turned it off and it was 24/7. The writing was on the wall. And, after the Saints almost came back in the season opener against the Kitties at Pontiac, I thought, well, maybe the Saints are for real. Because then the Saints play a pretty good second game.
24: Yes, they did.
22: Yeah, they won, right? So it was like, maybe the Saints team is better than people thought they were, and maybe that Week 5 matchup for the Vikings will be a little bit more difficult. And again, in the National Football League, anything can happen. And with our offense sputtering like it is, or has been, until maybe that, that's...
24: New Orleans won at Baltimore Week 2.
22: Yeah, right. So they beat a quality opponent, so we started thinking, well, maybe this team is better, but now I don't know, unless maybe the Falcons are better than we thought, or Falcons, as I like to call them. But anyway.
24: Well, the Falcons should give you hope if you're a Vikings fan.
22: Okay.
24: because the first 2 weeks of the Falcons season, now I know they didn't have Michael Penix in, they had their backup quarterbacks, but they were like one of the most atrocious offenses in the history of the NFL through 2 weeks. And now all of a sudden, win at Green Bay, and they're just marching down the field, and they're doing it and put up big points last night in New Orleans.
22: Right.
24: So there's still hope for us here.
22: So there's still, maybe there's still hope for us. But I would think again, you know, we talked about this yesterday, Tennessee, and you know, it's my theory, and I bounced it off one of the sales guys, and he said, well, don't you think most of the 32 coaches, if their offense wasn't working, they'd be down about it? Well, yeah, of course, but I mean, you could, I just don't, there used to be, I mean, you know, look, O'Connell's never been a guy that's been, he's not going to be confused with P.J. Fleck, right? But he always seems to have a little spring in his step, and he seems to be a little, and I get it, his offense isn't producing yet, they're winning, so I think it's a double-edged sword, he loves winning, but I think it, because he's an offensive specialist, and he admitted he has an image, you know, he's an image conscious kind of a guy. That's why he admitted, you know, after week number two, he said, I've matured some. I realize it's about winning, and it's not so much about if people open up the paper and think, boy, can this guy coach or not? But I think it's still probably because of that. I think that offense not being, and it's, I don't think it's really due to poor coaching, bad game plan. I think it does have a lot to do with maybe the offensive line isn't as good as we thought. The running game, I know that Jones has been decent without Jefferson last week, and Murray's still learning. He missed an entire two games, and Wentz was in. We like Carson. I think everybody thinks Carson's a good backup. I don't think anybody's going, let's hitch our wagon to Carson Wentz. So we're still kind of in a period where I think you got to give the offense. I'm still willing to let it gel maybe a little, or hopefully will gel coming up. But it's nice that you have a team of the Saints that's reeling right now. You got to go there. But if you win there and you go into the bye, then we go to the bye, right? One more week and then we're in the bye. Is that correct? So then you're in the bye week and you know, everything's ducky and bunny at that point. The Saints, they scored 14 late. They only had 10 through the third quarter. Is it Tyler or Kyler Shuck? Do we have two Kylers in the league? No, I didn't think
24: just so. One.
22: What do you make of him, Tennessee? I don't know
24: if I've really ever watched him over a full game. You know, last year was his rookie season, and he didn't start the season as the quarterback, and he had some moments as the season went along, but their team was so bad, you just didn't think anything of it, right? Like, yeah, that's great. You're putting up some yardage in garbage time. He had a great opening 2 weeks. I don't know if it's him that's fallen by. They put up plenty of points this year, but their defense has been atrocious.
22: Correct.
24: Right now, their defense has given up the most points in the National Football League.
22: Saints?
24: Yeah.
22: Wow. Yeah, and, you know, the Falcons have been surprisingly good. I think a lot of it has to do with Bijan, right? Is it Bijan?
24: Well, and Brian's putting up points too. And Brian, the backup running back.
22: Brian is pretty good too. So, yeah, maybe they're a little bit better. Maybe the Falcons are a little bit better than people thought they were going to be. But
24: just shows you what a quarterback can do.
22: Well, that's it.
24: Because Penix ain't even a great quarterback.
22: Correct.
24: But they are night and day difference from where they were with Cooper Rush.
22: Right. Game time 12 noon, right?
24: It's a nooner.
22: So coverage will begin at 10 o'clock with the opening kickoff scheduled for 12 noon. 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Here's a text message that says, it was Sauce telling his son, Sauce was telling the son of a story. I think reading them a book and they were laughing so hard that he soiled himself. That's happened to me listening to The Power Trip. I have a confession to make. I've laughed so hard listening to The Power Trip that I soiled myself.
24: I'll be honest. That's why I haven't gone to Flop Sweat and Tears Tour in a while. Well, the one time I went, I laughed so hard I soiled myself. I'm like, I can't show up in public anymore. I can't do this.
22: And certainly not wearing white pants.
24: And my knee was all bruised from all the knee slapping I was doing.
22: You laugh so much here. Side will ache, your heart will go pity pat. So anyway, someone else, getting back to the Wolves. I remember the name of the team now. It took me a second to remember the name of the team. It says, remember the one guy said that Béranger passed the eye test? He goes, eye test? Did that texter just admit to watching an NBA preseason game? Must be nice not to have to watch paint dry, fold socks, wait for a boiling hot bat of basketball. Yeah, you know, but I get why people.
24: I always love that.
22: You know, I didn't even know the preseason started last night. And where do you find?
24: I don't even know I can watch the game.
22: Well, that's it.
24: I don't have DAZN.
22: Yeah. That's right. It's DAZN, isn't it? I do have DAZN. I think I told you I got it strictly for boxing. They used to have some pretty good fight cards. So Deuce and I started. We subscribed to DAZN, and I just never cancel them. I just keep them. But anyway, I can see why somebody might want. You know, I mean, you got LaMelo Ball. Who, you know, it's like, okay, let's see how this works out. But again, I can't put too much stock into it either. Right? And this one says, comment, I love you. One game, and some sports writer already has the Wolves figured out. It's one game. Pump the brakes a little bit. Signed by Ricky Rubio guy.
24: It's not even a game. It's a preseason game where they played like a quarter of the time.
22: This one says, now Lil B is going to say that all men don't listen to her because Tennessee can't remember what they talked about. Think about it, you weren't even listening to her. You're just making a bad name for men everywhere.
24: I'm probably the one who came up with the topic, so it's even worse. It's I didn't listen worse. To myself.
22: 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We'll come back. We'll tap dance a bit, and then Rosen just before 2, right here on the Fan.
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23: 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The Wild back on the ice coming up tonight as the Wild on the road skate at Buffalo. 6 o'clock, the puck drop tonight. Wild coach John Hines talks about a tough road trip coming up, starting, of course, tonight in Buffalo.
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22: The legendary Mark Rosen will join us at 2. And if you remember last week, Tenneby, I basically said, look, let's just face it, you're an NBA guy, not an NHL guy. And of course, he denied that. He says he loves the NHL. And I said, well, if you have a choice to watch the Wolves or the Wild, you'll take the Wolves. Not necessarily. He said, it all depends on what time of year it is. And then you chimed in and said, well, they both play at the same time here. And he goes, but I mean, which team is playing better than the other? Well, right now the Wild are playing well. But Tenneby, if reading is believing, he's going to be paying attention to this Wolves club. Because Johnny Krasinski is very excited as well. He writes his analysis, LaMelo Ball era. It's an era already.
24: It's like Taylor Swift.
22: The LaMelo Ball era.
24: The era tour.
22: Yeah, that's it. It's already an era. It's not even like, an era. Can you look up the word era for me? See if there's like, I don't think there's necessarily like a certain amount of seconds, minutes, days, weeks, months, or years that qualifies something as an era. But usually I think of an era, I think of something that lasts a long
24: it's
22: time.
24: It's a fixed point in time from which a series of years is reckoned.
22: Series of years. The era.
24: Or a memorable or important date or event, or a system of chronological notation computed from a given date as basis.
22: What was that second one you read?
24: Which one now?
22: The second definition.
24: A memorable or important date or event?
22: We had one important date. Yeah, we had one game, so that's an important date.
24: Or we also have a period identified by some prominent figure or characteristic feature.
22: Yeah, The era begins with promising Timberwolves preseason win and room for growth. We're just scratching the surface, Genevieve. There's room for growth. Dateline Milwaukee. LaMelo Ball stood outside the Minnesota Timberwolves locker room wearing his bright pink sweatpants and giant sparkling chains around his neck. You got to show people you got money, right? And that you have bling. Is that what the kids call it? Do they still call it that? Got to have bling. It's like JJ wears, I bet he's got $5 million worth of diamonds hanging around his neck during a football game. Isn't he worried that, like, he'll get tackled and somebody will grab it and the diamond chain breaks?
24: I've never understood why they do it.
22: That diamonds will scatter all over that. And you can't stop. You can define a contact lens. They're not going to allow the game to be stopped so he can root through the grass and pick out every diamond. Of course, if you've got $5 million worth of diamonds, you just write it off as a loss. I'll just buy $5 million more after the game. Right? Money for nothing and your chicks for free. Various sub-headlines are Edwards working through it. McDaniels impresses. Oh, negativity. Rebounding woes. One of the biggest questions surrounding the Wolves heading into the season centers on their ability to hold their own on the glass.
24: Sure.
22: They weren't a great rebounding team last season, ranking 19th in defensive rebound percentage. The early returns were not promising. During the portion of the game when Finch used a regular rotation, the Wolves got hit hard on the offensive glass, particularly when Gobert was on the bench. Milwaukee grabbed 9 offensive rebounds in the first half, scoring 15 of its 48 points off the second. Bada-binga, Kaminga said, we all got to watch film, work on it, and practice so we can be good at rebounding, be a good rebounding team, and not just leave Rudy by himself on the boards. We all collectively have to get to it. It's something we've been talking about. We've got to get better at it. Actions speak louder than words. They've been talking about it. You know, well, we probably should rebound better. That's what I'm afraid of. I'm sorry I'm so negative with the Wolves already. I've just seen it for too many years now, even when we have a good team, where the things I hear out of the locker room and the press conferences just get me where I start. Drip is the new bling, Tennessee. It's not bling, it's drip. That's what I'm being told.
24: That's why you're a drip brother.
22: Yeah, drip. Drip is the new bling. Bling is now called drip. Common, it's not that Blandon doesn't remember what Lil B talked about. I'm guessing he couldn't hear a word with her having to shout down from her high horse. Oh, got to be careful.
24: I almost soiled myself there.
22: Because you know if you laugh too hard, you'll soil yourself. That's what Meat Sauce claims. He soiled himself.
24: Lil B's not going to be in this Friday. So.
22: Yeah, I know. I saw that. And then I did see one other story, and this is from yesterday as well. It's a Johnny Krasinski. It says, DiVincenzo hopes his long road back to the Wolves is shorter than some expect. Let's see. I think I saw a quote from him. He says, when DiVincenzo was asked at the start of training camp what his plan was to play this season, look in his eye matched the incredulousness of his response. I wouldn't come in here with the mindset of I'm going to play next year. No, the mindset is to play this year. He finished the statement with a chuckle as if to say, how dare you even think I won't be back? Tennessee, I think he was talking to you too. How dare you think he wouldn't come back? He's coming back. And I think it is important because DiVincenzo, for me, or DiVincenzo, I don't know. We'll ask Rosen what name he wants to call him by today. He was a better player than I thought he was.
24: I think he played better last year compared to the first year. Yeah.
22: Maybe that's what it is. What are the Wolves supposed to say? We did everything perfect. We have nothing to work on. We are better than every other team. Well, they kind of did say that. Well, I guess no. Kuminga did say we have to work on the rebound. I know, but it's like rebound. I mean, a lot of it's just effort. Of course, we don't have a lot of size, right? I mean,
24: we don't.
22: Comparing, we have Gobert at 7'2". Is he 7'2"? And then is our...
24: And Behringer.
22: And then Behringer. Oh, yeah, we have Behringer, too. And then after that, we've got Bada Binga.
24: But we still don't even know what we have in Behringer.
22: Yeah, exactly. Oh, no, we do, too. He passed the eye test, man. So, here's one. Great. 6 months of comment obliterating the Wolves every day. Well, not every day. Maybe 3 or 4 days out of the week. There'll be days we won't talk about them. Like if they have an off game, we won't. Or an off day, we won't. This one says, Common, you're looking at it all wrong. Just think how good Shaq and Charles will be when Melo and Ant fall apart in the playoffs. Well, that is true. It is fun to listen to.

0: enjoyed that show. I've said this before. I'd rather listen to the three, Kenny the Jet, Shaq, and Chuck, and then Ernie talk basketball than I'd rather watch basketball. That's how good I think that show is. So we will. Someone says Jets has his chains insured. I bet he does. Who wouldn't? Anything of that?
1: Sure.
0: If anything of that magnitude at that price.
1: But even if take away the having it get ripped off and worried about losing it all, even just from a comfort level, having it like bounce up and down while you're running, like I think that would be annoying and distracting.
0: Would that be more annoying?
1: If someone reached it, like it would hurt your neck, right? Like it's not just.
0: Do you think that would be more annoying and would hurt you more than a scoop of ice cream at noon with old man hockey at 10? Maybe he doesn't have those problems that you have.
1: I don't think he's eating the scoop of ice cream on game day.
0: No, but what I'm saying is that I don't think that bothers him. That it would be the ice cream bothers you. The ice hanging from his neck doesn't bother him.
1: Different types of ice.
0: It just doesn't bother him. Well, that's like even the baseball players do it too. They all wear their gold chains. And I know, you remember when Odell who did the save, spend, use, invest, flaunt? That's the flaunt part of your money. Because if you flaunt, the only time you can flaunt it nationwide is during a game. You have to wear it. If you don't wear it, no one sees it. Except like when, the guys in the locker room see it. If you go out clubbing, they'll see it. Your teammates will. But that's it. So you have to wear your drip during the game so people go, he's got money. He's got a lot of money. Because look at the drip he's wearing. So that's why they wear drip during the game. Baseball players do it too. Almost every baseball player to a man wears a big gold chain hanging around their neck. And maybe it's for good luck too. I don't know. I've never understood it either. This one says, if drip is the new bling, do you call the plumber to tell me you have a bling with your faucet? I like that. Yeah, my faucet's got a bling. I say, what? Well, drip, you know. I like that.
1: Can the next one then just be it's leaky?
0: I like that,
1: too. Can we move on to that?

0: I don't even know what that one means. Lermandella. Can you tell me what Lermandella guy's trying to do here? Maybe Johnny Athletic grew up in Boston, and sometimes his accent comes back. You know what? Kind of like JFK and RFK would say, as a filler word for we use I don't know what that means.
1: Huh? His sense of humor is too advanced for the two of us.
0: Well, I do know this. I've never soiled myself laughing at Lermandella. That's not to say it's not funny, but yeah. You know it's really funny if you soil yourself. Meat Sauce apparently did. He's added it to his stand-up routine.
1: Surprised it's not on his Twitter bio.
0: I wish you would have been there for that, because there was a woman in the front row that was disgusted by it, and he said something like, you know, I can't hear what she says, because I'm, you know, just, you know, yeah, on the other side of the, you know, at the back of the room. But he goes, well, it really happened. I don't know.
1: It's
0: a
1: true story.
0: It's a true story. I really did soil myself, okay? Not proud of it. I don't know what he did. You're getting ripped now.
1: Uh-oh.
0: Blandon being worried about the comfort of Jets playing with his drip on, yet he sleeps with his keys in his pockets. look, a lot of people are on that one. Oh, I see now. It's that sophisticated Larry Mandela guy humor.
1: Yeah, it's very highbrow.
0: Yeah, because here's what it is, Tenneby. One of the listeners had to explain it to me. Instead of era, it's era. So he was trying to make fun of Johnny Krasinski saying it's the LaMelo Ball era. And it was like, it's not. Now it's even less funny after the explanation, right? It wasn't even funny
1: before. If you have to explain it that much,

0: Yeah.
1: Usually not a good sign.
0: Bling is jewelry. Drip is total fashion, including clothing.
1: Oh.
0: Oh. JJ did one time have his chain break during the game. I don't remember who they were playing, but I remember him just picking it up and tossing it out towards the sideline. I don't remember that.
1: Well, then you would think if that did happen, you wouldn't put yourself in a position to have it happen again.
0: Yeah. Yeah, I think that tends to make some sense. Please ask Tenneby a fantasy football question.
1: Okay.
0: Someone sent a trade to someone last night. Brian Robinson for Tony Pollard and Jordan Addison. The guy thought he was getting Bijan. Do you think it should be reversed?
2: I always love that one.
0: That's brilliant.
1: Did he really think someone was offer Bijan for Addison and Pollard?
0: He must have. Oh, this is good. You know how we're trying to figure out a way to, you know, ticket sales for Flop Sweat and Tears are generally, they go from, well, they get to moribund. What is it, the first one? They're,
1: Tepid.
0: Then they go to moribund. If we want to change it, someone says, you could sell Flop Sweat and Tears pants after you laugh so hard you soil yourself. Or you could sell it as, hey, you'll laugh so hard you'll soil yourself.
1: Just an expert in underwear.
0: Yeah.
1: Yeah.
0: Oh, and then there's this one. Common. You know how we don't like to admit when we're wrong. How about just start off the season being positive? Hey, positivity for a while. Well, I am. I mean, I'm not. I did say, I know it sounds like, I said I actually am. More, and I feel better about this going into this Wolves season than I have the last couple. Mostly because of the unknown. And again, Tenneby, you know you've heard me, if I've said it once, I've said it 100 times. I generally go into most Minnesota sports teams' seasons feeling like, terrible team, terrible city, terrible fan, terrible stadium. Then I listen to the Paul Allens of the world and the Mark Rosens of the world and the Ben Liebers of the world and the Krasinski's of the world. Like Krasinski saying, looks good, room for growth, this and that. And I start thinking to myself, am I the only one that's missing this here? And then you start to go, well, maybe they're right. Then generally the season ends exactly as I thought it was going to at the very beginning. So But I do feel better about this team. But I just think it's funny that after one preseason game, and you got to write something. I get that, but it seems as though there are people already. You know, if you read them, it's like, boy, this team is—they're really showing some. You know, they're playing Milwaukee, and they don't.
1: They don't have Greek Freak anymore.
0: That's what I said. They don't have that Greek kid anymore. Speaking of him, how would the Cali Manis guy? He threw a tutty for Washington. Is he their starting quarterback now? Because that Jaden Daniels, is he still out, or what's the deal there?
1: It's Jaden, yeah. And then Mariota was playing.
0: Okay. Because I watched a play where Cali Manis, I mean, again, he hit the guy in stride, and the guy was open by about 3-4 steps, yeah, but, so most guys can make the pass, I think.
1: So Mariota had a knee injury.
0: Okay.
1: So then that's when the Greek kid came in against, they were in London on Sunday. It does say that Jane Daniels with that dislocated left elbow could return against the Giants in week 5.
0: Okay.
1: But yeah, I guess if he can't go, Cali Manis. PJ doubted him.
0: How about this, Tenneby? It'd be like game-worn jerseys, comedy show soiled pants. Now we're starting to come up with some ideas that I think you can really sink your teeth into. Oh, so now when someone says It wasn't Ant and his necklace that got torn off. He says, correction, it was a diamond earring that Ty Chandler found. Well, that's a lot different. Diamond earring as compared to a chain of... And then there's this one. A question for Tenneby. Did you hear Larkin get booed? Bring him here. Let's go. Your thoughts, did he get booed last night by the Red Wing fans? Which I can understand, right? Because he's demanded he wants out. Fans don't like when you turn on them.
1: Sure. When you demand a trade, you're not going to get a warm review.
0: Yeah.
1: I mean, he's had an apparent upper body injury the last couple weeks. And I don't know if that's an actual upper body injury or...
0: Of course he has.
1: Hoping to get traded, but they still don't even have a full-time GM in Detroit yet. They're still going with an interim.
0: Why is it taking so long?
1: Well, then I do wonder if either Quinn Hughes wants out of here or it's probably tied to the Dylan Larkin thing, because it doesn't make much sense for the Wild to just go into the season with Quinn Hughes on your roster knowing he's going to be gone and you just gave up the equivalent of four first-round prospects for him. So I do wonder if there's still other moves that have to happen for Quinn to get locked down. Because it's clearly not money. They've offered him the max for how many ever years he wants.
0: Mike Ilitch passed away not long ago. He was the owner of the Detroit Red Wings. Marion Ilitch, along with the Ilitch family, now owns the Detroit Red Wings. And it says the governor and CEO of the club, Christopher Ilitch, he's a son of Marion and late founder Mike Ilitch. Apparently, he's basically the face of the organization. He must be responsible for finding a general manager. How long have they been looking for one now? It's been weeks, right?
1: No, it's been months. I thought it was like... late July, early August?
0: I've got some advice for him. Just go get all the NHL media guys. Start thumbing through them, and voila, you find Brian Falvey. No, what was Falvey's first name?
1: Derek.
0: You find the next Derek Falvey. Yeah. So all you got to do, just flip through the media. It's not that hard. Either that or you go, is it that web, that job, is it called Indeed? It's not that difficult, dude.
1: Or just make it part of your Larkin trade. The Wild will trade you our assistant GM.
0: Yes.
1: And some prospects for Dylan Larkin.
0: Yes.
1: You can get a new GM out of it.
0: And our video coordinator, boom, slide
1: in. Like that one, yeah.
0: See, now we got it all
1: figured out. Let's get Jonas out of here.
0: Let's take a break and come back. The legendary one, Mark Rosen, is waiting in the wings to join us. Here on the Common Man Program by the Fan.
3: Rosen joins the Common Man.
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6: Bad day to be a Saints fan. The Atlanta Falcons dominated the New Orleans Saints 45-24 at the Caesars Superdome in Monday night's contest. Atlanta's relentless ground attack delivered 5 rushing touchdowns, 3 from Brian Robinson Jr. and 2 from Bijan Robinson. Despite 2 touchdowns from Alvin Kamara, the Saints couldn't contain Atlanta's dynamic offense in the rivalry loss. I'm Addie Bates.
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12: Your 7-4 of the Fan regional weather from Too Tall, Tom Szymanski. Tonight, mostly clear. Overnight low of 46 tonight, mostly sunny, windy tomorrow. Tomorrow's high of 69, northwest winds at 16 to 35. For Thursday and Friday, expect lows 39 to 45, partly cloudy conditions. Breezy Friday, high 65 to 70 heading into the weekend. Saturday, partly sunny, breezy again, but Saturday's high of 77. That's your 740 to Pan regional weather.
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21: Couple of 13, 14 passed on Comedy's 10 to me. He's Mark Rose, and this text message has come, and I initially couldn't believe you actually were asleep coming out of KOC's presser. Thought it was a bit. Then I saw the YouTube, unless you're a phenomenal actor, it seems legit. But I just want to know why your trusty sidekick, your Batman Robin, would not see that you were sleeping prior to the break. Was it intentional on Tenneby's part to drive up ratings and get KOC going? Love the show.
2: I always love that one.
21: I must have dozed off. I don't know what to tell you.
1: It's so dark in there. Huh? I couldn't see what you were doing.
21: Well, I tried to explain it yesterday. It had nothing. I know there are people. I'll get texts all the time. Why do you even have the coach on? It's just words. I get it every single time we do the news conference. We do the one on Monday. We do the one on Wednesday. Sometimes we do one on Friday because he does a Friday one. And I'll get the same thing. It's so boring. It's word salads. I'd rather hear Common Rip Rosen or whatever the case may be. So, but I like listening to the head coach to see if we can glean some nuggets out of him. This wasn't me say, I'm going to make a statement that the coach is really boring and puts me to sleep. It's, I'm tired. I get up early, play golf. I just finished eating lunch. So I kick back like this to listen to it, and I'm sitting there, and then all of a sudden, you ever just doze off? Especially, you know, I'm getting old now.
0: Yes.
21: Mark, in case you didn't know, I'm getting up there in age. And so I just kind of dozed off. I'm sorry.
2: Happens.
21: It'll happen sometimes.
2: Yeah, nothing wrong with that, I'm sure.
21: And then the coach did call me out. The next news conference said, hopefully it won't be so boring that you could stay awake, especially for those of you listening remotely, which you meant me. But it wasn't the boring nature.
2: You were just tired.
21: I was tired.
2: You could be watching a great movie and fall asleep on the couch. It's happened to me many times.
21: I've done that before. My wife, when I say, let's watch a movie tonight, she goes, well, we better get started before 6 o'clock because you'll never make it through it. And unless it is a really good movie, I will fall asleep. It's I'm sorry. I get up at 4 o'clock or 4:30 to go golfing, and then by the time it rolls around, you have dinner.
2: Weather changes here in a little bit. Now you won't have any excuse not to fall asleep because you won't be playing golf anymore.
21: Are you a... Are we going to change daylight savings time yet? Is that going to happen?
2: No, I don't think so.
21: Are you more, if it had to be permanent, well, I like the way it is right now myself.
2: So do I.
21: I like getting fall back, spring forward. I like that.
2: Yeah, I was having dinner out last night, and I you know, I was with Larry Lambert. Ding.
21: And did you have a Caesar at the hospital?
2: No. We were at Hazelwood. Over in St. Louis Park.
21: Here. Oh, I like it. There's one in Woodbury. I like it very much.
2: Yeah, I know. Lawyer Lambert and his lovely wife, Sue, were in town. And so we hit met. In fact, I think Sue mentioned, I don't know what time it was. We met at 6 o'clock. I was like, oh, my God. Look outside. It's dark already. And I remember, wasn't that long ago. It didn't get dark until like 9:15. But I went, I'm fine with this. I don't know how. Obviously, people have strong opinions about it both ways. But maybe it's time of my life. I'm not concerned about it too much. I enjoy... When I get up in the morning, the sun's out and fresh air and all that, but I don't care about it getting dark early and bother me.
21: So hold on, give me one second.
2: Sure. Looks like you're perusing your...
21: Okay. So here's what I'm asking.
2: Okay.
21: Want to see if it was daylight savings time all the time. When would the sun rise in January in Minnesota?
2: Mm-hmm.
21: 8:51 a.m. It would be almost 9 o'clock in the morning. Almost 9 o'clock in the morning before the sun comes up.
2: Yeah, it's not good.
21: I don't like it.
2: No. That would really affect your golf game.
21: Well, I don't golf in January.
2: No, you're right.
21: Daylight savings time is fine for golf. It actually, either one really works. It really doesn't matter much at all. I mean, that means let's see, when we start playing golf in April. When is it? Is it in April? Six oh three to 6:54. Not a problem. But
2: Farmers would have a strong opinion about it. This way, for getting in the fields, et cetera, et cetera. But I don't know. Are people still making a big deal about it one way or another? I understand from when you have young kids and you don't want it to be pitch dark when you're taking them to the school.
21: Well, that's what they say.
2: I think that's the other thing, and that's certainly a legitimate reason.
21: I think they maybe just decided there's more important things than worrying about daylight savings time. So maybe they just shelved it.
2: I would hope so.
21: You had said last week, when it comes to watching the Wild or the Wolves, it seems like the team that's more relevant, you'll spend more time watching them. From what happened last night with the Wolves, you're going to be spending a lot of time watching Wolves basketball. They were brilliant last night. From all, but I didn't see it, but from all accounts, they're well on their way.
2: For, preseason game number one.
21: What? Well, that's what I would have thought. But according to some of the reporters, they see something that looks awful special in the making.
2: It sounded like the first team had, you know, they were entertaining. They have a different pace to their game and what LaMelo brings to the team and kind of getting everybody else on a fast-paced opportunities and opening up Ant a little bit more, not having to have him worry about bringing the ball up. We know all the, you know, Kuminga playing really well early on, and obviously as the game wore on, those guys were, the first team was benched. I looked at the box score, that's all I saw, and I saw some highlights online of a couple of them. But the first team kind of, you know, sat down for the second half and rightfully put in, you know, like 10 other guys that deservedly need to get some playing time. And Berenger got spectacular plays, but he also had four fouls in a hurry, which is a big concern going forward, and that's something that I'm sure they're addressing with him. The young man just cannot put himself, if he's going to go out there and spell Rudy and get significant minutes this year, you can't get three, four fouls in a hurry and end up waylaying that strategy. But, yeah, I mean, I think they're, I mean, they got a few weeks to go before the season starts, but, I mean, there's an exciting feel to what they're about to go through, and I think Finch is going to have some new toys to play with, and the team seems energized by LaMelo's presence and the energy he brings. But again, it's just, you know, I'm not going to put a lot of stock in one preseason game where, you know, it's just basically we're talking about practice, you know, and that's fine. And you have opportunities to kind of try some things out that you've been working on in practice, but I wouldn't put a lot of weight into it until the season starts. No.
21: Yeah.
2: But, yeah, I mean, I think they are going to be fun to watch. But, I mean, it was nice to be able to watch the Wild the other night. They were on 45, I think, when they came back and won that game. And
21: can you do that again, that 45 thing?
2: 45.
21: Is that their little jingle? I've never watched 45.
2: Oh, of course you have.
1: You haven't watched the State High School Hockey Tournament?
2: Watched the State High School.
1: Well, we did together, but we're not.
21: I guess I have.
2: Watched it together for how many years now? Yeah, you've heard 45.
21: No, well, I didn't. I you just reminded me. Yeah, I don't remember what. I don't watch much TV, but I guess I have, because I have watched the Minnesota State High School. But they probably do the boys basketball too, right?
2: They do a lot of the high school
21: sports. And I watch that.
2: Yeah, that's right. Yeah, that's their little jingle that they use all the time to 45. Identify the station. And every time you use that number, it's kind of second nature for people in town, which is a good way of saying that they get recognized that way. So, yeah, I was on 45. And I was watching it the other night.
21: Well, remember when Channel 4 had "When the Weather Ball is Shining Red"? Oh. Warmer weather is ahead. When the weather ball is shining green.
2: You remember
21: other
2: this.
21: Weather changes are foreseen.
2: I don't even remember.
21: When the weather
2: that.
21: Ball is shining white. Warmer weather, or is it colder weather, is in sight.
2: Very good.
21: Well, yeah, but you don't remember that? It's your station.
2: I don't remember the jingle. I remember watching Bud Crayling and the weather, you know, the weather ball that they had down over the north. They kind of brought it back. Well, they still do over the top of the CCO building, you know, with the colors. But it was a big deal for people to know. I think it was the Northwest Bank building that they had the weather ball. And so literally, as you described, if it was getting warmer, it would turn red. If it was getting colder, it turned white.
21: Right.
2: It was,
21: and if there were other weather changes unforeseen, they would be green, like we got ready.
2: That's what, I mean, honestly, I think the weather forecasting was more accurate back then. Bud Crayling looking out the window and checking the Farmer's Almanac. And
21: well, I'm one of those guys.
2: For the Weather Service.
21: Here's what I'll tell you. I'm not a... I know big ticket likes to do the weather terrorist thing. See, I don't personally believe that there. Here's what I just think. I think weather meteorologists and stuff get a bad rap. I mean, when you think about how big planet Earth is, when you have systems, you have Calcuttas.
2: Yep.
21: Go up, down, lake for an influence and out. Weather patterns can change quickly. And so that's why, for instance, unless when they start saying 90% chance of rain, they're pretty sure at that point. But if they say 50%, that means in the area they're talking about, in Woodbury, 50% of Woodbury might get rain. It's scattered. And people just hold these people to these
2: high
21: these forecasts. Well, it's like something that's like, it's not, no, they're, it's no different than you saying, I think the Vikings will crush the Saints and the Saints win. Well, your prediction was off. Right, you know what I'm saying? So, but with weather, everybody, I guess they're supposed to be spot on, but most other people, when they're prognosticating things, don't always get it right.
2: Well, where they get in trouble, and I have many, many conversations going back, especially in particular, I think, with Paul Douglas, and obviously I worked with Chris Schaefer for many, many years, and Chris, you know, the pressure from inside and, you know, the weather competition in town with the various TV local stations is pretty immense. who's got what toys and the Doppler radar and everything else.
21: Right.
2: Where they get in trouble is this 5-day forecast or 7-day forecast. You start projecting, you know, six days out, and what are you going to do? You got to protect your butt. You got to put up kind of a cloud and the sun, so you can, well, there's a chance. It's a chance of a good rain, but then, you know, the system doesn't come through. Or the worst is when we're about to hit the snow season, and, you know, they're warning about, you know, a snow-nami is a barrel.
21: Next Wednesday in Golden Valley, it's supposed to be 30% chance of rain,
2: yep.
21: 58 degrees. Let's see if next Wednesday, when you're in studio here, if it's 58 degrees, sure. There's a 30% chance of rain. We'll wait and see how accurate they are. We'll take a break. Got other to get to, other than the Wild. Want to talk a little football with Mark as well. We'll do that next on the Common Man program on The Fan.

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17: For KFGO News, I'm Darren Selvig. No one was hurt, and a Fargo man was cited for reckless driving after a crash on the campus of NDSU on Monday morning. Fargo police say a pickup driven by 65-year-old Sean Eckery of Fargo was going east on 12th Avenue North when he rear-ended another vehicle. Eckery then continued onto Albrecht Boulevard and struck another pickup head-on, causing him to go off the road onto a nearby sidewalk. Eckrey was cited for reckless driving. All three cars involved sustained serious damage. And a 20-year-old woman from Watkins, Minnesota, was injured in a rollover crash in the southwestern part of the state Monday morning. Minnesota State Patrol says Elizabeth Ortman was driving west on Highway 9 in Grant County around 9:30 when she lost control of her car and rolled. She suffered non-life-threatening injuries in the crash and was taken to Sanford Medical Center in Fargo. Troopers say Ortman was wearing her seatbelt. Darren Selvig, KFGO News.
18: Mm-hmm. The diamond, the ice, or the hardwood. Now, granted, I don't watch much of what's on the gridiron, the ice, mm-hmm. the diamond, and the hardwood, but I read some things and talk to people, and if you want to call it complaining, I guess I'm just evaluating. If I just say there's a lot of positive talk about the Wild after one half of preseason basketball with their new players, Wolves, what did I say?
19: Wild.
18: I think that's kind of crazy. I guess he thinks, and I'm complaining about the positive press over. I'm not complaining about it. I'm just saying it seems crazy to me after 1 week. And I guess you report what you see.
19: It's just an observation that the reporters are making. No one's.
18: And then I'm making an observation that I think it's a little early.
19: Extrapolating anything and saying, well, bring on San Antonio for the Western Conference Finals. I don't think anyone's jumping. They're just saying,
18: no.
19: What we saw last night was kind of fun to watch. That's all. I mean, I don't think there's anything that, like I said, it's not something to wrap your head around. It's just the first preseason game, but that's it.
18: Vikings opponent on Sunday will be, let's go back because we haven't, as far as it's Tuesday, you weren't on yesterday. What did you make of the Vikings game? Did they win?
19: Well,
18: the defense is really good again. The offense struggles for the most part. Murray was better in the fourth quarter. They could have had a tutty late.
19: Yep.
18: But again, they win with five. Their best offensive weapon is their place kicker right now. Just your thoughts on the game.
19: Well, I mean, it was kind of a weird vibe in there. But, you know, even before the game, I think you realize Miami isn't doing much. They got professional players that are trying hard to win a football game, and they're limited in terms of, you know, what they were going to be able to do. I thought, I mean, listen, from being impressed, I was impressed with the running back, Ollie Gordon. He rushed for 100 yards. Malik Willis had some moments, but for the most part, you know, didn't have a lot going for him. And they just, you know, they had, you know, some bad luck. The one time they connected on a play, and the guy barely stepped out of
18: bounds.
19: Correct,
18: but he was out.
19: He was out, but I'm saying it was the Vikings got beat on that.
18: Yeah, they did get
19: beat. And I heard the boos. We want Carson, we want Wentz, or whatever it was, from that I could hear from the press box. It wasn't like this whole stadium erupting, but there was more than just a few smattering of that going on, and understandably so. Again, when you're playing at home and you're not generating touchdowns. But my big picture observation is, as opposed to specifically what happened during the game, which we all saw, and I think we did see Kyler Murray.
18: He completed 13 of his last 14
19: games. Yeah, and he threw some bullets. I mean, he threw some balls in coverage. Especially
18: he and Hawkinson have
19: a nice vibe.
18: At least for that game. Yep. They have a real nice chemistry.
19: But the fact of the matter is that when you have two-thirds of your team going really well, the defense and special teams, although if one includes special teams, then Johnny Hecker ought to go back selling life insurance, whatever he was doing. He was dreadful. And the other
18: he was good the game before. Yeah, that's why he's not the – well
19: – Yeah, but he was dreadful Sunday. I'm just saying he was – yeah. And so he hopefully will.
18: Boy,
19: will
18: poor not, guy might be. List kids are listening right now,
19: care.
18: And you're calling him.
19: He's a pro. I mean, the other kicker won the job, and he's hopefully going to be back from his injury.
18: What do you want him to do? Do you want to go punt for him?
19: No, I'm just saying.
18: Somebody's got to do it.
19: He was terrible. It's a field position game, but generally speaking, yeah. Again, of course, it comes down to Reichert and the ability for what Will the Thrill is able to do, and he's just automatic from 55 in. So you got that going for you two-thirds of the game. Now it's just a matter of I'm still a little bit more of a glass-half-full person about the potential.
18: Oh, you are?
19: I've said this over and over again. Pro and con. I mean, September football in the NFL is nothing like December football in the NFL. The rosters change. The teams go on runs or go the other way, and you have to kind of find your happy place. And I think the Vikings – I believe are closer, even though they had two really one devastating loss with Donovan Jackson loss for the season. And then Darrisaw, you know, I doubt if he'll play. Coming back from the concussion protocol, it's really hard.
18: He'll be out. They got a bye. He'll be back after that.
19: Yeah, probably. But I think that getting Jordan Mason back after the bye, getting Jefferson back hopefully this Sunday. I mean, it sounds like he's making the kind of improvement that they want to see. I know there's probably going to be a tendency inside the building a little bit to say, well, let's hold him out for one more week because then we got the bye and he gets to. If he's ready to play, then play him.
18: Well, the Saints are awful, though.
19: Well, they were last night, and their top receiver Chris Olave got hurt last night. He hurt his knee. I don't know. He limped off the field, but he's kind of their one go-to guy that they have. That from a reception standpoint, I don't think the Saints are getting a lot of deep sleep. The coaching staff, and they look at what they have to face now with Flores after getting thrashed last night by Atlanta. Getting ready for that game, and I think the offense. I do believe
18: you like this club, don't you?
19: I think it has, again, using that stupid word potential. But I'm anxious to see this team with Murray with a few more games under his belt. Justin Jefferson back in the lineup, the number one receiver in the NFL. You can argue different sides of that, but. And getting, I think, the most important one was Jordan Mason because, I mean, Aaron Jones is hanging on by a thread right now. They have little or no help in the backfield besides Aaron Jones. And he's been asked to do a lot more than I think anyone expected him to do at his age and the beating he's been taking, the number of carries he's had. I'm going to look at on Sunday. Jones carried, again, another 20 times for 94 yards. That's too many times. And Murray had the second most, six for 16. And then you got the kid, Claiborne, and then you got two guys who aren't even running backs.
18: Whatever it takes, Mark.
19: I know, that's what I'm saying. But Jones already hurt his knee and had to sit out.
18: He'll be all right.
19: Well, now he's going to be he's
18: eat
19: fine.
18: Some dirt,
19: but they
18: some
19: need
18: Robert
19: Jordan,
18: on
19: they
18: it.
19: Don't have backups in that backfield. This is what I'm saying. Running backs. They just, Claiborne's just not ready. He runs to the wrong hole. He's got a lot of speed, but they haven't been able to take advantage of it yet. And
20: he can't break a tackle.
19: No, and he can't break a tackle. Other than that, he's terrific. So, I mean, it's just,
18: Do you think this team can win the Super Bowl?
19: I don't know.
18: That sounds like you're waiting to. It sounds like you're thinking with a few more weeks, they'll be hitting on all cylinders.
19: I think they'll be hitting on a lot more cylinders. Yes. I believe when. Because Murray's going to get a few more games under his belt. Jefferson is going to open things up a lot more. And I'm anxious to see this offense when Mason comes back, because the Vikings want to run the ball and run the ball and run the ball even more. They had 31, 31 carries, most of them was by Aaron Jones. They've changed kind of, I mean, the KOC's had to kind of change his philosophy a little bit more. And maybe because Jefferson's out, he's kind of forced to. But look how bad New Orleans run. Now, granted, they were playing Bijan Robinson last night, and he's just the best.
18: And the other
19: game.
18: Robinson. He went off for 62, which is a nice night.
19: So, I mean, it doesn't take a scientist to figure out the Vikings are going to want to run the football on Sunday. But, not that Aaron Jones is Bijan Robinson. He's not, but they...
18: This is a loser-proof game for the Vikings.
19: I don't know. I don't ever say that in the NFL. What are the Vikings favored by? Not that it matters.
18: 10, 15, 20?
19: Hopefully, maybe they'll be favored by 10. They'll be leading by 7. Then TJ will take a knee in the 2-yard line and really irritate the gamblers again. But I do think there will be time after. I mean, I look at.
18: Do you think we'll be 5-0 when the dust settles Sunday?
19: Yes, I do. And then they get the.
18: So you're
19: going to
18: say sale when they do the sinker sale.
20: Vikes are favored by 1.5.
19: That's it. We don't make predictions on the game based on that. We do Do you think Aaron Jones will have? Do you think Dallas Turner will get a sack?
18: Do you think the Vikings are going to win?
19: Yes.
18: And if we did a sinker sale, you would sail it?
19: I would. Of course I would for this week.
18: At that point, they're on pace to go 17-0. Well, you can't argue with the man.
19: Well, then they come home after that, and they play Danny Jones is coming here to town.
18: That's a W.
19: On the 25th.
18: Then the Kitties.
19: The Kitties on the road.
18: That's a W.
19: Not necessarily.
18: The Kitties defense, you saw the numbers, right?
19: Oh, I saw the defense.
18: Their defensive numbers are the worst since 2008. Guess what their record was in 2008? 0-16.
19: Yeah. Why did they get it fixed?
18: They tried. It didn't work. As we go to break, this text message says, can you imagine if Mark had been a meteorologist? Yeah. He would have had to have tuned into the other weather broadcasts first so he could use their forecast.
19: Barry Mandela guy?
0: I always love that one.
21: No. I think I just soiled myself.
18: We'll take then one other one said to me.
19: That inside joke, I don't even understand.
18: It's okay to be a Richard. Embrace it, boy. And that's what I do.
19: Oh, yeah. That's what you do.
18: We'll break. We'll come back one more segment to go with the legendary Mark Rosen here on The Fan.

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1: 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Latest North Dakota football polls are out in Class 3A and 2A. 3A football poll, Bismarck High sitting at number one, followed by Horace at number two, Legacy at number three, Shanley High comes in at number four, Fargo-Davies at number five. In the 2A football poll, no change at the top. The Kindred Vikings, number one. Perfect 6-0 in the year. Devil's Lake sending second. Third is Grand Forks Central. Minot North, fourth. And Dickinson High coming in at number five. Speaking of polls, the latest USCHO.com NCAA hockey poll out. Denver, number one, followed by Michigan. Michigan State, North Dakota sits at number four. And Duluth at number five. UND on the road this weekend to start the season at Bemidji State. That's a Fan Sports Update.

0: That Colts game kind of snuck up on us, didn't it?
1: They're either 2 weeks behind or
0: 2 weeks ahead or a year behind. Something like
1: Vikings Colts. They don't play until October 25th. Closed circuit to the promotion department.
0: It's unbelievable.
2: Huh?
0: It's probably Barb, the secretary. It's her problem.
1: Oh, God. Don't even get me started on that. We just had a nice chat, so it's all...
0: Did he clear it up?
1: Oh, yeah.
0: You called her a secretary.
1: Well, you know what? It's an inside thing. Yeah,
0: no, you thought she was a secretary.
1: No, I did not. I've worked
0: with Barb
1: for years.
0: Think about it, called her a secretary.
1: Is anything sacred around here?
2: Not the person to give the wrong title to as well.
1: Oh, I mean, I know.
0: She's not a secretary. She
1: runs the station.
0: Well, let's not get carried away.
1: Yeah, I mean, she has to deal with you. I'm not going to say anything to you anymore about anything.
0: Non-traditional revenue
1: revenue.
0: Well, that's what it is.
1: I know.
0: She handles things like, instead of just the regular advert, you know, you want to buy some spots, next week we'll sell you some stripes.
1: Barbara and I just had a wonderful chat about a lot of things.
0: Well, I'm glad. Yeah. Because, I mean, that would be like just saying, you know, well, Common's just a disc jockey. No, I'm a talk show host. I'm a gadfly, really.
1: You're a gadfly is what you are.
0: There used to be people that hated being called a DJ. I didn't mind. DJ, so what? That's what you are.
1: Well, what's wrong with that? Yeah,
0: some people think
1: you're working at a music
0: people
1: station,
0: wanted to be an air personality. No, just say you're a disc jockey. It's no big deal. Doesn't bother me at all. Brock Faber, sidelined indefinitely.
1: Yeah.
0: Quinnesota, unsigned. No more... Zuccarello, people wondered, would that hamper Kaprizov's productivity? One of our goalies, Gustafson, out with an injury. Wild haven't skipped a beat. Mark Rosen there, 2-0.
1: Yeah, play tonight again against on the road at Buffalo.
0: But with all those things going against him, there were some that had... At least maybe not doom and gloom, but certainly there were some people that were a bit, including myself, that were a bit uncomfortable wondering, I wonder if all these things simmering, all negatives, every one of those was a negative. Zuccarello was a really good player for us, and it was Kaprizov and Zuccarello were basically attached at the breezer pad. And then we had a couple of good goaltenders, especially, you know, Volstead, and then, you know, Gustafson, a real good goaltender as well. Yep. We're waiting for Quinnesota to sign, so all will be well with the world. And then Faber with the fractured skull, these were all negative things. And I think somebody, including myself, I thought maybe this season, it's early, it hadn't even started. But with those things going against you, I was a little concerned. And again, two games and not a season make, but they come out and go, they're 2-0 right away.
1: Well, the Faber, I'm going to call it an injury. It's very worrisome on a lot of levels because this is not a normal hockey injury or sports injury when you talk about having, you know, surgery in your, you know,
0: fractured skull.
1: And we don't know the ramifications. Was there a brain bleed? Was anything else going on? And how long potentially, you know, I mean, health is all that matters.
0: Correct.
1: It's full health. But when you're talking about arguably, you know, one of a shining star, Olympian, everything that Brock Faber means to this hockey team, and more importantly, you know, to the community and his family and et cetera, you don't know. I mean, it's not like, well, he's got a lower body injury. He's going to be out 2 weeks. We have no idea how long Brock Faber is going to be out. And more importantly, just kind of getting back to normal health is the biggest one of the things you mentioned. I mean, Quinn Hughes is playing hockey for the Wild right now. That isn't changing. He scored a big goal the other night. I don't think he's hitting the ice going, oh, man, I maybe should have signed that contract. It's his call. I mean, he's the ball's in his court, as they say, or the puck's in his end of the rink. So, you know, life goes on with Quinn Hughes as a defenseman for the Wild right now.
0: The organization, obviously, they've made no bones about it. They want to sign him. And he's not giving any indication that absolutely just wait, I'll get there. And then the fans, I think, get a little antsy as well because the fans look at it as, well, you don't like it here. You don't want to play here. We gave up the equivalent of 4 first-round picks for you. You don't want to be here. What's the problem? So there's a little bit of that little uneasiness.
1: Well, I think the uneasiness came to a screeching halt, I mean, as well, when he didn't sign before the season started. I think, okay, he's going to sign before the year officially begins, maybe last week, you know, 2 days beforehand. And when that didn't happen, now you got to wonder what in the world is he thinking of? What's going to change? I mean, the offer's on the table. I'm sure Guerin's made him, you know, one hell of an offer. And unless he's, I don't know what kind of waiting game he's playing with his agent, but only Quinn knows for sure, and maybe Bill Guerin does know for sure, but he ain't saying, he doesn't, he's not tipping his hand. So, yeah, it's hard to, because you're dealing with a franchise-type player that you gave up a lot to get, and if he leaves without any compensation at this point, it's going to set this team back quite a bit. But in the meantime, you know, as you say, the season goes on. They're playing in Buffalo tonight, 6 o'clock game. They're 2-0, and, we got, you know, a million miles to go, but off to, especially the number of road games they have, off to a nice start. And, you know, it's always good to get, you know, get some points in the bank right away, and so far so good for Minnesota.
0: Your Minnesota Golden Gophers, they lose badly to Mississippi State, and that was not a good look. I mean, they got steamrolled. They did the hurry-up offense. They scored their first four possessions. It was over by halftime. Then they play another. They play a cream puff. They win, and they have to play a game. They open the Big Ten on the road against a Washington team. This seems to be pretty good. Matter of fact, they were ranked, I think, 24th.
1: Right.
0: And the Gophers won, and deservedly so. It wasn't like they lucked in anything. It wasn't any bad calls like the Vikings.
1: Great
0: like
1: first
0: when,
1: half.
0: Like when Vikings beat Green Bay, you know, they got three. The drive was extended on three different occasions when there were no penalties on Green Bay. They were just phantom calls, and that's okay. It couldn't have happened to a better team than the Green Bay Packers.
3: Delicious.
0: And now the Gophers then, next up, Michigan. Now, Michigan, we know they're not your daddy's Michigan team. But still, it's Michigan. They're a blue blood. They're a good club. They should not have won the first game. They were gifted that. But then they bounced right back. Was it Oklahoma or Oklahoma State they beat, who was ranked at the time?
1: Right.
0: They bounced back there. But then they lose to Iowa. But it's a hard-fought game. They were both ranked, I think.
1: Yeah, last second of the game, last play.
0: I think Michigan was 16 and Iowa was 17. And you're right. They took it right to the last play of the game. So you still thought. And then there were those. And if you read the quotes from Fleck, he said we were disrespected. He said the players heard the quotes of, boy, if Michigan's going to get well, this is a good game.

0: right? Wasn't that 2019 when they went?
1: I believe so.
0: They went 10-2, I think. They finished the season in the AP top 25. Yes. They were 10, I think. Right. They won a bowl game. And I think everybody thought maybe this is, maybe this, after 2019, maybe this is that first big step where now we can become a team that is a program to be reckoned with year after year. We're going to be in the rankings. We're going to make runs at maybe getting into that national championship tournament every once in a while. And then it was just kind of back to the old Gophers. Now, again, there are those that are excited here, and but maybe there's some reason to be. I don't know. I still am not convinced of it because Michigan's not very good. But you win those two games, and now you're undefeated in the Big Ten, and it's
1: We it's talked last week, Colin, about saying, look, and people were taking shots at me for saying, look, Minnesota, they can win this game. I didn't say they're going to win the game. I said, but this is the type of game that the Gophers have not, obviously, they haven't won at home against Michigan, and they don't know how many games that encompasses, but since 1977 is the first time when they went at Old Memorial Stadium. But this is an opportunity for them to kind of put that to bed, that prove that they are not necessarily, you know, not in the same category, obviously, as Ohio State, maybe even Oregon, a couple of these other teams, but they can make their mark beating a Michigan team that's been a thorn in their side for a long, long time. And they had opportunities. I'll never forget the Monday night game. They played on Monday night, or was it a Friday night? Excuse me. One of those nights when they played Michigan, they had that huge lead, and they blew it at the end, and Michigan outscored them, you know, 21-0 in the last quarter. But this was great, and all credit goes to that defense. I mean, we've been watching the Gophers play year after year and go, man, can they ever just stop someone? Can they make a play? They were really good from the get-go. I mean, obviously, there was an ill-advised pass that Lindsey threw, was picked off by a Minnesota kid from Baxter, returned it for a touchdown. Gophers are down at the half, but they didn't get discouraged. They came out and dominated the second half. And it wasn't one of Lindsey's best games. It was great to have Darius Taylor back, but the defense won that game for him. Their $12 million a year quarterback, Underwood, was awful. The Gophers made him look awful. And Minnesota deservedly won the game, got the jug, got the, you know, the kind of notoriety that they've.
0: You like this club?
1: Well, now again, it's like the same discussion. Now they can't trip over their own feet and lose at Purdue on Saturday night. That's a game that you, that's another
0: loser proof.
1: Not loser proof. At all. You know, Purdue just, and they beat Illinois. They're not a great team, but Minnesota has to keep, now they got to put the pedal down. You know, and they got some other, they got Iowa at home, Indiana at Indiana, not going to win that one. Unless they pull a, you know, Indiana's obviously not as dominant as they were a year ago. They're still a fabulous football team. They got UCLA, who's very good. You know, they have games, but at least those are the type of games you want to play in right now if you're Minnesota. To raise that profile, to get a better bowl game, to get an opportunity to maybe, you know, to be competitive in this Big Ten this year. So opportunities are there for
0: them. We're in first place in the Big Ten right now, Mark.
1: Now, I'm aware of that.
0: Not competitive. We're in first place.
1: Well, and it was. I was giddy watching the end of that game.
0: The hunter becomes the hunted. They're now hunting us.
1: Yeah, I guess they are. Maybe.
0: Oh, they're hunting us, that's for sure.
1: But it was fun to watch. I got a real kick out of it, and you know, the whole atmosphere out there on Saturday was topped off by the actual effort and the victory that they got against Michigan, where the Wolverines just didn't have an answer. I know the criticism the Wolverines are getting in Ann Arbor is really heavy duty right now. They're going, what in the world? They do not accept this at all. It's one thing when they play the other school at the end of the year that they're going to get waxed by Ohio State. And thinking, well, that's the game of the year. It's always Ohio State and Michigan. Ohio State will beat them by 3 touchdowns, the way things are looking right now.
0: Yeah, I know. But you know what, Mark? When those rivalry games, you can throw the records out the window.
1: You can throw Michigan out the window.
0: Wasn't it last 2 years ago or 3 years ago when Michigan was 6-6?
1: Yeah, they were.
0: And they beat Ohio State.
1: Yeah, I don't.
0: No. The Ohio
1: State. The Ohio State. So, yeah, it was a great weekend. Not a great weekend for Michigan teams, and the Lions falling on their face. You know, the Wolverines losing, and the Lions following suit. So, not a good football weekend for the state of Michigan.
0: Here's a text message. Comment. Mark thought Littleby was a secretary. I thought she was a paid intern. Oh, you find that funny, do you? Oh, you think that's funny, do you? If the CFP started today, the Gophers would be in.
1: According to who? They haven't even announced the...
0: I'm saying if it started today.
1: Oh, if they started today?

0: be in. How would they not? Not only will Purdue not win the game.
1: They won't.
0: Not only will Purdue not score. Not only will they not cross the 50-yard line, they won't score a touchdown.
1: Okay.
0: This team is starting to gel. This is the Gopher team we've all been waiting to see. Is that a complaint? I mean, remember when the guy said all I do is complain?
1: Yeah, it sounds like you're pumping up the Gophers a little bit more than they need to be.
0: What's
1: right
0: the
1: now?
0: Gopher? That's Vikings.
1: That's the Vikings. Minnesota, hats off to the
0: Minnesota. Minnesota. No, that's the wrong state. That's Wisconsin. I don't know my.
1: Your Rousers?
0: No, I don't know my Rousers.
1: You should by now. Yeah, it was fun. So good for them. I was very, very excited for them. And having gone to those games way back when, I never thought I'd see Minnesota beat Michigan home again.
0: No.
1: What's that? Think of this. A cautionary tale?
0: No. This is more positivity.
1: Okay. Wow.
0: The Gophers are 1-0 in games after the head coach wipes blood off one of his players' faces and wipes it on his office. They're 1-0.
1: Yeah. Can't argue with it.
0: Do you think if PJ knew he would win a national championship, if he became blood brothers with every person on the team, he would prick his finger 100 times and do it? I think he would.
1: 100% he would. To win national, just to get in the college playoffs would be enough to celebrate that. You know what? It helps. I mean, it is. It's one.
0: Here's one. No reason we can't run the table. That's what somebody says. There's no reason we can't run the table.
1: I can think of a couple of reasons.
0: Tenneby, pull up the Gopher schedule. Do you have it in front of you?
1: I don't. I could get it.
2: Tenneby, Rosen's got it in his wallet.
0: Yeah, you've got it in your wallet.
1: I don't have it in my
0: wallet.
1: I don't have a wallet schedule at all for anybody anymore.
0: You finally stopped. We talked you out of that. No, you still have the big calendar, though.
2: We're at Purdue.
0: W.
2: This Saturday.
0: Okay.
2: Then we have bye week.
1: Okay. Right.
2: Home to Iowa.
1: Ooh, that's going to be a tough one.
0: What?
2: 20th ranked Iowa.
1: Yeah, Iowa's always tough. It's a winnable game. Iowa's.
0: Okay.
1: Iowa's Kirk Ferentz's teams are always
0: the
1: same.
0: That'll be a tough one.
1: Yeah.
0: Well, they just got blown out by the.
1: Yes. Well, that's the difference.
2: October 31st at Indiana, 7th ranked.
1: Nope.
0: Okay, well, maybe this text message.
1: Then the next one.
2: Then they host 21st ranked UCLA.
1: They got to come to our house.
0: Those California jabronis.
1: Yeah, exactly. Good luck.
2: At Penn State.
1: Winnable.
0: Really winnable.
2: Home to Northwestern.
0: Really winnable.
1: Well, not really winnable. Northwestern's better than Penn State right now.
0: That was just because it was the news. They were breaking in their new stadium.
1: They played well against Indiana, though, too, Northwestern. It's fun to watch the Wildcats do that well.
2: And then we're at Wisconsin to finish the season.
0: All right, maybe we can't run the table.
1: No, they may not run the table, but they could certainly, how many wins is it going to take? One, two. I think they can win four. I think they can beat Purdue. They should beat Purdue. Iowa, they should beat.
0: If they ran the table, they would get an invite to the CFP, 100, wouldn't they?
1: Absolutely. Not going to win in Indiana. UCLA, pretty, I'm saying substantial underdogs, but UCLA will be favored.
2: If they went out, they're in the Big Ten championship.
0: I can't even go there. Yeah, no. I can't even. I mean, because I just... Why?
2: Let's just focus on going 1-0 in the Purdue championship season.
0: Yeah, correct. I guess we should. Sure. That's probably the best
1: put way. Put that in perspective.
0: Yeah, I like that. You should... The Gopher should use that as a mantra.
1: Oh, did John Harbaugh have that on his T-shirt?
2: I always love that one.
1: The Giants coach last week?
0: Could be.
1: Was he thinking his brother back at Michigan?
0: This one says, Rosie, how do you do it? I think they mean how do you put up with all of this day after day after day. You're getting attacked from all angles. Me, and I'm the guy leading the charge. I'm the cavalry. And it's just constant. You're just getting beaten down by everybody.
1: You know why? I just look back at my career and I just go, this is just a blip.
0: Yeah.
1: That's all it is. It's just a comedic blip considering the people the real professionals I've worked with over the
0: years. As one of the instructors at Brown Institute one told me, everybody in class asked him, why did you get out of radio? He goes, I've had the wine, the women, and the song.
1: Right.
0: I've lived it.
1: I have. Yeah. I work with the best of the best, so this is just a comedy.
0: Yeah, this is just a comedy of errors.
1: The last couple of years.
0: This one says, Rosen hates this Gophers team. Hey, why?
1: He's joking, right?
0: Well, I think he's partially joking. I think what he's saying is because when we suggested running the table, you said not so fast. You're just being realistic.
1: Okay, yeah, they're gonna. I will stand corrected if they lose, if they beat Indiana. Like, wow.
0: If they could beat Indiana, is that at Indiana?
1: Yes.
0: Yeah. I mean, again, I love the Gophers. I would say right now, I'm sorry. I mean, I'm. If the Gophers beat Indiana at Indiana, I'll leave town. I'm willing to say that right now.
1: There you go.
0: I will leave town.
1: And there's not, I mean, and Fleck will admit
0: Mark
1: it.
0: Mark that down. Today.
1: There's not a lot of room for error for this team. The Gophers were losing at halftime, and because of, unfortunately, and Fleck took the blame for it, for a call that they made, that Lindsay threw that ball that was picked off. But, you know, to their credit, they especially defensively, they just dug in and they made life miserable for Michigan. But that's where you just cannot make mistakes, cannot turn the ball over like that and expect to win games, and they almost cost them. But to their credit, their
0: you
1: defense,
0: can't turn the ball over against the really, really good teams because they'll take advantage. They'll pounce on it.
1: God, I was so thrilled they won. Come on. He's the Gophers. You're talking the wrong.
0: When will you be going to a Gopher? Will you go to a Gopher game now? You haven't been to one yet this year.
1: No, we were supposed to go Saturday, and unfortunately some things fell through. Not on our end, but the other the
0: What's
1: other
0: next?
1: Side. Well,
0: what's the next home game?
1: Iowa, October 24th.
0: You'll be there.
1: Iowa.
0: Well,
1: Karn.
0: She's a big Iowa gal.
1: Yeah, she's an Iowa law school girl. So that would be nice. I don't know. We're waiting to see. You know, again, because all these games
0: are TBD. If she went to the game, would she wear Iowa garb?
1: Yeah.
0: And what would you do? Would you go incognito or would you wear Gopher stuff?
1: How am I going to wear my Gopher stuff?
0: You guys will be featured on the telecast. They'll show you.
1: It's like the Packers and Viking family. Correct. Yeah.
0: Always good to see you. Always good to see you. You know.
1: I know you mean
0: so
1: it.
0: So much fun. Just
1: jabbing.
0: Yeah. Just talking and having fun and really not ripping each other.
1: Nah.
0: It's always a good.
1: It's all good.
0: We'll see you tomorrow at 12 noon. No, at 2 o'clock. I'll be here at 12.
1: You'll be at 12.
0: And then Brian Oak, Rock Talk. Will we do 12:15 again, I'm assuming?
2: We don't know the Vikings presser time yet, so I will.
0: It's all up in the air.
2: 12:15 or 1:15. Just listen to the whole show.
0: Power trip, of course, tomorrow morning at 5:30. Denny, thanks for having me.
2: Hey, great job.
0: You as well. We're back tomorrow at 12 noon. Big Ticket JG there next year on The Fan. Enjoy your day.
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3: 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Atlanta crushed New Orleans on Monday Night Football last night. The Falcons were led by Bijan Robinson, who ran for 145 yards, two touchdowns on 19 carries. And now they host the Baltimore Ravens on Sunday night. I'm Chris Black.
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12: Your 740 The Fan regional weather from Tootle, Tom Szymanski. Tonight mostly clear. Overnight low of 46 tonight, mostly sunny, windy tomorrow. Tomorrow's high of 69, northwest winds at 16 to 35. For Thursday and Friday, expect lows 39 to 45, partly cloudy conditions. Breezy Friday, high 65 to 70 heading into the weekend. Saturday, partly sunny, breezy again, but Saturday's high of 77. That's your 740 The Fan regional weather.
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0: think anyone who puckers up their lips and presses it against their boss's buttocks and then smooches is an ass-kisser.
1: I seem to be inept at everything except my work. I'm good at my work. So I confine myself to that. All I want out of life is a 30 share and a 20 rating.
2: The man's enlarged my mind. He's a poet, warrior in the classic sense. I'm a little man. He's a great man.
3: Think of it as colors. There's black and there's white. And in between is mostly gray. That's us. Now, gray is a tough color because it's not as simple as black and white. And for the media, certainly not as interesting. But it's who we are.

0: go get them, son. 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
2: 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We welcome you back. It is a Tuesday edition. A three-hour edition of the Afternoon Aardvark on a downright summery Tuesday afternoon here in the Twin Cities of Minneapolis and St. Paul. Gardzi produces the show. My name is Dan Barrero. We will be with you, as I said, until 6 o'clock tonight. We've got, I'm assuming, some Vikings programming, and then it's game day for your favorite hockey. You're undefeated. Minnesota Wild taking on the Buffalo Sabres, correct?
4: Yes, in different order. It's Wild hockey right at 6.
2: It is Wild right at 6.
4: And then we will play Vikings country following the game.
2: Well, I don't think either one of us would have been offended if they wanted to start the Vikings programming at 5. We could do a two-hour tour.
4: Easily.
2: Yeah, but that wasn't an option?
4: It was not presented as an option.
2: I see. All right. Well, we'll make it work. Kevin Seifert is already in the house. He's going to join us in studio at about 3:15. So next segment, Luigi, speaking of hockey, at 4:30. And John Athletic, fresh off, he's got to be exhausted. He's already written an oral history of the Timberwolves' first preseason game.
4: How could he not?
2: It's unbelievable. It took me, I started reading it about 8:30. I finished it at about 10:45.
4: Yeah.
2: And it's, there's
4: the Kuminga section, I thought, was especially good.
2: It's nuanced.
4: The dunk.
2: It's multi-layered.
4: Yep. Ants look back.
2: And I'm still not done with it. No. I think there's still a section of it. Or I want to reread the LaMelo Ball section,
4: yeah.
2: I think.
4: I haven't even started because I knew I would be interrupted today because I had so many gopher duties with the PJ Flex shows and everything that comes with that.
2: Yes.
4: I said, I got to find time. Maybe I'll stay here at 6 and just not go home until the regular time at 6:30, 7 o'clock.
2: You got some privacy.
4: Yeah.
2: You're not going to have a lot of distractions if you just sit in your cubicle.
4: Really dive in.
2: Yeah, that's not a bad idea.
4: Do you have any candles left over from your cube?
2: You know, they're all gone. I need to get a new. Actually, I think I have one left.
4: Okay.
2: I might have one candle.
4: Maybe I'll ask to borrow it to really set the scene for reading it.
2: I still have this fear of, you know, burning the whole place down by forgetting to.
4: We should.
2: You know.
4: Yes.
2: That's a concern. You know, you can get those fake candles.
4: You can.
2: You don't get quite the same smell with them, but you get the ambiance of a flickering candle. There's some really good ones.
4: Yes.
2: Some of them are awful, but some of them are very, very, if you're looking for the illusion, for the aesthetic, but you might actually be looking for the smell, the scent, too.
4: Yeah, and I kind of like
2: I think you can get scents that way, too. I don't know. Yeah,
4: you can, but it's not as good.
2: No, it's definitely
4: it's
2: not as
4: authentic.
2: Good. Are you familiar with the Flotsam and Jetsam theory of professional football?
4: I don't think I am.
2: Do you know the technical definitions of flotsam? Do you know the difference between flotsam and jetsam?
4: No, well, weren't they characters in The Little Mermaid with Ursula?
2: Were they?
4: I thought those were two of like the eels.
2: Oh,
4: or
2: you might
4: whoever.
2: Be right. You might be
4: That's
2: right.
4: That's what I think of, but maybe I'm thinking of something completely different.
2: According to AI, flotsam is the floating wreckage of a ship or its cargo found on the water or washed ashore. Jetsam is cargo or equipment thrown overboard on purpose to lighten a sinking ship. So when the Titanic was going down, was it worth the trouble trying to dump some of the jetsam off of the Titanic to maybe, I guess, slow down the rate of sinkage?
4: Right.
2: I don't know. You tell me.
4: Probably not. Probably wasn't, in hindsight.
2: And then there's something called LAGAN. Is that Lagan? Items thrown overboard with a buoy attached so the owner can find them later. That's the Glenn Mason. He's probably familiar with that, right? You're going to find it later because all of his stuff is very valuable.
4: Yep.
2: What the hell does this have to do with professional football? Well, it's a theory that I want to run by our next guest. I don't even know if I believe in it, but I'm fascinated by it. Because through a 4-0 start for your Minnesota Vikings, it feels like there's been a lot of flotsam and jetsam. As in messiness, debris, clutter. Not aesthetically clean, pleasing football through much of the four games, correct?
4: Right.
2: But what some Vikings fans want to believe is there is still merit beyond just the four victories, and the merit is learning to win such ugly, unsightly, cluttered, flotsam and jetsam games. Now, is there anything to that, or is it something we want to believe? Now, what makes it interesting here is the obvious. And the head coach confirmed this, finally, on the record, earlier this season. KOC is in this business to look pretty. He's in this business to look good. He's in this business to be saluted for a high-flying, multi-layered passing game. That's what he lives for. Now, he told us, was it after the first victory or the second one, that I probably have worried about that too much, and there's merit to winning the games the way we're winning them. So the question is whether this is accidental or that there is such a thing as the best teams, the most resourceful teams, mastering the art of winning ugly, winning messy football games. I'm very curious to hear what Seifert thinks, and I'm curious to hear what the listeners do. I'm also curious to hear from you because I'm torn on it. It's a great angle. Media jackals love it, but I don't even know if it necessarily is true. I want to believe it, but is this just happenstance? Is this just luck? Is it actually still have more to do with the fact that your defense has been all world so far and your special teams have been historic so far? And that it's really got more to do with those two things rather than, you know what? Sometimes it's just not going to look pretty, but you just got to find a way to gut it out. Are we gutting it out in a way that we haven't before, or is that an angle we want to believe because it's cute?
4: Oh, I think we're gutting it out in ways that we haven't before. The running of the ball, the way they're running the ball. I saw the notes on how many runs they had out of shotgun snaps that they've never done before. I do think there's something to the flotsam and jetsam, just win, baby, ethic. I do. I believe in it.
2: 64686, Bradshaw and Bryant, KFAN text line. Speaking of...
4: It's not sustainable, perhaps, by the way that they're doing it. That's the other part of it.
2: But it's nice to have in your bag.
4: Yes.
2: In your trick bag, as they say in the business.
4: Because the theory is you're mucking it up right now. You're doing what you need to do.
2: Right.
4: And hopefully other things
2: you
4: get
2: better.
4: You
2: start looking prettier.
4: So that you don't have to do it that way every single time. Because it is much harder. I mean, we saw the margin for error came down to a toenail and a fingernail, basically. Right? The toenail of the receiver stepping out of bounds and the fingernail of Ivan Pace. Like, that's what it comes down to when you have to do it this way. You'd like to have a little bit more margin for error.
2: Speaking of flotsam and jetsam, did you see the Rams nugget? Did you see or hear who they just picked up and added, I believe, to their practice squad?
4: I missed this.
2: 52-year-old Eric Kendricks.
4: Oh, wow.
2: Now, he's not quite that old, obviously, but... I forgot all about him. Now, again, I think this is practice squad. Seifert might have more information on this, too, when he joins shortly. But a Vikings stalwart, right? A terrific Vikings defensive contributor over the years. I didn't even know he was around still, but and I don't even know what he was up to.
4: Does this mean he stopped his podcast? Doesn't he have a podcast with Anthony Barr, Seifert? Yeah, does he still get the podcast?
2: Well, that's a good question.
4: Yeah, I hope he has time for it.
2: How many 34-year-old linebackers are out there? I don't know. Maybe there's more than I realize.
4: Not as many as you'd think, probably.
2: He's 34 years old. He'll turn 35 next Feb. And I don't even know if this means he's going to play. I just find it interesting that now he's a California guy, as I recall, isn't he?
4: Sounds right.
2: I think that's true. So let's stick with the flotsam and jetsam theme. I mentioned an outstanding array of guests today. I've got some A-section stuff. I don't know if we're going to have a chance to get to it. We'll see how the clock goes. We've got an NBA story that's not related to the Wolves, but kind of is because it's related to Karl-Anthony Towns.
4: Oh, yeah.
2: We've got, have you seen the profound bit of wisdom from Joe Mazzulla? He's the Celtics head coach, correct?
4: Yes, the championship coach.
2: Might be the truest comment ever uttered by any coach.
4: Oh, wow.
2: In any sport.
4: Okay.
2: Because it applies to each and every sport. And it's a cautionary tale that Johnny Athletic and others need to remember before we're ready to celebrate the Wolves on pace to win 62 games in their first year with LaMelo Ball at the point guard position. Meantime,
4: the fan and two men in the truck want to give you a shot to win bonus bucks with our national cash contest. The first keyword of the afternoon is bank. Go to KFAN.com and enter the keyword bank.
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5: For KFGO News, I'm Darren Selvig. A motorcycle rider was taken to the hospital after crashing into a deer. It happened on the 45,000 block of County Highway 51 near Perham around 8 o'clock Sunday night. Authorities say 41-year-old Robert Mayfield was taken to a local hospital and flown to another where he's in critical condition. And Republican State Representative Mike Nathy of Bismarck has announced his bill that would offer teachers an annual bonus in an effort to recruit and keep them in North Dakota classrooms. The Support Teachers and Youth Succeed stipend would be a $3,400 bonus for teachers who taught the full previous year, who are under contract, or retired at the end of the previous year. It would be supported by 10% from the state's Common Schools Trust Fund for 2 years and would only be for licensed educators. Payments would be capped at 25% of the average teacher base salary and paid without affecting a teacher's contracted pay or retirement calculations.
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0: Ugly Deck guest lineup, I should say, will include Johnny Athletic at 5:30, Luigi at 4:30. Kevin Seifert kind enough to join us in studio now. No traffic today, you said. I wonder what that's all about.
1: I think I left
0: despite construction?
1: Yeah, I left a little early and from TCO out in Eagan and motored right in early enough for Garzy to come let me in before the show even started.
0: You don't have a badge or a new system with the it's like an app?
1: I'm not a full-time KFAN.
0: That's a good point.
2: Not yet.
0: Do any of our contributors, Garzy, have it? Because then what's going to happen is the ones who do or don't are going to be jealous of the ones who don't.
2: No, and the thing I'm trying to figure out, there's a way in our app where we can send guest access.
0: Oh, seriously?
2: Yes.
0: Oh, I didn't know that.
2: I've attempted it multiple times, and it's never once worked.
0: Well, if you can't get it to work, then there's virtually no chance I could get mine to work.
2: I keep meaning to ask Emily about it, and it just slips my mind.
0: We want to thank our good friends at Red Wing Boots, the fine sponsor. Shoes. They have boots, too, though, don't they?
2: Great boots.
0: Yeah, that's what I thought. They got everything for sponsoring this segment with Kevin Seifert each and every week during the professional football season. So the flotsam and jetsam theory of football, it's not a new one. I don't know if it's just an itch that all media jackals like to scratch because it's a cool angle and you get running out of angles. They won ugly. They learned how to win the game without looking pretty. And I don't know whether if you in general subscribe to the theory that some teams are better at that, some coaches are better than that at that than others. A, do you buy that theory in general? B, do you think it applies to the 2026 Vikings?
1: I mean, it definitely applies so far to their season. I mean, if you're just grading them on aesthetics, I don't know that people typically grade aesthetics in football on offense, you know, as opposed to defense or even special teams. And so, I mean, that's just objectively true that's the way they're winning. I think there's enough of a sample size in the O'Connell era that his staff has, the organization has an aptitude for finding ways to win. I mean, he's basically at
0: brought that up, but beyond this season thus far.
1: Yeah, and so I think this is, like you say, if this is sustainable, if it's this, if it's that, like I think it's part of what they're good at as an organization is having enough attributes to find ways to win random games on a given week and then stack them up. And so we always try to project, does that mean they, you know, how good are they? Are they a real 4-0 team or not? Like, In the past 2 years, when they've stacked up a bunch of wins, they've gotten to the playoffs and not made it past the wild card round. So you can judge how good or bad they were that season based on that. But there, in terms of the regular season, it's a formula that can be sustained, I think, to get you certainly to double digit wins, if not more.
0: 7-6, and that leaves out. That was before we developed this special teams brilliance.
1: Yeah,
0: right. We've not always had bad special teams, I don't think, but we're at another level so
1: Absolutely,
0: far this
1: yeah.
0: year, this through the first quarter, correct?
1: Yeah, I mean, it's basically, you know, one or two in the NFL based on the advanced analytics. And so they've been, you know, they've had, you know, the kicking has been pretty good, and the punting last year was good, and the returning last year was pretty decent, but everything about it has stepped up to another level this year.
0: This is from the 763 area code. Dan, to answer your question, I think only the defense should be proud of these ugly wins. I think the defense is playing to win. Our offense is playing to not lose. So, no, the offense doesn't have this as a skill in their back pocket. They are lucky while the defense, again, is playing to win.
1: Well, the interesting thing about the offense playing not to lose, I would argue that the only way they would have lost these games is if the offense had been playing recklessly and giving the – I mean, they barely committed any turnovers.
0: Yeah.
1: And not a lot of penalties. And so the easiest way for them to have lost that Dolphins game would have been to come out slinging and throw an interception or get a sack fumble or have a pick six or something or start getting in a bad field position exchange. And so I think that these four games, like, I don't think that they intended to have the offense functioning at the level it's functioning at. But the one thing that I think they have done intentionally is call games and create game plans to protect the football and protect against the possibility that the offense would do something in a negative sense or do multiple things in a negative sense to counteract the way that they felt confident that their defense and special teams would perform.
0: Our old friend from Playa Vista, California, who listens via iHeart, the free iHeart app, which means by definition, for those wondering, you can listen to the fan all the way to California. Has nothing to do with the power of the signal. Just has to do with
2: wherever you want.
0: If you have an internet. You have an internet connection. You can be in Bora Bora, for God's sake.
2: For sure.
0: And you can be listening to Seifert. And it's absolutely free.
2: Really easy to find. Make a preset.
0: That's an inside joke. In any case, a good question here. He actually sent it to me and to JG, but it's good for Seifert. Is KOC a universe type of guy? Does losing Jackson, the guard, and Josh Oliver, our blocking tight end, make our coach revert back to his pass-heavy tendencies, hoping that he does keep the course? Vikings raids were never pretty, nor were their ships. Skull, that's from John.
1: I don't think losing Josh Oliver and potentially both of the guys on the left side of the line would prompt him to want to open up the offense and start being more aggressive from a play calling or downfield passing standpoint. If anything, like they're going to have to adjust to the fact that the guys that just by definition that are playing left guard and left tackle are not going to be the pass protectors that the other two, the Christian Darrisaw and Donovan Jackson are. And so I don't know that would lead to anything. It's definitely going to make the running game more difficult to get production out of. But I think that they're still in this mode of, A, what we talked about, making sure that they're not making mistakes, and B, trying different things to see what they can be and what they can be good at, and most importantly, what Kyler Murray can be good at within that scheme.
0: What are the odds? We do have a brand spanking new left side of our offensive line. We got one guy out
1: for sure,
0: the guard, and we got Darrisaw in concussion protocol, correct?
1: Yeah, I mean, Darrisaw's in concussion protocol. The bye week is after this, and so you at least take that into some account. Every concussion's different. The last time he had a concussion was in 2022, and he came back the next week and got another one and then was out for 3 weeks after that. And so there's some context in terms of how it went the last go-around with him that I'm aware of. And so I think there's a real chance that he doesn't play this week, but it as always, depends on how the phasing goes in the protocol.
0: How do you analyze the quarterback coming off of the Miami game?
1: I think that they started to tap into some things that he was comfortable with, and they got him into a rhythm. I think we talked about this last week or the week before about needing to, like any quarterback, to find some easy things for him, to find some things he's comfortable with and that he can produce at a pretty good clip, just to get into, you know, the rhythm of what you want to do. And so he ends up throwing like 37 passes in the game, which I looked at, I mean, it didn't feel like a 37-pass game, and I looked at most of the other ones that the Vikings have had along those lines, and when they have upwards of 40 attempts, it's almost always because they're in their game that they were losing and trying to catch up, or it was a close game all the way, and it was just back and forth and back and forth. And so they threw it a lot, you know, and they got him, and he was definitely in rhythm, not only on all the Hockenson stuff, but I think the Hockenson stuff is what got him into the rhythm.
0: No doubt.
1: But the pass to Jordan Addison is like textbook Kevin O'Connell, you know, deep cross type of play, and he did it perfectly. And you got to take into the context that this was the Dolphins defense, not the 85 Bears. But I think that there were some things to be encouraged about towards the end there, that they at least have some tape to remind themselves and to remind him and to study of what it can look like when he's in rhythm and confident with what he's doing.
0: Well, it sounds like you're already ready to extend Kyler. I mean, don't we have to see a little bit more before we...
1: No, I actually wrote about that last week, is that, you know, we talked about a little bit about the Yogi Berra saying it's getting late, early.
0: Yes.
1: And, you know, they're now four games into it, and there's like these two parallel paths with Kyler. You're watching to see if they can get it to a point where they can have a pretty good chance to make the playoffs and maybe make some noise in the playoffs and have that level of quarterback play or across the team. But then there's the other parallel line of analysis, like, is that going to be enough for them to want to extend him? And I know everybody said, well, let's wait about this season over before we start talking about next year. But I mean, those two things are happening at the same time. I mean, that when they do get to the end of the season and look back and make that analysis, it'll be based on what's happening right now. And for the next, 13 games. And so I think there's definitely reasons to be optimistic based on the end of that game that there's going to be a path for him to be more productive than he was, say, in week three in Tampa on a consistent basis. But whether that's going to be enough to make them feel like, oh, we're ready to hitch our wagons to him for the next few years, that's very much still in the air.
0: All right, let's get a bottom of the hour pause in. There's a lot more Viking stuff to get into. There's some broader National Football League issues I want to get into with Kevin Seifert as well. Keep the texts coming. And as I mentioned, we'll talk puck with Luigi about an hour from now.
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19: 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Day two of the North Dakota State Class A Girls Golf Tournament going on today out in Bismarck, North Dakota. Meanwhile, high school volleyball tonight. There is a bevy of good action tonight. Horace is at South this evening. Davies welcomes Red River. Cheyenne at West Fargo. Shanley at North. Moorhead Spuds hosting DGF tonight, to name a few. Oak Grove is at Lisbon tonight. Kindred Volleyballers in Valley City tonight. Central Cass hosting Wahpeton. Barnesville at home tonight against Wadena Deer Creek. Northern Cass host Thompson. Just some good stuff. Hangerton at Enderlin. We'll have all the results for you coming up tomorrow. Coming up tonight here on 740 The Fan, the Minnesota Wild drop the puck in Buffalo. 6 o'clock, the puck drop, 5:45 pregame. 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

0: skepticism from Vikings fans out there, Kevin Seifert. It is interesting, and this is an unscientific survey. Textures tend to be more extreme.
1: Yes.
0: Good and bad. But it is kind of fascinating to me. Now, I understand the skepticism about the offense because you could see it in front of your eyes. But, I mean, there are people here. Let me see. Can you ask Seifert which Vikings team he feels is the more fraudulent squad this year's or the team that lost to the Giants in the first round? That's John from Minnetonka. He's talking about the Danny Dimes game.
1: That was the 2022 season when they, I think, went 11-0 and won score games, and they finished the season with,
0: as you mentioned earlier, continuing that.
1: And they finished the season with a negative point differential, which had never happened with a 13 win team. And I would say that the thing about this team is you have to me separate how bad the offense has been with how good the other two thirds of the team has been. Like, there's like actual elite level play happening.
0: There is. You're right.
1: On defense and special teams, and whether it can continue and sustain through 17 games, I guess, is a fair question. But I don't know if, like, was there elite level play on any of the three phases in 2022 or even in 2024? I don't know that there was. And so this team, I would say, has a much higher baseline, if that makes sense, than either of those other teams. But and that alone could get it to the playoffs potentially, or likely. But whether it gets any further than that, it's hard to imagine it gets too far if the offense doesn't get any better than what it's been.
0: All right, so we've beaten now the 0-4 Dolphins, correct?
1: Right.
0: We've beaten the 3-1 Bears. We've beaten the 2-2 Packers. And what's our fourth?
1: Tampa.
0: Tampa Bay. Tampa Bay is 0-4. Yeah. So a couple people are saying, well, get back to me because we haven't really – if there is – what's the stretch of the schedule that would be considered the teeth of the schedule?
1: I thought the first two games would be Packers, Bears, and who knows where the Packers will end up. I think I have thought and will continue to think that the Bears are a pretty good team, and that's going to turn out to be a pretty good win by the end of the year. And so, and towards the end, they'll have to go to New England on a Thursday night, and then there'll be a game at the Jets around there, and then they have to play the Bears, I think, at the end of the year. So there's that, and so you don't necessarily want to enter that stretch in mid-December on needing to win a bunch of those games necessarily, and so we'll see where that all goes. But I think they've navigated what, at least at the beginning of the year, we thought would not be an easy start to the season by any stretch of the imagination.
0: Is this a horseshoe year for us so far, in a sense? Like, again, we played the talking point yesterday on the out of bounds by a toe, a part of a toe.
1: Yeah.
0: But he was out. Yep. I think it was the right call. The blocked punt, did he really tip it? I don't even know when I looked at it, but that's what they ruled. So are those the sorts of plays you say, some years they go your way, some years they don't, and then we're getting our fair share of those kinds of horseshoe plays?
1: If they do, it's totally random. I look at more of the things that you can control, like in the Bears game especially, when the Bears get down in the fourth quarter, three times they get in the red zone, and the Vikings didn't just stop them. Like, they made plays. They blocked a field goal. They forced a fumble, and then they had a sack on the last play of the game. Like, they created those stops. And so, there will be times when I always think that the horseshoe stuff evens out, and if you didn't do anything to create it on the one end, you probably won't have any way to prevent it on the other end, like they happen. But what they have done, at least in one of their three games, and maybe the Packers too, I think, in stopping the fourth down and creating those turnovers near the end that allow them to extend the lead, like they've created the what would you call them, like the throw it in the air, the 50-50 plays. And they've created the wins on those 50-50 plays, and that I think is a credit to them.
0: All right, so November goes as follows for your favorite football team. At Detroit, November 1. Now, again, I don't know what the Lions are going to be by that point. Maybe they're doomed.
1: Vikings could be 6-0 by then because they'll have New Orleans and Indy before that.
0: That's
1: right?
0: True. So you got some cushion then.
1: Yeah.
0: Then you host Buffalo. Then you're at Green Bay. You host the Niners.
1: Well, no, that's the
0: That's the Mexico City game. And then you're hosting now the hottest team in football with the greatest offense ever. And the quarterback we should have jumped up to get in the first round, Penix, like I told you then, now looks like a world beater. That's the last game in November. That's a pretty tough stretch of football, followed then by Carolina and at New England.
1: That might be the toughest.
0: Now, again, if you got a 6-0 record, though, you got a little bit of cushion.
1: You've got some cushion. Like if you really do start 6-0, then you're talking about needing probably four more wins the rest of the year to make the playoffs. Now, if you go into the end of the year having gone 4-7 in your last 11 games and you make the playoffs, you're probably not in a position to make a run, but at least you have the opportunity to make that run. So you're right. I would say that is a tough one. You know, we'll see what the Lions situation is. I mean, the Lions, you know, have matched up well against them in Detroit. They did beat them there last year. So we'll see, but that's the meat and potatoes of the season.
0: No question about that
1: area.
0: Maybe not a horseshoe, writes 651 guy, but after the first four games, Vikings fans can never complain about officiating again. They have saved them in every game, especially against the Green Bay Packers.
1: And how Zebras. Does he explain how?
0: Well, the Packers, there was that one drive where every time they got stopped, it was three times stopped and got penalties. At least one of them rather questionable. Well,
1: obviously, Roger Goodell wrote a script that favored, for the first time in franchise history, favored the Vikings over all the other apparent favorites over the other years. And so I guess we've already seen proof positive of that.
0: Let's widen out the discussion to... Do we have the historical precedent for the National Football League suspending two officials, right? One a line judge, another a referee, in the same week, as in suspended from games, two games in one case, and one in the case of our guy, Adrian Hill, who worked our game and got into the kerfuffle with, who was it, Wilson?
1: Eric Wilson, right. A one-way kerfuffle.
0: Well, yeah, you're right, Eric pretty Wilson much. Really he was trying to, no, yeah, he was actually trying to be peacemaker.
1: He was shocked, I think, that he was...
0: How often do we do this in National Football
1: League? I don't know that it's ever been more than one in a weekend, but there have been some times. There was an umpire, Roy Ellis,

0: but you are supposed to know the rules, and whether your judgment is off is one thing, but that back judge didn't appear to know the rules, so he was suspended. So there is, long story short, there is some precedent for disciplining officials by making them miss the next game, but I don't think we've seen a weekend quite like we saw this past weekend.
1: Is the league offering up red meat to the players in this case, or fans? Because, you know, fans hate refs. They always say they're never held accountable for anything. Players, I think, maybe feel that way. Some coaches. So who are they feeding the red meat to in this case?
0: The public. The public. The public. They don't feed red meat to the players. Like, that's only in CBA negotiations, and it's only in return for something else. And so the players might.
1: Cynical view.
0: I mean, that's been my experience. And I bet if you had 100 players in the studio, like 99 of them would probably agree. It doesn't mean that the players don't agree with it and that they're not. They're unhappy with it or anything, but these were two occasions that were caught on video, and one case with audio. I think that the trainer,
1: yes, Brian, it was
0: with him saying what he said.
1: Yeah.
0: There was audio with it, or at least
1: you could at least read his lips.
0: It was very obvious
1: that's
0: what he was
1: sure.
0: saying,
1: yeah.
0: and in the case of Adrian Hill here in Minnesota, like his he was right up in Eric Wilson's face in a way that if. It was reversed. I think they probably, you know, if Eric Wilson had gotten right in Adrian Hill's face, I think they probably, he gets at least penalized or like, you know, whoa, you know, like, you know, or maybe fined post after the game. You know, they often fine people when they're not penalized. And so those were two, you know, well-distributed visual videos, audio, what have you, that couldn't be ignored and couldn't be... and also, I think, especially now as the gambling just becomes a mainstream part of sports, you couldn't ignore the possibility that a referee who is that emotional, either A, his calls might be tainted by that emotion in the moment, or that emotion is in some way come from a place that was previously informing the way he was making his call. So it raises some questions that didn't used to exist. You know, it still is very aggressive. The NFLRA, basically the referees union came out today and said, and admitted that these were acts that needed to be disciplined. But frankly, I don't disagree with them. I said, well, like, are we going to be doing that in the reverse? Like, you don't have to go very far to find clips in every sport of coaches going berserk on officials. And in the case of football, you've got a side judge whose job is to communicate with the head coach, and you just see them, you know, in an emotional game, it's high intensity, but like, are they going to suspend a coach if we see that level of emotion or that language directed at a referee? I mean, I don't, like, we'll see, you know, but that's, I think, a fair thing to ask.
1: Kevin Seifert, ESPN.com, joining us. Louie at about 4:30 and Johnny Athletic at 5:30. You had a stat via your favorite research outfit, ESPN Research.
0: Yeah, they do a good job.
1: NFL teams to start 4-0 despite multiple games without a touchdown. We did not mention this on our show yesterday. The three teams are the 1922 Chicago Cardinals, the 1923 Chicago Cardinals, and the 2026 Minnesota Vikings.
0: Yeah, and that you know, there was some humor to it. I had some, Mark Craig from the Star Tribune asked me if I had any numbers from the guys in the 22 Cardinals because he wanted to interview them. But it speaks to just the essentially unprecedented nature of the way they got to 4-0. It usually, and what it tells me, and like what the only thing I would take from it is it usually doesn't, it never goes this way. When you're playing at the level they're playing at, typically on the offensive side of the ball, you don't go 4-0. You know, you might win more than you lose. You might be 3-1. You might not be 0-4, but it's like there's no precedent in the modern era of that happening. And so to be fair, they could have scored a touchdown. T.J. Hockenson could have scored a touchdown on that last play against the Dolphins. He chose wisely to slide, and they were able to kneel it out. But had he scored that touchdown, that stat would be moot. But he didn't, and so it's not. And it still, I think, speaks to the really unusual nature of what we saw, you know, circling back to the beginning of

0: of our time here together, that just how unusual it is that these 4 weeks have gone the way they have, and they're 4-0.
1: How much grumbling, was there an unease in the crowd as the game was playing out? Was it open booing at times?
0: Yes, it was open booing. There was occasional, and I didn't put this in story because I don't think it was very many people, but I could hear a "We want Wentz," you know, thing in the first half, which would have...
1: Did anybody chant "We want JJ"?
0: No, that would have required a flight and all that sort of thing. But it was not. I've been in surly Vikings crowds. It wasn't surly. It wasn't like bags on the head or any, you know, protecting their identity. Nothing along that was quite nearly that bad. But for a team that was 3-0 at the time and winning throughout the game, it was a lot more negative than you would typically expect. And it was very focused on the offense. The defense, they were very, you know, they cheered for. And there's a few times, I think, where that got helped, the crowd noise helped the defense, you know, and hurt the Dolphins. But it was impatient is the way I would put it. And social media was the same. And again, just same as the text line, like people who are okay with what's going on don't ever feel compelled to weigh in one way or the other. It's just the people who are extremely happy or extremely upset, whose voices were heard.
1: You weren't around here in 1989. How old were you in 1989?
0: 16.
1: 16, you'd be a little too young. I was here, but I was not in the building for the infamous Burnsy rant, which came after a 7 field goal game. They think it was Rich Carlos, the barefoot kicker.
0: Oh, sorry. That might be true.
1: All 21 points were on field goals. Because the Vikings kept stalling in the red zone, that led to signage being put up anti the offensive coordinator at the time, Burnsy's guy, right? Bob Schnelker. And then that was when Burnsy went on one of his most famous, probably the single most famous profanity laced tirades. And I don't know where I was, but I was following the. I don't know, but I think Royce was in the building for that game. I was not. We've played it but you got to find the right one because some of them are censored and some of them aren't. And it's what made it big, again, it was all field goals and it was frustrating, but it was Burnsy was pretty mild-mannered with media most of the time. And the fact that he just lost his mind on that occasion, and he's talking about it's not Schnelger's fault. You know, Anderson's shoe came off. Yeah. You know, and he just goes on and one after the other. It was just a terrific rant.
0: And if I remember the rant right, I don't know if this was actually what happened, but he implied that they had put the picture of Bob Schnelker on the big screen.
1: Well, there was at least Metrodome. He might have. There was definitely a sign or two as well, anti-Schnelker
0: like,
1: sign.
0: Not like a random fan holding it up, but like the official display of the Vikings. And so that was what he saved his most biting words for, the decision to put the either his name or his picture up on the display.
1: Do we have it, Carl? We don't have it, do we? Do we have the
2: I have it right here.
1: The arable one?
2: Yeah.
1: How long is it?
2: Minute 10.
1: Let's play it. It's always good to play it every once in a while. It never gets old.
3: No. $23, if you can get more excitement than that, hell, you're in the wrong operation. A hell of a game. And let me say something. As long as I'm in this f***ing job, Schnelker will be the offensive coach. I mean, no f***ing question about that. I don't like to name names after a f***ing game. We can't be responsible for the blocking. We can't be responsible for the f***ing guys jumping offside. We can't be responsible for We get down there and it was a dumb play by Anderson. I love Anderson, but it was a dumb f***ing play when his foot was shoe was coming off up the line screen. We were hollering take timeout. We had a f***ing trap play called and his f***ing shoe comes off. That ain't Bob Schnelker's fault. We have another f***ing trap play and if Vinny picks up his f***ing feet, he walks in. We got the f***ing pass to AC out there in the flat. He's a ball thrown in low. That isn't Schnelker's fault. We got the second down and I don't know what the hell, two yards ago, I don't know what, 15, 40, whatever the hell it was, and Irwin jumps offside. Now, these are things that have been hurting us all along, the little things. We're working at them to stop them. We moved the ball good today, we went down there, and we didn't get the ball in the end zone.
4: Did you win this game?
3: I think we did, yeah.
1: It's just too good.
2: Holler in timeout.
1: Just too good.
0: Well, and nowadays you just get the coaches that just say like it was a little more of the execution than the play calls. So like they I don't know if you would ever anymore get a presser where they're actually naming names and blaming players for not doing for throwing a pass low or for not taking a timeout because his shoe was coming off or whatever, or not picking his feet up to get through the trap block to score a touchdown. And so those were the days of honesty and unvarnished honesty, for sure.
1: That's, and again, part of it is, I mean, there are obviously other coaches who are coaching about the same time that Burnsy did, who are a lot more blunt, more consistently, yeah. Mike Ditka included.
0: Ditka.
1: It stood out with Burnsy because he rarely went down those kinds of roads. It just that's what added to it. Because it all went back to he saw red because of his loyalty to the coordinator. That's the thing that triggered him in a way that nothing booing wouldn't have, anything else would have.
0: Yeah, and you would know better, but I think, did Schnelker make it to the next year, or did they fire him after that season?
1: I honestly,
0: or did he leave the,
1: I don't
0: leave
1: remember.
0: The team? Like, I should know this.
1: So the next year would have been 90, right? 89. Yeah. Garzy, maybe you can double check that. Speaking of local angles, so Jeff Seaman is the line judge, right? Who got two game suspension, right? He is the son of Jerry Seaman.
0: I believe
1: is that
0: so.
1: Correct? That's what I thought I had read, and a couple people are noting as well. The former NFL senior director/supervisor of officiating, longtime NFL referee, local angle.
0: He's
1: that's a local
0: here,
1: angle kind of story.
0: And after he retired, he did some consulting, I think, with the Vikings. It is amazing how many multi-generational officials. Like right now, we have Sean Hockley, who's a
1: that's right,
0: who's the son of Ed Hockley.
1: Are his guns as impressive as Ed's?
0: Well, I don't know. He doesn't try to display
1: accentuate
0: them to the
1: extent
0: that old Ed did.
1: Yeah.
0: You know, even Alex Kemp, the referee, his dad was an official.
1: Yeah.
0: There's many of them. I guess it's a very genetic position, apparently.
1: Vrabel, we're reminded by a longtime listener, Brett, penalized for a profanity-laced tirade directed at an official against the Bills. So he's obviously not suspended. But in fact, I think Vrabel confirmed what he said. It was over the top, and he kind of said, well, okay.
0: I shouldn't have done it. But obviously you can't penalize an official during a game.
1: Yeah.
0: So, like, the next step is either a fine or a suspension or both. So, like, you don't – that punishment, the discipline doesn't exist. But my point was just that if we're doing this, if this was truly because the behavior was unprofessional, which – reasonable argument to make, like, that you didn't need, neither one of those guys needed to be doing what he was doing. If we're gonna try to corporatize the football field and bring in human resources and do the way it is in most other job, you know, situations, then let's make sure that everybody
1: consistent
0: is enough. Like, you're not gonna get every one of them, but maybe you see it more in basketball because it's a closer, and baseball is obviously, it's part of the tradition to get in the face of the umpire and scream and yell and all that. But if in football we're going to discipline the officials for occasionally losing themselves, then all the times that we see coaches going berserk and occasionally players going berserk on officials, like, let's hopefully we keep that energy for that too.
1: And you could argue that's the risk of going down this road, because people are like you are going to be watching it even more closely than you were before.
0: But it'll just expose that this was not about professional.
1: Right.
0: Because come on, like a football, like I'm willing to acknowledge that like we shouldn't be applying corporate human resources
1: office standards
0: to a football game. But let's just say it for what it is, that you can't have officials showing any level of humanity because that people will begin to guess at their motivations, and because you're in bed with sports gambling and you want that revenue stream and you're not going to push back on it. So you have to you're trying to create a visual or an accountability system that convinces people that they're making sure that there's nobody on the take, basically.
1: Schnelker still back? Was he back the next year? Which would have been 90, right?
2: Yes, 1989 was the rant.
1: Right.
2: He was back in 1990, but was fired in January of 1991.
1: Okay.
2: After a 6-10 season.
1: Okay, yeah. Well,
2: so Burnsy hung with him for an extra year.
0: But then 92 would have been
1: Denny's first year. You're right.
0: Yeah.
1: That's exactly right. Well, what I remember getting, I didn't really get Burnsy going because it was actually a compliment to him, but he didn't want to hear it. The offense was very up and down at some stretch. Maybe it was in that stretch. I don't remember. It might have been after a playoff loss. And I basically said, Burnsy, go back to calling the play. I was actually asking him to do what a lot of coaches now do, but didn't do then. call plays. You were a brilliant play caller under Bud. Go back, freshen this whole thing up because the play calling's not working. And I remember talking to Burnsy about this years later. Might have been in a studio during a break when he'd come in after he'd stopped coaching. And he said, well, yeah, maybe that could have made a difference. Or do you think some of it might have had to do with the fact that those years when we played the 49ers, they had Joe Montana and Steve Young at quarterback. Yeah. We had the people we did who were good, but not at that same level. Yeah. So
0: isn't that always the history of this organization?
1: That's the thing. The
0: quarterback matchup.
1: 100%.
0: Yeah.
1: I had one other.
0: I'm surprised that I don't know how much you've picked up on this, but the maybe it's just social media of people who want Kevin O'Connell to stop calling plays. Like, of all the issues that the offense is working through, like, do we think that's going to make a difference? Do we think that?
1: How do we know?
0: It's his scheme. It's his. I mean, if it's just the play calling, it's his scheme. You know, with combination from other guys, and it's his game plan. Like, unless he's gonna remove himself from all of that, then and just be like the CEO head coach. Like, I don't see how like the play calling thing would be an antidote to what's happening. And I've been surprised. And like, you always hear that occasionally, like, well,
1: you're hearing more of it this time.
0: Yeah. And maybe it's because the offense has not been good here for a while. It's really since the end of the 2024 season, but of the issues that the offense is experiencing. And this is not like an unsolicited plug for the head coach, but like, I just think that like the things that he needs to work on, like to get the offense to where he wants to be, I'm not sure if like a change in play callers would get you any closer to that.
1: Last item, we're a little bit late, but when are you going to do, or maybe I missed it and you already have, and if you did, I apologize. When's the next deep dive on the kicker, on the place kicker? I mean, is there some hidden nugget on him that's going to make this story worthy of what it seems to be worth, given how important he has become to this operation and how good, even by 2026 place kicking standards, he has become league-wide?
0: Well, I mean, I think the obviously the physical, you know, the leg and all that is there. Like the part that, you know, Harrison Smith called him a stone cold killer, and he said he's almost like a defensive player. And so the implication there, I think, is that to the extent that psychologically or mentally, just mentally in general, kickers are upended by non-physical things, like they get something in their head and they get the yips and they're missing kicks, mm-hmm. or they lose their confidence, or they something from a psychological standpoint gets to them and causes them to start missing kicks. Like, he is as impervious to that as any kicker that these guys have been around. And so I think there's probably more string to pull on that story, but I think that's what people have said, is that he it is very difficult to see where he would get mentally or psychologically off his game.
1: Can you become an MVP candidate as a place kicker if you just continue? Let's just say he never misses a kick this year.
0: Yeah.
1: Or does it have to be that coupled with miracle late kicks where he hits one at the buzzer from 54 yards to win it? I think in the history of the league, Mark Mosley is the only place kicker who ever won the MVP.
0: In like the nine-game season of 82.
1: Exactly. It was kind of fluky in that sense.
0: Yeah.
1: So are we going to start trumpeting him for MVP?
0: No. I mean, you could argue that he's been really important to an undefeated, like as important as any one player to the 4-0 start. But in terms of like from a practical standpoint, would enough people who vote for MVP strongly consider a kicker?
1: We know Lavelle wouldn't. Lavelle would be out of that. He'd say, no, you can't. Again, it's not for a kicker.
0: Well, I think there'd be a lot of Lavelles.
1: You think there'd be a bunch of them?
0: Yeah, yeah. And I'm not on the list of people who vote. But, you know, that ship is so far down the line that, unfortunately, I don't know what it would take for someone to take that seriously.
1: Saints trap game? I mean, if Vikings players watched them last night, that's dangerous. If I was KOC, I'd have said, stop watching that game last night.
0: Yeah,
1: because it was it got so ridiculous.
0: Their defense was, as Aikman was saying, at the very least, was not a good matchup for the Atlanta offense.
1: Aikman was unsparing. Yeah. He went hard after that team, especially the defense, you say.
0: Yeah, and he basically said like they knew before the game started that they wouldn't be able to win the game, and so like that's not something that often gets communicated or even inferred. or implied before games, usually in the NFL. So that was interesting in itself. I guess there's a storm that's brewing off the coast.
1: I was going to ask you that too. Yes.
0: And, like, it's a little early to be predicting, but I went down a
1: you should leave now.
0: I went down the rabbit's hole, and at the very least, it sounds like there's going to be a fair bit of rain over the weekend in New Orleans. But good thing it's an indoor facility. Should be okay.
1: 16 points for Atlanta first two games and one touchdown. 80 points and 10 touchdowns. The last two with Penix on the field.
0: Well,
1: and your favorite guy's head coach.
0: Stefanski,
1: local
0: angle,
1: right?
0: Stefanski.
1: Yeah, in the saddle.
0: He's the offense that they designed for Penix seems to have been a pretty smart one.
1: Seems to be working. All right, we'll keep an eye on the weather. If there's anything big there, let us know.
0: Yeah.
1: Thanks for coming in to see us,
0: sure,
1: as always. We appreciate you.
0: Okay.
1: Red Wing Shoes, the sponsor of the Kevin Seifert segment. We appreciate their support, and we appreciate your interest. We'll come back to hit hour number two in just a minute.
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6: 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The Atlanta Falcons ran wild over the New Orleans Saints. Bijan Robinson and Brian Robinson Jr. combined for 207 rushing yards and 5 touchdowns. The Falcons became the first team in NFL history to win back-to-back primetime games on the road by 20 points or more. I'm Adam Abdallah.
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17: Your 7:40 The Fan regional weather from Tootle, Tom Szymanski. Tonight mostly clear. Overnight low of 46 tonight, mostly sunny, windy tomorrow. Tomorrow's high of 69, northwest winds at 16 to 35. For Thursday and Friday, expect lows 39 to 45, partly cloudy conditions. Breezy Friday, high 65 to 70 heading into the weekend. Saturday, partly sunny, breezy again, but Saturday's high of 77. That's your 7:40 The Fan regional weather.
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0: of approval.
1: It's an honor. It's a big honor. I'm not going to lie. There's people who have won the Pulitzer Prize who said they'd rather win the bumper-to-bumper seal of approval. Not quite as financially lucrative, I don't think, as the Nobel Peace Prize can be, but there are even people who won that who said they would prefer the bumper-to-bumper seal of approval. We offered up today to your guy, Joe Mazzulla, head coach, Boston Celtics, correct? Has a championship already?
2: He does, yep.
1: I can't tell you how profound I think this observation is, because it applies to every team, especially one, any sport, especially one can say, in all of the bubbly optimism of the preseason, right? Or spring training, or before you've played a game, training camp, where everybody is bubbly, excited. There is no moodiness in the preseason, right? There just isn't. So I don't know what the question was that prompted this answer. Maybe it was somebody, a Boston Jackal, trying to say, hey, it seems like everybody's really getting, looks like there's good energy in the building. Everybody's excited about getting, you know, hitting the ground running after a disappointing finish to the Celtics postseason last year. This was the Mazzulla reply. Every team you lead is the most together team right now because we haven't traveled. No one's gotten benched. No one's been on a losing streak. No one's gotten blamed in the media. No one's had to go stand in the corner for 10 minutes and not get the ball. So you learn those things as the season goes on, and you just learn how to work through those things together. And you can't simulate those. It just comes with time. And so right now, I'd say all 30 teams feel great about themselves. And we got to wait till adversity hits. And adversity is even a strong word. There's nothing really adverse about playing in the NBA, but we got to wait until stuff doesn't go your way, and then you got to figure out who we are and how we're going to be at our best. How brilliant is that?
2: Pretty solid.
1: That's a mature leader who I think has figured it out. Because it doesn't mean he's saying it's got to go bad. He's saying how you handle the challenges as they come, the crises as they come. That's when you find out how together you really are. And it applies certainly to the Wolves. Every vibe has been great. LaMelo's always got a smile on his face. Everybody else has a smile on his face. Everybody, he loves Anthony. Anthony loves him. They all love Finchie, the whole bit. And all of that might be true. And one player, in terms of demeanor and, you could say, playing style, I think can transform a team. I do believe in that. I have no problem suggesting that or agreeing with that. But here's what you got to find out. LaMelo hits a stretch where he starts taking too many shots from the logo, gets burned a bunch of times defensively, misses five games. That's when we're going to find out. Those sorts of things are inevitably going to happen, and then it's how you handle them, adjust to them, etc. Every team you lead is the most together team right now. And again, you can broaden it out beyond basketball. It's basketball season. It's hockey season, or basketball preseason. Hockey just began or has begun. Louis coming up in 15 minutes as the Wild try to hold on to their undefeated through the entire regular season dream.
2: Yep.
1: I like the way it's not like he broke new ground, but I like the way he articulated the issue and laid out some examples to sort of prove the point.
2: I like how he basically took the role of the talk show host or the podcast host that says the same thing.
1: Yes.
2: Because we're all watching all these media days and all these press conferences, and everybody's doing great. I will quibble with him on one thing, though. Okay. I don't know if the Wolves last year were the most connected team at this point in the year.
1: That may be true.
2: Like, I don't know if they had all their chemistry issues ironed out, and a lot of those guys aren't here anymore.
1: Yeah.
2: Or at least one. So there were some issues.
1: But in the end, what I think dictated the changes had more to do with what evolved once the season began. And moody players exist. The idea is, what do you do with your moodiness? Do you fight through it? Do you rise above it once the crises hit? And that's when I think, even in the postseason, in a couple cases, that's when I think that we knew for sure. So I kind of like the way he put it. I don't know if he'd be a good analyst if he ever wants to do that. But I think he's got this sort of understated wisdom to him. Now, he can get cranky.
2: He's very serious.
1: He can get a little bit prickly at times. But I mean, the irony here is he's doing a better job than the media is at sort of explaining the period we're in. And it's supposed to be media people who are saying that to him, right? They're supposed to be one saying, well, now, yeah, everybody sounds great. But what about the first crisis? And he's saying, I'm bringing that stuff up that you probably should bring up as well. Bonus bucks time, is it not?
2: Yes, the fan and two men in the truck want to give you a shot to win bonus bucks with our national cash contest. The 4 o'clock keyword is bills. Go to KFAN.com and enter the keyword bills.
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10: For KFGO News, I'm Darren Selvig. M-State, the Minnesota State College System, is planning to close the M-State campus in Detroit Lakes. In a social media post, school leaders say the community and technical college is large and aging and is not being used enough to justify the cost of operating it. Campus will not close right away. M-State expects it to remain open until at least the summer of 2028. Leaders say the programs currently offered at the Detroit Lakes campus will continue at M-State with little disruption to students. M-State says it will continue serving students, businesses, and communities in the Detroit Lakes area. And a major change to Fargo's city government is on the ballot. Voters are deciding whether to replace the current system of four at-large commissioners and a mayor with a six-member city council elected by individual neighborhoods. Election workers report heavier voter turnout in South Fargo at Atonement Lutheran Church compared to lighter crowds at the Fargo Dome. All ballots are paper only. Darren Selvig, KFGO News.
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0: 10 minutes, Wild back in action tonight on The Fan. In fact, our coverage will begin at 6 p.m. tonight. That's why we're out 30 minutes early. Vikings programming after the Wild, undefeated Wild take on the hated Buffalo Sabres, correct? Buffalo, New York?
1: Yes.
0: I'm hesitating because this quick nugget, we don't need to, I think, obsess over this story or spend a lot of time on it, but it, I think, best exemplifies, and Andy Luger hates when I do this, my sense of hopelessness politically for where we are. Maybe I am a catastrophist. Maybe you could say, believe it or not, it's been a lot worse before. We just didn't live in that period, and we forget that every era has got stretches where people are going, it's over. We're never going to come out of this politically. We have no chance if we can't come to some semblance of an agreement on this particular controversy. Do you know the controversy I'm about to refer to by any chance?
1: I don't know if I do.
0: It's President Trump related.
1: Well, I figured. I figured.
0: I guess that's not.
1: Yeah.
0: That's not saying a whole lot. I don't know the site. It's a jet site. It's a left of center site. And the tweet reads as follows with a sound bite from the president. Here's the tweet. Trump on Iran. Let him take out Los Angeles and San Diego. It's a small price to pay. Now, if you frame what the president said that way, not surprisingly, there would be people going, what?
1: Yeah.
0: What the hell is going on around here?
1: I wouldn't do that.
0: Already, there are a number of Democrats in California who have absolutely glommed onto it, gone double and triple deep on an outrage. This is an absolute, this is anti-American. This is not patriotic. You can firmly put me in the group that says, because you know me, longtime MAGA apologist, that's not what he said. I don't believe it's close to what he said. Now, the problem, Trump's got two things against him. One, he's so poorly worded. He's in this mode now where he gets in a stream of consciousness where he's trying to say two or three different things, and he goes back and forth between those two or three themes within the same paragraph, sometimes within the same sentence, which is unartful, inartful, and can lead to somebody wanting to think the worst. And that's the other thing he has going against him. It often does not strain credulity to think that he fully intends to go for the worst, right? He has that history. But if you actually listen to the soundbite, you can put me firmly in the group that says what Trump really says in this particular case is he's talking about high energy prices. And in effect, he's saying what we're experiencing now is a small price to pay compared to the hypothetical possibility of Iran getting a nuke and taking out, let's say, what did he pick? San Diego or LA.
1: Yeah.
0: Now, the conspiracy theorists will say, well, that's convenient. He picked California. He picked LA. He doesn't like that governor very much. He's been at war with him, and he's at war generally with California Democrats, etc. I can't deny that. But I'm here to tell you, if the place we are at makes it impossible, even for Trump haters, to discriminate a bit and to say, hey, we got plenty of ammo on him. We got plenty of ammunition. There's a million each day. I've got 9 ways I can go after him. But if we've lost the ability to say this isn't one of them, once again, I think we've lost the thread. I just don't think it, and I'm cynical enough to believe that I think a number of the Democrats who are piling on this, they know better too, but they can't help it. Because it's an itch they can't help but scratch. And I'm not here to say that the Sharks would be any better at it or have been any better at it. But I am firmly of the belief that as awkwardly as he spoke and put basically two things together, if you read it logically or listen to it logically, you will know he's playing. The opposites are a lot of heat on the energy prices. He's making it sound like, and this we can disagree with him on, if you don't think 2 and 2 equals 4 in this case, that Yeah, well, energy prices might be high, but that's good. That's a small price to pay for what he claims he's going to do to make sure that Iran doesn't get a nuke. Now, again, I can live with criticism of saying, well, how much does one thing have to do with the other? But to actually listen in context, in its entirety, to that conversation involving the president and come to that conclusion, I can't play with you then. You're telling me all I need to know about your own derangement, good or bad, in this case, that we talk about all the time. Now, had you heard it? Have you heard it from the originally?
1: No.
0: The sound I'm talking about?
1: I did not hear that one.
0: Yeah.
1: I did not hear that one.
0: It's just, it's remarkable. It's too, here it is. I mean, it was on MSNBC this morning. It's, hold on. Trump was calling for Iran to take out Los Angeles. Like, he was inviting Iran to do exactly that. Now, we don't even know if they have the capability to do that sort of thing. But I'm not going to play. And you can say, well, your true colors are being shown. Have at it if you'd like. But there are many people I respect who have listened to this and said, guys, what are we doing? And it sadly leads to a hysteria that means, I think, further reinforces the notion to me that we can't have nice things anymore, because we've lost the ability in our zeal on one side or the other. We've lost our ability to discriminate between stories and actually respond to what I think was actually being said. And it's not being helped because that's the headline you're seeing over and over. There may be people out there who seriously disagree. That's fine. I'm not going to tell you that you're forced to agree with me. I just don't see it. I don't think that applies in this case. Let's get to the hockey conversation. Questions for Luigi. 646-86. That's the Bradshaw and Bryant KFAN text line. 646-86. See, I'm hearing it from Trail Ref Guy. This morning he was suggesting Iran take out LA and San Diego. We're talking about the same soundbite, Trail Ref Guy. Listen to it in its entirety and tell me honestly whether you worship the hem of the Trump garment or you can't stand him, that's indeed what took place in this case. And there's plenty of people, I think, who despise this administration, who I think have been able to say, as Jason Robards said, as a famous Washington Post editor, you haven't got it. It's hard to give him the benefit of the doubt. Many times he hasn't earned the benefit of the doubt. But I still think we can make adult decisions. But maybe I'm asking for too much in 2026.
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8: 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The Minnesota Wild beginning a little road trip tonight, starting off in Buffalo, taking on the Sabres. Coming up around the corner, the game is yours here on 740 The Fan. Wild forward Marcus Foligno talks about heading out on the road for three tough games against Sabres, the Lightning, and the Florida Panthers.
9: Yeah, I think you can base it off of, you know, you can kind of compare things to maybe last season when we went to, Buffalo, Toronto, Montreal, and they're all kind of high-flying at the time, so for us, I mean, it's early in the season, but at the same time, we want to see what we've continued to work at, the little things we've been doing right. We got to become that road team again like we have in the past.
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10: Has told us exactly who he is. 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
10: Crowley says he'd make Wisconsin a sanctuary state and make you foot the bill for benefits for illegal immigrants. In Dane County, a repeat drunk driver here illegally killed two teenagers.
11: I'm an accomplice.
10: In Fond du Lac, an illegal immigrant tied up and blindfolded a 12-year-old girl to rape her.
11: I'm an accomplice.
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11: I'm not an ally, I'm an accomplice. I'm gonna be with you no matter what.
10: David Crowley, fighting for illegal immigrants, not you.
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16: 53 overnight, sunny, and 72 tomorrow. 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
15: Yeah.

0: as always, and indeed, I think he's going to be back in studio with us as soon as next week. But he's not in studio today. Louis checks in from what location today?
1: At home in North Palm Beach.
0: Nice.
1: Actually, it's going to be 2 weeks.
0: Two weeks, okay.
1: Just remember, I'm not coming back that soon.
0: Okay. So 2 weeks. Better not wait too long, because right now, Louis, it's seven. Like, I think it almost hit 80. In fact, I think it did hit 80 today. I mean, this is pretty good for you know, Minnesota for this date on the calendar.
1: Yeah, it's supposed to be the best weekend to be in the lake coming up in a long time.
0: It's a beautiful thing, is
1: what
0: it is.
1: I heard from my friends up in Wisconsin.
0: We're only two games in, so all we're forced to do is overreact to pretty much everything we've seen in those two games. So I'm going to ask you to overreact if you think it's appropriate. Are you on the Shabanov bandwagon? Do you think you've seen something that could last here and could be a factor? What do you think of him early?
1: I like him. I like him early. As I said earlier, I liked him when I saw him play with the Islanders.
0: Mm-hmm.
1: I think that he's, you know, he was a rookie last year, even though he had some experience in the KHL. When you come in the NHL, and especially you're not speaking your language, you're going to take some time to acclimate, unless you're Ovechkin and Malkin. I mean, you got to be a star of the ultra-high ones to be able to come in and compete at the level that they expect you to. But this kid has got, he's got the physical skills to do it, and it sure seems like he's got the smarts to do it. And reading what Kaprizov says about him, I believe that. And I was actually really looking forward to seeing him play tonight, and I'm getting reports now that maybe Yurov might be out tonight. I hope he's not.
0: Okay.
1: Yeah, I hope he isn't. That's one thing that concerns me, because they need as much time as they can to play together.
0: No question.
1: Yurov, the way he's playing, Yurov already looked more at home, more comfortable than he did last year. It just seems like he's feeling, I have a place here, I'm going to be here. You know, they look to me to do something, not worry about me not doing something. And I think he's playing with a lot of confidence and a lot, even more physicality. He just looks like he's going to have an outstanding year.
0: Johnny Athletic will join us at 5:30 today after Top 5 at 5. Louis with us now. If you have questions or observations, and a number of you already have passed them along, 646-86 is the place to reach out to us. Interesting question from 651 guy. Will you please ask Luigi what happened with Middleton? Always a fan favorite, responsible with the puck, defensive-minded, sticks up for teammates when needed, then suddenly gets shipped out to Calgary after the playoffs last year. Blake Coleman might turn out fine. Mata is older than you and me. It just feels like there was something he did or rubbed someone the wrong way. What do you think?
1: No, I don't think that at all. I know that they liked him even when they made the trade. But they needed to fill the offensive holes. They had more depth of defense than they got up front. And when you lose three guys like they've lost, and we see it all the time, Zuccarello, Johansson, and Tarasenko, that's a lot of goals. So you need somebody to come in. And Coleman's the kind of guy who's going to he should get you 20. He's always getting 20, even at 30 one time. And he's an excellent defensive player, which really helps their penalty killing. So they in this day and age, it's like any other day and age. If you want something, you got to give up something. People aren't going to just say, oh, you need this here. Why don't you take this guy? No, they want something back. And they needed a physical defenseman back there because they had lost a couple in the last few years. And, you know, Middleton was the one, and he's young enough to get back. In fact, they had to sweeten the pot and give draft choices besides that to get those two guys. Mata's got experience, and he can fill that sixth spot easily, fifth spot. Say Bogosian at six, whatever. He fills that spot easily. He's got experience, and he's won two cups, and so they felt good about being able to move a defenseman to get a kind of forward that they needed.
0: Let me get to a couple. Well, actually, before I get to more texts, any other things stand out to you over the first two games? It certainly looks like they're playing a very, I think someone called it responsible sort of hockey early. What have you seen?
1: Well, two things stand out to me. One, Walstead really looks comfortable mm-hmm. and at home. That playoff that he had, on top of the season that he had, has given this kid so much confidence that I don't want to see him come out of the net. I don't know if they're going to play him tonight or not. I would think they would, because it's early. He's got, you know, he's got the youth on his side. He's in good shape. He can do that. And one thing you always want to do, you have to win the games you should win. And you know, going into Buffalo, Buffalo's a good team. And they looked bad in their opener against, I think it was Philly. I was watching them, and I couldn't believe how badly they played. But they won the next one. But I really think that they should beat Buffalo, and you don't want to take chances in the net losing it. But at the same time, you also have to look at their penalty killing. It's been terrific.
0: Yeah, that was brought up by a couple of texters, yep.
1: And there was a lot of input from the players, which was good. You know, McCarron talks about it all the time, mm-hmm. about you know, being able to react spontaneously and the way they want to. They had to make some changes in the reaction time and not just, I think, worry about the structure of it. It's how quick you could put pressure on and close lanes and stuff like that, that they changed, and they've done an outstanding job. And that fourth, I hate seeing third line, fourth line, but that physical line, and boy, are they physical with him and the two Foligno's. Both games, they've been so effective. And when I say effective, I mean keeping the puck down low and taking the bodies all the time, punishing the opposition. You know, a lot of times you worry that you want them to check well, but they're going to be checking a lot in their own zone because they're not supposed to be as skilled as the other guys and handle the puck or have it as much. And so they got to just shut them off down low. Well, now they're doing it in the offensive zone. And the way the team's playing, the way they're checking has been very, very impressive. Both games they've checked so well, and especially in the third period when they had to shut the opposition down, they did it.
0: You're doing a game in Florida soon, correct? When is that?
1: Yeah, on Saturday night. Great.
0: Outstanding. Okay.
1: I'll join LaPanth and Carter, who are already on the trip down.
0: Gotcha.
1: And I'll do that as the first game.
0: Perfect. How many games are you slated to do this year? Do you know yet?
1: No, I'm going to do five.

0: going to be good. I think it's going to be real good. I don't know what happened. I heard that they had bad ice and couldn't play one day, but I couldn't get either games, and that was bothering me of the Gophers at Michigan Tech. Although I looked at some of the guys at Michigan Tech, they got, you know, with this new NIL, the eligibility, I mean, they were playing an older team, a more experienced team, and it's going to take this group a while to get to that point where you're going to compete against them, you know, physically and everything else. I mean, they had one guy in the Michigan Tech lineup that I was looking at. I think he played 27 games in East Coast League already, besides junior, besides Canadian junior. I mean, this is really going to throw a wrench into a lot of things in college hockey, having the opportunity to have guys that were always ineligible to play in college because they were deemed pros. Because in junior A, they were getting, you know, money for housing and food. And, of course, when you play in the East Coast Hockey League, that is a professional league. So it's changing things. But I have to say, too, that they were missing essentially their best player. LJ Mooney was out. So that didn't help it very much either over the weekend. I'm going to be home for the North Dakota series. I'm going to be back in the cities for the North Dakota series, so looking forward to seeing that.
1: 64686, as I said, Bradshaw and Bryant inbox. That's the KFAN. I guess that's more the text line. The inbox we don't get to quite as much these days, but it's an old staple. Interesting theory being offered up by Jacob out of Maple Grove. I want to run it by you to see what you think. This is his theory on the Hughes contract. Theory on the holdup. The Wild aren't giving him a full no-movement clause on a three-year deal. This is protecting the Xmas color team. What does that mean? I see. The Wild from Quinn simply forcing a trade to New Jersey since he holds all the cards. I think the Wild are showing some backbone, and Quinn isn't agreeing to it. What does Louis think about this theory?
0: I think as far as the no movement clause comes, they'll give him the no movement clause plus give him a truck to move the stuff when he has to go. I think it's just him holding it up, and I still believe he's going to sign, as I said, a three-year contract. And I can't wait to see him and try and get some vibes from him to see what's going on. It is interesting, but the way he appears, the way and the contact I've had with him, and he said many times how impressed he was that the Wild gave up what they did to get him, and they've always treated him really well, and he's got a great relationship with him. And then if you transfer that to the next thought, well, how could you not sign with him and reward him, at least in a little way, for what they've done if you feel that way? So that's what I think is going to happen. He's going to feel he should sign at least a three-year. At least I'm hoping that's what happens. I'm like everybody else, just wishfully thinking that he's going to be there. And I do believe he's going to be there. I think, you know, it doesn't help that Brock's out right now because until you see him come back in the ice, which I'm sure he's going to come back in the ice, and hopefully it's going to be 6 weeks maximum. But I think when he gets back to being with his partner, and that doesn't mean Jared Spurgeon has played great with him, but that doesn't mean that he doesn't want that comfort of knowing I got a player like that to play with 3 years that's always going to, you know, help me even look good. Not that I need that much help, but, you know, it's always good to be playing with a terrific player that, you know, just it makes it easy for you to do the things you want to do.
1: The Ovechkin announcement, declaration that this is going to be his last season expected, did that surprise you, or did you think that was fairly obvious?
0: I thought that was obvious. I think that the most speculation was whether he was going to come back or not.
1: Yeah,
0: and
1: right.
0: He's got nothing more to come back for except that he wants to be here one more year and you know, just have a year that people know he's it's his last year. He doesn't want any big celebrations of that, but it's almost like a thank you to be here one more year and to his owner and to Washington because he loved being there. They loved him. It was a marriage made in heaven, and it certainly helped that franchise. And Ovechkin's

0: drilled everybody. I still can't believe you got 949 goals. When you start to think how many goals you have to score every year to get to 929 goals in 21 years, I mean, that's unheard of. It's crazy.
1: Who was it who got some reaction saying that he would take Sidney Crosby over Ovechkin in the pecking order? When we're starting talking about all-time players, now that Ovechkin made this announcement as the better, I think it was Brian Hayes, Overdrive host. He was on TSN in this case, I think, when he made this declaration. Do you agree he takes Crosby over Ovechkin?
0: Well, I mean, that's like, it's whatever you want. I'll take your Ovechkin then. Take Crosby, I'll be happy with Ovechkin. If you want to take Ovechkin, I'll be happy with Crosby. They're different players. They're completely different players. And you'd have to say that Crosby's a more complete player in the way he plays, and probably, like, he plays a smarter game, but you still got to score the goals to win the games. And when you know you got somebody who's going to get you 40-some goals every year, and he's not playing with Crosby, that tells you something.
1: Another text with an interesting question related to your favorite professional team right now, the Minnesota Wild. Aside from Husey, which defenseman is most likely to pick up their offensive game with Faber's absence? That's from Brent.
0: Well, I wouldn't be surprised if Brodin scored a little more, did a little more. Brodin is such a smart defenseman. He's the best skating defenseman. He's the best defensive defenseman, and he's got a real good feel for how to play the game. And I think if they allow him to go, if they tell him go a little bit more, we need you to give us a little more offense, that he could do it. Because you know right now that when Brock gets back, you're going to get that piece. But until you get back, if you need somebody else doing things with the puck that, you know, could do more, it's always Brodin. Brodin thinks defense first, which you should be doing. And he's so good defensively that you could just see how smart he is with the puck, the way the plays he makes, and how he shuts guys down and shuts them off. But I've been in love with this guy for so long. If I ever heard his name, Brodin, getting traded, I'd get sick. I get sick when people even talk about that, because he's a guy that you want on your team that you could count on every game, every shift. I don't ever remember saying that Brodin had a real bad game, and that is something. And that's the way the players feel about him, too. Everybody recognizes how good he is. And if you watch, like, out-of-town games, when they're talking about defense and that, guys are always throwing in, and he's like Brodin in Minnesota, you need somebody who could skate like that. He's the one kind of guy that could shut McDavid down. So others see it, others talk about it. He is a tremendous talent.
1: Let's get to one more text, and I got a couple other things I want to run by you. Louis with us until the top of the hour as well. We talk penalty kill, right? So let me ask you about, I didn't hear Russo say this, but maybe it was elsewhere or on another show, but a texter writes that Russo said there was something scary with Faber that hadn't been reported. Does Louis have any steam on what that could possibly be?
0: No, well, I just wonder sometimes, because there have been some other fractures where guys have been out for months, I thought somebody said, oh, someone's career ended. I hadn't heard that. And I know that any time you get a serious injury, in Florida right now, you should have seen the last 3 days how they were fretting about Barkov. Barkov messed the whole last season with a knee right from the first game, missed the whole year. He came back in the World Championships, and he led Finland to a gold medal in the World Championships. Goes in the first game, and is playing really well, and then he has a knee injury, and just leaves the ice. And when he got hurt, it was right down by where the Zamboni comes out. They opened the doors and let him out, and he threw his gloves. And so you see the frustration. So now they're all worried, how long he's going to be out. And for days, it's all you could hear about is, will he be back this year? Is it the same thing? And finally today, they said he's probably going to be back in 6 to 8 weeks. So everybody was breathing a lot easier here in Florida. But the same thing happens when you get any serious injury, and Brock got a serious injury, and you always think about the worst. You're hoping it's not going to be the worst, but you can't get those funny feelings out until you finally hear that it's not going to be as bad as you thought.
1: Indications I picked up via online in the last hour are that Yuroff is expected to play tonight. So we'll see if that indeed ends up being the case. That's the latest word that we are indeed getting. Where's the other text here? Oh, here's the conspiracy theories are thick right now, Luigi, regarding Quinn Hughes, right? So here's another one that's being offered up, that this is all part of a master plan that Quinn and Billy Guerin have concocted together. The Wild will be forced to trade Hughes at the deadline. Forced is in quotes. He will then sign back with the Wild this summer, and the assets gained in the trade will put them over the top to get Jack and Luke here as well. Not a bad plan now that I think about it. That's from Dr. Mike.
0: Oh, I love that movie.
1: How layered is that?
0: Yeah. You love those movies. I got to tell you, even as a general manager, a lot of times you dream about these crazy things.
1: Yes, sure.
0: You say, why can't this happen?
1: Yes, you're right.
0: Just because you want it to. No, what my wild plan or thought is all the time is that they do have a deal. They're just stringing us out for more interest, more attention early on as the year gets going. And then he comes in, a month and a half, two months, and signs a contract and relieves the pressure. So it's that's the one I'm going with. That's the one I'm sticking with. And I'm hoping it's true. Not that I really believe it's true, but I'm wishful thinking that they're just stringing us along and have a nice big signing and heralding the locking up of Hughes for a few years.
1: If you had been here Saturday and were not in the beautiful people's seats, but in the regular stands for the Gopher game against Michigan, would you have attempted to storm the field?
0: No, I wouldn't have stormed the field, but I'd have gone down to the locker room. So I saw Justin, taking a swig out of the jug. I don't know if I take a swig out of the jug because he might get poisoned. I don't know where that jug's been.
1: Not the most sanitary.
0: I'd like to go down and see it again. It's been a long time since they won in Minnesota, and I just really loved watching them storm the field. I'm telling you, my wife's saying, are you going to turn it off? Are you kidding? I'm going to look at these people on the field as long as they keep that picture there. I mean, I was living vicariously through them.
1: Were you at the last victory was 76, right, Garcia? 77.
2: Here
1: that's
2: in Minneapolis.
1: Right. So in Minneapolis, the last time they beat Michigan here. Were you at that game?
0: I'm sure I wasn't. I was playing then. Unless we had a day off on a Saturday, I can't believe I would have been able to be there because we played every Saturday.
1: That's a good point. Yeah, very, very true. On that note, what do we got tonight? A big dinner planned?
0: No, I'm going to sit right here and watch some more hockey games and have a nice little dinner at home with a glass of wine and enjoy some food.
1: Where do you get the game? Because the rest of us haven't figured out this new system here. How does Luigi?
0: I have the NHL package.
1: Oh, the package.
0: And I don't know why everybody. I don't know. They must have it in Minnesota. Yeah. I have all the games I want, and so I'll be watching the Wild right here on my TV.
1: You don't have to worry about any sort of
2: the new apps. You move to Florida.
0: Yeah.
2: You move to Florida and
1: grow the game,
2: and you get the
1: package. Right?
0: That's why I came to live in Florida, so you get all the games.
2: It's a lot easier that way.
1: That's too good.
2: Grow the game.
1: That's just too good. Have a wonderful time tonight. Good to catch up with you, and we'll talk to you next week. We'll see you in a couple weeks.
0: Sounds good. Awesome. Take care of yourself.
1: Thank you, Louie. Lou Nanny,
0: you're welcome.
1: Great stuff as always, brought to you by Kemp's.
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4: 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The Atlanta Falcons ran wild over the New Orleans Saints. Bijan Robinson and Brian Robinson Jr. combined for 207 rushing yards and 5 touchdowns. The Falcons became the first team in NFL history to win back-to-back primetime games on the road by 20 points or more. I'm Adam Abdallah.
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10: Your 7:40 of the Fan regional weather from Tutol, Tom Szymanski. Tonight mostly clear. Overnight low of 46 tonight, mostly sunny, windy tomorrow. Tomorrow's high of 69, northwest winds at 16 to 35. For Thursday and Friday, expect lows 39 to 45, partly cloudy conditions. Breezy Friday, high 65 to 70 heading into the weekend. Saturday, partly sunny, breezy again, but Saturday's high of 77. That's your 7:40 of the Fan regional weather.
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22: 53 overnight, sunny, and 72 tomorrow.
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2: The Red Hot Minnesota Wild are back in action against the Buffalo Sabres on the road.
1: And apparently, Louis was concerned about Yurov because I think they pulled him yesterday. But all indicators I have is that he will be back in the lineup tonight against the Sabres, correct?
2: You are the hockey ambassador. I trust your information. I
1: hope it's right.
2: I trust your
1: long
2: information.
1: Before. Although, if Faulness is listening, and I know he always does, he can let us know if there's a piece of this that we're unaware of or an update.
2: We're leading with hockey. Why would he...
1: He should be happy about that, right?
2: Yeah, send a text because we're about to move on to something else.
1: Undefeated start to the extremely young season, but as we talked about with Louis, defense good early, goaltending looks very promising early too, but you can write this down. That's a relatively small sample size.
2: 6 o'clock puck drop.
1: Perfect.
2: Right here on The Fan. And the iHeartRadio app if you're into that. Minnesota Vikings made a few roster moves today. No surprise, placed guard Donovan Jackson on IR. They signed tackle Tristan Lee to the practice squad and released Natron Brooks, a corner. Devin Neal, a running back, who we liked from the practice squad. Remember, we signed him last week. Waived Tyreek Chapel from IR. He's a cornerback. And also waived punter Johnny Hecker. Why would we bring that up? Or why did they bring any of that up? Because that's the newsy one. Johnny Hecker, on his way out, which is Seifert tweets out and others, indicates that your guy, rookie Brett Thorson, is ready to resume punting. So when you're undefeated like we are, you just do these. Obviously, putting the guard on IR is a huge L. That's tough.
1: Yes, and massive. With Darisaw, the blocking
2: the
1: tight end
2: protocol and everything, with Oliver already out.
1: Yeah.
2: It's dicey.
1: The one injury update I neglected to get to with our in-studio guest, Kevin Seifert, in the first hour was the biggest, obviously, in terms of talent, Justin Jefferson. It's almost like I've forgotten about him, which makes no sense because clearly they still need him. And, you know, in fairness to Kyler Murray, he needs him. Better to judge Kyler with all the weapons that are supposed to be at his disposal. That's still an open question for this week. Now, fortunately, all the nonsense about, well, we want to get him ready for this game because it's in Louisiana, his old turf, has abated. We're not hearing as much of that. And we know the bye is coming up next week, correct?
2: It is.
1: So, you know, you don't give away games in the NFL, even against a New Orleans team that looked awful against Atlanta. I think they're 1-3 through the first four. You have to keep winning if you have the opportunity to do it. And if he's healthy enough to go, he should go. I don't buy the thing about, well, the bye's right around the corner. On the other hand, if he's gimpy, or if it's a 50-50 proposition, it obviously makes all the sense in the world to err on the side of caution with him and then give him the extra week. So I'm assuming we'll get a little bit more information tomorrow on where that's going. I think that's the day KOC meets the Jackals again.
2: Yep, and the first injury report of the week comes out.
1: So that's probably the biggest open question. I mean, if you're talking concussion protocol on the left tackle, Darisaw, I mean, I'm assuming he's not going to play. I don't know that means he can't, but I think it's less likely. And then it obviously hurts more because you've already got another member of the offensive line out for the season, right? So none of that's good. And as we said, your blocking tight end is gone. On the other hand, look around the league, boys and girls. This is commonplace. The Bears, I think, have already lost their starting left tackle for the season.
2: That's true. They had injuries in camp.
1: Exactly. Yeah. Defensive injuries for their best free agent they got in camp in the offseason, Kobe Bryant, out. Look at the 49ers, the list of players the 49ers have lost.
2: Always.
1: So everybody has to deal with it at different positions, so we can't feel too sorry for ourselves, but it is a factor when you're talking about an offensive line that I don't think has looked great, quite frankly. Miami looked pretty good with their interior pressure. That was part of the story. We talked about it all week. They hadn't had a sack all season. And to me, it looked like it was the Purple People Eaters at times. They were so good at the line of scrimmage. So you got to find a way to fight through it. And you got a great opportunity to get to 5-0 at the bye. There's not any question about that, because this is a game. I'm guessing that the early line, I don't know how quickly they give it since the Saints played last night. I'm going to say the Vikings will be 3-point choices, installed as 3-point choices if they're not already, in New Orleans.
2: Pulling up the draft.
1: That is, if they play the game there. Seaford reminds us we got to worry about some storm activity. Could it turn into a tropical storm?
2: Man.
1: Could it turn into a cane? I don't know, but apparently there's a couple of things percolating down there in the Gulf.
2: Well, Vegas is not believers in Kyler Murray and the Minnesota Vikings.
1: Saints favored?
2: No, but they may as well be. We're 1.5 favorites.
1: Oof.
2: That's basically a pick-em.
1: That's a pick-em, yeah. That is very disrespectful, isn't it?
2: Did they watch the Saints last night? I watched.
1: Maybe
2: a lot
1: they
2: of
1: just
2: it.
1: Think Penix is that good. We could have had him, you know, if we'd have moved up in the draft. Remember, there was still speculation then that we wanted him.
2: I liked him,
1: right? And I loved him. And then I got to admit, once I saw him in the pros, I'm going, "What did I like? I don't like what I've seen.
2: I just like the story. I'm too much of a sucker.
1: It is a good story.
2: Yeah,
1: and
2: Indiana,
1: he's got an arm.
2: He got them, and then he got hurt.
1: And maybe he just needed to get healthy again. Maybe he needed a different system. And again, he hasn't won the Super Bowl yet, but he's off to an extremely good start since he came back the last two games. The Atlanta offense has been the best in football. It's the kind of offense that KOC would kill for.
2: Yeah.
1: Right?
2: Oh,
1: that's
2: yeah.
1: the way he wants to win football games.
2: That's true. You know who else is off to a great start?
1: Oh, they got a couple of great runs. They got a really good running back.
2: Bijan Robinson is a stud. You know who else is off to a great start? Your new look, Minnesota Timberwolves.
1: You can't get enough. Now, did you watch them on DAZN?
2: No, I still don't have an account because I wasn't even home to watch it.
1: Yeah.
2: I got to figure that out tonight. Because I couldn't get logged in here. Mixed reviews, by the way. Some people called me an immediate boomer that I couldn't get it figured out here.
1: That is surprising. Me, no. You, yes.
2: But the thing is, when I would type in my email, it would say, key not found. I don't know what key not found is. But I heard from a lot of people that either A, it was seamless, it was great, and the production value everybody said was good. But then I heard from some other people that couldn't get it figured out. They said, you can't watch this because you're traveling. And they're like, I'm at my house. My location services are turned on. I'm going to have some patience. And we really don't have to do it until October 24th.
1: Yeah.
2: Are you more encouraged, Dan, by LaMelo Ball? They won, by the way, because I know you cared. Mm-hmm. 116-97 over the Bucks. Did you like LaMelo Ball's 11 points, 3 assists, and 4 rebounds? 2 for 5 from 3.
1: Yeah.
2: Only took 6 shots. Or were you more encouraged by Baby Baguette? Johan Berenger. That's a Kyle Tighe line. I got to give him credit
1: for it.
2: That's
1: a good one.
2: Genius.
1: Yeah.
2: 12 points, 7 rebounds.
1: And 5 fouls, I believe.
2: Yeah, 4 fouls in 15 minutes. That's not good. That's not great. But the production was there.
1: Production was there.
2: Yet again.
1: Yes.
2: So there we go.
1: If I'm ranking them, well, to be honest, if what Finchie said after the game is accurate, what I probably like best is that apparently LaMelo was guarding like 3-quarter court.
2: I mean, he only played 16 minutes. So
1: well,
2: you got to
1: factor that in. Yeah. That's very true.
2: Keep his legs fresh.
1: But I don't ask me anymore. Ask my daughter. Not only she already got the app, she watched the whole game. She's not going to get homework done anymore every time the Wolves play because she's so completely into this operation.
2: She's going to be the Kyler Murray of her high school.
1: It's unbelievable. But can she
2: lend me her password?
1: Well,
2: I'm going to text her.
1: Lend it to me. Yeah. I don't even have it yet. So, I like the deal. This isn't revisionist thinking. We have obviously not seen enough. We're going to get into it with Johnny in about 15 minutes. But what I'm hearing and what she told me was, there was a generosity in ball movement that there was a flow to it right away that was hard to miss. And that's the goal with ball. The goal is open up the offense, A. B, take some of that pressure off of Anthony Edwards having to initiate everything, right? Allow him to be a more natural off guard and see what he can do with the opportunity. Now, he didn't shoot very well yesterday.
2: 4 of 13,
1: and
2: 1
1: of 7 from
2: 3.
1: Is he not in shape? Because now we're hearing he had to sit for 2 months.
2: That's what he said.
1: Because he had to get healthy. The knee had to get better, or the knees. And therefore, you know, maybe he wasn't in as prime a shape as he's been before from a physical standpoint. So we'll see if he's able to put all that together.
22: We'll ask Johnny Athletic about 15 minutes from now. The Tampa Bay Rays took a 2-0 lead over the Yankees last night with a 5-2 victory. And the Chicago White Sox took a 2-0 lead over the Cleveland Guardians with a 4-3 victory. But how about this? The White Sox, when they return home for Game 3, are debuting a fall classic burger at the New Comiskey.
1: Really?
22: 2 pounds of beef patties topped with American cheese, pickles, lettuce, tomato, and squash mayo on a house-made brioche bun.
1: Oh my God.
22: It looks decadent. I don't have the price.
1: That does look decadent. That's got to be, I'm going to say $30.
22: It's got to be like $29.
1: Oh, 20, right? Yeah, $29.95, yeah, something like
22: they
1: that.
22: They keep it like that.
1: But that's anyway, impressive that's sounding, what, though, is it not?
22: It looks
1: that's
22: great.
1: Smart. That's smart.
22: I'm looking
1: smart
22: at a picture
1: move.
22: Right now. It looks good. The fall classic burger.
1: Bozich is in heaven. That's
22: how
1: all
22: could
1: I can
22: he
1: say.
22: Not be?
1: In heaven. That's his club. He suffered with him forever. 3 straight 100-loss seasons. And as he texted me today, it's the unexpected pleasures that you get, right? That you just don't see this coming. Even if he knew they were going to eventually get better. This is more than that. This is more than he could have hoped.
22: Dodgers Braves kicked off pivotal game 3. That's going on right now. And the Brewers and Padres have game 3 in San Diego tonight. The Brew Crew, Cato's Club, with a 2-0 lead in that series. The Fan and Two Men in the Truck want to give you a shot to win bonus bucks. It is our national cash contest. Final keyword of the evening is cash. Go to KFAN.com and enter the keyword cash.
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27: For KFGO News, I'm Darren Selvig. A Manoman attempted murder suspect was arrested at a Baxter, Minnesota apartment building. U.S. Marshals officials say 24-year-old Ryan Pacheco was taken into custody by the North Star Fugitive Task Force on Monday. He was wanted on a federal warrant for a supervised release violation and a state warrant on several charges surrounding a shooting outside King's Corner Bar in August. He was on federal probation at the time for having a gun after a felony conviction. On September 10th, the Becker County Sheriff's Office and White Earth Tribal Police suspended a ground search for Pacheco, who at the time they considered armed and dangerous. And University of North Dakota has set an all-time record for the second straight year for enrollment, with nearly 16,000 students attending classes this fall. Growth this year came from the undergraduate level, where enrollment has increased by 7% over last year, with nearly 570 students. In the KFGO newsroom, I'm Darren Selvig.
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0: All right, procedural question when it comes to streaming options. Because I got a text earlier from a Minnesota native living in Arizona. Here's what he writes. Or she. I have DirecTV and the NHL package is only $69 per year. But isn't it true that if you've got the NHL package, a wild game would be blacked out from your package if you're living in this market? Is that not true?
1: I don't have the NHL package, but that's the
0: right.
1: That's typically the rules for like League Pass and other things.
0: Because if you look at that number, you say, well, that's better than $20 a month.
1: Absolutely. Like,
0: it's a bargain.
1: Yeah.
0: But his advantage is that he's living in Arizona. And if it's here, you get blacked out of that thing. That's why you're stuck trying to get into one of these other packages, team packages or whatever, or DAZN. It's
1: maybe we'll just move.
0: There it is. Instead of Florida, you move to Arizona.
1: Yeah, anywhere.
0: Anywhere outside the market.
1: Yeah.
0: That might be the other way out of the...
1: Because I'm waiting for the Wild to come to an agreement with Xfinity.
0: Correct.
1: On their channel.
0: Well, you can get the Wild if you want to do one of those like Tubi things, or not Tubi, what's the other one? There's a couple of them where you do, the 7-day...
1: The trial,
0: and then you dump out of it. As late as the 6-day mark.
1: You know how many trials I have yet to jump out of?
0: Well, that's a bit of a problem. Johnny Athletic coming up in just a few minutes. The bottom of the hour. We are out at 6 for Wild Hockey, taking on the Buffalo Sabres tonight. All of our coverage will begin promptly at 6 o'clock. Do you remember David Ortiz?
1: Big Poppy.
0: We talked about Big Poppy a lot over the years. Didn't really work out here. It wasn't like there were a million teams interested in him.
1: Once we released him.
0: The Twins jettisoned him.
1: Mm-hmm.
0: But it's hard to exaggerate the impact on the diamond and in the community that David Ortiz had once he connected with the city of Boston and the Boston Red Sox. And you want to talk about the clutch gene. It's borderline absurd how productive he was. And we've certainly explored it many times over the years. What went wrong? What didn't we see? Is it fair to say anything was on the organization? Because it wasn't like there were 10 teams that were knocking at the door to get him. But according to this anecdote we're about to hear, there was one player on one team, and it's a player certainly Lavelle knows well, Pedro Martinez, the longtime outstanding pitcher for the Boston Red Sox, had identified him as somebody who might be worth taking a second look at. This anecdote from you're gonna hear from Petey tell this story, and it's via the Bleacher Report. That's where I saw it, and I pass it along to you. It's a pretty good, if slightly painful, for Twins fans listen, because I don't know that I necessarily heard this aspect of the story previously.
2: I faced him, and I went in full of confidence. Tall guy, he's going to want to extend his hands. And I flipped the cutter. David took it and hit it on the upper deck in Minnesota. I was like, okay. We needed a first baseman. I was placed in the right place at the right time. I was coming off, a day on the beach. I was driving my car. I pulled over to a restaurant. I see David. He say hello, hug him. Invited him to my table, and he's like, I'll be there in a little bit. But as I'm looking from the inside of the restaurant, I see David kind of get sad after he finishes the phone call. David is about to cry. And I just came over, and I'm like, what happened? Can you believe this? I just got released. And I said, out of impulse, great. And he goes, gave me this dirty look. How can that be great? And no. I'm saying great because I can get you to the Red Sox. I ended up calling Lucchino and Tio and everybody, and I couldn't get a hold of them. They were in the winter meeting trying to sign a first baseman. I'm pushing the phone to see if I can get David in before they make a decision. I finally got a hold of the traveling secretary, Jack McCormick. And Jack said, hey, Pedro, it's 1:30 in the morning. I'm in my bed. What's going on? Are you in trouble? I said, no, Jack, I'm not in trouble. I just want the Red Sox to pick up David. He just got released, and I don't want any other team to see him. I want the Red Sox to take him. But that didn't mean anything if David did not do what he did. David was the one responsible for doing everything he did and more, a lot more than people expected. And David was pretty much one package deal with me because I recruited David, and David helped me accomplish what I couldn't accomplish without David.
0: Not bad, huh? Now, again,
1: really good.
0: Hurts here a little, but it's probably been long enough now.
1: No, where... I got actually more annoyed just listening to it. Why did we release him? What were we thinking?
0: Because he wasn't,
1: I know.
0: You know the bit.
1: I know, and he was hurt too sometimes.
0: But the Petey story, that's a great, the way he lays it out. And I mean, I have no reason to doubt him. I guess there's always some embellishing that can go on. This many years later, nobody's going to fact check him. But I had not ever heard that anecdote offered up by anybody as part of why he ended up in Boston. He's looking at him. He's blubbering. He's finishing dinner, and he's blubbering. Or he's about to blubber.
1: Yeah.
0: He needs a place to play, and before you know it, he's making phone calls at 1:30 in the morning. He's like, we got to jump on this thing. And the rest is history. And as he says, as Martinez says, hey, look, it's he. This story matters because of what he did with the opportunity, right?
1: He
0: again,
1: took it.
0: The numbers are
1: and continues to
0: dramatic.
1: Because of what he did there.
0: That's true.
1: He's on TV tonight.
0: You're, yeah,
1: with
0: exactly
1: Jeets
0: right.
1: And A-Rod, and he's given Jeets crap that Michigan lost the jug on Saturday. They're coming right out of that game, and Big Poppy's giving him crap. It's brilliant.
0: It's wonderful is what it is.
1: Yeah, it worked out for Poppy.
0: Let me get to one text. Oh, actually two. 507 guy writes, even in Madison, Wisconsin, I'm blacked out and considered in market. So I bit the bullet and bought Amazon Prime. I have ESPN Plus, so I can watch literally every game on there except for the Wild. Some advice for DAZN. There's a $120 annual package where you can stream it at one location and up to 2 to 3 TVs. For the $140 annual package, you can stream at 2 locations and up to 5.
1: Yep.
0: If you can find a partner to split the cost with you, you can get it for basically $70 total.
1: Yeah. But then you can't watch it anywhere else.
0: That's
1: so don't
0: true.
1: Try to go on vacation.
0: Be careful. I literally just finished the sign up for the Wild on Amazon Prime. $100 for the year is my understanding. I think you can do monthly for $20. Lastly, going back to our discussion about the Trump comments, this came in from 612 guy, always overinflating what Trump says and does and lacking the perspective to question how things are framed is a dangerous game to play, given the number of things that he says and does that are truly outlandish and should definitely be called out. If everything is made into a crisis, then when there are true threats to the democracy in our republic, then it's too easy for large numbers of people to blow it off as white noise coming from the other side of the aisle. Granted, he gives more fodder to discuss than likely any president in the history of the U.S. Sometimes I've seen things framed in a way that aren't accurate if you take time to critically listen, as you did for the record. I think he's a snake oil salesman, and I cannot wait for Trump to fade into oblivion. Again, both things can be true. I had one guy tweet about all of the other things that he said Trump has done, but somehow we're supposed to believe in this case he didn't do it. And the difference for me would be all the other things he listed are confirmed. So it's both things can be true. The idea that because all that other stuff he's capable of saying means he has to be saying this. It just isn't necessary to me. Sorry. And everybody can make their own decisions on how far they want to go.
1: The texter's true, though. Just the blunt force trauma of every single day.
0: Yes.
1: Nobody knows anything that's going on because you could. We've been doing this for 10 years now. That's his genius.
0: We're not going to really know how insane it got until the books start coming out. All we think we know is if it's as insane. I mean, I'm predicting, and I'm not the only one to say, there are several more levels to this that we have no idea. We're going to look back and go, oh, my God, if we haven't done that enough already. Let's get to Johnny Athletic. He's next.
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20: 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Put a smile on your face and on your car. Well, for Minnesota Vikings, left guard Donovan Jackson is out, suffering a torn meniscus. That's going to require surgery. Christian Darrisaw in concussion protocol. Kevin O'Connell addressed that this week. Joe Huber will step in at left guard and says, Mr. Huber, he's more than ready to step in and play whatever role they ask him to.
21: Joe's a good young player that we've been really excited about since, you know, we first brought him on as an undrafted free agent last year. He's been able to be versatile to have a game day role at really three spots. You know, he's a smart player, has spent a lot of time really diving in, working, you know, whether it's been with Blake or his reps he's taken at center, I think has opened up his viewpoint and his ability to impact at whatever position he stepped in at.

0: We're out at 6 for Minnesota Wild Hockey. Sabres the opponent. This update from Russo 4 minutes ago. Both Juroff and Sturm are in warm-up, so hang tight for line rushes to determine who is indeed playing. Johnny Athletic joins us via the Kinetico Water Systems Hotline. I'm assuming you are chatting with us from St. Paul, Minnesota, Allianz Field, for the big friendly United States men's national soccer team taking on Canada tonight. Is that your location? At Allianz?
1: Yeah, wouldn't miss it. Yeah. Wouldn't miss it at all. What a beautiful night for it. Much
0: perfect
1: better
0: night
1: than the last time there was an international competition at Allianz, right? When it was like 120 below zero for that one. So, I just returned from Milwaukee, so I'm on the home front, but what a nice night it would be to be out there soaking it up.
0: Did you drive or fly?
1: I drove.
0: You drove.
1: I drove this one.
0: What is
1: so
0: that?
1: Nice and easy.
0: How far is that to Milwaukee these days?
1: It was just under 5 hours.
0: Okay.
1: So it was like 4:45.
0: Okay.
1: So when you factor in if you're getting on a plane and you go through security and you Uber and you do all that, I mean, the difference is negligible anyway. And so got some podcasts in, got some calls in, and some interviews done, and it was nice. So it was a good easy drive.
0: We're going to get to the basketball in a minute. Dan Winnesota would like to issue a public apology to you for making fun of him calling Hockenson a weapon during the preseason.
1: See? Like, people doubt my football knowledge. They look, he spends all of his time at basketball. He doesn't know, but... I can see things clearly. I see it all unfolding and look. I mean, he looked like prime Gronk against the Dolphins in the second half on Sunday. So pretty impressive by Mr. TJ.
0: Never doubt the Johnny Athletic versatility, which we'll get to in a minute. So what did you get out of your trip to Milwaukee for the Wolves' first preseason game?
1: Yeah, I mean, it was good just to be there, be in the locker room, kind of soak up the vibes and just and the energy. And I mean, the biggest takeaway that I had out of it, Dan, I mean, we've talked a lot about the energy and the spirit LaMelo abroad, and so that was all expected. Like I really saw a team that really enjoyed being around him, that is really kind of moving with just great energy. But the biggest thing that I saw was that it looks like, at least in the very early going here, that the transition to this big time trade acquisition might be a little smoother than the previous couple. We've seen, you know, the Wolves take a long time to acclimate to Rudy Gobert. We saw them take a long time to acclimate to Julius Randle, but it just looked a lot easier with LaMelo out there. I mean, they still have some things to iron out and figure out, but everything ran relatively smoothly, offensively, defensively, and it just seems like his style of play, the way that he kind of connects things together, I think it portends to a much shallower learning curve than the previous two times that Tim Connelly's made a blockbuster trade and really kind of changed up this roster. So the early returns are that it looks easy to play with him, and I think that's going to help them get off to a better start than maybe they would have the last few times.
0: Do you have any sense of whether the master plan will include making sure that at all times either LaMelo or Anthony Edwards are on the court?
1: Yeah, it's a good question. I did, and I've been thinking about that a lot, because you will see often a coach, if you have two high-profile players, that you stagger them. You know, you start with them, you end with them, but like you want to have one of them on the court at almost all times. And in the first half, when the starters played last night, Finchie kind of went with that approach and staggered them. But after the game, we were asking him about the rotation, and he did mention that he thinks, at least right now, that he's leaning toward actually pairing them together more often than staggering them. Mm. He wants to have all of that kind of star power and that wattage on the floor at the same time, because he just really thinks that the two of them can be really, really difficult for an opposing defense to work against. And he also has some real confidence in the second unit with Shannon and Dosunmu, and maybe you go to Jaden a little bit more with that second unit as well, and mix and match a little bit so that there isn't a big offensive drop-off. But he did say on the record last night that as of right now, he's leaning more toward keeping the two together more often than staggering them, because he just likes the synergy that they have together.
0: When they were on the court together, and it wasn't for an extended period of time, I don't mm-hmm. believe, what did you see?
1: Yeah, I think I saw what the idealized version is. There are a few possessions where LaMelo has the ball in his hands, and he kind of starts to get to the paint or to that elbow area. The defense collapses on him, and then Anthony Edwards is one pass away, and he's wide open. And so that's going to be the biggest challenge that defenses have when they're facing the two of them, is all if most often one of them is one pass away from the other who has the ball in their hands, it just creates a lot of pressure. And it either opens up a real clear look for the ball handler or a wide open jumper for the guy hanging on the perimeter. And so you can see that part of it really kind of taking shape already. And then the other part that actually surprised me, though, a little bit, Dan, is like I thought that defensively they looked really good together. LaMelo, no one really talks about his defense, and no one is going to compare him to Gary Payton. But I just thought that he really was active, used his length, used his advantages really well against the Bucks. And then with Ant's kind of power on the wing and then Jaden on the other side of him, that looks like a kind of trio that can really cause a lot of problems on the perimeter defensively, create turnovers,

0: And one of the things they said was, you know, we made this LaMelo trade for Ant, but we really made it for Jaden McDaniels because there are so many times.
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1: So you wanted a good start to the season, eh? Well, it doesn't get much better than back-to-back wins.
2: 10 seconds to go. The Wild trailed this game early 1-0, but they shake it off. They get the final four. A pair of goals by Kaprizov, and in the home opener, the Wild top the Bruins 4-1 here tonight in St. Paul.
1: That was Saturday night as the Wild improved to 2-0. But starting tonight, the season's first road trip begins in Buffalo.
3: You know, obviously, we got off to a good start. First two games, want to continue that and on this road trip. And you know, we're not looking too far ahead, so just take Buffalo tonight and try to come up with 2 points.
1: It's the Wild and Sabres coming up next. 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
5: 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And shop happy.

0: line after line, go after teams, and eventually wear them down and then get our chances. And I think we did that. We weren't great in the first. We weren't bad either, but we stuck with it and then started to take over there in the second.
1: Wild captain Jared Spurgeon following Saturday's win over the Bruins. Tonight the road trip begins in Buffalo. Welcome to the Bob Kurtz Radio Center. Kevin Faulness as we get ready for the Wild and Sabres. Let's start with the news and notes. The Wild opened the season with a 3-1 win in Nashville and followed it up with a 4-1 victory Saturday over Boston in the home opener. One of the interesting early season storylines is with Brock Faber out indefinitely with a fractured skull, how would Quinn Hughes and Jared Spurgeon do together? Well, the early returns are great, and Hughes is enjoying playing with the captain.
2: Yeah, I mean, he's been really good player in the league a long time, just hockey sense, competes, good defensively, good offensively, so his reads are really good, easy to play with, so yeah, I mean, we're lucky we have, Brock and him on the right side, and then Bogo, it's as good as it gets.
3: I feel like they've worked in tandem well together. They're moving the puck, they've been defensively sound. Spurgeon has a lot of similarities to Brock. I mean, they're different players, but, Spurgeon gets the goal. But, he's a guy, he can join the rush, too. He's good on breakouts. He can transition the puck. He's good defending. They're a little bit different players. But I think Spurgeon brings some similar attributes that Faber does.
1: Both Hughes and Spurgeon scored their first goal of the season in Saturday's win. The two have combined for 4 points in two games. Kirill Kaprizov scored twice in Saturday's victory. He leads the team in goals with 3. Tonight will be game number 400 in his NHL career.
4: They'll hustle to it and work it free. A centering pass. They score!
5: His compete, his battles, obviously we know the skill he has and his scoring ability and his passing ability, but

0: way he battles and competes on pucks, and it's he's one of the hardest guys in the league to take the puck from. I think that's my biggest takeaway from him.
1: That's Ryan Hartman. Danila Yurov was questionable for tonight, so there was a thought that Hartman could jump back to the top line, but Yurov looks like he's in, so no changes to this 2-0 lineup. The Sabres come into this game 1-1 on the year. They fell 6-3 in their opener to the Blue Jackets, but responded with a 4-3 come-from-behind victory on Saturday night in their first game on home ice. They beat the Blackhawks. There's been some change in Buffalo, including Alex Tuch and Jordan Greenway moving on, but the Sabres still have that 6'6" center, Tage Thompson.
2: And here's Thompson. Drag move to the middle, to the net! What a goal!
3: I think you just take away his time and space as much as you can. He's a shooting threat. He's got a great one-timer. So I think just always being where he is on the ice, and just being hard on him and making life difficult, especially in the ozone. I think being physical, too, goes a long way with him.
1: That's Damon Hunt. 9 of the last 10 meetings between the Wild and Sabres over the last 5 years have been one-goal contests, including last year when they split a pair of games past regulation. Those are your news and notes. Tom Reed is next. This is Wild Hockey, presented by Grand Casino.
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6: Sometimes you play a lot simpler on the road, and it benefits you that way. So I just feel like maybe it's good to groom our game and keep grooming our game the way we want it to be. And there's no better place to do on the road. There's a lot of things that can go against you, and obviously the fans are one thing. But you got to stick together. It's you go into hostile environments, and you lean on each other, and you try to do things together. And I find sometimes the road early in the season is beneficial.
1: The Moose, Marcus Foligno, on starting a three-game trip out east. Tonight he's back in his old stomping grounds, Buffalo, New York. So too is Tom Reed. Two games, two wins, Tom. Not a lot of negatives thus far for the Minnesota Wild.
7: No, things have been pretty good, Kevin. You mentioned about the Moose being here from Buffalo. How about his brother Nick also? He was born here in Buffalo. Their dad played here, and of course that's why they were born here. So no question about it. And right across the Niagara River over the Peace Bridge, that's my hometown of Fort Erie, Ontario. So I have seen many minor league games in the old Buffalo Bisons years ago, back in the 60s when I was a kid growing up in Fort Erie and going to St. Catharines to play my junior hockey. But right now, this is the most important game for both of these teams right now. You look at Minnesota, 2-0 in the year right now. That's what they're looking for. You look at Buffalo, they're 1-1, and it should be a very interesting contest. Good crowds coming here, too.
1: They both have their share of all-stars for the Wild. The biggest name is probably Kirill Kaprizov. 400th game tonight in the National Hockey League for Kaprizov. You think back to that kid they drafted in 2015, Tom. Nobody knew much about Kirill Kaprizov except for the scouts and the nerds that go to the KHL and watch him. I think everybody knows that name now.
7: Well, I think you're absolutely right, Kevin. If you look also at the fact that in those 399 games that he has played, he's picked up 478 points, so he's done very well. And right now he's picked up three goals in the first two games he's played this year that the Wild have been involved with. So he certainly is a star in his own right. Now in his sixth year, boy, time goes by in a hurry here, but he's been absolutely great for Minnesota.
1: What are you hearing about this 1-1 Sabres team? Wild come in 2-0. Sabres took one on the chin in the opener, but responded very well on Saturday night.
7: You know what's interesting also, Kevin, you go back to last year, and that's where it started. They really had a hard time getting on track. They hadn't been to the playoffs, in 4 to 15 consecutive years, I don't believe, something like that. But at the same time, they were able to master their game last year. In the final 53 games they played last year, they went 39-9-5. That's 83 points out of a possible 106. That's a one percentage of 78%. So they did exactly what they had to do to get back in and claw their way back. And that conference level, hopefully for them, will carry through this season.
1: There you go, Tom Reed out there in Buffalo. We'll take a quick break, and then we'll get you tonight's starting goaltenders as the Wild travel to Buffalo to take on the Sabres. This is Wild Hockey, presented by Grand Casino.
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12: We'll see. If they keep putting it on me, I'm going to keep going for it if we have a lead. So, I gave it one shot, and then it came around again, and I'm like, okay, I'm not going for it twice. So,
1: Jesper Volstead, two games, and he's taken two shots at the empty net. Could he find the back of the goal tonight in Buffalo? The starting goaltenders are presented by O'Reilly Auto Parts. Tom, I don't think Jesper Volstead has taken his last shot at an empty net. What do you think?
7: I think you're absolutely right, Kevin. I don't think he has either. At the same time, a sigh of relief coming from the guys who wear the numbers, our defensemen. They don't want their goaltender passing them in the goal department. So that sign of relief there. And I think I can hear the guys actually saying, keep the puck away from our goalie. I don't want him shooting at the net.
1: If he scores a goal, it's a bonus. His job is to stop the pucks, and he's been doing a great job at that.
7: Yeah, he really has been. I mean, he's playing with a lot of confidence right now. And, you know, if you don't have confidence in your goaltender, we've seen it, Kevin, when goaltenders go a little bit south, so does the team. But they really have responded to Volstead. Go back to his first NHL game at Dallas. If you remember, he lost that game by a score of 7-2 in his very first game. His second game, he won in Chicago by a score of 4-0. So it turned around in a hurry, and they're hoping that he can be on the right track right now as he comes into this game, winning both of his games this year.
1: The kid does not lack confidence. He goes tonight for Minnesota. Who goes for the Sabres?
7: I'm sorry, Kevin. Can you repeat that?
1: Yeah, who goes for Buffalo tonight?
7: Well, they're going to go with a youngster who won last year against Minnesota also. It went to overtime and in the shootout and so on. But he's a guy that I think will make a difference for this hockey club. We're looking at Colton Ellis, who's out of Waikokomo, Nova Scotia, I believe it's pronounced. He's from Buffalo last year, 16 games. He went 8-4-2 with a 2.90 goals against average. And it was his birthday yesterday, just turned 26. And it was 1 year ago today that he was picked up by waivers coming from the St. Louis Blues to the Buffalo Sabres.
1: And what a magical run it's been. That's Tom Reed out there in Buffalo with the starting goaltenders. Volstead versus Colton Ellis. 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Quick look at the lineup report. Danila Yurov, questionable this morning. He's in the lineup tonight, so no changes for Minnesota. That keeps him on the top line, that all-Russian trio of Yurov, Kaprizov, and Shabanov. Hockey next. 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
1: It's early into the season, but through two games, the Wild are perfect.
18: 10 seconds to go. The Wild trailed this game early 1-0, but they shake it off. They get the final four. A pair of goals by Kaprizov, and in the home opener, the Wild top the Bruins 4-1 here tonight in St. Paul.
1: That was from Saturday night. Two games, two wins. But tonight, the season's first road trip begins in Buffalo.
19: You know, we got to be at the top of our game, and we've had one home, one road, and I think lots of positives, and we got tested in certain areas that we addressed today, and now we know we're going against three excellent teams that push you in certain ways. So it'd be a good opportunity for us to get on the road, I think, together as a group, which everyone's excited for, and have three big games, and be ready to play our best, because we're going to have to be if we're going to win the games.
1: That's John Hines as the Wild and Sabres drop the puck from Buffalo, New York. With more from KeyBank Center, here's Tom Reed and Joe O'Donnell.

0: Therefore, tonight, the Minnesota Wild kick off a three-game road trip as they start with a contest against the Buffalo Sabres. Glad to have you along. Welcome aboard, friends. Joe O'Donnell and Tom Reed here with you. It's a loud building, Thomas. Good thing we're sitting so close to each other.
1: Yeah, I'm very well, thank you, and glad to be here. You know, it's great also because what this team did last year, and I'm referring to Buffalo, to get in the playoffs. Where did they go? 15 years before they got into the playoffs, but they've actually had a terrific year last year when you look at what they've been able to accomplish. They won the first round against Boston in six games. Then they lost in Montreal in seven games. That was an overtime game right here in Buffalo, and they lost that before. What an improvement by this hockey club.
0: Yeah, they made the postseason for the first time since 2011, to Tom's point. And from January 1st last year on, they led the NHL in standings points. So it was sort of a second-half surge for the Sabres to get in. They're 1-1-0 in the young season. Their win coming Saturday in their home opener against Chicago, 4-3 victory. They got a couple of third-period goals to tie it and win it. Allowed just 15 shots to the Blackhawks Saturday night. The Wild, of course, a perfect 2-0 to start the season, including Saturday's home opener, 4-1 win over Boston. Kaprizov a couple of goals, 30 shots for Minnesota as they improve to 18-4-4 all-time in home openers. Tom, through two games, what have you liked most about the Wild?
1: I like the intensity they came into the league with, but the two areas, the power play and the penalty kill, have been very good for Minnesota. They've done exactly what they had to do, especially the penalty kill. That's been their albatross for the last few years. But, boy, they really picked up last year. Hopefully that will continue. Those special teams are so important.
0: And, you know, against the Sabres team, a lot of firepower up front over the last few years and a man advantage that numbers-wise hasn't been great, speaking of Buffalo power play, but the talent is there. On a nightly basis, Tom mentioned the Wild 7-for-7 now on the PK through two games. The first time in like a decade they've been perfect on the PK through just two games to start a season. Small sample size, but hopefully good things to come for the Wild and their shorthanded units. Jesper Wallstedt will start for Minnesota. Colton Ellis starts for the Sabres. Two teams have taken the playing surface. Will break for O'Canada and the Star-Spangled Banner. Opening faceoff after this in Buffalo, the Wild and the Sabres. 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

0: three-game road trip tonight. Joe O'Donnell, Tom Reed back here with you. Should be a fun one. Tom mentioned in the scene center, the Sabres, a playoff team a year ago after missing for so many years. This fan base was starved for postseason hockey. They got it last year. They do have some major changes from a year ago. No Alex Tuck, who was a big part of what they did, and a local kid being from upstate New York. Offensively, they'll certainly miss him. But this is a Sabres team that has split its first two games. Defensively, they've been a little bit of a struggle. Lindy Ruff addressed that. And they have allowed 9 goals in the first two games in a practice day. See if they can clean up some things tonight against this Wild team, Tom, that's off to a great start, giving up just 1 goal in each of its first two wins.
1: Yeah, you're right, Joe. And the thing is, you look at Buffalo last year, the last part of the season, they were so good in those 53 games they played. But they did exactly what they had to do. But now, you know, that's behind them. Right now, they've got to concentrate on what's happening here. Right now, you look at their schedule right now, they'd like to advance that as much as possible, but they need all horses on the track at the same time.
0: Sabres beginning 7 games in 11 days tonight. The Wild, as I mentioned, kicking off 3-game road trip. Owen Power with a drive from the left point, kicked away by Volstead. And Marcus Foligno clears to center ice. The Wild from right to left on your radio dial in the opening period wearing their white jerseys. The Sabres from left to right in the first in their blue sweaters. And what a moment that was to take the opening faceoff. Mike McCarron at center and the Foligno boys flanking him, both from Buffalo, New York. Marcus told me this morning they've got about 20 people in a suite here tonight. Their dad, Mike, played for the Sabres. Marcus, of course, drafted by the Sabres. And their sister works for the organization, the marketing side of the front office. So this is a special night for the Foligno boys.
1: Yeah, it really is. And you look at when their dad played here, he was a big, rough, tough type of a player also. And the apple doesn't fall far from the tree when you look at Nick and also Marcus out on the ice.
0: Loose puck at center, grabbed by Olli Maatta, who led the Wild in time on ice on Saturday, playing just over 23 minutes. More than Quinn Hughes, more than Brodin and Spurgeon, Olli Maatta. The veteran defenseman, more than 800 games. But his first season in Minnesota, in game two, he led them in ice time. Matthias Samuelsson here for Buffalo off the left wing board. Stashed it ahead. Josh Norris keeps it coming. Here's Tage Thompson rumbling in, a left circle shot. And that's blocked by Bogosian. Out of play, Zach Bogosian, of course, a former Buffalo Sabre. Spent parts of 6 years here in upstate New York.
1: Yeah, it's going to be interesting to see also how they manage Quinn Hughes without having Brock Faber, who's going to be out for an extended period of time. We don't know the length of that at this point, but see how much he will really getting a little bit of a break where he doesn't play so much. Last year, over 27 minutes of playing time, and it's dropped down a little bit, but I think he can handle it.
0: Yeah, and you would think, well, no Faber, that means you got to lean on Hughes more, but hopefully that's not the case. It's Hughes right on cue here. We'll launch one ahead. Danila Yurov steps in onside. Left practice early yesterday, but skated this morning, the optional skate. Felt he was good enough to go. That means Nico Sturm still out. It's a healthy scratch. Same four defenseman, David Spacek. Wild using the same lineup all three nights with Volstead and net each time. 33 starts a year ago for the man they call Wally. And now his third consecutive start to kick off this year. Spurgeon will headman left side. Kirill Kaprizov. His 400th career regular season game here tonight. And what a career he has had.
1: Yeah, already in the season, two games, he's got 3 goals.
0: He has never been held off the score sheet against the Buffalo Sabres. In 9 games, 7 goals, 7 assists for Kaprizov, and at least a point in each one of them. Ryan Hartman scurries to the loose puck for Minnesota. Left wing side in his defensive zone. Headman for Trenyan. Try to slide it back for some late help. Brinkle chased to it. Wanted to play it back for his defense. That hit the linesman who couldn't get out of the way in time. Nearly caused some havoc for Minnesota. Again, the Wild from right to left on your radio dial in period one as Damon Hunt enters the offensive zone and jams it around the net of Colton Ellis, who's making his season debut for the Sabres. Buffalo with 5 players on injured reserve, including goaltender Alex Lyon. But Colton Ellis, who was 8-4-2 last year for Buffalo, making his season debut here tonight. Beat the Wild last year in its lone meeting against them, a shootout win in St. Paul. Stepping past some trouble, Dahlin right through the slot, and his chance goes high and wide, and he bangs his stick in frustration against his shin pads there as Dahlin walked past some Wild players, some traffic in front, got to the high slot.
1: Yeah, he's their captain, no question about it. He was their number one draft choice by the National Hockey League back in 2018 here with the Buffalo Sabres. And interesting also, his wife suffered a major heart failure 2025 in France, and she wound up having a heart transplant. She's been doing fine. She comes to all the games, And congratulations for her just being a part of that, and how difficult it was for the player at that time also. But he managed through it, and the captain certainly did that with flying colors.
0: Samuelson, a point drive. That caught the glass off of one faceoff by the Sabres. Buffalo last year was last in the league in the faceoff circle at just under 46%. Here's Marcus Foligno. A rink-wide pass to the weak side D, Jonas Brodin, in front of the Sabres bench, right side, lofts it in. Ellis out with his goal stick. Sorted off the glass. Marcus Foligno hustles to it. Here is the younger Foligno to the left point for Olimata. Threw one in front for deflection, and that knuckles to the corner. Josh Doan trying to dig it free. Hunted down by the Wild forecheck. Almost 4 minutes gone by in the first. Sabres have the only registered shot of the game, and we've got no score. Wild dig it free on the forecheck. It's Nick Foligno, high slot, turning, shooting. It was blocked in front, hitting Mike McCarron. Mata pinched in. Sabres carry ahead. Charging in as Samuelson cut alone in front. Got hooked, and a penalty call coming.
1: Now there are good penalties and bad penalties. That may not be a bad penalty, just getting the stick in front of the puck carrying. With that, Samuelson goes to his bench as Minnesota pick up the first penalty of the hockey game.
2: Minnesota number 25, Marner, hooking.
1: And Brodin, you heard the call. Brodin, coming into this game, needs 83 games for 1,000. The most he can get this year is 82. So he's got to train for a whole summer for one game.
0: So even with the benefit of 84 games this year, for the first time since the early 90s, the NHL 2 years in a row, 92, 93, 94, I believe, or 93, 94, 94, 95, whatever it was. Back-to-back years, the NHL, an 84-game regular season. Haven't had it since until this year, but as Tom points out, Brodin, even if he plays all 84 this year, would be just one shot. Olimata, left wing corner off the one faceoff, spikes this puck out the center. Sabres power play 0-for-8 on the young season. Since Lindy Ruff took back over, remember he was Sabres coach back in the day, they had about a half dozen head coaches between them. Now he's back in the 166 games under Lindy Ruff since his return. The Sabres power play ranks 28th in the league during that time. Last year, they were 21st at 19.5%. Something they want to improve on. Read a little piece from the NHL Network that said they worked on it a ton over the summer. The coaching staff scouring numbers and putting together presentations and trying to figure it all out. So far, throw for eight.
1: So far, it's working. Now, how long it's going to work, we don't know. Hopefully for a long time.
0: Here through the neutral zone is Noah Oslin. Oslin at two assists opening night in Columbus. Sabres enter cleanly. Oslin outside the left circle. Shoveled with long shoes out of Dahlin, looking for Oslin. It comes up top to Jack Quinn. Now Dahlin finding Tage Thompson, broken up by the Wild. A good stick by Blake Coleman, jabbing it free for Trenyan, but Trenyan got his pocket picked as the Wild were looking for a change. Quinn barrels back in for Buffalo. Jack Quinn found some late help coming. It's sent to the right side and thrown in front. And nobody there. McCarron will get to it and slam it down the ice.
1: Well, you mentioned Oslin. He had the game-deciding goal in that shootout last year against Minnesota.
0: As Kevin Faldis mentioned back on the pregame show, these two teams required more than 60 minutes in both meetings a year ago. As the Sabres dart in, a drop pass is Aaron, and McCarron cleans up the mess as the speedy Ryan McLeod had attacked there but dropped it in a no-man's land.
1: Yeah, no shots by the Buffalo Sabres yet with this power play.
0: Owen Power to the left side, and now it's swung back from McLeod, who attacks again. Off to Helenius, who's punched it around the Wild end wall, but McCarron will find it right side, skated ahead, didn't get the puck out. Josh Norris looked to center. Spurgeon broke that up using the outside of his right skate. Power play is over. The Wild kill it off. Their PK now 8-for-8 on the young season. Konsta Helenius to McLeod. Up high for Power, the former number one overall pick. Now McLeod again. Finds Matthias Samuelson. Father Schell had a long NHL career as a big blue liner for a couple of teams. Wild able to take this puck over now through the neutral zone. It was Shabanov hoping for Yurov. That's broken up. A stretch pass for Helenius. Goes a touch too far. Back is Olimata for Minnesota. Quickly to Hughes. A left wing bank pass for Kaprizov. Couldn't handle it cleanly. Shabanov steals. He'll dart in. Max Shabanov leaned on. Is taken to the corner. A good defensive effort there by the Sabres. which kept Shabanov at bay.
1: Yeah, and the more I watch Shabanov, the more I like what he brings to the table also. He's not the biggest guy in the world, but at the same time, he plays big.
0: That was Justin Danforth with that back check and able to corral Shabanov. Danforth in his season debut after being a scratch the first two games. Shabanov here on the forecheck with a nice check, nearly separating his man from the puck. That was big Louis Crevier, all 6'8" of him. Came over from the Blackhawks in the Bowen Byram trade. Hughes at the blue line doing Quinn Hughes type things. Fired a shot, it was blocked. Now Brink drives one to the front of the net. That was tipped wide. Crevier checks Hartman back of the cage. 7.5 minutes now gone by in the first. Good pace to this hockey game. No scores. A centering pass came free. Brink with a shot, and it was shouldered away by Ellis. The Wild's first shot of the game. Kaprizov to Brink, and he got off a good wrister.
1: Yeah, almost 8 minutes gone in this first period. We only had one shot on that left by Buffalo.
0: Here's Hughes now left side handing it ahead. Trenyan finished his hit on Dahlin. Jack Quinn picks it up. Sabre step over the line with a little wrister. Kick save by Volstead. Minnesota doesn't clear. Thompson barreled it deeper. Hughes steps to it, smacks it along. Trenyan kept it coming on a one-touch for Bobby Brink. Brink looking to go behind the back on a return feed to Trenyan. That's stolen, and the Sabres lift it along and get it back through center.
1: Yeah, you mentioned Bobby Brink also. I like the way he has played so far, very tenacious. He looks like he has new attitude right now. He's picked up 2 assists, and this next point will be his 101st point in the NHL.
0: Damon Hunt to Zach Bogosian on a D-to-D pass. Up ice for Jules Eriksson. Eck to deflect in. Ellis rolled it along. Owen Power with a breakout pass. It'll come back in on Ellis as Thompson's speed was a little off the mark, but the Sabres come ahead nonetheless. Here is Tage Thompson finding Josh Norris, right circle, looking for the trailer. That was Olin Zellweger, and he'll have to regather his puck at center. Zellweger traded from the Anaheim Ducks in late June. 7 goals in back-to-back years with Anaheim for the sort of smallish defenseman, but certainly has some offensive ability as Bogosian through center fires it in for the Wild to establish a forecheck, which they do for a moment. Sabres then chip to the neutral zone. McCarron's back to gather. It'll punch it ahead. Buffalo has it once more. Helenius bumped by Boldy. McCarron now swings it back. Here's Jared Spurgeon. Over to Hughes. Hughes and Spurgeon through the first two games have not been on the ice for a 5-on-5 goal against and 29 minutes plus of ice time together. 10:33 and counting. In period number one, no score from KeyBank Center in Buffalo. Joe O'Donnell, Tom Reed with you. The Wild skating from right to left on your radio dial in the first. McCarron through the neutral zone, carries over the blue line. Mike McCarron trying to twist Helenius, and then he kind of fanned on his offering from the right wing side. McCarron, one of just 6 NHL players through the first week of the season to have at least 3 hits per game, 3 shots per game, and a point per game average. As Samuelson peels it along, both teams going for a change. Sabres content to reset in their own zone. Samuelson a right wing pass. Dahlin was slowed down, and Danforth trying to keep the line couldn't. Buffalo is offside. 9:55 to go. Opening period. Our first break in the action. 2 shots apiece. No score in Buffalo. The Wild and the Sabres. 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
0: From center ice, the Sabres fired in. Volstead did a good job to stop it back of his net. Played at the Mata. Kaprizov now swinging it free. And here's Jonas Brodin lugging his puck ahead. Sent off to the right side. Chabot found Kaprizov coming late. Got his stick check. Couldn't get a good shot through. Nice play by the Sabres at the last moment as Kaprizov was coming right down Broadway. Shot here by Shabanov was stopped. Rebound. Shabanov scores! But a penalty call. It's on Buffalo, and they're going to take the goal off the board for Max Shabanov.
1: Oh.
2: Buffalo penalty, number 6, 2 minutes, cross-checking.
0: They're going to say the puck was touched by the Sabres. It was, but not much there, Tom. There was certainly not possession.
1: You have to have possession, you're right.
0: Let's get a look here at the replay. Shabanov got cross-checked, got up, used his left glove to pull the puck into a shooting position for him, and then rifled it under the stunned netminder Ellis, who never recovered.
1: Oh, wow.
0: There wasn't much of a touch there at all by the Sabres.
1: Can't challenge it either. Well, 10:30 the time of that penalty. So Minnesota will go on the power play, and that's going to be Zach Benson, the youngster out of Chilliwack, British Columbia, goes to the box.
0: So the Wild power play, starting the year 3-for-7 through two games. Mentioned it Saturday, but Minnesota had 10 power play goals in the first four games last season. They were on fire to start last year and 3-for-7 in a couple of games so far this year. Pretty good clip as well. Hughes, who led all NHL defense with 34 power play points a year ago, drops it back for Boldy, who attacks right in the teeth of the Sabres' PK. Shifted along for Kaprizov. He lost the puck. It's a 2-on-1 for the Sabres. Ryan McLeod in alone now. Sent one to Norris for a shot, and Eric Sinek checked him well, and Norris couldn't pull the trigger on that.
1: Yeah, you can see also Watson with Valsat. He was moving it from his right to his left. It was a good position if the puck got to him, but never did.
0: Eric Sinek digs one free in the high slots. Wild power play sets up again. Boldy lasered it in front. That was broken up. Boldy trying to keep the line. Can on a rim puck. It'll leak down the ice. Power play for Minnesota at 65 seconds. Sabres penalty kill, 3 out of 5 on the season as Hughes swings it back. Boldy through the neutral zone, hits the offensive blue line, cut past one check, got upended, whipped it back to Kaprizov, center point Hughes. Hughes to the left circle, Shabanov with a lane, fired it in front, it's blocked. And hacked down the ice. He's trying to go back door there to Eriksson.
1: Yeah, Minnesota doing a good job getting the offensive zone, moving the puck around, waiting for that one or two good opportunities to get the shot to the net.
0: John Hines talking this morning about without Matt Zuccarello, who usually facilitated so much on the Wild power play over the last handful of years, it's been more Boldy and Hughes running the man advantage for Minnesota. Another breakdown on the power play allows Crevier to come in shorthanded, and he's got a heavy shot. That one, though, caught the glass. Sabres pick it up. Looking to come out of the corner, Noah Oslin, and he's stapled to the glass by Hartman. Passo misfires. You're off for Brink. And the power play for the couple of good looks they had, also some turnovers by Minnesota, Tom, and the Sabres had a couple of rush chances shorthanded.
1: Yeah, they wound up with no shots on net with that man advantage.
0: 3 shots in the game for Minnesota right now, 2 for the Sabres. Wilder offside here. I don't think McCarron realizes it. Now he does. He peels back as Buffalo from left to right carries ahead with Rasmus Dahlin. Just over 7 minutes to go in the opening period. Peyton Krebs stepped past the check, dropped it back. Rifling a feed into no man's land, though, was Josh Doan. Who had 25 goals a season ago. That was 4th on the Sabres, including 1 goal against Minnesota in the 2-game season series. Sabres got Josh Doan as part of the J.J. Paterka trade with Utah. Of course, Paterka lasted just a season with the Mammoth. Now he's with the Boston Bruins, who the Wild beat Saturday 4-1. Buffalo back for a loose puck. It's headman. Doan tips in. He was shy of the red line, but icing here waved off. Zach Bogosian to gather. Sitting at 249 career points, he's just 29 games shy of 1,000 is Bogosian. Minnesota with a breakout pass that tips along looking for Boldy. Surprisingly, Boldy without a point the first two games of the season, both Minnesota wins. And both multi-goal wins, more on that in a moment. Owen Power cuts ahead for Buffalo. D, very active up in the rush. The Sabres team, John Hines said this morning, Tom, four-man attacks a lot. They will fly out of the zone, look for some of those home run passes. You've got to be very aware defensively and have good rush defense to play the Sabres team well.
1: Yeah, that's where the communication by the defenseman, especially to be on guard and helping your mate out there on the blue line to make sure that somebody's got the defensive part of the game covered.
0: Boldy skates ahead for the Wild, spins it all the way back to Bogosian, who was a few feet away from jumping off for a line change. So he stops, he catches the pass, hands it off, and then Hughes will replace it. Just over 5.5 minutes to go in the opening period. Hughes carries along. Right wing pass that was ripped the way of Kaprizov. Fumbled it for a moment, then pried it ahead. He was checked there by Dahlin. And the Sabres now jarred to center. Shabanov on the backside pressure picks it up. And muscles to Dispersion and just backhands it through center ice. Another thing John Hines noted this morning, he's really liked the way his team is tracked back. You know, back in the day, you'd call it back-checking. Now the coaches call it tracking. Either way, the Wild are doing a good job with multiple forwards up and down the lineup that are coming back to help the Wild defensemen out. And that's important, Tom, as you know, as a defenseman, you feel more comfortable about holding your ground if you have help from the forwards.
1: Yeah, you're absolutely right. And, of course, you know, you've got someone, when you're going for that puck and you've got someone coming after you, you need that pressure to keep you going also. And you need the communication from your teammates over there to help.
0: Bobby Brink streaks in with a chance. Big Louis Crevier blocked that and then smashed Brink into the glass.
1: Well, this has been a fast first period.
0: Not a lot of whistles. Good pace, though. A couple of good skating teams. Zach Metzen now for Buffalo. Rims one in. Sabres fling one in front. It tips wide. Metzen a pinch to it. Hartman trying to trickle it away from his reach. Peyton Krebs behind the Wild nets. Sticked away by Brodin for a moment. Now Jiří Kulík for Buffalo. Kulík had the game-winning goal Saturday. Works one of the point here. A long-range wrister by Crevier. Punched away by Volstead. Crevier will drive one back down low again. First meeting for Volstead against the Sabres in his career. As Metz's shot was blocked out in front. Only three players on this Buffalo roster have ever faced off against Volstead, and they're all new members to the Sabres.
1: Yeah, and just watching Buffalo right now, we didn't see very much of them last year, just two games, and they split those two games apiece. But at the same time, there's a lot more fluidity to their skating. Their speed and so on is so much better. That's the confidence they have from the season they had last year.
0: Damon Hunt, a left circle drive. That went wide. Nick Foligno kept it in for a moment. Now the Sabres heave one ahead. This is going to be an icing call on Buffalo with 3:32 to go in the first. Only Owen Zellweger and Louis Crevier in the lineup tonight have faced Volstead before with previous teams. And Matt Grizzlick, who's out of the lineup, also has faced Volstead once.
1: Well, join us every night following the first and second period tonight for Tom Reed's Hotline. We've got dinner at Tom Reed's Hockey City Pub on the line, plus tickets to upcoming Wild home games. So simply text us at 64686, and you could come away a big winner. That's after the first period today and also after the second period.
0: We might be in Tampa Bay by 11 p.m. at this rate.
1: I was going to say.
0: Only had one TV timeout.
1: Warm up those jet interviews. We're coming soon.
0: Draw one back by Minnesota. Hughes to the right point. Spurgeon, who's had a point in back-to-back games, including a goal Saturday. His shot went wide. Hughes keeps in. Skates across the offensive blue line. Chased by Norris. Hughes able to power free. 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Stopped by Ellis. Strong save there. Hughes to the rebound. Around the roulette wheel again. Oh, wrist one as he pivoted and fired to the front of the net. That was blocked out in front. Kaprizov hunts the puck down. Hughes calling for it. Slamming his stick. He'll take the pass. And wrist one from long range. Never got through to Ellis. It comes to Hughes again. This time at the right point, Kaprizov will take a pass. Shook it along for Boldy. Fired back for Kaprizov. Interchanging with Hughes. Hughes a wrister, and it's tipped by Doan out of play.
1: Well, good puck movement by Minnesota. Moving that puck back and forth, tape to tape pass. It makes it so much easier to make things happen.
0: For the first two games of the Wild, Hughes has been shooting more than maybe he has at earlier points with Minnesota, and even his days in Vancouver, and we've seen him fire a bunch of attempts to the front of the net here in the opening period so far in Buffalo. 2:52 to go in the first, still scoreless. 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
12: In the lineup tonight for the Detroit Red Wings, Dylan Larkin, the former captain of the Wings, makes his season debut after missing the first couple of games with an upper body injury. Hasn't scored yet, but Alex DeBrincat has. So too has Stutzla. Senators and Red Wings knotted at a goal apiece midway through the first. In Toronto, the Predators have a 2-0 lead over the Leafs. Steven Stamkos, his second of the season, goal number 626 of his NHL career, moves past Joe Sakic for 17th on the all-time goals list in National Hockey League history, just slightly ahead of Tom Reed. Back to Buffalo, here's Joe and Tom.
1: Do you think Larkin was cheered going on the ice? I would think he would have been.
0: I don't know, Tom. I heard just actually today that during the, I was listening to the Spit and Chicklets podcast, and they said that when they introduced the whole team opening night, remember, Larkin was hurt. Yep. That he was booed pretty heavily.
1: He was. He definitely was. It went on for a long time also. But you know what? He showed up. He was there. And I give him a lot of credit for that. Now, if he played in the game, I'm sure he's looking. He's been a fan favorite there for a long time.
0: Right.
1: Didn't go quite the way that they would like it to go. But at the same time, he shows up again today and he plays in the, playing in the game. Good for him.
0: Michael Russo, the Athletic, a couple hours prior to puck drop, said he noticed that Chris Draper is in the building tonight. He's one of the new members of the Red Wings front office from a scouting department. I believe he said he's their new head scout. So interesting there. In fact, Russo, Michael Russo, noting 20 or more scouts here tonight watching this one in Buffalo. As Volstead comes out to handle puck, Hughes quickly rotates it to Spurgeon. Angled back to Hughes' left wing corner, whistled ahead. It's Kaprizov flicking in an open ice, getting high. Ooh. Sticked up high was Blake Coleman.
1: He did.
0: Threw his head back. Arm up from the official. Volstead is still between the pipes, but
1: there's
0: the touch-up.
1: Yeah, it's going to be a high stick on the, no question about it. So Minnesota will go back on the power play. This penalty coming at 17 minutes, 59 seconds of the scoreless first period. Shots right now, 4 by Minnesota, 3 by the Buffalo Sabres.
2: Buffalo penalty, 26, 2 minutes, high sticking.
1: So with that, Minnesota will go on the power play as Gallen is called on the high sticking play. And that will give the Minnesota contingent, as well as the Buffalo players, a chance to rest while they scrape the ice.
0: Final break of the first. Minnesota to the man advantage after this. No score late in period one in Buffalo. 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
15: 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Stock up on your favorite Old Dutch game day snacks at your local grocery stores to make game day a win. Old Dutch is a proud supporter of Wild Hockey. Let's go Wild!
16: Old Dutch, potato chips.
17: Old Dutch, the snappy chips.
15: Old Dutch, quality lives here.
17: Snappy Old Dutch, potato chips.
18: Going on vacation? We're here for it. With kids who turn a backseat into a courtroom drama over whose tablet is louder, whose charger is faster, and why watching the same cartoon for the 100th time is a human right? Yep, we totally have vehicles to handle that. Because whether it's a road trip or a business trip, where your flight's delayed, your phone's at 2%, and your dinner, whatever's open, yeah, here for that too. Enterprise, we're here for it.
1: Sabres goes to the penalty box in the high second call. Last year, he was number two on the team in the 77 games he played with 19 goals, 55 assists as a defenseman. Pretty good numbers.
0: Wild power play, second of the opening period. Hughes patrols the blue line. It's fed along the Boldy through the high slot. Boldy rifles it back to Hughes, takes it up top, spins with it, pivots, slides it to Shabanov for a wrister. That is his own teammate in front, Eriksson. Eriksson collects the loose change. Got it to Shabanov. Hustled up high. It's Hughes. Floats it back to Shabanov at the left point. Max Shabanov. Fake the feed. Rink wide. Played it to the goal line. Eriksson Ek. Back to Shabanov again. He'll spin it up top for Hughes to take a look. Kaprizov to his right. Set him up for a one-timer. Blocked. That hit Ryan McLeod. Kaprizov rescues it. Found Boldy. Back to Kaprizov. Turned in front for a little tip play. And it's fended away by the Sabres PK and sent down the ice.
1: Yeah, good product by Minnesota, moving the puck tape to tape, moving their feet, getting shots to the net, moving that puck where they can get a good shot right onto the goaltender.
0: Back over the blue line came Kaprizov, trying to slide it free for Boldy, cut off, and Crevier stashed it around the glass, and down it goes. Volstead out to handle it. Jesper Volstead pokes it along, Kaprizov sends it back, Hughes with 48 seconds left in the period and just about that left in the power play. A drop pass for Boldy. He skates over the blue line. Cut past the check. Got stripped a bit. He'll take Crevier to the corner. Eriksson Ek came to support. Now Kaprizov right wing hash marks. Center point Hughes. Hughes fakes a return pass. Starts to dart in a bit. Now at the left circle, Hughes swung it along. Boldy to Kaprizov. It jammed him. Crevier skates to it in the corner. He's swarmed by a couple of Wild players. 20 to go in the opening period. Wild power play down in the corner as Crevier just kind of kneeling on the puck. How's that not delay a game? It's finally dug free. 10 seconds left, though. Kaprizov trying to knock it loose. He couldn't. It's still tied up in the corner. And that's going to rag it. Look at Crevier again, Tom. He's just kneeling on top of the puck. And the Wild are going to be furious here. There's a little scrum at the horn. Eriksson Ek screaming at the official. Crevier had no intention of playing the puck, not once but twice, and he single-handedly ragged about 15 of the final 20 seconds off the period and the power play.
1: Yeah, his leg is on top of the puck there. He's not moving it. He didn't grab onto it with his hand. Had he done that, then it would have been delay of the game, but I don't know of a rule that says if your knee's on top of the puck, you can't do it, but you take those options, no call on the play, and even the players are still talking to the officials out there about, what is this? But nonetheless, they both go to the locker room without scoring goals. Both teams with four shots on net.
0: The referee, Gord Dwyer, is talking to Crevier now. Again, nothing was called, but probably telling the 6'8" defenseman, you know, that was on the fence. And Spurgeon's got some words for Dwyer. Gord Dwyer, as the officials head off, and Spurgeon now does the same. So just four shots apiece, nobody on the scoreboard. The Wild power play 0 for 2. The Sabres 0 for 1. Tom Reed's hotline, a double dip. First intermission and second intermission for you tonight. Get those questions in to 64686. Text them to 64686. Kevin Faulness on the other side. No score in Buffalo after 20. 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
12: Through one period in Buffalo, the Wild and Sabres are scoreless. Welcome to part one of Tom Reed's Hotline. Yeah, double dipping tonight. We're going to do it after the first, and we're going to do it after the second. We've got gift certificates down to Tom Reed's Hockey City Pub, and we're giving them away tonight to some lucky texter. All you got to do is text us, 646-86. What'd you think, Tom? The first period, 0-0. That Shabanov goal looked pretty good to me, but they wave it off and it remains scoreless.
1: Yeah, and there was no question that there was no discussion by the Minnesota players whether or not they should have blown the whistle. Nonetheless, once the whistle goes, he says no goal. He

0: questions. We'll start from the 651 area code. Wants to talk about Brock, make that Quinn Hughes partner right now with Brock Faber out. Jared Spurgeon, he's on the last year of his contract. The captain will be an unrestricted free agent at the end of the season. What do you think? Does he deserve an extension? And would you be surprised if he wasn't playing next year? Looks like he can play 2 to 3 more years.
1: Yeah, I wouldn't be surprised at all if he played another year. There's no question about it. Look at it right now, his record. You know, he's got 124 goals. He leads the defense corps in that department all time with Minnesota. He's got 36 power play goals, 24 game-winning goals. And he's one of those guys, you know, he's on a streak right now, also with 2 points in 2 games. So that's what you're looking for. And he's a leader. There's a cap. He does it in a quiet way. But when he does talk, you have to listen to him.
0: From the 651.